0: doesn't like it.
1: Why does that have
2: breaking
1: to be?
2: News.
0: just Arizona Rod saying, man, Robbie hating for no reason.
1: I'm not hating. Dude, you know what?
3: Eliza in the background
1: You have two choices in the world.
3: What are they?
1: You could either look at things and have somebody give you a different view, or you could just bang the drum and let everybody say, this is the greatest thing ever, and oh my God, this is so great. Or do you want to have a conversation, or do you want to be able to have different ideas? Because mm-hmm. to me, that's what makes a great radio show, is to just dig a little deeper. So many people are so surfacey, and all they do is just do the obvious. This is bad, that's good. So we have me and Kelvin say, this is great, and then what? What's the show? That's the conversation you want? Well, let me dig a little deeper. Mm-hmm. Sometimes we are on the same page because it's so obvious. Mm-hmm. This today was not that obvious to me.
0: Well, with that in mind, I'll put a bow on it because there was a theme happening there. But S. Davis 518 had two comments back to back that okay. I thought were spot on.
3: You almost sold him on that, by the way. You almost sold him. You was that close to selling him.
0: Rob, the kind of guy, get a brand new car but hates the paint job. And then Rob will find $50 on the ground and complain it's not $100.
1: It should be
4: $100. Oh, man. Hey.
1: If you're dropping money, it should be at least $100 if I'm going to have to bend down.
3: No, I get the sentiment. He's wrong. That ain't Rob, Rob G. Rob going to be like, hey, come here. Come look at my new car.
4: Look at this.
3: Look at the paint. Isn't it nice, Kelvin? Come on. This is nice. Rub it. I'm not rubbing the paint job.
1: Rub it.
3: Come on.
1: That sounds like me right there. Rub it.
3: Hold up.
2: Wow.
1: And then, I know. Okay. Thank God Alex is not here today. God.
3: And then. Hold up. And then $50. Come on, Rob. You know how frugal he is. If that man finds $50, we going to hear about it. Got to be kidding. So, yeah, I get the sentiment. He's a little off with that. He was a little off.
0: Just a little bit. But, yes, that YouTube, keep weighing in. We'll read more comments later on in the show. But before the NFL tried to hijack this Magic City Monday.
1: Oh, whatever.
0: We did have a Game 7 in the NBA Western Conference Finals. Victor Wembanyama and the San Antonio Spurs dethroned the defending champion Oklahoma City Thunder on the road in Game 7. SGA. Bounce back game for him, looked like the best player on the floor, but it wasn't enough because, as you mentioned, Chet Holmgren didn't really show up at all. And as a result, their quest for back-to-back, belly-to-belly championships has come to an end.
1: Kelvin, I got to say this. Is this on?
3: It's on. We got you.
1: This might be the greatest moment of NBA history. And I know you're thinking because Wemby made it to the championship to the finals, and he's only 22 years old. That is not why this is the greatest moment in NBA history. It's because the OKC Thunder are not going to the finals, do not have a chance to build a dynasty, and we can forget about this team. Not winning again and falling by the wayside is the best thing. They can easily become the 2019 Toronto Raptors. Nobody remembers that. They know that Kawhi played on that team. They won a championship. Despite a two-time MVP, despite an 8-0 start in the postseason and all the other stuff where people thought, I don't know who's going to beat them. They're going to win the next 5, 6, 7 championships. That's all people were saying last year. One and done. It's the greatest way to extinguish this team and not have it burnt into our memory. We can forget about how awful it is aesthetically to watch them play. Chet who?
3: No, don't even go there.
1: Shay who? You heard me, Shay who? Boo hoo hoo, Shay who? I'm not boo hooing. I'm celebrating. There was so much confetti in my hair after Saturday night. I thought I had dandruff.
3: I got some new shampoo, too, if you want to use it.
1: I'm thrilled. It is absolutely off. Awesome.
3: Well, listen, the Spurs definitely made a whole lot of people happy.
1: Including me.
3: Because a lot of people were hoping that the Thunder would lose. And I do think, we talked about this with Antonio Daniels, that I think the flopping, which is annoying, is slightly overblown. Like when you watch the Thunder, they play good ball, they play hard, they play defense, they're united, it's a good team. But I get the sentiment. What I don't like, though, actually, And you could have taken them out per se and had it be Denver, Milwaukee. I'm not a fan of this. Every other year, somebody winning. I like dynasties.
1: No, good dynasty. Don't you like a good dynasty?
3: I like Warriors and Cavs every year. Marketing down, put it in pen. This is what we're going to get. LeBron and Steph, Kyrie for, you know, a couple of those, few of those years, and Clay and Draymond and KD and all. Give me that. If I can, like, why am I not signing up to see, you know, greatness year in, year out? Why would I want to see the Celtics and the Lakers or so on and so forth when you get some good rivalries and good battles? So for me, that's what I walk away from this going, dang, it happened again. Well, we're going to have another one-time champ. Now, obviously, the Spurs will want to say, hey, no, if we win it, we're going to be right back at it. But to your point, with the Thunder, we don't know. Because it looks like the Spurs can win it and be a threat, but they might be back and forth. They're not winning. Maybe 8 years before they win it again. You never know. But I go back to this Thunder team. The one good thing for them that they've done, Rob, is be able to have a bunch of different young players and trade assets and draft picks. Because what they can do, what a lot of other teams can't, Rob, they can say, we got our best player, SGA. We got our second best player, J-Dub. We got some ancillary nice pieces. And we got some ancillary nice pieces that can go, that'll be coveted, that we can trade, that we can get rid of. And we got mad first-round picks. So that's one reason why I don't think they're going to go away. Obviously, they're not going to be a dynasty.
1: But there's a big difference between coming back a couple years later.
3: I'm just saying,
1: once you win back-to-back, remember, those Spurs team with Tim Duncan never won back-to-back. And that's why people don't have or hold it. Like, I say it all the time. Tim Duncan won 5 out of 6 championships. He's never even mentioned. Mm-hmm. He could have easily been 6 for 6 like Michael Jordan, but they never won more than one in a row.
3: Which is crazy. On the odd years, like 99, 03, 05, 07.
1: Do you know what I mean? It changes the way you look at it. And when you just talk about, they're good. OKC could easily be Milwaukee, easily be Toronto, and nobody's talking about those teams. They won a championship.
3: And that's why when you heard SGA, he talking about, I'll paraphrase, but he said, I failed. Because to me, that's exactly what this season was supposed to be for him. A differentiator, a separator. I'm a 2-time back-to-back MVP, 2-time finals MVP is what he was obviously hoping for. Because that would have separated him. Right now, you got to go, well, dang, I mean, as great as Joker's been, he ain't that. As great as Giannis been, he ain't that. You know, the Celtics with the Jays, Jaylen and Jaylen Brown and Jason Tatum, they didn't do that. So, you know, you kind of go down the list. He had a chance
1: why
3: to separate.
1: That's why it's so important. And it's great because now we don't have to care about them. We could erase that awful period.
3: Was this Men in Black?
1: NBA.
3: You want me to hit you with the little laser thing?
1: Yes, please. I'm just serious. You know? So instead of being a radio show with 1 million views on some of their takes, they're only getting 4,000 or 400 some nights.
3: Why you got to do that? It had been a couple of weeks. You've been doing good.
1: Even Elijah's disgusted.
3: Look, Elijah's shaking his head right now. Like, stop it. I'm trying to hold on before I go in on Chet because we're going to talk about that.
1: We're not doing that yet.
3: I know, but I'm ready for that because that's part of the reason why you got your wish. And many other people did,
1: I'm really thrilled. I'm dead serious.
3: You're not alone. I was saying this. Rob G, what would you think? If you polled 100 people, I said probably 7 out of 10 were like going for Spurs. Like, get the Thunder out of here. He said, yeah. I mean, like, it got to the point where, I mean, I pull up to the other job, the TV job, and everybody, you know, oh my gosh, get this, you know, come on Spurs. They've never been a Spurs fan in their life.
1: No, it's not.
3: Get them out of here.
1: It's an anti-OKC thing. You know, when we did the ABC, anybody but the Chiefs?
3: ABT?
1: It was ABOKC. You know, anybody but Oklahoma City, really.
3: But let me ask you, all right. This is where I'm a bit torn. I've seen the flopping, right? I have the internet. I have my own eyes. I've watched the games. Do you feel as though it was blown out of proportion?
1: No.
3: Not that they don't fly. I'm not taking that away. But, like, that we found the thing, the narrative, and then we, like, for instance, I was telling Rob G, you go on, websites don't typically show, like, a flop. They just kind of like, whatever, like, you know, a Bleacher or ESPN or Fox Sports Radio, whatever. And, like, they would all pick the most random flop in the second quarter. Ain't got nothing to do with nothing. And they would be, like, highlighting because they knew everybody would jump in. It was, like, it become clickbait, right? Everybody's going to jump. I can't stand this team. Boo. Hey, I hope it was, like, great to get engagement farming to show that. And that's the only thing I'm wondering. Because when you watch a game from 0 to 48 minutes, if I fell from Mars and all I heard was the last 3-4 weeks, a month about the Thunder, I'm like, oh my God. And I finally watched the game. I'd have been like, I mean, all right, they flopped a little bit, but not to the tune of what I thought based off what I saw on social media. Do you subscribe to that at all? You get what I mean? Like the narrative was louder than the reality.
1: No, I disagree. I think that people really didn't like watching this team. I'm serious. Because, and I just threw out the number when we did that take about turning off must not see TV.
3: Yeah.
1: Got a million views.
3: People.
1: And said, yeah. That struck a nerve with people. Do you know what I'm saying? To get a million views on something, right?
3: Mm-hmm.
1: More people watch that clip than want to watch the Thunder. A million. We had a million.
3: Yeah, you're right. We might be better than the ratings last year in the finals. Till game seven.
1: I'm going to tell you right now, you're better than Chet right now.
3: Dude, the fact that Chet had only four more points than me is crazy.
1: But you and Chet, y'all had the same amount of shots in the championship game at Michigan. I'm just saying, at Michigan High School. Did you get a shot in the championship game?
3: That's a good question. I really got to think about it.
1: You didn't get a chance. You want a team, it don't matter. You want a championship.
3: Let me tell you how. You can't take that.
1: You can't take that away from you.
3: I don't think I.
1: It's in the open. It's a big deal to me. To win a state championship in basketball.
3: You know what's funny though?
1: Seriously.
3: No, I'll break that down when we get to check because I do have a correlation, personal one.
1: So did you get a shot in that game or you didn't? No
3: the
1: shot.
3: The reason I had tech, it was a semifinal. The same bill. You know, you play in the Breslin Center.
1: Right.
3: Two days. So I scored in the game prior.
1: How he knew he was at the Breslin Center? Because Tom Izzo yelled at him, too.
3: Tom Izzo, that's what he did.
1: I wasn't even coaching.
3: That was the price of admission. You got to come in and you just stand there. And next.
1: Tom Izzo, I got to find the tape. He yelled at me at a press conference. Like we used to play it in Detroit forever.
3: He had enough of you.
1: He was really mad at me.
3: If you were in an elevator, and like I always say, if Isaiah Thomas and Magic Johnson, Michael Jordan were in the elevator, it's going down. If you got in the elevator with who's the worst? It's Tom Izzo, Matt Millen. Who else, Rob?
1: No, Matt and I were cool. Okay. It would be Marinelli.
3: Marinelli. Ooh, there we go. Rob Marinelli, Tom Izzo. Who else are we missing? Matthew Stafford.
1: Yes. I think me and Izzo would fight.
3: Yeah.
1: Yeah.
3: I think y'all would too. The look in your face showed me it might be some real beef there.
1: I think we would.
3: Y'all don't have like, I don't like him, but I understand what he's doing, his job, beef. Y'all got like for real beef.
1: Well, but because, and we'll just do that, but because I once wrote a column saying he should get the Pistons job, and he thinks I hate him. Now, if I didn't, why would I write that column? True. So that's always my evidence to him. Like, you and your feelings, because I did write nice stuff about you.
3: What did he say? He didn't care?
1: Oh, yeah, well, that's true. All right, 877-99 on Fox. This is interesting. Am I on to something? Are you happy that the Thunder got knocked out by the Spurs? We'll continue that conversation next with you. I'm happy. I'm thrilled. They are out of that dynasty conversation and one of the all-time greatest teams of all that other BS. 877-99 on Fox. We want to hear from you. It is the Odd Couple where we deliver insight, not noise. And we value your calls right here on the Odd Couple. So you know what you need to do.
3: What's that?
1: Stick and stay.
2: Be sure and come out and visit my monkeys.
4: In the USA.
1: Oh, my God. I don't know what that was.
3: I don't even know.
1: All right, Kelvin. Yeah. I got to admit to you. I didn't take a bath today. I mean, when M-Drive
3: first.
1: I'm
3: glad you confirmed that. Came. I was wondering what's going on over there.
1: I'll be honest. I never heard of M-Drive.
3: Neither had I, Rob. And I'll tell you what, then I started paying attention to what was going on in my body because I needed some answers.
1: Same. 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Energy drops. Weight won't move. 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
3: And at a certain point, like you mentioned, you're doing all the good stuff. 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
1: M-Drive for men who still show up. 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
1: I think Everyone knows it's Wimby.
2: Wait till you hear the full version coming out. It'll be ready for the finals.
0: Well, you've already recorded it?
2: No.
0: Are re-recording it?
2: Yes.
0: Okay.
2: Just a little longer. That's just like a little 6 seconds. I'll give you a little.
0: Yeah, 877-99 on Fox. So the Thunder, they go down to the Spurs. Rob says,
2: Greatest thing that ever happened in the NBA.
0: Michael Jordan sitting somewhere right now like, I took it personally.
2: Yes.
0: Did you ever say that about me? 877-99 on Fox. Do you agree with Rob? Do the Thunder have a chance to bounce back? What do you make of this? 877-99 on Fox.
2: All right. Mark in Sacramento. You're on the Odd Couple Fox Sports Radio, our basketball resident expert. What's up, Mark?
0: Gentlemen.
3: What's going on, Rob? What's going on, Mr. Washington?
0: What's up, brother?
3: Hanging in there. I don't know if the Thunder's going to have a chance to bounce back, if you mean next year and the coming years. But I do think that they're going to make some moves, and I do think they're one of those two teams that are going to put a play in for Giannis. So, again, it's going to be an arms race to see who can get Giannis. And the arms race is going to take place in the West. That's what I think is going to happen at that point. I wasn't surprised that they beat San Antonio. They had stalked them all. They've been hunting them. They beat them 4 out of 5 times in the regular season. They walked in and won game one just to send a message to let them know they were back. And then they end up dismissing them as champs in game 7. They won 8 out of the 12. So they stalked them all year long. They looked for them. They wanted them. They got them. They beat them. So I was not surprised that they won. I was not.
2: Yeah, I'm just glad that they didn't win. I just didn't want OKC. I don't want to be that team to be etched in my memory. I don't.
0: It is interesting. You bring up a point that how all these last 4 or 5 teams, we just don't remember. Like, you don't remember the Bucks. No. You know Giannis won one, but there's nothing memorable. I'm going to get this.
2: Now, everybody says I'm ripping on Detroit or whatever, but I don't care what anybody says. People remember the 2004 Pistons because they beat Shaq and Kobe during their prime. Shaq and Kobe
0: got back to the finals the next year.
2: Right, because Shaq and Kobe had won 3 in a row, lost, and then they played the Pistons, and everybody thought they were going to win again.
0: Oh, everybody had
2: everybody and their uncle. Including Rob G. I know it's painful.
0: Much more memorable because they won.

0: Spurs.
1: You remember the numbers, Rob G, or you don't have them? You don't have
0: them. They were one of only two teams to have an 800 win percentage or more over two seasons. One of three, and they had the highest win percentage of that
2: time. They were incredible. And I think they're going to die on the J-Dub hill. Like, if we had our guy, you know, we'd be back. And I love SGA. He said, I failed.
0: Well, we'll get to SGA, I think, tomorrow deeper, because there is a lot to unpack here. But just think about this. SGA and this Thunder team, if they would have done what they were supposed to do, because they were favored, it's not just that they lost. They were favored throughout the regular season, the postseason, in this series, in Game 7. They were even favored to win the championship all the way through.
3: Yep.
0: If they would have just done what they were supposed to do, SGA goes back-to-back, back-to-back MVP, back-to-back finals MVP.
1: You can't deny that.
2: And four straight years of 30-plus
0: and
2: 50%.
0: What you're saying then is, well, damn, I know Jokic is good. I know Giannis is good, but maybe he's the greatest player of that generation.
1: And now you can't say that.
0: All of a sudden, all that's out the window.
1: All of that goes right out the window.
2: He knows it, too. And that's why I say he knows this was the separator for him. You want to squeeze one more?
1: Yeah, let's squeeze one more, and we could do that. We got Orlando in El Paso. You're on the Odd Couple Fox Sports Radio. What's up, Orlando? How are you?
4: Hey, Rob. How you doing? Listen, Rob, I disagree with you. It's the best thing that happened in the NBA this year, okay? It happened this year, not all time.
1: Okay? No. All time. Of all time.
2: You're crazy. Look, you know how many things right there? Magic and Bird sitting here looking at you right now like, what? I thought we were the best thing to happen. Wilt somewhere with a paper that says, really, Rob, instead of 100 points on it.
4: Listen, all I'm going to say is, I thank God they lost. I'm very appreciative that they lost. I've never seen a player, Mr. Chet Holmgren, just shaking his boots going up against Wendy. It was unreal to see. And if I smelled it through the TV, you better believe they smelled it down there on the court. That was fear.
1: It was bad.
4: Fear. That was so bad. Now, the problem here is the Thunder, they have a lot of assets. They do have a good team. So this might be a robbery to come in the future. They might be coming back and forth with the Spurs. So we'll see how they adjust and how they go about the rosters in the future.
2: I absolutely hope so. No doubt, Orlando. I hope that's the case, Rob, because I want some rivalries. I want something. I'm not even saying that the Thunder got to win it, but just that we get Thunder, Spurs, part two the next year. Like, we need that. We need beasts. We need rivalry. We need guys going at it. This one-off every other year, some random team, and that team, that team. I don't like it. I'm not a fan of it. I want some dominance. I want the Yankees of the 90s. I want the Shaq and Kobe Lakers. You know what I mean?
1: Yeah, but you want a good team. Like, most NBA fans were like, I don't want to watch this team. Like, so that's not the Yankees. That's not Shaq and Kobe. That's not the Warriors. You know what I mean? Like, oh, yeah, now with Wemby. So
2: you like the Knicks?
1: I just want you to know. What, to win?
2: No, I'm saying if they won, would you like the Knicks? Like, could that be the team?
1: If they win, no. Okay. That's not.
2: How you going to say it's okay? If they win, yeah, no.
1: No. I mean, I'm just.
2: That's my point. Do you like the Spurs? Are you cool with that?
1: I'm picking the Spurs.
2: I didn't ask you to pick. I said, do you like them?
1: Yes.
2: Two different things.
1: Yes.
2: All right, I'm just trying to see. Is there such thing?
1: I just want you to know that coming up, you might have to do the interview at 6:30 by yourself. I just want you to know. I might have to step out. I just might have to step out. Something's going on. I'm going to have to step out. Okay?
2: Don't give me an hour in advance.
1: I think I'm moving to Mexico.
2: You ain't going to give me an hour in advance.
1: Because he's already tweeting that he's coming on and all that stuff. Look, so you know I'm already.
2: Who, Alex Monica?
1: Whatever his name is. Make me sick.
2: His name is 100 Wings Up. Rumor has it he's holding the Wilt Chamberlain 100, and it says wings underneath it, Rob G.
1: But I got to do it quick while Wingstop still has the sale going.
2: Oh, yeah, you got to do it. What they got going on right now?
1: 10 wings for $10. That's a great deal. Right, you know, it's usually like $17,
2: yeah, $18. So you just need $100.
1: Yeah, but if you buy 100, if you buy 100 from Buffalo Wild Wings, like $150, isn't it?
2: Speaking
1: like,
2: of which, seriously. They owe me. They messed up my order. I got to have 15 waiting on me. Let me go get that.
5: Hey, listen, just be careful with the wings around here lately.
2: Yeah, I don't know. We're going to figure out.
1: We're not going to leave any in the refrigerator the overnight guy can eat them. All right.
2: Let's get to Steve DeSager, who we know wouldn't eat our wings because he only eats healthy things like bird food and stuff. What's up, Steve?
6: Bird food?
2: That's what it looks like. It looks. I see nuts and berries and.
6: No, those are bad things to eat for people on the air.
2: Okay, true. Good point.
6: Not only you are incorrect, but I do not advise that for anybody else who's on the air.
2: Well, that's what I got, Steve. A whole little mini bag of trail mix I was going to eat. Are you telling me I shouldn't
1: eat it on the air?
6: No. I knew somebody who did the morning news, and the morning DJ would throw it. Okay, and now here's the news with Brenda, and she started the news, and she'd been eating popcorn. Ooh. Bad news.
1: Oh, wow. Yeah.

0: And the morning guy wasn't paying attention. He's just kicking his feet up. He's got the morning paper open, and she starts choking on the air. She doesn't have control of her own microphone. Yeah. She's throwing stuff at the window.
1: Wow.
0: Yeah, no popcorn. So
2: that was a reminder from Steve to me to never choke next to you, because you would be feet kicked up, not paying attention. I'll be sitting over here choking.
0: Like 6:30 tonight. The LA Rams.
1: Like 6:30 tonight.
0: The LA Rams acquired defensive end Myles Garrett from the Browns for pass rusher Jared Verse and three draft choices, including a first-rounder next year. The Patriots traded for wide receiver A.J. Brown from the Eagles for a first- and fifth-rounder. The Giants signed three wide receivers, including Odell Beckham Jr. also signed, where Juju Smith-Schuster and Braxton Berrios. Giants wide receiver Gunnar Olszewski is on IR. Russell Wilson will reportedly join the CBS pregame show as Matt Ryan left to be Atlanta's team president. Hall of Fame Colts wide receiver Raymond Berry died at the age of 93. Hall of Fame basketball coach Rick Adelman passed away. He was 79. The NHL Stanley Cup final starts Tuesday. Carolina hosts Vegas. The NBA finals start Wednesday. The Spurs will host a Knicks team that's won 11 straight. At the French Open, Francis Tiafoe of the U.S. lost his fourth rounder in five long sets, nearly 5.5 hours. Women's number one Aryna Sabalenka swept Naomi Osaka. To Major League Baseball, the Tigers have lost 21 of 25. But they've hit five home runs at Tampa Bay tonight, and the Tigers lead the Rays 8-5 in the bottom of the sixth. For Tampa Bay, Chandler Simpson left after being injured by his own helmet. It bounced off second base, hit him in the face as he slid headfirst into second. The Marlins have lost five in a row, but they're now winning at Washington 4-3 in the bottom of the sixth. Kansas City has lost six in a row, but is winning at Cincinnati 6-1 in the bottom of the fifth inning. Red shortstop Eli De La Cruz likely out 2 to 4 weeks, strained hamstring. Back to you.
2: Steve, thank you. And thank you for the trail mix advice that I was going to eat a little bit later on. It's the Odd Couple, Rob and Kelvin, on a Magic City Monday. And as Rob just mentioned, we're going to be joined next hour by Alex Monaco. Can't wait. I know Rob's excited about that. What are you doing over there on Twitter, Rob? What are you doing?
1: You know, I had to.
2: What are you doing,
1: Rob? I said I was going to block him.
3: Who is it?
2: Why are you blocking him?
1: Because he's talking nonsense on Twitter. Don't do that. All right. Take your wings and be quiet.
2: Rob G, who talks more nonsense when they get something right?
4: Ice up, son. Ice up.
2: This man right here. He can't talk his talk?
1: No, he can't. Not on our show.
2: So ridiculous.
1: Do it on your show on MSG.
2: Oh, man. All right.
4: Don't you ever talk about me.
2: Don't you ever talk about me. Well, I know who I'm about to talk about, Rob. And that is Set Holmgren. That's why I call him Set, Rob. Ain't no H in his name, because he ain't had no heart yesterday. And if I was SGA, it would be beef on site. Matter of fact, I'm going in his house, and I'm taking my watch back. The watch that he got all his teammates when he won MVP again. Give me that AP back. There's no way. It is virtually an impossibility to only put up two shots when you play 33 minutes. Like, you have to purposely try to not do that. You accidentally get a putback. You accidentally get a steal and you go up on a layup. You accidentally, somebody drops you one, a grenade, as they call it, because there's 2 seconds left on the shot clock and you got to fire it up. How the heck? You a third team All-NBA. Might as well call it 23rd team All-NBA. First team All-NBA. He didn't even play defense, Rob. The offense wasn't there, but at least you were locking up. You played great on Wimby, or you played some defense. You had five blocks, couple of steals. You can't provide me nothing. And if I'm SGA, I'm beyond upset right now. Because, guys, I'm out here struggling. I'm giving it my all. My best, second best player, J. Dubs, only played 50-something minutes the whole series. Another guy can get his own bucket, and A.J. Mitchell's out. Chet, I need you. You left me out here hanging. That's how I would take it personally if I'm SGA. You knew I needed you. I'm doing all that I can. I'm balling out, 35 points, 9 assists, hitting shot after shot. I need help. And you shoot two shots. Two. And then it wasn't like he went Rodman. Well, you only shot two shots, but you got 20 rebounds. You know, Rodman would have games with 0 points but 25 rebounds. But great, I'll take that.
1: But is there coaching involved? I'm dead serious. Like, seriously.
2: Don't do that.
1: Okay.
2: There's no game eight. It's game seven.
1: But I'm asking you to sit, if I'm a coach.
2: Yes.
1: Kelvin, I'm not going to sit there and watch a guy take two shots for four quarters. And the two shots, Rob G, were in the first 2 minutes of the game. Yep. Okay, so now you're watching the game, you're a coach. He took two shots in the first 2 minutes And now for the next 46 minutes of running game time, he takes no shots.
2: Well, he already spoke.
1: Ain't no way.
2: He said Chet gave us great minutes, especially second quarter. Jalen Williams, the second, not J-Dub, the second best player. J-Dub, the other Jalen, he played great. Rob G., those are minutes that I would want to play. I would want to see him get more of. Right? He comes in. What's he do? He plays tough. He plays hard. He's shots.
1: He
2: 11 and 10 from him, and only played like 20 minutes.
1: No shots after 2 minutes of the game. Come on, man.
2: I mean this sincerely.
1: I'm just saying, the player has to be aggressive. But from a coaching standpoint, no timeout. Chet, this is a play. I'm going to get you involved. The next three plays are going to Chet. I'm dead serious.
2: I got to get you involved
1: because you're not involved in the game. And I have to explain to him as a coach, we will not win this game if you're not aggressive offensively. We will not win the game.
2: I don't think you're not wrong. So just put a period.
1: Okay.
2: The challenge with that, or I would push back, is, dog, if I got to tell you it's game seven,
1: we got a problem.
2: No,
1: okay.
2: Game three, game four, I get it, right? Okay, well, just because Wimby dunked on your head doesn't mean anything. Just because Wimby takes it personally against you because you won some 19-and-under tournament you're the MVP and he's mad about it, go get mad, bet, check.
1: But the idea that you're like, I'm not going to say nothing to him because he should know. No, I'm coaching.
2: Game seven is on the line. Agreed.
1: I'm going to grab you by the collar and I'm going to say, dude, I need you. The next three plays are drawn up for you. All right. I need to get you involved. We cannot win this basketball game. Dude, you can miss the next three shots.
2: I just want
1: you to take them. I don't care if you make them.
2: He was literally out there,
1: that's
2: Rob.
1: That's what I'm saying.
2: Doing, like, it was like a walkthrough. Like they do, you know, we're going to walk through. He would get it, dribble. Okay, give it back to you. Like, no aggression, not looking at the rim, playing scared.
1: That's crazy
2: to me. Beyond disappointing. Right. And the other part, again, like I said, 4 rebounds, Rob. It wasn't like he, you know, okay, he was balling out. At least he got me 20 rebounds, 18 rebounds, 5 blocks. You did nothing. And I'm telling you, that's one of those games where NBA fans can go, it was rigged or something, because that doesn't make any sense. That your third team All-NBA, first team All-Defensive guy does absolutely nothing.
1: And I'm not saying it was fixed or rigged, but watching that game, you would feel like something's not right.
2: This doesn't
1: even make sense. Like, what am I watching?
2: So I call him right? Set. He is set from till next year, and he showed me something else. Set hunger. And last point, Rob, he went in Gonzaga in the tournament run, no show. 2022 when they are playing the Denver a few seasons ago with Denver Nuggets, no show. Last year in the finals, only 12 a game, down from what he normally averaged, 16% for three, no show. My challenge with Chet, when I brought this up to you earlier, is that every time I've needed Chet, he's not shown up. That's scary for me, and I'm fielding calls. Because if it was one-off, I give you that. I completely agree with you. One bad game, Pippen had a migraine, stuff happens.
1: I'm just saying.
2: Pippen had a history of playing well, though. Chet,
1: I covered that game.
2: Oh, no, it was Bill Laimbeer still laughs at it. I'm with you.
1: I'm telling you, like, he got crucified.
2: Mike's still mad about it.
1: Okay, because nobody, like, what do you mean you can't play a game seven? You know what I mean? Right. Like
2: you're going to have to take some Excedrin and come on.
1: Right, you on the bench there, I think he played in the beginning.
2: And then
1: he came out.
2: He said he was blind. He was beaten so bad he couldn't see.
1: He couldn't see. But
2: at least there was something. Chet had nothing but 33 minutes of zero. He had 4 more points and 4 more rebounds than me and you. Terrible. Right. I'm on the phone right now fielding calls. Who wants Set? That's what I call him. No H in his name because he ain't had no heart. On the way, big trade in the NFL. And we're not talking Myles Garrett. We'll break it down. It's the Odd Couple on a Magic City Monday, Fox Sports Radio.
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0: 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So go ahead and do that. Rob G, Myles Garrett ain't the only deal that happened in the NFL today.
2: Yes, sir. Now, that one kind of came out of nowhere a little bit. This one we've known about for a while. Shout out to Anna Russini. Because officially, A.J. Brown has been traded to the New England Patriots. Mike Vrabel gets his wide receiver.
3: That's an undercover Rob, report.
2: I'm you could saying. Say yes. Under you could say that. Cover that's a good crazy. Job by you. Y'all, yes. Wow. A.J. Brown to New England Patriots for a first round pick and more. Drake May's got a new wide receiver one.
0: Yeah. I think I'll start with quickly with the Eagles. You and I talked about it. I mean, yes, he is good, but he had become a nuisance for them. He had become something that they couldn't even win. He'd be mad. If they lost, he was mad. He was mad when he got 100 yards. He was mad when he got 10 yards. So I think that was just an inevitability where they felt like, and then you saw the moves. Free agency, they pick up receivers. They pick up receivers in the draft. So we knew, as Rob G alluded to, this was coming. But on the Pat side, they kind of snuck in there, Rob. They weren't great the year before. Nobody expected them to get to the Super Bowl. They had an easy path. We talk about this, right? They had an easy path to get there.
1: They didn't beat anybody last year.
0: They didn't beat anybody. So now this will be, I like for them, I like the pickup because obviously the familiarity between the wide receiver, A.J. Brown, and head coach.
3: I hope they go 5-12 and he's happy. And he gets all the stats he wants.
0: Yeah, I was about to say, get the 1,500 yards, 15 touchdowns.
3: But they go 5-12.
0: But only what I'll say I like about it is just for Drake May, right? If this is your guy and if he's going to be your future, as it looks like he is, and he's going to be one of the ones that can be in the mix, then you need to get him a real receiver, right? Stephon Diggs is gone.
3: Diggs had a good year for them. I mean,
0: but I think it's the others.
3: No, I know, but he had a good year.
0: Yeah. So that's what I'm saying. He's gone, and now you go get a guy like A.J. Brown, who you're hoping that
3: I'm
0: can be that number one.
3: I'm predicting them to be bad, and then I want to see.
0: That wouldn't surprise me.
3: I want to see, no playoffs for the Patriots. Yeah, that's where I'm going.
0: First to worst happens a lot in football, especially a team that loses the Super Bowl. It's staggering how much that happens.
3: But that's where I'm at. I have them not making the playoffs this year.
0: Yeah. That's not great. What are they, 12 to 10? It'd probably be like, 7-10, 8-9. I see that at the max.
3: It could happen.
0: Yeah. Oh, no. They didn't play anybody last year. We kept talking about it.
3: The Giants beat more teams over 500 than they did.
0: And then when we got in the postseason, the offense couldn't really score. And then they kept getting lucky, right? Teams would be out. And then they had to play. They barely beat, what was his name? Stidham? They barely beat him.
3: Yep. It was bad.
0: Yeah, I think Mike Vrabel, they credit them. They did what they were supposed to do, meaning they beat who's in front of them. They don't make the schedule, right? You got to beat who's in front of you. They did that and got all the way to the Super Bowl. So credit them. But what we saw was what happened. Whenever they play good teams or good defenses, Rob, Drake May was getting beat down. You know what I mean? So it was a different game. Even the Broncos were able to do that. The was it the Texans as well, if I'm not mistaken, were able to do that. So whenever he saw some better teams, it was a whole different situation for him, without a doubt. But, again, A.J. Brown, you got what you asked for. You're back with Mike Vrabel, your old coach. You're with a new team. Hopefully for you, Drake May
3: throws you the ball. Hope you get your yards and you don't win any games and you don't get a chance to go to the Super Bowl or win a Super Bowl ever again.
0: Dude, that How's was remarkable that? Because to that how much he complained, Rob. Because Devontae Smith, I'm not going to lie, I know he might feel some type of way. Like, damn, our offense, we didn't pass like that. We only threw 18 passes this game, whatever. But at least he kind of, for the most part, kept that in-house. You know what I mean? I think he said someone like, offense need to do better.
3: But I'm just saying. AJ Brown. You got to be careful because he seemed to be happy when they lost, but he got his yard. So that's not the kind of guy I want on my team anyway. I just don't.
0: Reading books on the sideline, talking about the team on Twitch. By the way, can we stop Twitching, Rob G? Can we stop Twitching? All they do, the Twitching. It's getting kids and getting these young guys in trouble all the time, man, including Jaylen Brown. If your buddy Stephen A. and Jaylen Brown don't leave me alone,
4: why don't make an enemy of me? I challenge you to a debate. We can do it at MIT or Harvard.
0: Like, dog, you lost. They came back from 3-1. You shouldn't have lost. It's okay. Go to Cancun for a little bit. Relax. We don't want to hear about that. My gosh. But we got to get back to this other trade and what this means for Shedeur. We are Fox Sports.
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1: There was a wealthy man in Palm Beach who was offering young girls a way to make money. That man was Jeffrey Epstein, and he had set up a system designed to bring him underage girls. Local police and the federal government would investigate and, by their count, find dozens of victims. Epstein would become one of the world's most infamous predators, a man who could have faced decades in prison but served just 13 months in his own wing of a county jail.
4: Why would you cut this deal with Jeffrey Epstein?
1: Epstein's abuse would span years and cross state lines.
24: New York, Palm Beach, New Mexico.
25: The LA Rams acquired defensive end Myles Garrett from the Browns for pass rusher Jared Verse and three draft choices, including a first rounder next year. The Patriots traded for wide receiver A.J. Brown from the Eagles. The Giants signed three wide receivers after workouts today, including Odell Beckham Jr. The NHL Stanley Cup Final starts Tuesday. The NBA Finals start Wednesday. At the French Open, Francis Tiafoe of the U.S. lost his fourth rounder in five sets. It took nearly 5.5 hours. Women's number one Aryna Sabalenka swept Naomi Osaka. To Major League Baseball, Detroit has lost 21 of 25. But tonight, the Tigers have hit five home runs. Detroit leads 9-5 at Tampa Bay in the top of the eighth. Miami's lost five in a row, but is winning at Washington 4-3, top of the eighth. Royals have lost six straight, but they're winning 7-1 in the seventh at Cincinnati. I'm Steve DeSavio.
26: One guy is happily divorced. One guy is happily married. One guy gets called daddy by his three beautiful daughters. One guy gets called daddy after a credit card approval. One guy won a state high school basketball championship. One guy only covered a state high school basketball championship. One guy's been inducted into three halls of fame. One guy has only mopped a hall. Does this seem weird to anybody else?
27: Crazy.
26: Can this sports writer and this sports fan share a radio show without driving each other crazy? 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
28: Now, we in hour number three already on a Magic City Monday.
29: Already.
28: It's pretty amazing. All right.
26: Number three.
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29: What's that?
28: Check us out on YouTube. You'll be seeing my new Odd Couple pullover.
29: Yeah, I see it.
28: Beautiful color, right?
29: Was it teal? Where are we going? Aqua, yeah. Teal?
28: Aqua or something?
29: Yeah, something like that.
28: Yeah.
29: Yeah.
28: I'm very happy. All right, check us out on YouTube.
29: How many you got to have? Over, under.
28: Nah.
29: 30 and a half.
28: No, not that many.
29: Hold up. Rob G, you got to have over 20?
28: Just search iCouple FSR on YouTube. Hit that subscribe button. Nah, I cycle them. You know what I mean? You might go to a thrift shop around L.A. and you might buy one in there.
29: Couples.
28: You might?
29: I got to get a couple. I got to get one for a few people, actually.
28: Told me the barber.
29: Give
28: me sizes. I'll give you a deal. You're good.
29: All right, I'm going to do it right
28: now. Write it down. Give me your sizes.
29: I'm texting you right now. Go ahead, continue.
28: All right, we got you.
29: If I don't do it right now,
28: just tell me because you'll forget.
29: Yeah.
28: And I'll get them together. I'll bring them in and you can pay me.
29: Yeah.
28: All right, don't forget, search iCouple FSR on YouTube and hit that subscribe button. We'll appreciate it. Alex Monaco, better known as Benedict Arnold, is going to join us from MSG.
30: Can't wait.
28: He'll join us in the
29: Rob G. So what are we doing with these hot wings? What
28: 27 minutes from now. Would you stop with the hot wings?
29: What? Right. No, I'm saying. I'm just curious. I'm trying to, you know what I mean, to help you pay.
31: It's going
29: to
31: go 25 for Dub.
29: Okay.
31: 25 for me.
29: Okay.
31: 25 for Elijah. 25 for Chris. All flats.
28: What
31: Rob's
28: going to
31: sit and watch us eat it.
28: Yeah. You mean Alex? How's Chris getting 25?
31: Because he's here.
32: Alex,
31: now.
32: Wait, Alex eats meat?
29: Yeah, he does.
31: Yeah, he does.
0: Oh, wait. Oh, okay.
31: He's that that vegan thing's done. Him.
29: Truth be told, he eats kind of bad, but he eats so good that he can have bad moments, too.
31: Truth be told, everything Alex was about like 4 years ago
5: is definitely
31: out the window.
5: I remember
29: a common denominator?
5: He went to some barbecue, though. You remember that? And he bit into some ribs, and that was it.
31: That was it.
5: You remember that?
31: I do remember that.
5: I remember he came back and he was like, I had ribs. I was like, who are you?
29: So now you done changed Alex and Evante. His name was Ian. Then you got him some greens and mac. You got him greens, beans, tomatoes, and cheese, and beans. You name it.
5: All right, Rob G.
29: Evante ever since.
5: So let's go here. The Browns.
31: Big trade of the day.
29: Mm-hmm.
5: Said goodbye to Myles Garrett. What ramifications?
31: Yeah, apologies to A.J. Brown, but the big trade of the day, Myles Garrett being traded to the Los Angeles Rams for a Pro Bowl pass rusher, Jared Verse, first round pick, second round pick, and a third round pick. Myles Garrett, during the show, maybe in the last 25 minutes or so, posted his farewell letter to the city of Cleveland. He closes it as such. The best days for this franchise are ahead.
5: Yeah, okay.
31: Thank you for letting me grow here. Thank you for believing in me. Loving you is easy. Leaving you is the hard part. Thank you for 9 unforgettable years.
29: He definitely wrote that to a girl before. He definitely wrote that to one of his ladies back in the day. He just took out her name instead of Shanika. He put Cleveland.
5: You know how bad it was? That he didn't take any of his clothes or furniture. He's already on a plane to L.A. He just left.
29: I think I just saw him on 405.
5: You know when you leave everything behind? I'm not packing anything up.
29: He left the dog.
5: Everything. I'm gone.
31: All right. So here's the obvious question, guys. Is Myles Garrett right when he says the best days for this franchise are ahead?
5: No. Talk about a con job. Myles Garrett is passing out $3 bills to anybody who'll listen. Come on, are you serious, Kelvin? Mm. Your best days are ahead of you? No. Do you know what the Cleveland Browns fans' message was when they traded Myles Garrett?
29: What's that?
5: That we're punting on the season. And we are telling you, buy tickets on your own discretion because we're aiming to lose. We're going to put in either Deshaun Watson to stink up the joint or Shedeur Sanders. And if I'm Shedeur, especially Shedeur, I'm saying, wow, they punted on the season. They gave up their best player, not best defensive player, their best player. And now, where does that leave the team and the organization? That means... To me, my first thought was they have their eyes set on Arch Manning. They want to be stinky. They want to be terrible. They want to be bad. So that they can get one of the top three picks with the draft picks, Kelvin, if they're not the worst team, they can move up to number one by they got draft capital, right? Mm-hmm. Hey, we got some first round pick. We got, here you go. That is what I got from that trade from the Cleveland perspective. This set was saying, we don't believe in Shedeur Sanders as like he's a franchise quarterback because you wouldn't do this. You don't believe you have what you want to get this franchise going. You don't give up a player of Myles Garrett talent if you think you got something brewing. So this all you Shedeur Sanders fans who are trying to tell me, oh, yeah, they got their quarterback. He's going to be there. This and that. That move, that tells you that's not what they think.
29: They absolutely are saying we are going to march for Arch. It is in effect for sure. Or Dante Moore, one of the two, supposed to be the top two guys coming out this this next year, college football. So they're absolutely saying they're about to march for Arch. And when you get rid of a guy like that, because it's not just singularly the player, it's the message that you're conveying, right? It's the message what you're saying. You mentioned it to your fan base.
5: Didn't they? If you're a Cleveland Browns fan today, you understand it. Buy tickets at your own discretion.
29: If you just want to come out, just be out the house for a few hours, come on.
5: Come on.
29: If you want to see high-level football, don't come see us. And maybe they'll drop the prices on concessions, half off of popcorn and beer and hot dogs and all that. But absolutely, this is what they're saying. And if I'm Shedeur Sanders specifically, because Deshaun Watson, it's a mixed bag, meaning on one end, he's got good tape. If somebody may go, man, if I can just get to that Houston Texans version of him. On the other end, the last three seasons, we've got bad tape. So it's like, I don't know. Shedeur, you're trying to create more tape, right? You didn't have a great season last year, but you say, hey, it was my first goal. I was just getting the reps. So you're selling yourself and hopefully the team on it's only going to get better. This is not helping because there is no way they're trying to win. And what they're doing is setting up a situation where, if it's like you mentioned, whoever's going to be the starting quarterback, and I think it's going to be a carousel. I don't think
5: the starter,
29: Dylan Gabriel, I think it's going to be Shadur, and I think it's Deshaun. I think they're just going to play it out so they can say, hey, we're just trying to see who's our guy, and we're letting everybody get a crack at it. Knowing they're going to be terrible, knowing they're going to end up, 3-14. And what they didn't want from Myles Garrett, sure, he's not a quarterback. Sure, he's not can't score the points, but he can stop another team and keep you around enough that you mess around and win a game. He can tip a pass in the air and get an interception, or somebody else gets one. He can go get a sack strip fumble and, and keep you in games that you're like, hey, we weren't trying to win this game. He's just that good to keep you around. So you got to get rid of that guy. So if this is what they're trying to do, so they can be bad enough to go for the March for Arch. And so, yeah, this is clearly a loud sign for all the quarterbacks there, all three of them, that this ain't going to be the season where we're trying to improve and win. And if you're Deshaun, you're kind of stuck there. You're getting crazy money. But if you're Shadur, Dylan Gabriel, who we never, no one ever really talks about, you better be prepared to be on your agent like, hey, man, make sure you tell teams this ain't on me. Like, I'm going to go out there and be the best, and I'm going to try to contribute and get some good film so we can say, hey, next team, because they are clearly – 2 to 3 of those guys will not be there next fall. Not this fall, but 2027.
5: I know they're crying in their beards in Cleveland, like the idea of here we go again. You know what I mean? Like it's so bad. And when they went out there
29: when they had Baker, made the postseason, won a game.
5: What, they beat Pittsburgh in the playoffs. And I said it at the time. Me and Chris, Rob G, I don't know if you remember, me and Chris had a bad argument about Baker Mayfield.
29: He was anti-Baker?
5: Yes. And I was like, dude, the guy played hurt this year, and it ain't fair that they're putting it all on him. And it proved out. Mm-hmm. Look where he is. Look at the new contract he got. Mm-hmm. Like, the numbers he's put up over the last 3 years, you can't deny it. He's one of the better quarterbacks.
29: Listen, the Browns would have loved to have had Baker Mayfield the last few seasons. That's for sure. And you just wonder why. And listen, they had to do this in the sense that they can't keep going around being the worst thing you can be is middling, right? 4, 5, 6 games. Like, that just gets you nowhere, right? So they kind of got to bottom out, get who they perceive to be their quarterback, some other position. They got other, they got other picks as well from this trade. Get you some picks, some high leverage picks, hopefully some guys that produce. And you kind of just got to build this thing up. But if you're a Browns fan, they probably feel like, don't we do this every few years? We get a little bit of glimmer of hope. And they were right back at it. Little bit of glimmer of hope, and they were right back at it. I mean, my gosh, they've just been bad for so long. I mean, how many starting quarterbacks now since 1999? What are they at, 33 or something like that?
5: I can't count that high.
29: Crazy.
5: There's not enough space on the internet to name them.
29: It really isn't. That should be fun. Like, just listen on a quarterback. You remember this guy? Remember this guy? Remember this guy? Ridiculous. All right. My goodness.
5: 877-99 on Fox. Rob G, you want to chime in? I think we're all in agreement, but I'm just curious, your first reaction to the trade, not from the Rams side, but from Cleveland side.
31: My first reaction to the trade is Arch Manning start looking for property in Cleveland.
5: That's what I did. I thought, oh, wow, they punted, and they're going after Arch Manning.
31: Because they were already not good.
5: Right.
31: And one of the few bright spots on their team was Myles Garrett. For them to move on from him, I know they got a reasonable haul, the first round of picks.
5: Right.
31: Jared Verse is a very good NFL player.
5: But he's good.
31: He only has, 12 career sacks in the NFL, and I think Myles Garrett got that like a month. So there is some considerable drop-off there. And you guys have touched on it. The Manning family is very close to Jimmy Haslam, their owner. So this, all next season of college football, if you're a big college football fan,
29: they're doing this.
31: This is all leading up to Arch Manning, the first overall pick, Cleveland Browns.
5: I'm not watching college football because everybody makes the tournament now. So do I need to watch the regular season?
29: This is getting ridiculous. What are they at now? 24, trying to get to
5: 36.
29: What's up? We maybe a girl, a woman?
31: I mean, hey, at this point, Kirby Smart said SC is going to have their own tournament.
29: They are. They're not. But
31: they're going to cut out of college football altogether, just SEC football on Saturdays.
29: It sounded good.
5: But if some network came up, the same way, like you look at it and think, oh, they can't do it. What did Notre Dame do? They went to NBC. They got their own deal. We don't need anybody. Seriously.
29: Listen, I mean,
5: Notre Dame's been making way more money than everybody else. They don't have to cover them with anybody.
29: Right. I'm on the phone with the Big Ten. And I'm saying, I don't want to do it alone. Let's do it. Best out of your conference, best out of my conference.
31: If you do it, I'll do it.
29: Yeah, you do it. I'll do. You do it. I'll do it. All right, paper, rock, scissors. Here we go. And then next thing you know, you get the two of them, and that's your championship game. I can see that I can see.
5: All right, 877-99 on Fox. We want to hear from you. 877-996-6369. Are the Browns setting the stage to dump Shedeur Sanders and Deshaun Watson after the season? We'll continue with that conversation next. It is the Odd Couple, where we deliver insight, not noise, and we value your phone calls. We want to hear from you. 877-99 on Fox. And you know what you need to do. Stick and stay.
0: I, too, appreciate what a great city San Antonio is.
6: San Antonio, a city in the USA.
29: All right, let's get to it. We got to talk about it. Rob and I just getting hit to this, and we've been having a ball. The world's biggest soccer tournament, we know it, has arrived, and you can trade the entire tournament on Kalshi. On Kalshi, you can trade every match from the opening stage all the way to the finals. 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You know I love an underdog story. Picking the favorite, it's easy, right? 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It just makes it more fun. So with that in mind, I want you to think about this one, all right? You hear me? 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

0: It happened again, Rob.
1: You see this score?
0: It happened again.
1: Tigers were up big. It's 10-9 now. The Rays are...
0: Oh, boy. I told you. Every time me and you talk about something, we look back. This is my favorite part of what we do. Just we look back, and all of a sudden, it's a close game.
1: And it's only the eighth. They still got a chance.
0: Oh, yeah. To mess it up and to lose this one. All right, iCup on the Magic City Monday. We got Rob's favorite, Alex Monaco, joining us here in about 8 minutes.
1: I just threw up in my mouth.
2: Am I still online?
0: Yes, you are. Your next success, it can begin sooner than you think. Put your goals with Reach.
1: Rob, if he's
0: unavailable?
1: No. Oh. If he's a little over the top, we might have to hang up on him. I'm just going to warn you.
0: Oh, let me see. Okay. 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All right. Myles Garrett gone from the Cleveland Browns. Is this a message to Shadour, Deshaun Watson, and those guys that, hey, we're punting. The season's over. It is a march for us.
1: Pack your bags.
0: That's what we say. Cleveland does not rock right now, for sure. 877-99 on Fox. Who we got?
1: All right. Raymond in Orlando. You're on the Odd Couple Fox Sports Radio. What's up, Raymond?
0: Raymond?
1: All right.
3: Orlando. If you think the Mannings are going to let Arch, the favorite grandson, go to Cleveland, you are crazy.
0: Cleveland!
1: Okay, do you know the hip? Do you know the back? Do you know the background or backstory?
3: I don't know the.
1: Yeah, it doesn't sound like
0: you
1: know.
0: They're mad connected with the owner.
1: They're buds. They're friends. They're good peeps. Yes.
3: So you really think that's where he's going to go?
1: Yep.
0: Well, no, I mean, we obviously got to see how this whole season works out. But, you know, because it might be.
1: But there's a connection there.
0: There is a connection. Let me tell you something. You don't let go of Myles Garrett for no reason.
1: You agree with that, right? That they're not trying to win anymore, right?
3: Yeah, no, I do agree with that. But what you had said earlier, that look how many quarterbacks that they've had since 1999. And then what you Arch would be going to a graveyard unless you let him sit for a little bit and try to develop pieces around him.
0: The owner is all, and I hear you. Listen, the team ain't great, but the owner's already talked about the last year, talking about Arch Manning and how he feels about him and the relationship.
4: He was the one who revealed that Arch was not coming out of school.
0: Yep. Yeah, trust me. They are
1: over connected. They're close. That's what I'm saying. Don't kid yourself. Like, oh no, they're not going there. Yeah, yes, he is going to go there.
0: If they're right there in the mix, number one or number two pick.
1: Yep. Andre in Massachusetts. You're on the Odd Couple Fox Sports Radio. What's up, Dre?
5: How you doing? Thanks for taking the call. There's no doubt about it.
1: And Dre, real quick before you get there, your OKC did not work out. I tried to warn you.
5: Yeah, it didn't work out. But the point of fact that I was saying is we didn't know until we knew. Okay, and so Victor Wembanyama came in there. He was locked in. Frankly, talk about Keldon Johnson, the 8 points that he had in the fourth quarter.
0: Oh, he was huge.
5: It was a team effort to get over the top. A good win, but again, I'm happy the Spurs won. If Jalen Williams is in there, I think things could have gone a different way. Maybe it goes into overtime or whatnot. But the Spurs, they're young. By the way, and let's be clear on this. Knicks in seven, no two ways about it. Go New York, go. I'm 10 toes down on that. It's a good matchup. I think you're going to see the
1: best. If you're a Knicks fan, you should be worried because you just picked OKC 2-7. So I'm just saying.
5: True. But it's
1: all good.
5: A great series. A rematch from 99. But yeah, let's talk about the Browns. Look, sure, they're in the march for Arch. They have a relationship. You know, that's the dream vision. But this is also an organization that gave Deshaun Watson a guaranteed contract. Okay, so we're talking about the Browns, who, i.e. the L.A. Clippers, before Steve Ballmer came in. They're known for dysfunction. So I'm happy for Myles Garrett. He goes, competes for a Super Bowl. That's all good and well. But I'm not buying this game plan until I start to see some actual results, and then building a culture that Arch Manning can come into and be successful. Just because you lose every single game, that's happened before. Teams have lost every single game, and then you get a quality quarterback in a dysfunctional organization, and it doesn't work. So I need to see some signs of growth and progress from the Browns.
1: All I'm always saying is, of course, but they punted on the season.
0: We're not saying that they're about to all of a sudden be in the Super Bowl.
1: No.
0: We're acknowledging that they feel like this season, screw it, and we're on a march for Arch, or if it's Dante Moore, obviously Arch being the leader, but my point is they're saying we're about to go get our guy.
1: We don't think we have the future quarterback. Mm-hmm. If you're Todd Monken, you're already the A. Don't worry about it. this year. Don't worry about it.
0: You good?
4: Do you guys think they make this trade? Unless they had some kind of backdoor wink, wink, handshake deal with the Manning family saying, hey, if we get the number one overall pick, would he be agreeable to coming here?
0: 100.
1: I think it's been talked about.
0: Yeah, I don't think it's like a, you can't agree. Because what if you accidentally mess around and win five games and you're out of it or something? You know, right. I just think it's an understanding that, look.
1: We want you. If we're not good this year,
4: would you, because again, the Mannings have shown that they may not go where they don't want to go. So do you think that they have an agreement?
1: But this is different from San Diego before.
4: No, I'm saying, you think that they do this unless they know that if they're bad enough that he would definitely.
0: Maybe the new coach helps and they

0: going to happen.
1: His second half was better, but he's got some. He locks on his first receiver. He should be open. He's got a lot of learn. This is going to be a big season for Arch Manning, where people just go, maybe you're good, but you ain't all that. Like, your name is hyped up too. All right, Alex Monaco on the way. Can't wait to see you two. I'll just go ahead and go get some popcorn.
0: No. You gotta do the interview. I'm just not sitting here.
1: I'm gonna treat it like it's you and Stoney.
0: My stomach hurts.
1: Or you and Wingo. Who else you do that with? I'm gonna just treat it like that.
0: Nah, I'm not feeling good. I might have.
2: Ice up, son. Ice up.
1: You should be feeling great. All you're eating is salads and berries and fruits. Should be great. Steven Sager, now getting us updated. Hey, Steve.
3: Let's look at the MLB scoreboard as Detroit took a 10-5 lead at Tampa Bay in the top of the eighth. It's now 10-9 over the Rays. At the end of eight, Tampa Bay just left runners at second and third. Tigers hit three straight homers in the third inning. Detroit, in fact, has five home runs in this game. Miami has lost five straight games, but leads at Washington tonight 7-3 in the top of the ninth. Kansas City is trying to break a six-game losing streak. Royals up 8-1 at Cincinnati in the bottom of the eighth. Red Star shortstop Ellie De La Cruz likely out 2 to 4 weeks with a strained hamstring. Top of the sixth at Minnesota. Twins now leading 9-4 over the White Sox. Brewers at home up 8-2 against San Francisco. Bottom of the sixth. Seven runs second inning for Milwaukee tonight. Texas a 2-1 leader at St. Louis in the bottom of the sixth. Jacob DeGrom, Rangers starting pitcher, went five scoreless innings with eight strikeouts. In the NCAA tournament, Oklahoma with a 10th inning home run won at number two ranked Georgia Tech to advance to next weekend's best of three super regionals. Troy advanced, winning at Florida 10-2. St. John's advanced today, winning at Florida State 5-4. Right now, Kentucky at West Virginia is tied in the bottom of the 10th, 5-5. At the Women's College World Series, Texas Tech has just stayed alive with a walk-off homer, 5-4 over number one Alabama. They'll have to rematch now in about 20 minutes in an elimination game. Texas has already advanced to the finals after beating Tennessee twice today. The LA Rams acquired defensive end Miles Garrett from the Browns. The Patriots traded for wide receiver A.J. Brown from the Eagles. The Giants signed three wide receivers, including Odell Beckham Jr. At the French Open, Francis Tiafoe of the U.S. lost his fourth rounder in five sets. It took nearly 5.5 hours. Women's number one Arina Sabalenka swept Naomi Osaka. Serena Williams will play doubles next week in London at a Wimbledon tune-up. Back to you.
1: Steve, thank you. It's the Odd Couple. Rob Parker, Kelvin Washington on a Magic City Monday. Last call on the way, but right now we are joined by Alex Monaco, MSG Network host, Alex_Monaco, and he's back after he made some big proclamations the last time we talked to him. What's up, Alex?
4: What's up, boys? How we doing? Thanks for having me.
1: How you
4: doing,
1: Rob?
4: Rob,
1: how you doing, man? Come on, Rob.
4: What's up, Rob?
1: I've been knowing you for about 15, 18 years. You ain't never been quiet. Ever.
0: I'm sorry, my mic. I was talking to Alex. My mic wasn't on.
1: Sorry about that. Blue button right there. Yeah, just hit that.
0: What's going on? How are you?
4: I'm doing great. I caught the top of the hour, you know, the Benedict Arnold. You know, I was midship of the water, so you did get me on a chuckle. That was hysterical. But look, I'm a point guard myself, so I'm not here to collect for me. I'm here to just collect for the staff. Or if you do want to do the double down here, come on, you're talking to a guy who's on there doing gambling. I'm not going to not duck it. If you want to dance again, ooh, my friend.
1: Ooh, what you going to do, feed us or double down, Rob Parker?
0: You know I don't want to feed the staff.
1: We do know that.
4: Well, you know, hooking my boy Martin up, and Ian, you better believe I'm hooking them up, and of course Rob. The other Rob, producer Rob.
0: Yeah, well, I just got to figure out, and I'm trying to figure out.
1: What you going to do?
0: Is that sale 10 for 10?
1: Do it now?
0: Right now, because
1: or
0: if 200
1: would be crazy.
0: If I wait and Wingstop takes that off, like 10 wings become $20 instead of 10, which they're on sale right now.
1: This is how he thinks, Alex. By the way, it goes based off coupons and sales. This is real, by the way.
0: I gotta figure that out. But anyway,
4: I should have put a no Costco allowed too, by the way, because I know you can rack those up to 100 real quick.
1: Yeah, they'll do it.
0: Now, we got 100 wings. I could go to, Ralph's here. I could get wings from Ralph's, can I?
1: Hey, Ralph's wings ain't bad though.
0: Rob G, no.
1: I ain't mad at Ralph's wings.
0: You want Ralph's wings or do you want, do they have to be Wingstop? Wingstop now is 10 bucks. I'm not mad at Wingstop. It's the Buffalo Wild Wings for $150.
4: That'd be a treat. That'd be a treat for
1: the wait a minute, though. Hold on, there. Alex.

0: Man asks, you want to double down or nah?
1: We'll know by the end of the segment. Let's just talk a little bit. Right. And then, buddy, I'll make a decision.
0: That's fair.
1: All right, let's just talk about these lucky Knicks and how they got to the NBA Finals.
2: You really think it's just luck?
1: No, I'm just saying they had the easiest road. They could barely beat the they lost to the Hawks twice, right? And everybody was saying, oh, Jalen Brunson, that damn hero ball and all that. They had those two losses. Didn't they play two teams that both basically quit? You know, Philadelphia quit after they got bludgeoned in game one. And then, of course, the big choke job from Cleveland. And then the coach stopped coaching up 22 with 8 minutes to go. Alex, you know basketball. When was the last time you see a team in any NBA lose a 22-point lead with 8 minutes to go and the coach doesn't call any timeouts?
2: Listen, this is just the – see, what's so upsetting, which I feel like, Rob, you appreciate good basketball from great sports cities like Detroit, where you hail from. We're watching a team – that, again, has taken their, to make a metaphor, boxing lumps since Brunson and the Miami Heat series way back when. And I've been at the network a year before Brunson. I've seen the building blocks. I've seen the tough L's. I've seen all of those moments to, again, yes, get a great break situationally, game seven off of game seven, now again the third time off of game seven series-wise. We've never seen it. But to say that they haven't done something special and really cranked it into a mode. Okay, they lost two games to the Hawks by a point of pop.
1: No, but I'm just saying, go back to those times, and Kelvin and I, there were people doubting it. We kept talking about what's going on with the Knicks. How come they're struggling against a Hawks team? It was a little surprising, and you got to admit that when they lost those two games, you didn't look and go, "What's going on here?"
2: Well, again, with a New York sports team in a New York media market, things get heightened. Things get, you know, emotional.
1: Alex, so, I worked in New York. I worked at the Daily News. I worked at Newsday. You know, I know all about that. Absolutely, right. I know how that goes.
2: It's just a team. It's just a team and a fan base so loyal, so all in, that they feel it when the team wins and loses. And, yes, to drop a game or two that they shouldn't have, but to correct it in real time. I mean, Mike Brown, to his credit and his staff, what we've seen, Carl Anthony Towns 2.0, he went 50 playoff games, gentlemen, never achieving more than 5 assists. He had 6 dimes in 8 of his last 10 games. It's been unbelievable to watch. What's upsetting is they're so likable and they're not getting leaned into. I was really hoping you would jump on them because these are two likable teams. I got nothing bad to say about San Antonio.
1: I don't know about two likable. I like the Spurs and Wemby. You know, I made a song for Wemby.
3: No,
1: I'm not
3: knows.
1: That old go New York, go New York. I was covering the team when they dusted that off from the 90s. That was playing in 1991 when I was
0: go
1: a beat
0: New
1: writer.
0: York, go New York,
1: that
0: go.
1: Is so old.
2: Shout
1: they
2: out
1: can't,
2: Jesse.
1: They can't even awesome. Come and bring anything new. We got the new hot stuff. Here we go.
4: Everyone knows it's Wemby.
0: Alex, I'm going to be honest
1: we're
0: with
1: all,
0: you, Alex.
1: We're all, this is the Wemby. Where are we, Rob G? What is this? Team Wemby or Knicks? So you guys, because every team you pick, they lose. So your team Knicks, correct?
5: Knicks in six, baby.
1: All right.
0: Alex,
1: so he
0: can
1: picked,
0: I say we I'm were, disappointed they were, in
1: they
0: you
1: were,
0: right now?
1: They were team, hold on, Alex. They were team Pistons, they lost.
0: Yeah.
1: They were team OKC, they lost. And now they're team Knicks.
0: Well, I don't know.
5: Who was they?
0: Yeah.
1: You guys, not me.
5: I picked the Spurs
1: me.
5: In seven.
1: Yeah, but that was before the
5: okay.
0: Alex, I need you to come at this man much harder. Do you not know what he would be doing to you right now if he won? Are you this is see? Let me tell you something, brother. I've been doing this show with him.
2: I respect the high school cafeteria, right? He's a senior on campus. I'm not trying to come. I respect the man. I know where I stand here. I'm happy
0: Alex,
2: to take
0: no,
2: the humble
0: see,
2: win.
0: No, it's something about Rob G. It's something about these phone lines. People call in and they get all nice and measured and well, no, I just no. Do you not know what Rob Parker would be doing to you right now if he won, Alex? He would be letting you have it. He would be tearing you a new one. And this is your chance to do it. Dang it.
2: Listen, man, I'm from San Diego. It's a lot of nice weather I've lived.
0: That's what it is.
2: That
0: you're from San Diego. Now
2: I
0: it makes sense. You're being all nice and chill. You're from San Diego.
1: It's,
0: that makes
1: it's all
0: sense.
1: Good. So how many games do you have the Knicks in a four-game sweep? Is that what you got, Alex?
2: No, I like, you know, I was watching that rebuttal San Antonio-Miami series the other year and or the other day about the 2014 era. And, you know, I saw the 1-1 split on the road, and then I saw San Antonio go on the road, win game 3 and 4. I think it's kind of the Costanza opposite as far as what we're seeing here. A great rest advantage spot. Teams with this rest advantage are 10-3 against the spread in this game one. I like them to take game one, do what they got to do on the road. They take care of the Garden, which has been protected all playoffs. They go back 3-1. And I think they do what they do. They bury teams when it's closed down Sunday, as we've seen 3 times in a row. Why not 4? The 4-1 Knicks championship. And I hate to say it comes down to grown man strength, but this is 4-5 men in their late 20s versus the pups. This is just, if this was Saturday.
0: Did you see what the Spurs just did?
1: To the defending champs winning game 1 and 7 in their own crib. I mean, you got to get – this is Wemby.
0: They ain't the normal young team.
1: You got something special going here, and it would not be a surprise. I have this as the 1999 finals with the Knicks and the Spurs. The Spurs won. I think they won in 5.
0: Was it 5?
1: Right?
0: I can't remember.
1: The Spurs won in 5. I'm going to say the Spurs in 6. They get it done in 6. They take game one at Madison Square Garden, and then the rest plays out. But I got the Spurs. They win the first 2 games at home and take one at Madison Square Garden.
2: Oh my gosh. Do you know that the Knicks' fourth quarter net rating is the bad 11 points?
1: No. 11
2: points.
1: Yes, I do.
2: It's
1: but
2: the
1: teams.
2: Net rating since the 2002 Suns. I'm telling you, the closer, he's Mariano Rivera in a Knicks uniform.
1: The Spurs are going to be the Arizona Diamondbacks in 2001.
2: Oh, my gosh. You have to see the signs. This is so much bigger than basketball, too. The Jay Wright, well-coached trio, in addition to Carl Anthony Towns, who's an absolute gentleman from Jersey, and OG Anunoby, top 5 two-way man, under-recruited and overlooked. It's such a likable
1: team. Yeah, but he lost his thumb, right? Doesn't his finger miss it?
0: That's Mitchell Robinson.
1: Oh, I'm sorry. I was just trying to.
2: I'm just saying, Rob, you could come to the nice side. It's a +170 pre-flop. We could get it all back, and then wings are enjoyed for free, and then everybody's eating.
1: No, you know what? I'm just going to – what I want to do is I want to do it this way.
0: Okay, what are you going to do?
1: So I'm going to pay for the wings for everybody.
0: Okay.
2: Wow.
1: I'm going to pay the $100 for the wings, and then when you lose the bet, you'll give me back the $100 to pay everybody their money.
2: Oh, That sounds good to me. And what happens when the Knicks win in a 4-1 gentleman's sweep?
1: It ain't going to happen. I really believe the Spurs are going to win. So let me
2: think. I don't know. You have to think about something nice for me if the Knicks win the finals, my friend. I can't just give you the 100 and no reciprocation. I don't, Kelvin, you want to hop in? I'm down for whatever.
0: Yeah, I'm thinking
2: Rob,
0: about
2: you got
0: this.
2: Something.
1: Rob G,
0: a couple days.
1: So we got to. We're going to have you call, make a quick call to you on
0: Wednesday,
1: right, Rob G? Yeah, let me just think about.
3: On his schedule, I know he doesn't work with MSG.
1: Yeah, we'll get.
2: I'll be around. I'll happily pick up. I'm available for a final day.
1: All you have to do is put the pom poms down and pick up the phone, and then we'll talk to you for a couple of minutes.
2: First in net rating, first in offense, and a defensive production, my friend. They're 7 deep. It is such a special time in New York. I'm telling you, gentlemen, it is an honor to be working for the network across the street because it is an unbelievable time for Knicks basketball.
0: I could imagine.
2: Appreciate you guys having me.
0: We're up against it, Alex. Appreciate you, man. Thank you so much. We'll do it again in a couple days.
1: And guess what, Alex? I'll unblock you. You were at least bearable tonight.
2: Thank you. Hey, someone send me a picture of the wings when you guys enjoy them.
0: No doubt.
2: Let's go, Knicks.
0: We will.
1: All right, buddy.
0: Yeah.
1: I'm gonna buy them. I'm going to buy them.
0: Well, by the way, but I'm mad how nice he was to you. You would have been an absolute jerk to him. Absolute.
1: I'm not a jerk.
0: Absolute jerk. Rob G, am I lying?
1: Was he too nice?
0: Come on, Rob G.
3: He's a really nice guy.
1: Yeah, that's not his makeup. Everybody's not like you. They can't be vindictive like you and be mean.
0: Stop looking in the mirror. It's the Odd Couple. Last call, get in.
1: Oh, is that me? Let me fix my hair.
0: Right, let me hold the mirror up. Ready? 877-99 on Fox. I told you something about this phone line. Call it. Okay, Rob. Okay. You're right, Rob. 877-99 on Fox. Hit us up if
1: charm.
0: You want to get in
1: I'm
0: last
1: charming.
0: Call.
1: Man, I'm a charming
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0: Washington on a Magic City Monday. Thanks to Alex Monaco for joining us. Look, you handled it well. He was just nice to you. You lucky he's from San Diego. He was all nice. If he was from Long Island like you.
1: Long Island.
0: It would have been a whole different situation.
1: Strong Island.
0: 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Rob G working on it. He'll get it up here shortly in just a moment.
1: And if you look on social media, I posted a picture of me and Kelvin from like 2019. We were doing a fill-in show together back in the day.
0: Does Elijah have it? Does he have it? Do you know?
1: No, I don't think so. Send it to Elijah.
0: He has the YouTubians can see it.
1: Yeah, he probably don't have time to put it up.
0: Let me go. So, would you tweet it?
1: Yeah. Elijah, didn't I send it in that group text? Did you get it?
0: Let me see if it's on Twitter. See
1: what it's in that. Yeah, it's in the group text.
0: Where are the young boys at? See if I can find it.
1: All right, last call time. Let's get to the last call.
2: It's last call time on The Odd Couple. If you had a take and couldn't get in all show,
0: here's your chance. I never saw that.
2: You'll close your point.
0: Last call?
2: Yeah. Call us at 877-99 on Fox. Hurry up. Rob and Kelvin got to get out of here.
1: All right.
0: All right, this is the last call. Last call!
1: All right, here we go.
0: Who we got?
1: Kevin in Culver City. You're on The Odd Couple Fox Sports Radio. You
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1: are the last caller.
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0: God is good all the time.
3: Appreciate you. Hey, Rob, you coming in with all that smoke. You saying, like Ho said, hey, wrong list champ, a jig is up. I'm up 10.
0: Oh, yeah. He went crazy this weekend.
3: Yeah, Rob won that smoke. He got the afro like Ho, like Jay-Z. But
0: you took the locks out.
3: Yeah, let me tell you, man, perfect song to play with Wimpy in Paris. This dude, let me tell you something, he changed the whole game. Let me tell you something, sideline to sideline, McClain shoots the three, he's blocked, he's altering the shot, and I'm with Rob. This is why I think San Antonio is going to win. They're a special team.
1: Yes.
3: I saw what they did to Ant-Man and the Minnesota Timberwolves, probably the best two-way team in the league. I saw what they did to OKC, who started out 24-1 and shy. This team, they guard. And that's the thing with the Knicks. This ain't James Harden on a pogo stick. This is Dylan Harper. This is Stephen Castle. This is Devin Vassell. They got three dogs who can guard. So when you look at that pick and roll and how the Knicks operate, now Towns has got to guard Wimby in the pick and roll. Brunson is going to get cooked by three guys who could go at the basket with Castle, Vassell, and Fox in that pick and roll. It's a bad matchup.
1: And you won't be able to hide Brunson. Brunson can't hide
0: this. You're overselling. I'm with you for some of this, but I think you're overselling. Appreciate the call, Kevin. I think you're overselling, like, Castle's strong as heck. That's his strength. I don't think he's, like,
1: I'm going to tell you one other thing. We'll talk more about
0: it. We'll talk more.
1: The Knicks have made so many shots the last, like shooting 60%. Like, you know how it evens out.
0: This ain't baseball.
1: I'm just saying.
0: Same baseball. Out. Give up. The Tigers going, how many runs did they get? 10 tonight. How many are going to get tomorrow?
1: None tomorrow.
0: They can't get two?
1: There's that picture.
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0: Here's what you need to know.
1: The LA Rams acquired defensive end Myles Garrett from the Browns for pass rusher Jared Verse and three draft choices, including a first-rounder next year. The Patriots traded for wide receiver A.J. Brown from the Eagles for first and fifth rounders. He is signed through 2029. The Giants, after workouts today, signed three wide receivers, including Odell Beckham Jr. At the French Open, Francis Tiafoe, the U.S., lost his fourth rounder in five long sets. To Major League Baseball, Miami has ended a five-game losing streak, winning 7-3 at Washington, and Kansas City has ended a six-game skid with a 9-2 victory at Cincinnati. Detroit held on 10-9 at Tampa Bay, hitting five home runs. Twins lead the White Sox 9-4 in the top of the eighth. There's a game on FS1 right now at Milwaukee. The Brewers scored seven times in the second inning. It's now 12-2 Milwaukee over the Giants. They're going to the eighth inning of play. I'm Steve DeSager.
0: Roger. 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
3: Hello, welcome inside. Happy finals week, both in high school and in basketball and hockey. See, double meaning. See, aha, finals week. Oh, a couple of different meanings.
4: Now you're just a wizard, aren't you?
3: Yeah, I'm ready.
4: TikTok, hey, Clarice.
3: Dude, this is my last non-stress-free night for a while, man. I'm going to enjoy it because tomorrow the sports stress hits me with a hurricane, right? Game one, Stanley Cup final. Then Wednesday is, come on, man, it's Armageddon. And I was like, this is like the last night I'm going to have where I can just enjoy what happens with the Mets tonight. Like, so, yeah, whatever, man. But tomorrow, the stress is just unreal.
4: So to give me 48 hours to prepare, what do we need for the stress eating of Wednesday?
3: Oh.
4: Tomorrow, it's stressful, but, far less. If we're talking on a scale of 1 to 10, that's a 1.5. And the Knicks are a 4-7.
3: No, tomorrow I would say this because I honestly,
4: I'm saying relatively speaking, the gap is so large.
3: You get
4: a Wemby and a half.
3: You get to it might be a couple of Wembys.
4: Couple of Wembys.
3: It might be a couple of Wembys.
4: It might be two
3: full Wembys
4: stacked up top.
3: As good as I feel about the Knicks in the finals, the stress is going to be over. Especially now, now I really can't stand the final schedule where it's like every eight nights there's a game. I'm like, I just want to play all seven games in a row. That's what I'm like. Let me have a game every night now. It's too much stress.
4: Well,
3: it's too much stress.
4: You guys have been sitting around for like 2 weeks. They grew out full beards.
3: It's too stressful.
4: Threw
3: man.
4: Their hair down to their ass. They had a lot of time off, man.
3: It is too. And just to think for a second, I don't know. Not that I'm saying I'm the greatest ever. I don't know the last time. Like, when has somebody had the stress of two teams in the finals of both of these sports at the same time, right? You got to go back and go, okay, there's a time where, the Kings and the Lakers were in the finals at the same time, teams from each city, the Rangers and I'm going back, when's the last time, right? Because I got the Knicks and I have the Hurricanes and these are my two teams. And I'm like, I don't know how you deal with that. I've had nothing. It's like, I'm crawling across a desert for years and there's just no water, man. And all of a sudden it's like, here's the water. No, I just need a little bit. No. Now I'm getting all kinds of water. I'm like, I don't know how to deal with it, man. It's bizarre. I do not know how to deal with this.
4: Well, you got to go all the way back to 94. You had the Knicks and the Rangers.
3: Yeah, but I hate the Rangers. So
4: yeah, no,
3: it's okay.
4: But I'm saying it just in general.
3: Oh, okay. All right. Sure.
4: 92 Bulls, Blackhawks. Celtics, Bruins.
3: They're going back a long
4: 70s.
3: Way, man.
4: Yeah,
3: it's going back a long time. It's a long time, man. I don't know that anybody's dealing with
4: it. You got the
3: this.
4: Knights and the Aces in 23.
3: Okay.
4: 2020, 21, you had the Lightning and the Buccaneers.
3: Yeah, but not at the same time.
4: No.
3: But I mean, like, this is the same. When you had basketball and hockey at the same time. Not like in the same year. In the same year, I'm like, okay.
4: Grab it together.
3: You got Super Bowl in February. Then you might have the World Series, but that's not until October. Like, this is NBA and NHL every other night, and I'm bleeping stressed, man. Like, I can already feel it.
4: Yeah, but that's just really bad stress for about a week and a half versus, living on the edge for months. at a time because your team actually matters. I don't know how that feels anymore.
3: Oh.
4: Like, I got to go back all the way to that time with the Bulls and the Blackhawks since my teams have both mattered. And this year, I got nothing.
3: Yeah.
4: I got nothing.
3: You have Murakami. Until he's traded. I mean, yeah, no, but you have
4: now.
3: Now
4: he's out for 2 months. No. He's going to be the first $100 million player in White Sox history.
3: Okay, all right, there you go.
4: They're going to do everything they can because now you got Ishbia money.
3: Sure, sure.
4: It's not Reinsdorf right
3: now.
4: No,
3: that's true.
4: You got
3: money. No, you're right. Okay.
4: And then Caleb Williams is on the cover of Madden, so I'm screwed.
3: Yeah, oh,
4: like,
3: yeah,
4: everything
3: you're completely
4: I thought
3: screwed.
4: Was great.
3: Oh, yeah, you're
4: it's
3: completely
4: just totally blown aside.
3: 9 touchdowns, 24 picks from Caleb Williams this year.
4: Come on now. And then the news of the day did not help my mood at all. So, I mean, you add it all together, it was supposed to be, you know, me on the come. And instead, no, here's the White Sox feel-good story, same record as the Cubs at this point in the year.
3: Stress, man.
4: 109 losses with this number of wins 2 years ago.
3: Yeah, everything's great.
4: See, I'm trying to deflect.
3: No,
4: from
3: it's good
4: you.
3: Because I've
4: so
3: had all. See, the thing is, you
4: better.
3: Tell me all this, and I'm like, yeah, but I've had all that misery. Like, I get it.
4: Yeah,
3: I get
4: but
3: it,
4: I was
3: man.
4: Trying
3: that's
4: to take the
3: easy.
4: Weight off of your chest in this moment.
3: But that's
4: to talk about my misery.
3: But that
4: to maybe you feel
3: no, but
4: a little
3: what,
4: bit better.
3: No, tonight is fine. Like, I've decided. Okay, like, you know me. I hate to fly, right? But I've compartmentalized it down to okay. I can either hate flying and obsess over it leading up to, you know, however long it is till I go, or I could just be upset about it that day because that's the day I'm flying.
4: See,
3: right.
4: I'm so,
3: okay.
4: To explain
3: I'll just
4: to
3: be
4: you,
3: upset about
4: Matt,
3: it that
4: man,
3: day. Right now.
4: Sleep. You're but not I'm, in control. You got to abdicate right. responsibility.
3: But I'm like, okay, but now I've got it down to, okay, instead of like the month leading up to it, now it's like, okay, it's one day because it's that day. Okay, great. I'll be stressed. That day I'll be stressed. It'll be over. So I've taken the 1 month of stress down to one day. So I can say, all right, I can enjoy tonight, right? I enjoy tonight. Then tomorrow's different story tomorrow. And I'm glad we kind of ease in with the Stanley Cup final into the Knicks on Wednesday. But I mean, I don't know how to deal. I feel it's this bizarre, out of body like experience right now with these two teams.
4: No, I mean, look, fresh coat of paint on all the subways in New York. That was money well spent. But we got plenty on some decisions and some edicts coming out of New York City. But I go back to the original question. What kind of stress eating food do I need to bring in for Wednesday to
3: pizza,
4: try to at least keep you normal?
3: Anything with pizza. You can't go wrong with pizza. Like, pizza's fine. Wings are fine. Pizza and wings are fine. Like, you know, that's a good combination there.
4: Wings are too controversial around here. I can't.
3: Wings are. Well, you
4: I can't open that door again, man.
3: Listen, hey, Dan Patrick was talking about our wing gate earlier today.
4: I was like, what the hell?
3: And just to let you know, nobody has come forward. I offered amnesty to everybody. Nobody came forward stealing the wings out of the refrigerator. So now, now we see what's out there. Now I go to the tape because apparently there's tape of it. I can go back and look at it.
4: I was just chuckling though. I wake up, right? My alarm goes off and it's to the iHeart app. And instead of my Broadway station, it's Dan Patrick talking about our wing situation here in beautiful Southern California.
3: You're driving around going, you know, I'd like to hear a little Ethel Merman. You'll be swell. You'll be great. Gonna have the whole world on a plate. And then instead it's like, you know, Jason Smith's wings were stolen out of the.
4: I don't think it named you specifically. I don't know that it quite got that level of specificity.
3: Patrick said, Jason Smith's wings, gone.
4: That would have been well done, yeah?
3: Jason Smith's wings, gone.
4: But yeah, so there you go. We added another show that has added to this buffoonery.
3: But now speaking of gone. Myles Garrett is now gone.
4: How about that?
3: From Cleveland, who is in full March for Arch tank mode. Hey, who's our best player? Let's trade him away for draft picks and futured stuff, and let's really embrace the tank for this year. Whether it is Arch Manning or Dante Moore or somebody else, whoever other quarterback winds up rising up, we know there's going to be a few of them. It's a great, great crowd. Could be Lenora Sellers, but we got to make sure we get a quarterback. So the Jets the Cardinals, and now the Dolphins, and now the Browns have really joined the fray for that race to the bottom. For, hey, let's make sure we do all that we can to get a quarterback this year. We just signed Myles Garrett, gave him all kinds of money. Nope, let's trade him away. He could win us a couple of games, man. We don't want to win a couple of games.
4: Now, the way it was structured, it opened the door to such a thing, and it's a Machiavellian move a little bit on Myles Garrett's part, because he wore it from us and from many other shows after demanding a trade and then coming back going, no, I like this paycheck. And the way it works out, well, he gets traded. They did bring back Jared Verse, who's no slouch. I mean, he's not Myles Garrett, but he's a pretty damn good player. And when you're still looking at Shedeur Sanders and Deshaun Watson as your quarterbacks, you'd already decided you weren't going that far. It's like I always talk about these players, and as much as I love them, how many wins are they worth? I get it. Super Bowl odds shifted. Mm. They were already the favorite. Now they're a prohibited favorite. All of those things, looking on the Rams side. But for Cleveland, what was he worth? Half a win?
3: I don't know, man. Garrett?
4: Half a win? Maybe one?
3: You're talking about also a team. You're also talking about taking up so much time in game planning and occupying him, and even plays where he doesn't get a sack, you know, you still have to take care of him. You still have to account for him. Like, you don't think the backflips they're doing in the AFC North right now, that he's gone. Joe Burrow, I bet, is buying Batmobiles for everybody. Oh, they got Myles Garrett's out of the division. Batmobile for you, Batmobile for you.
4: Now, based on what a quarterback makes, he should have bought all 10 of those when they released him. $3 million each? Come on.
3: I mean, look, this tankathon race to the bottom is really, really impressive. I mean, just look at what these teams are trotting out at quarterback. The Cardinals don't want to give money to Jacoby Brissett, okay? It's Brissett and Geno Smith and Malik Willis and whoever wins the job between Deshaun Watson.
4: Hey, I was told Malik Willis is really good. Stop that.
3: This race to the bottom, this is going to be just as much fun as the race to win the Super Bowl. Like, hey, I don't know. What's more fun? Like, who can get in that pole position for Arch Manning or Dante Moore? Who can get to the Super Bowl? Like, this is going to be really fun, man. Like, you got four teams that are going to race to the bottom there. And look, the Raiders are going to suck too, but they got Fernando Mendoza, so okay. But this is going to be some kind of fun race, man.
4: No, woo! But that's the beauty of it, and we'll see which of the quarterbacks actually rises up to be worthy of the number one, as opposed to guys stepping back due to ineffectiveness or injury or some combination of both, like this year, right? It was supposed to be a good year for quarterbacks, and then suddenly it wasn't.
3: Yeah.
4: Every one of those guys regressed. And now we look at it for this year. But look, coming into the college season, it's going to be fantastic with all of these teams fighting. I'm trying to find the most updated win totals, because the Browns were 6.5.
3: I would say maybe 4.5.
4: So that would put them down in Arizona territory.
3: Oh, you're living in Arizona now. You're not living it up on top anymore. You're living. You know, it's time to stop living up here and start living down here. That's where you are now. You're living down here at the bottom.
4: Yeah, here you go. It's actually worse now. On FanDuel, Arizona's 2.5.
3: Ooh, 2.5.
4: Well, no, 2.5 is -350.
3: Okay.
4: So 3.5 is +135.
3: Does it go Arizona, Jets, Dolphins?
4: Oh, I just have a running list.
3: Browns? Oh, okay. Everybody. All right. Very good. Because they all have to be under four and a half.
4: Let's see what
3: the Jets are. Have to be your teams under 4.5.
4: Now, this gives me just a range, right? Yeah, so the Jets, 4.5 is -180.
3: Okay. Your big favorites.
4: Over 4.5 is -180. Under 4.5 is +155.
3: Oh, man. But I'll tell you, this tankathon is awesome. It's good. How happy is Aaron Rodgers that Myles Garrett is out of the division? I mean, come on, man. Everybody's so excited. There's... Oh, excited these guys are gone. Lamar Jackson's like, yeah. Hey, let's all get together and have. It's like when you see the celebrities that get together and throw a party in Hollywood for a cause of some kind. Hey, George Clooney.
4: Well, we just had the big thing in Kansas City. Yeah. Just go to that one.
3: You get
4: right?
3: Clooney and Jamie Foxx and Tom Cruise are going to have this party for whatever it is. Like these, hey, Aaron Rodgers and Joe Burrow and Lamar Jackson are having a farewell Myles Garrett party with all the money. You're going to benefit whatever, you know, and whoever's going to DJ it and everything else. It's going to be, oh yeah, I mean, that's what's going on right now. The North, Myles Garrett and his 23 sacks a year are gone from that division.
4: And all the pressure
3: is awesome.
4: I know the win rate was at 25% or 26% or whatever that number was. So I mean, it's certainly big in that regard, but we already knew they weren't winning any games.
3: No, it just
4: means you win by a more comfortable margin, and you come through your two games against the Browns perhaps a little less beat up. Again, of course, Jared Verse is a pretty good player. We'll see how he gets deployed in that system. He's no Myles Garrett. Mm. I stipulate to that, but it's not like they ended up getting an empty uniform.
3: No, and they got a first round pick, and you got a young guy who's been the Pro Bowl twice. Like you did pretty well, but like you know his Pro Bowl year, you know it was 4.5 sacks as a rookie, 7.5 sacks last year. Myles Garrett's up over 20.
4: No, again,
3: I mean come on, man. It's like even if you get 2 years of Myles Garrett over 20 sacks, like the Rams, and this is what they do better than anybody in the league, is the Rams reload on the fly, and it never hurts them. They never pay the piper. They always figure out, we get a guy for a couple of years, and then we move on. We're never stuck. We draft well enough. We can give up first-round picks like the Rams. Wait, look, they do business better than anybody in the NFL. You put out a video on that earlier today. Congratulations to everybody else who I heard talking about it following us putting out the video.
4: Well, you're welcome.
3: But like I wish everybody did business like the Rams, and they have gone from, hey, they're one of the Super Bowl favorites, and now they're the Super Bowl favorite. You added the best defensive player in the NFL. All of a sudden, yeah, get the next 2 years, the Rams are the favorites to get to the Super Bowl.
4: Now the other part is the obsession with the first round picks, because the Rams have operated. And the blank those picks is not that.
3: I wouldn't even want one from the Rams. Whoa, the Rams have blanked them picks. Their first round picks never turn out to hurt them. I don't want one of your first round picks. I'd rather have a bunch of your second round picks instead. Because first round picks never work out.
4: Like, you go through the years and you take Simpson because you knew this was in the hopper, and go check out our guy Jay Glazer, giving you a little bit of the backstory as to when this was starting to work, as you flow through some reports, and I don't know if it's Fugazi accounts, were saying the Bears were in the mix, but they were too busy, just like going to Springfield to talk about the stadium, to actually pick up the phone. You picked up Verse in 2024, and they've traded away the first round pick a lot, but they've made the work and gotten it done with guys in later rounds. We're talking mid-round picks that are roster guys. Not just roster guys, but starters and contributors. And that's the one thing that always needs to be magnified from a league as a whole. It's not just that they're getting the top-end stuff and winning in that regard. It's that they understand roster management. It's the argument I make when people get all mad and go to the salary stuff. Remember Kyle Tucker coming to the Dodgers, and that was going to ruin baseball. It's like, no, they still get all the other stuff right too. They spend on infrastructure. They spend on structure and consistency and continuity. And for the Rams, it's been the same thing for these last couple of years. Now, if they don't win at all, I mean, does McVay have another crisis of conscience moment where he's got to be talked back onto the football field? But it's just that idea of, it's not that they don't make picks, because go back and look, there's 10 picks here, there's 8 picks there. Like, no, they just say the first round pick. It's like, you guys go and fight about that. We can go find similar talent a round or two later, or fleece you for the guy that doesn't want to be there anymore.
3: Exit, how about a Fresca at Swollen Dome? Jason Smith, Mike Harmon, live from the Fox Sports Radio studios. 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Well, coming up next, Jason La Canfora, NFL insider extraordinaire, stops by. What's his thoughts on the Rams getting Myles Garrett, the huge Eagles trade, and more? Keep it right here. Big NFL night. 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
0: We got more NBA on the way, but today is a huge day in the NFL. We saw a couple of big trades, a big alleged retirement, allegedly, getting set to join us on the hotline. Jason LaConfora, NFL insider.
2: Efforting.
0: Yeah. People join us to talk about the two big trades. And look, we talked a little bit about the Myles Garrett trade a few minutes ago. We'll get to the A.J. Brown trade.
2: You know who the biggest loser was there, though?
0: Allison Sweeney.
2: Because he's already been absolutely devastated.
0: Who's that?
2: Danhausen got the Miz again.
0: Oh, really?
2: Cleveland guy.
0: Oh, okay.
2: So he already got him with the Cavaliers.
0: Yeah.
2: Well, and now he got him with Miles Garrett getting traded out.
0: This is the whole plan to tank, though. This is not like,
2: But it's Danhausen screwing over the Miz, who was destroyed. Because as much as he knows his team's going to suck, he can at least enjoy watching Myles Garrett wreck people. And now that's gone.
0: Nah, he'll enjoy the race to the bottom. The race to the bottom to get a quarterback next is going to be awesome. It's going to be just as good as the chase for the Super Bowl, right? The race Lombardi trophy, that's awesome, right? It's great. Yeah. But those four teams we talked about, the Browns, the Jets, the Dolphins, and the Cardinals. I mean, look, just the fact the Cardinals don't want to give Jacoby Brissett money tells you, we're going to want to give him reasonable starter money. The Dolphins said, we'll give some money to Malik Willis. We'll make it look good at least. This race to the bottom is going to be awesome.
2: And we kept A-Chan for a while until the trade market is really good.
0: Want to bet with us is the site as well for longtime NFL Insider Sports Illustrated as well. It is Jason LaConfora. He is on Twitter at Jason LaConfora. What's happening, man? How are you?
3: Doing okay.
2: What's up, buddy?
3: Hope you guys are well. Want to bet on a little bit of a hiatus, maybe forever. Who knows?
2: Okay.
3: But, yeah.
2: All right. All right.
3: Quite a day in the NFL. Quite a day in the NFL.
0: I didn't know if, like, the odds of the Browns now getting the number one overall pick just, like, went through the roof after the Myles Garrett trade today, but okay.
3: Yeah. Arizona's going to still give them a run for their money, but, look, Jared Verse is going to play some football for him now. You know, like, I don't think the Browns are going to be a particularly good team, but I mean, I don't know. I'm kind of a Todd Monken truther. I don't buy the quarterback situation. I certainly don't buy Deshaun Watson. I don't know, man. I think Arizona, might be worse. Arizona's got a young coach. You know, they got him late. Like, it's almost kind of like, I mean, what's going on with Brissett? I think Todd Monken wants to play for this year.

0: him and how much that opens things up for everybody else. And I mean, I'm also old enough to remember they went out and got a damn good corner too, you know?
1: Right.
0: Like, so, yeah. I think it's more what he does to make a great team, possibly the best team, because that was already a great team. I mean, that was a really good football team the last couple of years. And yeah, for Cleveland, I mean, look, anybody can run the numbers on the win-loss record. You know, were they a better team with Myles Garrett than when he didn't play? Sure, but he played an awful lot. This is not a guy who missed a ton of games. And yeah, they still didn't play in that many big games with him.
1: Yeah, we were just handicapping the race to the bottom. That's all.
2: Do you have the Rams over everybody now? Favorites right now for the Super Bowl?
0: I mean, I think on paper right now, I mean, you got to really start trying to pick nits, you know? They check a lot of boxes. They check a lot of boxes. And even the stuff with Stafford, like, you heard more about his health and his back and all that stuff a year ago, really, you know what I mean, than you even do now. So, yeah, I just have a weird feeling. Like, I think the Chiefs are coming back with a vengeance. You know, I think the Chargers are going to be like, God, I want to punch myself in the face. I feel like I've said it. I feel like I've said it so many times before. Like, I don't think I've said it as many times as some other people, but Lord knows I've said it. But I buy it. You know, I think there's a number of interesting teams out there. And I don't look, the Rams schedule is ridiculous. What they have those guys do in the first 6 weeks, and how many different time zones they play in, and how many different countries they play in, and all the different altitudes they play in. It's ridiculous. It's ridiculous to have to play in Australia and L.A. and Denver and Philadelphia all in like a month. I mean, what is that? But McVay will use it and already is using it to fire them up, and it's everybody's out to get us and everybody's out to F us and whatever. And he's done it. You know, he's been in a mountaintop. But, yeah, like, I like the Bengals a lot. You know, like, I like the Bears a lot. You guys know, we've been doing this a long time. I never bullish on the Bears. I really, really buy the Bears. Like, I could see the Bears and the Bengals, you know, maybe being the one seed. Not saying that they get to the Super Bowl per se, but just kind of looking at their schedule and the way things shape out, because the gauntlet that I just mentioned, the Rams having to play, and then the division that the Rams are in. Not that the NFC North will be good. I don't know if it'll be NFC West good. But yeah, I would. I mean, how do you not give the edge to the Rams right now? We're sitting here June the 1st.
1: That's it. As you said, no talk of the bacchiotomy of Matthew Stafford. How about the trade that went down that, well, it was easily anticipated, and now it was just a matter of the asking price. 2028 first-round pick, 2027 fifth for A.J. Brown. What does he do for the New England Patriots?
0: Yeah, I got to be honest. When I first heard it and, you know, reported on Sports Boom that it was a 2028 one, like when I first had a GM say it to me, I kind of did a little bit of a double take. Just, I wasn't sure he was going to be able to get a one for him. And I know that Howie really wanted to get a one for him, but I wasn't sure it was going to happen. And then they throw in a five as well. I think it's a pretty good deal for the Eagles. I really do. I mean, they got to wade into that draft, right? He makes the move for Lemon. He gets Stowers. So he's fortified it. He knew he really didn't want to trade the guy. You really had to knock the socks off in order to get over the cap and everything that would come with trading him before June the 1st. The Patriots, they need some positive PR. You know, they need more blue chip players, frankly, at key positions. And obviously, wide receivers a key position. Like, they need more dudes who can actually win for Drake May. I mean, I'm a little surprised that, you know, somebody else maybe didn't sneak in there. And at least maybe make this a little bit more interesting. But I get it from both team sides. And I mean, sometimes it's just things have kind of run.

0: You know what I mean? Like they've had to patch up relationships, patch up chemistry, and patch up personalities. And you know, when a guy who's been a little mercurial, like he has been in the past, reaches that point where you start to think, it just might not be, you know, it might be time for a change of scenery. Then, I get it all the way around.
1: He's on Twitter at Jason Lockin 4. That is at Jason Lockin 4. Check him out, Sports Illustrated as well. Jay, as always, buddy, appreciate it, man. We'll talk to you next week. Have a great one.
0: My pleasure. Thank you, guys. Have a good one.
2: Enjoy, bye, brother.
1: There it goes. We knew the AJ Brown trade was coming. We knew it was going to be here June 1st. Even the gifs has been going around today of Vrabel on the instead of hugging Diana Rossini, he's hugging AJ.
2: Yeah,
1: Brown.
2: No,
1: like
2: it's...
1: we knew that was coming, and I get it. But I feel like for the Patriots, like it's a zero sum move. Like Diggs was supposed to be the guy, and he wasn't. So now they've replaced him with another number one receiver that you think is going to be better, and in theory it's going to work. But I don't feel like the Patriots have said, okay, we were this close last year and now we've taken that next step. I almost feel like, hey, we got to get that number one in, and we tried to make it work a little bit last year, and so we're going to make a trade. We're going to give up some stuff to get a guy that hopefully he's still the same player he was. Now he's on his third team. So I feel like, yeah, it's a good move, and they had to do it. They got a number one receiver because guys aren't out there all the time. Mm-hmm. But I feel like they just kind of, okay, they're in the same place they were at the end of last year.
2: Yeah, I mean, they're tied with the Chargers in terms of odds to reach the Super Bowl. They're in that 16 to 18 to 1, depending on where you're shopping. Didn't really move the needle too terribly much, but solidifies something, gives Drake May another spot. Great reports, you know, of what he was in the locker room, regardless of on the outside noise, because that's how Philly operates. There's a lot of noise. You just have to decide how much is real, imagined, or just through the megaphone of a larger media. But yeah, I can't fault him. Howie Roseman, I mean, wins again, gets that first round pick for it. But sometimes it's the overpay that has to happen for a market that's usually so depleted with number one options.
1: Time now to find out what's trending in the wide world of sports. A guy who's been called the AJ Brown of Fox Sports Radio.
3: Hey, Steve.
1: He also likes to read during football games. It's Steve DeSager.
4: Also disgruntled about the show. I know we're winning, but I don't care.
2: Well, that's good.
1: I'm disgruntled about the show.
4: By the way, I know we got big NFL news and all that, but what could be more important
1: than the Knicks?
4: Than night one of the WNBA Commissioner's Cup.
2: Oh, let's go.
1: Yeah. It's a new different floor. All the floors have Caitlin Clark's logo and silhouette on them.
4: Yeah, except the silhouette is her yelling back at her coach in the huddle. By the way, this is night one, and for the next 2.5 weeks, everything is a Commissioner's Cup game. You can't get enough of it. And then finally, by the end of the month, we'll have a title game where the team from each conference with the best record in cup
1: every
4: play.
1: Every game is a cup game. Every yes. game. You know, I don't have to worry about the floor. Every game is a cup game.
4: For 2.5 weeks
1: single
4: straight.
1: Game.
4: Absolutely.
1: Every single one.
4: 2.5 weeks. Okay. Yes. Absolutely.
1: Right. Every game.
4: Yes.
1: Every game. Okay. All right. I'm going to hold you to that.
4: What do you think? This is not the NBA. This is not the jokesters who don't know what they're doing over the NBA. This is the WNBA.
1: All right.
4: Jason
1: all right.
4: Smith.
1: All right.
4: And the championship game comes up.
1: I just don't want you tomorrow night to say, oh, hey, I know I told you last night, but tonight the sky and the Valkyries not
4: no.
1: a WNBA Cup game.
4: No,
1: every
4: that's not
1: game.
4: True.
1: Okay, all right.
4: Everyone
1: every
4: on the
1: night.
4: Scheduled is labeled Commissioner's Cup, including the two tonight, where Dallas ripped Seattle 79-56, so Seattle Storm 3-7, and Phoenix at 2-7 this year is hosting Minnesota. Yeah, and they're already down double digits in that game early second quarter. 37-24, Phoenix trails at home. By the way, in the Dallas game, and it's been firmly established on the show, Erika Ogunbowale will keep shooting. She was 2 of 13 from the floor in this game. Paige Bueckers in the victory, 10 points, 9 rebounds, 7 assists. Once we get to June 30th, that'll be the final. The team from each conference with the best record in cup play over the next 2.5 weeks. We'll play essentially a 50th total game on the WNBA schedule.
1: Every game. Okay.
4: First through the 17th.
1: Okay.
4: And now we'll get to, yeah, sure, NFL, Myles Garrett, Defensive Player of the Year, blah, bitty, blah, bitty, blah. The New York Knicks are playing the, is that bigger than what went on in the NFL today?
1: The Knicks coming up this week? The biggest story in the world.
4: Sorry, I didn't lead with that.
1: Yeah, that's all right.
4: The Rams acquired Myles Garrett from the Browns.
1: We could find out that aliens are real, which I think we're finding out that, but people don't care about that as much as
2: he's playing
1: the Knicks
2: on
1: and
2: Wednesday night.
4: We just found that out in the last series. The Giants signed three wide receivers, including Odell Beckham Jr. I mentioned A.J. Brown, acquired by the Pats. Four first and fifth rounders from the Eagles. NHL Stanley Cup final starts Tuesday. Carolina hosts Vegas. The NBA finals start Wednesday. The Spurs host the Knicks, who have won 11 straight. Their last loss was over a month ago, 23rd of April, at Atlanta. Remember when the Knicks were trailing in a series? It's like it never happens
2: Remember
4: anymore.
2: When everybody was getting fired during that series?
1: Maybe the Hawks are a little bit better than we thought they were. It could be.
4: Or, you know, maybe they were lucky at the buzzer a couple of times. By the way, playoff record, Golden State, 15 straight postseason wins in 2017. San Antonio will be hosting Game 2 also on Friday. Well, the New York Mets, as we started this update, were... Not only didn't have a hit, it was a perfect game for Seattle.
1: Not anymore. Jared Young going deep to tie the game.
4: That's a solo homer, and it's 1-1 in Seattle, top of the fifth inning. The Dodgers lead 1-0 at Arizona, bottom of the fourth, and the Angels on a grand slam up 5-2 on Colorado, top of the fourth. Everything else is final. Jacob DeGrom got the win for Texas, 2-1 at St. Louis. DeGrom, five scoreless innings, eight strikeouts. Minnesota with a grand slam, 9-6 winners over the White Sox, ending Chicago's five-game winning streak. Grand slam for Kansas City and a 9-2 win at Cincinnati. Royals end a six-game losing streak. On FS1, Milwaukee 16-2 winners against San Francisco. Miami ended a five-game skid, winning at Washington 7-3. And Detroit hit five home runs in a 10-9 win at Tampa Bay. And at the French Open, I don't know if you saw this afternoon, Francis Tiafoe of the U.S. lost his fourth rounder in five sets, and it took nearly 5.5 hours. The match ended after 1 a.m. in Paris, won by an Italian, Matteo Arnoldi. All of the Americans have now been eliminated at Roland Garros. Back to you.
1: Thank you, Steve-O. Coming up next, play of the day coming your way, and big advice for an NFL superstar who looks like he may be retiring. That's next, Jason and Mike Fox.
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28: 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Offensively, you can still push him around. He's a little hot and cold from three. 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Defensively, it's all good. Offensively, depends on the night and the half and the possession. 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
1: 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Well, let's make it simple. Grand slams of the first inning are always fun.
2: Sure.
1: So congratulations, Kansas City. The Royals get to be the play of the day.
32: Fastball hit high in the air, deep left field. J.J. Blades to the track. He looks up. It's gone. A grand slam for Lane Thomas. A big first inning swing when the Royals have needed it the most.
1: You know, I like this Royals Radio Network because you can say the name Lane Thomas and the average sports fan's going to go, isn't he a lineman for the Eagles? Yes. Yeah, Lane Thomas. Yeah. Lineman for the Eagles.
2: No, it works.
1: Yeah.
33: Who is it?
1: Like, you hear Lane Thomas, he could be a lineman for the Eagles.
33: Never heard of
1: which
33: him.
1: Is really Lane Johnson. He could be a, you know, wasn't he that guy, that big double-double guy for Texas in the NCAA tournament? Yeah, that was him. Like, that name works for so many different sports.
2: bass player.
1: Yeah, sure.
2: For your favorite band.
1: Do do do do do do do do do do do do.
2: Are you doing? Wait. Are you doing U2, or are you going to start singing Taylor Swift's All Too Well?
1: No. It's U2. Like the bass is. I mean, the bass.
2: No. Go listen to All Too Well. Drive your daughter insane by starting to sing with or without you over the top.
1: So Myles Garrett's a Ram. AJ Brown is a Patriot.
2: Yep.
1: And Russell Wilson is an I.
2: He's a what?
1: He's an I. He's gone to CBS.
2: Yeah.
1: There is an I. To the
2: I on. Yeah, there you go.
1: Russell Wilson has decided to eschew playing in the NFL. He will join CBS and be part of their pregame coverage for next year. I have two thoughts on this. Number one, it's the right call. It's the absolute right call. When your choices are the Jets or retirement, that's not a choice. If the only team that wants me is the Jets, then it's time for me to retire. All right. So he made the right call. He's done. But dude, retire. Okay. I know you're trying to keep the door open. No one's coming to sign you. No one's coming to get you. No one's coming to say in the middle of the year, our quarterback is hurt. Let's go get Moonball Russell. No, dude, you're done. Announce your retirement. You're going to do this. No one's coming back. You think that no one's coming back for you, man.
2: That ship is leaving.
1: And what are you coming back for me? Yeah, I'll send the ship back. Oh, that's great. Not sending the ship back. No one's coming back for you, man.
2: As the flurry of NFL news started to flow today, and this popped on my radar, I just yelled, I feel cheated.
1: Why is that?
2: Because right now I'm in the era of Jason's good feelings.
1: Mm-hmm.
2: All right, Hurricanes, Knicks, yo, even the Mets hitting home runs while you're on air and being excited about it. Like all of that. I needed Jets Russell Wilson. I needed that for my football season, just as I'm watching, because look, we had Jason Lockenvor on, and there's a lot of things to like about the Bears, but the division's still pretty tough, schedule's tough, and Caleb Williams is going to be on the cover of Madden. So there's a lot that I'm afraid of there. But Russell Wilson in a Jets uniform was something I needed. If for nothing else, there'd be football cards that I could line up on your desk of Russell Wilson as a Jet, or maybe in a combo photo with him and Geno Smith as Jets quarterback.
1: You know, that would have been, well, that would
2: have
1: been
2: good for me.
1: That would have been, hey, we're really, really tanking, man. We are going to go with Russell Wilson as our backup.
2: Look at what we
1: Geno
2: got.
1: Smith.
2: Just the two of us.
1: The Seahawks, they got rid of Wilson to go with Geno Smith, and now Wilson would back up Geno Smith. But the other part of the conversation is this, and I gotta be quite honest. Is Russell Wilson, is he that sought after? Like, I didn't know that there's such a, everybody wanted Russell Wilson. The guy has been very generic his entire career. He's never said anything. Like, I don't know what he could possibly have done in an audition to make you think, oh, we got to put Russell Wilson on the air. I mean, I get that there's some players. Hey, we got to go get this guy. He's great. He's going to be awesome. Well, listen to Tom Brady. Listen to these guys. I didn't know Russell Wilson was that sought after. Like, really, people want this guy on TV?
2: Well, the last couple of years certainly haven't helped. But we go back to Nano Bubbles and Mr. Unlimited and all those great drops of the past, that there is an interesting side to him. Here's my Instagram before I go to bed while I'm laying in bed with my wife. I mean, there were a lot of times he opened the door. It's like, he's an interesting cat. And maybe, just maybe, that crew can uncover it. If nothing else, he's got the pedigree and he's got stories for days for the Pete Carroll locker rooms that maybe he can share.
1: Yeah, but will he though? I mean, he's always been conscious about his image. All the stuff we find out about him has been stuff that's been second party, third party when he's left. Like, I not for one second did I ever think, oh, we got to get Russell Wilson and put him on the air. Like, really? Like, really?
2: Well, it's, again, he's a quarterback and he's finishing the job and Aaron Rodgers isn't ready yet. He still has another year, and then he can replace him.
1: Exit out by the Fresca. Exit Swollen Dome. The Jason Smith Show with my best friend, Mike Harmon. More big football news coming up next. A welcome home moment for a team that, quite honestly, didn't need the guy, but he's coming back anyway. That's next. Jason and Mike, this is Fox Sports Radio.
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17: Three staccato cries of Mayday and an eyewitness report of a mid-air explosion is about all that is known this morning of the British Columbia air disaster, which yesterday claimed 52 lives.
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27: We were told nothing.
1: This man that I wasn't sure even existed. 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
0: I said, do you know who did it? 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
10: The LA Rams today acquired defensive end Myles Garrett from the Browns. The Patriots traded for wide receiver A.J. Brown from the Eagles. The Giants signed three wide receivers after workouts, including Odell Beckham Jr. Three late ball games in the majors. It's Angels still 5-2 over the Rockies in the fifth. Dodgers lead bottom of the fifth at Arizona 1-0, just one hit for the Diamondbacks. Mets, with a couple solo homers, are leading at Seattle. It's 2-1, bottom of the sixth, just one hit for the Mariners. Texas, a 2-1 winner at St. Louis behind Jacob DeGrom's five scoreless innings and eight strikeouts. Minnesota and Milwaukee, each one at home. Miami and Kansas City, each one on the road and losing streaks. And Detroit, which had lost 21 of 25, hit five homers in a 10-9 victory at Tampa Bay. WNBA Dallas over Seattle 79-56. I'm Steve DeSager.
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32: Now, big story out of the NFL player-wise coming up in a couple minutes, but just a couple of seconds here. You probably saw the headline today. Raymond Berry, yeah, dying at the age of 93, one of the greatest wide receivers in the history of the game, played in the greatest game ever played, Colts-Giants championship game of 1958. In a era in the NFL when they would throw like eight passes a game. That's, he caught 12 passes in that game. Everybody talks about it. He had the best hands in NFL history. And, you know, okay, so he's a guy that, you know, okay, his career really came before a lot of people saw it. You have to really be of a certain age to remember Raymond Berry's playing career. But to go back just for a second, he had a really successful stint as the Patriots head coach in the mid to late 80s. He made the playoffs a bunch of years. And really, Raymond Berry, like, had a huge role in not ruining, but playing spoiler in a, what could be one of the great football games of all time. Cause you go back to 1985, right? Everyone, 85 Bears. Mm-hmm. Bears beat the Patriots 46-10 in the Super Bowl. It was a huge blowout. Bears' most famous Super Bowl team. One of the top two or three most famous Super Bowl teams of all time, right? You probably go 69 Jets, 85 Bears, you know, in some kind of order. Now, that year, the Bears were playing for an undefeated season, and they went into Miami on Monday night, and a lot of crazy-ass stuff happened. Dan Marino had a tip pass that went for an 80-yard touchdown. Yeah. Okay, the only blemish on the Bears' record was this loss to Marino and the Dolphins. And so everybody's saying, well, okay, Dolphins are that good. We're going to get the rematch in the Super Bowl. Oh, my goodness, it's going to be insane. Here's the Bears, maybe the best team we've ever seen, the only team that beat them, except Raymond Berry's Patriots beat the Dolphins in the AFC Championship game. The Patriots hadn't won in Miami. Now, this is 1985. since 1968. They had lost like 17 games in a row in Miami. This was a fait accompli. This was where the Dolphins are going to win the AFC Championship game and go play the Bears. And the Patriots just run roughshod. They roughshod over them. They run for like 220 yards in the game. Marino has a bad game. Tony Eason has a good game.
2: All of a sudden,
32: it's the Patriots in the Super Bowl. It's like, boy, this point spread is like, it can't get large enough because you just happen to have a division rival, you know, press all the right buttons in a game on the road. And I think the Patriots won all three playoff games on the road that year to get to the Super Bowl. They beat the Jets. I remember that.
2: Gotcha.
32: Garen Veris had three sacks, an interception, a forced fumble, whatever. I don't want to talk about the game. But anyway, I mean, they win this huge upset in the AFC title game, and that robs us of the Bears Dolphins rematch, which who knows how that would have gone.
2: Yeah, 38-24, that famous after doing the Super Bowl shuffle and everything, go out and get obliterated on Monday Night Football, and suddenly they looked mortal. And then they were 10-point favorites against the Patriots, and obviously 46-10, and away we go.
32: You feel like that was only a 10-point game? Yeah, but it was the Super Bowl,
2: but it seemed like 10 points.
32: Yeah.
2: You see these points. That'd
32: be a 21.5 point
2: spread. Yeah, nowadays, like, yeah, just crushing it as you go through. But yeah, remember that Miami squad and fearing the potential return there into what was an historic run for the Bears. What would a second matchup have looked like? But what's also interesting is, you know, to get to the larger Patriots-Dolphins thing forever, just a quick Google search, 17-42. It's not perception, it is reality, because we know with Tom Brady, even in their years of dominance, that it was always a tough road game, no matter how poorly the Dolphins were playing. So there you have another blip in the road by Raymond Berry. 74 catches was his career high.
32: Well, I mean, and look, at a great run as a coach. He always talked about how people would walk up to him and say, I really love when you coach the Patriots. It was a great run for us. It was so much fun, the late 80s, early 90s. He always said, I always appreciated that. Classy dude, Raymond Berry, passed away at the age of 93. Now, elsewhere in the NFL today, Odell Beckham is back. He's back with the Giants. The Giants signing three wide receivers today, including Odell Beckham Jr., Braxton Berrios, and Juju Smith-Schuster. They also signed Hakeem Nicks, Victor Cruz.
2: But like, are those three guys Voltron?
32: Well, no.
2: The headlines they had last week? I mean, what are we doing?
32: I'm glad you asked this.
2: Yeah.
32: Because that's my first thing.
2: I have to ask that question.
32: Is that what the Giants are doing? Now, one, it's a scary thing because this tells you how scared they are about Malik Nabers' injury
2: that he
32: might not be back for the beginning of the season. Because all this offseason has been, Malik Nabers is great. Then you hear, at some point this summer. Now you get a week ago, we're hoping for week one.
2: We had that second cleanup surgery, all of that
32: and
2: stuff.
32: Maybe week one for a guy who's supposed to be the guy that makes the Giants offense go. And we got that update from John Harbaugh. I said, whoa, this is a big deal, man. If you're talking about being potentially not back for week one, like everything you expect to do this year is predicated on having him back.
2: Yeah, we had a really big take that night, went viral. Our social team put it up. You can find that in our archives.
32: But the whole thing is that, like, I feel like what they're doing is it's that meeting in Moneyball when Brad Pitt introduces Jonah Hill to everybody. This is Pete. And they go, okay, we got to replace Jason Giambi. We got to replace Malik Nabers. Is there another guy out there as good as Malik Nabers? No. So we're going to replace him in the aggregate. And he starts to, we need three guys whose on-base percentage is, and Pete says 368. And they throw up, okay, Dave Justice. Whoa, Dave Justice, that's Odell Beckham Jr. Hey, 10 years ago, Billy, big name, big player, but now his legs are gone. Yeah, well, we like him because what? He gets on base. Okay, next. And they throw up Scott Hatterberg. Yeah, that's Juju Smith-Schuster. Okay, Juju Smith-Schuster. Great. Okay, next name, Jason's little brother, Jeremy. Boom. He's Braxton Berrios. Wait a minute. That's not even the Berrios that was good in the fan. Wait a minute. What are we doing here? Like, they're trying to replace Malik Nabers in the aggregate with these. We're bringing in these three guys. That's how desperate the Giants are right now, because this Nabers thing is a really big deal, man. We're bringing back Odell Beckham Jr. because we're concerned that he might not be back week one and we need some guys.
2: No, it's funny, right? Because I immediately started thinking about Pro Football Reference when they'd try to ascertain and give you an evaluation of what a guy is, say for Hall of Fame worthiness, or they list a bunch of comps of, all right, players most like them in history. And then you'll get Odell Beckham Jr. He's very close to Dez Bryant, the great John Jefferson. You want to go back in time. Let's go back in the Wayback Machine. That's Stratomatic football right there. And just behind him are Tyler Lockett, Frank Lewis, and Troy Brown. But going into the Wayback Machine and just what the computer spit out of guys that are available, it's kind of like you go to your fantasy league and it's still got guys who haven't played like 5 years. And it's like, oh, the next best available is, hey, there's Tom Brady's name. Guy hasn't thrown a football in forever. There's Odell Beckham Jr. He was once upon a time great and in this uniform. So why don't we get the feel good of the back page of the Fish Wrap? Because someone will say nice things about Odell Beckham Jr. coming back again. Like, I saw these three signings and I just laughed. I'm like, really?
32: We're going to replace him in the aggregate. Billy, wait, Billy, what are we doing, Billy?
2: But there's,
32: Billy,
2: but there's not a single...
32: They're walking into Joe Shane's office, Billy. I'm not going to fire you, Grady. Billy, what the hell are you doing, man? Blank you with these guys. I'm going to fire you now.
2: But there's not a single guy that has been in the league and around and has played more meaningful snaps with potential upside. I mean, I guess they're all potential upside because right now we're flatlined with these three guys. My God.
32: I mean, I see this and I go, wow, this shows you how concerned they are about Malik Nabers, right? Now, here's the other part.
2: But desperation's a sticky cologne, man. There's not a single player that you go, all right, this guy didn't get a shot somewhere. Because that's the thing for me. It's like it's three veterans, all of whom had their moments.
32: Yeah.
2: Right? And even Juju Smith-Schuster the last year, okay, fine, he had a couple of moments. But Braxton Berrios, come on.
32: Yeah.
2: Like, you're looking for special teams help.
32: Yeah.
2: Right? I mean, it's just one of those, like, what are we doing? There's not a guy that you can shake off another roster with a mid-round pick that has some upside, some flash that never was? Come on.
32: Who's Fabio? Shortstop with Seattle. Okay. I ran. But the other part, and this is where I zig when you think I'm going to zag, right? I like this. You know why? Because usually the Giants are relevant but boring. But because they're the Giants, okay, they're relevant,
2: yeah,
32: right?
2: Okay.
32: One of the most popular teams, right? But usually they're boring, right? Steelers were the same way for a long time, but they got Aaron Rodgers. Okay, now they're exciting and relevant. Like, the Giants are usually relevant, but they're boring. Now they're relevant and they're exciting because you have Jackson Dart, right? You have the Nabers stuff. Now you're bringing Odell Beckham Jr. back.
2: You got Scatabo in his new grill.
32: You got Scatabo who's going to give you all kinds of headlines right now. Are Dart and Abdul Carter going to get along? Like, the Giants are fun, man. Like, not only are they young and relevant, but they're fun. Normally they're boring and it's a bunch of guys. We're going to throw Eli Manning out there and Phil Simms, and these guys are just not going to say anything, but we're going to have to talk about them. No, at least now, like, there's a lot of juice around the Giants, man. Like, you can like or hate some of these guys, but they're fun, man.
2: Well,
32: Fabio.
2: That's what Odell used to give
32: Fabio.
2: Us.
32: Fabio!
2: On the boat, the kicking net. You love the kicking net.
32: Yeah, that was great.
2: You know, and then, yeah, he's gives us some headlines. So that'll be good for business. I like that. Because I think you're also saying at least they weren't signed by the Jets. You got rid of Russell Wilson, and none of these guys, Berrios didn't come back. And these other two guys did not become Jets. But now I think you almost... Are we done with Hard Knocks, or are they still committed to that?
32: Oh, no, they got to come. This is exciting,
2: so, like,
32: now, man. Like, you
2: Giants.
32: Got guys.
2: Yeah,
32: dude,
2: yeah.
32: You got, dude, like the whole Trump stuff last week with Dart and Carter. Like, how's that going to play out now? John Harbaugh, how's it going to play out with him coaching the Giants again? You know, now Odell back. Can you really bring Odell back and then cut him? I mean, can you really do that? Like, I mean, this is fun.
2: I'll answer that question.
32: Like, this
2: is fun, man.
32: This, I mean, really, the Giants have, I mean, I, that's why, I mean, I'm not lying. I like this because, like I said, the Giants, yeah, but they're usually bored. What can you say? Boy, great defensive
2: line.
32: You know
2: what's
32: bad,
2: though?
32: They do this, they do
2: that.
32: They should
2: have waited until the Knicks series was done. Win, lose, or draw. Cause then we go into a summer of nothing. Now, you gave away the headlines. You gave away the plot.
32: Yeah, but it's okay. Now, they're relevant and exciting. It's okay, though. But it's okay. Like, we're still going to, I don't know how this is going to go. You have no idea. But it's like every day, it's like the Giants have decided, like, when you're a kid and you go, let's do something, like, your parents are out and your friends over and you go, let's make something to eat, but let's just put all kinds of crazy stuff in and see if it works, right? I'll get a bowl of cereal. Okay, what are we going to put in? We're going to put in milk? No. Let's put in my we got non-dairy creamer. Yeah, put that in there. Okay, great. What else are we going to put in? Put some soda in. Okay, great. What else we got? Pop Rocks. Oh, no, it's not dangerous. It's an urban myth. We'll put Pop Rocks in. Okay, what else we got? Ice cream. Oh, let's put some ice cream in. Yeah, stir it around. What else? Oh, let's put some chocolate syrup in. Oh, chocolate syrup going in. What do we got? We got some Fluffernutter. Oh, let's put some Fluffernutter in. Oh, that's great. What else we got? Oh, we got some coffee grounds. Put some coffee grounds in.
34: You know what else? Up and then you've them, also got right? a time machine back to the 70s. Pop Rocks, Fluffernutter, like, all things that have not seen an inside of a cabinet since the late 70s or maybe 1983.
32: I mean, really, but now that's what the Giants are doing. Let's throw all of this. That's all the stuff in there, man. The Giants are fun now. They're relevant and fun, and I dig that because it's fun. It's going to be a weird year for the Giants. Oh, like, yeah. We're not used to all this stuff and controversy and X, Y, and Z, but now the Giants are fun, man.
34: Jackson Dart.
32: Yeah. Who knew?
34: Is he playing? Is he not?
32: Who knew? Doesn't matter. But I don't know. Are they all getting along? I don't know. Is Cam Scadabo really healthy? Why is he wrestling if he's hurt? I don't know. All right. Great. Wonderful. And who knows the other guys you're going to get that are going to come out of the woodwork that are going to say crazy stuff.
34: No, well, that's big. We'll see how the locker room works.
32: And
34: maybe you draw out some more personalities.
32: Yeah, they'll be like the Knicks. They're going to all the superstar, all the stars will be, you know, right along the field of the 50-yard line, and they'll be yelling.
34: Because remember, the last couple of years of his tenure in Baltimore, I mean, John Harbaugh tried to catch up with his brother a bit, right? Because Jim Harbaugh was the one that said all the crazy stuff. And John was always kind of buttoned down, special teams guy, head coach, whatever. In Baltimore, you had characters, but there wasn't a lot from the head coach. Last couple of years, he got a little loose every now and again, talking about the squad and where they were going, whatever. So, I mean, maybe he's ready for the bright lights of Broadway.
32: Yeah.
34: How about that?
32: It's awesome.
34: He could take
32: I'm
34: over
32: you,
34: for
32: man.
34: Mariska Hargitay. Because she just replaced Daniel Radcliffe in this one-person play.
32: Yeah,
34: and maybe eventually it could be John Harbaugh.
32: Yeah. Oh, the Giants are fun, man.
34: My time with the Giants.
32: Giants are fun. Exit out about a Fresca. Exit Swollen Dome. Jason Smith, Mike Harmon, live from the Fox Sports Radio studios. Coming up next, we have a double barrel of big basketball stories, one involving a superstar that is not having a great last couple of weeks, and the other one involving a superstar that's not having a last great couple of days. That's next. Jason and Mike, Fox Sports Radio. 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
32: 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Hit the subscribe button. After you've done that, tap the thumbs up icon. Comment away whether you agree or disagree. Let us know what you think again. 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Mike and I love putting this content out for you every single night. Every single night, when tonight's the last of my stress-free nights for a while. So sports stress starting tomorrow. Like I could feel it building a little bit. Okay. I'm gonna wake up tomorrow morning and just be like, yeah, I'm useless.
0: Is it a little bit of acid reflux or indigestion?
32: No,
0: or?
32: It's more like in my head, I think. I just get antsy a little bit. Moving my shoulders around a little bit but tomorrow maybe my eye will twitch a little bit, but like tomorrow I'm gonna wake up and go, oh, see, my eye just started twitching right now thinking about
0: that
32: it.
0: That just might be the high sodium.
32: Like, I'm going to wake up and go, oh, 7.5 hours till the Hurricanes game one. Then Wednesday is going to be, oh, game one of the Spurs and the Knicks.
0: Wednesday, I'm not bothering you at all.
32: Yeah, no, it's going to be hard. I'm glad I have tomorrow to kind of ease into it. You know, but I'm like, no, but the Hurricane, they're the overwhelming Stanley Cup favorite.
0: Yeah,
32: they should
0: but
32: win.
0: You'll be losing your mind watching them against the Knights tomorrow night here on the show.
32: I know. But the Knicks is going to be like,
0: Yeah, Wednesday, I'm prepared to do full-on monologues. I've got a big bit on the WWE card they had in Italy. A huge thing on trading cards and the Wembanyama market. I mean, I got a lot of stuff already prepared.
32: Instead, it's going to be, let's spend 18 minutes on Miles McBride. Let's spend some time into it.
0: What is that, how Brady looks on the bench?
32: But speaking of basketball, today's the last day to really talk about the dynasty that maybe never be. And that is what happened to Oklahoma City, right? Now, we made our picks last week. I took Wemby game 7 over SGA game 7, and Wemby came through, and it's the Spurs and the Knicks, and I'm doing backflips because I firmly believe the Knicks can beat the Spurs. Don't know what would have happened with the Thunder. But to hear SGA talk today and say, hey, this year was a failure. We got to get back to it next year. Winning the MVP, everything was a failure. All great stuff that he said.
0: The stuff he did in his exit was pretty impressive. Yeah.
32: But I got to be honest, because I'm to ask this, and here's your hot take. Are they still a dynasty? Or are they the Milwaukee Bucks of 2021? Because that's more what they look like. This is a team, they win the title last year. SGA ascends to being the league MVP. It looks like they have everything they need. Supporting cast is there for them. They got draft picks. They got everything they need. Now, a year later, what happens? They lose game 7 of the Western Conference Finals at home. Now, okay, this is not, we stuttered a little bit and we didn't, we lost in the first round, or we didn't make the playoffs or whatever it was, right? Like, it's not quite that, but still, you lost at home. You look bad. And whenever you lose in a situation like this, at a time like this, you can always see, just how bad off are we? What do we need? We are exposed. And the Thunder got exposed with, dude, who's your number two? Who's a guy that's going to score for you? Because SGA getting in the lane every time with Wemby, that was a bad matchup, man. The Spurs were a bad matchup for the Thunder because the Thunder couldn't find that second score to be reliable. Like, Alex Caruso's playing 40 minutes, right? The guy should be coming off the bench for 20, 25 minutes and being that kind of guy. But now all of a sudden he's handling the ball all the time, right? I get that Jalen Williams is hurt, but Jalen Williams wasn't coming in scoring 30 a game. Chet Holmgren was bad. And to the point where now I think everybody wants him traded for Giannis for next year.
0: No, but
32: right?
0: but that's the insane part of it. And look, as a guy who backed Chet and Lou Dort, let's just combo them like we're running a horse race, and I've got the 1 and 1A coupling together. Both of those guys failed miserably in this series.
32: Yeah.
0: So it becomes a matchup thing. It's against the rest of the league. Chet is still a heavyweight.
32: During the regular season,
0: you've got to stare
32: here,
0: at that guy, right? And I look right over at Wembanyama, who got thicker, better as an inside-outside player, and that's the guy that you're fighting against, right? You, as a team, you're still, with the other component parts, A.J. Mitchell, also unavailable, who elevated his game. He and Jalen Williams, might it have been, and there was a lot of talk like that, and Jalen Williams himself, I don't know, I think we're in it, and Caruso, folks were mad at him that he didn't give the Spurs credit. It's like, Yeah. You lost in seven.
32: Dude, you lost, man. I mean, look.
0: Right? No. But you lost in seven. And yeah. Again, to your point, like, you didn't lose in the first round and get obliterated. It's not like you have to totally blow it up, but you are now looking over at the other side and seeing what the Spurs have built with those top five picks and Wemby at the head of it.
32: I mean, sometimes one game shows you or will prove that, hey, your era is over. And now the Thunder look like a team that, small market team, with a star that beat an overmatched team last year, barely able to beat them last year in seven games in the Indiana Pacers. And they really look a lot more like the 21 Milwaukee Bucks, who, hey, getting to the top of the mountain and winning a title, looking at it in retrospect, we can see it as, okay, so that's what it was. Giannis got his title, and now the last few years, look at what's happened. Small market teams, hard to keep it going, hard to get the right number of players around him. Now, yes, they do have young players, but maybe they don't have the right mix anymore because you don't know. If this is going to be Chet an entire series against Wemby, you can't go forward that way. And look what's happened to the Bucks. The Bucks now, all of a sudden, they had trouble making the playoffs. They changed coaches, and now Wemby might be leaving. I don't see the Thunder falling in that kind of disrepair, but the Thunder, to me, they look a lot like this was a, they got their championship. They won last year. And now how do they stay at the top of the Western Conference when

0: and kicked in. And I think that was the biggest thing that made you do the gulp moment watching him when he got posterized by Wembanyama. I can't wait to see that on multiple trading cards. Or maybe we bring back posters like we did once upon a time, and you had to buy them at the back of a... Oh, no, they don't publish those sports magazines anymore. Remember Backpage? It was in the back corner, and it's like you check off the box for $2.95 plus shipping and handling. You'd get it in your mailbox in 8 weeks. But... yeah, it's a difficult thing because you got to make a decision on Lou Dort. He was trying to say all the right things. He was invisible, couldn't shoot, couldn't hit the broadside of a barn. That's how poor he was. Chet was eviscerated from pillar to post on both ends of the court, to where he was grossly ineffective. And Shai Gilgeous-Alexander, for all of the belly aching, I think everybody was finally happy. Hey, look, he didn't flop a lot in Game 7. Like, well, they lose, and he could say all the right things and take the blame for it. But you're looking at matchup issues going forward, and armed with all those draft picks, armed with all the, I mean, there's still some young talent there, mm-hmm. but you're now looking at the big three, and we're back to that format in terms of what San Antonio brings to bear, because Castle's only going to get better. Mm-hmm. You look at Harper, who is only going to get better. Mm-hmm. And Wemby, we watched him grow, and he's still not 100%. Like, there's still games where he shrinks away a little bit. He's also a guy that I think we're going to turn on pretty fast, just to put it that way.
1: No, I don't know that we'll turn on Wemby.
0: Because he's throwing elbows.
1: We've already turned on SGA, but
0: no,
1: I get that.
0: But I think Wemby's next. I think it's like when we had the Warriors, we fell in love with them, and then we turned on them in like 2 years. I think Wemby throwing elbows and being smarter than everybody, I think he's going to be the next guy.
1: I think he's got a little bit of time before everybody turns on him.
0: Soon.
1: He's got to turn. I mean, it depends how this, how the NBA finals goes for him, but I think he's got a little bit of time.
0: Cause he got away with throwing a big, elbow in Game 7. I was like, what are you gonna do? It was like, no, that was a blatant elbow to the face that everybody, what are you gonna do?
1: Yeah. But look, for the Thunder, it's more of a step back and go, man, can you really say this for just one game? Yeah, you kind of can, right? Because look at the other teams that got exposed in final losses and losing in rounds. Boy, okay, we showed that you don't have a number two and you got to go get one if you're going to win. You need this, you need this, you need this. And for the Thunder, it is more of, yeah, we have a lot of talent, but nobody really stepped up. No, once you saw it was SGA or nobody. Right. That's really what it was for this series. And SGA was up and down the entire, he did not play well the entire series. They need big changes, and you can't just run it back and say, okay, we'll get better, because the top three other teams in the Western Conference are all going to be better when you hit the playoffs next year. They're all going to improve. Like this, I mean, you see the way the Bucks just fell off, thinking, yeah, we got the right mix. No, after a year, Chris Middleton wasn't the guy, wasn't good enough. Now we have to really panic and go get Damian Lillard, and he's not the guy. And yeah, the Thunder are going to try to throw stuff together, and they have the assets to do it. That's the good thing, is that they have the assets, they have the picks, they have the young players. We want to move a guy or two with a couple of picks to bring in who we think will work opposite SGA, because that's the whole thing, is that, hey, SGA getting into the paint against Wemby and there was nobody else out there. All right, we got to fix that. We got to fix that so next year it's not going to happen. Like, that's where the Thunder are. Sometimes, yes, one game can do that to you, and one game did that to the Thunder.
0: Yeah, year of change to come. Talk about Dort, talk about Hartenstein, who I wish I could transfer some of his energy into Chet. Right? You want to talk about Voltron and that Giants scenario that we talked about with the myriad veteran wide receivers coming in. You got to listen to the whole show. Check the podcast when we're done. But it's the idea of, all right, if I could transfer some of that killer instinct and maybe an extra 20 pounds onto Chet this offseason, maybe I got something. But Hartenstein, Dort, several others that you got to decide whether you're retaining or moving on. For SGA, you know, he moved the ball well, right? The Lakers showed this, doubled up. You just needed someone to be able to score, right? Williams was back, and then he wasn't. And then you look at Wallace was their best second scorer outside of Caruso, who, again, mm-hmm. Caruso, you had a game where he disappeared to the point of 0 points and then was explosive the next night with his 22. You can't have that variability to win a series. Again, you still lost in 7 games. Even as poorly as you played.
1: Yeah.
0: So, you know, all of that, I'm not as dire, because you do have the assets and the know-how. And even SGA, the one comment that I really did like is like, yeah, it's not my job. We got the best.

0: GM in the game.
1: Yeah, but you got to get it right. You thought the Bucks were going to get it right. Sure. How are we going to screw up around Giannis?
0: We're helped by the rules of the game to where they're changing them.
1: But like, I mean, look, but the Bucks, it was, oh yeah, well, how can you not want to play with Giannis? You just keep rolling through guys, and guess what? Couldn't find the guys with Giannis right now. Okay,
0: well, maybe Giannis
1: Thunder,
0: is not the guy you want to work with.
1: But now
0: maybe
1: you
0: there's
1: keep
0: more
1: going.
0: To Giannis that we've never known. How maybe, about that?
1: Well, when the Lakers trade for him this offseason, you will find out. When they sign LeBron and they tell him, hey, we're trading you to the Bucks for Giannis. Time now to find out what's trending in the wide world of sports. A guy who's been called the Giannis Antetokounmpo of Fox Sports Radio. He's not going to be in Milwaukee for long either. It's Steve DeSager.
2: Standing by, you know, he could have gone Greek or Freak in any direction there.
1: Yeah, sure.
2: It's a long pause.
1: They call him Freak. Yeah, it's Steve DeSager. Okay, sure.
2: Meanwhile, the alien will be on the court for the Spurs against the Knicks. San Antonio hosting the NBA Finals opener on Wednesday. Knicks have won 11 straight. The NBA will have a different champion for an 8th straight season, extending the longest such streak in league history. In the West, by the way, this is now 7 different champions. Champs the last 7 years. That's a record. The Knicks did beat the Spurs in this season's NBA Cup Final in Las Vegas in December.
1: Knicks trying to go back-to-back.
2: The Knicks with a late run to win that night, outscored them by 16 in the fourth. Meanwhile, the WNBA Commissioner's Cup is just underway tonight with 2 games. Dallas dominated Seattle. Now Minnesota is dominating at Phoenix. By the way, I have on in the background, NBA TV is showing the 1999 NBA Finals. Ooh. Spurs and Knicks, where, of course, that magical Knicks offense is what they have 67 in the previous game before this game 3 that they're showing. So pretty much first one to 81 back then. The LA Rams acquired defensive end Miles Garrett from the Browns for pass rusher Jared Verse and 3 draft choices, including a first rounder next year. The Patriots traded for wide receiver A.J. Brown from the Eagles for first and fifth rounders. He signed through 2029. Philadelphia had picked up 4 wide receivers this offseason. The New York Giants signed 3 wideouts today after workouts, including Odell Beckham Jr. They've also signed Juju Smith-Schuster and Braxton Berrios.
1: Didn't they sign like a few more? It was only 3?
2: Yeah.
1: That was it?
2: It's only 3.
1: Right. Hakeem Nicks is coming back, right? Isn't that true as well?
2: Anybody from LSU, I believe, is now eligible.
1: Oh, okay. Oh, very good. Okay.
2: In history, is now eligible for the Giants.
1: Oh, okay. All right.
2: They did have the wide receiver injury last week. Gunnar Olszewski on IR.
1: John Missler is coming back. Sure.
2: Wow. Yeah. I would almost give you $0.50 for that one. That's quite a grab. Russell Wilson, maybe ex-quarterback Russell Wilson, is going to be joining CBS pregame show reportedly. Matt Ryan had left to be Atlanta's team president. Hall of Fame Colts wide receiver Raymond Berry died at the age of 93. And Hall of Fame basketball coach Rick Adelman passed away. He was 79. At the French Open, Francis Tiafoe of the U.S. lost his fourth rounder in 5 long sets, so all of the Americans have now been eliminated. Madison Keys on the ladies' side lost her 4th round match. There are 3 late ball games in the majors. The Mets at Mariners game is tied 2-2 in the bottom of the 8th. 2 solo homers for each side. To the top of the 8th at Arizona, 2 solo homers for the Diamondbacks. They are leading 2-1 against the Dodgers. They got the 2 long balls off L.A. starter Emmett Sheehan, who aside from that, allowed only 1 other hit in his 6 1/3. The Angels have a grand slam. They're up 6-3 on Colorado, bottom of the 6th. Everything else a final, including on FS1 tonight, the game at Milwaukee. The Brewers had 18 hits plus 11 walks and beat the Giants 16-2. Minnesota ended the White Sox 5-game winning streak 9-6. Tristan Gray, 5 RBIs, including a grand slam. Attendance about 12,000 in Minnesota. Attendance in D.C. just under 12,000. Miami won 7-3 at Washington. The Marlins end a 5-game losing streak. And Marlins DH Liam Hicks homered. He has 46 RBIs already. In Cincinnati, the news today that shortstop Ellie De La Cruz hurt over the weekend is likely out 2-4 weeks with a strained hamstring. Then the Royals won at Cincinnati 9-2. KC hit a first inning grand slam. They've now ended a 6-game losing streak. Texas and Jacob DeGrom won 2-1 at St. Louis. And Detroit hit 5 home runs in winning 10-9 at Tampa Bay. The Tigers hit 3 straight homers in the 3rd inning. This is a Detroit team that had lost 21 of 25 heading into tonight. By the way, the Rays' Chandler Simpson left this game after being injured by his own helmet. It bounced off second base, hit him in the face as he slid headfirst into second.
1: Gotta watch out for your own helmet. Gotta watch out.
2: Sure. Didn't see that one coming. At the Women's College World Series, you know, it's a double elimination event. So we had that another game after this, if necessary. In both cases, it was necessary. Texas advanced to the finals, beating Tennessee twice today. And now Texas Tech is playing number one Alabama twice tonight. Texas Tech stayed alive with a walk-off homer 5-4 in the first game. The second
1: Jason
2: game...
1: Jason Williams' kid. They finally pitched to her. They didn't hit her, and she had a walk-off home run.
0: Kind of done with him. He keeps showing up in my timeline repeatedly.
2: Right now, it's top of the sixth. Texas Tech 1-0 over Alabama. They might be winning twice this evening. Back to you.
1: Thank you, Steve-O. The Jason Smith Show with my best friend, Mike Harmon. 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Well, coming up next, it wasn't just SGA that's had a rough last couple of days. Oh boy, wait till we tell you about another big superstar. That's next. 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
18: 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I get it. Yeah.
17: So Stan Kroenke loses the Champions League final. 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
1: Yeah!
0: Got more from the NFL coming up in about 10 minutes, but you knew we were going to get some sort of reaction to one of the biggest basketball stories of the weekend. This, of course, surrounding Fever superstar Caitlin Clark and head coach Stephanie White. She's still the head coach, right, Stephanie White?
1: Yeah.
0: Because I heard she was fired, but she's not?
1: No.
0: Oh,
1: that was
0: okay.
1: A Fugazi
0: all
1: account
0: right.
1: That someone got rooked in. Okay.
0: Because she's still the coach, right? Okay, great.
1: Has not been ousted yet.
0: The video we saw following their loss to Portland on Saturday that made the rounds where Caitlin Clark is challenging Stephanie White in a huddle, and it looks like Stephanie White takes her out of the game and puts in another player. Today, both of them spoke about this incident. Caitlin Clark said, look, things happen all the time. There's a camera on me. That's how it's going to be. There's people that think they know a lot of things and they don't. Okay. Then you have Stephanie White saying, look, what I was doing was challenging a player, and they both want to blow past this. And I get it, right? I'd want to blow past it too, because that's a really bad optic, is seeing your player challenge you, yelling at you very demonstratively in a huddle, and then you having to bench that player and put somebody else in. Right, like it was Caitlin, you take a seat, right? That looks like what it was. Of all the Caitlin Clark takes of the last couple weeks, and there have been some insane ones out there, because, again, come to us. People feel like they're running out of takes. They got to say stupid stuff. The biggest thing that you can say about Caitlin Clark is what we said a couple weeks ago. She's never going to control the narrative to the point where she's going to get that love. She's going to be LeBron James for her career in the WNBA. People are going to love her. People are going to hate her just because, right? But the one thing she can control is the optic and image and what you put out there. And every time she yells at the referee very demonstratively, but, you know, shaking her fingers, yelling, being very much, I'm going to give you a show of how upset I am. When you give a show of how upset you are with the coach in a huddle, you look like someone that is immature and can't handle their emotions on the court. That is not going to help you. None of this is going. Look, just look at Luka Doncic, right? Still as good as he is, 26 years old. So does he have to complain about every single play, right? Does he? I mean, that really, that hurts you. That hurts the optic around you. And Caitlin Clark, every time this happens, every game, she's screaming at somebody. There's screaming at your teammates. There's getting in their face. There's doing it a certain way that works. And then there's making it look like you just are imploding because you can't believe a call that's being made. And there's ways to talk to a referee without making it look like you're whining at them. There's ways to walk by and say something so you're not embarrassing them. Believe me, the referees love that. They really understand, hey, there's a, just like you see during Major League Baseball, if a batter disagrees with a call behind the plate, he does it without looking back at him, just finds a way out of the side of his mouth. Boy, you blew that one. That was here. That was this. But Caitlin Clark, like, how many times do we have to see, look at this video that's not a Caitlin Clark basketball play. Look at her get in the face of her head coach. That's never good. That's never good. There's no other players in the WNBA that I see videos of where, and there's big star players. I don't see Asia Wilson yelling at all at Becky Hammon unless it's, well, you really going to say that about Jalen Brunson again? Like, I don't see that, right? I don't see Angel Reese getting in her head coach's face. I don't see, but I see it with Caitlin Clark all the time. You can stop that bad optic. That is 100% in your control to do that, because that just makes you look bad. You're not going to win any points there. You're not going to win anybody to your side. You're not going to convince officials. You're going to wind up getting benched by your head coach, who's not going to look like being called out like that on national television seeing that. So, yeah, the one thing we said, hey, control your emotions, control the optic, and try to control that part of your narrative.
1: Yeah, the problem is that that's been part of what has fueled her, whether the outward thing calms her, focuses her, whatever, to be great. Luka Doncic, same thing. I mean, there's all the reports of Caitlin Clark in this same level of hysteria going back to when she was in, you know, high school and into college, right? We watched it in Iowa plenty of times, same kind of thing. A little more demonstrative as you get to the pros, but we've also watched her get cooked defensively, and what she needs to work with the coaching staff is, how does she not get exposed and beat up the same way? And that's the league has not given her the big hug, and we've talked about that aspect of it for a long time, of getting out of their own way in that regard. But yeah, I don't know if suddenly she can shut that off. Like, I think that's part of the drive, the fuel to feel everybody's against her. Now she needs to hit a shot every once in a while, and maybe that would calm down. Unfortunately, she's not giving us enough on the court to quiet the noise part of it, right? If she was hitting 7 or 8 3-point shots as opposed to shooting 20%, a lot of this would be muted.
0: Well, she's still playing well. She's just not the she's not the highlight reel that we thought we should be getting logo threes all the time. She's averaging, you know, career best in points, and she's still one of the probably the top point guard in the game, but she's not the show that we thought she was, because now she's come in saying, okay, I need to do a bunch of these different things, and it's part of her education as a basketball player.
1: No, but I mean, they've changed up how they're approaching, and let's face it, the coverage, despite the beginning of the Commissioner's Cup tonight and everything, has not been the same. It hasn't gotten the same juice. It's been usurped by the Knicks, by the World Cup, and a lot of people belly aching about ticket prices.
0: Yeah. No, I mean, look, like I said, some stuff you can do stuff about. Some stuff you can't.
1: No, I get it. She can
0: control this. She can do this. You can control that narrative. Control that part of it.
1: In theory.
0: Right? You can do it. Exit out by the Fresca. Exit Swollen Dome. The Jason Smith Show with my best friend, Mike Harmon. We got more NBA coming up, but straight ahead, we get back into the biggest NFL story of the day. Did someone just become the overwhelming favorite to get the Super Bowl, not just this year, but next year? That's next. Jason and Mike, Fox Sports Radio. We are
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20: What's happening, fellow sports fans? It's Andy West. Let's look back on this day in sports history, June 2nd. We'll start out today in 1935, the day Babe Ruth announced his retirement from baseball. At age 40, Babe would retire with 714 home runs, a record that would stand for 39 years. People also forget that Babe was quite a pitcher, which is why he is considered one of, if not the greatest baseball player of all time. Jumping way ahead to today in 1990, Randy Johnson pitched the first no-hitter in Seattle Mariners history as he beat the Detroit Tigers 2-0. It was the first no-hitter at the Kingdom, which opened for baseball in 1977. He also threw a perfect game at age 40 in 2004. And today in 2011, Dirk Nowitzki makes the tie-breaking layup with 3.6 seconds left, and the Dallas Mavericks roar back from 15 points down in the fourth quarter to beat the Miami Heat 95-93 and tie the NBA Finals at one game apiece. The Mavs outscored the Heat 22-5 down the stretch and pulled off the biggest comeback win in the NBA Finals since 1992. The Mavs would go on to win their first NBA title.
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23: The Arizona Diamondbacks have just beaten the Dodgers 4-1, hitting three home runs. Right now, the Mets are still tied at Seattle, 2-2, top of the 10th. Two solo homers for each side. The Angels got a grand slam and lead 6-3 over Colorado in the top of the 8th. Everything else is final, including Detroit's 10-9 win at Tampa Bay. The Tigers hit five home runs, including three straight in the third inning. Miami ended a five-game losing streak, winning 7-3 at Washington. Kansas City ended a six-game skid, 9-2 at Cincinnati. On FS1, Milwaukee 16-2 over San Francisco, Minnesota, and Texas with wins. College softball, Texas Tech in the final inning up 1-0 against number one Alabama, trying to beat them for a second time tonight and advance to the finals of the Women's College World Series. The LA Rams acquired Myles Garrett from the Browns. The Patriots traded for wide receiver A.J. Brown. I'm Steve DeSager.
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0: 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Hit the subscribe button. After you've done that, tap the thumbs up icon. 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
35: He's the daddy.
0: So before we get to this big story out of the NFL, let me say this is absolutely hysterical. So the Mets and the Mariners are tied 2-2 in the top of the 10th inning. So automatic runners on second base. Juan Soto was up. The count is 1-2. And the pitch comes and looks like it's a little bit outside. And the home plate umpire just rings him up. Right?
1: Okay, sure.
0: And like, okay. So I'm like, ooh, it's Soto. And Soto, you know, just challenges it, taps his helmet. But taps his helmet and doesn't like step out waiting. He taps his helmet and starts digging into the batter's box, knowing I'm going to win this, right? And I see that and I go, there's no way Soto's going to lose. Like, he's not going to do that and lose right now. And it turns out you see it, and it was outside by a good margin. But just to see Soto just tap his helmet and not wait, just I'm digging in because I know I'm going to get it. I know I'm going to win.
1: I got another pitch. Yeah.
0: And really quickly it came in and he won. I was like, all right. And then, of course, he strikes out on the next pitch.
1: Well.
0: Come on, Soto. You just won that. You just so cockily won that challenge and you struck out on the next pitch.
1: Well, it's like a lot of us in our lives. Oh, we have those moments where we think we've gotten over, only to be felled by the next stop sign or red light. I got a great commute. That car just stalled in front of me. Yeah, same thing here. He thought he was going to get that next pitch and have the opportunity for greatness to bring home the inane thing that is the ghost runner. Instead, he strikes out.
0: I mean, he just taps and then just starts really like, I'm not going anywhere. Like, even if it comes out that it's a strike, I'm not going anywhere.
1: See,
0: I'm gonna continue to bat.
1: See, I think this works going back to our last conversation to end last hour about Caitlin Clark and how she could better coordinate with referees and communicate. No. I think tapping her head instead of screaming at them, kind of like Ross used to have those signals in Friends.
0: Oh, okay,
1: he was trying
0: to
1: get a message across.
0: Yeah, doing the Fishkill thing.
1: Yeah, sure. Same thing here.
0: I dig on that.
1: Yeah, I got nothing.
0: Mets are going to lose this game. Now,
1: you can't have everything.
0: I'm okay with that.
1: A Mets game on a Monday, but then you get the Hurricanes
0: I'm
1: on
0: okay.
1: Tuesday.
0: I know.
1: I don't think anybody's feeling bad.
0: No. My tendon. This is. I'm looking for, like, I look at tomorrow. Like, I kind of look at the Hurricanes and the Knicks and this stress that I'm going to have in sport. My two teams playing for a championship. Like, I'm looking at like a huge trip out of the country. Like, I've got 10 days in the, like, we went to the UK a year and a half ago. We did 10 days there. We went to England. We went to Scotland, right? It was a great time. Okay, great. But I'm like, well, I got 10 days of a lot of stress, a lot of hoping things go right. I'm going to enjoy it. But, like, how's the plane ride going to be? Renting a car, the weather, all these different things that I don't know, but I'm excited, but I don't know. Like, that's kind of how I feel like tonight. I'm like, okay, starting tomorrow, I got this big 10-day excursion. Hopefully it's 10 days. Well, it is because the NBA Finals plays every 8 days. So I got this big 10 days, you know, span coming up here where I want to enjoy it, but it's going to be stressful. And how's it going to go? And each day is going to bring something new. It's kind of where I am right now.
1: Yeah, you got literally, I think, 2 weeks of...
0: Yeah.
1: For the NBA, I think game one is June 3rd. A would-be game seven is June 19th.
0: Yeah. Oh, yeah, yeah, yeah. It's long.
1: Let's like it goes Wednesday.
0: It goes Wednesday, Friday, Monday. So we're going to play in a week. They're going to play three games.
1: Yeah. And then Wednesday, Saturday.
0: Oh, boy.
1: Yeah. And then if necessary, game five.
0: On the 4th of July.
1: Saturday, and then we go to Tuesday, June 16th.
0: I feel like when Beano Cook would say, one year, we're going to be playing Game 7 of the World Series on Thanksgiving. I want to say, one year, we're going to be playing Game 7 of the NBA Finals on the 4th of July. And we're going to have free agency on the same day as Game 7.
1: I could get on board that. Let's go. Let's have some fun with that. No question about it.
0: To the biggest story in the NFL, and boy, do we have a couple of really big stories we're going to get to over the course of the next hour here. Myles Garrett has a new home. Big blockbuster trade. Not the June 1st trade we thought we were going to get, because we did get that.
1: Yeah.
0: We got A.J. Brown to the New England Patriots. But Myles Garrett, two-time NFL Defensive Player of the Year, goes to the Rams in exchange for two-time Pro Bowler Jared Verse and a couple of draft picks, a first round pick in 2027, second round pick in 2028, third round pick in 2029. Right now, this is for the Browns aspect of this first. Number one, this is a great deal for them because they're tanking. They're looking to the future. They get a young, pretty good pass rusher in Jared Verse, like first 2 years in the league. Now he's a little older. He comes in a little bit older rookie. He's 25, but first 2 years as a Pro Bowler, you know, 4.5 sacks his first year, 7.5 this year. I know Myles Garrett had 20, but they get a young player and you're talking about three really good picks that you can use to either move up for a quarterback, not get one. Cause by the time you're ready to contend, Myles Garrett's going to be 32, 33, and who knows where you're at. So this is a great trade for the Browns.
1: Yeah, they
0: do exactly what they want, mainly because we want to lose games. We want to tank. And how do you tank in the NFL? We just put the worst team possibly out there, and that's what we're going to do. So, yeah, they accomplished everything they wanted to do today. This is a huge home run for the Browns in what they want to accomplish both this year and in the future.
1: You got the draft picks. You got Jared Verse, who was really good with the Rams, right? Defensive rookie of the year and accomplished. No Myles Garrett. I get that. Not a one for one, but a guy. I think it was, who was it? Shula that was calling him their Draymond Green.
0: Mm-hmm.
1: A little bit of everything.
0: Yeah.
1: Look, Hall of Famer and a good loudmouth. Maybe Jared Verse now becomes a go-to interview in Cleveland. But they'd also done some really good work before when they did the contract restructuring, because it allowed them to spread out his cap hit and everything over a couple of years. May not seem like much, but when you're at the bottom and trying to rebuild, being able to say, hey, come to Cleveland, we have lots of money.
0: Yeah, sure.
1: It certainly helps, right? Because you can't say, hey, we've got a winner here.
0: Well, and also, you know how Berman would announce this trade.
1: Oh, boy.
0: Berman would say, and clearly, TJ, the Browns hoping the second team for Verse is the same as the first.
1: Oh, boy.
0: TJ.
1: I really thought it was going to be a Mrs. Garrett
0: reference. Hey, and the facts of the trade are this. Oh, boy.
1: Myles Garrett has new life in Los Angeles.
0: and just like Tutie was on roller skates, hopefully Verse will have offensive linemen on roller skates as well this year in Cleveland, TJ.
1: That reminds me, for something I need to show
0: you. In Cleveland, you would take the good, you would take the bad, you would take them both, and there you have a tanking season for the Browns, TJ.
1: He was good.
0: Yeah.
1: They were really bad.
0: Yeah, you take them both.
1: He's a Hall of Famer, TJ.
0: So great job by the Browns, right? Because clearly their voyage to the bottom of the standings is really going now. This is good. Hey, they've jumped overboard, and I have a big anchor tied to my ankle. You just get all the way down, Garrett. Arch Manning, Dante Moore, Lenora Sellers. Yeah, you're getting one of those guys, man, because now you're taking 20-some-odd sacks away. For the Rams, look, the Rams continue to show you they had a different way of planning for the NFL, and it has worked, right? New ideas are really difficult to go, especially in sports when stuff is normally done one way and you see teams succeed year after year doing things a certain way. The Rams and the F them picks philosophy, it has worked. Every time the Rams have decided, we're going to trade some picks, we're going to go get a player. It's worked, right? They've been to Super Bowls. They've won the Super Bowl. They have their Super Bowl window has been open every year for basically the past 7 years. Different quarterbacks, different players. It doesn't matter. Whatever the Rams do has worked. Now, did they give up a lot here for Myles Garrett? Yeah. But you're talking about in a go for it now mode where Matthew Stafford's coming off an MVP year, got another couple of years. You're getting a guy who is going to probably hit the 20 mark for sacks again each of the next couple of years. Maybe Myles Garrett's still good when he's 34, but let's just go for the next 2 years when he's 31, 30, 31, 32. Let's go there. You are the overwhelming favorite to get to the Super Bowl now, the next 2 years, because you have taken a team that's pretty solid everywhere, and you have added the best defensive player in the NFL. I mean, that is an insane achievement. And yes, you gave up a lot for him, but it's not like you gave up a lot and you brought in a pretty good defensive line. You added the best defensive player in the NFL. It's okay to do that. You can say maybe you overpaid a little bit. Yeah, because you gotta spend the money on Myles Garrett. Okay, but it doesn't matter. You brought in a guy that is an absolute game wrecker and game changer. And this is what you're, especially when you're saying, hey, let's look at the next 2 years. We've been successful. It's not like you can say, well, eventually we ran, the bottom of that sock drawer came up empty when it came to draft picks, or we're paying guys now that we don't have to pay and we have to have a year where we're throwing stuff away because we're in salary cap hell. No, they've been able to do that year after. You're talking about 7-8 years now of trading first round picks and getting players in and opening that window. They always make the right decision. They have done that now for almost a decade. This is another one of those moves. I can't believe more teams don't copycat what the Rams do, because eventually now you want to say, well, at some point, yeah, you'd like to think at some point they're going to get stuff wrong, but they don't.
1: They had one year.
0: Keep getting it going.
1: Right. Yeah. That 2022 season that went to hell. and 5-12, and we talked about it, the potential of McVay walking away and into the darkness and all of that. And then eventually it comes back the other way. I mean, you go back to that season, where nothing could go right. Stafford gets hurt. You did have the rediscovery of what Baker Mayfield was, et cetera. But you had, what was it? 6 different guys take snaps. At quarterback, and that includes the trick play with Cooper Kupp. Wofford, Bryce Perkins, anybody? Riley Dixon. So everything that could go wrong did, but we talk about the draft picks year after year as well, right? They take your quarterback, Ty Simpson, and it's a lot of head shaking. Well, this deal was in the background, and you wondered if it was to get ahead of next year, knowing that you weren't going to have a top pick. And so make sure you've got someone in the succession line for Matthew Stafford. But all these other years, you're making 8-10 picks. You're getting them right.
0: Yeah.
1: And to your point, yeah, it's a copycat league. But it's awful hard to rebuild an entire infrastructure when you've also got a guy who will, like the Dodgers in the same city, say, wait, this isn't working. Go the other way. And we'll make the big, strong move while you've got a great coach as well. I mean, because you already brought in McDuffie, right? That was the one big thing. You needed to adjust your secondary. Okay, cool. Did that, addressed, built around that. And now you take the big swing to go get the biggest, baddest defensive player. Now, I feel bad because they did a great schedule release, which was all about him trucking guys in that video game. Remember that cool thing we talked about
0: when we
1: ranked him? Now that's rendered moot. Like, that's archival because he's not going to be there to do that to opposing quarterbacks this year. But I do like the fact that we've talked about it in the NFL, particularly for years, that you have just a handful of teams where they stress continuity, consistency. Myles Garrett comes from the absolute opposite of that, right? Where every year it's the question of not only who's your quarterback, but who's your head coach? What do the coordinators look like? No, there's no consistency. You come to the Rams and they've built what is now the hallmark of consistency. Chargers work in that same mat. Baltimore for years was that. The Patriots for years was that. And the Chiefs. And to maybe a little lesser degree, the Packers. What is that? 7? 7 out of 32?
0: Yeah.
1: That you say, okay, be like them. But the Rams, far and away, get those mid-round picks right and everything else falls into focus.
0: Yeah, it's great when you get a guy like Puka Nacua right. I mean, on the field. That's what I mean, you get that right. It's like, wow, okay.
1: But that's just it.
0: It's kind of worked for
1: us. A number of those guys that are in their all 22 are either cast-offs or mid-round guys that they got right.
0: Yeah.
1: And to be able to go out and say, hey, we're going to go get best of brand in a McDuffie who's been to the mountaintop. Mm-hmm. A guy in Myles Garrett who is thirsting, perhaps, to be that. Also, the fact that Chloe Kim's here does help.
0: That is true. Yeah, she'll go up to Big Bear and snowboard. Like, it'd be really easy. It's only an hour and a half away.
1: The fact that the guy has called himself, Godzilla and all that stuff, you know, the tattoos that he's got. Mm-hmm. So, I mean, you know.
0: I mean, look, if more teams did things the way the Rams did it, you'd have, because not everybody can, teams like the Jets that get the draft wrong basically every single year, right? Why wouldn't you say, well, you know what? Maybe the draft isn't our thing. Maybe if we did something like this and we brought in a player that we knew had a track record play, maybe that would be better for us. Because there's teams that don't ace the draft. Like, everybody thinks, oh, but the draft. You got to get the draft right. It's not like all of a sudden the door opens for you and you get great players. It's you got to get the draft right. And for teams that don't get the draft right, it's like, why wouldn't you do this? Why wouldn't you try to get this better? Why wouldn't more teams like the Raiders do this? Why wouldn't you do this? Because when you get the draft wrong, man, this sets you back. I don't get it.
1: No, but it goes back to the old argument of, do you want the owner who's fully involved in your day-to-day football operations or someone who's just got to worry about fighting for tax breaks or getting money back from a city? And that's what the Rams have. He's not worried about the on-field product. You know, that guy hire people to do that. You mentioned Mark Davis. Look at Jerry Jones, all these guys. You can have some modicum of success, but are you getting over the top if that guy's meddling all the time? No, you need them concerned with other things. Hire football people and get the hell out of the way.
0: Exit out by the Fresca exit, Swollen Dome. Jason Smith, Mike Harmon, live from the Fox Sports Radio studios. Coming up next, oh, the big NFL moves weren't done. Another big trade and a potential retirement. That's straight ahead this hour. 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

0: Fox Sports Radio, the Jason Smith Show with my best friend, Mike Harmon. Let's get it on. Before we get to big story out of the NFL, just, sad story today again. You know, we talked about Raymond Berry. He passed away earlier today at the age of 93. Rick Adelman, also passing away today, longtime NBA head coach. Father of the Nuggets head coach, David Adelman. And, you know, it's really, you know, Rick Adelman, I feel like the guy coached forever.
1: Seemed like that.
0: Like,
1: right?
0: I feel like he coached the Blazers for 20 years and then spent 15 years with the Kings, right? Like, I feel like, and he did something that you don't see done in the NBA ever. And that's take a small market team and turn them into a title contender for a long period of time. Like, he took over the Blazers and suddenly it's all these really good Blazers teams that happen to run into the, you know, the Bulls in the finals, right? Mm-hmm. But they did get the video game, the Bulls versus Blazers.
1: No, that was good, yeah.
0: Right? I mean, and they were great for the better part of a decade, right? Then they ran into the Lakers at the beginning of their run. Like, you know, small market teams back in the 90s and early 2000s, you don't build years and years of playing great, but yet he did it with the Blazers. Then he did it with the Kings again when it was Bibby and Stojakovic and all those guys. And like, he took two teams that were small market teams and I can make you title contenders, never get over the top with them because you run into better teams. Mm-hmm. And the Kings ran into the Lakers in the early 2000s too. And I feel bad for, you know, Adelman was like, my good, everywhere I go, I'm so close. But I mean, you look back at what he did, like being able to do that for those couple of franchises is incredible.
1: Well, what's crazy though is he gets a couple of years, he gets to the NBA finals with the Trailblazers. You go and looked up and I started reading the stories and looking just at the general timeline. I would have thought he was with the Blazers a lot longer than he was.
0: Yeah. Like, he started in
1: like it was,
0: he started in 87 and left in 2005.
1: But just from the head coach side, right? Yeah. I mean, he was there as an assistant for a long while, but he was actually only the head coach for like 6 years.
0: Yeah.
1: But it just seemed like it was Rick Adelman. Yeah. And there he is. Yeah. Same thing when he went to the Kings. Yeah. Like, it's this big, long, hey, he was there. Like, no, he really wasn't.
0: No, but he wasn't, but he felt like he was there.
1: But impactful.
0: Because they were relevant and went far in the playoffs.
1: Right.
0: So you saw him every year. It's not like, oh, Rick Adelman is it? No, you saw Rick Adelman coaching deep in the playoffs every year.
1: Yeah.
0: Yeah. I mean,
1: nice long run, though.
0: Incredible. And career as a player, too, on the very first Portland team in 1970. So, I mean, Rick Adelman, I mean, Hall of Fame inductee. Again, rest in peace, Rick Adelman, 79. So, to the NFL we go. And we talked about the Myles Garrett trade a few minutes ago. Not the trade we thought we were going to get on July 1st, but we got that one,
1: June,
0: too.
1: Man.
0: All right, June 1st, sorry.
1: I need this month. You can't take this month from me.
0: July 1st.
1: June's very important to me this year.
0: I thought it was the night of Game 4 of the NBA Finals, so I said July 1st.
1: Wemby's going to be 4 inches taller by the time you guys engage the series.
0: We thought this was going to happen because we've heard for a while, don't worry, June 1st, A.J. Brown is getting traded. June 1st, A.J. Brown is getting traded. June 1st.
1: Where did we hear that?
0: A.J. Brown got traded. He goes to the Patriots for a couple of draft picks, a first-round draft pick in 2028, and a fifth-round pick next year in 2027. So for both sides, right, While I love the Myles Garrett trade for both sides, right? I love it for the Browns because they got a really good young player. They got three draft picks, including a first-round pick. Awesome. I love it for the Rams because they become Super Bowl favorites for the next 2 years because you get the best defensive player in the NFL. I like this trade for both teams, but in the end, I don't know that it moves the needle that much for either of them. Now, the Eagles had to move on from A.J. Brown. It was too much soap opera. What are you going to get from the guy? Is he still going to be elite? Is he still best friends with Jalen Hurts? Why did nobody get invited to his wedding? Hey, Bo Callahan, why did nobody get invited to your birthday party? Why did nobody go? Jalen Hurts is the godfather of one of his kids. He didn't get invited. What's going on? There was too much drama revolving around A.J. Brown. And when the Eagles are dealing with drama involving A.J. Brown and Jalen Hurts, it's too much, right? So they had to move on, and it's the right thing. They went out and they got numbers at wide receiver. They have a really good receiver. And look, Devontae Smith is terrific as a 1A. He'll elevate to the 1. They draft Mekhi Lemon. They signed a couple of other guys. Mm-hmm. They did the right thing. Now the pressure is going to be on Jalen Hurts to show that, yeah, I can make everybody better. But overall, this Eagles team, they lost a lot defensively. They have a lot of money invested in the offense that is not great. It's not like you invested money in and you have playmakers everywhere. It's, well, you're hoping Saquon Barkley bounces back. You're hoping the wide receivers are good, that the depth you've signed there is good. You're hoping tight end is still really good. You're hoping your quarterback continues on an upward trend and teammates like him. And there's no question of, boy, it's either got to be the quarterback or the head coach. But overall, I don't think this moves anything for the Eagles. Yes, they did what they had to do, and that's a good thing, clearing the decks to go. But I still look at them as a team that can really take a step back next year, because

0: fourth in the NFC alongside the 49ers and Lions. A lot of AFC teams. I'm sorry, fifth. When you look at Seattle and the Rams, now the Rams, obviously far and away the two favorites in the NFC. Your offensive line's a little bit older. You did draft replacements for those bookends, so hopefully they get to learning pretty fast, because that's the one area of concern. Dallas, the offense is right. Does the defense rise up? Don't know. Washington, you had that great year 2 years ago. Last year, an abject failure, injuries and issues all around. Can they somehow get it back together? And then the aforementioned Giants said they got better. I mean, they hired a bunch of guys that best years are way behind them in that receiving corps.
1: Well, no, but coming in, like you're talking, like they went out. Yeah. Malik Nabers is coming back. You signed a head coach that knows what he's doing.
0: Sure. In theory, Nabers is coming back.
1: And you have
0: in theory,
1: second year.
0: They'll teach Dart how to stay out of the blue tent. Yeah. In theory, Scatabo won't be in the blue tent himself
1: But all these other teams, they did stuff to get better, whereas the Eagles, like, okay, how do we just keep where we're at? And I don't know they did anything more than just stay at their level, maybe come down a little bit. And you don't get better in the NFL doing that. You know, you don't get better by staying at the same level. Hey, we're going to run it back for a team that didn't win the Super Bowl. And not only that, that wasn't close to winning the Super Bowl. So I look at them and I go, yeah, they did the right thing. Moving on is awesome, and moving on from his money and how they reinvest, it's another thing, but that'll be for next year.
0: Right.
1: This year, I just don't know. I feel like it didn't move the needle. It's a move you had to make, but you did it late, and you got no real help for this year. Didn't
0: help
1: with the
0: agency. They got Hollywood Brown, man.
1: Yeah, I mean, look, they did look like I said. No, they did what they had to do, but did they do something for this year, or this is something that you're going to see, you're going to reap results for a year from now?
0: Yeah,
1: this year is just kind of meh.
0: I think a lot of it is still going to we're still going to be better than them, and given Saquon Barkley / Bigsby behind him, that you think you'll get consistency in your run game, and that's the curiosity with Mannion. Like, it's the next in the line of coordinators.
1: Yeah.
0: Right?
1: Yeah.
0: Can you figure out where there's an efficiency to be gained in the passing game, short, intermediate, and yak that hasn't been there in the past, right? When you add, as you said, bringing in Lemon to be part of things, your defense is still top 10 defense in the NFL, right? Even if they're a little longer in the tooth. But I'll be curious to watch the offseason develop. But yeah, you made the necessary move. The fact that you got a first round pick, even if it is in 2028, means that Howie Roseman's a genius.
1: Yeah, no, look, like I said,
0: because they were forced into
1: this. For next year is great, but what did you do for this year while you're trying to, because how many more years do you think you have Saquon Barkley that's going to be good?
0: Well,
1: how many more years?
0: I think the other part of this is you're just banking on the fact that you've watched for years the ineptitude of the front offices of the other teams in your division, and you're banking on that to continue.
1: Now, for the Patriots, I like it a little bit more, because you are in a young win-now mode, and A.J. Brown is still young enough. He's a change-of-scenery guy, and even when things were difficult, he was still a 1,000-yard receiver.
0: Well, history with Vrabel, so certainly
1: all
0: whatever
1: that
0: their
1: is
0: relationship.
1: Good. They thought Stephon Diggs was the answer. Now they're moving on. They bring in a first round. They bring in another guy to be their number one receiver. Okay. I felt like, again, I liked it a little bit more for them for this year, because, you know, hey, getting A.J. Brown is a clear upgrade over Stephon Diggs, trying to get, you know, squeeze one more year out of him. But again, I don't think this is a Patriots move where I go, wow, suddenly they have leapt up. Like, this is not the Rams adding Myles Garrett, something you had the best, you know, defensive player in the NFL. You added a wide receiver that, if he was still really good, let's face it, he would still be with the Eagles, right? If the Eagles done, now granted, could be a change of scenery. It could work out really well. And I like the move because you had to. You needed a number one receiver, and they don't grow on trees. So, okay, you go out and get him. But overall, do I think this keeps the Patriots at the top level? It's going to stop them from taking a step back this year? Yeah, I'm not quite there with it. That's why, this trade, I feel, is kind of meh for both teams, whereas the Myles Garrett trade was really good for both teams.
0: Yeah, the Patriots, I think we can all agree, they overachieved in 2025, and that's great. The only thing, again, helping them is the ineptitude of the division around them, to where you look at your Jets and the Dolphins. If we're going to talk about the race to the bottom, then, you know, they're the clear beneficiary of all of that, and Buffalo, it's Josh Allen or bust, right? No, I mean, they don't exactly endear themselves to anybody with any huge roster moves year after year. For the Patriots,

0: you know, the other thing you have to solve is that Will Campbell problem that got exposed mm-hmm. quite a bit, right? Yeah. We talked about the short arms, but for Drake May, I mean, that's a big piece going forward against the elite pass rushers. And guess what? There are a lot of them. I guess you're excited that one of them left the AFC earlier today.
1: Sure, yeah.
0: But Jared versus no slouch.
1: Big party, man.
0: I just say, like, you know, all of that to say. And Ramondre Stevenson can't play in any more celebrity softball games or anything else.
1: Well,
0: because he got run into on the base pads. Well, that's not good
1: for
0: business.
1: Do you know how to run?
0: It's not quite sand football like you're running back all those years ago. Oh, sorry.
1: You know what happens if a runner gets in a pickle? No. All right. Well, just don't get in a pickle.
0: Just lay down.
1: You got in a pickle.
0: Lay down and get tagged.
1: That happens. Exit out by the Fresca. Exit Swollen Dome. The Jason Smith Show with my best friend, Mike Harmon. Time now to check out what's trending in the wide world of sports. For a guy who's taking a break from trying to find where the best tickets are for Game 1 in San Antonio, it's Steve DeSager.
2: Are they not $2,000 there?
1: No,
0: they were
1: now.
0: Down to 1,000.
1: Yeah, they're down to 1,000. Yeah, because New York fans have decided, oh, I'd rather spend $6,000 and go to the Garden than spend...
0: See, I think that's
1: $2,000 and go to San Antonio.
0: No, see, I think that's good value. We'll debate that later.
2: NBA Finals start Wednesday. Spurs will host the Knicks. Game 2 in San Antonio on Friday. The NHL Stanley Cup Final starts Tuesday with Carolina hosting Vegas. Vancouver made news tonight, hiring a new head coach. It's Manny Malhotra, promoted from the AHL. You mentioned the man who passed away, Hall of Fame basketball coach Rick Adelman. He was 79 years old. AP in the Bay Area pointed out that when he was Sacramento's head coach, they had 8 winning seasons in his 8 years there. The Sacramento franchise has had only 2 other winning seasons in 33 years with any other coach. Hall of Fame Colts wide receiver Raymond Berry died at the age of 93. LA Rams acquired defensive end Myles Garrett from the Browns. The Patriots traded for wide receiver A.J. Brown from the Eagles. The Giants signed 3 wideouts, including Odell Beckham Jr. WNBA wins for Dallas and Minnesota in blowouts. At the French Open, Francis Tiafoe of the U.S. lost his 4th rounder in 5 sets. It took nearly 5.5 hours. The match ended after 1 a.m. in Paris, won by Matteo Arnoldi. All of the Americans have now been eliminated. On the ladies' side, Madison Keys lost her 4th rounder, dropping a 3rd set 6-love. Women's number 1, Arina Sabalenka, swept Naomi Osaka. Serena Williams will play doubles next week in London at a Wimbledon tune-up. At the late ball game in Anaheim, Rockies 8, Angels 8. They're just starting the top of the 9th inning. Colorado had scored 5 in the top of the 8th to take the lead. Angels tied it up on Jorge Soler's 2-run triple in the bottom of the 8th. Seattle won its 7th straight game, 3-2 over the Mets in 10 innings. The Mets offense went 2-for-31, 2 solo homers. Arizona hit 3 home runs and beat the Dodgers.
1: I'm sorry, is that good?
2: No, that's...
1: I'm looking at that. That's not good.
2: No.
1: Oh, okay.
2: That's right. Like something maybe only the Padres would do these days. Arizona, 3 home runs and beat the Dodgers 4-1. Shohei Ohtani of L.A., 3 hits, but the rest of the Dodgers 3-for-28 at the plate. Texas won 2-1 at St. Louis. Jacob DeGrom went 5 scoreless for the win, 8 strikeouts. Minnesota 9-6 over the White Sox, ending Chicago's 5-game winning streak. Milwaukee 16-2 winners against San Francisco. Kansas City won at Cincinnati 9-2. That ends a Royals 6-game losing streak. Red shortstop Ellie De La Cruz is likely out 2 to 4 weeks with a strained hamstring. Miami ended a 5-game losing skid, winning 7-3 at Washington. Detroit hit 5 homers in a 10-9 win at Tampa Bay. The Tigers hit 3 straight home runs in the 3rd inning. This is a Detroit team that had lost 21 of its last 25 games. Whew, busy night in sports, surprisingly, even though Stanley Cup Final not starting till Tuesday and the NBA Finals not starting till Wednesday. We did have all that college news, and it is official. Women's College World Series Finals will have Texas Tech against Texas, as Texas Tech swept number 1 Alabama, winning twice tonight. And today, Texas.
1: And they gave Kalen DeBoer all that money, too. Man, they did not spend for that.
2: He was actually in attendance at these L's today. Texas advanced to the finals, winning twice against Tennessee today. And by the way, the Super Regionals in college baseball are set. The best of 3s for next weekend and in the NCAA tournament. West Virginia won in 10 innings. Troy and USC have won. St. John's and Auburn. And Oklahoma on a 10th inning home run won at number 2. Georgia Tech. Back to you.
1: Thank you, Steve-O. The Jason Smith Show with my best friend, Mike Harmon. Already, we're not even played game one of the NBA Finals. There's already controversy for game three at Madison Square Garden. What is it? That's next. Jason and Mike, Fox.
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0: Ball. And let's be totally frank, we've never seen anything like either. And right now, Wemby is probably at about 70 to 75%. Offensively, you can still push him around. He's a little hot and cold from three. He's an unrefined, although at times spectacular, offensive player. Defensively, it's all good. Offensively, depends on the night and the half and the possession. He's about 70% of what he's going to be, 75%. But I kept thinking, watching him in this series, I kept thinking this. Is he going to render the MJ versus LeBron debate pointless? You're just arguing for second place all time.
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0: 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Yeah. If you miss any of tonight's show, be sure to catch the podcast. 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Just search Jason Smith and Mike Harmon wherever you get your podcast. You'll find today's full show and a best of version posted right after we get off the air. So we're getting ready for game one of the NBA Finals on Wednesday. We'll have our full previews and stuff that scares me, doesn't scare me tomorrow. Ooh, the Spurs.
1: Clowns.
0: But already there's some controversy over game three because it's not about tickets. Tickets are through the roof.
1: A lot of crying. $5,100 to get in for game three.
0: Everybody's deciding, oh, I'd rather go to the Garden, spend that extra money than fly to San Antonio, go to game one or game two. But controversy, as Mayor Mamdani has canceled bedtimes for the NBA Finals.
1: I don't think that's legally binding.
0: There are no bedtimes for kids because the Knicks are in the finals. Now, I don't know if this stretches to off nights.
1: Mm-hmm.
0: I mean, I would push that if I was good. I would say, oh, no, bedtimes are in the finals. The mayor said it. Yeah, but there's no game time. Doesn't matter.
1: Yeah, from the 3rd through the 19th.
0: No bedtime.
1: Yeah.
0: I want to stay up late. I want to watch whatever shows on ABC at 10 o'clock at night. I can't even tell you.
1: I don't think you can.
0: I don't. The last time I've watched broadcast television.
1: I think that would have been NYPD Blue and Sipowicz's ass.
0: I want to see Sipowicz's ass, Dad. Whoa. I don't know if we do that.
1: Well, so, you tuned in thinking you were getting Charlotte Ross, and instead you got Sipowicz.
0: Yeah, it happens.
1: That's a loss.
0: Nudity? Is it Sharon Lawrence? No, it's Sipowicz. It's always Sipowicz. I can't stand
1: that. The answer is Sipowicz and bright lights.
0: The bedtimes have been canceled.
1: Okay, so I saw this story earlier, and there's a couple of things to it. Number one, I mean, household to household, I mean, you're going to defy the mayor's edict here.
0: Mm.
1: But from his side, I mean, we talk about the easy wins for politicians.
0: Yeah.
1: I mean, they did a thing. I don't know. What did it cost to repaint all of those subway stations?
0: But it's not like these kids can vote. It's not like he's helping voters.
1: No, but that's the point.
0: These kids are all young kids.
1: You get them in now.
0: Yeah.
1: You get them in now. Remember, Mamdani hooked us up when we were 12 or 9 or 14 or whatever it was.
0: It's going to be 7 years, 8 years until these kids with bedtimes are going to get to vote.
1: But that's okay.
0: You got to do something for the high school kids now that don't have the bedtimes that would vote in the next election.
1: No, I know a lot of high school kids that still have bedtimes.
0: No, that's okay.
1: Whether they're followed or not, I don't know. But I'm saying they'd still exist in this land. Believe it or not.
0: One of the best jokes I ever pulled with kids that are that age, when you bedtime's being canceled, is when kids would say, oh, your birthday, like if I'm hanging out with our friends and the kids are like 8 or 9, 10 years old, oh, the birthday party Saturday. Oh, you're excited. I said, oh, well, I saw the birthdays were canceled for Saturday. What? I go, yeah, president canceled the birthdays? And they're like, what? I go, yeah, why? The economy. You know, I just say that if president can't, and the parents would laugh for a couple minutes. Then when the kid looks at him and says, my birthday's canceled. No, Jason's just joking. But that was always a good joke. You say, president canceled the birthdays. What? Hey, don't get mad at me. You know how many birthdays I had canceled when I was a kid because of the economy or because of, you know, weather or something? Birthdays get canceled all the time.
1: But you got to stick with the weather. Because the other one, I mean, the kid, if he's, you know, got it, but it's like, isn't that employing a lot of people?
0: Mm.
1: If we're renting out the bounce house, someone's got to come and blow it up and take it away. That's a job.
0: That's where you, the
1: that's
0: economy.
1: A job lost.
0: The economy's not doing well enough.
1: But the economy's better if my birthday goes on. That means more people, balloons, cake bakers, sandwiches.
0: I mean, maybe it'll change on Friday. I don't know. But it does, right now, I said all the birthdays this weekend are canceled. Okay, Saturday, Sunday, birthdays
1: are
0: canceled.
1: Real popular guy you are hanging out.
0: Birthdays are canceled.
1: Any of those
0: joke.
1: Kids ever try to take you out?
0: Nah, kids love me. It was always a fun joke. No,
1: Zoe ever try to take you out if you tried to run that past her?
0: No. Zoe wouldn't fall for that. It's got to be the right kid to fall for it. The right kid. And by that, I mean the kid that loves to talk to you and like mess around with you. Go, yeah, Mr. Jason. Yeah. Yeah, they canceled the birthdays. Oh, wait, what? Yeah, no, they didn't cancel the birthdays. But with the bedtimes being canceled, that's something where as a kid, I'm like, you know how many sporting events I didn't get to see because of my bedtime?
1: Well, Monday Night Football every
0: like,
1: week.
0: Anything after the first quarter because the game started at 9 o'clock at night, right? Like any.
1: See what happens in the morning.
0: The game.
1: Maybe.
0: I went to bed. The game was 7-3. It ended 28-27. I missed all this drama. Players I didn't even hear of that did all these things. Like how many national championship games in college basketball that I missed because of my bedtime when I was a kid? That was, I mean, it was, I'm all like,
1: because we also only, we didn't have these devices, because that's the other part.
0: No.
1: Right? I mean, we didn't have phones and iPads or whatever else. So, I mean, the TV was in the family.
0: Took me till I was 15 to get a black and white television in my bedroom. And then, you know, suddenly, I'm going to watch Moonlighting until 11. Then I'm going to bed. Okay.
1: And then you watch the Scrambled Chance.
0: Come on, Locke, it's out of Philadelphia. I can watch the Saturday morning wrestling a night early. I can watch it
1: If you will.
0: I can't get it.
1: There's Gordon Solis telling me all about. No. Yeah,
0: that was, I took like 15. I got a black and white television in my room. Oh, all right. Yeah.
1: But that's the thing. Mom, Donnie, getting them young. Yeah. Hey, you will vote.
0: Yeah.
1: Vote Quimby.
0: Too young. Too young. It's not going to help
1: you. No, he's going to try to pass a voting age change next week. You watch. Look what I did for him.
0: Now voters next year, 12 and over, you can vote. Oh, really? Yes, 12 and over, you can vote now. Wow, that's amazing. All these kids, you got to get me to the voting pool so I can vote for this guy, because I want more time off. I want no bedtimes. Here's what I want. I want no homework, and I want later bedtimes. Can you do that for me? You got my vote. Then somebody else comes in and says, I'll guarantee no tests. No tests in school. Oh, I bet all the kids would vote for you then.
1: Be honest. There's a lot of schools that have already gone down that perilous path.
0: Exit out by the Fresca. Exit Swollen Dome. The Jason Smith Show with my best friend, Mike Harmon. So no bedtimes in the greater New York area.
1: Batman.
0: For the Knicks. During the entirety of the finals.
1: Finals never end.
0: Coming up next, we get back into a big story today out of the NFL. One potential future Hall of Famer is hanging him up, or is he? Jason and Mike, Fox. We are Fox
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0: Everything's now final in the major leagues tonight. Colorado with a run top of the ninth beat the Angels 9-8. Seattle won its seventh straight game, a 10-inning win against the Mets 3-2. Arizona hit three home runs and beat the Dodgers 4-1. Detroit had lost 21 of 25, but hit five homers tonight in a 10-9 win at Tampa Bay. Miami won to end a five-game losing streak. Kansas City ended a six-game losing streak. Minnesota won to stop the White Sox five-game win streak. Victories for Texas and for Milwaukee, which won 16-2 over San Francisco. The LA Rams acquired defensive end Myles Garrett from the Browns. The Patriots traded for wide receiver A.J. Brown from the Eagles. Vancouver's new NHL head coach, promoted from the AHL, is Manny Malhotra. The NHL Stanley Cup final starts Tuesday. The NBA Finals start Wednesday night. I'm Steve DeSager.
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1: Hey buddy, where's your Knicks gear?
0: All my Knicks gear is in the wash after this the last few days. I'm like, okay, tomorrow will be the big laundry day. Wore my Knicks hoodie all day today. I'll tell you what, man, wearing my Knicks hoodie this weekend, like wearing it, I feel like I'm wearing like a diamond encrusted outfit, or I'm like the sharpest dressed man in the world, because everywhere I go in, people go, oh, Knicks, huh? Yeah. Everybody's got something. Everybody's very nice. Oh, Knicks. Oh, man. Hey, congratulations. They all know, boy, the Knicks, they've just been terrible for the better part of two decades. Congratulations, man.
1: Good for you.
0: Like I wear my Knicks hoodie, and I'm like, yeah, I'm treated like a real person. They're like, hey, this is wonderful. Look at you. You're a Knicks fan. Can I get you a free drink? Can I suspend your bedtimes? Okay, that's great.
1: Well, last week I took my older daughter back to Boise, Idaho, and as we're standing in line to go through and get our bags checked and everything. Saw person after person wearing Knicks gear, Knicks hats.
0: Yeah, and
1: a lot of it looked really new with some of the phraseology that's there. Not as new as our guy, Arnie Spanier. I was telling yesterday, he bought into Danhausen.
0: Okay.
1: And the "you are uncursed." I don't even think he knew what he bought.
0: No,
2: wow, wasn't me. You.
0: Yeah, sometimes you don't know. You just buy it. I don't know what it is, but I bought it. I'm wearing it.
1: I'd explain the whole thing when he subbed for you a couple weeks back. Yeah. And then I think subconsciously I got it. Hey, I like that. And so now he's rocking the Danhausen Knicks merch.
0: Yeah.
1: You need to make sure he's got enough human monies.
0: Okay.
1: So you can get four more wins.
0: Yeah.
1: Not Arnie. But Danhausen.
0: Yeah, no, Danhausen. No, I feel okay about that. I mean, Danhausen's going to find some way to, look, we have a long NBA, there's 8 days between games. I think we'll be okay.
1: Think he's going to go extort Stephen A for some more?
0: Game one is Wednesday. Game two is the following Wednesday. Game three is the following Friday. Then we take a week off. It's like the international break in soccer. And then we come back and we finish the NBA final. We have some time.
1: I'm surprised they didn't say, well, we're going to suspend the finals for 3 weeks because of the World Cup. After game two, I mean, it runs straight into the World Cup.
0: Yeah, we're just going to roll into it.
1: Yeah. The World Cup, we're just going to disappear for a month.
0: Tickets for the World Cup, tickets for the NBA Finals, tickets for the Olympics, tickets. Everything's more expensive,
1: World Cup dropping like a rock here.
0: Yeah.
1: For a week from Friday here in the U.S., it's under a grand.
0: Who knew? Everybody watched that effort against Senegal last night and said, oh, I'm not going to buy any tickets.
1: But didn't the Golden Boy scored, though?
0: I feel like people are just ready to hate this team, and we'll have more on them, you know, because I do have a big comparison on them coming up we can do in the next couple of days. But they actually looked pretty good last night. They made a couple of bad mistakes,
1: right?
0: Which I'm like, okay, but this is why they're playing the friendlies now. They're playing the friendlies now because it's a new team.
1: Testing, you know, Pochettino
0: picked
1: together,
0: all his guys.
1: Yeah.
0: It's like, okay, let's get a couple of games. And then we'll go in, right? This is like, why are we playing the Russians 2 days before the Olympics, right? Like, okay, that worked out pretty well for the Miracle on Ice.
1: They filmed their practices, you know? And then they've got game tape from what was being said on the bench, translated, and then we're ready for that game.
0: I don't mind the couple of days of the couple of friendly games because, again, it's a new team. You're putting everybody together. You want them on the stage.
1: Sure.
0: Here's where we are, not suddenly showing up for the first group game, and boy, we're 0-0 in the 75th minute when we should. This is an easy group. We play an easy group. If we win the group, we'll play an easy first game in the knockout.
1: Theoretically
0: round,
1: easy.
0: I mean, it's easy.
1: Theoretically
0: it's easy,
1: easy,
0: man.
1: No,
0: it's
1: come
0: easy.
1: On. Don't go putting that voodoo out there.
0: You put that evil on me.
1: No,
0: Ricky,
1: you go
0: Bobby.
1: Put that voodoo. Oh, it's an easy. No.
0: No, I mean,
1: no.
0: It's
1: in theory.
0: No, all of a sudden, the teams don't become world beaters in soccer. You become bad right away.
1: No
0: one just becomes a big juggernaut.
1: You coached a lot of soccer.
0: Sure.
1: Okay? You watched that much more.
0: Yeah.
1: With me in the studio, the amount of time we go back and forth on all these internationals and whatever. How many soccer matches have you seen one bad play?
0: I get it.
1: Think about that.
0: Let's park the bus. We're up 1-0.
1: And his goal, his penalty kick the other day.
0: Yeah.
1: How many times you watch that and laugh at it?
0: No, okay. No, sure. But that's the thing is that
1: things can go bad in a heartbeat.
0: I'm not worried that all of a sudden the teams are better. I just worry that, okay, we're going to be worse. And it's going to be how are we holding this team up? And then that's what I look at. But I'm telling you, they look better yesterday. And, you know, okay. I mean, really, they look better. And the way this is being planned getting into the World Cup, which is, you know, coming up in a couple of weeks. Okay. I've seen different things that haven't worked before. This is something new. Maybe it works.
1: I kind of dig your rose-colored glasses in this, your week of championship quests with your Hurricanes and Knicks ready to vie for greatness.
0: Dude, I'm so nervous. I can't even tell you, man. After tonight, I'm going to wake up tomorrow and just be nervous for the next 2 weeks. Every day, because every day is a game. I got the Hurricanes, and I have the Knicks, and I have the Hurricanes and the Knicks. And
1: not every other day. I mean, there's plenty of days off in the NBA.
0: Through the rest of the week, I do. I got Wednesday, Friday. I got Tuesday, Thursday. Then the weekend, I'm like, okay, where I can relax. Okay, we're not playing on the weekend. NBA said, no. We'll see you guys on Monday. Wait, what? Yeah, see you on Monday for game three. All right, fine.
1: That's Adam Silver waving that 11-year, $76 billion TV dealer in your face. We don't need your stinking weekends.
0: Meanwhile, in the NFL today, we saw the end of Russell Wilson. But did we really see that? Russell Wilson was announced today. He is leaving the NFL and he is going to the CBS pregame show. Now there's a couple of things to take.
1: The regular one or the other pregame show?
0: He's on the main pregame show. Okay. Yeah. The first takeaway is that okay, if your choice is the Jets or television, you pick television. Right? I mean, let's just be honest. To be a backup quarterback, to back up Geno Smith or go to TV, when the last team that wants you in the NFL is the Jets and not even to be a starter, dude, that's not a decision. That's like, hey, you made that decision for me. I'm going to television. It's that much better.
1: I at least need a
0: You want the train. I know you want the train wreck and Geno and Russell. Yeah, I know you want all that stuff. Cade Klubnik can lose games really bad so we can get Dante Moore or Arch Manning all along. I don't need Russell Wilson to do that.
1: I need him signing the deal. I need the press conference. I need photo day.
0: I need the trading cards that come with that I can line
1: the hallways of Fox Sports Radio there.
0: Jets or the media. When it's the Jets or anything, you pick anything. Mainly you pick anything.
1: What's in the box?
0: Yeah,
1: the
0: pick anything. Well, you're going to be eaten by a live tiger. Is that going to be as painful as playing quarterback for the Jets? Maybe.
1: How old is the tiger?
0: Maybe I can convince the tiger to be my friend.
1: Because if it's a younger tiger, it's going to be a quick pain, quickly done. Otherwise, it's going to kind of gnaw me to death for a while.
0: Now, as far as Wilson goes, retire. He hasn't said it yet. He's holding out hope. Dude, retire. You're done. Again, when the choice is back up with the Jets, there's nobody else that's calling you. There's nobody else in the middle of the season is going to go, well, hey, you know what? We need a quarterback, and Russell Wilson's on television every week. No one is calling for you. You're done. You finished your career on the bench to Jackson Dart. You're done. I know you think that you're not. I know you think I still can throw that moon ball. You're done. You didn't have any interest this offseason. Again, backup for the Jets. That's like being out of the NFL already. I would call it quits and retire. I know you want to keep that out there and say that, but, dude, come on, man. Everybody knows. Just make it official and retire. Start the clock on your Hall of Fame candidacy a little bit earlier. Okay.
1: The posture with which you said that for our video loving audience, you've got the arms folded. You're leaning back in your chair going, you're basically out of the
0: NFL.
1: You're
0: done, man. You're done.
1: If you're with the Jets.
0: You're done. You're done. You're basically out
1: of the
0: Jets.
1: And you said it with almost a straight face until I started laughing at you because the categorical dismissiveness to your squad.
0: Don't embarrass yourself any further. Just go.
1: Yeah, when I have to.
0: Yeah, and you have to.
1: No. The Jets were going to bring him along.
0: Dude, you were the backup on a team that won four games last year. And now you want to get in front. If you're playing for the Jets, you know how bad that means things are? Again, do you want to play for the Jets in a year they're tanking to move up to get one of the quarterbacks that could be a franchise-altering guy next year? You don't want to play that, man. You don't want to go out. It's bad enough you're going to go out going, remember when he signed with the Giants and lost his job to Jackson Dart? Yeah. No, you don't want to be. Remember when he backed up Geno Smith and didn't see the field at all? The Jets allowed Geno Smith to throw 35 interceptions, never made a quarterback change? No, you don't. You're done, man. You're done. You're done. Announce you're retiring.
1: Add an extra year to your NFL career. You can be a mentor.
0: No, but look, but you said the whole thing about paycheck, right? And this is where I come down on Russell Wilson. Just be honest with you. Is he really that sought after that we want to hear what he says on national television every week? Like, is he that sort of, cause I don't think he is, cause the entire career, is Russell Wilson genuine? Is he a real guy? Is he a bit of a phony? All the stuff that's ever come out that's been interesting about Russell Wilson has all been stories about him after he has left the place he played quarterback.
1: His office in Denver and everything else. Yeah.
0: He's never said anything about players.
3: Broncos country.
0: He's never said anything critical. Like, did he have an incredible audition where he just threw caution with it and said, yeah, blank this. Sean Payton's a blankety blank, and I'll call him that week one on the NFL Today on CBS. I don't think there was anybody clamoring for Russell Wilson. Like, CBS, I get. Your pregame show, you have a bunch of older guys on it. You're trying to reboot it a little bit. And I get that you want to make changes. You want to bring some people on that fans watching the game now can trust their opinion. But I don't know that anybody really cares about what Russell Wilson has to say. And I can't believe there was any sort of a battle for him, any sort of bidding war. Like, you really, Russell Wilson is the guy? That's the guy you're going to say, hey, we got him coming in next year? I get that guys retire and guys are walking out of the league and you want to say, hey, he's a guy that could be next star on TV. I don't know anybody. And anybody anywhere and that stands up and said, yeah, you know, when we get Russell Wilson on TV, that's going to change things for us.
1: In where in Pittsburgh he preceded Aaron Rodgers, he's going to keep that seat warm at CBS for a year until Rodgers is inevitably done.
0: He's not waking up at 6 o'clock in the morning on a Sunday. He's going to have his own podcast, Aaron Rodgers Channel, where he's going to talk about games on his own schedule. He's not waking up at 6 a.m.
1: Maybe that's
0: on
1: the
0: television.
1: Case. Maybe it's the extension of the McAfee universe. I don't know. But the idea for Russell Wilson, I mean, we've seen some odd ads, some odd Instagram and X videos through the years. I mean, remember those Subway commercials, the Danger Witch?
0: Mm-hmm.
1: Those were awkward. I think some of it is just the confusion.
0: Eat fresh.
1: And potential chaos based on what kind of analogy he may make, or what kind of random reference, or just the odd interactions with the rest of the guys at the desk. I think it can be fun.
0: Okay. All right. If there is really odd interactions with guys at the desk, I do want to see that.
1: No, but that's what I mean.
0: What it is, I go,
1: but he's a smart guy.
0: This guy's played well. We asked him in his audition about how he would break down Drake May at quarterback, and he started talking for 5 minutes. He talked about how we should drink nano bubbles. We got to put that on the air, man. That's going to be outstanding.
1: High knees and training and conditioning and fitness.
0: Tate Burleson's going to go, you all hate me but love this? Come on, man. What are we doing here?
1: Can he outsuit Nate Burleson?
0: I feel like the guy doing the Tucker Carlson SNL. What are we doing? What's going on? What are we doing? Right? Like that's what CBS executives, they're going to see Russ Wilson go, what's going on? What are we doing?
1: It's the next star.
3: Hey, dude, what are you doing?
1: Potential Hall of Famer that's going to hang him up soon. So it's like, here's an empty seat because Matt Ryan left.
0: Mm. I mean, oh, yeah. Matt Ryan. I mean, really, CBS is like, we're going to get the most straight-laced, boring guys in the world and put them on the air and see how it goes.
1: Hasn't that generally been the reputation of CBS with that show for a while?
0: What are we doing? What's going on? What are we doing? Like, really, I'm like, okay, it's, you know, Boomer for 100 years and all this. But I really, I'm like, okay, there's guys out there that you go and look. And Nate Burleson's a guy who has been very polarizing over the course of his career, and bringing somebody out that people watch have seen on TV and different debates.
1: He had a great run,
0: right,
1: too, right?
0: Yeah.
1: I mean, CBS this morning.
0: No, that's awesome.
1: And whatever
0: yeah,
1: else
0: he's
1: he does,
0: doing a bunch of different things.
1: Does
0: that's great,
1: does,
0: right?
1: Did the SpongeBob game? I mean,
0: yeah, it's like CBS is saying, you know, we'd love to get a guy like Strahan, but we can't get Strahan. Well, Nate Burleson's right. All right, let's get Nate Burleson. All right, great. But I mean, like Russell Wilson, I'm like, okay, you've seen the criticism that came out the first year plus for Tom Brady. Hey, Brady's got to do this, and Brady's a guy that everybody wants to hear what he has to say. So, okay, he'll have a couple of years, but he's not going to have forever.
1: Yeah, but that's all but those now, three plus Russell hours Wilson, in a game. Russell Wilson's got to fill 30 seconds.
0: Who's he going to say? What's he going to say?
1: I don't know.
0: What's
1: that's
0: Russell
1: the
0: Wilson
1: fascinating part of it.
0: What are we doing? What's going on? What are we doing?
1: You might actually have him say that.
3: What are you doing?
0: You're going to see.
1: But like with
0: James
1: Brady,
0: Brown's going to say that all of a sudden after, hey, Russ, big matchup right now. We have the Aaron Rodgers Bowl. Rodgers returning to Green Bay. It's Aaron Rodgers and Jordan Love. Who's got the advantage here? Whoever woke up earliest. Because they're going to get the best jump on the day. Because, listen, NFL, you wake up. I wake up early, right? I'd get up early, right? Like, it's amazing, right? Ciara would wake me up at, like, 5 in the morning, make sure I had my nano bubbles, make sure I got ready. I would be at the stadium before they could even let me in. My key card wouldn't even work. 5 o'clock, I'm studying videos. I'm doing high knees. That's who has the best. That's who's got the best chance to win. And James Brown would go, what are we doing? What's going on? What are we doing?
1: I'd watch that. I don't know how often you can go to that well.
0: I need you to. I need you to trust me. Okay, trust me. How? Okay, nobody's going to like Russell Wilson, and he's not really going to talk about football. And everybody that he works with is going to get pissed off. Okay, so how are you selling me? But it's going to be amazing television.
1: That's all it's got to be. It's got to be captivating television. Even if he's confusing or pissing everybody off, it doesn't matter. Because Tom Brady's got to work for 3+ hours, right? There's a difference as opposed to, all right, we're going around the desk again. You got 25 seconds, Russell. Go.
0: What's going on? What are we doing? What is this? Let's go to commercial.
1: It's kind of how I feel right now. Boy, what are we doing?
0: Boy, we got a big game. We got the Cowboys and the Steelers. This is a big game going on. And Russell Wilson's playing a tape of Ciara's new song. I don't understand. What are we doing? What's going on?
1: Potential for the wild card.
0: Just you got to trust me. We're going to really turn television on its ear.
1: But that's the thing, though. It's the idea of it being just quirky enough.
0: And I can say,
1: all right, I got straight analysis here. I got straight analysis here. I got that. And then, okay, it's time for Russell Wilson. It is a Saturday Night Live.
0: I can also save you a lot of money. How? Because after the first 10 minutes, everybody else is going to quit, and we're not going to have to pay out their contracts. And it's just going to be James Brown or AI James Brown and Russell Wilson. That's it. That's all we need. We're going to be great, and everybody's going to watch.
1: What's funny
0: everybody's
1: is
0: going to watch.
1: In talking and setting up the Nate Burleson and his career, the SpongeBob game, this does set up like a SpongeBob and Patrick kind of interaction.
0: Who lives in a pineapple on CBS? Russell Wilson!
1: I don't know, SpongeBob.
0: Exit out by Nebraska, exit Swollen Dome, Jason Smith, Mike Harmon. Coming up next, another big move in the NFL today, or I'd rather a big slew of moves in the NFL today by one team. That's next. Jason and Mike. Fox.
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0: in the NFL. Then again, all June 1st are big days. Myles Garrett gets dealt. A.J. Brown gets dealt.
1: Yeah.
0: And the New York Giants decide, hey, hold on to your hats. We're going to go bring back a guy that hasn't been good in a decade. The New York Giants re-sign and bring back Odell Beckham Jr., along with another couple of wide receivers, Juju Smith-Schuster, Braxton Berrios, all coming in today, but obviously headlined by OBJ. The great TV stations all across the country, they said, oh, great, pull the OBJ catch. We'll show that with the Giants.
1: Oh, yeah. I mean, did it bring back Mark Bavaro while they're at it?
0: Phil McConkey, sure.
1: Sure.
0: But there's three big takes out of this. The first one is this, right? We'll give you the really serious one first. This shows you how concerned the Giants are about Malik Nabers, because it went from the injury last year, he'll be back sometime in the offseason, then a couple of months ago it was, he'll be back sometime during the summer, and now you got John Harbaugh, who says a week ago, yeah, we're hoping for the beginning of the season. Whoa. He is the key to everything that you want to do. And now Malik Nabers might not be back till the beginning of the regular season. And there's nowhere else you can go for wide receivers, because you have to save the place for him. What do we do? So they went out and got three wide receivers today. Hey, come in. And these guys have all, you know, had different highlights to their career. But this is what the Giants are doing. This shows you how scared they are about what's going on at wide receiver. And we talked about this last week. Once John Harbaugh said, yeah, we're hoping beginning of the season, all of a sudden, everything they expected, all the good news, all the good vibes this offseason, this goes out the window, because, okay, who do you really have to stop on this team now? You need that one guy the defense has to focus on to say, all right, we have to account for him on every single play. Sometimes it's a running back, sometimes a wide receiver, sometimes a tight end. But this is Malik Nabers, man. And if he's not there, all of a sudden, danger, Will Robinson, danger. The Giants have gone and to the such desperation mode of bringing back OBJ to try to say, hey, we got a plan for a future that may not include Malik Nabers beginning of this season.
1: His last decent year, to where you said he was in every down, all right, we can at least trust him somewhat, it's 2019. 74 catches. Yeah. That's a lifetime ago.
0: Yeah.
1: Juju Smith-Schuster, 80 catches in the last 3 years combined.
0: Yeah. If you leave out the last 3 years combined, it sounds good.
1: No, it's good. Yeah. And then Berrios was a good special teamer, right?
0: Yeah.
1: He was pretty good for you there, right? And made a catch now and again. But unless they're combining into one, I don't know if this is an alternate universe we're working in.
0: But Braxton Berrios dated a lot of supermodels.
1: No,
0: so
1: true.
0: There is that. Right, Alex Earl, right, was one
1: of
0: the...
1: Yeah, so he's good for the tabloidal stuff, okay. So that's good.
0: Okay, yeah.
1: All right, we could work with that a little bit, yeah. A little page six, mm-hmm. That'll get us through. But overall, I mean, what are you looking at, volume?
0: No, but...
1: Right?
0: Yeah.
1: Because I know, I mean, Malik mm-hmm. Nabers, what was it, 106 catches?
0: Mm-hmm.
1: And that was a year where the offense was okay, right? And so you were expecting him back, the idea that you had to go back and have a second procedure, very concerning. And for Harbaugh, I think a lot of it is you're just wishing and hoping that you find some semblance of consistency in that run game, and that you can stay healthy and shorten games and play that type of ground control football like you did for years in Baltimore, which allows you to keep Jackson Dart out of the tent.
0: Yeah.
1: Like, is the only thing I can read. And these guys...

0: the debridement procedure to remove scar tissue off the first knee surgery. So continued recovery time there. Scadamu, who was no stranger to the injury report himself, not to mention occasional knuckleheadedness.
1: But he's wrestling now, isn't he? Isn't he in the next wrestling card? Is he good?
0: You never,
1: I think he is, isn't he? Okay. I thought he was there.
0: I don't know. They just had one in Italy. Maybe. I don't know. That'd be kind of cool. But then you got Jackson Dart, who's a giant question mark.
1: Sure.
0: Right, as to what he's going to do. But John Harbaugh's going to solve it.
1: But see, but this is where I zig instead of zagging on this topic, right? Because this is what I like that they went out and got Odell Beckham Jr. Why? Oh, you say because you want the Giants to be a train wreck. No. That is true. That would be nice. But... because usually the Giants are relevant but boring, right? That's the Giants. We got to talk about them because they win, but they're boring.
0: Well, it was like the old Spurs, right? To take it to our NBA.
1: Relevant,
0: but
1: boring.
0: Those Spurs were great, but boring.
1: Spurs? Can't do it.
0: No.
1: The Steelers, relevant but boring, right? That was always a risk. Steelers are relevant but boring. The Giants, relevant but boring. Now, just go back. Okay, so last week now, the Jackson Dart, Abdul Carter Trump stuff now, are they going to be able to get along? Cam Scadabu likes to talk, involved in controversy. You bring Odell Beckham Jr. back, who all of a sudden, he was awash in controversy. Now, suddenly, you have John Harbaugh, you know, big-time head coach coming in, trying to figure things out. Suddenly, you've gone from relevant and boring to relevant and crazy fun, man. Like, this Giants team is going to be crazy fun because you have personalities. You have guys you're not sure. How are they going to get along? What are they going to say to the media? How is it going to go? What's Odell Beckham Jr. going to say if he gets cut before the season? Like, the Giants have become... not relevant and boring, but now they're relevant and crazy fun. And that's a good thing. It's a good thing. It's a good thing for football when the Giants go from, Eli Manning doesn't say anything and, Hakeem Nicks not saying anything. Nobody else is saying anything. The Giants are just kind of quiet. What's going on? What are we doing? It's quiet now. Now it's like, we got fun stuff going on with the Giants, man. No matter what, they're going to be fun.
0: Discipline is not a light switch. Discipline is a way of life. John Harbaugh.
1: Jackson Dart's going to go. What does that mean? That means I'm throwing deep. No, it's not what it means at all. No, I'm throwing deep. That's what's happening.
0: It's the little plays along the way that makes the difference. The guys that make plays will be the one that win the game. John Harbaugh.
1: That's usually what happens. Guys
0: well,
1: make plays,
0: I mean,
1: win the game.
0: Like he's a walking cliche in some respects, but I think there's some crazy to be tapped into that his brother didn't get all of it.
1: Yeah. No, it definitely, hey, New York will bring that out in.
0: No, that's it.
1: You know, you bring it out there. You know, you can't follow up the Knicks by being boring.
0: No.
1: Like, you need something else here. Like, okay, man, people will follow.
0: Cam got that new grill.
1: Yeah. People will follow the Jets because they're tanking for the number one pick in Arch Manning. Look at Arch Manning. No, you can't just follow up the Knicks and say, we're going to be the Giants. What does that mean? It means we're going to run our organization and, we're just going to kind of do our thing. And no. Now we're crazy fun. Crazy fun Giants.
0: Yeah, they need to fill the gap vacated by Russell Wilson not joining the Jets quarterback room and screwing me over where I had Geno and Russell Wilson.
1: Geno. I mean, okay, now we know. We can't just sit around and just throw anything out there. Now the Giants are going to be fun. You watch the Giants. They're going to walk around this year and you're going to see the front office and Mars going, what are we doing? What's going on? What is this? Every day I'm walking in, I get Jackson Dart, see what he says. Here's Abdul Carter and saying stuff, and now here's OBJ, and it needs a football more. And, that's what you're going to get, man. The Giants are going to be fun. I'm looking forward to it, man.
0: I think we're now going to have a nightly benchmark segment, which is called, What are we doing?
1: What's going on? What are we doing? I mean, really.
0: There you go. What's going on? Now, man. It's better than what's the headlines. What's going on? What are we doing?
1: Time now to find out what's going on and what we're doing from a guy whose job it is to tell us what's going on.
2: Hey, dude, what are you doing?
1: It's Steve DeSager with What's Trending.
3: Jason Smith, I have but two questions.
1: Sure.
4: What's going on?
3: There you go. In whatever order, those are my questions. About the show in general, but specifically this segment. The LA Rams acquired defensive end Miles Garrett from the Browns. The Patriots traded for wide receiver A.J. Brown from the Eagles. The Giants signed three wide receivers, including Odell Beckham Jr. Russell Wilson will be joining the pregame show at CBS as Matt Ryan left to be Atlanta's team president. Hall of Fame Colts wide receiver Raymond Berry died at the age of 93. Hall of Fame basketball coach Rick Adelman passed away. He was 70.

0: line. The NBA Finals start Wednesday. The NHL Stanley Cup Final starts Tuesday night. Vancouver has a new head coach this evening. It's Manny Malhotra, promoted from the AHL. Easy WNBA wins for Dallas and Minnesota. At the French Open, Francis Tiafoe of the U.S. lost his fourth rounder in five sets. It took nearly 5.5 hours. The late ball game in Anaheim went to Colorado with a run top of the ninth, 9-8 over the Angels. Seattle won its seventh straight game, a 10-inning win against the Mets, 3-2. Mets had just two hits, two solo homers. Arizona, with three home runs, beat the Dodgers 4-1. Shohei Ohtani of L.A. had three hits. The rest of his team, 3-for-28 combined. Texas and Jacob deGrom won 2-1 at St. Louis. Minnesota 9-6 over the White Sox, who had won five straight. Milwaukee had 18 hits plus 11 walks. 16-2 Brewers, the final over San Francisco. Kansas City ended a six-game losing streak, winning 9-2 at Cincinnati. Miami ended a five-game skid, winning at Washington 7-3. And Detroit had lost 21 of 25, but hit five home runs and won 10-9 at Tampa Bay. In college baseball, for next weekend's Super Regionals best of threes, advancing USC, Auburn, West Virginia, which won at home in 10 innings over Kentucky. Troy won at Florida. St. John's eliminated Florida State with a road win. And Oklahoma, on a 10th inning homer, won at number 2 Georgia Tech.
1: Yeah, Rick Pitino went crazy after that. Boy, I tell you what, he really pushed the right buttons down the stretch.
0: Again, not a good location for the all-white suit. At the Women's College World Series, Texas advanced to the finals after beating Tennessee twice today. And then tonight, Texas Tech eliminated number 1 Alabama, staying alive with a walk-off homer 5-4, and then beating Bama 2-0 in game number 2. Back to you.
1: Thank you, Steve-O. The Jason Smith Show with my best friend Mike Harmon. Coming up next, we get back into a huge NBA story. Is a dynasty that we thought was going to live for at least the next 5 years already dead? That's next. Jason and Mike, this is Fox Sports Radio.
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16: This is Stan Kroenke, the Rams owner.
19: Kroenke. Just put him in right there with Walter Cronkite.
16: Cronkite. Sorry, where I'm from, we say Kroenke.
19: Yeah, the New York accent, I get it. Yeah.
16: So Stan Kroenke loses the Champions League final. He's the Arsenal owner.
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21: 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I'm leaving here with something. He's like, you know what? 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
22: Is it true that the Tigers can't afford to keep the ace of their pitching staff, Tarek Skubal, and that Major League Baseball desperately needs a salary cap because of these type moves? It is pure gadzookery, is the word I will use. Detroit, first of all, is not a small market. Right? They're not some kind of victim of the system trying to hold the man down. That's not true at all. They are small ambition in terms of operations, what they are. That's what I would say. Listen, they were expected to be a contender. They had a playoff run last year in Detroit. They were expected. We all know the story. You like baseball. The Tigers are supposed to be pretty good this year. They got that cheating a-hole manager on that team, and they're ready to take off. All right? And contender for the World Series. And here we sit.
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0: Fox Sports Radio, the Jason Smith Show with my best friend, Mike Harmon. Where tomorrow, look, we got a lot of full stuff to talk about.
1: Yeah.
0: With the preview in the NBA Finals. We got the Knicks and the Spurs. I'll tell you one thing that doesn't worry me, one thing that really worries me, but like tomorrow the sports stress begins. Because I got the Hurricanes and the Golden Knights, this game one of the side. I got both my time. Yeah, I don't know. Has anybody had this in recent history where both their teams are playing for the championship in the NBA and the NHL at the same time? Like, I get I'm weird because I'm a Whaler fan, so I follow the Hurricanes and that's my team. But like, I got Knicks and the Hurricanes. Like, guys, come on, man. Like the sports stress is going to be insane.
1: I think you had the Sharks and Warriors together, right?
0: Oh, okay.
1: I think we got that from Twitter.
0: Close enough. Okay,
1: that's a decade ago.
0: Yeah.
1: It's not that far.
0: It's been a while.
1: It's been a while. I mean, Chicago, I had it with the Bulls and the Blackhawks, but you'd kind of chuckle because you're like, yeah, we got to go back to 92.
0: Yeah, you're going back a ways. You're going back to, that was when Chicago was the best team in NHL 94, NHL 93, yeah. NHL 94. Yeah, you had Roenick. Yeah.
1: Roenick was unbelievable.
0: It's not just me. It's Roenick. He's good.
1: Well, I mean, they had that move, the glitch in the game that we had to outlaw.
0: Oh, Detroit and Chicago was the best matchup. I was like, oh my good, like that was so, because that was
1: we wore that
0: Detroit
1: game
0: had
1: out,
0: all
1: man.
0: The Russians, right? Yeah. It was, oh my god, Detroit and Chicago was fantastic.
1: Make 99's head bleed, all that stuff. Yeah,
0: but I'm watching make Gretzky's head bleed. So Oklahoma City goes out, right? Obviously there's still a big story today before we move on to the teams, you know, the winners. But all of a sudden,
1: what are we doing?
0: What's going on? What are we doing? So Oklahoma City loses, and you know, SGA had a lot of good stuff to say today. He said, look, you know, MVP year, but it's a failure. We didn't win, and I get it. He said all the right things. But sometimes one game shows you a lot, and it shows you that, ooh, we really might not be as good as we think we are. Because I got to be honest, today, watching how Oklahoma City lost to the Spurs, they look much more like the 2021 Bucks than they do any sort of dynasty, right? Because this is a small market team, MVP player, wins the title, and you think they figured it out. Took them a while to get there to figure out the right players around, but they get there, they win the title. They figured things out. They're going to be there every single year. What do we watch with the Milwaukee Bucks? They can't get things right. Now Giannis might leave. They got worse every single year. All the moves they made didn't work, and now they're moving on. Now the Thunder in the same place, right? Because one loss sometimes shows you that you're far away from where you were even a year ago. Chet Holmgren was awful. They had nobody outside of SGA offensively to be a threat. And when you're looking at Wemby now for the better part of the next decade, it's different, right? This is one player. You're an Oklahoma City Thunder team with the MVP, and you just watch your MVP have an awful series. Couldn't get in the paint, couldn't shoot well. He had an awful series. And when he's not scoring, you saw nobody else was. If Jenny Williams is playing, they still would have lost. Okay, I get you. Oh, we lost. No, you had nobody else, right? Alex Caruso was playing 40 minutes, and he's not a guy that should be playing 40 minutes. He should be playing 20 to 25 minutes, doing Alex Caruso things, hitting three or four threes, and being a guy that, boy, when he comes in, the energy he expends and what he's able to do. But you don't have that if you're the Thunder. So now you need big changes, or you're going to wind up being like the 2021 Milwaukee Bucks. Okay, well, we'll run it back next year. Well, you run it back next year, well, you know the Nuggets are going to improve because you know they're going to make big moves. You know the Lakers are going to have Luka Doncic back, and then they got to figure out LeBron. Maybe they're bringing in somebody else different. Mm-hmm. Maybe LeBron goes to the Cavaliers, and maybe they bring back Jared Allen. Who knows what happens there? You know they're going to be better. And you know the Spurs, it's going to be another year of their young core with Wemby being even better than he was. Everybody's getting better, and you are the Thunder, and you have assets, you have young players, but you saw a gaping hole there. You have nobody else to get the basketball to.
1: Yeah, it's,
0: nobody else.
1: It'll be curious to watch the rest of the West, right? You look at what Houston became and what their next iteration will be. Just go on down the line, except for Utah and a couple of the also-rans that'll be tanking by Christmas again, that you've got a pretty deep run. Even the prideful at the end of their run, mm-hmm. Steve Kerr's coming back for one last thing with the Warriors, they'll make a change or two to at least try to stay competitive. But for the Thunder, I mean, Chet was awful. Dort was just as bad or worse, but because he's not ready to cash in on a $240 million contract. He ain't going to get the same level of hate. But Chet's really good against the rest of the league. He just don't match up with this guy.
0: No.
1: And this is the guy that you got to beat.
0: Yeah.
1: Right? So you either need to team up with someone who, you know, kind of has more of the same build and isn't giving up, what, 11 inches or whatever Alex Caruso was giving up in those matches. Now, he was a good antagonist to the point where you had Wemby getting mad and throwing bows and all that stuff. But you don't have enough. Williams is a good player, 17. Now, you did still take them to 7 games.
0: Yeah.
1: Right?
0: Yeah.
1: Does that mean that you're that close? Well, we can quibble on that. But you have decisions to make. Hartenstein's got, like, what, a $29 million team option?
0: Yeah.
1: Dort's due a new deal. Wallace, who was your second best scorer in that final game, he's got a deal that he needs to make too, and he's looking to get paid because he performed well, and plenty of suitors will find a bag for him. So you're rebuilding out of necessity. SGA was good distributing the basketball, but that's not why you want him, right? You need him to score like he did in game 7. That needs to be more consistent.
0: Look, and you look at last year when they won, they beat an overmatched team in the finals who was lucky to get there with the
1: great
0: Pacers, right? But they were banged up, right? Sure. And then Halliburton got hurt. So I really see the Thunder more. They look more like the Bucks, where, okay, here's a small market team with their MVP and they got their championship. Whereas now with time to look back at the Bucks with history, that's always the best time to say, okay, well, yeah, you saw the path. Giannis was great, small market team. They put enough around them. They got their title. But then look what happened when you don't make the right decisions the rest of the time. It's easy to fall into disrepair. Now, I don't think for a second all of a sudden Oklahoma City is going to fall off the map, but all these teams are getting better, and you're Oklahoma City. Yeah, you built around. You got that championship last year against a team that's a little overmatched, just like, you know, the Suns are a little overmatched. Now, what do? You need something big because you had your best players around you come up empty, and you saw that, hey, we really struggled, and nobody else could score. You don't really have another big scoring threat there.
1: No.
0: Right, and especially with Chet Holmgren coming up as small as he did, it's like they want to get. Hey, can we get him out of town to get Giannis in here? Like, can we do that? Like, could we go Chet Holmgren and a bunch of number one picks and get Giannis? Like, I got to think Milwaukee would be into that, and I got to think if you're Oklahoma City, you got to be itching to do something big because you know just running it back next year isn't going to be enough. Right, so you got to do something.
1: Well,
0: big.
1: At least if Chet goes to the East, he wouldn't have to see Wemby again until the finals. Only twice during the regular season. So you can get posterized
0: again. You can sit out those games. You don't have to play in
1: those
0: games. Proof
1: of concept.
0: Yeah.
1: You know, just hit the gym. And since protein is the order of the day in any kind of food source, to the point where they're selling protein laced soft drinks and whatever else, you're good to go. But it's the idea that you definitely need tweaks. I mean, you saw that. But what can you do with all those draft picks to go in and find that next iteration to compete? Because you're staring at the Spurs, right? That's it. That's your competition. Yeah, all these other teams and what they're doing is all fine and good. But you measure yourself against the team that just beat you. And for SGA, A, he's got to be better. But B, there certainly needs more on that front line.
0: No, and if I thought that this was a case of, hey, stuff just happened, they lost, but you see when you're standing still, you're going to get passed. And those three teams we talked about are going to pass
1: them.
0: Look
1: at you, just went Will Rogers.
0: Right.
1: Even if you're on the right track, you'll get run over if you just sit there.
0: The desire to do something big is going to be huge, and I think you have to if you're the Thunder. You're not a dynasty anymore. You're a team that you overachieved and won. Now what do you do? What do you do? Right?
1: What are we talking about?
0: What are we doing?
1: What are we doing?
0: Exit How About a Fresca, Exit Swollen Dome for Mike. I'm Jason. Coming up next, my buddy Ben Maller. This is Fox Sports Radio. We are Fox
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8: Big trade in the NFL. My goodness gracious.
9: Man. A couple of big trades, but the biggest one of the day, of course, our Cleveland Browns have have traded two-time defensive player of the year, Myles Garrett, to our Los Angeles Rams.
8: Once again, just window dressing. This is window dressing. This wasn't a need of theirs, and I get how good Myles Garrett is. The reason they lost was because their special teams and their kicking game and Matthew Stafford against Atlanta giving up home field. That's why they didn't get to where they wanted to get to. It's window dressing. 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
10: Wait a minute. You love
8: That's
10: cheesecake
8: what it
10: from
8: is.
10: The Cheesecake Factory?
8: Not extra.
10: And I bet I gave you extra whipped cream. You would love it even more.
8: It's just extra
10: Man,
8: whipped cream.
10: I would throw this cherry and put the cherry on top if you had it. Listen.
8: And that's all it is. That's what they are. They're grandstanders. F the picks. We're going to do this. We're going to do that.
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8: the same amount of championships, all right, as most of these other teams that win one and go away. That's what they did. Last year, they were supposed to go. Matthew Stafford was the M. They didn't go. They didn't go to the Super Bowl last year.
10: That's why I love, Rob, that they're acknowledging this particular window.
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10: Rob,
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11: 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Like, they have a fun team here. 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OKC is built for the future. San Antonio is built right now. 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
12: The Seattle Mariners won their seventh straight game, a 10-inning decision over the Mets 3-2. Arizona hit three home runs in a 4-1 win over the Dodgers. Detroit hit five homers and won 10-9 at Tampa Bay. It was Milwaukee 16-2 over the Giants. Miami ended a five-game losing streak with its 7-3 victory at Washington. Kansas City had lost six straight but won at Cincinnati 9-2. Wins for Texas and Colorado. The LA Rams acquired defensive end Myles Garrett from the Browns for pass rusher Jared Verse and three draft choices, including a first rounder next year. The Patriots traded for wide receiver A.J. Brown from the Eagles for first and fifth rounders. The NHL Stanley Cup final starts Tuesday night. Vancouver's new head coach is Manny Malhotra, promoted from the AHL. And the Women's College World Series finals will have Texas against Texas Tech. I'm Steve DeSager.
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25: Well, you could say we're going to go the extra miles, miles and miles and miles and miles. 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So our lead this hour, play the hits, my man, play the hits. And, oh, we got a humdinger of a story here from the flea market of football. Now, we were hoping to have a bevy of NFL transactions to break down as we anticipated heading into the new month and some fugazi date on the NFL calendar that there would be some movement. Now, we thought the big story would be A.J. Brown, who would go from Philadelphia to New England. While that did happen, A.J. Brown did go to the Patriots. That goes to the back burner. A, it's been talked about for 5 months at least, and B, it got upstaged. It absolutely got upstaged. Now, most of the time, these dates fail to deliver. You get all excited, and you get a tie and some socks. And you're like, well, I didn't really want a tie and socks. I don't mind them. I just don't really want them. I really excited about that. However, this is one of those days that did not disappoint. We have so much to discuss in this 4 hours of conversations, blank canvas. We're going to paint a mosaic, well, possibly a finger painting, that we have decided. I've made the executive decision. We were planning on doing the NFL Book'em. Now, the NFL Book'em's a thing that we do when there's not that there's nothing going on. I mean, a little slow. This is not a day for the NFL Book'em. So we're going to push it back 24 hours. We've made the executive decision. The power's vested in me, in the Maller Militia. So the NFL Book'em will be tomorrow, unless there's 18 trades tomorrow, and then we'll push it back again. And as far as we know, it's going to be tomorrow. So look, we're going to start out in Los Angeles. Everyone talking about it, and I feel bad for my friends in Seattle. They had their little championship where they got a bogus two-point conversion. It's all over. It's all over. Just why even bother playing the NFL season? We know how this is going to play out. So if you didn't get the news, we learned that the LA Rams have said bye-bye to Jared Verse, the star young defensive player, and a gaggle of draft picks. And they have packaged that in a nice box and sent that off to the Browns in exchange for the NFL's Defensive Player of the Year. Miles Garrett is an LA Ram. How do you like that, suckers? Cleveland picked up a first-round pick. Whee! In 2027, who cares? And some other draft picks, day two picks. Nobody cares about those. Losers care about those. Are you a loser?

0: football league, Myles Garrett from the Brownies, for a gaggle of picks, and Jared Verse. So my thoughts on this, I've got Amazon reviews, Teenage Mutant Ninja Turtles, and Midway Games. And we will combine all of these things together, and we are going to say, cowabunga, dude! Yeah. All right, so we immediately go right to the Mahler report card. We don't waste any time. There's no need to waste time. The Mahler report card. And what does it say? This is where, if you're new to the show, this is where we sift through transactions, the sporting landscape, the ethos of sports, and tell you what's real and what's bogus and what's, you know, fake and all that. Fugazi. Downright fraudulent. That's what we do here. So on the Mahler report card, now I'm going to be fair. You probably think, oh, you're just going to be a Ram homer. You're going to suck up to the Rams. That's what you do. No, you shut your mouth. All right? I'm not some fanboy with a microphone. No, no, no. So the Mahler report card reads, the LA Rams get an A plus, plus, plus. Yeah! Come on now! You can ram it in the Super Bowl! They're back, baby! The Rams! Not that they left. The Rams are back. Now, the Browns, and I'm going to be fair to the Browns, too. I'm not going to bash the Browns. It's easy to get on the radio and goof on the Cleveland Browns. And I now have a lot of friends in Ohio. Like, I know it's Southern Ohio, Northern Kentucky. I had a great time in Cincinnati, which is not Cleveland, Northern Kentucky, that only. But I'd met a lot of Browns fans. There were people that drove down from Cleveland to hang out with me. We got Dick in Dayton. I'm worried about the Dickster. He might have a heart attack when he finds out. He probably didn't even know yet the Browns traded Myles Garrett. So on the Mahler report card, to be totally fair to my friends in Ohio, the Cleveland Browns get an F on the Mahler report card. So congratulations to the Browns. They failed. And the fact that the Rams picked up Myles Garrett in his prime, in the middle of his athletic prime, got two or three really good years left, coming off the historic, granted it was some stat stuffing on a bad team with the Browns, but still 23 sack season. You got to be joking. All right. Now, if you read the Amazon reviews on this trade, this is a testimonial. It validates that the LA Rams have the top front office in football, and they have been able over the years to manipulate the cap, which is ridiculous. The salary cap's a joke. These trades that keep popping up, and the draft. They do all of that really well, and your team doesn't. Your team sucks at most of that stuff. And so Cleveland traded the best defensive player alive who's playing in pro football for a good player. And I'm not going to kill the player they got and some bingo cards. F them picks! F them picks! That's what we all say here. And I would trade every freaking draft pick. I don't care. You're all a bunch of dingleberries that love your little NFL draft. You love it. Give me a proven commodity. And Jared Verse is a wonderful player. I love the kid. And it does not justify, though, moving the face of the franchise. And if you're the Rams, you make this trade out of 10 days, you make it 20 days. 20 times in 10 days. Yeah, that's what you do here. Now, I do feel bad for Jared Verse, because he is now going to football purgatory. And the greatness that he would have gotten as a Ram, and he got a little taste of it, and that all goes away now. He's walking into an impossible situation, Verse, where, yeah, he'll put some stats up. I don't doubt that he's going to get some stats, because the Browns suck, and they're going to suck the rest of my life, because they've sucked my entire life. And he'll put up some numbers and say, oh, man, he's playing well for the Browns. And they'll, what are the Browns going to do? Win 5 games, 6 games every year. They got no quarterback. They got no hope. They suck. All right? And we're going to keep the beat going here, though. Page 2. So Browns owner Jimmy Haslam issued a wordy statement. And the key part, let's just cut through the bullcrap. The key part is Jimmy Haslam, the Browns owner, said, trading Myles Garrett wasn't our intent, but, you know what that means. He said, but this is the right move for us, close quote. That's Jimmy Haslam, the owner, the con man, some have said, who owns the Cleveland Browns. So the question, what did owner Jimmy Haslam mean when he said the Myles Garrett trade to the Rams was the right move for us? So let's start with the obvious. I think you know this. It is the classic owner spin from a guy who functions as the head of manufacturing. Jimmy Haslam is not just the owner of the Brownies. He's the head of manufacturing at the Factory of Sadness, which has been the most consistent producer of bad football that we have seen. And Haslam is straight up gaslighting the good people of Ohio, the fan base there, with what he's doing. He dropped the word bad. He said that just like that, right after claiming it wasn't their intent to trade Myles Garrett, which is always a dead giveaway. Yeah, now that's what that is. So you drop the word but, and that is a tell. And we have parsed the words of many better owners than Jimmy Haslam and not few that are worse than Jimmy Haslam, but here we are. And so you see all that and you're like, okay, it's more likely than not that Jimmy Haslam, the Browns owner, is just pretending that this disaster was highly strategic. Now, I am going to workshop a conspiracy theory, and I want you to tell me if you agree with this or not. All right, so the truth, and I'm going to go deep state Illuminati here. So the trade of Myles Garrett happened because of Myles Garrett. Myles Garrett went full Teenage Mutant Ninja Turtles, heavy on the ninja part for the Browns, and he forced his way out of Cleveland without ever saying it publicly this time. Now, before, he made the mistake of going public and the Browns paid him a lot of money, and now here we are a couple years later and he's been sent to the portal, the transfer portal, going out to LA. So, I believe this was done behind the scenes. A buddy of mine who ran into Myles Garrett, I guess it was at some Laker games, hanging out with the Hollywood Fs, and I guess he liked that. And he gets a lot of speeding tickets in Cleveland. At night, if you don't drive 85 to 90 miles an hour, you get hit. It's like the Autobahn in L.A. at night. So he'll love driving in L.A. and it was speeding and all that. That's how that goes. Meanwhile, the Browns continue to operate like a ghost ship. All right. Every once in a while, they manage to draft a truly generational player. It's the acorn, the whole blind squirrel and the acorn. So every once in a while, they'll draft a generational talent, they being the Cleveland Browns, and everyone will get all excited, oh, man, and then they completely waste them, and then repackage them for more picks. This is known as the wash, rinse, repeat cycle of Cleveland Brown football. And the shocking thing is a percentage of customers are not smart enough to realize they're being bamboozled. This is skullduggery, and they continue down this road because the Browns are selling, well, we've got three picks that are going to be great. Okay. You have no coach. You have no quarterback. You can get on the list. It's insane. And it's just another chapter in the never-ending Bozo the Clown Show that is the Browns. They should change their name to the Cleveland Bozos. I wonder what their logo would be. I think we know. Get a red fluffy nose and some big shoes, and then you're on your way. And the Browns fans, you can't trust a single thing Jimmy Haslam spews out of his mouth. You can't do it. And none of these right moves, which Jimmy Haslam talks about, this was the right move. He boasts about these. None of these actually work out. So it's like, what are we doing? It's not football strategy. It is not. It's just the chaos business model, which the Browns have mastered. Now, the last word here. We mentioned you can ram it all day and you can ram it all night. So, here we go. By trading for Myles Garrett, are the 49ers now off the... Or the 49ers. Are the Rams... 49ers. Where'd that come from? Are the Rams... All right, are the Rams now off the hook by that draft pick in the first round when they took Ty Simpson in the first round? So again, by trading for Myles Garrett, are the Rams now off the naughty list when they wasted a first round pick on Ty Simpson? So some of you reached out to me and said, see, Maller, you should have waited. Of course, the obvious answer to that is I have a daily talk show to do, so I have to do a talk show every night. I can't wait till stories are done. The other factor here is absolutely not. Absolutely not. No, no, no, no. You don't draft a guy there if you're all in now. It makes even less sense now. It makes even less sense for the Rams to draft a quarterback in the first round. They're clearly moving all of their chips to the middle of the table. They're all in. The LA Rams, they're going for another Super Bowl. And you don't trade that amount of pay. And then you drafted a guy who's, if everything goes right, it just makes no sense. No sense. The Rams are living in two different universes right now. They're chasing another ring with Matthew Stafford, and they're at the same time raising a toddler quarterback who hopefully won't have a hissy fit on the sidelines. And the Rams, it's like, listen, I'm gonna microwave and slow cook at the same meal. Well, no, you either slow cook it or you microwave it. You don't do both, dummy. So I do not think that this absolves the Rams for drafting Ty Simpson at all. You picked a rookie who's not going to help you while you're desperately trying to win another Super Bowl. And instead of getting whether it was a top-rated, and again, I'm not a big draft guy by any means, but if you have the pick and you don't trade the pick, get me somebody who's supposed to be a good wide receiver. Get me an impact linebacker or defensive back. You know, make one of those moves, and instead of getting one of those players, the Rams, they have somebody who's going to hold a clipboard and get 10,000 steps walking back and forth between the 20-yard lines on the sidelines there. And as for the trolls claiming that L.A. is reckless, I've also gotten this in my inbox, that the Rams are being reckless here, trading away Jared Verse, who hasn't even scratched the surface on his ability, and then all those draft picks for Myles Garrett. This is just reckless. And to that, I use the word humbuggery, because that is, anybody that thinks that, it's humbuggery is what it is. This is, for the Rams, the Goldilocks zone. Whether it works out or not, that's to be determined. You went for it. And that's all you can ask, right? You just want your teams to go for it, and they went for it. And that's the great thing. They have the top coach in football. Nobody better than Sean McVay. They have the top quarterback in the NFL, the reigning MVP, Matthew Stafford. And everyone outside of like two teams would trade for Matthew Stafford right now. Top wide receiver, Puka Nacua. And now they have the top defensive torpedo in Myles Garrett. And they're all wearing the same uniform, the same laundry there. The LA Rams, and Myles Garrett is going to go full midway games. Think rampage. He's going to go on a rampage. I feel bad for my friends who are 49er fans and Seahawk fans. Not Cardinal fans, because they're not trying to win. They're tanking, so I don't really feel bad for the Cardinal fans. I don't. Aaron Donald 2.0. In fact, there's rumors bouncing around the echo chamber that the Rams are trying to coax Aaron Donald out of retirement. And might I add, while happy days continue for the LA Rams, Super Bowl 61, you know where it's going to be played? In the hood, in Inglewood. That's right. It's in La La Land, Super Bowl 61 in February. It's on, I believe, Valentine's Day, I think. Right on Valentine's Day. It's mid-February 2027, and that will be at SoFi Stadium in the hood, in Inglewood. Last time they had a Super Bowl at SoFi Stadium, let's see, what team won that? Oh, that's right, the Rams. The Rams won last time. So, again, sorry for you, Seahawk guys. Can we do a wellness check on JJ and Renton and Nostradamus and those guys? Just devastation. Just enjoy a little hunk of metal, your piece of metal, because it's now Ramtown, the entire NFL. So, there you go. All right, it is the Ben Maller Show. I'm old enough to remember there was this thing called the Curse of the Bambino. I said all my teams were cursed and all that. The Dodgers run baseball. The Rams run the NFL. And the Clippers, they're in everyone's head in the NBA. Everyone wants to talk about the Clippers. So they clearly, all those teams dominate. 877-99 on Fox. 877-996-6369. If you would like to be part in this celebration. Oh, what a celebration it is. Well, straight ahead, we know the big move of the day, Myles Garrett leaving Ohio and heading to La La Land, which means he's going to have to pay more in taxes and all that. However, What is the reaction of the gambling market? What are the wise guys saying? Now, I know it's getting a lot of attention here. However, what about the wise guys? What are they saying about the impact of Myles Garrett? We'll get to that. We'll take your calls also on X at Ben Maller. That's at Ben Maller. We'll get to all of that, and we will do it next. However, it is the A blockity block, and what hour are we looking at here?
1: Number one.
0: Hour number one, just like the Rams will be in the number one position at the end of the football season. 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

0: You, it is the Ben Maller Show as we are beginning a new night here. It is the hour of Myles Garrett, the preeminent defensive player in the NFL, is now an LA Ram, and there's a lot of mourning going on in Seattle and San Francisco, pretty much everywhere else. It's all over in the NFC. And they don't even show up to training camp for another month and a half, and we already know who the NFC champs are. I guess the real drama is who's going to win the AFC. If you'd like to be part, 877-996-6369 to do a wellness check again on our friends in Seattle and the Bay Area. It's all over for them. Another year down the toilet. On X, at Ben Maller. That's at Ben Maller.
1: You can also, he blew me off.
0: You can also say hello. Well, that was a reference to Wayne Gretzky when he was traded from the LA Kings. And so he's in media now. He didn't want to do an interview with me. I don't understand why the great one wouldn't want to talk to me. I mean, come on. Douche. Anyway, if you want to say hello on X, at Ben Maller. That's at Ben Maller. You can say hello to Lorena, the FSR tech queen.
2: Slide into my chat box.
3: Hi, Bill.
0: Don't talk to me. And Koopa Loop is back from assignment. You can say hello to him at A Bronco Fan. That's A Bronco Fan. As we're talking about the big story of the day. Right here. And coming up in a little bit, we'll tell you about the gambling market, how they are reacting to the Myles Garrett transaction. Ferg Dog writes in, says the Rams are loaded. They've got the MVP and good guy Matthew Stafford and the best defensive player in the league. Not even the worst call in NFL history will be able to cost them a game now. Yeah.

Rams. Well, hold on. The Seahawks last year were given a game against the Rams. That's why they had home field advantage. They didn't beat the Rams. I mean, God. This is... Nostradinus also says, this is just like when Kobe, the Kobe and Shaq year with the Lakers, they signed Karl Malone and Gary Payton and called it Lakers Reloaded. It didn't end well. Wow. Well, Nostradinus, I know you're trying your best here, and my God, it's not really working. I hope that you can get some extra of the pills that say cope on them, because you're coping. This is really, you're trying to, you know, I know you're going through the stages of grief and it's not easy for you. I gotcha. But, you know, listen, it happens. And you had your little championship. That's it. Andy in Lino Lakes, Minnesota writes in, says, another outstanding Maller monologue, man. Congratulations to the Rams. Nice Thanks. To see that their motto still stands. F them picks! F them picks. So if you want to crown their asses, crown them. Yeah. Well, listen, the Rams have won the offseason championship, and now they have to win the real championship. Huh. King Roy writes in and says, you sound like Packer fans when they traded for Micah Parsons. I didn't realize the Rams were a defensive player away from the Super Bowl. Well, what you're missing there, and this is why that's a bad take, King Roy, in Wisconsin. Let me educate you a little bit. So the Rams' real problem last year on defense was the secondary. And they had some issues in the secondary. And it's like, okay. So they went out and they took and repurposed the Kansas City Chiefs secondary. The championship pedigree is all you losers like to tell me. Oh, they have championship pedigree. Okay, great. Well, the Rams have gone out and added the secondary for Kansas City. They got Jalen Watson playing left cornerback and the big one, Trent McDuffie, as the right defensive back from Kansas City. So you added now. McDuffie considered a premier defensive back, shutdown defensive back. So you added him. He takes away Jackson Smith and Jigba of Seattle, and who the other top receivers the Rams have to play. And you got Myles Garrett, who's stalking quarterbacks. They still have Byron Young, who's a good linebacker from the defense of years. I mean, they've got a couple of good players already on defense. But they fixed the secondary and they upgraded. Not that Jared Verse was a bad player. He was a good player. They've now added a great player. There you go. And to compare the Packers and the Rams, King Rory, why don't you go wash your mouth out with soap and water? Go wash your mouth out with soap and water. You're going to hot take jail. That's a lukewarm take. That is a lukewarm take. Yeah. Late night drug tester says not much research is needed to see that F them picks works. It isn't only the Rams. Just look at the Vegas Golden Knights playing in their third Stanley Cup in less than a decade. Well, not only that, the Knickerbockers. The Knickerbockers traded for most of their key players, like Carl Anthony Towns and Mikhail Bridges, and they got, in free agency, they got the guard. From this, Jalen Brunson, from the Mavericks, he came to New York. So the core of that team on the Knicks were players that were not drafted by the Knickerbockers. And San Antonio is like they're the classic team that tanked, because that's all they do in San Antonio is they tank. And they got Wemby, and they had horrifically dog food teams year after year in San Antonio. And that's how that worked. Michael from Tulsa writes in, says, A-plus on the Maller monologue. Do the deep state conspiracy nerds who have fantasy football draft parties in August, are they going to pick every single Ram they can find? I'm asking for a friend who is a little slow and is in the back of the room. Well, I wouldn't draft all Ram players. I wouldn't do that. But Myles Garrett, you got to take him. And he won't have as many sacks this year as he had last year because he's playing for a good team. And he's not getting those garbage time stats like he got in Cleveland. So his numbers will go down as a Ram. He's not going to make as many plays because the Rams are in more high-pressure games. They're a real team, unlike the Cleveland Browns, who are not a real team. And they're a fraud, the Cleveland Browns. Bill points out, yes, the Clippers do matter. And who's your Bill? You're absolutely correct. Now, Danny writes in. He says, the Vikings went all in October of 1989, too. He's referencing the Herschel Walker trade. And as a result, the Cowboys won a bunch of Super Bowls. Okay, Danny,
Do you understand?

0: in 1989, nobody had personal computers. There were rotary phones in the world. Your reference to prove your point, Double Clutch Dan, you have to go all the way back. See, it's, I don't know if you know this, it's 2026. So you have to go back almost 40 years to find a take or an example to validate your take. I mean, what are we doing? 40 years? You got to go back. So it's a little much.
1: Yeah. What was it like back then?
0: I don't know. I wasn't alive. I don't know what it was like. Chicky writes in, Chicky Baby, and says, hey Ben, please do the Maller math on the pay cut Miles Garrett just took because of the state income tax difference between Ohio and California. Well, I'm glad you asked. I did do this. I was going to use it later. You brought it up, Chicky, so I'll bring it up right now. Miles Garrett, let's see, how much you guys want to think? You want to play, do a round robin? You guys didn't do the math on this, right? You haven't looked at the tax code, I would assume.
1: I have not,
0: okay.
1: No.
0: So Miles Garrett going from Ohio to California in extra state taxes from the People's Republic of the communist people of California in the political world. So how much more to do the same job, mind you? It's not like all of a sudden he's going to be assigned a different job. He's doing the same effing job in Ohio that in L.A. that he did in Ohio. But he's in the People's Republic of California. So how much more to have the life in California is Miles Garrett going to have to pay? Now, keep in mind his yearly salary, if I'm correct on this, Miles Garrett per year, he is making, is it $32 million, I believe, is the number, I believe. So $32.5 million in bonuses, roughly.
1: Okay, so we're guessing how much of a, like a tax.
0: Extra taxes. Extra taxes. As if he just stayed with the Browns, he wouldn't have to pay these taxes. And you're listening as well. You can play along. We're going to go round robin. We'll start with a verified accountant. Everyone goes here at Fox Sports Radio when they want their taxes done. They go to Lorena.
1: Mm-hmm.
0: She's really good at that, counting beans. Lorena, go ahead. How much do you think Miles Garrett's going to lose?
1: Well, I'm going to say approximately $7 million.
0: $7 million. All right. Koopaloop, how much is Miles Garrett going to lose just in state taxes to play in the People's Republic of California as opposed to Ohio?
2: Well, I would argue that overall he's probably going to make more money as a member of the Rams because...
0: Oh, you're saying the Rams are more popular? Interesting.
2: Yeah.
0: Okay.
2: Than the Browns, yes, absolutely.
0: There's a lot of loyal Browns fans.
2: I'm just saying that the market out here, he's going to make more than he will doing TV commercials for Cleveland, you know, used car lots.
0: That's not the argument, though. I mean, I understand, but that's not the argument.
2: What's his full contract amount?
0: We're just looking at this upcoming. It's $32 million.
2: Oh, just the year.
0: 1 year.
2: $32 million.
0: Yeah, roughly. With bonuses, it could be a little more, could be a little less. All right.
2: I feel like Lorena's guess isn't too bad. I don't know. I have no idea.
0: No idea.
2: I'll say $8 million.
0: Okay. Well, as you know, we play by the Showcase Showdown rules, and you have both gone over. So gone over. Miles Garrett will lose an estimated $3.5 to $4.5 million per year in state taxes. The Browns playing in Ohio, they have very player-friendly taxes, which is like 2.75%. In California, the communists have the tax rate at 13.3% for in his tax bracket, because he's obviously a high earner. So 13.3% to 14.6% is the extra tax. So he's going to pay in taxes an extra 11 to 12% to do the same job. He's going to lose millions of dollars annually in take-home pay.
1: Location, location.
0: Now, I'm pretty sure he's still going to be able to pay his bills. I don't think he's going to go on like OnlyFans.
1: Where do you think he hangs out at?
0: Not anywhere we hang out at. I'm going to go. Well, he's not married, but he's dating that Olympic woman, right? The skier, is that right? Am I right? She's a skier?
1: Yeah.
0: You know who I'm talking about?
2: Snowboarder.
0: Oh, she's a snowboarder? Same thing.
2: Chloe Kim.
0: Yeah. No, a buddy of mine said he was at past the NBA season at the Laker game. He loved all the attention he was getting at the Laker game. and all the celebrities he was hanging out with. I was like, this is great. Wonderful. All right, it's the Ben Maller Show. And time now for the Who Am I game. This is where we pretend to be somebody else, as we call it the Who Am I game.
3: Who?
0: And away we go. So here it is. And we'll do baseball. Change it up a little bit. So Jacob DeGrom, that is a player for the Texas Rangers. And he won his 100th career game on Monday against the St. Louis Cardinals. So 100 wins, right? And this is debate. We'll talk more about it later. This is debate. Is he a Hall of Famer? I am the starting pitcher who has the fewest wins in the modern era to make it to Cooperstown. Again, Jacob DeGrom just won his 100th career game. He's in his late 30s. All those Cy Youngs, but only 100 wins. I am the starting pitcher who has the fewest wins in the modern era to make it to Cooperstown. Who am I? That is the question, the answer. We'll get to it, and we will do it next.
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0: menu. It is the Ben Maller Show as we continue on here. The hour of Myles Garrett. We got the Who Am I game coming up. A reminder, if you're a real P1 of the Ben Maller Show, you not only listen to the live show, you also listen to the podcast. 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Who knows who's next? I don't even know who's next. But we've got that mailbag every Sunday. It's very popular. Fifth Hour podcast. Check that out in addition to the Ben Maller Show podcast. It's available wherever you get your pods. Thank you. Sound of Robbie waking up in the morning there. Nice. Robbie the Mariner fan. We love Robbie. Spent a lot of quality time with Robbie in Ohio. We drove all over the place. It was wonderful. It was a great day. Here's the Who Am I game. This is where we pretend to be somebody else. Thus, we've called the Who Am I game a pathetic attempt to get you to listen a little bit longer. Who? And here it is. Jacob deGrom of the Rangers won his 100th career game. That's it. On Monday night against the Cardinals. I am the starting pitcher who has the fewest wins in the modern era to make it to Cooperstown. Who am I? That is the question. What is the answer? Let's see. Anyone know the answer? Just Josh, who also had a great time with Just Josh there in Cincinnati. He's going with Charlie Brown as his answer.
1: Wrong.
0: St. Stafford from Ferdog. Who else do we have? Page down. Late Night Drug Tester says you are Nikki Cox, who is 48 today. It's Jay Moore's ex. I saw there's a plaque for Jay Moore that was in the old studio for some reason. I don't know. It's from like 10 years ago. Somebody put it up. There was an old Jay Moore plaque.
2: I wonder where that was hiding.
0: Should we let Jay know about that? Dixon Dayton from Alf the Alien Opiner. Interesting. Atlee Hammaker from Eileen in San Francisco. Didn't Atlee Hammaker give up the first All-Star Grand Slam back when people cared about the All-Star game? Wasn't he the guy that got rocked? Was he give it up to Fred Lynn? Am I correct on that? Or am I just making that up? Teddy Higuera from Mr. Nice Guy, Brewers legend. Kid Rock from Shane in Des Moines. Pablo Sanchez from King Roy. I saw that thing. What is that? Was that thing at the Brewers game? I was watching the Giants Brewers game. There wasn't a lot of baseball games on Monday night. And at the time I was eating my dinner, I was watching the Brewers Giants game, and they had this giant, it looked like an inflatable thing sitting near the Brewers dugout. It was very odd. And the people behind it couldn't see. Sandy Koufax, guest by Maller Prop Guy. Oh, look at that. Sandy's hanging out with Ferg Dog and Alf. Very nice. Todd Van Poppel from the Grill Sergeant. That's just a fun name to say. Draft Day Girlfriends, guest by Not a Burner. And Andy in Lino Lake says, I'm going to go with Phil 1-1000, 2-1000, Necro. That's a knuckleball pitcher from back in the day. Who else do we have? Willie Moscone from Doc Dan.
1: Never heard of him.
0: In Minnesota. Who else do we have? Roy Halladay from Eek in Roseville, Minnesota. Matt in Worcester is going with former Yankee legend Scott Kamenecki. Hey, by the way, Matt, how about that? The game we were hanging out at there, the Woo Sox game, the shortstop for the Woo Sox is back on the Yankees. And he's actually playing all right. How'd that happen? He didn't look good in that game. Stanley Roper. There's a dated reference, unless it's not, from Michael.
1: Wrong.
0: Who else? Mark from Queens says Mariano Rivera, because he's a closer. All right, well, obviously, the question was starting pitcher. Jacob deGrom of the Rangers won his 100th career game on Monday night. I am the starting pitcher who has the fewest wins in the modern era to make it to Cooperstown. Who am I? Lorena, who am I?
3: I'm going to go with Otto Graham.
0: Otto Graham, a great pitcher. No, the correct answer, Lorena, would be Dizzy Dean. Dizzy Dean, he won 150 games and in the Hall of Fame. And that was a long time ago, but that's the fewest of a starting pitcher. Sandy Koufax won more, and Dizzy Dean is the answer.
4: Back we are.
0: Who?
4: Oh,
0: St. Louis Cardinal.
1: Never heard of.
0: Dizzy Dean.
2: Hey, Smaller here.
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8: 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Jason Smith and Mike Harmon are dropping knowledge like this.
9: These guys are sick, man.
10: When has somebody had the stress of two teams in the finals of both of these sports at the same time, right? You got to go back. There's a time where the Kings and the Lakers were in the finals at the same time. You know, two teams from each city, like, you know, the Rangers and the, like, I'm going back. When's the last time, right? Because I got the Knicks and I have the Hurricanes, and these are my two teams. And I'm like, I don't know how you deal with that. I mean, I've had nothing. It's like, you know, I'm crawling across a desert for years and there's just no water, man. And there's no, and all of a sudden it's like, here's the water. No, I just need a little bit. No, now I'm getting all kinds of water. I'm like, I don't know how to deal with it, man. It's bizarre. I do not know how to deal with it.
11: Well, I mean, you got to go all the way back to 94. You had the Knicks and the Rangers.
10: Yeah, but I hate the Rangers.
11: Yeah,
10: so
11: no,
10: it's okay.
11: But I'm saying it just in general.
10: Oh, okay. All right, sure.
11: 92, Bulls, Blackhawks, Celtics, Bruins.
10: They're going back a long way, man.
11: Yeah, it's
10: going back
11: a long way.
10: It's a long
11: time.
10: It's a long time, man. I don't know that anybody's been dealing
11: with
10: it.
11: You got the Knights and the Aces in 23.
10: Okay.
11: 2020, yeah. 21, you had the Lightning and the Buccaneers.
10: Yeah, but not at the same time.
11: No.
10: But I mean, like, this is the but same. I mean, when you had basketball and hockey at the same time.
11: No,
10: not like in the same year. In the same year. But in the same year, I'm like, okay. You know, we got Super Bowl in February. Then, okay, then you might have the World Series, but that's not until October. Like, this is NBA and NHL every other night, and I'm bleeping stressed, man. Like, I can already feel it.
11: Yeah, but that's just really bad stress for about a week and a half versus, you know, living on the edge for months at a time because your team actually matters.
10: Man,
11: I don't know how that feels anymore.
10: Oh.
11: Like, I got to go back all the way to that.
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12: 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Offensively, you can still push him around. 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Defensively, it's all good. Offensively, depends on the night and the half and the possession. 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
15: The LA Rams acquired defensive end Myles Garrett from the Browns. The Patriots traded for wide receiver A.J. Brown from the Eagles. The Giants signed three wide receivers, including Odell Beckham Jr. In the NHL, Vancouver's new head coach is Manny Malhotra, up from the AHL. At the French Open, Francis Tiafoe of the U.S. lost his fourth rounder in five sets. It took nearly 5.5 hours. The late-night ball game went to Colorado with a run top of the ninth, beating the Angels 9-8. Seattle won its seventh straight, a 10-inning win over the Mets 3-2. The Mets offense went 2-for-31, two solo homers. Arizona hit three home runs and beat the Dodgers 4-1. LA's Shohei Ohtani had three hits, but the rest of his team combined only had three. Detroit hit three straight homers in the third inning, five home runs total, and won 10-9 at Tampa Bay. It was Milwaukee 16-2 over the Giants. I'm Steve DeSager.
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0: Mr. Unlimited! Woo! Mr. Unlimited! Well, he's got a new job. Yeah, he does. I know you're excited about that. Try to stay calm. Welcome in the beginning of another hour of the Ben Maller Show. We are in the air everywhere. In cahoots as we huddle together, coast to coast, border to border, and beyond, on the vast and rightfully powerful microphones of FSR emanating live.
11: Do it live!
0: From the hole as we are bunkered in the foxhole, lobbing out hot takes. Guaranteed human from the world-famous Fox Sports Radio studios where Van, the one-legged Bama man, reminds us that this hour is made possible in part by our friends at Tire Rack.
21: Yes, we can.
0: 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So our lead this hour, play the hits, my man. We'll have more on the Myles Garrett trade coming up later. The defensive star, biggest name in defense in the NFL, now an LA Ram. And if you had your team winning the NFC, sorry. Yefimi in Chicago, not going to work out. And Nostradinus, J.J. in Renton, Ernesto in the Bay. Sorry. So the lead from the boob tube this hour. We're going to go to the boob tube. Russell Wilson has picked up a new plum gig. Now, we've spent a lot of time over the years talking about Russ. He's very awkward. Very, very awkward. And he's good for talk radio. Good for talk radio. Not a great quarterback, not even a good quarterback, Russell Wilson. I believe he's never gotten an MVP vote. Not even one. Not even like a fourth place MVP vote. None of it. Anyway, if you didn't hear the news where he's headed, and perhaps not, we learned that Russell Wilson is finalizing a contractual agreement to join the New York studios of CBS. Yeah. He's going to become an NFL analyst.
22: Wow.
0: Just what the world needs. More jockocracy. He will join CBS's pregame show alongside the venerable James Brown, Nate Burleson, the Wokester, and Bill Cowher, who somehow kept his job, I believe. So those are the guys on the... And I think now they've rotated some other people in there. But Matt Ryan is the chair that he will sit in. He being Russell Wilson, Matt Ryan, who was given the job to fix the Atlanta Falcons. He's the head of football ops, or whatever they're calling, whatever Fugazi title they gave Matty Ice. So he's running the Falcons, and Russell Wilson is now with CBS. Now, it's interesting to note that Russell Wilson received an offer from the Jets to serve as a backup quarterback for Geno Smith, which means you would eventually be the starting quarterback because Geno Smith sucks. And he's been terrible. He's the worst quarterback in football last year, led the Raiders to the top pick in the draft. And whether he gets hurt or benched, there's no way that Geno Smith makes it through the entire season. And yet Russ decided rather than take that job, he said, no, I am going to do broadcasting because everyone wants to be a broadcaster. So that is a good jumping off point. Let us discuss the question. Why would Russell Wilson pick CBS over playing for the Jets in the NFL? Now, normally these guys take broadcasting jobs when they can't find work anywhere. They're like, okay, I'll become a broadcaster because no one's offering me a contract. Now, Russ had an offer and rejected it. He punted on the offer. So my observations, I've got Buster, Linguini, and CrossFit. And we will combine all of these things together, and we are going to put the biscuit in the basket, just like Blind Scott likes it, the biscuit in the basket. All right, so number one, and lots of fun. Number one. All right, enough. All right, so some of these things are complicated. This is simple. Easy peasy. He's Mr. Unlimited, and in the sense that he's unlimited in career pivots. You look at, since he left Seattle, he has been bouncing around the pinball machine from the Broncos and then to Pittsburgh and the Giants, and he's been all over the place. All over the place. And this is, though, the perfect job for Russ. The jockocracy of broadcasting, TV executives love. They just put their knee pads on. They do the Hawk Tua for these ex-jocks. And so it's perfect for Russ because he slides in there and he doesn't have to worry about anybody rushing him. He doesn't have to worry about statistics or anything like that. And
3: you got to give him that Hawk Tua and spit on that thing.
0: So CBS is a playground. The Jets, on the other hand, would be camping out on Rikers Island, if you know what I mean. And so besides this, you look at Russ, and he has been practicing. He has been rehearsing for a job in television his entire playing career. Every news conference was an audition tape to be the standard sports cliche, dopey TV guy. Like, he's really practiced this for a long time. He has been giving those dull corporate speak answers going back to the Seahawks back in the day. So CBS is basically his natural habitat, right? Like, this is perfect for him. It's right in his natural habitat. And his middle name, Russell Wilson's middle name, should be Buster, as in filibuster, because that's what he provides. And he has given so many quotes that have filled talk radio real estate here, cringeworthy, that now he's going to monetize those ridiculous things that he said. The guy mastered the art of saying nothing, and now he's finally going to get paid just for that, just to get on there and spew nonsense. And it's like that Pink Floyd mantra, your lips are moving, but I can't hear what you're saying because there's nothing meaningful coming out of your mouth. And that's half the job in studio television. It is. And make no mistake, Russ is not retiring. This is not a retirement. He's repositioning his brand, as the kids like to say. He's moving his brand, and Russell Wilson will be on every team's emergency quarterback list. God forbid Josh Allen or go down with Mahomes on the big board. Josh Allen, Mahomes, Joe Burrow, he gets hurt every year. Lamar Jackson's very fragile at this point. And who are you going to call? Mr. Unlimited, that's who you're going to call. Right there. So again, he's not retiring, Russ. In fact, this is better for him to cherry pick a good opportunity. And he's going to be on every team's emergency quarterback list, like Philip Rivers has been. And Rivers finally accepted the call, went to the Colts last year. And someone always gets hurt. Someone of note always gets hurt. And so you got to give him a call. He's like the NFL's Traveling fire extinguisher is what he is. All right, now page two. To the Giants side of the equation, very busy on the transaction wire for the New York Giants. We learned that the G-men have officially signed Odell Beckham Jr. Yep, that Odell Beckham Jr. along with Juju Smith-Schuster and Braxton Berrios. He's still playing. Those guys are all going to the Giants in theory to bolster the wide receiver room for the Giants, said the man snickering while he said that. So OBJ has been a headliner and has been the key part of that, has been a headliner. Beckham was drafted by the Giants with much fanfare way back in the 2014 draft. I was just a little kid back then in 2014. He was the 12th overall pick. He had a great catch in a game the Giants lost on Sunday Night Football. Al Michaels played it up with Collinsworth. It became the thing of legends, the fact that they lost the game. Nobody brings that up. And all of that. So this marks a full circle moment for OBJ. He had a very explosive early career on a Hall of Fame trajectory at the beginning of his career, and then was traded to the Browns in 2019, used his dad to get out of Cleveland, and then went to the Rams, won a Super Bowl, got hurt, and has been gonzo from relevancy ever since then. Unless you happen to be on a flight from Miami to L.A., and then you have a delay because he's a schmuck. So there is that. All right, now, question. How much gas does Odell Beckham Jr. have left in the tank for the Giants? All right, so he's 33 years old, which is not old. That's young, right? In sports, you're just at the end of your athletic prime at age 33. He's not a deep threat. He is a deep memory at this point, Odell Beckham Jr. And he's living off the highlight reel, that Sunday night catch and a few others, and that's his pension. Like, that's the big pension right there. And OBJ, he's like an Instagram model, OBJ. Looks great on your phone. Like, really hot, and then you take the filters off, and it's a much different story what you're dealing with. Much different story here. Under 600 yards per year since 2020, the pandemic. He's had a PED suspension. There's injuries here, there, and everywhere. Hasn't played a lot. He's like a number four wide receiver now. He's not a number one wide receiver. This is a wide receiver. Why not? Why not? What the hell? And he's not washed. He has been gently marinated at this point. So the Giants are collecting receivers right now. Boy, they signed a bunch of slop out there at receiver, didn't they? These names, my God. It's like mismatched Tupperware. That doesn't really fit that piece. Why did we get that? I don't understand. None of the lids fit. We're screwed. Oh, my God. So they're throwing at this point. I know what John Harbaugh is doing, and my friend Sports with Coleman would confirm this. John Harbaugh is throwing linguine against the wall, hoping, right? He's just throwing the linguine against the wall, hoping that by panic buying OBJ and Juju Smith-Schuster and Braxton Berrios, praying that something al dente shows up, right? And ultimately, though, Odell Beckham has just enough gas. I looked at the tank, just enough gas for OBJ to sell hope by the gallon, okay? By the gallon. Not enough to be a difference maker for the Giants. So forget about that. That's not going to happen. Nostalgia, really big. Really, really big. His prime, he was a 1,300-yard receiver. He'll now give you 300 yards and a marketing bumpity bump. That is what Odell Beckham will give you at this point, and that's what the Giants got. I don't even know he's going to make the team. All right. Now, the conspiracy theory on the Giants story is, well, wait a minute. They have Malik Nabers. He must be really effed up. But they did lose at least one receiver during OTAs. Gunnar Olszewski, snap, crackle, pop. So he's out for the next NFL season. So they had to have, are you telling me three people were needed to replace Gunnar Olszewski? Seriously? Is that what we're doing here? All right. Anyway. All right. Final point to the business of sports intertwined with political hacks. Say what? So we have learned now. The NFL commissioner, Roger the Dodger Goodell, is going to have to leave his house in the Hamptons or his vacation home in Maine. And he has been invited to Congress. Yes, Roger Goodell has been invited to Congress to testify before the House Judiciary Committee on June 10th. So as we're doing this in real time, 8 days from now, about the league's broadcast and streaming deals, Congressman Jim Jordan from Ohio, the chairman of the House Judiciary Committee, sending a letter to Roger Goodell. I want to just email them or text them. These guys all have the numbers. Anyway, he sent a letter to Roger Goodell inviting him. I'm pretty sure that you don't turn down the congressional invitation. The hearing will examine whether or not the NFL's media rights agreements harm consumers and if the 1961 Sports Broadcasting Act needs updating. What? Whoa. All right. So question. Why is Roger Goodell being dragged? What's the real reason why he's being dragged to Capitol Hill to speak about the TV deals in the NFL? So Roger Goodell, first of all, the theory is he's testifying. He's not really testifying. He's being seated at the Congressional Dinner Theater. Now, the performance, I looked at the calendar app on my phone, and that day in D.C., which is pretty much every day they have the same show, it's called Kabuki Theater. So Goodell will be part of Kabuki Theater, where the politicians pretend to be outraged for regular Americans, and the NFL pretends to be just this humble mom-and-pop shop. That's all it is. And it's Roger Goodell's annual one-man show. That's right, kids. Roger Goodell gets up there on the stage. He's got surrounded by NFL big shots. And he says, I swear I care about the fan. We're the most fan-friendly league. And then he gives you all kinds of bullcrap numbers and all that stuff. And that's how that's going to go. And Capitol Hill, the Congress people love, they love on Capitol Hill these type of events. These hearings, when they bring in sports figures, are just solid gold. Now, why is that? It's because they get to look tough, fake tough guy, without actually doing anything, which is perfect if you're a political hack. You got to look tough, but you don't actually do anything. It's CrossFit for politicians. That's what it is. It's CrossFit for politicians. Lot of motion. You're not really going anywhere and no real results. That's the reality of the situation. Now, politicians will get their sound bites, which is, I guess, still somewhat important. So they get little sound bites there. And the NFL will get some negative headlines for a couple of days. And when it's all said and done, of course, more is said than done. And you and I, the consumer, if you are a law-abiding citizen, you will get another subscription. That will be the result. And ultimately, the NFL is still cashing checks, which is wild to me from this, and baseball as well, and basketball, this 1961 law. It's like a forgotten savings bond that grandma left behind in the attic. And you found it. You're like, whoa, thank grandma. That's cool. And the law was written back in the Bronze Age, when there were 1, 2, 3 TV channels. Believe it or not, before my time, of course, I'm not that old, but supposedly back in those days, there were just 3 TV channels, and people used these things called rabbit ears. Yeah, there's the antenna called rabbit ears, and now you need 6 apps, a VPN, 2 passwords, and a couple of Russian streams, and a seance to find some of these games. And so that's the issue here. The NFL's media deal is worth, I think I read it was like $110 billion. $110 billion in media rights. And that's not a TV contract. That is a sovereign wealth fund. It might as well be the Saudi oil fund. It's the NFL's slush fund is what it is. And the law, which we've talked about here, this is what's going to be talked about on Capitol Hill, the 1961 Sports Broadcasting Act, whether it needs to be updated or not. What has happened is there has been a sea change, and you are the product. You are the product in many of these instances. But the ultimate thing is like that Tom Petty song back in the old days, The Last DJ, which is a great song. If you're a radio nerd, it's a wonderful song, right? Just a great song. Last DJ, and there's a line in there which is so appropriate for today's world, that the line is, how much will you pay for what you used to get for free? Well, I'd like to enter the chat now. Netflix and Amazon and all these different channels and all that stuff. And so it's the unofficial anthem, the greed anthem, the national anthem of greed. And you're like, okay, we'll get these suckers to buy all these streaming services. And it started out like everything. It starts out fine. And then you can keep adding a couple of dollars here and a couple of dollars there. And then the next thing you know, here we are. And so what's going to happen? Give it a couple weeks after this hearing. Give it a couple weeks. Normally how these things play out, there'll be a few manila envelopes passed around, a few winks, and some exchanges of these envelopes. I'm sure there's no money in those envelopes. And then suddenly everyone will decide the NFL is a model organization. They're model citizens, and there's no problem. It is the Ben Maller Show. You want to talk about any of that? You can join us right now. 877-99 on Fox. And we have Ask a Weed Man. Our friend Billy, he's going to solve all of life's problems in one segment of talk radio. From Hollywood, Florida. Hooray for Hollywood. Hooray for Hollywood. So we'll get to that and Ask a Weed Man. How exciting is that? Try to stay calm. We'll get to that and we will do it next. However, it is the A block, and I'm bad with the math on the numbers. I don't know what hour it is. I'm confused by that.
1: Number two.
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22: 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Live. Covino and Rich. The Odd Couple with Rob Parker and Kelvin Washington. The Jason Smith Show with Mike Harmon. And The Ben Maller Show. 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

0: Yeah, it is I, Bill Miller. Good song. That was actually about an old L.A., it was obviously a Tom Petty song, but it was about a famous boss jock DJ named Jim Ladd. Jim, a radio legend. He passed away a few years back and was just one of the great rock DJs of all time. And he still worked up until the end. I think he worked at Sirius XM. But that song about him, changing of the radio business. It is I, Bill Miller. You're locked in on the Ben Maller Show. And if you would like to join the fun and know what fun it is, you can do that by participating at 877-99-ON-FOX. That's 877-996-6369. In addition, on the X Machine, at Ben Maller. That's at Ben Maller. And you can say hello to Lorena, FSR Tech Queen.
1: Hi, Bill.
0: Don't talk to me. And the Coop Da Loop is available as well. You can say hello to Coop. He's available. But a Bronco fan, your comments can and will be used against you in the court of sports radio, so please act accordingly. All right. Now, we're back, and that means, not that we went anywhere, but we don't have an open for this. There's no real production value on it. We go now to Hollywood, Florida, and a man who's going to fix all of life's problems. We welcome in Weed Man Hippie. There he is, right there. Weed Man Hippie. Going to save the world. Every week, we've saved the world. Boy, the world's doing really well, Weed Man, all because of this segment.
2: Let's do it. Let's change the world. Make it better.
0: If you would like to ask Weed Man a question, hashtag ask a Weed Man, or just send me a message there. Do you have any opening thoughts, Weed Man? Anything you would like to share to open a thought, something that stood out here, Weed Man?
2: You know, there was a second round of aliens from outer space.
0: Yeah.
2: Donald Trump was there on the news. Did you see that?
0: Now, yeah, I have seen some of the stories I read the Daily Mail and whatnot. So does that mean now, Weed Man, are you admitting that you are possibly an alien? Because you keep...
2: Absolutely, yes.
0: Yeah, you are.
2: Yes.
0: Well, technically, we're all aliens because we're from this planet, and if we went to visit someone else, we'd be an alien to them, right? No?
2: Well... Yeah, definitely. But, you know, they come here from other galaxies. We can't even get to Mars.
1: Yeah. Well, that's what they tell us.
0: Yeah.
2: What they tell us?
0: What if there's a portal underneath the ocean and can travel anywhere you want?
2: That's funny.
0: Yeah, I'm going to check. I'm going to go check. Let me check with George Norrie. I'll see what they're saying over there with the chemtrails and all that on coast to coast.

0: Purito.
1: Oh, Purito.
2: That's what I told Purito. You like an hour ago on the phone.
0: Weed, man.
1: Yeah, I know.
0: Oh, my God. Didn't you get a box of candy last week from Purito?
1: No, Purito sent me more candy. It was great.
0: Oh, my God.
3: I you just got a box. You There's just no got way one. You ate all that.
0: Yeah, what are you, a pig? You ate all of it?
1: Yeah, that it was great.
0: All right. Diabetes. King Rory writes
2: hold on.
0: Yes.
2: If you can remember his name next week, I will send you $20.
1: Wow. Okay.
0: No chance you remember his name.
2: I was going to say like 100, and then I'm like, watch him just write it down or like write it on his forehead.
1: I definitely have to write it down.
0: Well, he would write it down, and then he would lose the piece of paper. So yeah. It would be pointless to do that, right? Yeah.
1: Perdido?
0: It's been a minute. It's been 1 minute, and you've already forgotten the guy's name.
3: Over under 3 letters.
0: Come on. How dare you?
1: What is it? Tell me again.
0: It's Burrito. You know.
1: Burrito.
0: Yeah. All right.
1: Okay.
3: Don't forget to roll your R's.
0: No chance he does any of that. The Nancy Reagan fans are very upset with you, by the way, Weed Man. I mean, my God. And didn't Betty Ford, the Ford, the rehab clinics, right? The first lady, right? No?
1: Yeah, sure.
0: All right. Other famous first ladies for 1,000. Anybody? No? All right. For
2: Jackie
0: me,
2: O.
0: Jackie O.
3: Yeah, definitely her. She was classic.
0: When I was a kid, Nancy Reagan, you know, just say no to drugs. That really worked out well. Very effective. Anyway, all right, what else do we have? King Rory writes and says, do you like the crust left on or cut off your sandwiches? From King Rory.
1: That's on. I like the crust.
0: So you're not a fan of Uncrustables?
1: No, okay. Not really.
0: All right. Rob, the goat man writes in, says, question for Billy. The next time Robbie, the Mariners fan, goes to Cincinnati, how many pairs of underwear should he wear on the plane?
1: 2. Hey, Ben, can we do a podcast together?
0: Oh, you want to be on the mailbag?
1: Yeah, if you call me, I'll answer the phone. I'll do a podcast with you anytime you call me.
0: Yeah. Do you think Weed Man would be good on the mailbag? You think he?
1: Oh, come on. Of course I would.
3: He might be a hit sensation.
0: Really? I don't know. Alf the Alien Opiner writes in from Springfield adjacent. He says, would you get Weed Man a Ben Maller tattoo to promote the show?
1: Yeah, do it.
0: Really?
1: I'll get one.
0: I know you don't listen. There's actually a guy in the Boston area who got a Ben Maller tattoo. The first one ever.
1: Wow.
0: Yeah.
1: The
0: leprechaun. All right. Just Josh writes in, says, how much do you save annually on toothbrushes, and would you trade? Let me find it. Just jump here. Just Josh says, would you trade? Let me find it. Page down here. I can't see that. Yeah. Would you trade a pound of weed for a ton of Skittles? And shout out to your...
1: No way.
0: Okay, shout out to your dealer, Purito.
4: Are you a pothead?
0: Or as you call him, something
1: yes,
0: else.
1: Yes, I am.
0: Yeah. All right. Eek in Roseville, Minnesota says, does your son ever give you anything for Father's Day? It's from Eek in Roseville,
1: no.
0: Minnesota. He does not. All right.
1: No.
0: You don't have a good relationship with your son, no?
1: That's a... No, I do. Okay. I do, but I don't know.
0: Does he call you? Does he say hello?
1: Yeah, we talk.
0: Is he outgoing like you? Is he a big personality like you, or is he more introverted?
1: No, he's more introverted than me.
0: Yeah. It's hard to be like you, right? You know, it's
1: yeah.
5: He's the daddy.
0: I think that skips a generation. Yeah. What else do we have? Let's see. Hoosier Bill says Weed Man is cool.
1: Thank you.
0: I don't.
1: Ben, I'd really like to do a podcast with you.
0: All right, calm down, Weed Man. I will consider it. I don't have anybody for the mailbag this weekend, so I will consider you in that slot. If you answer your phone.
1: And anytime you call me, I'll do it with you.
0: The problem is the way we record the Fifth Hour podcast, you need to use some technology, which I'm pretty confident you have no idea how to use.
1: That's
0: the problem. I can see if I can figure something out. I can kind of jerry-rig it, but I don't. I'll chat with you about exactly how we do it and see if we can work that out. Let's see. What else do we have? It's Ask a Weed Man. And I can't read that on the air. His question's a mixed bag here. this week.

0: Then we've got the basic Ferg Dog question. How are you today, Weed Man? That's from Ferg Dog.
1: I'm good. I'm really good.
0: Yeah, what's so good?
1: Well, I'm here. I'm in this room alone. I like that.
0: Yes, you're...
1: It's beautiful. I like that.
0: All right. Good weather. You're South Florida weather. Perfect. That's why you live there, right?
1: Yes, perfect.
0: Until the hurricane comes, and then you don't like it so much, but that's fine. All right. Alex writes in, says, what's one thing listeners would be surprised to learn about you, Weedman? I feel like we know everything, but and people don't listen all the time, so it's conceivable people don't know about...
1: I don't know.
0: There's nothing unique you can throw out there? Nothing?
1: Not really, no.
2: There's new listeners all the time, Weed Man. I would throw out a cool story. Know.
0: Didn't you hang out with Trump back in the 80s, who's the president of the United States?
2: That's a
0: right?
2: wild
0: you guys
2: story.
0: You ran in the same circles as President Trump, didn't you, back in the 80s?
1: Yeah.
0: How come you're not the president? How come he's the president?
1: I can't believe Donald Trump is president. That is so crazy. I used to go to his casinos.
0: I saw him at game. He didn't go to the West Coast very often, but every once in a while, he'd come to L.A. because he had a golf course, and he'd go to some games. It was very odd. He's now the president, but he is. He's been the president twice now. What else do we have? Let's see.
1: I can't believe he's president.
0: You could have been president.
3: I would like to inject a fact.
0: Okay, here we'd like to alert all the affiliates. Hold on. We'd like to alert all the affiliates. That is the voice of Lisa. Lisa and Weed Man, a power couple. And she is now going to give a fun fact on Weed Man.
1: Go ahead, Lisa. Okay.
3: So Weed Man can sing, and he has a beautiful voice. He had a weekly TV show. He would hang out in the park. People would recognize him wherever we would go. And he is just an incredible singer. And I don't think the audience knows that.
1: Wow, how about that? Yeah, I sing.
0: It sounds like you didn't even know you sing. Sounds like you were shocked. Will you be entering the Malapalooza this year, Weed Man?
1: Absolutely, yeah.
0: You will. Okay.
1: I will.
4: What is your go-to karaoke song?
1: Oh, a lot of them. A lot of Tom Jones songs. All Tom Jones.
0: A lot of classic Tom Jones. Okay. Michael in Tulsa writes in. He says, Billy, if you could pick only one, would it be electricity or running water?
1: Electricity, definitely.
0: Yeah, you gotta go with the electricity, right? I mean, that makes everything easier. It's all connected. Let's take a call. Let's say hello to J Dot in Utah, who's on with Ask a Weed Man, our friend Billy from Hollywood, Florida. Hello, J Dot.
1: Hey, J Dot.
5: What is up, man? Ben, Weed Man, yo.
1: How are you, J Dot? What's man. Up?
0: He sounds like he's doing pretty good.
5: I'm just chilling.
2: Yeah, you are.
5: I'm feeling pretty good. I just got done smoking two apple trees, and we man know what that means.
0: Attention, advertisers! You can reach this coveted demographic here. Yes.
5: We man. I'm feeling a hell of it. But anyways, okay. We man. When was the last time you guys spoke a cross-faded?
0: Okay, I don't know. J-Dot, go to bed. Okay. What are we doing?
1: What was the question?
2: He wanted to know the last time you got cross-faded.
1: Never.
0: All right, Bozo the district attorney writes in, and he said...
1: Bozo, that's so funny.
0: It says Bozo the district attorney. And says, what's the most romantic thing you have ever done for Lisa? I think Lisa should probably answer this, but Weed Man, I want to hear your answer. No, I want to hear your answer first, Weed Man. What do you think the most romantic thing you've done?
1: We went to Hawaii. We went to Maui.
0: So you bought a plane ticket to Maui. All
1: right. Yeah.
0: What was that, like 87 or something like that? 86, 85, something like that? Yeah.
1: Yeah, like that.
0: Yeah. Do you agree?
1: Lisa, what do you think?
0: Yeah.
3: The most romantic was singing at our wedding.
1: Oh, there we go. Okay.
3: Beautiful voice.
0: You were writing. The.
2: You really like his singing.
0: You were the wedding singer, Weed Man. You were the. Yeah.
3: No, he was. No, we had a band and a DJ. It was very cool. The original was he wrote many songs, original beautiful songs.
0: Mm. All right, that's great. Ferg Dog says, what's the last thing you forgot, Weed Man?
1: How could I remember if I forgot?
0: Well, we know the last thing you forgot. You've forgotten multiple things here. All right, let's try it. Now, this is it. We're gonna get off. This is how we get done with this. This is the last thing, okay?
1: Okay.
0: What is the name of the guy, Weed Man, that has been sending you candy?
1: Perdido.
0: He screwed it up again.
1: Perdido, what are you talking about?
0: It is not Perdido. That is not his name.
1: Perito.
0: All right, there you go, Weed Man. All right.
1: All right.
0: Well, you did another week. Amazing. It goes so fast. Thank you, Lisa. Thank you, Weed Man. You two kids. There you go. Just a shocking segment of talk radio. So good. Okay. It is the Ben Maller Show. Time now for the Insta trivia. So this guy named Jack Kowanowicz of the Angels had a 7.85 ERA in the month of May, this past month. Second highest ERA by an Angels starting pitcher in the month of May. Minimum 6 starts in franchise history. Only blank had a higher ERA in the month of May in Angels history. Again, Jack Kowanowicz, a 7.85 ERA in the month of May. Second highest ERA in franchise history for an Angels starting pitcher in the month of May. Minimum 6 starts. Only lower than blank. That's the instant trivia answer next.
6: You know we have what you want.
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6: 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Whether it's late at night,
0: coast to coast,
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9: This is all collectively bargained. This wasn't a surprise. It's been in the CBA. So either the NFLPA, which obviously has its own issues, isn't informing players well enough of what is actually in the CBA. Guys aren't reading it, or guys who are part of it don't understand it.
10: He probably is uninformed. He could be informed. Kittle, you're allowed to have your opinion, whether it's right or wrong, I guess. 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
20: 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And now, Steve Covino.
0: Oh, boy.
20: Uh-oh. Rich Davis. Ah! This is Covino and Rich.
0: All these things, I think, push Russell Wilson done to the back burner. Like Myles Garrett to the Rams, A.J. Brown to the Pats, OBJ back to the Giants. Better than talking about Jackson Darts.
26: I was going to say
0: more.
26: Jackson Darts. Like, thank God.
0: I know. You know, it does push Russell Wilson to the back burner here. And that's a shame, because I know he's sort of his own worst enemy, and I understand his reputation and how cringy he is, but the dude deserves a little more than that. Like, yeah. And it is. Like,
26: was it that at bat for the Savannah Bananas where he's like, I'm just
0: that was it.
26: I'm just toast as an
0: that
26: athlete.
0: That was it.
26: It's over.
0: So let us be the show to say, hey, Russell Wilson, you're going to be a great broadcaster, but hell of an NFL career, man. Good for you.
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0: Boom, boom.
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0: Hey, Weed Man, you got to start singing this, Billy. Come on now. It is I, Bill Miller. You're locked in on the Ben Maller Show, which is not only a radio show, it's a podcast, and it's on YouTube. 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Follow the account. Thank you, thank you, thank you. Inside YouTube, at Ben Maller Show. Back to it. Back to it. Time now to pay off the Who Am I game. This is where we pretend to be somebody else, as we call it the Who Am I game. So somebody named Jack Kiwanowicz, the starting pitcher for the Angels, has a 7.85 ERA this past month. Second highest ERA by an Angel starting pitcher in the month of May in franchise history. Lower only than blank. That is the question. What is the answer? Charlie Huff from Rob the Goatman. The Lovebirds from Alf the Alien Opiner. Tony Danza from Random Ryan in Carolina. Boogity, boogity, boogity. Mark Langston guessed by William. Who else do we have? Roger Bowman from The Sawman. We have Ted Lilly from Matthew, Matt in Worcester. Stone Cold Steve Austin from King Rory. Do you have an answer, Lorena?
1: Donald Trump.
0: No, it is Ken Hill. Had an ERA of over 8 back in 1998, and I saw a lot of those starts. He sucked, I remember. He was bad.
2: It's Maller.
0: How about that?
2: To the third degree. This is when Big Ben gets grilled.
0: All right, go ahead there, Koopaloo.
3: Then Illinois Governor J.B. Pritzker said that he wasn't willing to foist billions onto taxpayers to give to a billionaire-owned family or team. Do you think the Bears are actually going to leave the state of Illinois?
0: Well, it's like the Giants and Jets playing in New Jersey and all that. And then, you know, if West Coast was like the East Coast, then Inglewood would be in a different state from L.A. So it's like, it doesn't matter. They're going to move to Indiana. I think they will, and it's like, it's a few miles away. It's nothing. Who cares? It's the same geographical area and all that, and they'll save some money. Next!
3: Ben, the Los Angeles Angels have one of the worst records in all of baseball.
0: That's your squad, Coop.
3: Yeah, well, kind of, I guess. Yeah. Yet, they're only 9 games back of first place. Do you think, in the AL West, that is, do you think the AL West is the worst division in baseball?
0: Is it even up for debate? It's always usually one of the central divisions. Like, I know there are some bad teams in the American League Central, and there's a lot of teams with low payrolls that are currently lead. I would say, based on the fact that the Mariners, the cheating Astros, the Angels all suck, and the A's aren't really all that good. Yes, that's true. So, that's it.
3: I'm just gonna give you a pass because I can't find my third question.
0: Here. No, oh look at that! I only needed 2 questions. Ferg Dog, I only needed 2 questions. Hollering James, I didn't even need a third question. 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
9: And you tell us where this show lies.
11: Mikey, how frustrating is it for you as a Jet fan and for me to see an organization run correctly? It's unbelievable. Les Snead is an animal. I mean,
12: we have been told so long by so many people, 31 organizations are all, hey, if you're going to build a championship team, if you're going to build something, you got to build it through the draft. And the Rams are like, no. we're not gonna. Yeah. And you can't make us.
1: It's almost like all you need is a very aggressive coach, right? He has that personality. He's not, and he's good. And he just sort of forces that into the GM. It's like, hey, win now, all the time. Yes. And then just do that for every organization and see what happens.
11: Yes. What's funny about it is I'm not certain the Rams weren't the favorite out of the NFC without Myles Garrett.
1: I mean, yeah, the Seahawks have to be pretty ticked off right now because this came out of left field.
11: I mean, they're fine. They're coming off a Super Bowl winning season, so it's kind of a house money year coming up for them.
1: Okay, then the 49ers have to be pretty ticked off because they thought they could hang in that division.
11: I think the rest of the league is just pissed off, and they're like, how does Les Snead do this? I mean, go ahead, Mikey.
12: There's nobody more ticked off than Jared Verse, right? There's nobody who's as upset today as the person who was traded from the Los Angeles Rams to the Cleveland Browns to replace Myles Garrett.
11: Yeah, I feel terrible for Verse. Go ahead, Taylor.
8: I actually have a stat about Jared Verse. The last time the Rams traded a Jared for a star player, they won a Super Bowl the next season.
1: Wow. So he's going to be even more upset.
11: Yes.
8: No, this is now telling you.
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8: This is Stan Cronkite, the Rams owner.
11: Cronky.
1: Yes. Just put him in right there with Walter Cronkite.
8: Cronkite. Sorry, where I'm from, we say Cronkite.
11: Yeah, the New York accent, I get it. Yeah.
8: So Stan Kroenke loses the Champions League final. He's the Arsenal owner.
11: Yes.
8: Against PSG this past weekend.
11: Yep.
8: And I think in an enraged state, he was like, I got to get something to get me over this Champions League loss.
11: Right.
8: What's going to get me over it?
11: Yes.
8: The best defensive player in all of football.
11: He needed a win. That's what he's saying. Yes. He was coming off a rough weekend. I need some feel good. I need a W. Someone go trade for Myles Garrett.
1: I mean, they got the PKs.
11: I am with you on Cronkite.
12: It's that Denzel clip with Jamie Foxx. 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I'm leaving here with something. 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I'm taking Myles Garrett.
11: Yes.
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3: The LA Rams acquired defensive end Myles Garrett from the Browns. The Patriots traded for wide receiver A.J. Brown from the Eagles. The Giants signed three wide receivers, including Odell Beckham Jr. In the NHL, Vancouver's new head coach is Manny Malhotra, up from the AHL. At the French Open, Francis Tiafoe of the U.S. lost his fourth rounder in five sets. It took nearly 5.5 hours. The late-night ball game went to Colorado with a run top of the ninth, beating the Angels 9-8. Seattle won its seventh straight, a 10-inning win over the Mets 3-2. The Mets offense went 2-for-31, two solo homers. Arizona hit three home runs and beat the Dodgers 4-1. LA's Shohei Ohtani had three hits, but the rest of his team combined only had three. Detroit hit three straight homers in the third inning, five home runs total, and won 10-9 at Tampa Bay. It was Milwaukee 16-2 over the Giants. I'm Steve DeSager.
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0: You know. The one, the only, wow. Late night know-it-all.
7: What's not the like?
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7: We love round numbers. More evidence of the value of round numbers. But how much value is there? Welcome in the beginning of another hour of the Ben Maller Show. We are in the air everywhere as one. And we have the Dingbats coast to coast, border to border, and beyond on the vast and wonderfully powerful microphones of FSR emanating live from the weights as we wait on your table. 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Was it King Roy? Was it Femi? Might have been Analog Al. 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So our lead this hour, play the hits, my man, play the hits. We're gonna change it up a little bit. We talked a lot of football, mostly football. We're going to talk some baseball this hour. There's a story that I thought was somewhat interesting, and since I have the editorial control, I wanted to spend a couple minutes yapping about it. Why not? Who says no? So we'll go to baseball. The story that is getting a lot of attention is in St. Louis. It does not involve the team in St. Louis. It was the opponent. The Redbirds were playing Texas, and if you didn't see what happened in this one, perhaps not. The ace, Jacob DeGrom, with a lowercase d. Jacob DeGrom, longtime Met. Been with the Rangers a couple years. So Jacob DeGrom tossed five scoreless innings, and he picked up his 100th career win. The Rangers edged the Cardinals 2-1 in St. Louis. And so the two-time Cy Young winner, who had his glory days, his salad days with the Metropolitans, He is a polarizing player. Now, not because he says crazy stuff or does crazy stuff. He's not like that. DeGrom is the ultimate Hall of Fame test, the Rorschach test, if you will, for the Hall of Fame. A peak god when he was at his very top with the New York Metropolitans. A resume that looks like someone ripped out the middle six chapters of his Cooperstown story. And so that is a good jumping off point. Let us discuss the question, is Texas Rangers starter Jacob DeGrom on track for immortality in the Hall of Fame? So I've got Teletubbies, Surgeon General's warning, and we also have, if that was not enough, we have the always popular pulled muscle. And we'll combine all of these things together, and we are going to go to a Hail Mary play, is what we're going to do. So first of all, to answer the question, is Texas Rangers starter Jacob DeGrom on track for the Hall of Fame? I will be the adult in the room, and the answer is hell no. I'm shaking my head no here. DeGrom is not a Hall of Famer. The resume is incomplete. Period. Stop. That's it. Now, I'm told we have to go longer than that, so I will expand on my position. I am sorry, not sorry. He's not a Hall of Famer. This is not that complicated. DeGrom is a Hall of Fame talent, however, not a Hall of Fame pitcher. He did not have a Hall of Fame career, and that's the issue. He's got two Cy Youngs, and while those are great accolades, they do not erase the fact that the man's barely pitched. He's barely pitched. Longevity still matters, especially in baseball where guys regularly, if you're really good, you play 10-plus years in the big leagues and you're fully vested in the baseball pension. You cannot be a part-time legend and expect a plaque. You just can't. And DeGrom, you know what his career is like? It's like going back to the year 2000 and getting a McDonald's Happy Meal, right? You get a Happy Meal there, and you know, did I get the Furby one or the Teletubbies one? Well, it doesn't really matter. It's a limited run. That's Jacob DeGrom. Not around for that long. You got to go there for like the month it's out there, and then that's it. And he is the top pitcher you've barely seen pitch. That is DeGrom in a nutshell. Putting together a limited edition sample size. That's it. Now, he was dominant. Those of us that watched him pitch for the Mets back in the day, but dominance isn't the same as a Hall of Fame career. And the only reason he's even considered a borderline Hall of Fame guy, Jacob DeGrom, at this point is because standards have been lowered and they're putting stiffs like Carlos Beltran in the Hall of Fame, the cheater. And other steroid guys are in the Hall of Fame. And he said, well, we're going to keep some guys out because they're steroid guys. We're going to let these other guys in because we like them and they didn't necessarily get caught red-handed like some others. And so the standards have been lowered. But if you were to put DeGrom in, that would be an all-time low. Like, he simply doesn't meet the threshold. He doesn't. And peak dominance does not override missing half of your career. Just not the case. And we mentioned earlier, we were talking about the pitcher in the modern times, the pitcher that made the Hall of Fame with the fewest wins is a guy named Dizzy Dean, who won 150 games. So DeGrom, to just get to that very low baseline, all right, which is 100, if you're decent, you should win 150 games. Oh, wins don't matter, boomer. Okay, thank you. So to answer the question, He's not going to meet that threshold. That peak dominance, yeah, great. The problem is, if he retired today, this is what? It's a bar argument. It's not a plaque. It's guys eating beer nuts and drinking some brewskis and saying, hey, what about that? No. DeGrom would need, using Mallard math, he's got the rest of this year, which is about halfway. Almost, well, not quite halfway. We're getting close. All right, another month will be halfway. So we're certainly past the first marker of the baseball season, which just happened a few days ago. So DeGrom would have to win a bunch of games this year. He would also have to play relatively well and pitch great over the next couple of seasons, and the Rangers would have to be good. They're pretty mediocre, the Texas Rangers, this year. DeGrom's also in his late 30s, and so the math ain't mathing on that. It's not good. All right, now speaking of bad math, we go to the labor front in Major League Baseball, where MLBPA interim executive, that's a mouthful, this guy named Bruce Meyer, he criticized the owners. There's a shock. The guy running the union criticizing the owners. It's almost like when the owners criticize the players. Anyway, the guy running the union claimed that the hard salary cap of $245 million proposed by the owners and a hard salary floor of $171 million, he claimed that under that system, players would lose approximately $500 million. $500 million in compensation if implemented. So the question is this. The union, the baseball players union, is out there going around doing media interviews claiming that players would lose, as we said, $500 million under the labor proposal by ownership. How do you process that? All right, so this is another situation where you can manipulate the numbers. The old President Bush back in the day saying fuzzy math, that would apply here. So the union saw $500 million. They did the math, their version of math, and they basically said, okay, so we're doing fiction now. We're going to do some fiction. That's how that's going to go. And perfect. Now, honestly, the proposal is so bad. How bad is it? Thank you for asking. I appreciate that. So it's so bad, it should come with a Surgeon General's warning. All right, Surgeon General's warning. And the owners love to cry poverty. They can't do it enough. And there are some uneducated people that always buy it. And I remember years ago when I was doing the Dodger stuff, I was not friends, but you know, acquaintances with this guy named Scott Boras, who was the about most powerful man in baseball. And this was around the time, this is how long ago this conversation happened. Baseball was planting a story. A lot of people have forgotten about this. They were going to contract the Montreal Expos, and I think it was the Minnesota Twins. They were just going to get rid of those teams. There were too many teams in baseball, and they were going to get rid of not have. Now, the Expos ended up moving to Washington, D.C. and became the Nationals, and the Minnesota Twins got their new ballpark. And so they obviously didn't do it. They were threatening, and I remember having a conversation with Scott, and he was explaining how, and this was probably 25 more than that years ago, and Scott was going through the whole thing about how there's never been a baseball team that has sold for less money. Players, you know, they get paid what they get paid, but the owners make their money while they own the team, but they make the big payout is when they sell the team. And he was giving me a bunch of numbers and all that. And I still remember that conversation because here we are all these years later and nothing's changed. Has there been a baseball team that has sold for less money than it was purchased for? The economy, I know in radio sucks. I don't know about the rest of you, but it's not great. And so, you know, that's where I am. And so these guys love to say, ah, oh, we're poor. You know, they're frugal. I get it. And frugality is like a religion. If you own a sports team, and again, dumb people buy it. They believe these guys. And we can't compete. We have no chance. Of course, the counter argument is you just don't want to compete, dummies. The Padres are the gold standard. The Padres are the gold standard here. Living proof that you can be in a smaller market. You think, and I worked in San Diego. San Diego, you've got, if you think about geography wise, you've got LA, Orange County to the north. So the Angels and the Dodgers to the north. If you go west of San Diego, it's desert until you get to Arizona, and then it's more desert, and then more desert, and then more desert. If you go south, you're in Mexico. And if you go to the, if you go east, you're in Arizona. If you go west, you're in the Pacific Ocean. So I was off by one degree. Yeah, but so Arizona to the east, and then to the west you've got the Pacific Ocean. So there's not a lot to play with. But the Padres are, they've been aristocrats spending a lot of money, and they're in a small market. Pittsburgh, they don't spend any money, right? They're tight wads there in Pittsburgh, and they just choose not to. They have an owner that's just collecting money, and he's keeping that as an ATM machine, and that's it. And so when the owners cry poverty, the players are like, okay, they said, open the books. And what do the owners say? No chance. So it's a game of chicken. Block, block, chicken. We'll see who blinks first. And the owners have the option at any time. They can open up the books and say, listen, we are so poor. Oh, my God, 15 teams are losing money. And here are the books. And if they can prove it and have it vetted, then I am of the position that the players would be willing to work with the owners. If that's truly the case. Of course, the reality is it's not. It's all bullcrap. That's the reality. All right? And that's why they won't open up the books. Basketball had to open up the books. Football had to open up the financials. And, of course, that's because of the Green Bay Packers, a lot of that stuff's available anyway. But that's the point. And the salary cap is a non-starter, and I agree with the players on that. And you know, let me tell you something. Once you give that mechanism, the salary cap, to the owners, you'll never, ever get it back. It's never getting back. It's just like taxes, right? It's election day in a lot of places today, right? And a lot of you idiots are going to vote for propositions that raise taxes. And they'll say, hey, this is a one-time tax, or that's it, or it's just this small percentage. And those taxes will never go away. Your great-grandkids will be paying those taxes. And the percentage of tax will go higher. The great example of that, if you've read about it, and I want to, if I spend too much time talking about taxes, it's a problem, but the federal income tax, when that started, it was very controversial, right? America was much smaller. Most people didn't pay, as I understand, I remember reading about this, most people did not pay the federal income tax, and the top people that did was like 1%. 1%. It was like for rich people. Now we're going to punish the rich. Well, here we are, all these, you know, over 100 years, whatever it is, since they put that in later, and now I think it's at 22% for most people that have a reasonable job. It's 22% or greater. So if you give them an inch, they're going to take a mile, and the players know it, so the games have begun. All right, now, final thought. We go now to the business of shoes. Now, I'm not a shoe guy. I got some friends that are shoe guys. So big news in that world, Stephen Curry announcing what they're calling a landmark 10-year sneaker deal with a Chinese brand. Li Ning is the name. I've never heard of this. Of course, I don't live in China. This sparked a variety of reactions from way to go, Steph, to you effing sell out. You've gone to China, you monster. Like that, you know, those over the top reactions of some people. So many insiders, though, immediately speculated that it is a $1 billion deal, that Steph Curry's going to get $1 billion from this Chinese company to sell sneakers. So the question, do you buy or sell that Steph Curry has a $1 billion agreement with this Chinese shoe deal? That's the question. So I'm going to be Benny Brightside for Steph Curry. Personally, I buy it. I absolutely buy it. And I did some Maller math on this. There's a theme. And for those of you that are like, well, he didn't get $1 billion. Listen, you can do that. Don't pull a muscle. Try not to pull a muscle trying to downplay this. It's really a statement about leverage. It's some of the comparisons are redonkulous. So I would like to address some of that stuff. But people are calling this, well, it's a legacy move and all that. They're comparing it, though. The thing that really got under my craw, whatever that is they're like, well, the Curry brand is now, because of this deal, they're going to be like the Jordan brand. That Curry brand is going to turn into what the Jordan brand is. And globally, and it's going to happen just like the Jordan brand's a global thing, and this is going to be global too. It's a bit much. A Jordan, and the difference is obvious, right? Different time back in the day. And Jordan built the brand. When Jordan started with Nike, he was not the greatest of all time. Obviously, he was becoming that. And the Bulls were pretty bad. They made the playoffs a couple times, I remember, with losing records. And so Jordan, as Nike was going alongside with those annoying commercials with Spike Lee, who's still a Nick fanboy at age 69. But the whole point of that was that Jordan grew, Nike grew, and the next thing you know, Jordan was the greatest thing ever, and Nike became the biggest thing ever in that department. And so it's much different. Like, Steph Curry's already had his career. He's at the tail end. He's washed up. He's not very good anymore. The Warriors are not going to win anything with Steph Curry again. And so that's it. He's just playing out the string. This is the ultimate retirement plan for Steph Curry. It is. This is a trust fund and a global empire. And I did do the math. So Li Ning, the company, I did some research. They have a market cap of approximately $6.1 to $6.2 billion. So I did the math. It's a 10-year deal Curry signed with this company. So it's pretty easy to get to $1 billion on a 10-year deal. So that would be $100 million a year over 10 years. That seems like a fair amount for a company worth $6 billion who's trying to obviously get into America and make more of an impact in American culture to have Steph Curry. Now, Curry is getting a lot of crap. By the way, this is the first shoe deal that comes with a financial advisor. Curry's getting a lot of crap here for being a sellout and picking China over the U.S. and all that. However, Steph didn't really pick China over America. He picked all of those commas over patriotism. A lot of commas. And what do we always say? Everyone's got a price. Everybody's got a price. And Steph Curry sold out, but he got a lot of money for it. So good for him. And, you know, this happens. It turns out that if you say, well, everyone's got a price, Steph Curry's price is the yuan, right? The Chinese symbol there of money. That's what that is. So good for him. He's got that. It is the Ben Maller Show. If you'd like to be part, you can join us right now. 877-99 on Fox. That's 877-996-6369. You can be part of the program. We are doing it live. And time now for the Maller Riddle of the Day. We'll have Maller's amount of money coming up later. Maller Riddle of the Day. First time ever we've done softball. So there's a Texas softball player named Hannah Wells. I have no idea who that is. She has a superstition that apparently dates back to when she was a little girl that if she sees a blank, she eats it for good luck. Again, Texas softball player Hannah Wells has a superstition dating back to when she was a little kid that if she sees a blank, she eats it for good luck. Now, remember, this is a family show, so please keep it clean. We'll get to that. And
8: I'm
7: 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However, look at that. Let's see. I know it's the A block. 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

0: It's the Ben Maller Show. It's an interactive experience. We have the Maller Riddle of the Day. That'll be coming up momentarily. You can answer that on X at Ben Maller. You can call in. The lines are full now, so don't worry about that. And on the X machine, in addition to the at Ben Maller account, which you should be following. Bad job by you if you're not. And say hello to little Raina. She's known as the FSR Tech Queen.
1: Yes, Queen. Yes, Queen. Yes, Queen.
2: Hi, Bill.
0: Don't talk to me. And Kumaloop, a Bronco fan.
3: Moo.
0: That's a Bronco fan. Your comments, Ken, will be used against you. The Court of Sports Radio, so please act accordingly. All right, back to it. And here we go. The Maller Riddle of the Day. First time ever we've gone to softball. The Ben Maller Show has now reached a new low. So Texas softball player, someone named Hannah Wells, I'm sure she's a lovely lady, my apologies to her. So she has a superstition dating back to childhood that if she sees a blank, she eats it for good luck. All right. Femi says raw eggs. Analog Al cheated. Bad job by him. Alf, the alien opiner, says a white cat is the answer. A shrimp on her Barbie. From Eileen in San Francisco.
2: What does that mean?
0: Well, she sent a photo of a Barbie doll with a shrimp on right there. I was shocked when I learned that shrimp don't look like the kind. When you see them in the ocean, they don't look like the kind.
2: What do they look like?
0: Well, yeah. Go look. Google it. It's pretty ugly. A booger from Rob the Goat Man. That's what you eat. Fried mice from Donkey Sausage. Deep fried oysters from Eloy from Compton. Good to see Eloy from Compton still out there. 904 Ray going with oodles and noodles is his answer. A weed man softball coach from Maller Prop Guy. What else do we have? Chicken and waffles from King Rory in Wisconsin. Let's see here. Manuel in Gardena is going with fresh roadkill. Possums, raccoons, armadillos, squirrels, and all of that. What else do we have? Let's see here. Kathy in Madison says when she finds a piece of Perito's candy, for good luck, a four-leaf clover from DJ Spin Patrick in San Diego.
4: Wrong.
0: What else do we have? A big plate of gabagool from Newark Paranormal. Seems like a new... That could be a competition for Joe the Ghost Hunter. Newark Paranormal could compete with Joe the Ghost Hunter.
2: I'm curious if he's had any paranormal activity.
0: I don't know. Alex going with the Ben Maller chicken fingers and a side of the Baba Ganoush. Grasshopper guessed by Eek in Roseville, Minnesota. Culver's Butter Burger with a side of cheese curds from JT the Wingman. A Juicy Lucy from Pizza Papa. What else do we have? Page down. Bill's going with a cockroach as his answer.
2: Ew.
0: Peanut butter and honey sandwich from Filler Up Phil. Timmy in Busco, Indiana says a bowl of curds. And

0: wrong with you?
1: I wonder what they taste like.
0: What do they taste like? Have you had one?
1: I've never eaten
0: you. You obviously knew people eat ladybugs. You brought that up.
1: I was thinking of, like, you know, because ladybugs.
0: Who would eat a ladybug? That's not right. Those little with the red and the black.
1: It's a very random guess for me to get.
0: Oh my God, that's not right. You ruined the game. You honored Eddie Garcia by ruining the game. Bad job by you. Let's go to Dan, who's in Hartford, who's up next. Hello, Dan. Welcome. What's going on, Dan?
2: Hey, man, I called 1 week ago exactly, and you were so gracious. You gave me the golden ticket.
0: You didn't even use it. You didn't use the golden ticket. You didn't. You've been on the air already.
2: I got injured over the weekend, and I want to take the oath, but I want to wait one more week because, man, I KO'd my rib cage. It's so crazy. Oh, quick story. I live in beautiful Hartford, Wisconsin, in a 6-unit building, and there's like an older gentleman who's a widower. We're all single, divorced. It's like the odd couple on steroids, okay? And so we're listening on the radio, because I do radio, to the Spurs-Thunder Game 7, and I sit in this tall, canvasy chair, and the thing collapsed, and I went to the ground. It was like getting swallowed by a shark, and I hit my back rib on the brace.
0: So your chair, were you at home, or were you somewhere, your work?
2: Down in the gazebo, just chilling with the neighbors and stuff, like having a good time.
0: Now, the obvious question is...
2: It was more of a Motley Crue story, but it's not. It was embarrassing, really.
0: Well, the obvious question is, was this the chair, was it a chair issue, or are you, you a big guy? What are we looking at here?
2: No, I am a slim, 6'1", very fit,
0: okay.
2: A young man like you, about your age. We are very young, Ben.
0: That's right, young. We're young. We're as young as we've ever been, as young as we'll ever be, I think.
2: Oh, hey, Mr. Maller, I swear, man, the thing that made me laugh, though, is I was laughing so hard earlier that it made me cry because I was laughing so hard at what you said about the rabbit ears. And the one thing I wanted to say is, like, there's so many people that go on and on and on about, oh, I can't do this without streaming this or buying this and buying it. That's the way it is. Now, when I was a youngster growing up, my grandfather had the 19-inch TV, and all of a sudden the signal would go bad, and he would be jerking the rabbit ears like they were levers. He's going here and there and everywhere, right?
0: Oh,
2: and
0: yeah, no.
1: Looking like he's directing plane traffic.
0: My parents did the same thing.
2: Landing a plane on an aircraft carrier, and he would even put tin foil. But once he got that perfect signal, me and my twin brother would be sitting there in awe. Like, man, the guy just controlled the room, like the situation. And he's like, there, now you can watch, you know, TJ Hooker or The Fall Guy or whatever. It was so much fun, man. Like, that's why, man. Like, me, the way things go, it's like, hey, just accept it. Move on. I mean.
0: Well, yeah, things change, obviously. Listen, there is the law, and not that this is going to change. This is not going to change the law. We're talking about the NFL. They're getting called the Capitol Hill because of the streaming. Everyone's paying for everything.
1: All that money.
0: Yeah, it's always about the money. Well, Dan, feel better. How long are you on the DL for, Dan?
2: Oh, man, I don't know. I don't think not too long, but, like, even sliding my door open to go on my deck, it's like dragging an elephant through quicksand.
0: It's
2: more annoying. It's like I'm not like gonna die.
0: Exactly.
2: You know, but it's like it's
0: no, it's uncomfortable because you can't really get in a comfortable position because any move you need the ribs, that middle part, the trunk. Right, the trunk or the body, everything moves. All right, well, thank you, Dan. I got to go, but thank you. The great Dan. All right, there's Dan. Let's go to Hollering James in Minneapolis, Minnesota. I do need some contestants. We've opened up a couple lines here. If you want to play Maller's Mountain Money, call right now, 877-99 on Fox. Hollering James is in Minneapolis, Minnesota. Hello, James.
3: Hey, Lorena, guess what I'm picking? Hey, Ben, guess what I'm picking?
0: Your nose.
3: How did you know, Ben? You win a golden ticket.
0: I win a golden ticket.
4: I've got a golden ticket. I've got a golden ticket.
3: Hey, you should let me play you should let me play the game show. You should let me play. That was you nailed the first question I ever asked you in a long, long time.
0: Do I not know Hollering James? Wow.
3: Out to the mermaid, Jack's second marriage, it's the second time.
0: They gotta put a plaque outside the mermaid for that event. They should put a plaque outside. The day that I was able

0: to meet Hollering James is a historical day in the history of Minnesota. I don't know why they don't have a plaque. And Eek in Roseville, Minnesota, and Al in Minnesota. All the guy, all the legend, Femi was there. That was a big event.
1: I wish Lorena and Coop would have been there. Coop would have knew what kind of a good guy.
0: Well, it would have been hard for Lorena to be there. She wasn't on the show at the time. So it would have been very difficult for her to be at the event because she wasn't even on the show.
2: Oh, I wish I was, though.
0: Yeah.
1: I know. And then Tammy would have been there, too. It would have been awesome. We had a grand old time, didn't we, Ben? I forgot what we had to eat, but we sat down for a little bit.
0: I think you had a burger. I believe you had a burger.
1: I had a burger, and I had some side fries. Or
0: some yeah, yeah, I had some fries. You had a cheeseburger. Classic meal for James. Cheeseburger and fries.
1: That fit into the diet, didn't it, Ben? I'm bigger now than I was then, Ben. I gained back to 288 I am now.
0: Congratulations. We'd like to alert all the affiliates. Hollering James is fatter than he was when I met him a couple years ago. Well, you're a growing boy, James. You're growing. Your stomach is growing, so that's what happens.
1: God, we love rubber, God.
0: Yeah. All right. I got it. Thank you, James. All right. Go away. There's the great Hollering James.
2: Whew.
0: A lot going on. So we got the our buddy in Hartford who's got the broken rib, and we've got James who's fatter than he was.
2: That full moon was really rough on people.
0: Yeah, it's been a tough couple of days. It is the Ben Maller Show. We have our contestants. Let's introduce them real quick. We have Jed who fled from the Redneck Riviera. Hello, Jed who fled.
3: Talking quietly and not being understood is mumbling. What's screaming and not being understood?
0: Who would you like to partner up with, Jed? don't you're just encouraging him. You're just
4: don't encourage him.
3: Hey,
4: what's wrong with you?
3: I call him Squallering James. I'm going to go with Justin Cooper.
0: All right, so you want to lose? I'll write down an L next to your name. And we have Mike in Salem. Hello, Mike. Welcome.
5: Hey, how's it going?
0: All right. If I was any better, I'd be a witch, but no, I wouldn't. All right, Mike, who do you want to partner up with? You got me or Lorena?
5: What about Bill Miller?
0: Bill Miller, yeah. You want to play with Bill Miller? Okay, I'll see if Bill's available. He's out smoking a cigar in the other room.
2: Right. I thought he only works like 2 minutes of the show.
0: Pretty much. What are the categories here, Koopaloo? What do we got? We're
6: all playing? Right, gentlemen, this is the Alanis Morissette edition of Mallard's Mountain
2: I
6: of Money.
2: I love her.
6: Yeah, she is great. She turned 52 years old on Monday.
0: Oh, man.
6: Yeah.
3: That's ironic.
6: Yes, and that and that is the first category. The categories are ironic, you oughta know, Mary Jane, and you learn. Jed, which category would you like?
3: Dang, I would get Mary Jane, but I'm gonna take ironic. That's ironic, actually.
6: Right. Okay.
0: Ironic.
6: That's a tough one.
0: Mike, pick your category. Mike, no chance.
5: Yeah, I'll go with Mary Jane.
0: Mary Jane. My guy wants the Mary Jane.
2: Mary Jane.
0: All right, everyone hold on. Stay right there. We're going to have Mallard's Mountain. Do not hang up. Do not hang up. Mallard's Mountain Money is next.
7: I'm fired up.
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18: 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De'Aaron Fox rewarded after years in Sacramento. 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San Antonio's built right now. And you got these draft picks in OKC. 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
2: Good Lord, that's a lot of money.
1: Do you have what it takes to get to the top? Probably not.
0: Let's do it. Here we go. The Alanis Morissette edition, and we're off to the races. The teams, you've got Jed who fled, and Coop, and Mike in Salem, and me. Ben, all right, let's get started here. Coopaloop, who's going first? You are, I believe.
3: Yes, that would be me and Jed. Our category is ironic. Jed, these sports figures made a guarantee that backfired, or they suffered an ironic letdown. 45 seconds on the clock. Are you ready, Jed?
4: See.
3: Okay, let's begin. He is the quarterback for the Kansas City Chiefs right now.
4: Patrick Mahomes.
3: This is a female UFC fighter. She just came out of retirement to fight again on Netflix.
4: Ronda Rousey.
3: Yes, this guy, he played for the Washington Nationals. He's on the Phillies right now.
4: Bryce Harper.
3: Yes. This guy was on the Orlando Magic and the Houston Rockets. He wore a headband. He looks stoned. In the 90s, in the 2000s?
4: Nick Jones?
3: No, no. Wow. We'll skip it. This guy is the owner of the Cleveland Cavaliers. No.
4: Dan?
3: Yes?
4: Go back there. Dan, fill the blank. Come back. Pass.
3: Okay. This guy was quarterback of the Seahawks when they went to the Super Bowl in the early 2000s.
0: All right.
5: Whoa, you got that one real close.
0: No, he did not get that. Don't give him extra points. Do not give him extra points, Lorena. All right, stop.
3: What do you mean he didn't get that?
0: He didn't get it.
5: 140, Jed.
0: Didn't get it.
5: 140.
0: Didn't get it.
5: Unfortunately, you did not get Dan Gilbert.
3: Yeah, Dan Gilbert was the name.
5: That was the one.
0: All right, here we go. Shut up. All right. I'll put you on hold then. Fine. If you're not going to be on hold. Mike in Salem, are you there, Mike?
6: Yep.
0: All right, these athletes are all known to smoke some weed. You ready to go here? That's the category. 45 seconds on the clock. We're on our way. Go. The baddest boxer of all time in the 1980s.
6: Mike Tyson.
0: Yes, a UFC star who's wild and crazy now, not from this country.
6: Conor McGregor.
0: Yes, known as Megatron for the Detroit Lions.
6: Calvin Johnson.
0: Yes, pitcher for the Giants, San Francisco Giants, won a couple of Cy Youngs, kind of a skinny guy. Yes, he was the star of the Jailblazers, a guard back in the early 2000s, the Portland Trailblazers, played with the Lakers also, bounced around. No. All right.
6: No.
0: Wide receiver for the Cleveland Browns. Loved weed. Got suspended. He was nicknamed.
6: Josh Gordon.
0: Yes. Played for the Sacramento Kings. Won a championship with the Warriors in 2017. All right. And what was that?
5: You got 180.
0: And what did they get?
5: 140.
0: Oh, so we have the lead. All right. Go ahead there, Coop. You get to go.
3: All right. Jed, do you want you ought to know or you learn?
6: Do you think I want you to learn?
3: Well, all right, we'll go with you learn.
6: Okay.
3: All right, these athletes.
0: Wait, did you pick you learn or did you pick you ought to know? Which one?
6: Did you hear Cooper just say a declaration? He said, I'll go with you learn.
0: Well, no, you're supposed to pick. He's not supposed to pick.
3: He said you learned.
6: Let's just keep going. Let's just get 50 points. Jeff.
3: Okay.
6: Let's take all the time we need. Let's
3: all right. These athletes all went back to college to finish their degree. 45 seconds. Let's begin. He's the current star on the Golden State Warriors.
6: Steph Curry.
3: Yes. This guy was a Super Bowl MVP for the Broncos. He wants to retire with the Broncos.
6: Jesus, dude.
0: It is not Jesus.
3: Defensive end. He
6: John
3: wants to...
6: Elway, defensive back champion. My God, dude.
0: You're killing...
3: No, defensive end.
0: You're killing
3: Super Bowl MVP.
6: Von Miller.
3: Yes. This guy was on the Steelers. Safety is frizzy hair. Yes. Yes. Jesus Shuttlesworth.
6: Ray Allen.
3: Yes, this guy was MVP for the Astros. He's a leadoff hitter.
6: Damn it.
0: It's not
6: Dan. All right. I do know Pass it.
3: Defensive player of the year for the Patriots. He was a cornerback.
0: How many is that, Lorraine?
5: 100 additional, so 240 total.
0: All right, so we need 60 to tie, 70 to win. Are you ready, Mike?
7: Yeah,
0: let's do it. All right, here we go. You ought to know these athletes, all immediately recognizable by one name. All right, here we go. We're on our way. He was a slam dunk champ in the 80s for the Atlanta Hawks. Really short guy.
7: Dominique Wilkins.
0: No, short guy.
7: Spotted Webb.
0: Yeah, there you go. We won the game just like that, baby.
3: But he needed 100 more points.
0: Okay, fine. We'll go. Star for the Seattle Mariners in the early 2000s, Hall of Famer from Japan. Yeah, there you go. That's a winner. We won the game. Good job. 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
18: Stain, big advantage to the Knicks. They're older, strong, physical 3-and-D guys, perimeter players. Oklahoma City wasn't as big and as strong on the perimeter as the Knicks are. Remember, the Knicks dominated this series in the regular season, so it's very fascinating. Can Cat stay out of foul trouble, yet be super physical against Wemby? Can he pull Wemby out? The other question, we had a tanking epidemic this regular season, so we kept saying, we got to have some juice in the playoffs, and we didn't have a ton of it. There's a lot of blowouts, but this is as well as the NBA could do. The other thing, the other big question in this final, I think it's a 6 or a 7 gamer. I'm not sure. I got to see a first couple rounds in this fight. I don't know. But the postseason rankings, these teams earned it. The Knicks are number one in point differential, offensive rating, defensive rating, net rating. And the Spurs are either second or third. The difference is...
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0: This might be the greatest moment of NBA history. 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
24: The LA Rams acquired defensive end Myles Garrett from the Browns. The Patriots traded for wide receiver A.J. Brown from the Eagles. The Giants signed three wide receivers, including Odell Beckham Jr. In the NHL, Vancouver's new head coach is Manny Malhotra, up from the AHL. At the French Open, Francis Tiafoe of the U.S. lost his fourth rounder in five sets. It took nearly 5.5 hours. The late night ball game went to Colorado with a run top of the ninth, beating the Angels 9-8. Seattle won at 7th straight, a 10-inning win over the Mets 3-2. The Mets offense went 2-for-31, two solo homers. Arizona hit three home runs and beat the Dodgers 4-1. LA's Shohei Ohtani had three hits, but the rest of his team combined only had three. Detroit hit three straight homers in the third inning, five home runs total, and won 10-9 at Tampa Bay. It was Milwaukee 16-2 over the Giants. I'm Steve DeSager.
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18: 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And we are your cheap talk slingers under the cover of darkness now in the early morning hours. 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So our lead this hour is from Philadelphia and New England, the I-95 corridor. Our long national nightmare has come to an end. In a day that saw the Cleveland Browns say bye-bye to Myles Garrett, sending him out to the Rams, because you can ram it all day and you can ram it all night. Now, that deal ended up upstaging everything else. Every other deal was upstaged by that trade, including
0: The A.J. Brown transaction, which did finally happen. He has entered the transfer portal. And we said our long national nightmare is over. This has been going on for months and months. If you did not hear by now, I assume you haven't paid attention. You don't care. But it has happened. Wide receiver A.J. Brown has been decommissioned by the Philadelphia football team and is in for a reunion with his first NFL head coach. He's going to New England. And Mike Vrabel, who treats NFL insiders very well, and now he'll be coaching Mike Vrabel, A.J. Brown. The Eagles trading wide receiver Brown to the New England Patriots. They reach an agreement on the long-rumored transaction. Now, Philly will receive a first-round pick, not in the 2027 draft, not until 2028 from the Patriots, and also a fifth-round pick, which you can wipe your tuchus with. Who cares about that in 2027? So the trade comes after A.J. Brown had a meltdown in Philadelphia, and it's been going on for several years, and it didn't just all of a sudden pop up last year. And he was stuck in the Eagles' offense, stuck in the doldrums. So that is a good jumping-off point. Let us discuss. We'll start with this question, very simple question. What stands out to you? What stands out to you about wide receiver A.J. Brown finally being traded from Philadelphia to the Patriots? So I've got kombucha tea, Pottery Barn, and smelling salts. Yes, and we will put all of these together, and we're going to have a big a pile of gabagool, and then we'll have the baba ganoush as well. So to kick things off here, the general manager in Philadelphia, Howie Roseman, remains the golden child. The golden child. Every Philadelphia mess, every mess smells like someone else's fault for the media that worship at the altar of Howie Roseman. I'm telling you, they would blame the Liberty Bell before Howie Roseman. Now, the truth is, A.J. Brown didn't just sour all of a sudden on the Eagles. That relationship became kombucha tea. It fermented. And Roseman, he had no answers. They tried everything, brought in all kinds of people that are able to deal with egotistical football players, and nothing worked. They tried everything. And Philly, they waited a year too long to rip off the Band-Aid. They should have gotten rid of A.J. Brown, followed our advice. We have archives of Maller monologues going back over a year telling the Eagles to trade A.J. Brown. And Howie Roseman, the hubris of Howie hubris. He said, oh, no, I know better than these guys. Okay, turns out you're wrong. You're dope. We got this one right. That's a win for the gas bags. We got it right. Loss for you. All right? Waited too long to rip the Band-Aid off. And if your quarterback and your wide receiver, your top wide receiver, don't speak for months and months and months and months and months and months, that is a broken locker room situation. Jalen Hurts went from the godfather of a child of A.J. Brown to the do not call list. Blocked. The old Mutombo blocking you. And as a result, A.J. Brown, if you look at how he played for stretches the last two seasons, they won a Super Bowl with him playing like this, but last year there were stretches where he was unfocused, uninspired, and uninterested. That's a triple U. Uninterested and uninspired, unfocused for the Philadelphia Eagles parts of last season and the year before. And so this breakup, not shocking, it was overdue. It was past its expiration date. That's the story here. Now we turn to the Maller report card, the only metric that is universally approved to decide who won and who lost transactions. So the Patriots on this one, they get, and I'll be fair, the Patriots on the Maller report card. Now the Rams got an A++. The Patriots, they only get an A on this transaction. And here's why they only get an A. I'll tell you, the Eagles, by the way, get a C. So the Eagles get a C, and the Patriots get they get the A. By waiting until June 1st, I know today's June 2nd, by waiting until June 1st, Howie, good old Hubris Howie, gets to spread like nice peanut butter, $43 million of dead cap hit. You know how I love my dead cap hit. I like it with barbecue sauce. So they spread out the $43 million dead cap hit in Philadelphia. They get a first-round pick. Who cares about that? In 2028. So I give them a C because they got a scratcher ticket for a proven commodity. That's a C trade. The Patriots, they get Drake May, a bona fide, legitimate, alpha wide receiver, a physical wide receiver, number one. So they get that. And somebody that's already familiar with Mike Vrabel and appears to like Mike Vrabel, not as much as Diana Russini likes Mike Vrabel, but you get the point. All right, anyway, so meanwhile, the Eagles, they lose an elite talent. More on that in a minute. So they lose that guy, and now Jalen Hurts turns his lonely heart to Devontae Smith, who moves up the ladder in Philly, and he needs to fatten up a little bit. He is, though, a wide receiver one now, flying solo in terms of the elite wide receiver department. Now, furthermore, the big picture in the Delaware Valley, this team won a Super Bowl with A.J. Brown, much to the joy of Jonathan in Delaware, a couple years back, and now here they are, breaking up is hard to do. Actually, not that hard. So the question, will trading A.J. Brown derail Jalen Hurts and the Eagles' passing offense, or will they be okay? Will they be fine? So I'm giving this question the old side eye. And here's why I'm giving it the side eye. Because the Birds, even though they won a bunch of regular season games and all that stuff, if you go down into the fine print and look at the nitty-gritty, they never built an elite passing offense. Despite having A.J. Brown, it didn't matter. With Brown and Hurts at loggerheads, who knows what that was about originally, this has been an issue for several years. They did win a Super Bowl. It wasn't because of that. It was because of the amazing play of Barkley and the tushy-pushy and all that stuff. So with Brown and Hurts at loggerheads, seemingly forever, it's been a long, long, winding road in Philadelphia. And so the Eagles, if you've watched them play, and one of the reasons we were so critical, yeah, they're winning. They were winning. They won a lot of games. However, they treated A.J. Brown like a luxury item, not a necessity. They did not use him properly. The Eagles had a bazooka, and they kept calling plays like they were holding a plastic butter knife. They might as well have just had Bazooka Joe from the bubble gum. That would have been better. And Brown, he's been a perennial 1,000-yard receiver, 17-game season. That's not quite as sexy. The offense, though, even with that, he was putting up 1,000-yard seasons in a run-heavy offense in Philadelphia. And so A.J. Brown is a legit wide receiver number one who was forced because of the way that the Eagles played. The argument I heard was because A.J. Brown was annoyed that Jalen Hurts could not get him the ball that he was used to getting in certain situations in Tennessee, and that became a problem. And so either way, he turned out to be a wide receiver number two in Philadelphia. The impact, there was some shrinkage. It's always a problem. Shrinkage, the impact there. And so it's like they had this guy who was really good, and they went down to Pottery Barn, and he's a decorative pillow. They got rid of a decorative pillow. Is what he turned out to be. And so Jalen Hurts and the Eagles never aligned with the supposed superpowers of A.J. Brown. Didn't happen. And so it doesn't seem like it's that big a deal to them because they didn't really use him anyway. So now the Eagles are going to go with what was my diet back in the day, quantity over quality. And they're rolling out wide receiver Hollywood Brown, a journeyman wide receiver. Rookie Mekhi Lemon, big name. Does he have a big game? We like the name Mekhi Lemon out of SC. Dontavian Wicks, I have no idea who that is. They got him from the Green Bay Packers. He's there. Those are all guys who are trying to become the number two wide receiver.
1: Number two.
0: In Philadelphia, behind Devontae Smith. So the system in Philly remains. They keep changing offensive coordinators. However, the attack is from Nick Sirianni, the coach. That's what he wants. And so they're going to be a run-heavy team. And so the system will stay the same in Philadelphia. The star wide receiver runs off to the Patriots. And Philly is left holding a handful of essentially role players. or unproven commodities, and they're going to try to cover all of that. And I do think it's not going to change much. The Eagles were 23rd in terms of passing offense this past year. And you got to imagine, 23rd last year. So they will end up this year somewhere in that same area, somewhere between 22 and 32, obviously. All right, last word to the Patriots side of things, the winning part of this story. The question is this. Does A.J. Brown instantaneously, abracadabra, become the top Patriots receiver since Randy Moss all those years ago? All right, so on this one, in terms of raw talent, I am nodding my head, yes. I'm not sitting here saying that A.J. Brown is a doppelganger of Randy Moss. That is not what I'm saying. I'm saying the Patriots have had a lot of jabronis, a lot of Mama Lukes at the wide receiver position in recent years. So this is a massive swing for New England. They are clearly not standing pat after getting to the Super Bowl and having a lackluster performance against Seattle. So they're like, all right. The only question I have, and I believe it's a legit question, are the Patriots getting the hungry chip on the shoulder, I'm going to attack the world, A.J. Brown, or are they getting a continuation of the I'm pouty, I'm frustrated, I'm disengaged, which was the A.J. Brown the Eagles got the last couple of years? So that's all standard Devo wide receiver stuff. The thing about this is pretty simple. Like, I mean, I look at the Patriots, and the advice is, like, we're betting that the smelling salts of a change of scenery and a reunion with Diana Rossini's favorite coach, Mike Vrabel, will invigorate A.J. Brown, right? As long as the Patriots feed him the ball. What's in my belly? The football, right there. As long as Drake May just gets him the ball, gets his targets, and gets his yards and touchdowns and all that stuff, then I'm relatively confident A.J. Brown will be monster mashing for the Patriots as a true force multiplier for New England. Now, teamed up, they also added Romeo Doubs, who's like a number three wide receiver in the New England, who'll be number two from Green Bay. They got him. So they've upgraded. The Patriots are better this year than they were last year at wide receiver. They are playing a much tougher schedule. And there is a bit of an asterisk, little mark, get out the magnifying glass, a little mark next to the name A.J. Brown. There are still legitimate concerns over the health of A.J. Brown. Remember, the Rams wanted A.J. Brown. They were willing to trade a first-round pick to get A.J. Brown. And then they looked at the medical chart, and they said, time out. He's got a degenerative knee problem that he's had for years, talking about A.J. Brown. And he's getting to the point now where you're like, okay, this is where that stuff flares up and becomes a bigger problem. So what are we doing? It is the Ben Maller Show. That's what we're doing right now. If you'd like to be part, 877-99 on Fox. That's 877-996-6369. You can be part of the live program. Also on X, at Ben Maller. That's at Ben Maller. And you can join the fun. Coming up later this hour, we have Sight the Bite, the great sports radio mystery Sight the Bite. Now, A.J. Brown did something after the trade. After the trade was announced from Philly to New England, he did something that ruffled some feathers, and he was getting goofed on. What did A.J. Brown do that caused him to get goofed on? Inquiring minds would like to know. We'll tell you. We'll get to that. And we will do it next. However, it is the A block. Let's see, it's the A. Let's just right there. A block on the big board. And that's a big board, Terry in England, who no longer listens live because he's doing other things. So it's a big board right there. And it is, what hour is it? Let's go to the Lorena Theater in Sherman Oaks, California, on the historic Ventura Boulevard, which has been in many songs. And let's see if we can find out at the Lorena Theater what hour it is.
2: Number four.
0: I got the jazz hands.
2: Yeah.
0: Celebrating.
2: Spirit fingers.
0: Oh, spirit. 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
6: 23. Okay.
9: 2020-21, yeah. 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
6: But I mean, like, this is the same. 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No, not like in the same year. But in the same year, I'm like, okay. 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Then you might have the World Series, but that's not until October. 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
1: Hey, Ben, how you doing?
0: Anthony, come on. You don't want to talk to me, Anthony. I know you want to talk to. Come on. It's Anthony in Louisiana. Now, if you don't listen to the whole show, you have no idea who that is. Now, Anthony calls up. He has nothing to say ever, and he just wants to flirt with Lorena.
2: That's my cousin, Ben.
0: Don't talk to me. Now, you say hello to Lorena, FSR Tech Queen.
2: Right. Hi.
0: Don't talk to me. And Koopaloop, a Bronco fan. That's
3: I eat the rest of it and get fat.
0: A Bronco fan. Your comments can and will be used against you in the court of sports radio, so please act accordingly. Now, there you go. All right, back to it. We go as the trades of today. We were going to do the NFL book'em, and then all these trades happen. We'll wait.
2: So much news.
0: I know.
2: I love when that happens.
0: The book'em is perfect programming for when things are a little sluggish. There's gridlock. We go with the book'em. So if nothing major happens, tomorrow we'll do the book. Tomorrow will be perfect for the book'em, because the book'em, first ever lottery-style book'em. And we talked about this on the Fifth Hour podcast. I think on Saturday we broke down the book'em, and we're bringing it back in honor of the Green Bay Packers, the arrest that took place last week. So that'll be coming up tomorrow, the NFL book'em, unless there's a million things that happen, and then we won't do that. Yeah. There you go. I guess Jimmy Fallon still has a late night talk show, and several Yankee fans have told me that Jazz Chisholm, who's a, you know who that is, Jazz Chisholm? Lorraine, what sport do you think Jazz Chisholm plays?
2: Football.
0: No.
2: Golf.
0: Jazz Chisholm is the all-star second baseman of the New York Yankees.
2: Oh, I was so close.
0: And he apparently predicted the World Series will be won by the Yankees with Jimmy Fallon, which is almost as impressive as him telling... What, didn't he say he was going to go 50-50, right? Or hit 50 home runs for the Yankees this year? How many home runs? How many do you think Jazz Chisholm this year, how many has he hit? Let's see. Jazz Chisholm...
2: Can I make an uneducated guess?
0: Sure, why not?
2: So a 50 is a lot. Let's go with
0: yeah. Okay.
2: Let's go 27.
0: 27. All right. He is on pace, Jazz Chisholm, this year. Well, he's got 6 home runs right now. So I don't think he's going to get there. I'm being mean. Why are you being mean? Let's go to Mike in New Hampshire. I'm happy to see that name. Hello, Mike in New Hampshire. Welcome.
4: Hey, Ben. How you doing?
0: Mikey, I'm sorry I didn't get to meet you, my man. We had a good time back there. It didn't work out. It's unfortunate. I hope everything gets better for you. I know it's a tough spot. So.
4: It is. I owe you and the rest of the militia that showed up to the Boston meet and greet an apology.
0: That's all right.
4: Things happened. I ended up going down to the Carolinas and then over to Marsala, Sicily, and it wasn't a vacation. Let's put it that way.
0: I got you. No, I hear you. Stuff. That's grown-ups. We're not supposed to deal with grown-up stuff, Mike. What's up with that? It's not right.
4: Yeah, I know. I'm supposed to be a kid forever.
0: Exactly. We all want to be kids forever. We got to grow up into this grown-up bullcrap. It sucks.
5: What a dumb thing to do.
0: I don't like
5: it. I bet you wouldn't have done anything like this if Mom and Dad were here.
4: But hey, I do want to mention A.J. Brown. I think he is going to be a beast here with New England. I just do have one concern. He doesn't have one bad knee. He has two. So
0: really?
4: As long as he can stay healthy.
0: How about he play in a wheelchair? He'll be all right. Just reel him around, get an electric wheelchair or a scooter.
6: I'm a doctor.
0: And then he'll be...
4: Yeah, New England Paralympics, right?
0: Yeah, just send him out there, and then he'll be good. I thought he had one bad knee. He has two bad knees? Really? I thought he only had one bad knee.
4: Yeah, I'm pretty sure it's two bad knees.
0: Oh, okay. All right. Well, it happens. You know, he's like, what is he, 50? It happens when you get to 50. Oh, he's only in his 30s. What's up with that? I just checked, Mike. I know you're very concerned about Jazz Chisholm. I did the math on this. He's on pace to hit 16.4 home runs for the Yankees. Is that 50? I don't think that's 50. I don't think that's 50.
4: Not even close.
0: Exactly. All right. Well, are you getting a little better? Things getting a little easier, or is it still a pain in the ass? Everything.
4: No, yeah. Believe it or not, it's still a pain in the ass.
0: I hear you. It takes a while. It takes a while. So, but I got to meet you one of these days, Mike. Well, I'll be back there. We'll meet you. All right. We'll have a big get-together.
4: Sure.
0: All right.
4: Sure.
0: All right, buddy. Thank you, Mike. You're great. Mike. Oh, hold on a second, Mike. Let's see. I think Mike the Leprechaun is online. Hello, Mike the Leprechaun.
1: Well, it's awesome. I spoke with him yesterday.
0: Oh, okay. All right. You guys are good. Yeah.
1: We're good. So anyway, A.J. Brown doesn't have two bad knees. He has three bad knees.
0: Oh, is that right? What is his other? Oh, no, that's a joke. That's a dad joke. Kind
1: of. You don't want to know.
0: All right. Hello. Hello. How would you know that?
1: What is that? That's a very bad insinuation. But regardless, I have four lies and four truths.

0: Well, I don't even... Because
1: hold on a second. Let me check with... James, your thoughts on this. Hollering James, your thoughts. James.
2: I like the Mike Leprechaun and what he says, because Mike likes me. Everybody...
1: I don't think he likes you. Hold on a sec here. Mike the Leprechaun, you like Hollering James? Is that true, or is that an erroneous statement?
0: No, everybody in the world loves Hollering James, including me.
1: Really?
0: He's my age. He's my age.
1: All right. Is that James? Is he said everyone in the world loves you.
2: That's because we're the same age, Ben. We age like wine.
1: You're both 32 years old. It's amazing. Right in the demo. Right in the prime demo. Right, Mike the Leprechaun? Yes?
0: It's almost 32 times two, but I think...
1: All right. Mike in New Hampshire, right? Don't we wish we had Marcel right now we could go to and have some fun? But he's not here. He's not online. So.
3: It's Tuesday.
1: I know.
3: I'll be on tomorrow. Don't worry.
1: All right. You can talk to him tomorrow. Very good. Let's say hello to, it's going to get even better. Dorko the comedian is in Hawaii, and he's the top comedian in Hawaii. Hello, Dorko.
4: Yo, it's me, Dorko the comedian. So, yo, last night was all about basketball.
1: Why are you moving your phone around? That's not nice. Come on.
4: The Thunder are washed up. My hottie-totty take for next year, if you hear it here first, is the Golden Gate Warriors will get into and win the grand finales, yo. And I need tires. Will the tire place?
1: You don't even know the name of the sponsor. Every hour is sponsored by that. You don't even know the name.
4: Tire Rack.
1: There you go. 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
4: I knew it. 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
5: Wow.
1: Yeah.
4: Know it now, and the Ferrari will be pimped out with new shoes.
1: Wonderful. That is just freaking great. That is so, so good. Yes, Coop?
6: I can't believe that I'm saying this.
1: No calls?
6: That guy might be the worst caller of all time. Worse than James.
1: Whoa! Dorko, you've been called the worst caller in the history of the show.
4: So I'm the bestest of the best is what he's really saying.
1: James, do you feel threatened, Hollering James, that Dorko has... Oh, he's gone. Did you hang up on him? I didn't hang up on him.
7: He was probably offended.
1: Oh, he was offended, Coop. You've offended Hollering James. All right, Dorko, so...
6: I just gave James a compliment. He's probably stoked.
1: Oh, let's see. He's probably calling right back. Hello. Caller, you're on the air. Hello, caller. You're on the air. Hello.
8: Oops. Hey.
1: Oh, that's not James. All right. See, I thought it was James. It's not James. I just put the guy... I said he's on the air, though, so there you go. All right. Dorko didn't even... I was looking for a funny line. Like, Dorko, you don't have anything to retaliate against Coop?
4: Well, I think it's because I talked bad about the Broncos one time, and he really loves me, and yeah.
1: Okay. All right. Thank you. There's a full moon, and it was a few days ago. We had a blue moon situation, so I blame the blue moon. I'm blaming the blue moon, and we all need to have some blue moon. Condolences to Rick Adelman, someone who I shoved a microphone in the man's face many a night back in the old days. Rick Adelman, longtime NBA coach, has died. He was in his late 70s. Adelman, called the greatest Sacramento Kings coach of all time. There's not a lot of competition for that title. Not a lot of competition for that title. But Rick Adelman played in the NBA and had a Hall of Fame career, which is good, not great, because everyone makes the Basketball Hall of Fame. But rest in peace to Rick Adelman, who did make the Basketball Hall of Fame, played for 7 NBA seasons, and the coaching. That's where it's at. It's all about the coaching for Rick Adelman. And he, known for his days in Sacramento, but he coached the Trailblazers and a bunch of other teams randomly around the NBA. His kid is coaching the Denver Nuggets. So he's got the kids still in the family business there in the NBA. So A.J. Brown getting

0: goofed on for something he did after the trade was announced. He posted some photographs of him as a little boy wearing a Patriot jersey and really trying to tug at the heartstrings. Like, I love the Patriots. I grew up a Patriots fan. This is so exciting. Well, there's one slight problem. Internet sleuths investigated and were upset because A.J. Brown, he was posting photos that were AI-generated photos. So he or someone around him put his picture into AI, and then they spat out him as a little kid wearing a Patriots jersey. Now, think about the people that are that, now, you know, AI stuff. It's we're in interesting times with this AI
1: stuff. So it was like super realistic.
0: Well, I mean, it looked legit, except the people investigating said, well, you're wearing a Nike Patriots jersey, and when you were a little boy, Nike did not make the jerseys in the NFL, so that's a Photoshop jersey.
1: Oof.
0: Who goofed? I've got to know. Think about that kind of attention to detail.
1: Yeah.
0: Where people are that obsessed with the logo of a shoe company on a jersey. We're like, that's not legit. That's AI. I would have no idea. A.J. Brown is going to wear, you know what number he's going to wear? He's going to wear number one for the Patriots.
2: Number one.
0: So A.J. Brown will wear number one.
2: Number one.
0: Yeah. So there is that. It is the Ben Mal. Oh, James has called back. What do you want, James? Why did you call back? We already put you on the air, James.
3: I want to play Save the Bait, please, Ben.
0: Okay. There's no need to beg. Well, that is what's straight ahead here. James, some people just listen to the show. This is his life. James's life is built around this show. For better or worse, his very being is about this show. It just is. So we will have Cite the Bite. We mentioned this earlier. Fun fact of the night on the show. We mentioned this in hour one.
4: Ben Maller, fun fact.
0: Myles Garrett was traded from the Browns, which play in Ohio, to the Rams in California. So he is going to pay, just by changing laundry, same job description, same business. It's just a different franchise of the NFL, and he is going to pay an extra $4 million in taxes to the People's Republic of California. My God. All right. Straight ahead.
5: This is my nightmare.
0: Well, it's not my nightmare. It's his nightmare. He can afford it, though. I think he'll be okay. We have Cite the Bite, the great sports radio mystery. We'll get to that, and we will do it next.
4: When it happens live.
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0: George Kittle, he had some thoughts on this 18-game schedule, this 18-game season that feels like it's a foregone conclusion.
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25: This is all collectively bargained. This wasn't a surprise. It's been in the CBA. So either the NFLPA, which obviously has its own issues, isn't informing players well enough of what is actually in the CBA. Guys aren't reading it, or guys who are part of it don't understand it.
26: He probably is uninformed. He could be informed. Kittle, you're allowed to have your opinion, whether it's right or wrong, I guess. But maybe you should make sure you're educated on what it is that's taking place.
22: 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Jonas Knox, 6 a.m. Eastern, 3 a.m. Pacific on Fox Sports Radio. 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

0: Bill Miller and you. It is the Ben Maller Show. As we're hanging out with you every night during the week. If you like the show, it's on five nights a week. If you don't like the show, it's only on five nights a week. So who the cares? Now morning time for most. And we're hanging out together. And a reminder, this show has been on all night long.
1: Hell yeah.
0: And it is saved for the archives. 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
0: And away we go. 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
3: It's my responsibility.
0: Play it again.
3: It's my responsibility.
0: Will anyone get this right? I am going to go... Caller 5. Lorena?
4: I'm going caller 3.
0: You know, you don't follow the rules here. At least you're better than Roberto, who famously said LeBron James is his answer. Koopaloop.
5: I'm going to go caller number 5.
0: All right. Play it again. You're on an island, Lorena. Play it again.
3: It's my responsibility.
0: All right. Let's see. Will anyone get this right? Let's go with... Let's see here. Let's start out. Caller number 1. All right. Who is it? Caller number 1. By the way, if you want to play 877-99 on Fox, if you know who this is, it's our little game. Let's say hello to Joe Schmo, who's in the leadoff chair. Hello, Joe Schmo.
6: Yeah. I thought Lorena would go with Jonas's suggestion, but I'm going to say former trade bait, Yusei Kukichi from the Angels.
0: Thank you. Hang up on yourself, sir. Do the right thing. Let's go to caller number 2. And this guy begging to be on the air, which you should never beg to be on a talk show. We'll put him on anyway. Hollering James is caller number 2. Hello, James.
7: Is that Justin Jefferson?
0: Is that Justin Jefferson of the Minnesota Vikings? No. All right. First clue here, Koopaloo.
5: He grew up in North Philadelphia.
0: North Philly. Wonder if he knew Tony Bruno. Let's go to caller 3. That would be Austin in Bakersfield. Hello, Austin.
4: Come on, Austin. You can do it.
8: It's Abdul Carter.
4: Oh, is that good.
0: Oh, Abdul Carter.
4: Yes.
0: Austin, you get a golden ticket. You get. Are you a ringer? Wait a minute. Ticket. I'm calling. Are you a ringer? Wait a minute here, Austin. Oh, my God. All right. Well, you just pay attention. Congratulations. You get a golden ticket. And play it again.
3: It's my responsibility.
0: It's my responsibility. Well, that did go viral. And to be fair, over the weekend, it did go viral. All right. Well, thank you, Austin. You get a golden ticket. There you go. So you can use that over the next month if you want. If you don't want, you can pass it on to somebody else.
4: I won 2 games today, Ben. This one and the ladybugs.
0: Oh, that's right. The damn lady. Yeah, the girl on the Texas softball team.
4: I'm a winner.
0: It's kind of weird that you ladybug. Who eats ladybug? What do they taste like?
4: They must be lucky.
0: Do you chew on them or just swallow them whole? Or I don't know. They put sauce on them?
4: Swallowed it whole, would it still fly around? On?
0: I know. I don't know.
5: They're such nice bugs. Why would you
0: know,
5: eat them?
0: Right?
4: I don't like the yellow secretion that comes out of them when they're walking on you.
0: Oh. What about a butterfly? If you eat a ladybug, would you eat a butterfly?
4: Butterfly was my first guess, but then I thought that would be more hard to catch.
0: Oh. Yeah, that would be and a lot tougher to eat. right? There's a lot more, even though it's lightened.
4: I wonder if that would be powdery on your tongue.
0: Well, there's one way to find out. I did see big news in the sports ownership realm. Melinda French Gates, better known as the ex of Bill Gates, buying a stake in an NHL team. Do you see this? The Seattle Kraken. So I thought they were getting rid of all their money. She's obviously not with Bill anymore, but she's going to own part of the hockey team there in Seattle. So good luck. We are Fox Sports. 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
0: For the Raiders or Covino in baseball, the Yanks or anything. People talk about trades as if the GM has total control. Meaning, I saw a narrative this morning. How did the Niners let this happen? I mean, how did they let it happen? The Rams and Cleveland.
14: Weren't involved.
0: Yeah, we're in talks. And the idea of maybe the Niners swooping in with some of the, you know, surplus money they had or picks. Maybe the Browns were like, yeah, John Lynch. Yeah, we're good. John Lynch can't force himself on a trade. And that's every sport, every league, everything. So, unfortunately, there are sometimes you just have to sit by and watch someone else in your division make a good deal, and it sucks. Danny G, do the Raiders have control of the moves made by the Chargers and the Chiefs or something?
15: No, I think we're, as fans, we're all just kind of a little jealous of what it must be a Rams fan, because they always say F them picks and they really go for it. They're always win now mode. And so they get these Pro Bowl players that we all wish we had on our team.
14: On a side note, too, with a resume like his, 2-time Defensive Player of the Year, had to check his age, too. He's 30 years old, man. He's still got some juice.
0: He's got some gas in the tank.
14: He's got some gas. So, yeah, props. Big move.
0: My thought, though, was Myles Garrett. Just the lifestyle change. No offense to our friends in Cleveland. We've been there. It's fun. I better go. Fun times in Cleveland again. Cleveland. But, I mean.
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0: Oh, boy.
4: Uh-oh.
18: Rich Davis. Ah! This is Covino and Rich.
14: All these things, I think, push Russell Wilson done to the back burner. Like, Myles Garrett to the Rams, A.J. Brown to the Pats, OBJ back to the Giants. Better than talking about Jackson Darts.
0: I was going to say,
14: more.
0: Jackson Darts, like, thank God.
14: I know. You know, it does push Russell Wilson to the back burner here, and that's a shame, because I know he's sort of his own worst enemy, and I understand his reputation and how cringy he is, but the dude deserves a little more than that. 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It is. Like,
0: was it that at bat for the Savannah Bananas where he's like, I'm just
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0: I'm just toast as an athlete.
14: That was it.
0: It's over.
14: 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Good for you.
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23: The Seattle Mariners won their seventh straight game, a 10-inning decision over the Mets 3-2. Arizona hit three home runs in a 4-1 win over the Dodgers. Detroit hit five homers and won 10-9 at Tampa Bay. It was Milwaukee 16-2 over the Giants. Miami ended a five-game losing streak with its 7-3 victory at Washington. Kansas City had lost six straight but won at Cincinnati 9-2. Wins for Texas and Colorado. The LA Rams acquired defensive end Myles Garrett from the Browns for pass rusher Jared Verse and three draft choices, including a first rounder next year. The Patriots traded for wide receiver A.J. Brown from the Eagles for first and fifth rounders. The NHL Stanley Cup final starts Tuesday night. Vancouver's new head coach is Manny Malhotra, promoted from the AHL. And the Women's College World Series finals will have Texas against Texas Tech. I'm Steve DeSager.
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0: Well, hey there. It is Two Pros and a Cup of Joe, Fox Sports Radio. LeVar Arrington, Brady Quinn, Jonas Knox with you. 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If you are listening on the podcast, we appreciate you doing so. We are going to take you live all the way up until 9 a.m. Eastern time, 6 o'clock Pacific here on this Tuesday morning. And you know what? 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And we learned a little bit something. First of all, good morning to you and yours, to everybody out there.
1: Good morning.
0: Yep.
1: Hi.
0: We learned a little something yesterday. That damn Albert Breer was sniffing around about something, right? He was kind of hinting at this. He had brought it up in his mailbag. We asked him about it on Thursday, last Thursday, and he spoke about the possibility being a real one if we're looking at June 1st and potential deals getting done. And boy, oh boy, was there a deal done. Myles Garrett, gone. Sent from the Browns to the Rams in exchange for Jared Verse, a 2027 first-round pick, a 2028 second-round pick, and a 2029 third-round pick from the L.A. Rams. So now Myles Garrett, no longer a Brown, off a record-setting season, is now a member of the L.A. Rams. How surprised were you this got done?
1: Oh, I mean, I think it's a big surprise. These conversations have persisted before. They have been front and center before, and he gets paid. That's kind of the history of it. You know, he requests out, they pay him. But he's defensive player of the year. He broke the sack record. He's arguably the best player in the league, not just the best defensive player. He's arguably the best talent in the league. But I mean, this falls along the lines of the Micah Parsons situation in my estimation as well. It's like some guys, it's interesting to see how someone of that magnitude, of that type of impact, can be traded and be traded at this point where they're, I would say he's in his prime. Maybe heading towards the end of his prime, but he's still in his prime. It just, I don't know, man. I just wonder, is this a message that's being sent by the league where the value prop, don't get too far out over your skis thinking that you should value yourself a certain way as we'll get rid of you. But another team took him. So I don't know. It's great. It's a great trade for the Rams, but how that works out for the Browns, you know, who knows?
2: I actually think it's a great trade for both teams. I mean, if you think about it, are the Browns going to be competing this year?
0: No,
2: probably not.
0: Sorry.
2: So why not take a young edge rusher, Jared Verse, who was the defensive rookie of the year? He's been a Pro Bowler a couple of times as well. Like he's a really good player. You know, if you really want to like break this down to since Verse has gotten the league, I think he's got 10 less pressures than Myles Garrett. I mean, he's been an impactful player. So you get a guy who is still young in this league. You got him under contract for years to come. And they get some draft capital on top of that, that they can continue to still help build around, you know, the future of what this team's going to be. They've got a new head coach. After this year, you know, they'll figure out is Shador the guy or not. And I think they already know on Deshaun Watson, even though he'll get the start two and play. It's just like things will be clearer probably a year from now. And they've got more draft capital to be in a position to take potentially whoever that guy's going to be at the quarterback spot. So as much as I think for Cleveland Browns fans, this sends that message that, you know, we're kicking the can down the road. We're back into rebuilding mode. And they've done this a number of times. I do think that it could end up working for them to put themselves back in that position. If you look at the last time they did that, when they tanked back when Hugh Jackson was their coach, and they did it for back-to-back years, but they loaded up a roster that got Myles Garrett, that got Baker Mayfield, and they started to add on those pieces. That was a team that made it to the playoffs. That was a team that beat Pittsburgh in Pittsburgh. That was a team that was on the right track record. The problem is they allowed, you know, some of what was happening behind the scenes with some of those contract negotiations to have them punt on a guy like Baker Mayfield, put, you know, make an irrational decision and, you know, trade and sign for Deshaun Watson to where he got. So if they can get past some of their own past mistakes, I do think this can work for Cleveland. It's just, it's tough for a fan base that continually deals with, you know, guys moving on. And this is a first ballot future Hall of Famer, one of the best maybe to ever do it. And I don't know how that helps you right now. And that's the tough sell for Todd Monken, Andrew Berry, everyone else who is a part of that organization that's trying to paint this picture of optimism for the future. It's like, well, that's always the conversation. Like, when is it going to be right now for the Cleveland Browns? So I do think it can work out for them, but this is, it's a tough sell in the immediate moment. And for the Rams, like, does anyone like hate draft picks more, especially first round draft picks? They would hate it more than the Los Angeles Rams. It's, they almost have like an NBA style of roster management where they just, they're like, yeah, we'd rather trade our first round picks for known commodities, like known players in the NFL. And it makes some sense too, because they don't need to have those first round picks to take a quarterback to eventually replace Stafford. They did that this year with Ty Simpson. So why not mortgage your future a bit too, to win in this window? And I don't know. I'm not sure if you guys saw it, but Aaron Donald working out, all the rumors about him coming back. If that happens.
0: I thought about that because he's still in great shape. And I thought, man, I wonder if this would entice him to want to come out of retirement. I doubt it happens, but maybe he looks at it and goes, my body's healed. I feel recovered, refreshed. He can still give it a go. I thought about Aaron Donald in real time. And then Les Snead, I think it's great. Literally looks around and goes, all right, who's a great player that could be dealt? Yeah, we'd like him because we have a window and we're trying to win now. We don't care. We take whatever draft picks you want. Move that all to the side. That's fine. We've got a short time with Matthew Stafford as our quarterback. Let's go out and get aggressive and try and win this thing. I think it's awesome for the Rams. I think it was great.
1: You gotta love it for the Rams. I mean, they're waving the Rams flag like, let's go get a Super Bowl. They were close last year. So you add Myles Garrett. I can't even imagine. And that's not even, like, I don't even look at it as like, oh, can he have the same type of impact going to a different franchise and going to a different place? Hell yes.
0: A down year for him at this point is 20 sacks.
1: Hell yes. That's the answer. All right. Day one, he's coming in with 3 to 4 sacks. As soon as he walks into the building.
0: I already has it.
1: I already have.
0: It's already on Pro Football Reference. He's already got 3 on the year.
1: I just can't get over the white flag with Cleveland. I can't get over them waving the white flag, man. I'm sorry. You'll never be able to justify, like, I think you presented it well in terms of structurally speaking or moving forward speaking, how this could play out properly for Cleveland. I'll never understand a team that gets rid, like, he was their best player far and away. Not he's your best player and you could say, maybe this person. Myles Garrett is far and away yesterday was their best player on the team. I just think that's a weird precedence to set, man. To get rid of your best player through trade doesn't compute well with me.
0: I think him getting dealt is on Deshaun Watson. Because if the Deshaun Watson deal worked out, they would be in a better spot. They wouldn't be trading him.
1: It's over $100 million in dead cap. I mean, I know they did themselves a solid by being able to split it or get it spread over 2 years or something to that effect, if I read it correctly.
2: That's why the timing of it. Like, when people ask, well, why did everything happen and wait until June 1? It's an accounting measure that once June 1 hits, whether it's a release or a trade, they're able to now spread that dead cap hit over this year in 2026 as well as 2027. So instead of it being a $40 million dead cap this year, the Browns are able, which, by the way, they restructured it back earlier this year to kind of help with this exact scenario, which leads me to some people have been said, like, a lot of the framework for these trades has been in place for a while. And everyone knew it was going to take place. It was just a matter of if someone else came in with a better offer. That's what I had heard from a couple people that I reached out to after it was all said and done. And they were like, yeah, like there wasn't a better offer for, once we talk about AJ Brown or even for Myles Garrett, who at 30 years old, coming off the defensive player of the year, as good as he was, you're looking at saying, all right, a first round pick next year, a second round in 2028, a third round and Jared Verse, right? Like you look at that and just go like, all right, is that enough? Because typically you look at these picks as an organization as a round later than what the actual value is at the time. And if it doesn't make sense, then that's a second, third, and fourth. And Jared Verse, who you can make the case as a first round pick. So I don't know. I mean, it's a decent amount of picks. They're not ones. And it might have been enticing enough if you're the Browns, because you're like, well, they're not going to be high picks anyway. Like that first round pick in 2027 next year with the Rams probably isn't going to be a low pick. Like they're probably going to be picking later in the first round. You know, it's the same thing with any other pick that you're talking about, because this is an organization that's put itself with Myles Garrett in a position to go win a Super Bowl. But I'm just more surprised there wasn't someone else potentially in the market. We never, you know, really heard much about this outside of last year where he was unhappy and they gave him the new contract. So we thought, okay, that might curtail some of the issues, but clearly it didn't. I mean, clearly that was a 1 year, we're going to go after this and then we'll revisit after the year. And that's what's happened. So it's sad for Browns fans, because there's probably so many that had his jersey. There's probably so many that, you know, at least that was the saving grace. You know, in a season that there was nothing else to root for besides a sack record for Myles Garrett, you had that every time you went to the games. And now that's not even there. So it's tough, man. But I do think this, again, kicking the can down the road, it could actually work out. It's a hard sell to fans that say you're going to have to wait a while to figure this.
1: I just hope Browns fans didn't watch the conclusion of Euphoria. I was watching Euphoria when the text message came in of the trade that took place, and it was like, man, this is just, if I were a Cleveland Browns fan, this would be too much for me.
0: Is that the show that was on here that, I think it was on in the studio one time, and they were, I mean, drugs and sex. And,
1: yeah, that's the show. This guy's Zendaya in it.
0: Is her
1: name Zendaya? Is her name Zendaya? Is that her name? Yeah, Rue is her name in the show.
0: No kidding.
3: Spider-Man's lady.
1: Still? In real life?
3: Yeah. Tom Holland. Mm-hmm.
2: Up top, Jonas.
1: Oh, y'all can have her.
0: What do you mean?
1: I'm not a fan.
3: Oh, she's fantastic.
1: I'm not a fan. Especially after that show.
0: I
1: like her in Dune, though. But anyway, I just say.
2: Up top, Jonas. Another one.
1: It was a sad day in Browns affairs. You were planning and structuring to trade your best player away.
0: What are you going to do? Like, you know, keep paying it.
1: You said they did all these things to get all of those great players in the first place. And all you have to show for it is a win against the Steelers. Browns are the Browns. They really are.
0: I'm telling you,
1: they really are the Browns.
2: It was a playoff win in Pittsburgh. They kicked their ass, really. And on top of that, that was a moment where it was like, okay, this team is competitive. It's talented. It can make these sorts of runs. They just, unfortunately, Baker dealt with some shoulder issues that year, you know, some injury issues. They couldn't come to an agreement on the contract. And again, I don't know what transpired behind closed doors. All I know is, you know, Baker was dealt, and there is again, emotional, irrational decision that was made by ownership to sign off on a trade for a guy who had, 30 lawsuits against him for off the field actions and hadn't played football in over a year. And outside of maybe one season, maybe two, you'd say, you know, that's what they decided to go with. And that's why they're in the position they're in now. Like, to Jonas's point, did it play a factor? Sure it did. You know, if the Deshaun Watson trade and signing had worked out, they would be competing. Myles Garrett wouldn't need to go anywhere. You know, his parting words were, I wish I could have done more. I'm not sure what more Myles Garrett could have done individually. I mean, what more could he have done? And so it's harder to hear him say those parting words, because in one instance, you're saying, yeah, well, you did do all you could do, man. It's not his fault. This organization just has not found a way of getting out of constantly being an expansion franchise. They came back in 1999, and it has never changed. It's never changed. They've constantly been rebuilding. And every single was an owner, coach, general manager, anyone who's been a part of it knows that. And it's tough to deal with when you don't have time. They've never been patient enough to let this thing play itself out for 4, 5, 6 years. I've said this repeatedly because that's where they're at. They're not in a, oh, we could turn this thing around in 2, 3 years. No, you're not. That's not where this organization's at. I would say 3 years minimum before you start to see the signs of all of it. And if you want to go back through and look at and go back to that, you know, that season with Baker and them going off into the playoffs and beating Pittsburgh, that's what it was about. I think it was what, 4 seasons after they decided to tank, go 0-16, 1-15 in those back-to-back years. I believe it was about, since when they started that or made that decision, somewhere in the ballpark 3, 4 years. So, I mean, I'm not saying they're starting back over again, because I do think there's a lot of really good young pieces on this roster, but it's not going to be this year.
4: You got to start before you can start over.
2: Yeah, it's like, not going to be this
4: what
2: year.
4: What is the start over part? Like, you got to start before you hit reset, man. You got to get off go before you got to go back to go. Like, and they've been stuck in neutral for a long time.
0: I always wonder, man. There's got to be at least a couple of Browns fans who followed him to Baltimore, and they're looking back at everybody going, told you.
4: Bye.
0: Try to tell you.
4: Be up out of this bitch, hey, just like Art Modell. Can't win it. Can't win with y'all.
0: I mean,
4: hey, what's the infatuation with orange in Ohio, by the way? Like, I just stopped to think, like, Bowling Green, Cincy, Cleveland.
2: Cincy?
0: Cincy's red.
4: No, Cincinnati Bengals are orange. Oh, dude. Yeah. They're orange. What's the infatuation with orange?
2: I don't know. I mean, there's only a couple of teams. I mean, it all dates back to Paul Brown, I believe.
4: Huh. He liked orange.
2: I guess, yeah.
0: But the Browns helmet isn't even brown.
4: It's orange.
0: Yeah, it's like a weird.
4: It's orange.
2: That's what I'm saying. It all goes back to, I believe, his decision and choosing and all that.
4: Okay. Well, the Browns
0: should have consulted on the quarterback move they made.
4: He would have never thought his last name would be indicative of what this team represents. Like, it's just my last name. How does it turn out to be something else?
0: It's probably also good news for Myles Garrett from the standpoint that with traffic out here, it's not like he's going to speed anymore. So. He wouldn't have to worry about all those tickets he's got.
4: But he's going to have to pay some taxes, boy.
2: I'll tell you what, though, man. It feels like every time someone takes a big swing, it's one of two organizations. It's either Philly or it's the LA Rams.
0: That's right.
2: I mean, and there's two ways of looking at this. In the case of LA, I feel like that place just, with the way Sean McVay coaches, Les Snead as aggressive as he is, but it also comes down to ownership. I mean, look at the track record, by the way. Look at the teams that Stan Kroenke owns and the success that they have had in the past, I don't know, 6 years or so, 7 years. I'm talking about like hockey, basketball, NFL, whatever he owns. Like they're just winning. That's all they really know. It's super impressive to see an owner who's in so many different worlds, like still dominating. And don't get it twisted. Like that plays a role in this too. He's found a way, doesn't matter what pro sport it is, to get it done. 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
0: Also, Arsenal for Stan Kroenke. They just had their ball snipped a little bit.
1: Yikes.
2: Well, I was going to say, it's great they're in the Premier League. Might want to wait until after the champion to have that parade.
0: It's
1: I actually had that game on. Match.
2: Yeah.
0: The Arsenal game?
2: Oh, versus PSG?
1: Yeah, I had it on.
2: Explain to me, man. Look, that ball on any PK feels so close to the goal. Like, do you not look at that and just go, just put it like on net, put it somewhere on the goal, and it's going to be tough for these guys to stop?
1: No, see, here's where you got me mixed up, though. I said I had it on. I didn't say I was watching it.
0: That's a good point.
2: Oh, okay. Well, it came down to...
1: When I turned it on, I had every intentions of watching it, and then I started watching it, and then I stopped. I started playing.
2: It came down to PKs. PSG and then ended up winning, but...
1: Which would be penalty kicks, right?
0: That's correct.
1: Okay.
2: Two of the Arsenal players, just missed the goal entirely. And it's like, oh, okay. Like, what are we doing here? Mm.
1: They got paid off. Somebody paid them. I wish I would have seen it. Sounds like it was entertaining.
2: Oh, PKs are great. I mean, some people hate it because they're like, why don't we play, 2 hours of soccer that it comes down to... this, it's like, well, I don't know. Obviously, the other way when you kept playing wasn't working. No one was winning that way. Right. You got to end it at some point. I don't make the rules, but I also understand that, the old fashioned way playing out the game, that was taking too long. All right.
0: And some of the extra time they add on, with the extra time, an extra 30 minutes after the game? Like, there's plenty of time.
2: Yeah, they played for literally 2 hours.
0: Yeah. Well, it is two pros and a cup of Joe here on Fox Sports Radio. LeVar Arrington, Brady Quinn, Jonas Knox with you. We'll have the usuals coming up later on. We got In Case You Missed It. We're going to have a special FSR IR Hour 2 of the program. The great Pete Prisco is going to stop by. We've got the leftovers. All of it is yours here on this Tuesday 3-hour extravaganza. Up next, though, finally, it's done. We'll tell you what that is right here on FSR.
2: I want to be honest with you about something. When M Drive first came to me, I said no. 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

0: Sports Radio, LeVar Arrington, Brady Quinn, Jonas Knox with you here. Coming up in a little over 15 minutes from now, we are going to have another edition of In Case You Missed It. That'll be yours right here on Fox Sports Radio. But right now, it is time for the Tire Rack Play of the Day.
1: Fastball hit high in the air, deep left field. J.J. Blades to the track. He looks up. It's gone! A grand slam for Lane Thomas. A big first inning swing when the Royals have needed it the most.
0: 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That's your Tire Rack Play of the Day. 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It is finally a done deal. As first rumored and reported on months ago by Diana Rossini, A.J. Brown is out of Philly. He's gone. He's going to New England. The deal is done. He's a Patriot. There was a clip that popped up on social media a few minutes ago of him arriving at the Patriots facility. So it is a done deal. Brown goes to New England for a first-round pick in 2028 and a fifth in 2027. It's finally over. Thank God. And now we can all move on with our lives and see whether or not this addition puts New England over the hump, coming off a season in which they appeared in the Super Bowl last year.
2: Were you guys surprised with the compensation that Philly took in exchange for A.J. Brown? Because that was what probably stood out to me the most, was it wasn't as big of a haul as I thought they'd get. Obviously, not even getting New England's first round pick in 2027. They're not getting the first round pick until 2028. And I know Howie Roseman said first round picks are first round picks when he was asked about this after the trade. But the reality is like, this isn't even something you can cash in on next season. You know, you've got to wait a couple of years, and maybe that will play to the benefit of the Eagles because, you know, this is a Patriots team that was just in the Super Bowl. They probably feel like they're still in this window now to get back there. And obviously A.J. Brown helps that, but you'd have to imagine that, you know, they're going to be able to have a little bit of a run of success with Drake May, A.J. Brown, some of the pieces they've got in that New England team. So that was the most surprising part of the trade. Not that it happened, not even the timing of it, going back again to the June 1 date, that allowed the Eagles to save, what, almost $44 million, about $43.5 million by trading him on June 1. They can spread this dead cap hit now over 2026, 2027. It's more of what compensation they got back in return. And as we had talked about before, and I think Philly fans got upset by this, but where were the other suitors? I mean, this is as good as you could get for A.J. Brown, a guy who was a record-setting wide receiver for your franchise, helped you guys win a Super Bowl. It's just, and he's under contract, by the way, for like

0: You're with Mike Vrabel. And I think that the respect factor, the respect level will be there. It'll be present. And you won't have these episodes that we've seen take place during the course of the last few years in Philadelphia. That's the story of the trade, is that whatever it is that A.J. Brown was feeling and feeling comfortable enough, or feeling like his only recourse was to go to social media, he was airing it out. He was airing it out. And the minute you start airing things out where you're disgruntled, you're not happy about where you are, and, you know, just the complaints keep coming and it's playing out in a public forum, it's not going to end well in that place you're in. It's just not. And I don't think that that's attractive to other teams either. I don't want to bring that element into my locker room. I think he's a talent, but if I'm really measuring it all out at his age, can I get production and not have all the extra stuff that's connected to it? Is A.J. Brown good enough where you can overlook some of the things that maybe were caused off the field by his actions? And I'm not saying he's like a bad person. It's not a bad person admission. It's just, it's drama. It's drama for really no reason. And I think if we've learned anything with these trades that are taking place, nobody's too good to be let go. So there's no reason why you should be thinking that you've actually done well enough as a player on a team where you can say and do what you want to say and do and not end up somewhere else. This new NFL league, it don't work that way. You'll be out of there. So, but I think he wanted to be. I think he wanted to be out of Philadelphia, and he gets what he wants. But I'll tell you what, I do believe, I'm not sure who said this, but I'll recycle it. They will realize they were better together than they weren't. The A.J. Brown with the Eagles, A.J. Brown with Jalen Hurts, they'll realize they were better together than not together.
1: I think it was Brady. I think Lorena said that. Yeah.
0: Oh.
1: Was
0: it?
1: Oh. Yeah, that was Lorena.
0: That might have been you, Brady.
1: I think it was Lorena.
0: Oh. Yeah. Did you say that, Lorena? Oh. Well, shouts out to you, Lorena. I think you're accurate with that statement.
1: Yeah.
0: Yeah.
2: I mean, it was just complaint after complaint after, not Lorena. We're talking about A.J. Brown. It's just complaint after complaint after complaint. It's like, man, you went to a couple of Super Bowls. You won a Super Bowl. You're on a really good team. And it was just never
0: enough.
2: Satisfied.
0: It's not enough.
2: I was never happy. And I get it. The offense was struggled. But I remember thinking and saying in real, like last year when it was happening, but you're not hearing anything from Devontae Smith. You're not hearing anything from Saquon Barkley. If anybody had a gripe, it should have been Saquon Barkley based off the year he had coming off the 2,000 yards he ran for the previous season when they won the Super Bowl. I just, the one guy who was speaking up and complaining about it was A.J. Brown. It was just enough's enough, man. I'm just happy it's over. Got to move on. And he can go figure it out in New England, and you know. But has he used up all his complaint cards? Because if he starts complaining about Drake May in New England, then it becomes a him problem.
0: Did he complain in Tennessee? I don't recall ever hearing about him complaining in Tennessee.
2: I don't think so.
0: I don't think it was an issue.
1: And honestly, we don't know what was going on behind closed doors. You know, I hate to make it a one-sided issue. Because we don't know what was going on behind the scenes. There's been a lot of turnover at offensive coordinator there. Maybe that's even for a reason. You know, I think a lot of this, and I'm not saying anyone needs to blame Jalen Hurts, but, you know, clearly there's some frustration too when you watch the tape and put on the film. I can see why A.J. Brown is frustrated. There's open guys. The balls are not always being distributed, you know, to A.J. Brown or anyone else for that matter in the passing game when they are open, when there's opportunities there. And it's got to be frustrating being with different systems, with different play callers. It seems like every single year for the Eagles. And you have to wonder, too, is there a certain amount of frustrating.

0: frustration maybe with you know, somewhat of Hurts, how he's running the offense with some of those play callers. You know, it's not as simple as just saying, well, it's AJ Brown, he complained, and it's not, to me, as simple as that. I've heard some other theories on it, other guys who have been around that organization, and there's times when I think even Jalen Hurts and how he does things might rub guys the wrong way. And that might be an instance of where it worked for a while, but it wasn't going to work forever. And now they get to go their separate ways. So, it's a huge get, I think, for the Patriots. They're a team that needed AJ Brown desperately. And I don't necessarily feel like they gave up the world to go get him. And they've got control of him for 4 more years. They could get, if this year goes bad, let's say he complains again. Let's say it is AJ Brown. If this year goes bad, they can move on from him with a $4 million dead cap hit. I mean, think about it. It really didn't cost New England much outside of some draft capital. And we're really talking about the one that hurts the most 2 years from now. So this is a deal where I think after this year, once AJ Brown proves his worth, his ability at 28 years old, still very young in this league, he will be able to restructure this deal, or they will be able to restructure this deal to appease him, to make him happy, where he doesn't have to worry about any of that. And they're sitting in an offensive system where he's going to get fed the ball and a quarterback who could sling it to him. That's very early on in his career. And with a head coach he's very familiar with. So I think this is going to work out well for New England. Howie Roseman does a great job with draft picks. I'm sure he's going to continue to keep building up this roster. I don't know in the short term, even though you have Mekhi Lemon, he's a rookie. Devontae Smith, he can take over now as the bona fide number one. I think we saw that a bit last year. And they brought in some pieces. They brought in Wicks. I just look at this and say, all right, like, let's see how this works out for Philly. I'm sure it will. I am curious though to feel like if Philly takes the worst end of this one,
1: they might.
2: By the way, who made the rules on if you look farther out, draft picks, they're judged a round later in essence. So a 2027 first round pick is Howie a second Rose, round pick.
1: Like Howie Roseman stacks draft picks like non-perishable canned goods. He's stacking them up for a rainy day, man. A bad winter.
2: Yeah, like who made the rules on that? That draft capital years down the road is viewed as a round later than it actually is. Like who came up with that?
0: I don't know. I'm not sure who exactly makes those rules. Right? It's like the draft value chart. I'm sure someone's credited for it. Everyone's got their own way of valuing him. Clearly, Howie Roseman looks at it and says he doesn't care. You know, he's looking those as first round picks. So they're first round picks, which, I mean, to his point, like 2 years from now, when we come around to whatever that pick's going to be for Philly, you're just going to be looking on the draft board going, oh, Philly's got multiple first round picks. All right. Sweet.
2: Yeah.
1: Jalen Hurts, man. That doesn't, I'd say this. I know we up on the break, but this puts the spotlight solely on Jalen Hurts this year. So good luck, sir. Because, hey, if you ball, you're going to get the call. But if you don't ball, you're going to get the call. You're going to get a call both ways.
2: I will say this. You know, I know he wasn't at A.J. Brown's wedding.
1: He's right.
2: Saved him some money on having to get him a gift, because I don't think you have to get somebody a gift.
1: He gave him a gift, a parting gift.
2: Yeah, there you go. There you go, buddy.
1: Gave him a one-way ticket.
2: Here's a box of Drake May.
1: You could take a train from Philly to New England, can't you?
2: here's a case of Drake May to go for your honeymoon. Enjoy. it is.
1: I wonder if Drake May was at his wedding. That would have been as good as Diana Rossini and Mike. We'd have some photos pop up of them.
2: Oh, what if they were there?
1: What if they were there?
2: That was their plus one.
1: Dang.
2: It is two pros and a cup of Joe, Fox Sports Radio, LeVar Arrington, Brady Quinn, Jonas Knox with you. Coming up next here, it is another edition of In Case You Missed It right here on FSR.
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0: at some point, you know. Maybe not now, but...
1: Oh, it is God. Two pros and a cup of Joe, Fox Sports Radio. LeVar Arrington, Brady Quinn, Jonas Knox with you. Coming up top of next hour, a little over 10 minutes from now, reunited, and it feels so good. We'll tell you who we're talking about in the NFL coming up here again, top of next hour here on FSR. 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
2: Sometimes you can't get to everything in the world of sports or entertainment. Good thing the guys are here to bring you, in case you missed it.
1: You know, I was going to discuss Steph Curry's decision to join Li Ning. That's his next shoe endorsement. He signed a 10-year deal. It's a Chinese company. So he is joining
3: them. You're the one telling me about this company.
1: Yeah.
3: You know all about Li Ning.
1: Yeah, and it's... quality shoes. Apparently Jimmy Butler had them, Dwayne Wade had them, and he tried them on and he was blown away by the comfort, so he's inked a 10-year deal.
4: Yeah, that's what he was blown away by,
1: I guess. Yeah, just the comfort.
4: The comfort, yeah, of had nothing to my do bank with, account.
1: All the other stuff to come along with it.
4: All so them M's connected to that comfort.
1: We're going to do a deep dive on that. And then all of a sudden, during the break, in case I missed this, apparently there's a term called booty do that LeVar was putting me up on game on.
5: What?
1: Okay.
6: What?
1: LeVar, can you explain
4: this? Do y'all not know what a booty do is?
1: Brady,
4: what?
1: Brady, are you familiar with booty do?
3: Do I know what a booty do?
1: Yeah.
3: Yeah, I know what a booty do.
4: Oh, gosh. Not what a booty do. A booty do.
3: A booty do.
1: Can you can you explain it, please?
3: Are you asking me to explain it?
1: No, yeah, I'm asking LeVar.
4: Go ahead. You explain it, Q. I bet you
3: I'm not explaining it.
1: No, do not. No, you can't AI it. You gotta actually.
4: I bet you it comes up on AI. It's a real term.
1: Can you get a?
4: It's a real term. It's a booty do is when the front part of you goes out further than your booty do.
3: Yeah, your stomach. Now, there's other phrases that or vernacular that I've had other people use.
4: Some people use fupa.
3: I'm not going to say
4: the lower part, the fupa.
3: The fupa. Thank you. Okay. But I don't want to say it.
4: But the booty do is different. Like the booty do is like when you got that tire in the front instead of you got that dump truck in the back.
1: Lorraine, have you ever heard of a booty do?
5: I have never heard it called that, but I know. Yeah. I know what you're saying now.
4: It's a real term.
1: it's
4: not unique.
1: Oh my God.
4: It's funny. I'm tickled how how much it amused you.
1: Because you were explaining to me, I was like, booty do. I don't, like, I
4: don't do you know what a booty do
5: that's
4: is.
5: That's quite a nickname for it.
1: He broke it down so simply, and I couldn't help myself. I was like, I got to talk about this. I don't know.
4: Yeah, booty do's. But, man. You don't want a booty do.
1: Congrats, Steph.
5: Everyone's beautiful.
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23: Former Iowa State forward Milan Momcilovic has committed to Kentucky. MLB Tristan Gray, Grand Slam. Twins beat the White Sox 9-6 while the Rangers clipped the Cardinals 2-1. NFL news, the Browns traded defensive end Miles Garrett to the Rams for edge rusher Jared Verse and multiple picks, while the Eagles sent receiver A.J. Brown to the Patriots. I'm Ron DeMoss.
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1: Let's go, let's go, let's go. Wake up, gentlemen. It's late.
2: Good morning and happy Tuesday. Glad to have you along, starting your day here on the first quarter. It's Heather Burnside, producer Tyler Allen. 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Headlines at 7. We're going to go to Sports Court at 7:25. At 8 o'clock, Christine Brennan from USA Today is going to join us to talk Caitlin Clark and the Indiana Fever. There's been a lot going on. And finally, Caitlin Clark and Stephanie White spoke out about it yesterday. But we'll talk to Christine Brennan about her take on what's been going on with Caitlin and the Fever. At 8:25, Shane Reardon checks in from Chicago to talk about the Bears mess. And, you know, sprinkle a little baseball in there. And it's a good thing that Shane is joining us from Chicago, because joining us now, Tyler, in studio, it's KCCI's Shannon Earhart, also a Chicagoland native.
3: That's right. Yes, I am. Thank you for having me.
2: So where are you from in the Chicago area?
3: I'm from Hinsdale, about 12 and a half miles southwest from the city.
2: Okay, so that's a South Side thing. Does this mean you're a White Sox fan?
3: I am a White Sox fan, but not because I grew up on the South Side or my dad did, but my grandpa was actually really good friends with Carlton Fisk. And so Fisk was at my parents' wedding, and they were buddies because they were neighbors. And so naturally, we can't go against Fisky. So
2: okay. Well, that makes perfect sense then. But yeah, so already you and I a little at odds. Are you a Bears fan at least?
3: Oh, yeah. Are you?
2: Yeah.
3: Okay, good.
2: I mean,
3: what are we doing?
2: I have no idea what the Bears are doing.
3: Did you see that Pritzker the other day? Or Pritzker said that, you know, the governor, he said, you know, I want everything to keep the Bears in Chicago, but I can't justify spending like $1 billion and putting that on taxpayers to whatever. And I'm like, I think the taxpayers are all Bears fans, so.
2: You might be okay then. Although I get the political posturing that has to go into this too. Like, mm-hmm. Let's face it, NFL owners are not exactly the most sympathetic figures on earth when you're sitting there. Why are you paying for your own stadium?
3: Exactly.
2: I know how much I'm paying every time I go to a game between my seat mm-hmm. and the food and the beer mm-hmm. and come on.
3: That family, man. God rest your soul, but I just don't know what in the world we've been doing for the past 20 years.
2: Yeah.
3: We'll see. We got Ben Johnson, and Ben Johnson we trust.
2: Yeah, Ben Johnson has been a definite upgrade, but overall, it appears that the Bears are still a little bit of a hot mess when you can't even figure out where you're going to be playing in the future.
3: Isn't that just so depressing?
2: And that was what the whole reason why they hired Kevin Warren.
3: I know.
2: Figure it out.
3: I don't know
2: what
3: they're doing.
2: It's been 3 years.
3: Yeah.
2: I couldn't believe when I was reading yesterday of how long ago they bought that land in Arlington Heights.
3: How long? Oh, yeah. It was like 2 years ago, wasn't
2: yeah,
3: it?
2: Yeah, at least. I think it might have been 3 years ago.
3: Yeah, that makes no sense. And have you been to Arlington Heights to that track?
2: No.
3: It's literally in the middle of nowhere. When I tell you, good luck getting there, you have to take the Amtrak, the Metro, literally from like the city, and it's an hour and a half, 2 hours from like stop A all the way to like the end to Arlington Heights.
2: Are you serious?
3: Yeah.
2: All right. They bought it in February of 2023. So
3: 3 years
2: ago.
3: What are we doing? I don't know what takes so long. I'm not sure. That's not my lane, but I don't know.
2: Anyway, good morning, Tyler. Glad to have you along. How are you?
4: Pretty good. What's going on?
2: Well, I heard you're going to go to the Principal Park tonight because Justin Verlander is going to be on the bump for the Toledo Mudhens.
4: Yeah. I hollered at our friend Jason Kempf, and I said, hey, my brother's a huge Verlander fan, and Tigers fan, and I'd love to take him to the game tomorrow night. And what are the odds you can score me a couple of tickets? And he got right back to me and said, I can get you that.
2: I can cool.
4: get you a couple of tickets. So we're going to try to see if we can get, I told my brother, I'm like, get all your Verlander gear out because we're going to try and get an autograph.
2: Maybe Shannon knows the answer to this. They've redone the bullpens at mm-hmm. Principal Park and taken them off the field because when they were on the field, mm-hmm. It was all behind the netting.
3: Yes.
2: Is there netting around the bullpens or now it's just kind of they're down lower?
3: Mm-hmm.
2: But I was thinking that there's no longer netting separating fans from the bullpen.
3: So last time I was there, which was start of the season, there was no netting. And I was talking to a couple of the pitchers, and they said they felt like caged animals because it's literally your 5 feet from them. They're just sunken down low.
2: Yeah.
3: So honestly, my biggest worry is that what if somebody has a little too much to drink and trips and falls over into the bullpen? I don't know. I'm like, it's that you're that close. So yeah, there's no netting. That's last time I checked, but.
2: So it might make it a little easier to Tyler to maybe grab an autograph.
3: But
2: obviously, too, yeah. He's also Justin Verlander, and his job there is not to... he'll probably sign some autographs, but his job there is to warm up, pitch, and get back to Detroit as soon as he can. But
4: yeah, I'm pretty excited. The couple times I've reached out to Jason for tickets before, he's got me really nice seats. So it's handy to know.
2: Well, and then listen to this. People. Did you hear the other news?
4: Mm-mm.
2: Tarik Skobal.
4: I heard about that.
2: Might be here by the end of the week.
4: Well, we're already doing tonight.
3: That's news to me.
2: Yeah. So Verlander tonight and possibly Skobal starting on Friday night.
4: I think a baseball
3: game. What an
4: game
3: electric
4: season.
3: Week. Yeah. Seriously.
2: I saw somebody tweet, man, are the Mud Hens going to eat good this week? Like, this isn't going to be your average run-of-the-mill AAA road trip food.
3: Mm-mm. No.
2: You're going to have a couple of major leaguers starting.
3: That's the best thing about Iowa. And one thing I remind myself, it's like we get to see like these top end athletes because they're on rehab. So it's like,
2: yeah.
3: Oh, wait, this person's going to come through like maybe eventually. So
2: are you going to be there?
3: I will be there. Yes, I will be there and I will have my intern with me. He's an Iowa State grad. His name's Nathan. He's not looking for a job yet, but, you know, eventually. So I'm excited. It'll be fun. Hopefully we get to talk to them. We've been told that we'll get to talk to them. And so we'll have that on the news at 6 and 9 and 10. And then we have state soccer the rest of the week.
2: So Shannon Earhart is our guest from KCCI. And you and I were talking off the air. I felt like for a long time you were on TV or working constantly. I mean, okay, mm-hmm. There she is doing the news. There she is out reporting. Here she is in social media on her way to an NCAA tournament game. There she is doing sideline reporting on ESPN Plus. Did you ever sleep?
3: No, I swear. I was like running on fumes and adrenaline for like months straight after our third guy, Jeff Dubroff, left for another job. It was just my boss and I, Scott and I, and it was just go, go, go, go, go. There was no choice. Like the news is every night.
2: Right.
3: And so if we don't cover this event, it's not going to get covered. So I kind of just, I don't know, put my head down and grinded. I did know at the end of it, I had a trip planned to Croatia with my family. So I knew that there was like something coming on the horizon. So I got
2: through
3: it.
2: Did you completely unplug?
3: I totally unplugged. I went off the grid. So much so that actually one of my coworkers texted me and she's like, friend, are you okay? I'm like, oh yeah, I'm in Croatia. I thought I let everybody know. I'm like, by the way, I'm peacing out. So yeah, it was amazing. And I honestly think that just like the whole, like you had to get it done. So get it done. And I was like super doing really well on social media and everything. And now I'm just like, okay, I don't know if I really want to get back into this. Okay. So, but yeah, we got a new guy, Cullen, and he's great. He came in March. And so he's been wonderful. And so
2: good. Yeah. You finally have some help. Tyler. Yes.
4: It'll be nice to go somewhere for a change and know that Shannon Earhart is there. I don't know if you know this, but every time I see her, I'm somewhere doing something completely just whatever.
3: Random.
4: And then, oh, hey, there's Shannon, too.
3: Yeah.
4: She was, I think you guys were probably after work, maybe hanging out after work. But I was at a singles event, and they were like out at Either Or. Didn't get a chance to say hi there, but what was the other? It was the Buccaneers game.
3: In the Buccaneers game, yeah.
4: And I was like, and I couldn't. She was nowhere near me. But if you've been around Shannon at all, she has a certain way of standing and holding the camera.
3: Wait, you're hilarious. Someone just pointed that out to me the other day.
4: I knew it was you. I was like, I'm pretty sure that's Shannon. So let me text her. And of course, she was like, yeah, I'm here.
2: Okay, now
4: so
2: I need to know
4: nice
2: what exactly is unique about your camera stance.
3: Dude, it's so embarrassing. After I saw the picture, I'm like, I need to fix that. I like, because it's heavy, and I don't want to put it down in case I miss a shot. So I kind of like rested on one shoulder. This is what I just found out, mind you. Allegedly, I rested on one shoulder, then I kind of like popped my hip out, and I'm like, kind of just like balancing.
2: We've
3: it
2: all
3: on,
2: been
3: like,
2: there.
3: One leg, yeah, and so. But I don't know, my camera will be like in the air. And I'm like, what am I doing? My elbow's above my head. Like the camera's kind of, it's because like my arms are tired. Like,
2: okay, yeah. Did you know I started in TV?
3: Yes.
2: Many, many years ago. So there might not be a lot of people, or maybe everybody's figured it out by now. But it's funny, they see you on TV, they see you anchoring sports, they see you in front of the camera. They might not realize that you also shoot a lot of your own video.
3: Yes, all of it.
2: And it's highlights are not exactly an easy thing to shoot. And it's not like, oh, I didn't get that touchdown pass. Could you do it again?
3: Uh-huh.
2: So I can get a better angle of it this time.
3: That's exactly right. Exactly. So when did you work in TV? For how many years?
2: I'll be giving away my age by talking about this, but it was in the 90s.
3: Okay.
2: Yeah.
3: Was it for like 5 years?
2: Locally, I was in local television for like 7 years between my internship. I worked under Keith Murphy.
3: Oh, right.
2: At Channel 5 when mm-hmm. I was still in college. Worked at Channel 13. I was the first woman that they'd ever hired to do sports there.
3: Let's go.
2: And then I left briefly to go to Channel 5 and then went to ESPN.
3: Right.
2: And then when I got done at ESPN, because it was fine and everything, it wasn't like the commercials for the most part, especially if you've ever seen those old Sportscaster mm-hmm. or SportsCenter. This is SportsCenter yes. ads from the late 90s. You're thinking this is the most incredible place to work ever. Mm-hmm. And it was all right, but it was not like the commercials.
3: So
2: they were shooting the commercials, and then it was literally like the commercials. Like, I finally had to call some people I knew to say, you know how I said this place is kind of like a sweatshop and it's not that much fun sometimes and it's not at all like the commercials? Well, today it is like the commercials because I'm looking at the Syracuse Orange
3: mm-hmm.
2: and Drew Bledsoe in full uniform, and there's also a guy in a referee's outfit with holding a down box marker.
3: So you literally got to witness those commercials in real time?
2: Yes.
3: That's so cool.
2: They were being shot like right next to my desk. And it was weird. I don't know why I got put here, and maybe it was a harbinger of things to come, but they put me over in a desk that was closer to ESPN radio people than other TV people.
3: Oh, that's actually kind of like foreshadowing.
2: Isn't it? Yeah,
3: that's
2: exactly.
3: Weird. Oh, that's bizarre. So what were you doing on TV there?
2: I was not on TV. I was an associate producer for SportsCenter.
3: So did you edit video and like, or what was the day
2: to day? No, that was another thing. I didn't. It was weird for me being somebody that was working in local television that was in front of the camera, that shot video, that edited my own stuff.
3: Yeah.
2: My only job was to coordinate interviews, help the reporters do their interviews, mm-hmm. write the piece or help the reporter write the piece with them, and then sit in an edit bay and talk somebody else through what I wanted to do.
3: That's crazy.
2: And it would drive me nuts. I was like, "Will you just I want to do this. I know how to edit and I just want to help you. Never mind, you can't do that."
3: That's crazy. It's crazy the way that local TV and, you know, network TV, and I don't know anything about network, but you do, how different they are. Would you say that's the biggest?
2: It was one of them that, you know, they had an entire army of production assistants that would help, you know, gather highlights, gather video. Then you'd have the producers that would write the opens. And you probably don't even remember when SportsCenter used to always open with some, you know, you had to have a funny 45-second open that would kind of recap everything that happened in sports that day.
3: Really?
2: And sometimes even producing that was like, I was sweating it out. Like,
3: that's nervous. It's
2: yeah.
3: the first thing you see.
2: I know.
3: That's the cold open.
2: Yes. And it's got to be good because it's always good.
3: Yeah. Oh my gosh, that's wild.
2: But then, you know, and then you would have the editors that would help you edit everything, but again, you couldn't help them. Yeah, it was.
3: How long were you there?
2: 2.5 years.
3: Okay. And did you just decide, why did you decide to leave?
2: Well, it was funny. I actually ended up at ESPN because I auditioned to be a new anchor on sports on ESPN News, right?
3: Really? Yeah.
2: And they did not end up hiring me as an anchor, but then they called me back later and said, would you like to come as a producer? And so I'm like, yeah, at this point, I just wanted to work at ESPN.
3: Of course.
2: But then I realized some parts of this job are very taxing.
3: No kidding.
2: And I wasn't exactly thrilled with Bristol, Connecticut.
3: So that's what I've heard. What is out there besides ESPN?
2: And then that's
3: UConn's not.
2: It's
3: anywhere
2: no,
3: near.
2: It's Storrs is maybe 45 minutes away. And it's, you know, and it's not very easy to get from point A to point B anywhere in Connecticut because it's an old state. The roads just wind everywhere. Hartford was not great. It was a lot like Des Moines, only not as cool.
3: Interesting.
2: You know, they were both insurance capitals, kind of a similar size. I guess Hartford was maybe a little bigger. They just lost the Whalers.
3: Oh, right. Of course. Yeah.
2: I don't know. I was not. And you asked what else was in Bristol besides ESPN. The answer, Lake Compounds, the oldest, I guess it's like Adventureland.
3: Okay.
2: Amusement park in North America. And it's most famous for, besides being the oldest amusement park in North America, and maybe not even as big as Adventureland, but that was where Milli Vanilli's record skipped. They were playing.
4: Awesome. I remember that.
2: They were playing.
4: And they just ran
2: a concert
4: the stage.
2: At Lake Compounds, not far from ESPN's headquarters.
4: Girl, you know it's girl, you know it's girl, you know
3: oh,
4: it's.
3: And they're, no.
4: just like, and they're yeah. dancing, and they just run off the stage. They're like, we can't fix this. We got to get out of here. So funny.
2: Yeah,
4: and their big
2: out
4: shoes.
2: They weren't doing their own vocals. Whoops.
3: Oh, that's embarrassing.
2: Yeah. So, Aaron Hernandez, turns out he was from Bristol.
3: There you go.
2: Yeah.
3: Never forget.
2: Some of the things that Bristol, and there's an elevator factory there.
3: Random.
2: I know, right?
3: That's
2: very
3: so random. Yeah, like, I wonder why ESPN picked Bristol. I'm sure there's some long history that I just,
2: There was a little bit the actual founders were not even looking to start an international sports network. Mm-hmm. They wanted to get UConn basketball on, so they bought this satellite transponder and then realized, a satellite transponder goes a lot further than just Connecticut. Then you start finding out how much cheaper it is to have a national or an international network hub in a place like Bristol, Connecticut, and not New York.
3: Facts.
2: Or L.A.
3: So true.
2: You know?
3: That's so true.
2: Tyler.
4: I watched a lot of Steve Wilkos the shows where they, you know, and Jerry, where they have the You Are Not the Father. I can't remember that. Maury Povich.
2: Yeah.
4: Okay, so a lot of those are filmed in Bristol, Connecticut. So what I'm thinking is Bristol, they have like a lot of TV programming.
2: They don't.
4: Is recorded in Bristol.
2: They until ESPN, they were never known as being any sort of
4: this is years
2: TV
4: later.
2: Hub for anything. I don't know how Steve Wilko ended up getting out of Bristol. Maybe, again, it's because everybody started figuring out, it's a lot cheaper to hire cheap, for instance, production assistants, and have them live in Bristol rather, and you can pay
3: Surely.
2: Them less instead of having them have to live in New York City.
3: Oh, 100%.
2: Yeah.
3: I have a friend who works at ESPN, and she moved out there maybe a year ago from, I think she was in South Carolina or something like that, but she's like, there's nothing here. She's in her 30s. She's like, it's hard to meet friends. It's hard to meet a significant other. You're just kind of like, you go to work and then
2: where's your friend
3: travel.
2: From?
3: I think she's from the South. I can't remember which.
2: But she's not from the Northeast. Because this was another misconception that I had too, is that ESPN was going to be overall this giant melting pot of people from all over the United States. Mm-hmm. Because when you look at the people on air, there obviously are people that come from all over that are on the air.
3: Mm-hmm.
2: But behind the scenes, it's a lot of people from the Northeast. A lot of people went to Syracuse. A lot of people went to UConn.
3: You know
2: what? A lot of people are from New York and Boston.
3: I think that I'm wrong. And I think that, she is from the Northeast. She went to Florida State. And that's why I'm getting confused. But then she was working for ACC. So she covered all those teams.
2: Uh-huh.
3: And I think that's also why it's appealing, too.
2: Yep. Shannon Earhart is our guest host, 515-284-5966. You can tweet at us at KXNO First Quarter. Time to take a break. When we come back, we'll do the T-Mobile Call of the Day and the Sports Six-Pack on the Iowa Sports Radio Network.
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1: The 1-1 to Dylan Dingler. Swinging a high fly ball center field. This one's deep. Going back is Mullins at the fence, looking up, and it's gone.
4: Dylan Dingler's second home run in as many at-bats. Dylan Dingers for everybody tonight.
2: All right, I'm going to give Tyler some leeway here.
13: We've won like three games in 20, so...
2: The play of the day is a Tigers win. Did you like it because it was Dylan Dingler? The Dylan Dinger?
13: Most of the time I get great quotes like that on the play of the day. It's totally by accident. I'm looking for a particular play.
2: I also understand it was a very slow sports night last night. The White Sox, Shannon's White Sox didn't play. The
13: NHL
2: Cubs didn't play.
13: Tonight, NBA NHL, tomorrow night.
3: Oh, no, we lost last night, the White Sox.
2: Oh, they did? They did play? Oh, I'm sorry.
3: It's okay. It's okay. It was game one on the road in Minnesota. Yeah, that's okay, though.
2: Oof.
3: Good for your, good
2: but,
3: for, good for
2: you know,
3: Detroit.
2: Also, you choose a Tigers play of the day, and it's a nice chance to just remind people yet again that Justin Verlander is going to start for Toledo tonight down at Principal Park, and Tarik Skubal may be in Des Moines starting for the Mud Hens later this week. So get your tickets now, iowacubs.com. Let's start the Sports Six Pack.
13: Man, did you see me doing the Cabbage Patch in here?
2: I liked how excited you were for a June 2nd home run by the Detroit Tigers.
13: Oh my God. They beat the Rays.
2: Who
13: the Rays are like the best team in the
2: AL East. In last place in the worst division in the American League.
13: Oh, you don't think I check that every single day? How far back are we today? Crap. We lost to the Angels again.
3: Story of my life.
13: Right? Yeah. See, yeah, we're in the same division. We're both underachieving teams.
3: No, not this year.
2: The White Sox are 32-28 in a game and a half back. They're above 500, and I hate to say it,
13: we'll see.
2: They're there in contention.
3: They are actually fun to watch again.
13: That's good.
3: I got a text from Sean Roberts last week that said, I put out a tweet that said, oh, they're actually fun to watch again, something about Murakami, and... He's like, I am in such a better mood or something like that. And I'm like, it's amazing when your teams are good, how much better I feel mentally, physically.
2: Yeah. Mm-hmm.
3: Like, it's just like, it's fun. Like, okay, I'll stay up late to watch a game. I don't care. Why not? If we're good and we're winning games, like, fantastic.
13: I'll stay up and watch a West Coast game. Yeah, let's see him play the Padres. Milan Momcilovic, still one of the best names in sports to say, announced last night he's going to Kentucky next season. Reports say he'll make at least $6 million this season playing for the Wildcats. What are we thinking here, guys?
2: I don't even know where to begin. You were just talking about, my life always just seems better when my teams are playing well. Mm-hmm. And it's not like if you're an Iowa State graduate, a fan, that you're not thinking, and TJ we trust, because you do have to trust him.
3: Mm-hmm.
2: But these are the realities of college sports, and I hate it.
3: I know. It is kind of sad that that's the way that it was going to go. But honestly, Joshua Jefferson's not there. Taman Lipsey's not there.
2: I mean, you get it. You get every reason why. And Iowa State, I wouldn't want them to pay him $6 million.
3: I don't think they could they?
2: Yeah, and if you have that kind of money laying around, put it towards the football team or something.
3: I know, for real. I did have that thought, though, that the new president, David Cook, is that his name, right? The new president, I'm wondering if he's more of a basketball guy versus a football guy, and maybe with Matt Campbell leaving, and then, you know, TJ's been there for forever, if he's putting more money or wanted to put more money into basketball versus...
2: I don't know. All I know is... Again, and I rail against this all the time, and Alec will just look at me and say, because I'll say, this isn't sustainable.
3: It's
2: we can't
3: not.
2: Keep doing this. And he's like, still sustainable right now. Everybody's still doing it, and the prices keep going up. And I'm like, but at what cost?
3: There's just no way. I would give it another 6, 7, maybe 8 years. I don't think it'll last a decade.
2: I don't even know that it'll last that long, but... I guess good for Mark Pope, who had completely been swinging and missing in the portal, and then he ends up getting the number one guy in the portal.
3: And now I saw he got, like, the top three transfers or something like that on this new Kentucky team, including Momcilovic.
2: Yeah.
3: But he had those it's his third season. And though he had those two big injuries last year, and after having, like, you know, a good first season making the Sweet 16, hopefully this is what they need to.
2: And at least Milan didn't end up with Arizona. Playing him in the Big 12 would have been bad.
3: I had thought about that, and I don't think he would have been the type of guy to go in conference. And I've talked to him at length, and he's such a nice guy, Milan. And, like,
2: I asked Alec about that too, and he didn't want to commit one way or the other if that would have factored into his decision. But I had always hoped that that was true, that he would avoid going in conference if possible.
3: And granted, it's not like I'm best friends with Milan Momcilovic at all. I'm not even friends with him. But I did do that long interview where I was shooting. It was like 3-point peg that I played with Milan. So we talked for like a half hour. And, you know, he was very candid with me.
2: And it was the vibe that you got from him. And yeah.
3: Mm-hmm. Exactly.
13: All right. From the World Doesn't Owe You Crap files, Texas Tech quarterback Brendan Sorsby had his court hearing yesterday, where his attorneys argued that his gambling addiction should be treated as a medical condition. Now it's up to a judge whether or not the NCAA's ruling that he's permanently ineligible stands. What are your guys' thoughts on this argument? I know what mine are.
2: Mm-hmm. Okay, they wanted to first argue that it's a medical condition, mm-hmm. That he's getting treatment for. They also wanted to argue that if you punish him by permanently taking away his eligibility, that is going to stop other poor players that are suffering from this same crippling addiction from getting help. And I think that their whole argument is torpedoed for a couple of reasons. One, there's signs everywhere saying don't do this. The second thing is he did not cop to what he was doing or admit he had an addiction or seek any treatment whatsoever until he'd been caught red-handed.
3: $90,000.
2: Yeah. Then he's also, once he goes to Texas Tech, and you know that now he's transferred twice, he's signed everything saying he knows he's not supposed to gamble. Then he goes to a state that he can't even gamble on his own apps, and he's sending money out of state.
3: Yeah, I can't agree and say that this is a mental or medical condition. I'm sorry.
2: No.
3: There's just no way.
2: You could even argue, okay, fine, he does have a problem. He has an addictive personality. Good that he's getting treatment for it. That should in no way, shape, or form excuse him from facing the consequences of his actions.
3: And hey, remember Iowa State? Those players got caught.
2: Yes.
3: Hunter Deckers and company. That was, what, 2 years ago? Three years ago, if they didn't get some type of, you know, leeway, then why should this quarterback?
2: I know. It's like, okay, so Hunter Deckers places a bet on his own team and is permanently banned from NCAA eligibility. But because of the sheer volume of bets that you made against two different teams that you played for, that means that you now have an addiction and it's okay.
3: I do not see him playing at all whatsoever. And I saw that the judge was like, oh, maybe we'll kind of keep it in lieu, whatever the legal term is, that, you know, we're not going to give him a punishment until, or we'll let him play until it's, I don't know, proven or whatever.
2: That's what he's trying to get, is an injunction. So
3: injunction, yes.
2: But I hope that, I honestly, I can't believe that the judge even has to think about this.
3: I know.
13: I look at it like this. When I was a kid, I really wanted to be a lawyer. And when I got to my 20s and I graduated high school, I made the choice to go use drugs and alcohol. Okay, so that wasted 20 more years of my life. Now, you wanted to be a quarterback, Brendan Sorsby, but you made the choice to gamble. Okay, and now you're going after, so does that mean I can go up to the NCAAs and go, hey, I used to watch LA Law all the time, and it's your fault that I didn't, you know what I mean? That's how I look at it, is like, I made the choice, the consequences are, I'm not a lawyer. Sometimes life doesn't turn out the way you want, Brendan Sorsby, and nobody owes you crap.
2: Here's the deal, though. He's probably still got a shot at making it in the NFL.
13: Oh, yeah. Greg Hardy?
3: Oh, for sure.
13: Greg Hardy still played. I mean, you guys remember that guy. All right. Browns traded two-time... This is insane, by the way. The Browns traded two-time NFL Defensive Player of the Year, Myles Garrett, to the Rams for two-time Pro Bowl pass rusher Jared Verse and multiple draft picks by...

0: clause too.
1: He also apparently liked living and playing for Cleveland.
0: Which is, yeah, that's exactly. I find it so interesting. It's like, oh, we finally have stability, and now this guy's gone, and now it's Matt Stafford, Puka Nacua, Davante Adams, and now you've got Myles Garrett, which is bizarre to think about. Just a huge home run.
1: It is. And
0: hire.
1: Yeah, I'm focusing on the poor Browns, but
0: yeah.
1: Man, if you're a Rams fan, they're going all in.
2: Dude. They traded for Trent McDuffie.
1: Figured out we have a window that's going to be closing here in a couple of years, so we need to swing for the fences right now.
0: And then to think you have Ty Simpson right behind Stafford, and that you're actually building something that could be sustainable.
2: Yeah, that's ridiculous. By the way, Browns fans, if you're looking for a jersey that will always be in style in Cleveland, Otto Graham or Jim Brown? They don't play anymore, but they're never going to leave Cleveland. Connor McCaffrey is joining the Noblesville Boom as a player development assistant. That's the G League affiliate of the Indiana Pacers. What are your thoughts on the move from Butler and his disdain for all things Hawkeyes?
1: Well, I saw the internet right away saying, oh, so all these thoughts that, you know, Caitlin was going to be leaving Indiana and now... here comes her boyfriend to work for the Indiana Pacers, G League affiliate. I don't know. It baffles me that Connor McCaffrey has been so anti-Hawkeye since he left.
0: It baffles me that he lives so rent-free in everybody's heads. Like, why is this guy... I understand he's dating Caitlin Clark, but, like, for you to be known more as Caitlin Clark's boyfriend than, you know, former Hawkeye basketball star.
1: Well, and he probably he wants it that way at this point because he's so...
0: Why? I just don't understand. I understand the whole McCaffrey business. When I was in Croatia, when I was on my trip, I saw that come out and I clicked my phone off. I'm like, nope, not dealing with that right now. I do not feel like reading about any of this. But I eventually did, and it was just kind of bizarre, all the treatment stuff that came out and the stuff that came out about Fran McCaffrey, and, you know, it then makes sense why Connor McCaffrey doesn't like Iowa now. Has he publicly said that?
1: Pretty much. He's blocked a lot of former players, or unfriended them. You know how everybody's like, oh my God, they broke up because they're no longer following each other on Instagram.
0: Yes.
1: It's some of that's going on with former teammates of his. I want to say, like, he's Jordan Bohannon.
2: He's never come right out and said it explicitly, I don't think. I don't think anybody's interviewed him and asked him the direct question, do you hate the Hawkeyes?
0: I'll ask him.
2: Do it. Shannon Earhart.
1: Sure. But that, the fact, all those stories about his dad and his treatment of, you know, Dolph, for instance, that's starting to become more clear why he's as soft as Charmin, though.
0: That's good.
2: Do you remember when he stared down that ref like a 10-year-old who didn't get his toy?
0: I think I covered that game.
1: It was an incredible meme.
2: I was already kind of on the outs with McCaffrey, but then I saw that, and I'm like, that's the face I made when I was 9 and I didn't get my G.I.
1: Joe. But see,
2: Joe.
1: I also thought it was funny.
2: It was funny,
1: and I knew
2: but
1: it was
2: going to
1: be an incredible meme.
2: Mm-hmm. Oh, it was embarrassing.
0: I liked the guy.
2: Hawkeyes.
0: But
2: Was he a good guy?
0: I liked him. I think I probably caught him on the back half of his, you know, power trip or whatever you want to call it.
1: Yeah, he didn't hit FranCon 5 as often while you were around.
0: Yeah, exactly. But he would be nice to me and answer my questions.
2: That's good.
0: Didn't want to cross him ever or get in his bad side. But
1: you figured out.
2: Cross me.
1: You heard why later.
0: No kidding.
2: All right, guys. Let's do an extra beer. Texas softball player Hannah Wells eats ladybugs whenever she sees them on the field for good luck. Okay. Any chance either of you would try this for good luck?
1: First of all, when Holly Rowe dropped this little nugget, I was like, what?
0: I know.
1: Did she just say?
0: Amazing research by Holly Rowe. Seriously, one of the best.
1: If somebody told me if I ate ladybugs that I could, you know, score a nice little jackpot in the lottery or something, I'd think about it. I'm not probably eating live bugs to hit a home run in the... I guess never say never, though. I imagine jacking a home run in the College Softball World Series would be pretty cool.
0: For a national championship, I mean, what, you're 20, 21 years old?
1: All right,
0: I think it's all
1: serve
0: right.
1: Serve up the ladybugs.
0: I would do it.
1: Can I put sauce on them?
0: Yeah. What kind of sauce? Are we talking like ketchup?
1: Yeah, I don't know. If you put a little Frank's on it, you probably won't even taste that you're eating a ladybug.
0: I think ladybugs are good luck, so I probably would
1: I would rather... I don't know, capture it and put it in my nice little ladybug condo and bring it back to the dugout with me instead.

0: of eating it.
1: Yeah.
2: They're ladybugs.
1: Does she search for them, like, before the game?
0: No, it sounded to me, the way Holly Rowe presented it, is that, okay, she's out there and say it lands on her glove or something. Oh, I'm going to eat it because that's what I do for good luck. Oh, there it is on the ground. I'm going to eat it for good luck. I don't think she goes scrounging around for them, but that would make it even more disturbing. You're like the Hannibal Lecter of ladybugs.
1: You got to be wondering what her teammates think about it.
0: She's a ladybug serial killer. Look at her.
1: Those poor ladybugs. They are so cute. That's so sad.
3: Why do they keep flying up to her also? You know, my spirit animal is the buffalo, and I like to eat bison burgers whenever I go anywhere. I don't think that's the whole purpose of, like, spirit animal, though. But I have bison power every time I eat out. All right, ESPN sideline reporter Tom Luginbill chugged a beer on live TV Sunday so he could add a cup to the cup snake at a DC Defenders UFL game. We used to call them horse races across the bar at Quinton's down in Iowa City. I absolutely did this all the time, and if I was on your team, you were winning.
0: What's the question?
3: Would you guys do that? Sorry. I have. I was answering my own question before I asked it.
1: I would not, just for the sheer sake of my job. I feel like I'd get fired. I don't think my news director would like that very much.
0: Okay, what if you are the sideline reporter and they are encouraging you from the truck and it's blessed by everyone? Go ahead, chug a beer, add it to the cup snake. First of all, I was yesterday years old when I realized this was also a thing at a DC Defenders UFL game. Normally you watch those and you're like, baseball. There's not enough people to make a cup snake at a UFL game.
1: Yeah, I know. That's actually impressive. Maybe. I don't know.
0: I can't chug beer, or I don't really want to. It's not an enjoyable thing for me to do. So
1: yeah.
0: I'm probably going to pass on chugging.
3: I don't drink anymore, but I'm awesome at chugging beer.
0: If I'm sitting in the bleachers at Wrigley and I'm done with my beer, I'm not chugging it. But if I'm done with my beer, and I'll add my glass to the cup snake, sure.
1: Yeah,
0: if you're not being a-holes about dismantling them. I've never understood that either. You're in the bleachers at Wrigley. What is the harm in a cup snake?
1: You know, those fans over there, I don't know.
0: I'm asking a White Sox fan.
1: I know, I'm so sorry.
0: You're like, I'm sorry, I can't even imagine enjoying a game at Wrigley.
1: No, they're very fun. They're so fun. And I do have to say, when they won the World Series in 2016, I did skip school and I went.
0: Shut the front door.
1: Everybody at our high school skipped school and we all went downtown. Took the L. And it was the most electric thing ever. I saw something that it was like the biggest, like one of the biggest public events like in the world.
0: I could believe,
1: like,
0: that.
1: Like in history.
0: It was 108 years.
1: Yeah.
0: I never thought I'd see it in my lifetime.
1: Did you go?
0: No. I'll tell you all about why I couldn't make it off the air. But yeah. I was still happy that the Cubs won, though.
1: I was happy for the city, but I can't say that I really wore anything Cubs related. I just went.
0: Man, so not even that could change your allegiance at all. I get it, though. Like, Carlton Fisk is your godfather or whatever.
1: I wish.
0: Southside girl here.
1: I am through and through.
0: All right, that's the six-pack, 515-284-5966. You can tweet at us at KXNO First Quarter. Shannon Earhart is our guest host. We'll be back with more here next on the Iowa Sports Radio Network.
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0: Shannon Earhart from KCCI is our guest host. Alec is on his honeymoon, on his way there anyway.
1: Where is he going?
0: They're going to Turks and Caicos.
1: Good for them.
3: And Caicos.
0: Turks don't forget, and Caicos.
3: And Caicos.
0: So... I had to look it up. It's kind of over in the...
1: Yeah, I've heard. I've had friends that have gone. It's beautiful.
0: Kind of south of the Bahamas? Is that what I'm...
1: You know, I have no idea.
0: It's some sort of island nation. That's all you need to know. He's going to be... He was talking about getting a couple's massage where they use conch oil.
1: That sounds about right.
0: Yeah, isn't it? Yeah, exactly.
1: That's on brand.
0: Have a great vacation and a great honeymoon.
1: Yeah.
0: We'll all be here when you get back. We were talking about Brendan Sorsby and his legal team arguing that he has a gambling addiction, a crippling gambling addiction for which he is seeking treatment. Mm-hmm. So we should not be permanently revoking his eligibility because that is also not only going to significantly harm Brendan Sorsby, but it's going to stop other players who are also suffering from this debilitating condition from getting help. Roland Rader just tweeted into us about 10 minutes ago. Fine, it's a medical condition. Put him on the injury report. Out. Gambling addiction.
1: I mean...
0: Good point.
1: I would agree with you. I would absolutely agree.
0: I am so sorry. Yes, you are not going to be able to play because you are suffering from this crippling medical condition called gambling addiction.
1: It's taking over half the nation then because it's seriously, it's spreading like wildfire. I find that... super ridiculous, but that's just my opinion. And I'm not a sports bettor, so I can't really.
0: Have you ever
1: no
0: placed a bet?
1: No, every year I'll do, like, my dad will put me in for the Kentucky Derby and I'll Venmo him like $10. And then I'll do like March Madness, if that counts as like sports betting. But I'll look at the lines all the time because I'm talking about it and people want to know on DraftKings. But I don't care. Just because solely I know that if I started to do it, I would have a medical condition and be addicted, because I have a very addictive personality and I just know that it would take the fun out of it. I'd get too competitive and then, yeah, I'd lose all my money.
0: It's funny. I probably bet the least amount that I have ever bet this past football and basketball season. And I'm not sure why, because I was riding on a high. Mm-hmm. Not this past March Madness, but March Madness 2025. I ended up winning a contest that we had here at the radio station with Circa. Ken and Trent had this thing where it's like, all right, Circa's going to, you know, award someone the... Maybe this is why. Because they said the winner of this contest, we were supposed to be betting on March Madness, and they gave us a set amount of money to bet. Mm-hmm. And whoever's account ended up with the most money at the end was declared the winner.
1: Sure.
0: And I'm sure that if I talked to Ken and Trent, this two or three night stay that I was supposed to get at Circa would still happen. Mm-hmm. I was also supposed to get a trophy. I never saw the trophy.
1: What the heck?
0: And the whole reason why I ended up winning this contest is I hit some sort of insane, like, 12-game parlay day one of the NCAA tournament.
1: Wow. Yeah. Not even an octopus. That's unbelievable.
0: Yeah, it was probably the most insane bet I'd ever made in my life.
1: That's insane.
0: So I'm riding, and then I usually almost always trail off betting after basketball season is over. Mm-hmm. And then I just never picked it up again last fall. I'm not sure why. I'm not sure if it's because the first game of the season for Iowa State, I was in Ireland where I couldn't use my app and place bets.
1: Exactly. It would set you up for a season of slow betting.
0: But yeah, I didn't get into it as much.
1: Yeah, I support all those people. I'll give my opinion out to my friends and whatnot, and they appreciate that because usually I do pretty well, but I've never seen a dime. I'm like, okay, well, you know.
0: We have Christine Brennan that's going to be joining us coming up a little later in the show at 8 o'clock. There's been a lot of drama, or at least a lot of stuff in the news about Caitlin Clark and Stephanie White. Have you ever gotten a chance to interview Caitlin Clark in your travels?
1: Oh, yeah. Uh-huh. Yes, multiple times when the 2 years, her junior and senior year, were my first 2 years at KCCI. So that was super cool because I'm like, this is the best job ever. Are you kidding me? Like, how godsent it is that I get to cover the number one athlete in the world. And the fact that, like, you know, she saw me at all the games and whatnot. I think my favorite moment with her was, well, I guess two of them. She was, like, walking down the hallway for media day at the start of her senior year, and I was sitting in the hallway editing, and all the other media had gone in, and I was just packing up my stuff, and she came out of the locker room or the trainer's office or whatever and had said, like, oh, hey. I was like, how do you like the attention? She's like, you know, it's a lot sometimes. I'm like, yeah, no kidding. Like, you're really, it's like an extra job. And she said, yeah, but, you know, if I can give a kid 10 seconds or give a fan 10 seconds, like, it's 10 seconds of my life. And I know it makes their world. So I'm going to do it. And I'm like, you know what? That's really big of you. And then she blew up even more.
0: I know. Like, you started covering a very well-known here in the United States athlete. And by the time you were done, she was basically famous around the world.
1: Bizarre.
0: I know.
1: So grateful. Yeah.
0: Shannon Earhart is our guest host. We are going to be heading into hour number two here with headlines on the way and Sports Court at 7:25 next on the Iowa Sports Radio Network.
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13: Order. I hope she doesn't leave. 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
19: I mean, that was back in the day.
13: Shannon's part of that great news broadcast. Please tell her this. Glad she's on your show.
19: What's her name?
13: My mom's name is Cindy.
19: Cindy.
13: The Cindy Show.
19: Thank you so much, Sydney. That means a lot.
13: So, yeah, we've been, Shannon and I have been talking about this for literally more than a year.
19: Oh, 100%. Maybe two.
13: It could be.
19: Yeah, the schedule finally started to clear up. I'm like, I'm making this happen.
13: Well, it didn't help that Dubroff decided to leave.
19: No,
13: and then
19: really...
13: that all of a sudden leaves you and Scott to basically man the ship yourselves.
19: Mm-hmm. They really did us in. Scott or Jeff was, he felt bad. He, of course, felt bad. But Scott and I managed somehow, some way.
13: So,
19: pure
13: yeah.
19: adrenaline.
13: It's Scott Reister is your boss, your sports director. And who's the new guy again that you hired over
19: there? His name is Cullen Holt.
13: And how's he liking Des Moines so far?
19: He likes it. He likes it. And he's really easy to work with. Picked everything up super quickly. Is always willing to go out on a story and go the extra mile, which is fantastic. He's the weekend anchor now, so you'll see him on Saturday and Sundays.
13: Now, I'm going to go ahead and ask the question. Why didn't they promote you to weekend anchor?
19: Oh, my gosh. They offered me the job. I don't know if I'm... I guess it's my life, so I'm allowed to talk about it. They did. They offered me the job. Said no because I love reporting. I love being out in the field. I love being live on TV versus in studio. I think that's where I thrive. And I love doing, you know, all the athlete interviews and being right there. And I feel like that's my bread and butter. And I didn't want to be in the studio on the weekends. And,
13: you know, you made, looking back on it, the right call, probably.
19: I think I did too.
13: I did not enjoy being a sports anchor as much as I thought.
19: No, it's. Of course, it's glamorous. You're the one that's on TV and whatnot, but the behind the scenes of like all the producing and the editing and like you're in studio, like you're not at the liberty of like being able to like go on the fly and change your mind and, you know, be creative. You can be creative, of course, and that's what Cullen likes to do. He likes to, you know, spice things up and whatnot
13: yeah.
19: with everything. And I like anchoring, but I just, reporting is another thrill that it's just this adrenaline and high.
13: Plus, if you're chained to the desk on a Saturday, you don't get to go to football games.
19: Exactly, yeah. And we do a big college kickoff show in the fall, so getting to be the live reporter out there at every Saturday at 10 a.m. like they do on college game day and getting to speak my mind freely and give my opinion and my take and be an analyst is... I love it. It's so much fun. So.
13: And that's one reason why you're good at radio here.
19: Thanks. I try. It's fun. I like to give my opinion. It is nice. I've talked about it before when I was on with Sean and Alec, but like being able to give my opinion and I can be biased on the radio, but you can't be biased on TV.
13: Exactly. So we're going to give you another chance to give your opinion because we're going to be going to Sports Court later at 7:25. At 8 o'clock, Christine Brennan from USA Today is going to join us to talk all things Caitlin Clark and the Fever and Stephanie White and all the drama that's seemingly been going on there.
19: Mm-hmm.
13: That's also going to be like three generations of women in sports when she joins us.
19: Oh, true.
13: Exactly.
19: Oh, that's wild.
13: I know, right? And then at 8:25, Shane Reardon is going to check in with us from Chicago to talk about the Bears mess, some Chicago area baseball.
19: Eye roll.
13: Yeah. I can't wait to get his take on what's going on with the Bears. The state of Illinois cannot get out of its own way, though.
19: No, it cannot. It's you can see it. You can see it all over social media. It's tragic.
13: It's so bad. 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You can serve cafe-quality drinks with fresh ground beans in every cup with Host Coffee. You can also ask him about their cold brew coffee, snacks, vending machines, and micro markets, all more of that. Go to hostcoffee.net for details. So the news came out. What time did this hit? Because I didn't see it until I woke up this morning.
19: Probably
13: was
19: nine.
13: It a Monday night Instagram dump by Milan?
19: It was. Yes, it was. It was on social media. It was on X. Mark Pope posted a little picture of him. He was like sitting on the beach with like a drink, but like in his like blue Kentucky shirt, like polo. And it was like, I have no idea. It was wild.
13: So Milan Momcilovic, the number one player in the transfer portal this spring, announced last night he's going to Kentucky. And Momcilovic chose the Wildcats over Louisville and allegedly Arizona, although for various reasons. I mean, St. John's was also among the schools they were talking about, but they got Tunde Yesufu from Baylor, so they were probably mm-hmm. out. And it was rumored that while I'm sure Arizona had interest, that one, it was going to be tougher for them to maybe come up with the reportedly $6.5 million. That's the high end that Matt Jones from Kentucky Sports Radio is estimating that Momcilovic is getting to play a single college basketball season at Kentucky. Might have been a little more difficult for Arizona. You were also speculating, and again, this is not fact,
19: mm-hmm.
13: that perhaps Milan thinks enough of Iowa State and TJ Otzelberger to stay out of conference.
19: Yes, I did say that. It is just speculation, but after talking to him for about a half hour earlier this season, and granted, he was still fully on Iowa State, it's hard for me to believe that he would just, you know, turn around, go in conference to like your number one rival in college basketball.
13: Yeah, and number one rival in conference, definitely.
19: Yeah.
13: So I feel like, and I did not obviously get a chance to talk at length or talk to him at all, but mm-hmm. I felt like between the vibe and what he would say publicly that I tend to align with you that, okay, I get why you need to go get your bag. These are mm-hmm. unprecedented times we're in. And you weren't going to earn that much money in the NBA.
19: No, and I
13: But I was hopeful that he wasn't going to go in conference.
19: Yes, yes. And I saw rumors that he was not ready for the NBA. They anonymously voted that he needed another year in college. And so, you know, if you're not going to get drafted, then what,
13: was
19: you
13: there
19: take
13: a
19: your
13: chance
19: shot?
13: That he might not get drafted even? Because,
19: oh, yeah.
13: Yeah, because yeah, there yeah, was yeah. a speculation he was at best a mid- to late second round pick.
19: Yeah.
13: And which is certainly not going to get you a $6.5 million contract.
19: No, no, exactly. And anything's possible too. I mean, it is all speculation, but when you're getting offered a bag like that, it's a massive payday. He did say though, I saw him that he did say at the NBA combine that he basically said that he was only going to do 1 year of college. That was it. He's not going to return for a second year, so yeah, good for Kentucky and good for Mark Pope, like we talked about, that just, you know, in his third season to get a home run transfer like this.
13: After not having a great portal shopping experience mm-hmm. a month ago.
19: Oh my gosh, all the flack he was catching from the fans, it was ridiculous. Like, I get it. Those Kentucky fans, they want a national championship as soon as possible, tomorrow if they could.
13: Yep.
19: But, you know, good for him. I think he landed, like, the top three transfers in the portal. So, good for Kentucky and Mark Pope. And they're going to be a problem this upcoming season.
13: The College Football Hall of Fame ballots were announced yesterday. Mike Leach, the legendary coach, is on the list. And his appearance is notable because This required a tweak to the NFF's eligibility qualifications after he died in December of 2022, only 61 years old, while he was head coach at Mississippi State. So his career winning percentage in 21 seasons at Texas Tech, Washington State, and Mississippi State was 596, just short of the previous requirement of 600 to appear on the ballot. So they adjusted the qualifications down to 595, so Mike Leach and former Mississippi State coach Jackie Sherrill, who could also be on the ballot, and he's there for the first time as well.
19: Yeah, no, I think that's good that they were able to adjust it, and I'm wondering to see if he can get in and it's not a Bill Belichick situation.
13: Yeah.
19: Once again.
13: And among other notable players up for induction this year are 2010 Heisman Trophy winner Cam Newton of Auburn, 2011 Heisman winner RG3 from Baylor, also on the ballot Iowa quarterback Brad Banks, defensive end Andre Claiborne, and tight end Dallas Clark, and other local notables, Carl Boyd, UNI's running back, named first-team All-American back in 1987. He was also a first-team All-Conference and Conference Offensive Player of the Year in 87 as well. So a UNI guy is on the list, too.
19: Yeah, good for UNI. It'd be neat to see them, you know, make a lasting impression on what would be the Hall of Fame.
13: Exactly. Iowa football is number two on a list from CBS Sports for the toughest schedule stretches in college football in 2026.
19: Yeah.
13: It's not exactly a surprise.
19: No. I feel like that tends to be the case every year, but...
13: They're at Michigan September 26th. Mm-hmm. They are hosting Ohio State October 3rd, mm-hmm. and then they're at Washington October 9th.
19: Woof.
13: That is a gauntlet by any metrics that you want to put to it.
19: Yeah, I'd say so. And when you don't know who your quarterback's going to be, and I was thinking about Coach Kirk Ferentz the other day, that you can't microwave success. So it's good to see, or it's going to be interesting to see what they do at that position. And, you know, also they have so many holes in the O-line. So I don't know. I don't know, man.
13: Yeah, it's going to be interesting.
19: First
13: on the list, by the way, of gauntlet stretches is Northwestern. Of course, they got a new coach. They've got at Oregon October 31st, against Iowa at home November 7th, and then at Ohio State on November 14th.
19: Oh, man. That's tough. Poor Northwestern. They can't catch a break. I feel like they've been...
13: Did you grow up going to any Northwestern games or being interested in them at all?
19: No, I actually never... I don't think I went to one Northwestern game. You know, growing up in Chicago, it's the Chicago Bears. You don't have... You don't really...
13: Yeah, you don't even pay attention to college sports.
19: Yeah, exactly. Unless you're a U of I, Illinois fan, Northwestern's kind of just there, in my opinion.
13: I also thought this was interesting. LSU checks in at number three on this list of worst stretches, three-game stretches, according to CBS Sports. Lane Kiffin and LSU have to play Alabama on November 7th. They also host Texas the following week on November 14th, and then they're at Tennessee November 21st.
19: Yeah, that's
13: welcome
19: tough.
13: To LSU.
19: Seriously, that is a total. Yeah, that's a total welcome to LSU party. Jeez. That's going to be tough. The SEC, man. I mean, I still can't believe that he's at LSU.
13: I know.
19: What a slap in the face.
13: Bonkers.
19: It's just crazy. We'll see how he does.
13: So, as I mentioned before, there's been a lot of speculation about Caitlin Clark and Fever coach Stephanie White after a camera's caught a heated exchange between the two last game when the Fever lost to the expansion Phoenix Fire. Both Caitlin Clark and Stephanie White ended up addressing the situation yesterday.
2: First of all, two people being competitive, two people that really want to win. And, you know, I think a lot of those things happen all the time. And I know there's a camera on me and that's how it's going to be. But there's a lot of people out there in the media or on TV that they think they know a lot of things and they're just blatantly wrong about a lot of things. And I ride for Steph. I ride for these girls. Steph has my back more than anybody, so it's just another example of what everybody, all of you, want to blow up and make something that is just lost and not in reality.
4: Man, how would you describe your relationship with Steph?
2: When I got hurt at the Connecticut game last year, like, I bawled in Steph's arms. Like, that's somebody I will ride for the rest of my life. Like, those are the moments that people behind, you know, people don't see that. People that just sit on their phones all day, they don't see those moments. They don't see the moments where we come into work. They don't see the moments that really absolutely suck, that people have your back, but they think they know everything. In reality, they don't have a clue. And it's old, but it's the reality in the life that I've lived for the past 5 years, and it's something I'm used to, but me and Steph both know what it is, and that's somebody who I will always ride for. You know, she had my back when really nobody else did.
6: My relationship with Caitlin is great. I ride with her, and I think that the narrative of people trying to make it something that it's not is just, you know, taking sensationalism to try to get some clicks and all the other stuff. She wants to be coached. I want her to help me be a better coach. We're both competitive. We're both stubborn. You know, we're more alike than different. And you know, hopefully we continue to bring the best out of each other.
13: A lot to break down there. First of all, I'm going to just point out you're a reporter.
19: Mm-hmm.
13: They actually bring out some sort of device where you can put all your microphones on and have an impromptu press conference right next to 50 dribbling basketballs. Can we come up with a different place to hold these interviews?
19: You know what? We used to have to put our arms out and just, you know, hold the microphone.
13: And I get that. But again, why are you having an interview session right next to where 50 people are dribbling basketballs?
19: Because they don't want to inconvenience the athlete.
13: Sure.
19: They'll inconvenience us, but...
13: Yep.
19: And honestly, it doesn't really bother me, but for all the people that are listening, and if you don't have the proper mic, you are picking up those dribbling.
13: So, I felt like their responses seemed a bit coordinated. Like, they both said, I'm riding with her.
19: Per usual.
13: They both said, you know, this is just competition, we're competitive people. What were your thoughts on what they both said following this little skirmish or exchange on the sidelines?
19: Well, when I first saw this, I kind of chuckled to myself and I laughed, and this is just my opinion. But when she said, you know, they're just blatantly wrong and they have no idea what we're doing. The media is just, you know, blowing everything up. And look, yes, some people do that for clicks. I'm not one of those people. But also, like, you don't allow us to go to practice. You don't allow us to spend every second with you. If you're not going to be honest with us, you're basically leaving it up to interpretation. So we're just trying to do our jobs. But I do think that both of them are right in saying that they are two very, very competitive people and they just want to win. And I think that a heated argument like that on the court shouldn't be taken out of context. I think it's they're making it they, as in whoever posted the video,
13: right,
19: and whatnot. They are making it way bigger than it needs to be.
13: Stephanie White made the point that this wouldn't be as big a deal if it was two men in the middle of a debate, and she's not wrong there.
19: Yeah.
13: Like, it's this, oh my God, catfight mentality that people have about two women not getting along in public together.
19: Such a shame, too. You got to remember that this is one of the best basketball players in the world, and this is a coach that's trying to make her better, and they're both trying to win games, so...
13: And we're going to be talking to Christine Brennan coming up at 8 o'clock because I don't doubt that obviously both of them want to win games. I think ideally they would like to win games together. Mm-hmm. I'm not sure I agree with Stephanie White's philosophy on how that happens.
19: Mm-hmm.
13: I don't feel like you win games by not playing Caitlin Clark or having her sit on the bench at weird times.
19: You got to wonder if there's some underlying, like, is she dealing with an injury? We don't know. Or what's going on mentally? And it's tough to not be able to, like, share those things, you know.
13: Exactly.
19: Like, if you're not going to say anything about it and be outright and publicly say this is what's going on, like I said, you're leaving it up to interpretation.
13: Tyler.
7: Would it be fair to say what exactly was the argument about the other night? Like, what specifically were you arguing about? Would you be able to ask that question?
19: Yes.
7: Okay. And if they just say it's just us being competitive and not answer the question like they seem they did, I'm going to write about it because it seems that something's going on that I don't know about. And
13: there was
7: absolutely right about the men and women double standard. You're absolutely right about that. Mm-hmm.
13: I think there was somebody that you could definitely read her lips that Stephanie White was saying something about defense.
19: Yeah.
13: Which, again, Caitlin is, that's probably not the strongest part of her game, mm-mm, if we're being honest.
19: No.
13: But I also, when it wasn't just Caitlin Clark, there were some weird substitutions and rotations going in and out of that whole game. I can't wait to talk to Christine Brennan about this.
19: Yeah, I'm wondering what was up and what needs to be done, because I think they're 500 right now. And yes, it is the beginning of the season. So
13: Before we go any further, 515-284-5966, just want to take Joe and Granger's call. He wants to talk about Mike Leach. What's up, Joe?
9: Good morning, ladies and Tyler.
5: So I feel like with them dropping the criteria for Mike Leach, it kind of cheapens it for the Leach family. Because when you think about Mike Leach, what do you think about? You don't think about his wins. You think about his Hall of Fame sound bites. But what's the one thing you think about?
13: Air raid.
5: He invented the air raid. That should be enough to get him in. For example, Chris Ault at Nevada. Now, granted, Chris Ault at Nevada had over a 680 win percentage, but he invented the pistol offense. You take the pistol offense, you take that away from Chris Ault, does he get in the Hall of Fame? Probably not. Chris Ault got in the Hall of Fame while he was still the head coach at Nevada. So I think they could have just like, hey, Mike Leach deserves to be in there because he invented a world-renowned offense.
19: I think that's a very good point, too, that when you do create the air raid offense or anything like that, that's such a huge deal that now everybody's using, and it sets records, school and you know, national records.
13: I do think that's a great point, Joe, but I just looked it up, and this is kind of on the National Football Foundation, because they're the ones that require you have this winning percentage to even be considered, no matter what contributions you've made to college football, which is dumb.
5: But let's drop the winning percentage so he can get in and like put him in based on his winning percentage over what he contributes.
13: Well, let's be clear too, though. They also, by dropping that winning percentage, they're able to get Jackie Sherrill into, or at least on the ballot. And let's be honest, do you think Kirk Ferentz is a Hall of Fame coach?
5: 100%.
13: So if he keeps coaching, he is hovering right around 600. Mm-hmm. This could end up benefiting Kirk Ferentz too. I don't know that they should have a winning percentage.
19: Period.
13: Honestly,
5: no, I think the accolades, like a guy like Chris Ault and Mike Leach, what they like I said, the pistol offense and the air raid offense are not just Joe Schmo. I hate to use my name, Joe Schmo offense.
13: Joe from Granger offenses. Thanks, Joe. Good points. And finally, did want to get to a couple other headlines. The Eagles traded A.J. Brown to the Patriots for a fifth-round pick in 2027, a first-round pick in 2028. And you might think that's a pretty big trade, except the Browns traded Myles Garrett to the Rams for two-time Pro Bowl pass rusher Jared Verse and multiple draft picks. So the Browns are going to get a first-round pick in 2027, a second-rounder in 2028, and a third-rounder in 29. And you can, I guess, just keep busting out the brown paper bags, Browns fans. I am so sorry.
19: And I'd love to see the odds on a Rams Super Bowl now.
13: Yeah.
19: After that.
13: It's got to be skyrocketing.
19: Then you got Mike Vrabel and A.J. Brown reuniting.
13: Yes, and anything to keep them from talking about anything else going on with the New England Patriots. Let's do this trade.
19: I wonder if
13: let's look over here instead.
19: Seriously. I know. Seriously, burying what's going on under the carpet.
13: Yeah.
19: But that is a huge deal. I think that's going to be great for Drake May. That room is so deep now, that receiver room. And, man, I'd say watch out. I think it's going to be great. And now Jalen Hurts over in Philly doesn't have anything to complain about anymore.
13: Oh, no. What is Philly's like fire sale.
19: Yeah, I know. Seriously. We'll see. Jalen Hurts has a new offensive coordinator. I think it's like 4 and 5 years or something like that, or a new offensive coordinator every year in his career. So I do give him a little like, but I have a soft spot for him because he's a Sooner. Boomer. So.
13: Oh, I forgot about that mm-hmm. part of you too. I'll mm-hmm. talk slower.
19: Oh, yeah. Hey!
13: I'm kidding. Come on.
19: Hey now. Horns down. So I'm sure we can agree
13: on
19: that.
13: Yeah, we can definitely agree on that. Mm-hmm. I don't know how much tennis you pay attention to, but I thought this was somewhat noteworthy that American Francis Tiafoe.
19: Mm-hmm.
13: And see,
19: that's okay.
13: I'm really in tune to tennis.
19: That's all
13: anyway,
19: good.
13: Lost yesterday, so the U.S. is out of the quarters on both sides of the singles draw at the French Open for the first time since 2017.
19: Embarrassing. No, I'm just kidding. I just think it's an off year for him. I think that this French Open's been really fun to watch. I've been more watching the women's side, though, because we don't have anybody left, and any of the like the major big time names on the men's side, they dropped off early, like 2 rounds ago.
13: And speaking of tennis, 44-year-old Serena Williams announced yesterday that she's accepted a wild card invitation to play doubles in next week's HSBC Championships. This is a 500 level event held at the Queen's Club in London.
19: Good for her.
13: 44 years old.
19: I was going to
13: play pro tennis. I know that's doubles, but still.
19: That's still a lot on your body. I play tennis and I'm tired and I'm not 44 years old. And I get she's a professional athlete, but like that on your body too. Hey, if you can keep doing it, I'd say go for it.
13: Is she going to play with, who is her doubles partner? Is Venus still out there trying to play tennis? I mean, Venus is a year older than her, right? They're just both incredible athletes, though. And the fact that Serena Williams is even able to do this at 44 years old is
19: unbelievable.
13: Testament to, yeah.
19: Oh, it looks like she's playing with 19-year-old Victoria Maboko. So she's 19.
13: She's going to play with someone less than half her age.
7: You okay over there, Grandma?
13: She could literally be this girl's daughter or a mom.
19: Yeah, 100%. She's a Canadian rising star.
13: My goodness. Well,
19: according
13: good for Serena.
19: Wow. Yeah, good for her.
13: 515-284-5966. You can tweet at us at KXNO First Quarter. That's headlines. We have Sports Court on the way next on the Iowa Sports Radio Network.
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13: Welcome back. Shannon Earhart from KCCI is our guest host. Alec is on his honeymoon, and I've just gotten a second text from Mom, who says, my dad, Jim, said, Shannon always looks like she's having fun when reporting on the air. She's a winner. So you've gotten seals of approval from both my mom and dad. The Jim and Cindy Show have now officially weighed in, and they think you're awesome.
19: That is so kind. I need to meet them in person.
13: We would love to have that happen. They usually make it to at least one day at the fair. Do you ever have to do time at the Iowa State Fair?
19: Oh, I do have to do time at the Iowa State Fair, but not as much.
13: Sorry, sometimes when you're going there for work, exactly, it is exactly what you call it.
7: That is exactly the right phrase.
19: That is very true. The sports team gets kind of a break because the news has to be out there every 4 and 5. Four and five, and they're live out there and everything, and they'll have like reporters and whatnot. And Scott and I will participate in like one day. Like last year, we did like a best of three like competition. We did like rubber chicken throwing, and then we did like horseshoes, and then we did chess or something like that, which I am not a very good chess player. The other ones I got them in, but it was hilarious. It was like ladies rubber chicken throwing, and Scott's out there like heaving this thing. It was hysterical. But we did like a best of three like sports series. So when we go, it's fun, but I know that there are some grumblings.
13: It can sometimes be a grind.
19: Well, it's so hot and you're talking all day.
7: Getting out there for me, more than anything, is getting out there, getting parking, all that type of stuff. That's the big thing for me.
13: That doesn't bother me because I have to do that when I'm going out there to have fun. It's sitting in a, like for instance, when I worked at KGGO, I would sit in that rock shop booth all day like an animal on display. People would just show up and stare and I'm like,
7: Crystal Studios, you feel like you're in a zoo.
13: It was weird. Anyway, let's get to Sports Court. And first up on the docket, Tom Brady. And I have no idea what would make him do this. But we have some sound to go along with this. Tom Brady, just kind of, you know, nobody, absolutely nobody asking him to say this. And he decided to back the team bus over practice squad players. Practice squad players.
8: There was times where these 15 guys really well in practice. And they'd be practicing and you'd be like a scout team receiver. And I saw this happen a lot. These scout team receivers would come in and practice with, you know, the scout team. And they'd do really well. And I'd be watching. I'm like, man, we got to get that guy. Like, let's get him up on offense. He's making a lot of plays. That's Darrell Revis he's getting open on. Like, we got to do something. Then all of a sudden, we're like, hey, man, you're doing really well. You got to come over here and deal with the pressure of succeeding now that you have expectation. And these guys are like, they weren't prepared for it. So whatever we saw in practice against where there was not a lot of pressure, now when they're put in a situation where there's an expectation for performance, they've never had to personally deal with that. And yeah. then they fail. And then what I realized was a lot of guys in those practice squads, they don't want to be elevated to the roster. They're very happy living yes. this life where they could tell their family and friends, which I have no problem with that. Like, there's no problem. Like, you would just assume, though, that if you're on the practice squad, you'd want to be at the top. But the reality is a lot of guys don't want the pressure of dealing with top.
13: Can you believe that he just

0: bouncing around. So
1: I'm not willing to go that far.
0: Before you start throwing stones in your glass house there, buddy.
1: I'm not willing to go quite that far. I feel like Drew Bledsoe had enough issues besides getting hurt that maybe that cream would eventually risen to the top. But having said that, too, Tom Brady relied a lot on scout team practice players during his over 20-year career. And while he, at times, I guess, was known for paying some practice squad players out of his own pocket to keep things really competitive and to keep them happy, I am still guilty or not guilty of being a complete tool on this one. I am calling it guilty as charged.
2: I would also say guilty. How could you say that? I mean, look, like these are guys that are making you better and you don't think that they want to be on like the 52-man roster?
1: Because they can't handle the pressure.
2: They
1: like being able to tell everybody, I'm on the Vikings, for instance, and I'm, you know, but I don't want the pressure of actually playing on Sunday for the Vikings. He was basically saying they get the benefits of a nice payday, a steady job, the ability to tell everybody they're on an NFL team, but then they don't have to play on Sunday.
0: I just want free tickets, man.
1: Man, that's brutal. All right, next up in sports court, some pretty egregious bat flipping and home run celebrating in college baseball. So we're going to play another clip. First up is Jerry Hairston Jr. from Arizona State absolutely chucking a bat in the next week after striking out. Then Georgia's Trey Phelps decided to pimp a home run from the moment he hit it almost to the point where he got to home plate, and eventually he got tossed.
3: To Hairston. Called strike three, and a bat goes way up in the air. That was a display that can get you run out of a game.
4: Yeah, I'm pretty shocked that it didn't.
3: And they're going to have a meeting, right, the umpires.
5: After crew consultation, the hitter is ejected for unsportsmanlike.
3: For Harrington. Bye-bye. Home run. Trey Phelps gives Georgia the lead. I think they may have just thrown Trey Phelps out of the game. I saw the arm signal from one of our umpires, and Wes Johnson is now livid. Bradley LaCroix came out of the dugout immediately after the home run as Phelps was going down the first baseline.
4: Hey. Well, Wes is still letting him have it.
3: I believe Trey is gone. Coach grabs him by the jersey and said, let's go.
1: So, guilty, not guilty of doing something stupid during a baseball game.
2: I mean, I get you're in the moment, but they yossed those things. Like, that went flying, but I don't think that they should have been ejected.
1: I'm going to go ahead and say, yeah, I agree with you there. Now, and having said that, too, Arizona State won, so, and I guess it was Landon Hairston Jr., he didn't hurt his team by getting ejected for completely flipping the bat into next week after striking out. And Georgia also won their game, so Trey Phelps didn't exactly hurt his team either. And I felt like of the two, if you want to, I guess, eject someone to make a point, eject Hairston. Mm-hmm. You probably shouldn't toss a bat in frustration after getting struck out.
2: Yes.
1: You know, I felt like Trey Phelps was just playing with a little joy and verve. Now, I don't know what he said to the dugout as he went by.
2: Not sure.
0: I just watched it. He was kind of a jerk the whole way around, man. He did the whole, like, hey, I'm going to shake your hand and this thing with the hand.
1: Yeah. I mean, he was really proud of that home run. Really proud.
2: I don't blame him for getting so excited. I say let the boys play. But, yeah, I mean, it's, I don't know. Whatever, it's your own opinion, and I think it's kind of fun. I do think that the frustration thing, though, that kind of goes hand-in-hand with sportsmanship, and it's like, all right, grow up. You don't need to be doing that. Like, I understand that you're frustrated when he threw it, like, behind him, like, up in the air.
1: Yeah.
2: But I think if it's going to be, like,
1: I mean, I was reluctant to call that a bat flip. That was a definite bat javelin.
2: Yeah.
1: It went so far.
2: Exactly. And that gave him the lead to the Georgia, after the home run, gave him the lead. So
1: right, that they never gave up, so... Yeah. All right, finally in sports court. This is still... Holly Rowe dropped this absolute bomb during a Texas softball game yesterday.
6: I have some sources in the Texas dugout who have given me an incredible story on Hannah Wells. She has a super...

0: superstition dating back to childhood that if she sees a ladybug, she eats it for good luck. Swallows it whole.
1: What?
0: And so I was told that at the SEC tournament in Kentucky, she had a nice home run and she had ingested a ladybug before that. So this is a superstition. I have this on two different sources in that Texas dugout. What a cute and weird superstition.
2: I couldn't tell. Was that Holly? They called it a cute but weird superstition.
1: Yes, it was Holly.
2: I don't find it that cute to eat ladybugs.
1: Not cute. Very strange.
2: I mean, come on.
1: The way that she said, yeah, and she just ingests them whole.
2: Yeah. Well, I'm hoping that you're not chomping down on them. First of all, I find ladybugs in the bug community to be by far the cutest and most tolerable.
1: I would agree with that.
2: I mean, most bugs, I have no compunction about killing on sight. Spiders, absolutely, you're dead.
1: Mm-hmm.
2: You know, moss, giant thing. But butterflies.
1: Love butterflies.
2: Butterflies are adorable. Ladybugs, adorable.
1: Mm-hmm.
2: I'm not eating a ladybug. Unless, I mean, well, how much good luck are we talking here?
1: I know, that's what I'm saying.
2: Am I going to win Powerball if I need a ladybug? Then fine. Serve it up on a platter.
1: I was going to say, am I going to have the best day of my life if I eat a ladybug?
2: Exactly.
1: Okay.
2: I might think about it. But in the bug world, in the bug community, ladybugs are not what I would eat. On the other hand, too, they're small.
1: They're so small.
2: Then it'd be kind of like just eating an aspirin.
1: Is it like crawling around in your stomach then? Like you're eating it whole.
2: Where did you go on vacation recently?
1: Croatia.
2: Because as soon as you say Croatia, it sounds a little exotic. You go to some parts of the world where they were eat like chocolate-covered grasshoppers, and I'm like, no.
1: No, absolutely not.
2: Absolutely not doing that.
1: I would say at the Iowa State Fair, this is embarrassing to admit.
2: Deep-fried? What?
1: No, they had crickets. Like little, like, it was like a lady.
2: They had chocolate-covered crickets?
1: No, they weren't even chocolate-covered. They were, like, seasoned. Like, seasoned with spices. And she started her own company. I forget the name of it. It was called, like, Christie's Cricket. I don't know what it was called.
2: Christie's Crickets would be amazing. Let's go ahead and call it that for the sake of the story.
1: But I did. They were, like, giving them out, like, to try. And they were like, you have to try one. And so I said, okay. It was just really crunchy, but then I felt bad because I didn't like it at all, but I ended up buying like a little bag of the crickets. I threw them away immediately when I went home. I did not eat them.
2: You are so adorable. felt shamed into buying a bag of seasoned dead crickets to eat?
1: Okay, we can't say it like that. That makes me sound like a psycho.
2: No, it doesn't make you sound like a psycho. That makes you sound like, oh my God, bless your heart.
1: Oh my
2: gosh. Did this woman think, if you don't buy these crickets, I might lose my home?
1: I didn't know.
2: I feel like
1: I didn't know.
2: Oh, my goodness.
1: Yeah, it was pretty gross. It was pretty gross. I tried not to think about it when I ate it. Oh, yeah, no, never again. Sorry, Christy.
2: Wow. Well, that's Sports Court, and I'm going to say that Shannon Earhart is 100% not guilty of being, I mean, she is 100% guilty of being the sweetest person I've ever met.
1: Oh my gosh, no.
2: Supportive of Christie's Crickets. Not the actual name of the business, but for the sake of the story, it is.
1: For the sake of the story. Yeah, exactly.
2: All right, you can't drive 55, that's no problem. We'll tell you why next on the Iowa Sports Radio Network.
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8: Already seeing some stop-and-go traffic, 8035 westbound this morning between 141 and the West Mixmaster, slowing down especially as you approach Hickman. It'll be about 5 minutes slower, especially as that comes to a stop there. 235 still at the speed limit 7 from either Mixmaster to downtown.
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2: Shannon Earhart is our guest host as Alec is on vacation, his honeymoon. So yes. Shannon from KCCI stepping in. You tweeted a photo right after the first hour of the show. And Austin says, not me over here trying to figure out Shannon's hat.
1: For clarification, it is, I was just in Croatia. It's the Croatian soccer team in Split.
2: Okay.
1: Yes. And they were actually playing in their league championship when we were there. Unfortunately, it wasn't at home, so we couldn't go to the game. But Croatia's beautiful, and their soccer team's pretty good. They used to be really, really good, and then they've had some down years, and the fans are all upset and ticked off, but...
2: So there you have Shannon's hat.
1: There
2: you
1: go.
2: From Croatia, where she just got back from vacation.
1: Yes.
2: Tommy Tommy Lang from KCJJ says, remind me to tell you when the Radio People Society holds our special secret meetings.
1: Oh, is that a real thing?
2: No, I don't think so. Or if it is, Tommy, you've never invited me and Tyler, so I don't know what the hell you're talking about.
14: Speak for yourself.
2: Ooh. Oh, okay. I've never been invited.
1: We'll start our own.
14: Yeah, we'll start our own.
2: And Julie, our friend Julie, says Ladybug has to be Marvel's next superhero. Getting her revenge on everybody that decides to eat ladybugs for good luck.
1: Seriously.
2: Oh, all right, before the break, I said if you have a problem driving 55, no problem, because Governor Reynolds yesterday signed legislation raising the state's default speed limit to 60 miles per hour. That's up from the current limit of 55. This Senate file 378 raises speed limit by 5 miles on most two-lane highways and rural roads. It takes effect July 1st, so don't go out there and think you can go 60 legally just yet.
1: Yes.
2: July 1 is when this happens. Ben, this law also does not increase the interstate speed of 70 miles per hour.
1: Okay.
2: I'm fine moving it up to 60. I really maybe wish it would have bumped it up to 75 on the interstates.
1: Yeah. I do too. In Texas, it's 70, 75.
14: Do we want some Sammy Hagar here?
2: Why not? He can't drive 55 either.
14: Yeah. Took my license, all that jive.
2: Is that what he says?
14: Yes, he does. This is the worst song ever, but it's great.
2: This is Shannon looked at me and says, who is this?
14: It's a red rocker, Sammy Hagar.
2: Sammy Hagar was, maybe you might know him as one of the lead singers for Van Halen.
1: Oh, sure. Mm-hmm. Sure.
2: Oh, you got to listen to the words here now.
14: This is such a great...
2: I forgot how long it takes to get to the chorus.
14: We'll let it go here, but yeah, this is a great song.
1: He sounds like a hockey player.
2: Well, we've committed to it now. Here we go.
14: It's almost here, yep.
2: It's... Crank it. Oh my God, we're still not there. Oh, wait a minute.
14: No, he's got a pre-chorus.
2: Come on, Sammy.
14: Come on, Sammy.
2: Okay. Man, that was a long drive to get to 55.
1: He's got
2: to
1: change it to 60 miles per hour.
2: I can't drive 60. It might have been all right if they changed it to 65.
1: Yeah, what are you doing?
2: I can't drive 65.
14: Speed it up, ironically.
2: You need to think of Sammy Hagar, Governor, that before you decide to adjust the speed limit again.
1: That's right. That's right.
2: So we can just one simple adjustment to the lyrics. All right, we have Christine Brennan from USA Today joining us next to talk about, Caitlin Clark, Indiana Fever, Steph White. What's going on there? That's next on the Iowa Sports Radio Network.
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6: Some sporting events, but not 2 hours and counting. Exactly. Talking it's like on two and off the air. One stone. Yeah. So yeah, we've been able to get to know each other better, chat about all things sports for a couple hours. And now I almost feel like Christine Brennan joining us now from USA Today. This is like three generations of women in sports here, Christine.
8: Hey, my two favorite Iowa sports women. Don't tell Caitlin Clark I said that. We'll put her third for the next few minutes. Shannon, I'm so thrilled you're there with Heather. Tyler, of course. Thanks, Tyler. I guess we got to have the token guy, right?
6: Yeah, he's the token guy today.
8: That's a joke, everybody. I didn't mean it. I love Shannon. We've done several hits together on my book, on her game. Thank you, Shannon. Of course, Heather. You were the first to have an interview with me for the paperback a few weeks ago and have been so supportive of my book and my work as well. So thank you. This is an honor to be on with both of you.
6: Yeah, and it's great that you were able to join us this morning. And I'm really not kidding that it's three generations. Mm-hmm. I look at it and think, well, you could look at it as Christine walked so the rest of us could run. But Christine Brennan basically hit the ground running at a time when women were not in sports. And I know we've talked a little bit about this before, but it just means a lot to me to have Shannon in here and kind of have this conversation too, Christine.
8: Oh, for sure. I mean, this is my dream, I have to tell you. So we started the Association for Women in Sports Media, AWSM. And anyone listening, any dad or mom who has a daughter who's into sports, might be in high school or college for sure, check us out on social media, Instagram, AWSM, Association for Women in Sports Media. It began in 87. I was the first president in 88 to 90. And we had 40 people at our convention. That was really good back then. That wasn't the entire group of women in sports media, of course, but that was the group that could come to California for a long weekend and start our, have convention programming, panels, et cetera. And if you had said to me in 1988, when I was basically just getting started, that in, 40 years now, right, 38 years, we would have thousands of women covering sports, radio, TV, print / internet, authors, bloggers, podcasts, you name it, thousands of women covering sports in this country and around the world. I would have kind of thought, oh gosh, I hope so, right? Back in 88. So you are the people that our group that started it all, you're the people we dreamed of. And we hoped you were out there. And one of the reasons I did so many TV interviews, kind of got sick of myself talking at Miami Herald, first woman there, first woman to cover the Washington football team, as you guys know, in 85 at the Washington Post. And I always said yes to every local interview or national, ESPN, whatever. I always said yes because I pictured a 12-year-old girl on the couch with her dad or her mom watching, and I never had female role models in sports media, and very few in sports, period, which is why I believe Caitlin Clark is such an incredible historical story for the ages and what we're seeing. But going back to the media part, there was never a woman sports byline I read. There was never a woman doing sports on TV or radio. Never. There was never a Heather. There was never a Shannon. And there was never a Christine Brennan. and And yet I persevered. My mom and dad were unbelievable, the greatest ever, first girl dad ever, my dad. And my mom was, and they pushed, they didn't push me, they encouraged me, and of course, go for it, even though I'm sure they were like, I don't know, what's going to happen here? And of course, as you know, Northwestern, Big Ten all the way, and you know, here I am talking to you, but I vowed to be the role model that I never had, and that's why I mentor every student. I shouldn't say this, but if you've got a young kid, boy or girl, not just women, but certainly focusing on women and girls, you know, reach out to me. My website is just myname.com, and there's a student tab there, and you can look in at that too. So, yeah, I really care about this, and I, as I said, so thrilled because it's the dream come true for me and my colleagues back then to see what we have and what the work that wonderful women like you two do every day in beautiful Des Moines and throughout the state of Iowa. Where, you know, I've spent a lot of time recently, and I am just a huge fan of both of your work.
6: Well, and Christine Brennan, I was able to grow up reading her work in the Washington Post and at the various publications that she worked for. And Shannon works for KCCI-TV, who hired a woman when no one was hiring women to do sports on TV, too, and Heidi Soliday in the late 70s. So I had I was fortunate enough to read somebody like Christine Brennan and watch somebody like Heidi Soliday on KCCI. Mm-hmm. And then I became the first woman that they ever hired to do sports at WHO Channel 13, the first woman to hire to do sports full time in sports radio at KXNO. Mm-hmm. And I hope I'm not the last. Mm-hmm. We shall see. There might be other reasons why women don't continue to go into this medium, and money might have something to do with it.
0: Yeah, but, I hope not.
6: Yeah, I know. But it's just great to have the three of us together. Mm-hmm. And do you have any questions for Christine?
0: Yeah, Christine, it's good to hear from you. I know it's only been like a month, but how have you been?
8: Well, good. It was great. I talked to both of you on the same day. What was that? May 4th, I think it was.
6: I think you're right.
8: I was all hopscotching around the country in a wonderful way. When I overdo it and my schedule's a little crazy, I say, okay, I have to fire my scheduler, but my scheduler is me. so therefore, I don't fire myself. But it was we had the wonderful event at Sidekick Coffee and Books in Iowa City, and Sydney Affolter joined me there. Just a great crowd signing, of course, the paperback copies of On Her Game, and then came over to Des Moines for media, and of course saw both of you within a few hours of each other. So, excellent, great. More TV, more radio, book festivals. You know, Caitlin Clark is huge. I know we'll probably talk a little bit about what's been going on the last week or so. But just the love of Caitlin Clark around the country, and it's not just the Midwest, and it's men, it's especially it's dads and grandfathers who say, come up to me all the time, I never, ever watched women's basketball until her. If I had a dollar for every person, especially a man who's told me that, I would be well into, beyond three figures, four figures, from this book tour over the last year, the hardcover coming out in July last year, and now the paper. It's absolutely extraordinary. And so, but then also family reunion, get together over the weekend. I just got back yesterday, Cape Cod, beautiful Cape Cod. We had some rain and wind, but that even made it more magical on the Cape. So that was really fun. Flew back from Boston yesterday. Based in D.C. All good, all fun. And I'm very lucky to get to do what I love every single day of my life. And, you know, as you said, Heather, I think it was you that said, you know, obviously we'll see if women keep coming into the field. I do think we will. You can make a lot of money. You're not going to become a stockbroker and make, well into six figures as a 25-year-old or 23-year-old the way your friends who go to New York and work in the financial world do. But you're going to have a lot more fun because you're going to be around sports every day and get to do what people love to do and pay to do, and you get paid to do it. So there's a lot there, even though, of course, it can be a grind, like any job, any a vocation being your avocation also can certainly have its moments, that's for sure.
6: Christine Brennan from USA Today joining us here on the Iowa Sports Radio Network. One reason why we wanted to reach out to you, there was another, I guess, controversy surrounding Caitlin Clark and Steph White, her coach of the Fever. There was a pretty heated confrontation caught on the sidelines during a Fever loss, a kind of a surprising Fever loss to the Phoenix Fire, the expansion team in the WNBA. Mm-hmm. And I wanted to play this clip before we get your thoughts, Christine, because both Caitlin Clark and Stephanie White spoke out about it yesterday.
3: First of all, two people being competitive, two people that really want to win. And, you know, I think a lot of those things happen all the time. And I know there's a camera on me and that's how it's going to be. But there's a lot of people out there in the media or on TV that they think they know a lot of things and they're just blatantly wrong about a lot of things. And I ride for Steph. I ride for these girls. Steph has my back more than anybody. So it's just another example of what everybody, all of you, want to blow up and make something that is just lost and not in reality.
13: Man, how would you describe your relationship with Steph?
3: When I got hurt at the Connecticut game last year, like, I bawled in Steph's arms. Like, that's somebody I will ride for the rest of my life. Like, those are the moments that people behind, you know, people don't see that. People that just sit on their phones all day, they don't see those moments. They don't see the moments where we come into work. They don't see the moments that really absolutely suck, that people have your back, but they think they know everything. In reality, they don't have a clue. And it's old, but it's the reality in the life that I've lived for the past 5 years, and it's something I'm used to, but me and Steph both know what it is, and that's somebody who I will always ride for. You know, she had my back when really nobody else did.
14: My relationship with Caitlin is great. I ride with her, and I think that the narrative of people trying to make it something that it's not is just, you know, taking sensationalism to try to get some clicks and all the other stuff. She wants to be coached. I want her to help me be a better coach. We're both competitive. We're both stubborn. You know, we're more alike than different. And you know, hopefully we continue to bring the best out of each other.
6: Christine, what are your thoughts on Caitlin and Steph White's reaction to this story?
8: First of all, I think it has to be said off the top, and I tweeted about this last night, because I didn't tweet, unlike what Caitlin was talking about, all the conjecture and the mistakes online. I didn't do any of that because I didn't know. Journalism responsibility is so key here, and Caitlin is 100% right on that. And shame on those people who just make stuff up and throw it out there. That's ridiculous, especially if they're quote-unquote journalists. Or real journalists, which I'm thinking of several people in particular that just got it wrong or had just absolute out and out mistakes. But if anyone still, and there are people out there who want to minimize Caitlin Clark's impact on the WNBA, right? And women's sports in general, and anyone out there who still thinks that Caitlin Clark is not the biggest thing to ever happen to the WNBA and women's team sports worldwide ever, just look at the last, you know, past 3 days. My goodness, people care. Boy, do they care. It's a passion, Shannon and Heather, it's a passion that is like men's team sports. Like, you, if you love the Cubs, you love the Detroit Tigers, you love the Knicks, there's a passion there that you cannot, it's just overwhelming. Or your college, you love the Hawkeyes, you love the Cyclones, I love the Wildcats. And it's just absolutely inside of you. That is the way people care about Caitlin Clark. We've never seen this before in women's team sports and very rarely in women's tennis, which is, of course, the big one outside of women's team sports. Totally unprecedented in women's team sports. So for those who, oh, she's not, no. So if anyone doubted, that's number one. How huge she is, credit to her, credit to everything about what she's done. Iowa Caitlin, and then obviously a really great start to the WNBA, including excluding, of course, the injured year last year. But even then, and just, I think people forget this, right now, right this second, after a mediocre game and then a bad game, but otherwise great, you know, some really great games, she's fifth in the league in points per game, and she's first in the league in assists per game. So most players would love that for like a second, right? So there's that. Okay. As far as the fiery exchange that we all saw, and that, of course, gets attention because it's Caitlin Clark. I think Cheryl Miller said this in her kind of walking back some things on air yesterday, that and Sue Bird too, that they have had these things happen all the time, but it was never on camera. Well, why wasn't it on camera? Because the cameras didn't show it because people were not watching or didn't care. The numbers, you guys know this, you've heard me say this, every number, the attendance numbers, obviously the 18.9 million who watched Caitlin's final game, the NCAA final, the women's final, that was 4 million more than the men's final the next night. Extraordinary. extraordinary, unprecedented, never seen it before. Hopefully we'll see it again, but I'm not sure. So they can't. We see everything that we don't see from others, and I think that's a huge point to make. Also, Caitlin is fiery. Her fiery behavior. She's intense on court. And, you know, as you guys both know, I have this throughout the book on her game. In high school, her coach at Dowling Catholic, Kristen Meyer, who's terrific, who I interviewed for the book, and obviously that's why I'm quoting from it here, she said that probably on average 2 times a game that Meyer said, I would sub her out for body language type things. There were certain times when things weren't acceptable, things I wouldn't accept from other players. But then she went on to say, Caitlin probably could have gotten a foul called on her every play. She's one of the smartest people I know, makes judgments quicker than almost anyone. And as a high school girl, that was tough to then be fouled on every play because everyone was trying to guard her and couldn't guard her, and the refs couldn't call a foul on every play. So, but the point is, Caitlin having to be subbed out, according to her coach, she said on average 2 times a game. That's kind of a lot. I've seen a lot of kids' high school sports. I'm not saying it's terrible at all. It's just real. It's reality. It's honesty. It's in my book. Same thing with that season that I covered, as you all know, the 2024 rookie season of Caitlin Clark, in the book, where she goes and slaps the stanchion and gets her 5th technical. And if you get 7, there's 12 games remaining at that point. If you get 7, you're out. You miss a game. And of course, not only did Caitlin and the Fever not want to lose a game in a playoff run in 2024, the WNBA and wherever they were playing, either Indy or you know, wherever, didn't want to lose Caitlin because, of course, then you would have the tickets and the attendance drop. So Caitlin, you know, is kind of going crazy. And I asked her, and this was what's fun about Caitlin. She's so smart. She's so thorough, and she's so honest, which makes her so relatable to millions of people. And that, again, is why she's loved so much. Just a quick last thought, which I said to her after that whole scene where she'd be pulled away and her teammates are jumping in like big sisters, you know, steering her away. It was actually kind of fun and funny and adorable in many ways. Some people might hate it. I thought, you know, a lot of us, I think it's kind of funny, and it certainly makes her who she is, the personality who she is, in addition to the incredible talent she has. And so I asked her about it. You know, obviously you were fiery. There's a lot going on. She interrupted me, which is fine. It was not a bad interrupt. Yeah, crazy. And then I said, can you describe what's going on in your brain at that moment? And she started laughing and shaking. Too much. I got a technical for basically being mad at myself because I missed the 3.
6: Yeah.
8: I was. Yeah. So the point is, if you've been watching Caitlin, this is how she plays. And that scene that seemed to be so shocking to people didn't shock me at all. And I'm going to guess it probably didn't shock either of you. Because we've all seen it if you've watched her over the last, you know, 5-6 years.
6: Right, but I did want to ask you, before we have to let you go, that I feel like there are they might be fine with each other, and I don't have any reason to doubt that.
0: Mm-hmm.
6: But I do feel like there could be some, I'm not sure at times what I'm looking at with Stephanie White and what she is attempting to do with this basketball team with her substitution patterns, and I'm wondering how much of that is fans taking out their frustration on the Fever not getting off to the best start this year, seemingly having questions about how Steph White is managing this team and then parlaying that into making this scene on the in the huddle more than it was.
8: Great point. I do not understand. I did not see the game, obviously. I caught up on it because I was, you know, it's a family thing. But I bring her, taking her out 3.5 minutes into the game after she had scored and had several assists. And they're really, I think they were up 8-2. And out goes Caitlin. I don't get that at all. That makes no sense. Now, they obviously want to have her, of course, have her be healthy through the season. So they're clearly giving her some rest. And I think everyone thinks that's a good idea. I'm also know enough about the situation that Caitlin is, I don't want to say she's in control of the franchise, but Caitlin is so important to the Indy Fever. If she were to leave, I mean, it would tank the Fever and tank the entire downtown economy of Indianapolis. So I don't see that happening. You know, I know there's a lot of conjecture out there. I also get how people are frustrated. It is hard to watch because we want to see Caitlin do what she did a few weeks ago with that incredible 3 at the end of the game or the logo 3 against Seattle. and, you know, all the things that Caitlin does, and why isn't she able to do all of that all the time? Also, you didn't mention this, but I know it's probably the same kind of part of the same conversation. The defense. You got to help her on defense.
6: Yeah.
8: And it's okay when people say, "Oh, Caitlin's not a great defender." Who cares? I mean, you care, but then I would also say, who cares? Caitlin is the instant offense. She is the most exciting player the WNBA's ever had in terms of views and everything, every measure you'd have. Not necessarily the best. Certainly, I'm not the best right now. Maybe she will be. Maybe she won't. But she is. You want her to do what she does, because when she's doing what she does, as we saw in the 2024 season and in moments in the 2025 season around the injuries, then the Fever are so much better. I agree with you there. Absolutely. What's going on, and why are they not playing to her strengths? And also, why is she going out 3.5 minutes into the game, or even 5 or 6 minutes when things seem to be really rolling? Take her out when she's huffing and puffing if she needs it, not when you're on a roll and then you kill your momentum. I absolutely agree. I don't understand that part of it. And one, you know, big game Thursday, right, against Atlanta, with, of course, Angel Reese coming in. Lots of eyeballs on that. Let's see if we see something different. Because, again, just a few weeks ago, Caitlin was firing from everywhere, making logo threes, and everyone was happy as they won three straight games. So, you know, it does ebb and flow. I'm not minimizing it. Your question is a really good one, for sure.
6: Christine Brennan from USA Today, really always great to catch up with you. And thanks so much for joining us today.
8: Oh, my pleasure. Thanks to you both. Take care. And to all the listeners, I thank everyone for their support. I'm just smiling ear to ear. I love Iowa. Thanks again.
6: Thanks, Christine. Christine Brennan, USA Today, her book On Her Game, out in paperback now. Shannon Earhart is our guest, 515-284-5966. You can tweet at us at KXNO First Quarter. Up next, we're going to check in with Shane Reardon, formerly of Chicago Radio, because we have some stuff to talk about with
0: the
6: Bears.
0: Oh, we do.
6: That's next on the Iowa Sports Radio Network.
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6: Welcome back into the First Quarter. Shannon Earhart from KCCI is my guest host. She is a just outside of Chicago kid, is that what we're going to call you?
0: Yeah, just outside of Chicago, suburbs.
6: A Chicago White Sox fan and Bears fan, self-described Bears fan. So I thought, you know what, no one better to check in with right now than Shane Reardon, coming to us from Chicago. Good morning, Shane. What's up?
31: Good morning, Heather. Good morning, Shannon. How are you guys?
0: Great.
6: We're good. We'd be better if the Chicago Bears were better at making stadiums happen.
0: Yeah.
31: Okay, well, that's not going to happen, so throw that out the window immediately. And real quick, what's Alex's deal? Because this is like the third time I've been on with you guys that he's ducking me. You can't just get married every time I'm going to come on the show.
6: Yeah, he got married, and now he's
31: going to work.
6: Shaney's, you know, these kids today, they take like actual long honeymoons. He's going to be gone almost 2 weeks to Turks and Caicos.
31: Excuse me?
6: Yeah.
31: Who can afford that in this economy?
6: Well, Alec and Lily can.
31: Okay, great for Alec and Lily. Shannon, what suburb are you from outside of Chicago?
0: I'm from Hinsdale.
31: Okay, I'm from Schaumburg. Very nice.
0: There you go. I played soccer out there.
31: Very cool. Very good to meet you. So yeah, here's the thing. The Bears aren't going to do... I mean, you figured they were going to start doing things right, but when the McCaskey family is as cheap as it is, the cheapest set of ownership in the NFL, they are not going to do the majority of things right. The Bears right now have three options, right? You can stay at Soldier Field and you can expand it, or you can alter it and do it right unlike how they didn't do in 2003 when they slightly expanded to...
6: Horrible.
31: What is it? 48,000 or 68,000, something like that. Whatever it is, it's like the third smallest stadium in the NFL in Market 3. So that's option one. You could stay there. Or you can go to Arlington Heights, which is a wonderful Chicago suburb, and you can, let's say, shut down a wonderful racetrack, a horse racetrack, buy that for 300s of millions of billions of dollars, whatever the hell it was, and then you can build a beautiful stadium there, and you can build hotels, and you can build restaurants, and you could absolutely occupy an entire suburb as the Chicago Bears. Or you can go to trash Hammond, Indiana, and
0: yeah,
31: you can, your skyline can be the beautiful smokestacks of the factories in Hammond, Indiana, and you could basically not pay anything because the state of Indiana will pay it for you. Those are the three options you have right now. Which one would you guys choose?
0: Well, I mean,
6: I would choose to stay downtown. As I mean, that would be my first. As much as I don't like the inconvenience of getting to Soldier Field sometimes as a fan,
31: yeah,
6: I love the skyline. I love right there on the lakefront. That's my first choice. But a close second is Arlington Heights, because I do like what you described about making it kind of a entertainment district. You go out there. That's where you're. I'm at here. I'm out here now for the weekend. I'm in Bears land, Arlington Heights. I would not, under any circumstances, choose Hammond, Indiana, unless I am the cheapest owner in the NFL, in which case that's the first choice, because it, everything's given to you.
0: They're like 32 out of 33 in terms of cheapest owners in the league. So, or sorry, 31 out of 32. 31 out of 32. There are 32 football teams. That being said, I agree with Heather. Staying downtown is key. I think it's the Chicago Bears. It's not the Arlington Heights Bears.
6: We're going to have to rewrite the pride and joy of Illinois.
0: Indiana Bears. Yeah, seriously. For real. But I guess, Shane, you're obviously in the thick of it, and you get to cover this and see it firsthand. I mean, what do you suspect is going to happen, and what have you heard from inside?
31: I think they're going to stay at Soldier Field. And this is self-imposed Bears. Their deal with Soldier Field, their lease, is not up until 2033. 2033 is when that lease is up. They're doing this out of their own love for causing disarray in the state of Illinois. The Bears are doing it because they think they can do anything because they're the heritage franchise of the NFL. They think they can just whip around their power and do whatever they want and play wherever they want and pay whatever they want to do it. It's just not going to happen. They had to rely on the state of Illinois, which, stop me for a second, no one should ever rely on the state of Illinois. They had to rely on our government to pass a bill at the Senate that would allow them to use all taxpayer dollars to build that stadium in Arlington Heights. They don't want to pay taxes. Who does? I've been ducking them for years. So don't tell me to not have a good time. That didn't happen. And now our government in Illinois is going on a break for the summer. They had their deadline of yesterday.
0: Oh, brother.
31: An incredibly unserious operation is going on here.
0: Didn't Pritzker say that he wasn't on board with making our taxpayers pay like $1 billion?
31: Yeah. Yeah, of course. And he absolutely did. And I'm not going to talk about politics, but like J.B. Pritzker is doing a pretty darn good job in Illinois. And I think taxpayers are probably very grateful, especially in the Northwest Burbs, that he is not allowing this to happen. But also, come on, what's like five extra bucks on that tax bill in April, in April, whatever. Who cares? Build the complex in Arlington Heights. Make the people pay for it. I've got no problem with paying a few extra dollars of my taxes for the Bears to have an incredible NFL life-changing complex in Arlington Heights. But it's not going to happen. It's just not going to happen. The reason people thought it was going to happen, that it was some like guarantee, is because the Bears went ahead and bought the land. But just because you buy the land and the Bears tell you, we're going to build a stadium there, doesn't mean the state and the government have to cooperate. It doesn't have to happen.
6: Shane Rudin joining us from Chicago. How much trouble? I mean, Kevin Warren was hired basically. Ted Phillips, they bought the land under Ted Phillips, but he has been a bumbling you know, leader of the Chicago Bears for as long as I can remember. So he steps aside. They bring in Kevin Warren with, I'm sure, the explicit instructions. Let's make this happen. Mm-hmm. And it's not happening. How much trouble is he in, or how much is he to blame?
31: Yeah, I don't know if he's in a ton of trouble just yet. I think the main calling card for Kevin Warren was his ability to design and build NFL campuses. His greatest calling card, for people who don't know, is U.S. Bank Stadium in Minneapolis. That is one of the most gorgeous stadiums in the NFL. He did an incredible job for the Vikings. But Kevin Warren can't lobby an entire government. Kevin Warren solely cannot go to the Illinois House of Representatives and Senate and say, you got to make this happen for my Bears. And while you're doing it, screw over an entire state taxpayers.
0: If you could gauge the taxpayers in Illinois, wouldn't you think that they'd want to pay to keep the Bears?
31: No.

0: 1970s when it became okay to leave the city that your team is named after and the Giants going over to New Jersey and then the Jets following. I find it hard to care, but as a Bears fan, like, I don't know, just move a block south, knock down Soldier Field, and build in the south lot, and build a new stadium, and deal with the infrastructure issues, but make people up. There's no way to make people happy. I think we all know that in general, but there's absolutely no way to make Bears fans happy.
1: No kidding.
2: True that.
0: Yeah.
2: What would you assign the odds, before we move on from football and talk just a tiny bit of baseball, what would you assign the odds of them ending up among the smokestacks and absolute, like, the definition of despair, Hammond, Indiana?
0: Well, if people from Illinois know anything about our politics, is that they are incredibly corrupt. So even though our government is breaking for the summer, adjourning for the summer, and there's really no midnight deal that can happen, kind of akin to when the White Sox were going to move to Tampa Bay in the late 80s, early 90s, whatever that was, and it came down at midnight and struck a deal to keep them in Chicago. I would say, okay, let's assign a percentage to each. I'd say 28% they stay in Chicago, Soldier Field.
2: Okay.
0: And you guys might have to do the math for me on the fly here. It's 8 o'clock in the morning, and I work restaurants now, so I'm not used to being up right now.
2: Okay.
0: So 28% Arlington Heights, 36% Hammond, so that puts me at 64%. So then 36% Arlington Heights.
1: All right. Wow.
0: How does that sound?
2: This is, we have no more answers. It's no more clarity than we did before we started this phone call, mm-hmm. Shane, but it's not your fault.
0: That's why I'm here. No, yeah. That's why I'm here.
2: All right. Shannon is a White Sox fan, and yeah, mm-hmm. It's a good time to be one right now, Shane.
0: Sure is. Sure is. So here's the thing. The White Sox right now are 32-28. In 2004, at this point, the White Sox had 111 losses before they hit their 33rd win.
1: So bad.
0: The White Sox in 2004 had gone 32-111 before today, when they're 32-28. How about that?
1: How about that? Yes,
0: from
1: sir.
0: Our Jerry Reinsdorf's Chicago White Sox.
1: Didn't think it was possible, if I'm going to be honest. What's been the vibe like over there between the White Sox and Cubs fans? Because, hey, look who's coming now. These Cubs are
2: identical records right now, both 32-28.
0: If you're on Twitter, you see that tarps off the phenomenon in baseball stadiums has made it to the White Sox.
1: Yep.
0: We got kids in the upper deck in the outfield taking off their shirts and enjoying baseball the way that they should. And that's what we all dream to do.
1: You know what? True that. Because last time I was at a White Sox game, which was maybe a year ago, it was 25% full. And it was Friday.
0: Yeah. And now you have a hard time getting a good seat to a White Sox game. And like any other regular baseball fan might be like, yeah, on a weekend, that should be a normal thing. It might be hard to get a $50 seat in the lower deck. No, White Sox fans. No, baseball fans. That's been so easy for the White Sox for the last 15, 20, 25 years. You can't afford to go to a White Sox game anymore as a family. And I hate to say that, but I'm so damn happy to hear it. Mm-hmm. I am so damn happy that these parents have to shell out a little bit more money, take their kids to see a winning White Sox baseball team, because guess what? Gotta pay Munetaka Murakami.
1: Yep.
0: Gotta pay him. And the only way you're gonna pay him, Jerry Reinsdorf's cheap ass, is if you get fans in those seats and you get a higher salary, you know what I'm talking about.
1: So what have you heard about the Murakami injury?
0: I mean, it's a stage 2 hamstring, so 4 to 6 weeks. We know nothing about his history of recovery and injuries like this, at least with American medicine or, Western medicine. So we'll see. But stage 2 seems pretty standard. He's a young kid. He's 25, 26 years old. He should recover just fine. And it seems like they're with the call from Jacob Gonzalez, at least they're a little

0: bit more ready right now than they had been in the past to kind of fill that void in his absence. But I think more than anything, it's morale, right?
1: Sure.
0: I know he'll be with the team for about half that time, but these guys love Munetaka Murakami, as they should.
2: Shane Reardon joining us from Chicago. Is Dansby Swanson ever going to make contact with the baseball again? And outside of the obvious, well-documented problems with the injuries to the pitching staff, what's going on with the Cubs?
0: Yeah, so my sources say no, Dansby Swanson will never make contact with baseball again. I just talked to a guy last night. He guaranteed that it won't happen.
2: Wonderful.
0: I mean, this is such a talented baseball team. They will make additions at the deadline. They didn't do enough to fix the pitching staff and bolster the pitching staff this winter. And that seems to be kind of a common occurrence with the Cubs. And the farm system is just not what it used to be. It's just not the Cubs of 2014, 15, 16, 17. And that's okay. But you have to figure out different ways to bolster, and they don't have those resources that they used to have.
2: Shane, before we let you go, what are you doing now? Because you briefly mentioned that you're in the restaurant business now.
0: Yes, so I did leave radio, and as heartbreaking as that was, I kind of just hit a floor or a ceiling of being challenged and hit a ceiling of kind of no longer wanting to do it. So I took about, 8, 9, 10 months off, and I parlayed my management experience in radio and my love for food and restaurants into a managed job at a steakhouse here in Chicago. It's called Boulevard, BLVD. It's not spelled out. It's just BLVD in the West Loop. It is owned by Joe Flam, celebrity chef who won Top Chef Season 15 on Bravo. So I am the manager of that steakhouse now in the West Loop, and I've been absolutely loving it. It's an incredible challenge, and it's completely reinvigorating up and do something like that instead of radio. And I missed the hell out of it, but I've been having a great time. So if anybody listening is ever in Chicago in the West Loop, come on by Boulevard and ask for Shane, and I'll get you a steak or two.
2: Well, honestly, we're going to be there in July to go see Rush in concert at the United Center. Awesome. So I will be in touch with you.
1: Yeah, and I have friends in the West Loop, so I am coming by.
0: Absolutely. I'll be there.
2: Awesome. Shane Reardon, thanks, and it's good to catch up with you, friend.
0: Yeah, likewise. Good to meet you, Shannon. Good to talk to you.
1: You too.
2: All right. See you, Shannon Shane. Man, always good to hear from him, and I was hoping that he was loving his new job, because I'd seen it was maybe a month ago he posted it, so.
1: That's great. I'm definitely stopping by.
2: BLVD Boulevard Steakhouse in the West Loop in Chicago. 515-284-5966. 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
18: Last night, a blown call changed everything. 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I'm Timbo, and on the Sports Slice podcast, we cut through the noise, breaking down the biggest moments, the plays, the controversies, and the stories behind the headlines that nobody else is telling. 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
2: It's time for Tyler's trivia.
3: Yeah.
2: Has Shannon played this?
1: Yes. Yeah. You made me play it one time, and it was like the first time you introduced it. And I said, oh, by the way, I'm terrible at trivia.
3: Well, you're from Chicago, right?
1: Yes.
3: Okay, well, it's Chicago Cubs trivia. I know you're a White Sox fan.
1: Oh, boy.
3: But you should be able to get a lot of these, I think. All right.
1: You would think.
3: So, true or false, the Cubs organization is a charter member of the National League, having started in 1876 as the Chicago White Stockings.
1: True.
2: True.
3: That is correct. Wrigley Field opened in 1916 and was called what? Was it called Cubs Park, Wegman Park, or Waveland Stadium?
2: I think it was called Wegman.
1: That's what I think, too.
3: That is correct. It was called Cubs Park from 1920 to 26. Charles H. Wiegman owned the... No, Wiegman Park is correct.
2: Okay.
3: But Cubs Park was a name. That was one of the answers. Charles H. Wiegman owned the Chicago Federal League team. And after the 1915 season, he made a deal to close down that team. And he got the Cubs in return. The Cubs have won the World Series how many times? Is it 3? Is it 5? Is it 2?
1: I'm going to say 2.
3: Okay.
2: What was the question again? Sorry.
3: The Cubs have won the World Series how many times?
2: 2, yeah.
3: Okay.
2: Right?
3: And nope, it is 3 times, 1907 and 08.
2: Oh, I forgot they had 2 in a row back then. And then they went 108 years.
3: It's easy to think, too, because you're like, well, they only had, but they won back-to-backs back then. And the Cubs and White Sox regularly played for the World Series back then a lot. What was unique
0: about the Cubs' 1961 season. Was it that the infield grass died and was replaced by peanut shells? Was it that Cubs pitchers gave up over half of Roger Maris's 61 home runs that year? Or was it that owner Philip J. Wrigley instituted a rotating system of nine managers called the College of Coaches?
1: I'm going to go with B.
2: I'm going to go with C.
0: Heather is correct.
2: I feel like it's not statistically...
0: For 1 year, he decided, I'm not going to have one manager. I'm going to have nine managers rotating in and out. They went 46-90.
2: Yeah, that sounds like a really
1: dumb idea.
2: That's
1: a terrible idea.
2: But not
1: terrible.
2: As dumb as... I mean, Roger Maris played in the American League. That would have been really hard for the Cubs to give up that many home runs. Did you make that up completely?
0: I made the other two ones.
2: Yeah.
0: Yes.
2: That's the other thing, too. Sometimes you just have to... Tyler made two of these three answers up.
1: Which one is the most, realistic?
0: Yeah. I try to give you guys some ridiculous ones, so you're like, well, it's obviously that one.
1: I like the peanut shells.
0: Oh, yeah. It's just like a Longhorn Steakhouse. That's where they got the idea from, actually. And is Philip J. Wrigley related to Jerry Reinsdorf? Anyway, who was the first Cub to win the Cy Young Award? Was it Fergie Jenkins, Rick Sutcliffe, or Claude Pasteur?
2: I'll guess Fergie Jenkins.
1: I'll go Claude.
0: Okay. It is Fergie Jenkins. In 1971, he won the Cy Young Award.
1: Nice.
0: Who was
2: Think about this.
0: Yep.
2: How long have the Cubs been in existence, and it took them till 1971 for a pitcher to win an award?
1: Yikes.
0: Anyway. All right, final one. Who was the first Cubs rookie to win a gold glove? Was it Kerry Wood, Ken Hubbs, or Jerome Walton?
2: I feel like it should not have taken so long that it was Jerome Walton.
0: Mm-hmm.
2: I guess I'll go with B.
0: Okay.
1: I will go with Jerome.
0: All right. It was Ken Hubbs in 1962.
2: I mean, thank God.
0: He actually, Ken Hubbs is actually kind of a tragic story. If you're a Cubs fan, you should know this story. And it is that he was arguably by a lot of people, like he's going to be a Hall of Famer at some point in his career. After 2 years, he decided to conquer his fear of flying by becoming a pilot.
2: And died in a plane crash?
0: Yes. Yes. In 1964, so he only played like 2 or 3 years for the Cubs. But everybody
2: how would
0: who
2: he
0: saw,
2: end up in the Hall of Fame? Then?
0: Everybody who saw him play was like, that kid, if he had not died, would have been a Hall of Famer.
2: Okay, not that he was ever going to be now, but he would have been, possibly.
0: Based on how he played in his first couple years, they thought, there's no way this kid is not a Hall of Famer.
1: That's tragic.
0: It's kind of a sad story.
1: Yeah, that's tragic.
2: Yeah, it is.
1: Ken, is that his name? Is that what you said?
0: Ken Hubbs.
2: Well, Shannon, thanks a lot for coming in so early. I hope that you work things out with Scott Ricer, that he now knows that the first pitch at Principal Park, where Justin Verlander will be making a start for Toledo, and Matt Shaw playing for the Iowa Cubs, is not at noon, 12:08.
1: It is not.
2: It is a 6:38 start tonight.
1: Yes, ma'am.
2: So that may have just changed your day a little bit, but...
1: It did.
2: Maybe catch a nap then. Dan Patrick on the way next, and then local here from noon to 6 on the Iowa Sports Radio Network.
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3: With the OKC Thunder, it's easy to overreact. 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
3: It's a Tuesday. It's Hour 1. Come on in, stay a while. The Minister of Humor, all decked out in L.A. Rams gear, Mr. Bronco himself, Todd Fritz. Dylan in the back row, Marvin Pauly in the front row, yours truly. We'll talk some football. Lewis Riddick from the Mothership will stop by after a busy yesterday. Jim Jackson, Fox NBA college basketball analyst, will join us in the final hour as we get ready for tomorrow night. Tonight, my Golden Knights at the Hurricanes, 8 p.m. on ABC. See, this is really good. Normally, we're kind of searching around, is this on TNT or TBS or this streaming on Amazon or where is this? Apple TV. Now we know. NBA Finals, Stanley Cup Final, ABC, ESPN. 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Good morning if you're watching this program on Peacock or the NBC Sports Network. Stat of the day brought to you by Panini America, the official trading cards of the Dan Patrick Show. Operator Tyler sitting by. We'll have a poll question, got a play of the day, and a stat of the day or two forthcoming. All righty. We knew A.J. Brown was going to be traded. We just didn't know the exact details of what the Eagles would get in return for him. So now he's a New England Patriot. Myles Garrett getting traded. I don't know if anybody had that one. It certainly felt like there was something, but I've been saying for the last year, a guy who said he wanted out, then you paid him to stay, then he restructures his deal. The new coach comes in, hasn't met with Myles Garrett, and I even said it to Paulie. I'm like, there's something there. I don't know what, but something is there. And then all of a sudden, he gets traded. And I give the Rams credit. I didn't like the Ty Simpson. You know, you might take him, and that's your future. You know, is the future next year. But you know what? You're all in for Matthew Stafford, and I still would have been all in on a wide receiver, tight end, skill position player, because if you're all in to get Myles Garrett, be all in to get another weapon here. But then you start to look at the numbers here, and this is why the Rams needed to make this move. They've added two all-pro defenders. So you got Myles Garrett. They got Trent McDuffie from Kansas City. In the games the Rams lost last season, they gave up 33, 26, 31, 38, 27, 31. In two of those games, they gave up 38 to the Seahawks, 31 to the Seahawks. Brought to you by Panini America. And if you're going to bring in Myles Garrett, he is 30 going on 31, coming off the sack record. You hope that you're going to get at least two or three, maybe four more productive years out of him. You do trade Jared Verse, who is a really good player on a rookie deal. And I think both teams won. I think it feels more like the Rams won the bigger picture because they're favored to win the Super Bowl. The Browns, you know, once they move on from Deshaun Watson, then I think they'll be in pretty good shape. Draft picks, they've done pretty well. They've made some moves. You just got to solve that position. But that's a can you solve that position question that you're not going to answer this year. Unless Deshaun Watson actually plays like somebody who's getting paid what he's getting paid. Last year of his deal, and this might be a situation of Deshaun Watson, can you play well? If you can't, we'll be drafting a quarterback probably pretty high next year. All right, what do you have for me there, Dylan? Our one poll question. And keep in mind, Jared Verse in 2 years has 12 sacks. In weeks 8 through 12 last season, Myles Garrett had 13 sacks.

0: And the Rams had been trying to get Myles Garrett for a couple of years. This wasn't just a overnight, let's go for him. They've been trying for quite some time. I thought that when Myles Garrett wanted out that he was going to end up with the Rams. They think that, you know, when you think about the Cleveland Browns, they had to overpay Deshaun Watson. Deshaun Watson wasn't going to Cleveland. They're like, what do you want? All of it guaranteed. Okay, all right, I'll go to Cleveland. Myles Garrett wanted out. What do you want? I want to be the highest paid defensive player in the game. All right, you got it. That's the only way they got these big ticket items. Now you're moving away from that. Now, and you're going to eventually have to pay Jared Verse, but that can be a good thing if he produces the way you want him to, you hope. And he's only 25. So I like what Cleveland did. I don't know why you didn't trade Myles Garrett the year before when he did want out, but I wondered if maybe you weren't going to get the return you thought, but he would have been 29 at the time. Now at 30, going on 31, and I think you did pretty well. Trading him away, you got a lot of attention with the sack record. Nobody is really, you know, tuning in to see a Cleveland Browns game unless they're just the curiosity of Shedeur Sanders and Myles Garrett. Well, I don't even know if Shedeur is going to be your starter this year, but for the Cleveland Browns, I think they did a pretty good job yesterday. I'm sure Joe Burrow probably went, wait, he got traded where? Whew. Lamar Jackson. That'd be funny if Joe Burrow and Lamar Jackson called up each other. Hey, did you hear the news? Yeah, I know. How do you feel? A lot healthier. A lot healthier. All right, Dylan.
1: All righty, Dan. We got a few options. Paulie sent this one over. Who had the best day yesterday? The Browns, the Rams, Myles Garrett, or other? Perhaps maybe the NFL at large for usurping all the attention NHL and NBA playoffs?
0: Yeah. Well, okay, the Patriots wanted A.J. Brown. And the Eagles, Howie Roseman, their GM, probably thought, all right, we'll let you. And this is why Howie Roseman is great. The Eagles traded a first and a third round pick for A.J. Brown back in 2022. They got 4 1,000-yard seasons. They made 2 Super Bowls. They won a Super Bowl. Now you trade a 29-year-old A.J. Brown to the Patriots for a first and a fifth round pick. That's pretty good stuff there by the Eagles GM. Wait, you're going to give me 4 great seasons, 2 Super Bowl appearances. We win 1 Super Bowl, and now I get a first and a fifth back? That's pretty good as well. So I wouldn't sleep on what the Eagles did and why A.J. Brown just couldn't coexist with Jalen Hurts. But now he goes with Drake May. He can be the featured guy. You don't have to worry about, you know, a running back who wants to get 15 to 1,800 yards. Devontae Smith, Dallas Goedert, everybody wants to, you know, get their touches. Now you go to New England, you can be the number one guy. By the way, this first hour brought to you by Meguiar's. 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What else do you have there, Dylan?
1: The post-Myles Garrett trade, the Rams are winning it all, winning the NFC, winning their division, or missing the playoffs.
0: Well, they better win the Super Bowl.
1: Yeah.
0: This is a move you make to win the Super Bowl. And I think anything other than winning the Super Bowl or getting to the Super Bowl would be a disappointment. And their over-under now is 11.5. I'm not sure if it was 10.5 before, but they're one of the favorites. If not, you know, the Ravens are up there. The Rams, Seattle's going to be back up there. But the Rams are expected to be playing for a Super Bowl. Yes, Dylan.
1: Yeah, I mean, of the these are the top 5 teams odds-wise to win the Super Bowl. So okay. It's Rams plus 600, Bills plus 1,000, Ravens plus 1,000, Seahawks plus 1,100, and Chiefs plus 1,500. Would you take the Rams out of that five-some?
0: I probably, if I'm trying to get better odds, I might take Kansas City. I mean, it's a roll of the dice with Kelce coming back, Mahomes' availability. What are they going to do with the wide receiver position? I thought they did well with their defense. You're in a tough division. So does Buffalo get it right one of these years? Yes, Dylan.
1: Yeah, I mean, that's the longest preseason odds the Chiefs have been probably in a while.
0: Yeah.
1: But it's also, I'm always, I don't want to say a sucker for it, but I like when like a team that's been had a great run, people view them as they've sort of died off a little bit, and then everyone forgets about them, and then all of a sudden they're in the Super Bowl again. You're like, how did we not see that one coming?
0: And you know, the Bengals might be a team that I would take a flyer on. But, you know, if everybody stays healthy, you know, maybe. But if you're looking for longer odds, instead of just going with the favorites, I'd probably say that. All right, we'll settle on our poll question, 877-3DP-SHOW. Email address, dp@danpatrick.com. Twitter handle at dpshow. Hurricanes a slight favorite over the Golden Knights. The Knicks are still getting 4.5 against the Spurs for the game tomorrow night, and the Spurs are a slight favorite with that as well. We'll talk some basketball with Jim Jackson and Lewis Riddick and the Mothership. We'll dissect the trades that happened yesterday. As soon as I found out Myles Garrett was traded, I said to Fritzy, reach out to Aaron Donald. And he goes, okay, why? I said, because the Rams are probably saying, reach out to Aaron Donald. We just got Myles Garrett. And I thought, Aaron Donald posts all these videos on social media. He's working out. What is he, 32? 33? Yeah, Paulie?
2: I have him just turning 35 years old.
0: Oh.
2: 10 days ago, though.
0: Okay. All right.
2: Basically 35.
0: A young 35.
2: He was benching the other day with dumbbells that were 160 pounds each. He looked like an active football player.
0: He was asked about coming back. Now, this is back in April, the Not Just Football podcast. This is April at the NFL draft.
3: When people ask me all the time, like, you sure you don't want to play? I'd be like, to be honest with you, I have no urge to play football no more.
4: That's good.
3: Sometimes, in the back of my head, I'd be like, do I want to go out there? I think about this. And I'm like, nah, man, I'm

0: down because you kind of know where I'm at.
1: Okay. I'd still reach out. That was April before you got Myles Garrett. Now, all of a sudden, you're not the focal point. They're not going to be double teaming you. You might go, Super Bowl is in Los Angeles. You still live in L.A. Maybe you just say to him, how about you play in the home game?
2: Yeah.
1: You can do a Roger Clemens deal with Houston. Or was that the Yankees? Was it Houston, Marvin? Yeah. Okay. Yeah, I'd just say, hey, you want to, we won't even make you go to Australia to start the season. You can just come play, you know, practice, go home, play a game, go home. You don't have to worry about any road trips here. Yes, Todd.
2: But what about the element of like being away all this time is not getting regular hits? You know, you're in the gym and you're working out. That's like a hockey player. I'm still doing drills and skating all around the ice, but you're not getting checked against the boards or anything like that. It's a very different thing working out than actually playing.
1: Thank you, Todd. Yep. I'm guessing Aaron Donald would be able to quickly replicate or get that feeling back. When you think about this, though, and I'd make him a rotation player. Let him, you know, come in on third downs, second down, whatever you want to do. But when you think about certain players at certain positions, they're hitting, getting hit on every single play. You know, if you're the center, tackle, guard, every single play, nose tackle, defensive tackle, every single play you get hit. Wide receivers don't, quarterbacks don't, wide receivers don't. Defensive backs, not necessarily, on every single play. So maybe Aaron Donald's like, I'm just getting tired of getting hit, even though he was the one doing the hitting. But I would be reaching out to him, and or I would say, hey, why don't you stop by? Myles Garrett's going to have his press conference there. Hey, oh, wait, here's your jersey. And your locker is still here. I'd be like, you know, just give it a thought here. Give it maybe just a little bit. Yeah, Paul.
3: I think this is a real topic. Aaron Donald retired quite early. He was generally healthy. Guys like Reggie White played till their late 30s. Bruce Smith was 4-time All-Pro after the age of 30. You give him, like you said, you practice a little bit, rotation player, pay him $2 million per sack and say that's it.
1: Just play in the home games? Yeah.
3: Practice schmactus.
1: You're going to be hosting the Super Bowl? Why not? Yes, Dylan.
4: Yeah, I mean, I do think also, too, there's certain positions that just coming in cold after not playing, like probably offensive and defensive line, because it's, like you said, it's more just there's a physicality and being in shape element. But like skill positions, if you're like a receiver and you haven't caught balls in a couple of years, like there might be a bit more of a learning curve coming back.
1: Yeah. But these guys are working out year round. But if you got, I mean, Aaron Donald played the position as well, if not better than anybody else who's played that position. And there are a lot of great players who played that right on, you know, the nose, right on the center. And he disrupted people. I always said he disrupts an offense more than any of these edge rushers. If you said I could have Myles Garrett peak, Aaron Donald peak, I'm taking Aaron Donald. Aaron Donald goes up the middle. Now, my quarterback is forced to be out of the pocket. Whether if you're going to have an edge rusher, all right, I know he's over here on this side, and I can steer the offense. I'm always geared here. I can double him up over here. Even doubling Aaron Donald, he would get up the middle. He would disrupt the offense far more than an edge rusher. Yeah, Paulie.
3: He retired after the 2023 season. That's not that long ago. You know, it's not 5 years. It's 2.5.
1: Yeah. Serena Williams is coming back. Aaron Donald can come back. Yes, Dylan.
4: Yeah, and he did say in that clip we played that he won the Super Bowl in his 8th season, and he was like, I thought I'd be done, but then you win one, you're like, maybe I can do that again. If he views this as his best chance to win a second one, it's not outside the realm of possibility.
1: 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We're back after this. Dan Patrick Show. 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
3: Fritzy's son works for the Rams, and I thought, why didn't we get any inside information there yesterday on this big deal going down, Todd?
16: He would never tell me.
3: He wouldn't tell you?
16: Yeah, I think he would be so afraid that he would get in some kind of trouble or go back to him. He's, you know, there's no way he would even tell me.
3: Okay, all right. That's good. That's good. I'll just leave it to Jay Glazer. See, Glazer doesn't want to break deals. Like, he didn't want to work until he has to work during the season. Because I said, why don't you break all these stories? He goes, it's too much work. Like, I don't want to. And he's tied into the Rams and Sean McVay. So he knows. He knew. It's just, if you do this, then we're like, oh, let's get Glazer on to talk about the deal. He doesn't want to do this. He wants to go to Italy with his wife. And he wants to work out, you know, football players in the offseason. He doesn't want that pesky, Jay Glazer reporting the Rams have made this trade. Yes, Dylan.
17: I also think if Todd came in, he was like, guys, I have the inside scoop and told the world, everyone would be like, well, he clearly got that from someone in the organization.
3: Yeah.
17: And then very quickly, I think they'd find out who it came from.
3: Yes, Paul.
18: Does Todd's son work in merchandising for the Rams? Because Todd is swagged out.
3: Yeah, I know.
16: Yeah, anytime like one of the kids, I did it with Syracuse and Wake Forest. I did it with Colorado Buffaloes, which was his previous job. Anytime my kids are involved with any kind of team or company or whatever, I just go all in and buy a bunch of stuff.
3: Yeah, it looks good on you.
16: Thanks.
3: As a Bronco
16: it's
3: fan.
16: It's very weird not, you know, when I started buying the stuff that like to wear something other than Bronco stuff, but I feel it's safe. That's NFC versus AFC. They're playing each other week 3, so obviously I'll root for Denver in that game.
3: Oh, okay. So family loyalty ends.
16: It ends there. You know, okay. I want the Rams to do well in the NFC, but if they met down the road, they almost met in the Super Bowl last year, and the Rams are playing in Denver early this season.
3: But if it's the Super Bowl and it's your son, it's in Los Angeles, maybe he gets a Super Bowl ring, and you're going to be rooting against your son.
16: I would have to stick with the Denver Broncos because wow. I've been a Bronco fan since I'm 7 years old, and he was a Bronco fan, and that would be very difficult. But at least week 3, Sunday Night Football, it's all about Denver against the Rams.
3: Because you've been a Bronco fan longer than you've been a father to your son. That's what you're saying?
16: I started rooting for Denver in 1977, and he came along in 2002. So the math would suggest I got to stick to the orange.
3: Yes, Marvin.
19: But when you have a child, I thought your child supersedes mm-hmm. everything. We should call child services.
3: Mm-hmm. mm-hmm.
16: Broncos comes first.
3: Yeah, but even when Von Miller said, I'm going to put you on a float in the parade.
16: I only wanted to experience that with Jordan. If there was a pair, as greedy as that might sound, then it was a very lovely offer. I
3: but
16: didn't
3: then
16: want to
3: you
16: do that
3: sided
16: solo.
3: With your son back then.
16: I did.
3: Not with the Broncos.
16: Now things change. I'm just glad he didn't get a job with like the Chiefs or the Raiders or the Chargers or any AFC team.
3: Yes, Dylan.
17: Yeah, Todd, would you, if he was working for the Chiefs, would you be swagged out in Chiefs gear or would you just, you couldn't do
16: That's
17: it?
16: That's a fantastic question. I think I would not. I would wish my son well in his new position, wow. but I could not buy AFC, certainly not AFC West clothes of any kind.
3: What if it's the Chargers?
16: I could not.
3: Okay.
16: That's all. Any AFC team, especially those 3 teams in the AFC West, I would not be able to buy them.
3: What if you made your son cry?
16: You know, people get upset sometimes. Get a tissue. Wipe the tears.
3: Yes, Marvin.
19: So he would just wish Jordan well in his future endeavors?
3: Yes.
19: Okay.
3: Yes.
16: That's exactly what I would
3: do. Todd is very good.
18: Minimum kindness.
3: Yes. And wishing you well in your future endeavors. Lucas in Texas. Hi, Luke. Welcome back. What do you have for me?
20: Hey, Dan. Good morning. Good
3: morning.
20: Just wanted to call in, try to sneak in one best and worst of the weekend. I know we're on a Tuesday, but wanted to get one in. And I had to adjust on the fly. I forgot about the Myles Garrett stuff, obviously, last night. So a best is just seeing him get a real chance at a Super Bowl. You know, I don't know if anybody's turned their career around from a really bad event, kind of like his fight they had with the Steelers, into, I don't even know if that's on people's radar as much anymore, just how great of a player he's been. But my other best, and unfortunately this came against mine and Fritzy's Astros on Sunday, I finally got to watch that flamethrower from Milwaukee, Jacob Mizorowski, pitch.
3: Yeah.
20: Dan, you have got to watch that guy. He threw 16 pitches in the first inning. The slowest one was 101 miles an hour. It was incredible. It is must-see TV. Go watch Jacob Mizorowski.
3: I have not seen him in person, but I have seen him on TV, and I know that's completely different. But I did have a former hitter, and he said, I asked him, I said, can you get used to 100 miles an hour? He said, a fastball, yes. Now, if you have movement, that's different. But if you're throwing 100, we'll eventually catch up to it. But it's the breaking balls. If you have movement on your fastball, you know, certain guys would have, you know, Nolan Ryan would have that fastball that would rise. You know, you have certain guys who have movement on a fastball. So 95 might be tougher to hit than 101 if 95 is moving a little bit. But this former hitter, great hitter, said, if I know what you're throwing and where you're throwing it, we'll catch up to it. Now, that doesn't mean you're going to be dominating this pitcher. But he did say, we can catch up to a fastball. It's the other stuff when you're throwing, you know, off speed, you know, mixing things up, that, you know, then that becomes the challenge. Yes, Paul.
18: Last week, Mizorowski threw 103 miles per hour. 8 times in the first inning. He threw 100 or more 57 times on the day. That's 10 more than any other pitcher in league history. He actually discussed hitting 105 someday and thinks it's possible.
3: Well, there's already been a pitcher. Didn't Jordan Hicks throw 105?
18: Did he?
3: The Cardinals reliever, I think. I thought he had 104. Like, if it's an FM rock station, like if you're throwing 104.3, you know, that's pretty damn impressive. Yes, Dill.
17: Yeah, I think Chapman might have touched 104 at one point also. But I was also, it makes me think about, remember in the Little League World Series when they would show what the pitch equivalent was like to the majors, where some kid who was totally 12 was throwing like 83, and they're like, that's 114 miles an hour on a pro mound.
3: I don't know if they got up to 83.
17: They hit 80.
3: Did they?
17: Yeah, which I'm looking, according to this Newsweek article, 80 is the speed equivalent of 107. Which is pretty fast.
3: Are they allowed to throw curveballs, though? Like, they are in the Little League World Series.
17: I think, yeah, they do. And I think that's sort of, I mean, you probably always could. Maybe it was more of a taboo. But now I think once they realize that actually trying to throw 80 in Little Leagues is what's going to blow your arm out, not the
3: curveball. Yeah, I know. That was the interesting part, is we weren't allowed to throw curveballs. And then all of a sudden you got to be 12 and you were allowed to throw a curveball. As if my elbow was going to be healthy. Like, and then all you do is throw curveballs, you're striking out everybody. You are. You just are. Especially, you know, kids where you start it on, you know, their left shoulder and they're ducking out of the way. Fastball, you just kind of hang in there. Come on, little knock here. Come on now. Come on, little base hit. There we go. Walks as good as a hit. Todd probably heard, hey, walks as good as a hit.
16: I heard a lot of that. I remember being on the mound and the other team was yelling at me, you know, we want a pitcher, not a belly itcher, and all that. And I embarrassed myself at age 8 when I called timeout. I spoke to the coach. Can you make them stop yelling while I'm trying to concentrate on pitching? And the coach taught me a lesson by saying, why don't you go tell the home plate ump what you just told me? And I waved over the home plate ump. He met me halfway between the mound and home plate. I go, can you tell them to please be quiet? I'm trying to pitch here. And he's like, son, get back on the mound and pitch.
3: Yes, Paul.
18: The fastest pitches in the history of the Little League World Series, 82, 83, it's from 46 feet, so the equivalent is 107 miles per hour.
3: Dang.
18: And the kid was 12, and he's got a full mustache.
17: Yeah.
3: Yeah. Fear the stash. Yes, Marvin.
19: It's like, who was our boy from the Bronx? Danny Almonte?
3: Yeah.
19: Danny Almonte had muscles and tattoos. Yeah,
18: he had a family and kids.
19: Yeah.
18: And children.
19: That's my son. I mean, my brother.
3: Yeah. Chris in Syracuse. Good morning, Chris. What do you have for us?
0: Hey, thanks, Dan. Hey, Dan, maybe a plus for the Patriots in the signing of A.J. Brown, if the fact that they signed him and the potential distraction he may cause in his tenure at New England may take the focus off of Mike Vrabel.
3: Yeah. I mean, sure. If you're the Patriots, you want quiet. You want to win, and you want it quiet. It's just occasionally somebody will ask a question. Now, Mike has answered all the questions, it feels like. Why? Like, you weren't there for the last day of the draft, and then he had to address that he wasn't there, that he was in counseling. Well, doesn't have to talk about it anymore. I don't know if there's anything. Well, there could be things that come up. But I've said often on the program, if I'm Robert Kraft and I'm the Patriots owner, I just want to make sure my coach, what kind of information is he dispensing? Because that's where it can get a little tricky, a little dangerous for the organization. If you're sharing information, or if I'm the NFL and you're going to have a reporter help manipulate something for a coach and a team, then that can be a problem as well. But that's the football aspect of it. I know nobody really cares about that. They want the page six. They want the gossip here. But Diana has not said anything. But I do think when she does, that could bring back more conversation, more a brighter light on this topic. But there's nothing that's going on right now. I think Diana Rossini eventually talks. I don't know to who and how forthcoming you want to be. But she's obviously gone radio silent, and I think that's good. I think that's smart. Yes, Dill.
17: Yeah, because if you're Diana Rossini, no matter what you say, when you decide to say it, the moment you just bring it up, you're sort of bringing it all back to the surface after it's been

0: First team all pro, second team all pro, third team all pro.
1: Yeah. Well, playing in New York, having that catch against the Cowboys. But then, you know, the Browns situation where you have injuries there. You know, he was on his way to being the MVP for the Rams in the Super Bowl. So, tremendous talent. Just, you know, you got a career that was a disappointment for a variety of reasons. Yes, Dill.
2: He was also able to capitalize on the star power in a way that I think a lot of the other guys haven't. And even like to this day, he's barely played and he's bounced around, but he's still, you know, a star off the field. And like, I wonder if maybe that early on might have hurt his football career a little bit because there's, you know, you got, you know, Paris Fashion Week or whatever else going on. Obviously, it's a good long-term thing, but in the moment.
1: Yeah, I mean, he looks great, and he does have star power. I think he dated a Kardashian, which always helps. Maybe it was Kim. It's hard to keep track. Like, you know, Kendall and Kylie, although Kylie's taken by Timothy and the Chalamets.
3: Chloe.
1: Chloe with Tristan Thompson. Kim is dating Lewis Hamilton,
0: really?
1: The race car driver.
3: Man, you are up on it.
1: I am.
3: I can't wait until you retire and just host Entertainment Tonight. That's your real passion.
1: Yeah. But they know how to stay in the news. I don't know what they're... Well, I know what they could be good at. But they know how to stay in the news. It's remarkable. It is. And then mom gets a facelift and, you know, she looks like $1 million. Maybe that's what it costs, but she looks great. They stay in the news, man. Yes, Dylan.
2: Yeah, she's like the second youngest looking one now.
1: But she
0: Benjamin Button.
2: If you're Sir Lewis, though, I feel like I'd be, you know, just proceed with caution. The success rate on these is pretty low long term.
1: Do you proceed with caution more as a race car driver or in your social life?
2: I think he'll be able to handle the race car driving more easily.
1: Yeah. It feels like there are some dangerous curves in both of them. Oh!
4: Okay.
1: Okay, Todd. Yeah, Paul.
0: Not much tread left on those tires.
1: Whoa!
0: Whoa. That's just racing.
1: How about we take a pit stop here? Phone call. See what I did with that, Todd?
5: I like it.
1: Thank you.
5: I mean, the theme going.
1: Thank you. How about we take a break? Our play of the day next.

0: 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Well, it's not. It gets a lot better than that. Right, Todd? Wouldn't you say that Dude Wipes gets a whole lot better?
1: Much better.
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1: Swung on, broken bat, looper left field. It's a base hit! Randy scores! The Mariners have done it again! The magic dust has been sprinkled here at T-Mobile Park.
4: 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Early poll results, Dylan.
5: Yeah, Dan, we have two up at the moment. The first one is who had the best day yesterday, the Browns, the Rams, Myles Garrett, or other. 54% say Myles Garrett.
4: I'm going to put you in there as well because you had a $5 parlay that paid out almost $900 yesterday.
5: I did. I was bored, just messing around. I was like, I'll slap together a little baseball parlay. So I had a seven-legger. All was done except for the Rockies Angels. And the Rockies go up 2-0 and then have a five-run. The Angels have a five-run third inning. And I was like, of course, it's the last leg. I'm going to lose again, as usual. And I went to bed and woke up, and the Rockies pulled it off.
4: Congratulations.
5: Thank you. I needed that one.
4: Yeah, but it won't last long with you.
5: No, it won't last long. It's more I needed the win.
4: Yes.
5: Yeah.
4: Yeah. Yeah, Paulie.
6: Will you take that money and play with it or stick with the parlay plan?
5: I'm going to build a time machine and go back to 2010 and buy Bitcoin with it.
4: Hmm. Okay.
5: Or just, yeah, I'll probably bet it.
4: Chris in Toledo. Hi, Chris. What do you have for me today?
7: Hey, love the show. 5'6", a Svelte 140.
4: Svelte.
7: Two quick things. One for Fritzy and one for Marvin. Fritzy, I love your music, your song parodies. I've got one for you for the NBA Finals. How about Wemby for the song Wendy by the Beach Boys? And then for Marvin, please bring back your cookout playlist. I love it. Great for Meat Friday or any time. I haven't heard it in a while. Would love to hear it again.
4: Thank you, Chris. The Beach Boys song Wendy didn't exactly land. Yes, Paulie.
6: It was so quiet after that joke, I could hear him swallow.
4: He went, Steve in Syracuse. Hi, Steve. What do you have for me?
8: Hello, gentlemen. Nice to hear you. If I could start a new thought here. 64 years old and retired for 15 months. Ding. So, my son and I were talking the other day. What is the most exciting moment in sports? Is it a hole-in-one, a grand slam walk-off, a basketball half-court winning shot, or a Hail Mary pass?
4: I think they're all equal. It depends on what the stakes are. If you say I've got a golf shot to win the Masters, Hail Mary to win the Super Bowl, grand slam to win the World Series, I mean, it really depends on what the situation is. But thank you, Steve. Red in Georgia is back. Hi, Red.
9: Hey, thanks for taking the call, Dan. I'm first time doing this. Hey, 6'2", 74, straight get down. Hey, Dan. Hey, Dan, I love what the Rams organization is doing. I think it's a model that some teams will try, but they can't perfect it. When you can go get players that can change your trajectory to be a Super Bowl contender every time you do it, just take Myles Garrett for example. If he produced what he did in Cleveland, every year that he played with the Rams, he's worth the first-round pick, no doubt about it. And so with you, that team, Miami Dolphins, going for Arch Manning this year, 5 first-round picks ain't nothing. Give it up.
4: Thank you, Red. Once again, you needed to add to your defense because you gave up 33 to the Eagles last year, 26 to the Niners, 31 to the Panthers, 38 to the Seahawks, 27 to the Falcons, 31 to the Seahawks. The 38 to the Seahawks and 31 to the Seahawks, that's where it resonates. They're in your division. Now, all of a sudden, I would love to have known what Mike McDonald or Kyle Shanahan thought when they heard this news. Like, oh, my God. The Rams got who? Oh, my God. But I do like what Cleveland did. Cleveland had to do what's important to them now and next year and the year after. The Rams are trying to win a Super Bowl. I was saying last year, you got to trade Myles Garrett. You got to. He wanted out, then he got paid, restructures his deal. Todd Monken, the new head coach, said he didn't even meet with Myles Garrett since he took the job. So something was up or hanging in the balance. Carl in Seattle. Hi, Carl. What do you have for me today?
10: Hey, Dan. It's actually rambling, Carl, now since the last call.
4: All right. We'll do better this time around, Carl.
10: Yeah, well, I'm going to land the plane this time.
4: Okay.
10: Listen, I have a question, and the suggestion. Question is, when you do retire, what are we going to do with the actual man cave? And the suggestion is, how about we turn it into like maybe a coffee shop / museum to where, you built it. We will come, Dan, and come out there. Maybe you could set it up to where maybe we come in and take pictures and take a couple shots and meet Fridays, have a brunch up there. Just a suggestion.
4: Well, thank you, Carl. Yeah, kind of open. Now, there might be a show that's done after I retire in here, or shows that are done in here after I retire. There's always that possibility. Yeah, Paul?
6: You know, you can make one side like a production studios, and the other side like a gift shop tour area. Like if you ever went to the Guinness Brewery, there's one side where they're making actual beer, and then they have this tourist attraction side. It could be like that.
4: Or a bed and breakfast.
6: Yeah.
4: Come in, bring the family, get to grill out. You get to act like you're on radio and TV. We can turn the lights on. You sit behind microphones here. Go out and shoot hoops. There's pickleball out there. You can lift weights. There's a football field. We got everything for you. Yeah, Paul.
6: Maybe a corduroy shop in the lobby.
4: Yeah, maybe I'll sell corduroys. Yeah. I got people now sending me suggestions on corduroys. A friend of mine says, hey, I got a corduroy, 5-pocket, great cords. I'm going to have my own, line of corduroys, vocal cords. What do you think?
6: Vocal cords.
4: Yeah, vocal.
5: I like it.
4: Yeah, my vocal cords. Got it? Todd, did you get that one?
11: I did. Okay. I think you got to go with that.
4: Paulie, would you see if that's trademarked?
6: On it.
4: All right. We'll talk some football. Lewis Riddick of the Mothership stops by in about 25 minutes. Jim Jackson, he'll join us in the final hour of the program. We actually found two teams playing in the NBA Finals that Jim didn't play for in his career. I think he played for 12 teams. 1 hour in the books, two more to go after this. 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
25: If anybody asks if you're over the age of 18, just go ahead and go with it.
23: There was a wealthy man in Palm Beach who was offering young girls a way to make money. That man was Jeffrey Epstein, and he had set up a system designed to bring him underage girls. Local police and the federal government would investigate and, by their count, find dozens of victims. Epstein would become one of the world's most infamous predators, a man who could have faced decades in prison but served just 13 months in his own wing of a county jail.
26: Why would you cut this deal with Jeffrey Epstein?
23: Epstein's abuse would span years and cross state lines.
27: New York, Palm Beach, New Mexico, Paris, Virgin Islands, and each one of those residences is an alleged crime scene.
23: I'm ABC's Mark Remillard, and with a team of journalists from the ABC News Investigative Unit, we've traveled around the country to look at Jeffrey Epstein and the allegations of his horrifying abuse, to hear from the girls who suffered it, who are now women fighting to recover from it. Truth and Lies, Jeff.
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3: 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Talk some football. Our good buddy Lewis Riddick of the Mothership will stop by in about 20 minutes from now. Jim Jackson, Fox NBA college basketball analyst, will join us in the final hour of the program. Stanley Cup Finals, Golden Knights at the Hurricanes, 8 Eastern on ABC. 877-3DP Show. That's the phone number. The operator is Tyler sitting by. He'll take your calls throughout the day. Well, at least for the next 2 hours. Be kind of weird to call him after the show, but Tyler is lonely, and he's just going to be hanging out with my dog, Winnie, and he'll take your phone calls. Stat of the day brought to you by Panini America, the official trading cards of this program. We say good morning. Those watching on Peacock, thank you for downloading the app. We say good morning to our radio affiliates, iHeartRadio, Fox Sports Radio. Killers aren't born. They're made. It's a new Peacock original, MIA. A young woman dreams of life in Miami's glittering world until tragedy pulls her into the city's dangerous underbelly. Streaming now, only on Peacock. How are we feeling today? You guys?
4: That was good.
3: I know, but I don't get it. Sometimes I feed off the energy here.
4: We're letting it breathe.
3: Okay. Todd's here. Dylan's here. Marvin, Paulie, and the backroom guys as well. Poll question from hour one, and then what are we going to go with in hour two, Dylan?
5: Well, Dan, the Rams this season are winning it all, winning the NFC, winning their division, or missing the playoffs. 33% have them winning the whole thing.
3: Okay. You know, it's one of those days where here it is, it's basketball and it's hockey. We're in the middle of baseball and the NFL just drops a bomb, a couple of bombs. Now, we knew about the A.J. Brown, but Myles Garrett getting traded and the fallout from that. And now I wonder, can you do anything after a move like this for the Rams? If you're the Niners, if you're Seattle, do you do anything? I would say, I guess, for the lack of a better word, counteract this, because now you got Myles Garrett, okay? And, you know, they already got Trent McDuffie, but they needed to upgrade that defense. Offensively, they're good. You know, Davante Adams being 34 bothers me. I'd love for him to be my third receiver, not my second. That's why maybe Ty Simpson turns out to be Joe Namath. But I'm winning now. And they made a move to win now. That's why I would have made a move with that draft pick in the first round to win now. Give me somebody who can be a difference maker on offense. Yeah, Paulie.
6: Not Joe Namath with the Rams, though.
3: No, not that Joe Namath.
6: Just checking.
3: Yes. But both Alabama products, Ty Simpson, and maybe Ty Simpson can sit for a year. Maybe it's 2 years. You got Stafford, who signed an extension. He wants to play. Boy, you want to talk about, hey, Matt, sorry, we're going to draft Ty Simpson. Why? Well, you know, he's too good to pass up. We've had a relationship with him and his father for a while. We can't pass him up. Okay. We'll make it up to you. How about a contract extension? Okay. Hey, I got you a Trent McDuffie. Yeah, I know. Hey, Matthew, guess what? We're trading for Myles Garrett. Don't mess with me. No, we're trading for Myles Garrett. All right, you know, that Ty Simpson, you know, that draft pick's not that bad. I feel okay about it. Hour two poll question, Dylan.
5: You kind of brought this up in the first hour, and I thought it was interesting.
3: Oh.
5: who would you rather have, peak Aaron Donald or peak Myles Garrett? Which could be a potential scenario for the Rams. Except they get both.
3: I would take Aaron Donald. I would. Myles Garrett's wonderful. Obviously. They're both going to be first ballot Hall of Famers. If I get them at the same price, Aaron Donald. But if you want to put it out there, yeah, you can. But Aaron Donald, to me, there's nobody else like him. I can go back to Warren Sapp. Like, there are guys who have played like him, but in today's NFL, it's all about the edge rushers. You don't have anybody who's going up the middle and disrupting. And I think that's what makes Aaron Donald so unique. Yes, Paul?
6: Aaron Donald once had a season where he had 20 and a half sacks at the interior of the defensive line.
3: I know.
6: That's freaky.
3: That's wild. Phone calls, we'll get to those coming up. So we got hockey coming up tonight with the Golden Knights on the road. And they have the two top scorers in the postseason. Vegas is the third team in the last 15 years to go into the Cup Final with multiple 10-goal scorers. The Capitals had this in 2018. Edmonton had this in 2024.
0: Stat of the day, stat of the day, stat of the day, stat of the day. Here comes that
3: what?
0: Stat of the day.
3: Yep, my Golden Knights coming up. The other move that kind of got overshadowed, but it's because we knew it was going to happen. The Eagles traded A.J. Brown to the Patriots. First round pick in 2028 and a fifth round pick in 2027. So A.J. Brown is one of seven players in NFL history to have at least 8,500 receiving yards and 60 touchdown receptions, including the playoffs, in his first seven seasons. He joins Jerry Rice, Marvin Harrison, Randy Moss, Larry Fitzgerald, Calvin Johnson, and Tyreek Hill. Brought to you by Panini America, the official trading cards of the Dan Patrick Show. Also, with Myles Garrett, since he came into the league in 2017, he leads the NFL in sacks with 125 and a half. Pressures, a stat I love, 413. Tackles for losses, 149. He's second in quarterback hits and third in forced fumbles. He has a chance to be on the short list of greatest defensive player of all time. Part of the problem has been he's done this, and you're not watching games, you might watch a highlight. That's it. Your other great defensive players, they played in big games. Reggie White played in big games. Lawrence Taylor played in big games. Ronnie Lott played in big games. You know, run down the list. You're normally playing in big games. But Ray Lewis played in big games. Yeah, Paulie.
6: It's like Ohtani going to the Dodgers. Now we could see him in October.
3: Yeah.
6: He's been toiling for years. Like Mike Trout, no postseason. And one of the greatest hitters of all time. But he will be not remembered.
3: No.
6: Not strongly remembered.
3: It'll just be that he was a great player. And you won't have any memories. It won't be where, remember when? And there's no remember when. He was just a great player. And we've said for years, trade him. We said when they had Ohtani, trade him. One guy is not changing your organization. You had two of the best players. You had two first ballot Hall of Famers. And you're not making the playoffs. And that's really hard to do. But they did it. Yeah, Mike Trout's going to be a, man, that's a lot of home runs. Or that's a lot of golden gloves, or that's a lot of stolen base. Like, but it's not going to be, well, maybe at the end of his career, maybe he gets a chance. But it'd be great. That's what you want to see. Great players play on the biggest stage. One basketball note. I'm going to bring this up to Jim Jackson. The number of analysts who came out and said they thought that Oklahoma City is going to move on from Chet Holmgren. Now, he gets his new contract coming up next year. He's young. Did he get roughed up? Did he get embarrassed, humbled? Yes. Did he disappear? Yeah, all of those things. All of those things. But he's still young and still trying to figure it out. And I think he's necessary for OKC to continue to win. Is he Wemby? No, he's not. But he was on, what, third team All-NBA? Was he up there for Defensive Player of the Year? I wouldn't be moving on from him. Would I want him to work with somebody? I really got to get inside his head to wonder, like, what happened? You didn't even take shots in the second half. But he can still play defense. I just got to figure out how to use him, how he can find comfort spots on the floor. But I'm not moving on from him because, you know, he looked that lost. I mean, is he 20? Is that right, Marvin?
7: He's got to be older than that.
3: 21? Yeah, Paulie.
6: He just turned 24.
3: Oh, 24.
6: Remember, he missed that first year because of injury.
3: I'm moving on from him, man.
6: Total change?
3: No.
6: I take.
3: No, I mean, these are young guys, and I got to be fair to him. Do I think he is a franchise player? I don't. But I just because he had, you know, this series against Wemby, I got to be fair to him. Now, Sam Presti is a great GM. Does he think that he can get, you know, dollar for dollar if he trades Chet Holmgren? And if so, they don't need picks. They're loaded with picks. But if you're going to say to Milwaukee, Chet Holmgren, 3 first-round picks, we want Giannis. Okay. If I'm OKC and I like Giannis in your offense, okay. I mean, you're trying to win championships. Yes, they're built for the future. Okay. But apparently they're not built right now. If I get 3 years of Giannis, I'm going to give up some first round draft picks and I give up Chet Holmgren. Okay. But I just don't move on from him because I don't kick him to the curb. Yes, Paulie.
6: Those first-round picks that Oklahoma City has, those guys are going to fight for playing time the next couple of years.
3: Yes, Dill.
5: I think Chet's a little bit of a victim of expectations, too, from when he was coming into the league, because he was kind of got some, like, Wemby-ish, thoughts about him when he was in high school. Like, pre-Gonzaga, even, he was this, you know, over north of 7-foot guy who had a handle and stuff.
3: Yeah, but we didn't know about Wemby. We knew about Chet Holmgren.
5: Yeah.
3: And then all of a sudden it was like Wemby, Wemby, Wemby. These two don't like each other. They faced each other back when they were, 16, 17 years of age. Holmgren, let's see what happens now. I mean, you got embarrassed on the biggest stage. Now let me see what you do. But you can't just pout. Like, you got to be ready. You got to figure out something that you can do to counteract Wemby on the offensive end. Defensively, you're still a really good player. He finished runner-up to Wemby. But offensively, now is when we find out you really want to be great. I mean, I got Wemby in a pool with Navy SEALs in the offseason. I got him working out with Jamal Crawford on ball handling. I got him working out with Akeem Olajuwon on footwork. I got him working out with Tim Duncan and David Robinson. Your move, Chet. Your move. Yeah, Paulie.
6: He's taking acting lessons with Daniel Day-Lewis, I heard.
3: He's not going to stop. He is not going to stop. He's taking acting lessons also from Meryl Streep. Yes, Paulie.
6: Okay, I looked up Chet Holmgren. I think he lifts weights. I'm sure they have a weight room there at OKC. But it just doesn't look like it's working, the weight room, putting on weight thing. He's put on 12 pounds in 4 years.
3: Yeah, but Wemby is not big. Yeah, he's not muscular.
6: Feels more solid.
3: No.
5: He's gotten bigger, but like more noticeably than Chet, I would say.
6: Chester's listed at 7'1", 208.
3: Wow. What's Wemby? 220, maybe?
5: No, he's got to be heavier than that. I really hope so for my sake.
3: Well, wait a minute. What's the difference between 208 for Chet at 7 foot whatever and Wemby at 7 foot whatever? Yeah, Paulie.
6: All right, let's play the game. The official height and weight of Wemby. This is the official one that the NBA and the Spurs use.
3: All right, Todd, I'll let you start.
8: 74228.
3: All right. Dylan.
5: 74235.
3: All right. Marvin.
7: 74226.
3: Ooh, man. I'm going to go 74229.
6: Just like The Price is Right, one of you got it exactly right. Who thinks they got it exactly right?
5: Me.
6: Dylan would be the answer.
5: Yeah.
6: 74235.
8: Nice.
3: Okay.
5: So what you're saying is me and Wemby are the same weight? That's pretty cool.
3: Oh, I think you're more than 235, aren't you?
5: A couple weeks, when we did the weigh-in for our weigh-off, I was, but I think I'm trimming down a little bit. Yeah. Not getting any taller, though.
3: Don't look far. It's right behind you.
5: With the boogeyman?
3: No, your rear end.
5: Oh.
3: See, it's, like you think you've, never mind. If I weighed the back row against the front row.
5: I mean, come on.
3: I would say the back row by far.
5: Yeah, I would too.
3: Yeah. Todd, how much you weigh?
8: I'm about 232, 233.
3: All right.
5: Go with 235.
3: All right. Marvin?
7: 231.
3: Okay. Paul?
6: 186.
3: Yeah. Yeah, front row.
5: What if we throw Dan into the front row? Are we about even?
3: No. I weigh more than you think.
5: Can I guess or is that rude?
3: Yeah, go ahead.
5: 210.
3: All right. Marvin?
7: 221.
3: All right. Paul?
6: 221. I would go 6'2", 204.
3: Todd?
8: 209.
3: 6'2", down from 6'3". I'll tell you my weight after the break.
6: So dumb.
3: We're back after this. Came in today, and I was tired. You know, when you carry a show like I do, carry a network like I did at the mothership, like sometimes you want to take the weight of the world off your shoulders. And I get in the Zecliner, and it's not just a recliner. It's a personalized comfort experience. 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
15: Former Iowa State forward Milan Momcilovic has committed to Kentucky. MLB Tristan Gray, Grand Slam. Twins beat the White Sox 9-6 while the Rangers clipped the Cardinals 2-1. NFL news, the Browns traded defensive end Miles Garrett to the Rams for edge rusher Jared Verse and multiple picks while the Eagles sent receiver A.J. Brown to the Patriots. I'm Ron Tomas.
16: We have the premier sports lineup in the business.
17: Prior to the commercial break, I told you I was 6'3", now I'm 6'2", and everybody guessed my weight. I'm 6'2", 218. 6'2", 218. Playing weight was 6'3", 175. Nobody wanted any part of that. I just got this, that apparently there are two people who are telling me how much they weigh, but they're lying about it. Dylan, how much did you say you weighed? 235?
18: And I stand by that, Dan.
17: Well, you're sitting right now. So 245 is what you weighed in at, okay? Marvin, you said you weighed 232?
19: 231.
17: We've got you at 239.
19: But I weighed myself this morning, and it said 231.
18: Okay. And I weighed myself the other day, and I was down to 234, and then I was back up to 238, and then I've been pretty good since then, so I'm just 235 seems accurate.
17: Okay. So you guys have lost 10 pounds, basically, is what you're saying.
18: You haven't said a word about it.
17: Well, you had 20 to lose, so I can't give you credit for losing 10.
18: Wait, only 20?
17: 25. Yes, Marvin.
19: So somebody's snitching out here?
17: Yes. The person who holds the camera, Weeks, he's the one who was there when you guys weighed in.
18: He knows what we do to rats around here.
17: Todd, did you tell the truth?
20: I did.
17: Okay. Lewis Riddick, he played in the NFL. He was a safety. He's, of course, with the mothership. Height and weight, Lewis. Official height and weight.
21: Official right now?
17: Yeah.
21: 6'0", 2'0",
20: 223.
17: All right. That's like football weight.
20: Yeah, my official weight was 215. That's what I had to weigh in at. When I was in Oakland, we had to weigh in every day. Every day we walked in the facility under Gruden, we had to go right to the weight room and weigh in. In Cleveland with Belichick, we weighed in every Friday, and he stood there. And it was $50 per pound per day. So if you missed your weight on Friday, you had to weigh in Saturday. If you missed your weight on Saturday, you had to weigh in Monday after the game. And it was $50 per pound per day.
17: Who ended up spending the most?
20: Back then, it was probably like a guy named, we had an offensive guard named Wally Williams, an offensive guard named Gene Williams. I used to always be in the steam room with guys like Eric Turner, Steve, because we were like bigger safeties. And 215, like 215, like I felt like I couldn't eat to stay at 215. You know what I mean? So, because you're young, you're grown, you got this. But yeah, I never missed weight though. I always made it.
17: I wonder about somebody like Sebastian Janikowski.
20: Oh, that'd be a good one. I don't know, man. I don't know, but I know under Gruden, and it was like every single day you walked in there and you made a beeline right for the weight room, took your stuff off, got on the scale.
17: How was everybody talks about Belichick's sense of humor? Everybody says, "Oh, you would love him," and I go, "Well, I'll never find out." You played for him.
20: Yeah, there wasn't.
17: I mean, you guys weren't good enough.
20: In my experience, yeah, and there wasn't a whole lot of sense of humor, man.
17: Okay.
20: There wasn't a whole lot of that. Now, the guy who had a dry sense of humor, who you'd always, you know, you would see him kind of like get that little smile on the crook, was Saban was like that. Like, Saban's a hard ass now. I'm telling you, he would lose it. And then 5 seconds later, he'd be laughing. He was the guy who, for me, I had more of the real relationship with when I was in Cleveland. And being coached by those two dudes at the same time, I mean, I've told this story 1,000 times, was something like, I don't know if that's not for the weak, that's for sure. But Nick was the guy who as a pro really believed in my skills and really stood up for me and backed me. And he's why I played in Cleveland.
17: Well, you guys weren't good enough, maybe, for Belichick to have a sense of humor around you guys.
20: Yeah, that's true too. But we made the playoffs in 90. Dan, the 94 season. If we could have figured out a way to like calm down Kevin Green and Greg Lloyd and Rod Woodson and those guys, we would have made the Super Bowl that year. We had the best defense in the league, but our offense was, let's say, less than not good.
17: Who was your quarterback?
20: It was a bunch of people. It was
17: Ooh.
20: It was Vinny Testaverde primarily. We just didn't have any explosive component, man. We had Eric Metcalf, Tommy Vardell, Mark Carrier, Michael Jackson, guys like that, but we just couldn't put it together consistently.
17: Touchdown, Tommy Vardell.
20: There you go, man. Stanford.
17: Yeah, Stanford, he scored them all there. He didn't score them in the
20: exactly.
17: NFL.
20: Exactly. I think we scored more points than we did on offense that year.
17: How surprised were you that the Browns decided finally to move on from Myles Garrett?
20: Look, it's kind of like what I'm not shocked. Look, teams that are always caught in this state of, you know, their evolution, so to speak, or their growth, which is they're always seeming to reset, rebuild. Trying to restock the cupboards, gain draft picks, sell hope, push it off till next year. This is what they do. Eventually they get their they take their best player because they're going to hit on somebody because they're always drafting high. So they're going to get somebody that has unique skills. And eventually they're going to wind up trading them away to reset it for the next coach, the next coach, the next coach, the next coach. So am I shocked? No, we sat across from Myles Garrett 2 years ago, I think for a week 18 game out in Baltimore where this was when he said going into the offseason he was going to have a talk with Stefanski and the group there and kind of like try to figure out like where the organization was headed. And you could just tell, like, Myles was – he had done everything he could do individually. And he was just looking for team success. But Cleveland was steadfast in that they weren't going to trade him because he's one of the best players in the league. And Jim Schwartz, you know, and Miles, you know, they obviously have been super productive. Well, Schwartz's gone. Miles is gone. Cleveland has a bunch of draft picks again, and they're selling hope again. That's this kind of like, that's the cycle they're in.
17: I'll give you Aaron Donald in his prime, Myles Garrett in his prime.
20: Ooh-wee. Man. You know what? You know I'm going to go with Aaron, but I'm going to go with Aaron for this reason. You remember Jerry Gray, old Texas defensive back and played for the Rams, and he was he's a good friend of mine, coached in Washington when I was there. He said, look, if you give me the choice between a guy who can create unique transcendent pressure on the interior or a guy who can do it on the exterior, I'm taking the guy on the interior because that's the shorter distance that he has to go to get to the quarterback and really disrupt things. So I'm going with Aaron.
17: I think the Browns did pretty well getting Jared Verse. I know that they weren't going to make this move unless they got Verse. He's on his rookie deal, and he's an emerging player. Like, I like the deal for both teams. And normally, you know, that's not a hot take. We want to give, you know, the Rams are trying to win a Super Bowl.
20: Yeah.
17: The Browns are trying to get back to ground zero and say, now let's build this with players and not get desperate. Overpay for Deshaun Watson. Overpay for Myles Garrett just to keep him in Cleveland. Now maybe they build this thing right.
20: Yeah. Look, I think... Well, yeah, they have a chance. I mean, they have the assets to do it. But you know what? Like, see, this is why the NFL is the best business in America, in the world. It's because in the offseason now, like the Cleveland Browns fans, yeah, you may not have been relevant regular season-wise when it really counts. But now in the offseason, which this is now obviously a year-round, you know, entertainment industry, they feel relevant right now. They're in the news. Their feeling is, and I shouldn't say it's just from that standpoint, because look, the people in Cleveland really are trying to win. They are. But again, this is the cycle that they've always been in, and they have a chance. But we know this in the team building process, Dan, the most important part is the development and utilization of those assets. The Rams and Sean McVay, unless need, they know how to do that.
17: Yeah.
20: They know how to develop and utilize guys that they get. And so for them, you're right. I think in the end, it's better for them. I feel better about what they're doing than what I do with Cleveland, because look, as much as I love Todd Monken, and I'm not one of these people who goes, well, it's just Cleveland. Cleveland's going to Cleveland. Because I was there, man. I know that place was on the right path when we were there. I know we were. Look, they have a shot. But I love the Rams' approach this offseason. I think it's perfect. It's the perfect combination of we have a Hall of Fame quarterback that we know is year to year. We have an offense that has great diversity and multiplicity in terms we can weigh, we can attack. We have one of the best young play callers that the game's ever seen. And defensively now, we addressed our Achilles heel, the reason why we lost to the Seahawks in the first place with these corners. And now, we've got the one guy who every single team fears when the game's on the line. And they used to have that guy before. And that's why they won the Super Bowl before with number 99 on the inside. Now, the best thing that the Rams can do right now is get my guy to come out of retirement and have AD play with Myles Garrett. Can you imagine?
17: Well, I suggested I would have him just play home games. I would.
20: You know what? I'd have him do whatever he wants. Pretty much, hey, Aaron, just tell me what you want. We just want – you've seen him lately.
17: He
20: can step on the field right now. I promise you he'd give you double-digit sacks right now.
17: We're talking to Lewis Riddick of the Mothership. Okay, if you're all in with Myles Garrett.
20: Yep.
17: I can't draft Ty Simpson. Where they drafted Ty Simpson? I just
20: – Why not?
17: Because I could have gotten Lemon, Sadiq. I could get somebody who's going to help me this year and next year.
20: But okay, so
17: that's why you have Matthew Stafford is to win now.
20: But see, all right, this is what Les Snead's job is to do, though. His job is to look. I believe a general manager's job is to win now and prepare for the future and see around corners. That's what the job is.
17: Well, it's hard to win now and plan for the future.
20: But that's exactly what he's done.
17: No. Their model is the transfer portal. They are, they're like a college football team that doesn't deal in young kids as much as they deal in transfers.
20: But they have plenty of homegrown talent on that football team that they've drafted. It just hasn't been first round picks. But they have plenty of guys that were draft picks of theirs.
17: Yeah, but you go get Stafford, you get McDuffie, now you get Myles Garrett.
20: Right, but you know what?
17: Devontae Adams.
20: But see, Verse was a draft pick, Braden Fisk was a draft pick, Cam Kitchens was a draft pick, Puka Nacua was a draft pick, Steve Avila was a draft pick. They know how to draft.
17: But they're big ticket items, they're getting transfer portal.
20: True, the ones that we talk about.
17: Yeah.
20: You're right. But see, here's the thing. They're still set up to win this year, and if Matthew decides after this year,

0: all the movement, changing offensive coordinators, defensive coordinators, coach on the hot seat, go to a Super Bowl, win a Super Bowl. Like, this is wild. But, you know, when you look at what they traded for A.J. Brown, so in 2022, first round, third round pick, they get 4 1,000-yard seasons. They get 2 Super Bowl appearances, 1 Super Bowl win. Now he's 29. You get a first round and a fifth round pick. I think Howie Roseman did an unbelievable job there.
1: Yeah. That's how you try to maximize, that's how you maximize value, both on the front end in terms of the production he gave you, and then on the back end in terms of what you received once you decided to move on, and then what you're replacing him with, which is a former Heisman Trophy winner who now ascends to the number one role. A guy in Mekhi Lemon who, when you watch his tape, look, subjectively, you would say, look, he's not A.J. Brown, but this dude's going to be a 50, 55 catch guy. You get Eli Stowers, who's the Mackey Award winner at tight end, who really is another big wide receiver. So then you get Dontavian Wicks, who I really liked when he was at there's a lot still in the cupboard there for them. Now it's up to Sean to put it all together. Mannion. But yeah, you know what? I mean, you touched on something that is interesting, is that what it shows you is that this is a very supremely talented football team in terms of the physical skills these guys have and really the football character that they play with, to be able to still withstand all this stuff that we constantly talk about with this team and still get to Super Bowls and win them, or at least be just a couple of plays away from winning them.
0: What if Deshaun Watson starts for Cleveland?
1: Oh, boy. What if he does? You know what? I think in the end, I think the only thing in Cleveland that I would care about, honestly, is just, can we just get a season where we have more W's than L's? I really don't care if he starts or if he doesn't. I just, honestly, I want the organization to not be one that we talk about more in the offseason for how good they could be, and we talk about more during the season because of how good they are. And if he starts, that means he was the best player, and Todd thought he was the best player at the position. And if he starts, it's because he probably looked pretty damn good all offseason and beat out Shador, who supposedly, according to Coach Monken, has looked pretty good himself. So I really, you know what, I'm kind of over all the other stuff surrounding Deshaun, although as much as I can't stand it, and as much as, look, I was one of those people when Deshaun was at Clemson and talking to Dabo about him, I was as big a fan of his as ever. And there was nobody more disappointed in all the stuff he got caught up in than me. But in the end, I just want Cleveland to win. And if he's what helps them win, so be it.
0: It just feels like Cleveland's going to have a new quarterback next year.
1: You mean in 2027?
0: After this season.
1: Yeah. Oh, for sure.
0: Yeah.
1: Let me back up. I would lean that way myself. I shouldn't say for sure, but with all the draft capital they have now, and with the way the draft next year will be the most watched draft. I don't know. Maybe the one during COVID was the most watched draft ever because of the circumstances. This will be the most hyped and publicized draft since I've been doing it in the past 13 years. It's going to be crazy with the number of quarterbacks coming out, and assuming that they all play to their potential, there's going to be that. This is why teams have been trying to stockpile picks for this coming 27 draft, because it's going to be insane how drama filled those 3 days are going to be. I cannot wait.
0: Always great to talk to you. Thank you, Lewis.
1: My man. You bet. Thanks.
0: Lewis Riddick of the Mothership, ESPN NFL college football analyst. And he worked in a couple of front offices. He worked for Washington and Philadelphia. Take a break. Your phone call's coming up. We'll talk some basketball. We'll get you ready for NBA Finals with Jim Jackson next hour. We're back after this.

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16: The different color noises, white noise, brown noise, pink noise. Brown noise is deeper, has lower frequencies, it's got more bass, minimalizes that higher frequency. Mm-hmm. And I didn't really know this, but apparently you can liken some of these to sounds in nature. And apparently brown noise is more akin to like a river rapid or a heavy rainfall or thunder.
17: Because there's also white noise and pink noise, you think brown noise is just named after the color brown. Wrong. There was a scientist named Robert Brown from Scotland.
16: White noise is used, aside from just sleeping, a lot of times with like noise-canceling headphones and stuff, mm-hmm. masking other sounds.
17: Pink noise is a little different. It's kind of like the compromise between white noise and brown noise.
16: As far as which one is best for sleep, there have been some very middling studies over the years. But at Oxford in 2017, they said that they fell asleep 40% faster listening to white noise, but their overall sleep was about the same.
17: Okay.
16: There was a study in 2017 from Northwestern concern of 13 older adults, and they said pink noise provided deeper sleep overall and improved ability to recall words.
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0: 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Frederick in Alaska. Hi, Frederick.
1: Good morning, Dan and Danette. Thank you, Tyler, and the backroom guys. This is Frederick from Alaska. Long-time listener, first-time contributor. 5'10", 190 pounds. And I wanted to talk about the Spurs and the Knicks, but the Browns wouldn't stay in their lane, and they sideswiped me with the Myles Garrett trade. It was not totally shocking. You know, it was batted around in the press, but he is an all-time defensive player. And so, to say the very least, it's tough to see Myles Garrett leave the Cleveland Browns right after a record-setting season.
0: Yeah, but it was time. It was time. He should have left the previous year. I don't know if they were going to get what they wanted in a trade, because he wanted out. And then all of a sudden they came back and said, you know, can we buy your love just like we did with Deshaun Watson? Fresh in Milwaukee. Hi, Fresh. Welcome back.
2: What's up, DP and Danette? How you doing today?
0: Great.
2: Awesome. Well, you know, I got a question for the room. With this Myles Garrett getting traded deal, got me to thinking, what is the greatest NFL defensive trade ever?
0: I don't know. I'd have to do a little research on that, unless you have an option here, Fresh.
2: Charles Haley, Darrell Revis.
0: And Reggie White signed as a free agent with Green Bay. Yeah, Charles Haley, but he won five Super Bowls, part of five Super Bowl winning teams. Yeah, Paulie.
3: Micah Parsons to the Packers recently.
0: Yeah, but we don't know how that's going to play out.
3: Big at the time, I guess.
0: Yeah, but, you know, in retrospect, I think Jerry Jones did a good job with that. I like Micah Parsons, but you're paying him, what, $47 million, and then he got hurt. I think Jerry did a pretty good job in it. Now, he put himself in that position. Had he paid Micah Parsons earlier, like we said that he should do, then he probably wouldn't have come up to that fork in the road where you had to do something. Yes, Dylan?
4: Yeah, I think that like an elite edge rusher like that should be viewed more as a luxury if you're a team that already has other pieces in place than like, you can't build the rest of your team around that player. So for him to go to like the Packers, who have a little bit more of an established infrastructure there, I think it kind of worked out well for both parties.
0: Yeah. I mean, I know it's not a hot take, and people want hot takes out of these. Sometimes you got to say it's not this team won and this team lost. Sometimes it's, you know, they both did okay. And I do think in this situation, Philadelphia, A.J. Brown, there's something going on with him and Jalen Hurts. And it's been there for a while. It'll eventually come out. But it felt personal. Now you trade him. And you get something in return. Basically, what you gave up to get him and get those four seasons and two Super Bowls, you kind of got back in return. It's like buying a car and then trading in the car. And then you get back what, you know, you paid for it, like the sticker price. Yeah, Paulie.
3: I've got a few recent defensive trades where the person went for two first-round draft picks at least. Sauce Gardner, Jets, Colts, Micah Parsons, we mentioned. Jamal Adams.
0: Yikes.
3: Jamal, I forgot about this. Jets sent Adams and a fourth-round pick to the Seahawks for two first-round picks, a third, and Bradley McDougald. He did not do well after that. Jalen Ramsey in 19. Two first-round picks and a fourth.
0: Yeah.
3: Khalil Mack. Ooh, Oakland Raiders sent Mack a second to Chicago for two firsts and a third.
0: Yeah. Yes, Dylan.
4: Yeah, I was actually going to say the Jamal Adams trade, and it's just because it's great, not from a football standpoint at all. It's just hilarious. That one worked out. That aged like milk.
0: Yeah. update the poll results.
4: We asked the people, Dan, who would you rather have, peak Myles Garrett or peak Aaron Donald? 75% say peak Aaron Donald. It's a little, I thought it would be closer than that, to be honest.
0: Yeah, I mean, this is just my thought, that Aaron Donald is different than anybody else. Myles Garrett is better than anybody else at, as an edge rusher. But if you said, I can have Max Crosby, and or I could have Myles Garrett, and I can pay less for Max Crosby, I would take Max Crosby. Now, you know, granted, Myles Garrett's unbelievable. What am I paying to get him? You know, that's the tricky part. It's the value is in the eye of the beholder. Yeah, Paulie.
3: You think Myles Garrett's going to be confused when he's playing and practicing in January? What's this?
0: Yeah, or February. Final hour on the way. Our good buddy Jim Jackson from Fox will join us. It's ready for the NBA Finals. 2 hours in the books. Paulie's in the confessional right after this. 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
7: 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And rising up to number 1 is the new Spider-Man Universe show, Spider-Noir, starring Nicolas Cage on Amazon Prime Video. 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
11: We're talking about peacocks.
12: A peacock is specifically the male. The peahen is the female. They are not native to the United States, although they thrive in coastal, warmish areas.
11: So when you see that thing fully displayed, when that peacock wants to have a little good time with a peahen, that thing may go 5 to 7 feet in every direction.
12: That's the whole point of those feathers. Again, the peacocks will use it to try to ward off or intimidate trespassers in their territory, but for the most part, the whole thing is to impress the peahens.
11: And they will shake those feathers, and the shaking isn't just like, hey, look how pretty. Mm-hmm. Science has discovered semi-recently those vibrations are in lockstep with the peafowl's head feathers that they used to think were just for show, but mm-hmm. now they realize they vibrate at the same intensity and that they can actually, you know, sort of feel when those tail feathers are vibrating in their direction through their head feathers.
10: For the entire peacock episode and everything else in the Stuff You Should...
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3: With the OKC Thunder, it's easy to overreact. And sometimes you just have to say, hey, we got here last year and we won the title. You do have the Chet Holmgren issue. 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
3: 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And it's almost as if when he dunked on you in Game 7, that pretty much signaled the see you later, Chet.
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3: Final hour in this Tuesday. We'll talk to Jim Jackson, former player, now an analyst for Fox Sports. We got NBA tomorrow night. Tonight, you got the Stanley Cup Final, singular, not plural. NBA Finals, plural, not singular. Golden Knights at the Hurricanes. So we'll talk to Jim Jackson. 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Stat of the day, brought to you, as always, by Panini America, the official trading cards of the Dan Patrick Show. Coming up this weekend, Riviera Country Club, host of the U.S. Women's Open on NBC and Peacock. You can also catch this program, sometimes award-nominated program, on Peacock, NBC Sports Network. All right, Dylan, poll question for the final hour of the program is going to be what?
4: Well, Dan, what will you be watching more of, the NBA Finals or Stanley Cup Final?
3: Mm-hmm. I would say the NBA Finals, but keeping an eye on my Golden Knights, of course, in the Stanley Cup Final. And you get to see them both on ABC. How about that? Basic cable. Yay! And we can find it. You know, instead of going, what channel is this on? What streaming service is this on? ABC, ESPN. Yes, the good old days. Yes, Todd.
5: It's as easy as ABC, I guess.
3: Thank you, Todd. Or as easy as 1, 2, 3, or Do Re Mi.
5: Little Jackson 5 action. I like it.
3: Yes. All right. So Tyler's sitting by. He'll take your phone calls here. This is the finals, I think. Unless it was going to be the Lakers against the Knicks, which would be Dodgers-Yankees, this is what people, I think, wanted. They didn't want OKC. This is global now with Wemby. It's bigger than just, you know, San Antonio and New York. But if you do it against New York in New York, all of a sudden it magnifies that accomplishment there. But Wemby, and look, I know that Spurs are a slight favorite here, and Wemby is the favorite to win the MVP in the finals, but I do not, if I'm San Antonio, and I know they don't, take this Knicks team lightly. The Knicks haven't seen defense like this. If you look at these other teams that they went through, Cleveland, Atlanta, Philadelphia, Josh Hart and Jalen Brunson were not facing this kind of defense. This is going to be a real test because of that, with Wemby, but also Stephon Castle, with Dylan Harper. I mean, they got guys who want to play defense and play a physical style of defense. The Knicks have guys who can play physical defense as well. Bridges and Anobi, they are going to be a problem for San Antonio. Yes, Marvin.
6: I am interested to see how Jalen Brunson maneuvers in the paint, especially with Wemby around. Now, they've done well against them before, so it's nothing new, but it's just how do you kind of maneuver with Wemby just standing like right there?
3: Brunson has a knack. It's just this innate ability to find that little opening. Somehow, you see something that somebody else doesn't see. And he always seems to have you just a little bit off balance. He has to have you a little bit off balance because that's the only way he's going to get a shot off. Yeah, Marv.
6: Also, I think everybody in the NBA should focus on his footwork. He's got the best footwork in the NBA. The way he keeps his pivot foot right there and he can maneuver the up and unders, I mean, unbelievable.
3: I don't know if Mike Breen can say at the top of the broadcast, tune in and watch Jalen Brunson's footwork. Next on ABC.
6: Oh, I didn't say to watch the footwork. I just said every NBA player.
3: All right. We were just having fun. Why don't you lighten up a little bit? Why are you uptight today?
6: Am I uptight today?
3: I don't know. It feels like
6: that. Oh, you know what? I was a little annoyed about being called a liar about my weight.
3: Well, all I know is somebody was there when you weighed in for your guys, whatever this weigh-in competition, and you apparently have lost 10 pounds or so, you're saying?
6: Eight.
3: All right. Well, once again, there was somebody who there saw what you weighed. And then I asked you how much you weigh, and then you gave 8 pounds less. Dylan lied, too. Because he is 245, now 235.
4: Is 3 weeks ago the same as today, Dan?
3: No, it's not.
4: Thank you.
3: Are you lying about the 3 weeks?
4: That I might just be wrong
3: was
4: about.
3: It two?
4: Just regular old wrong.
3: Yeah. Paulie went in the confessional at the end of the hour, and he was asked for weight loss tips. Did you have any?
1: I did, but I don't want to be, you know, holier than thou. It's like, it's tough to keep your weight down and lose weight, no matter what age you are. I would say, though, eliminate some things that are just wasteful. Like, these are very obvious, like soda. That's empty calories.
3: Yeah.
1: Eating past 8 o'clock is...
3: At night.
1: Yeah, that's bad news.
3: Well, we do have a bunch of snacks around here.
1: We just got a snack delivery.
3: Yeah.
1: Like Fritos were the healthiest thing.
3: Fritos, there's Ruffles, there's Skittles. There's M&M's. There's all kinds of... And, you know, the big German's the one who orders all this stuff. And is that Ray opening up the drawer there?
1: Yeah, we're stocked up.
3: Yeah, we are.
1: It looks like a bunker.
4: Yeah, well, Eric just likes to lob a grenade in the back there and see us all just go, all right, I guess I'll have some Chex Mix for breakfast.
3: I know. We got Chex Mix. Yes. So we got all kinds of goodies that just got delivered yesterday. Okay. We'll get to more phone calls coming up. Interesting day for the NFL. They did it again. Here we are, ready. NHL Stanley Cup playoffs. You got the NBA finals, and then all of a sudden it's June 1st, and now we have some movement. We've talked a lot about A.J. Brown going to the Patriots, and there has to be friction behind the scenes between Jalen Hurts and A.J. Brown. Has to be. Because that was just I'm out of here. I'm out of here. Everybody knows I'm out of here. And I'm going to be reunited with Mike Vrabel. And then you had, you know, Myles Garrett being traded, which I'm not shocked. I'm shocked that it didn't happen earlier. And then you're always curious, what are you getting in return for somebody like Myles Garrett? And Jared Verse, who I believe is from Ohio, he goes to the Cleveland Browns, and he's a good player, young player, 25, on a rookie deal, and you're going to get draft picks. I think the Browns have done pretty well drafting, and that's the key. You can have draft picks. That doesn't mean you're going to build your roster. You got to have somebody who knows what they're doing, and I think they've done a pretty good job here in recent years. Now you have the Deshaun Watson situation. I mean, 5 years ago, he had like 33 touchdown passes and 5 interceptions. And we're like, okay, he's going to be in, you know, that top 5 list. And then all of a sudden, what happened? Personal life. Cleveland overpays. And he gets hurt. Gets hurt again. But I think if Shedeur Sanders was truly a number one quarterback, then they wouldn't be pushing this Deshaun Watson narrative. Because it feels like there's a, hey, Deshaun Watson. Like if Shedeur is going to separate himself, then maybe that's when you say to Deshaun Watson, why don't you help develop Shedeur Sanders? This kind of feels like somebody's got to be our quarterback, and it might be Deshaun Watson. At least that's the indication right now that he's the leader in the clubhouse. Yeah, Paulie.
1: going back to what Lewis Riddick was saying, he said the Browns are in this constant cycle of develop a player, let him go, build for the future. There's no current for them.
3: Yeah, but I think that they do have some younger players. They did make the Travis Hunter trade. And look, Shedeur Sanders fell in their lap. If he is a franchise quarterback, you know, you got him at a very, very low price. Now is when you got to have smart people, and you got a new head coach in there as well. Todd Monken hadn't been a head coach. That's tricky. Going to be tricky. And in that division, you know, Cincinnati and Baltimore are going to be competitive. Good. Pittsburgh is going to be Pittsburgh. And, you know, maybe Cleveland just looks at this and says, hey, not tanking. Let's just not try to win a lot. That's the new way to go about it. We're not tanking. We just try not to win a lot. Yeah, Paulie.
1: I went to the Browns website. They have no depth chart listed. None. Most teams have a general depth chart. They have nothing.
3: Okay. Aaron in Fort Wayne leads us off, final hour. Hi, Aaron. What do you have for me?
7: Hey, Dan. Thanks for taking my call. And I'm watching on Peacock. Lewis Riddick, he is jacked. Yeah. I mean, he would put the back row in a pretzel. I mean, he would. But that leads me right into Chester Montgomery, homegrown. He's taken way too much of the heat and the microscopes on him. There was a play with 1:26 left in the game. SGA drives in. Wemby's got five fouls. If he's the free throw merchant, he chucks the ball back out to the three-point line rather than taking on the contact. And he could have fouled Wemby out right there. And then also the coach, he burned up all of his timeouts with 4:26 on the clock. So they were gassed down the stretch, and that's how it went down.
3: All right. Look, Chet Holmgren deserves a lot of blame. He does. You had a couple of guys who were banged up for OKC, and, you know, they go to a seventh game, which is pretty remarkable. I didn't think they were the better team. They weren't the healthier team, but they did have home court advantage. But Chet Holmgren has to figure out, do you want to be great? Because he's going to make $41 million next year. Do you want to be a career sidekick? Now, he was third-team All-NBA, and he was runner-up to Wemby, Defensive Player of the Year. I didn't think that he was good enough to be All-NBA. I don't think he's a guy who can take over. I just don't get that feeling. But you got to want to take over. You got to want to be aggressive. That's your home court. It's game seven. I want you scraping, scrapping, clawing, bleeding. Because Wemby wanted it. And that's weird to say somebody wants it more than you do, but it was really obvious there. I don't want to move on from Chet Holmgren. There are quite a few analysts I heard yesterday on the mothership. Oh, he's played his last game. No, he hasn't. Not an OKC. I wouldn't move on from him. But I would want to know who Chet Holmgren is moving forward. And it may sound strange to say that, but when you thought you knew, and then all of a sudden you get in a moment like that, and then you realize maybe he's not who we thought he was. Now's when you have to hit the reset button and say, Chet, do you want to be great? Are you willing to be great? Yes, Marv.
6: But I think this might be a big overreaction. I just think he had a bad game. They won the NBA title last year with him. And they won two big game sevens. Game seven in the finals and then game seven against Joker and the Nuggets. So it might be just a big overreaction to just a really bad game. We just can't say we're just going to move on from you or we're going to question whether you want to win because he's done that before. He's already proven it.
3: Yeah, I think it's an overreaction. But I there has to be – there's something there that happened in game seven. That's undeniable. You didn't have a shot in the second half. That can't happen. Like, you can't be benched. Like, what is going on? This isn't a game in November. It's game seven. That's the thing that is alarming to me. The stakes could not have been higher. You're playing a guy against a guy who hates you. You're the defending NBA champs. Come on. Give me something. Yeah, Dylan.
4: Do you think maybe he was just trying to get Wemby to like him, so he laid an egg? It's a classic move.
3: I didn't think of that. I didn't think of that. But maybe, maybe he's like, Wemby's going, hey, Chester, I'll see you in the offseason. Right. No, that's right. I'll be working out with Akeem Olajuwon and David Robinson and Jamal Crawford and the Navy SEALs. Like, there's video of Wemby underwater carrying weights. He's jogging underwater. And I think he's with the Navy SEALs. Yes, Mark.
6: I mean, even after the game, him crying, which he caught some flack for, which I don't understand, because people are always, oh, they don't care enough. Now, do you care too much that you won the Western Conference? It's a big, this means everything to him. I mean, look, early pick for Sportsman of the Year. If they win the NBA title, early pick. Saved the All-Star game. Took a team that didn't make the playoffs last year to the NBA championship.
3: I thought of that yesterday. I don't know if they still do Sportsman of the Year.
1: Yeah, is there Sports Illustrated still exist?
3: Well, they're laying off all these people, but if they're doing Sportsman of the Year, yes, I thought about that with Wemby. Yeah, Paulie.
1: I don't know if it's a comparison, but if you look at Jaylen Brown, he was drafted third 10 years ago, and he was in the shadow of Tatum for a long time in Boston. He didn't make his first All-Star team till age 25, year 5. But then he became a top-level player, not a sidekick in any way, like equal to Jason Tatum. It took a while to get there, but he did it.
3: Yeah. But great players always add. Always. Every year. It'd be like, all right, what can I do? You know, when Kobe got together with Reggie Miller, and he said, I want you to teach me a couple of moves, like your step-back jumper. And Reggie is teaching him that. And then Kobe uses it against Reg the next time they meet each other the following season. But he sought out somebody. And that's what great players do. You're working with Akeem Olajuwon on footwork. And Akeem had the best footwork of any big man in history. You're working with Jamal Crawford, who has one of the best handles in NBA history. He's doing all the right things. Chet Holmgren has to do this if he wants to be in that conversation. If not, you want to be a third option on a team, a very good team, then you'll probably be on another team eventually. All right, we'll talk some hoops. Jim Jackson from Fox will join us coming up next. Take a break. Back after this, Dan Patrick Show. 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
15: Since 2009, 8 different pitchers have thrown at least one pitch of 104 miles per hour or faster. Now, the Brewers have Jacob Mizorowski, who's, you know, routinely throwing at least 101, 102. The fastest pitches thrown since 2009, Ben Joyce of the Angels, 105.5. Aroldis Chapman, he had 105.1. He did it in 2024 and then 14 years earlier. Jordan Hicks threw 105 twice in 2018, and then Aroldis Chapman at 105 in 2016. I don't know how fast you can throw a baseball. Like, there has to be, is there a limit? Is there a max? Because we can look at the golf ball technology in golf, and they're hitting it further, but that is in large part due to the golf ball. There is technology, but these guys know how to maximize their swing. Is there a limit to how far you can hit a baseball? Is there a limit to how fast you can throw a baseball? Is there a limit to how high you can jump? How fast you can run? I don't know. At some point, you go, I think we're going to top out here. I think. Yes, Dylan.
16: Yeah, but I think it's just each generation, there's like new benchmarks. So if you told someone in the 1930s that people are going to be throwing 105.
15: Yeah.
16: I mean, they're still throwing hard, you know, like the Bob Gibsons of the world. It's a little bit later. But I think as humans evolve, I mean, weren't people like a couple hundred years ago just on average significantly shorter and smaller?
15: Yeah.
16: Like, see an old doorway and it's.
15: Yeah. You know, yeah, but also technology, video review, how to maximize, you know, leg strength, the ground. We do that in golf. We do that in baseball. Yes, Dylan.
16: Yeah, like modern medicine and, you know, science, I think, grows exponentially, which you see the result of that in sports all the time.
15: Yeah, Paulie.
17: There's an article. It's in detail in the New York Times a couple of years ago where they talked to different medical people and people who know about physicists and stuff. And they said that the current type of human will probably top out at 108, 110 in our lifetime, like the next 50 years, because a lot of advancements have happened in the last 30 years. It's not going to go geometrically that well. They think that the ulnar ligament cannot handle more than 110, and it won't for like, you know, 500 years, maybe.
15: But is there going to be a surgery that strengthens your ulnar?
17: Like an elective beforehand?
15: Yes.
17: They don't have that in here.
15: Because I wonder if they can do anything with your knees that this is preemptive surgeries. Like, you know, anything's possible with modern medicine of what is happening, what has happened, what's going to be legal. I mean, there's stuff going on now in sports with leagues that, and you go, wait, what are they using? What are they doing? You know, people for years would say, why do you say that NBA players are on, would use performance enhancing drugs? Any edge you can get. It's about recovery. Like, you're not building a body. I mean, you're not Schwarzenegger here. Yes, there's steroids in golf, performance enhancing drugs in golf. And people say, why would they do anything that gives you an edge? You can swing faster. You can build muscle, retain muscle. It's kind of crazy. And you know, there's stories that are circulating now about basketball players and what they could be using. Or maybe they are using. Why would you go, oh, that could help a baseball player? Well, why couldn't it help a basketball player? It helps a football player. It helps sprinters. Why would somebody be naive and go, nah, I can't see basketball players doing this. Yes, Paulie.
17: That pitcher you mentioned, Ben Joyce of the Angels, he was hurt at the end of the season last year, and he's trying to get back with a shoulder issue. He's in doing rehab starts right now, but he had Tommy John back in 2021. So he threw 105 after his first Tommy John surgery.
15: And I told you that I have a physical therapist who has worked with some high-end athletes, and he said he has parents coming to – he's had three parents come to him and say, can my son have Tommy John surgery before he needs Tommy John surgery? And my friend said, you know, you look at them and you say, what are you doing? You know, your kid's 14 and you want Tommy John – elective Tommy John surgery. To make it stronger. Yes, Dylan.
16: I think just even the fact that Tommy John and like a torn ACL are not the death sentence career-wise that they used to be, even, you know, a very short period of time ago, speaks volumes to the medical advancements.
15: Well, the Achilles.
16: Yeah.
15: Like being able to come back. Who would have thought? I mean, that was career ending. Not anymore. Jim Jackson, Fox NBA college basketball analyst. Played 14 years in the NBA. We finally found an NBA Finals with two teams that you did not play for in your career, Jim.
18: You know, here's the thing about it, though, Dan. All those teams continued to allow me to cash those checks, so that was all right. End of the day.
15: What do you do with Chet Holmgren? I don't want to overreact here.
18: You are.
15: Why?
18: Because I think, you know, here's the thing. Is it a Chet problem or is it a Chet problem when they play against Wemby? Now, I know last year in the finals, he struggled a little bit. He was injured. He had to come back and he struggled a little bit.
15: Okay.
18: But if you look at Chet throughout the course of the year, and Chase said this, is that, you know, without Chet, they don't win a championship. Without Chet, they're not in a situation to compete. So what happens is in this particular series against Wemby, he doesn't look like Chet Holmgren. So now it's, well, what do we do with him? So I wouldn't be the one that panics right away, because if you go back to history, think about this. You had questions about Scottie Pippen when he played against the Knicks, his toughness. Could he be that second guy? Now, if the Bulls gave up on Scottie that early, do we have the dynasty that the Bulls have? Kobe Bryant, his rookie year when he infamously shot those air balls against Utah. If the Lakers panicked quickly and Jerry West said, did I make the wrong decision? Is it the Kobe Bryant that we saw? Is it the Laker dynasty? Too many times we want to, based on a series, give up on a person when they're still young and still learning. Yes, he has to grow, especially against Wemby. But I don't think you pulled that trigger right away based on just because it was San Antonio.
15: Oh, I wouldn't. That's what I'm saying. I heard analysts yesterday, Jim, saying they think he's played his last game with OKC. And I'm thinking, what? Wait a minute. Hold on here. He's a good player. Not a great player yet, but he's going to be compared to Wemby probably the rest of his career.
18: Correct.
15: That won't go well. But I can't have somebody who doesn't take a shot in the second half of the most important game of the season. So mentally is what I got to figure out. Does he want to be great? Does he want the heat
18: against San Antonio?
15: Yeah.
18: Because here's the thing, because and I get what you're saying too, because with Kobe, at least Kobe wasn't afraid to take the shots. I mean, you knew that. Okay. Air balls are not in the moment. It may not have went through the nets, but his mentality was, I feel I can make it.
15: Yeah.
18: The thing about Chet against San Antonio is the lack of aggression. Okay, if you miss shots, you miss shots. It's going to happen. But his body language, lack of aggressiveness, lack of attacking, lack of doing anything else. It's different. Okay, miss some shots. Rebound, block shots, assist, play make. All these other things that he could have helped his team to maybe win a game, his stat line didn't indicate that. And I think that's where the issue is with a lot of people too, is that, okay, yeah, you didn't shoot well, but man, you didn't do anything else either. So I hope that internally They've had enough information, downloaded enough information on Chet to understand what his value is, and they don't panic. Now, is it a situation where you can get Giannis? Well, if you can get Giannis, and this is a short-term fix in the next 3 to 4 years, that you got a chance to compete against, San Antonio, who you're going to have to go through now. What does that look like? Because you have young players and you have draft assets that can make it make sense. Okay. And that's something internally that they have to look at.
15: Feels like both of these teams in the finals are underdogs.
18: From what perspective?
15: Well, historically with the Knicks and San Antonio with just youth.
18: Yeah.
15: But they do feel under. I know San Antonio's a slight favorite, but you don't get that sense that they're kind of underdoggy?
18: I think it's question marks. You know what I mean? Because the status quo is like, okay, well, a young team shouldn't be able to make it this far. A young team, you have to go through the process, which history says that's what teams do. Boston had to do it, and they lost in the Eastern Conference Finals a couple of times. The Lakers had to do it. The Bulls had to do it. Detroit had, whatever it is. But in today's world, with the way the game is and the youth in the game, this team was put together and they were able to gel together. A young coach with Miss Johnson, they all grew and they figured things out collectively. And they beat the top dog. So there still are going to be some questions. With New York, it's, New York is good, but New York is good, but can Kat continue to play and be facilitator? Can Jalen, with the ball in his hands, be able to make plays? Can Josh Hart? It's all these things. But the beauty of it is both teams got here in their own unique way. New York played their best basketball at the end of the year, Dan. I mean, unbelievable. Role players understood who they were. And then with San Antonio, everybody just bought in. Defensively, offensively, no egos. That's the beauty about this series, because there are still some little unknowns. Like OKC, you know who they are. Golden State, you knew who they were. These two teams, I think, are still evolving. Even though New York is still an older, more mature team, you know, they still got some questions to answer.
15: When did we go from ball hog to ball dominant? Like, remember, this was a bad thing. Isaiah was with us a couple of weeks ago, and he said, we were a ball hog, wasn't ball dominant. Mm-hmm. But I don't know, was Iverson a ball hog, but was ball dominant and great at it? Like, I don't know when we went from that, pass the ball to, hey, he needs it so he can get his shots.
18: Well, corresponded with analytics. Because analytics is going to tell you somebody's usage rate. And now once we start breaking that number down, a high usage rate. Now, again, that takes in a lot of factors, but a James Harden, Russell Westbrook, a Luka Doncic, a Jalen Brunson, because they have the ball in their hands a lot more, and those analytics are going to look different. And they're going to use those numbers to make a point about a person or to make another point about a person that they're too ball dominant. And that's a great question, too, because throughout the game in history, there have been guys that dominated the ball a little bit more. But it wasn't looked – I don't know if it was looked at it the same way it is in today's game, because there are a little bit more isolations, you know, in some situation. And a player like a Jalen Brunson, who does dominate the ball – but still make plays, still make shots, big time. So it's the confluence. Now, here's the thing. Jalen Brunson dominates, but yet if you're Mike Brown, if you're Thibodeau, man, I got to have the ball in my

0: He could have went anywhere, Dan, but he chose to go to Villanova. Ryan Arcidiacono was the starting point guard at that time. Jalen Brunson could have started for, 800 other schools, but he chose to go there. Why? Because the teaching, the fundamentals, understanding how to play the game the right way was very important. It was valuable. So now you get to Villanova, you're learning how to play off of 2 feet in between small, tiny spaces. So take his already high IQ, combine that with what Jay Wright was doing in that system there at Villanova, and now you have the National Player of the Year, a two-time champion. Even though he went in the second round in the draft, people still question whether he could do it. And now you have more space to play within the NBA, but yet and still the skill set has continued to develop. That's why Jalen Brunson is so potent as a player, because he doesn't rely on athleticism, but he can get to a spot, use his body, create space, and excellent footwork.
1: But the NBA is littered with guys who don't look like they can be all-time greats. Joker did not look like it. Giannis, when he got here. Dirk was labeled soft. Steve Nash, too small.
0: SGA.
1: I mean, that's the beauty of basketball.
0: Yes.
1: It's, he doesn't look like he could score 40. Like, even Luka, when you're around, when you watch Luka, you're like, okay. And then all of a sudden you look up and he's got 35. I find that fascinating that these guys have that, something different in their DNA that allows them to be better because they figured it out. It's not, and those guys I mentioned, they're not relying on athleticism
0: at all.
1: Like crazy athletic. I mean, they have it, but you're just somehow, some way you figured out Rubik's Cube here. And I think that's what's fascinating with Brunson.
0: But the history of the game too, think about it. Larry Bird, same way. Or Jack Sikma, same way. Because the guys and the players they had to play against were a little bit more athletically gifted. But what they were able to do with Kevin McHale, okay, it was footwork. It was understanding angles. It was, okay, where do I receive the ball? Can I get to my space? These things were drilled over and over and over again, okay, to utilize who they have around them, but also to understand this is how I'm going to make my money. Is this skill set that I have developed based on who I am as a player, not anybody else. And that's the beauty about the game, because the game can be played in a lot of different ways. And I think a lot of times we, in today's world, harp on athleticism. Well, at some point, athleticism is great because it's athletes across the board in every sport. But the ones that understand how to make that connection up here, that's why I think Michael Jordan was just a phenomenal player, because he took the athleticism with the skill set, the mindset of how to play the game. That's what made him unstoppable. Okay. And the same thing you talked about with, I think, Jalen and SGA and Luka, Jokic, unbelievable. I mean, unbelievable players because they play the game between their ears.
1: How does the finals play out?
0: I like the Knicks in six. And the reason why is because, not because the Knicks beat them 2-1 during the season. It's a matchup thing. Now, listen, OKC has already dealt with Gordon Anthony Edwards, already dealt with SGA. They're going to plug him, send multiple guys at him, force other players like Alex Caruso and Mitchell, if he would have played, or to make shots. So that means Josh Hart, who Wemby probably is going to start on, is going to have to make shots. But what I love about this New York team, they're bigger across the board, with Mitchell Robinson inside and Cat outside. But across their wings with OG and also Mikal Bridges and Josh, they have size. San Antonio is not a big team. Outside of Wemby, they're not big, and Luke Kornet who comes in. So those double teams, when they come and get Jalen in the middle of the court, now you have bigger guys receiving the ball in the middle with OG and Mikal that can make play. I just think that gives them a strategical advantage that the other teams didn't have. And that's why I like the Knicks defensively, offensively, because of that size that they have that can, I think, negate some of that aggressive defensive nature that San Antonio will employ.
1: Great to talk to you. Thanks for joining us.
0: You got it, brother.
1: All right.
0: Enjoy it, man.
1: That's Jim Jackson, Fox NBA college basketball analyst, and the Clippers lead.

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13: Ah, 1971. It was a simpler time, a groovy time. Soul Train had just started chugging along. Everyone had a lava lamp for some reason. Weeble started to wobble, but as we all know, they don't fall down.
14: It's really something.
13: But it wasn't all Weebles and bell bottoms. There was also the Vietnam War and a growing nationwide movement protesting it.
15: Look behind you! See the thousands marching today!
13: Across the country, people were speaking up, and the more they did, the more they learned about the hidden underbelly of the most powerful law enforcement agency in the land. I'm Ed Helms, host of Snafu, Season 2, Medburg, the story of a daring heist that exposed J. Edgar Hoover's epic FBI snafu. Hear the incredible true story that almost got buried,
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13: As told by the ordinary citizens who took extraordinary measures.
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13: To expose J. Edgar Hoover's secret FBI.
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1: 65. Yeah.
19: All the benefits.
1: Yep. Yep. I keep looking for all the benefits of turning 70. I found one. I don't have to pay for my fishing license. I'm going fishing tomorrow for trout. But my waders are up in Maine, so I might have to go out and get another pair of waders because we're going in the river doing a little fly fishing there late in the afternoon. Final results of the poll question there, Dylan.
20: Well, Dan, what will you be watching more of, the NBA Finals or Stanley Cup Final? 56% say the NBA Finals. I'm going to disagree, but I get it.
1: Okay, that's fair. Let's see. Reggie Miller will be on the program tomorrow. Get us ready for the NBA Finals. Finding a few more people who like the Knicks. Yes, Todd.
21: I meant to ask you, do you tip your waiters?
1: Thank you, Todd.
21: Or do you keep your hand steady?
1: Yes, Dylan.
20: I sent this around a little bit, but the...
1: it's not easy doing this show.
21: It's not.
1: It is not
21: easy. My apologies for that.
1: You are the king of the left turns. You are.
20: Three lefts make a right, though.
1: Thank you. Yeah, I was going to say thank you, Todd. But yeah. Did you have something to
20: I
1: say?
20: I did.
1: Oh,
20: yeah.
1: Okay. All right. Yeah. All right.
20: There are some old rivalries bubbling up before the NBA Finals. I don't know if you remember, but after Wemby's first 40-point game his rookie year, it was also the same game Jalen Brunson had 61, and then Wemby, I believe, had a block at the end and then launched the ball into the stands, for which he was fined, but people were also like, hey, that's Jalen. That should be Jalen Brunson's ball. It's his career high. So okay. Maybe a little bad blood.
1: Well, I hope.
20: Yeah.
1: It's the NBA Finals.
20: Well, there's not always bad blood. I guess also the Knicks did get the best of them in the NBA Cup this year, too.
1: Yeah, so. Yes. Paul in Iowa. Paul, thanks for holding. What do you have for me?
22: Hey, Dan. Well, it's been a while since I called in. A lot of changes. Now I have two girls under two, so if you have any advice on that. First time I've called in since Dylan got the upgrade. Congrats, buddy. But wanted to drop a Rams-related stat of the day for you.
1: Okay.
22: So,
23: stat of the day! Stat of the day! Stat of the day! Stat of the day! Here comes the stat of the day!
22: After the Myles Garrett trade, it has been 33 years since the last time two NFL teams from the same division won consecutive Super Bowls, the 92 Redskins and the 93 Cowboys, brought to you by Panini America.
1: Wow. Oh, product placement there. Paul in Iowa, good to have you back. David in Ohio. Hi, David. What do you have for me?
24: Hey, what's up, Dan? I don't know if you saw on the news, but Roger Goodell is apparently going to be testifying in Congress about a TV deal that the NFL is doing with some of its partners, and with the price of being able to watch every game, I did the math. It's about $1,100 to watch every game of all the streaming platforms. I didn't know if you saw that or had a comment on that. So.
1: I saw it. I don't have a comment. You know, maybe something happens, but yeah, you know, that's a pretty hefty price tag. Yes, Dylan.
20: All right, late poll question. Would you rather spend $1,100 to get the entire year's worth of WWE or $1,100 for every NFL game?
1: Every NFL game. 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
20: I was being sarcastic.
1: Thank you. Thank you. I can't tell with the back row, you guys.
21: He was being sarcastic.
1: All right, thank you, Todd. Todd, what did I learn today?
21: Jim Jackson says, okay, so you shouldn't panic after Game 7 and look to get rid of Chet Holmgren.
1: 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Reggie Miller will join us on the program tomorrow. Enjoy the hockey tonight. For Fritzy, Dylan, Marv Pauly, yours truly. 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
6: Here's something pretty disturbing I discovered while researching this podcast. This is what it actually says on the Los Angeles Police Department website. The site states that the Adult Missing Persons Unit investigates 3,200 cases a month. And 70% of those missing people are found or returned voluntarily within 2 or 3 days. It goes on to explain, and I quote here, "Since being a missing person is not a crime, police are given a very limited role while conducting these types of investigations." At the bottom of the webpage, it gets more disturbing. There's a section titled, "What if they never returned?" And here's the official police advice. In such situations, you may want to enlist the services of a private investigator to assist in your search. If you can't afford a PI, the police elaborate, quote, "Another option would be to contact the Salvation Army, which has a missing persons locator program." There is not a single sentence on the LAPD website that would lead a loved one of a missing person to have any faith that the police would properly investigate it. What the LAPD is basically saying is, if someone you love goes missing, don't overreact. They'll probably turn up, unless they don't, in which case you should get someone besides the police to look into it. All this is my way of saying, if the police took missing persons cases as seriously as they do, say, bank robberies, I wouldn't have had to do this podcast in the first place and end up chasing a violent criminal halfway around the country. I'm Neil Strauss, and you can hear the full story of To Live and Die in L.A.
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0: here on a Tuesday as we talk the world of sports. Taking up until 2 o'clock this afternoon. Ken with a couple more days off, but no worries. Back with us once again, he is Nick Marovitz from Locked On Cyclones. Nick, good to see you once again. Good to talk to you again. How are things?
1: Good to see you as well. Definitely a lot to cover in the Iowa State's realm as of the last, 24 hours or so?
0: Absolutely. A lot going on in your world over there with the Cyclones. Of course, the big headline, Milan Manchilovic has made his announcement as he will be departing and making his way to Lexington. I'm going to be with the Wildcats coming up for the next college season. A price tag in the range of $6 to $7 million, like we anticipated. We will get into that here in just a moment. But kicking things off here today, coming up on the guest list, we got a few changes coming in. In fact, I didn't even let you know. You're going to be done a little early. We just got two segments out of you today because I'm going to be going a different direction. Now, you've heard me complain about my shoulder injury and potentially somebody that's going to be able to help me out a little bit. He's going to be coming up just a little bit later as Dr. Fitzsimmons is going to be stopping by from Vero. So that will be coming up at about 12:45 here this afternoon. Looking forward to that and potentially some help as we get the range of motion going. The shoulder injury has dissipated after the cortisone shot. Now the pain is in the elbow. So I got this cool, as you can see on the video right now, Nick. A really nice brace that I got on my elbow because that's the pain that is there. So we'll talk a little bit about that and people get ready for the summertime, obviously, right around the corner. That's coming up at 12:45. In the 1 o'clock hour, we'll begin things. I want to talk to my buddy Jeff Hughes from DeBears Blog and get his perspective on the stadium situation, the Illinois politics that go into it. Now, we stay away from politics for the most part here, Nick, but the politics are a big part of this story and the potential Hammond, Indiana situation. Not exactly a beautiful destination, just on the other side of the border over there, which I don't see as a big deal. Look, we have plenty of teams in the NFL that do not play in their host cities, if you will, or their name cities. Obviously, the Giants and Jets among them. Washington, the Commanders have not played in actual D.C. for a long time, though that's going to be changing. Just on and on. It's not that big of a deal for me. I'm also not a Chicagoan, so we'll get to Jeff's thoughts on that here to kick off the 1 o'clock hour. Talk some college football as well with Pete Futek from College Football News. Yesterday, there was an announcement of what the schedule is potentially going to look like for the college football playoff and some interesting nuggets there. And then at 1:30, it'll be John Bowenkamp talking some Hawkeyes with the Associated Press writer on the Iowa Hawkeyes with John Bowenkamp. He's going to be at the ballpark covering the Burlington Bees today as he's going to join us from the press box. And, of course, my picks of the day at the end of the show. Though we went even yesterday, we split our picks overall. That's okay because we still made money. Up 1.13 units from yesterday. Our props went 3-3 but added 0.67 units in our money line. We had a plus 1-42 in there with the Diamondbacks win against the Dodgers. So another profitable day as we look to stack them up. Nick Marovitz, Locked On Cyclones. Our big story, lead story of the day is obviously the decision of Milan. And let's be honest here, because I want to be honest with you a little bit later. We're going to talk some Cyclone football with you and have an honest conversation about this upcoming season. But let's start here with the story of the day. I know you're an optimistic guy. Getting to know you here now over the last few months and dating back to last fall when we did a couple of podcasts together, definitely know that you are on the optimistic side. Even with a man that is very optimistic like you, you really didn't have hope that Milan was coming back, right?
1: I will say this. The amount of time that elapsed between him actually, you know, coming back to college, saying he was coming back, and then deciding to go to Kentucky had me wondering. It was kind of the same thing with Rocco. It was like, oh, maybe he's going to hold out. Maybe he's going to all these games. He's giving speeches in the locker room. We find out later via a podcast that he actually decided pretty much immediately. So I don't know what that was all about. But there was an element of like, oh, maybe the time is actually an indicator. That was kind of where I was at. I was wrong yet again. I'll probably be wrong again in the future. There was a very small sliver of hope that he would come back. And I've said this on the radio before. I said, I don't know how much he's actually going to add to the team. It'll be more of a personality thing. I love Milan. I love what he brought to Iowa State outside of just the court. That would have been a lot of fun. He ends up deciding to go to Kentucky. And I think it's kind of a win-win for all the sides, right? I don't think this is a loss for Iowa State at all. But as far as my optimism, I was a little bit outside of my wheelhouse thinking he might just make it back with the amount of time that he was taking to decide.
0: So with the decision, he goes to Kentucky. Their odds have changed a little bit to win the national championship next year. Most people consider that roster probably outside looking in, even a top 25 team, and Manchilovich has definitely changed that. I saw Evan Maya, who runs one of the analytical sites out there. He said that his analytics have popped them up to a top 10 team, which was a surprise. Like, Milan's a nice player. But, you know, there's also some limitations to his game. He's an elite shooter, as good as you're going to find in college basketball. But also kind of thinking of that roster construction, I think he's going to have to play a lot of power forwards. And you just think of the style of the SEC and the way that they play. And when I think of SEC basketball, I think of just those 6'9 power forwards, the freak athletes, those kind of guys. And that doesn't seem like a great defensive matchup. One thing I will say on the other side, though, offensively, Mark Pope, I think that's an absolute home run. They shoot a ton of threes. That's a style that he wants to play. And him in that offensive system, I think, is going to be a great fit for him. Yet, on the defensive end, that's where I'm concerned. We might be seeing a lot of Kentucky games this year. You know, 98-94, those kind of games. Might be a lot of up and down the floor and a lot of scoring, which should be fun to watch.
1: Oh, absolutely. That's definitely what I think Kentucky decided to go with here, was let's just get the offensive upside and figure out the defense later. I don't think Milan is as bad as some are making him seem on the old X waves. I don't think he's a cone on defense, but I do think his forte is really on the offensive side of the ball. And Kentucky knew that. They knew that they needed a win in recruiting after talking about how poorly they had kind of performed in that side of things up until Milan. And all things considered, I do think this is a good pickup for them. If they had had a better transfer portal class up until Milan, maybe it wouldn't have been the best fit, because I think you're right. Defensively, it's just not all the way there. Who knows? Maybe he takes a big step this season and becomes an even better prospect for the NBA. I don't know for sure, but I would definitely agree with you that they're going to look a lot better on offense with Milan on the floor than they will defensively.
0: So taking a look at a couple of the analytical numbers on him on the defensive end of the floor. Now, as an offensive player, his offensive rating was through the roof. 136.9, yep. 100 is average. He was by far the best on the Cyclone team, taking away Cade Kelderman, obviously, in his limited minutes. It was actually a 142, as he'll be departing and moving on. And I think he's going to play pretty well coming up in the Summit League next season. But he was their top offensive player on the defensive end, though. Your top defensive player was Joshua Jefferson. He was a 5.5. Yeah. Taman Lipsey, a 5.2 in defensive plus minus. 3.7 for Buchanan. Heisey was a 3.6. Milan was down at a 2.4. So he's not a negative defender. I also do wonder how much that plays into just the defense that they play, and his teammates helping him out. Just overall, offensively. Another defensive rating system that I look at where you don't want to be above a 100, he was rated as the worst defender on the whole team. Worse than Jamarion Bateman, any of the freshmen, any of the young guys that barely played. Again, Jefferson and Lipsey were your top two in that defensive category. So it does paint a picture that certainly not his strength, but that's not why Kentucky paid $6, $7 million. It's not for him defense. It's shooting the basketball.
1: Agreed. I want to get your opinion on this, because this was kind of where my mind went. And you talk about the optimism. I've talked about how great I think this roster is going to be. I think Altsberger did a great job. The whole reason we were even having this conversation about Milan coming back or not was because the roster spot opened via Kiss's commit to UNLV. Like, it wasn't really in the plan. So I do think Iowa State's roster is in a really good spot. But I do wonder, if you look at the downside of this whole situation, if you had to find one, it would be this. I'm looking at Iowa State right now as if they're the NFL playoffs, not the NBA or the NHL playoffs, where you can play a series. You can have a bad game. For Iowa State, they can't have a bad year. They get one shot with actual NBA-level talent, and if you don't win a title, you're going to go through a whole rebuild. That's where I'm at with this Milan situation. You had some legit talent. I'm not saying this was the best season Iowa State's ever had in years, okay, but they had some legit players, obviously Jefferson, Lipsey, Milan. Then they weren't able to really find the national championship, I guess. They weren't able to really find a ton of success, and they weren't able to retain Milan. Obviously, the other guys lost eligibility. It is what it is. But if you're not able to retain that NBA-level talent, that's my concern level. Not about building up a roster, not about being able to find a way into that conversation. It's staying there for Iowa State. If you can't pay the big boy numbers, you're going to lose talent year over year. That's my main concern with Iowa State in this situation. It's not about Milan himself. It's about retaining the guy who could have gone to the NBA, taking Iowa State to the next level for 2 years, 3 years, when they have that high level, you know, roster. Do you think that's a concern, or am I overblowing the situation?
0: I don't think so. And, you know, as I listen to you and talking to some of my Cyclone friends, yes, I do have Cyclone friends out there. Oh, yeah. I know it's a surprise to some people, but it is true. And You know, it is so interesting because it goes with every level of sport. It reminds me a whole lot of, though different because Iowa State has been more successful, but when I was growing up with Dr. Tom Davis. And Dr. Tom, by the time we got into the 90s, and it was for the most part, they make the tournament, win a game, but that was it. And until his final season, when they won that second game and got to the Sweet 16 in the lame duck season when they let his contract just run out, there was a lot of angst because you hit a level, but you can't get past that level, and fans just want more. And I sense a lot of that from Iowa State fans, where I heard it last winter. I don't care about Kansas City. I don't care about another run in the Big 12 tournament. Just win in the NCAA tournament, and that's just being, I guess, an enemy of your own success, right? When that happens in a fan base, you hit a certain level, you hit a plateau, and you can't get past it. The frustration starts to build, and I hear a lot of that until you can get past the Sweet 16, get to an Elite Eight, obviously make a Final Four, those kind of things, it's great and you're enjoying the season, but you're always wanting more. I think that's just fandom. It's not a knock on Iowa State fans. It's just across the board. That is the reality of the situation. You hear the same thing now with Iowa football, right? Or, I mean, look at the consistency. You look at the past decade, them, Ohio State, are the top two teams of the Big Ten in terms of wins. There are only... four programs in the country that have won eight or more games over the last decade every single year, excluding the COVID year of 2020. It's Alabama, it's Ohio State, and I can't remember the third. Still, that's the company that they are. But those programs are playing for national championships, winning national championships, getting to college football playoffs. And Iowa football is not at that level. So people see that consistency. They want to get to the next step. It's the Steve Alford thing. He was brought in to take Iowa basketball to the next level, and he did. It was the next level down. And that's what he did there. And that's, I guess, the concern from Iowa State fandom. It's fine right now, but if we go through the next half decade, Nick, and Iowa State basketball is still this, they're making the tournament every year. Say two out of every 5 years, they make a Sweet 16, get knocked off 1 year in the first round, another in the second, something like that. The fan base, I'm sure, though, is going to be wanting to take that next step. And you're going to hear that. It's just fandom, but it is also the reality. Without those fans, though, we're not talking on the radio. We're not having those kind of things. So we love the fandom, and we love when people get a little fired up.
1: Oh, absolutely. And I'm one of those for sure. So there's nothing against that line of thinking. But really what I'm getting to is that if Iowa State is able to do that, like if they're able to make a Sweet 16 appearance every, 40% of the time, right? It's the one time where they have a roster that they could go to the Elite Eight. We develop Torrey, we develop Bateman, we develop Buchanan's kind of running out of time. So maybe it's Plata, right? You build up this roster and you have a year where they're just having phenomenal seasons. You know, Bateman's hitting 15 threes a game. It's just incredible. Plata's got 45 blocks through six games. You're like, what is going on? If you can't win a title that season, now you're without almost all of those players because Iowa State just can't compete financially. So that's where my concern lies with this. Not about whether Milan is on the team, off the team, playing in college, playing in the NBA, whatever. It's about, can Iowa State compete in this new era, this NIL and transfer portal era, to stay consistent and stay at that top level? Because I think their year-over-year cap is significantly lower than what they're capable of getting to due to that financial restriction. We'll see what Otzelberger can do. I'm okay with where he's at right now. But I do think you're right to your point that after 5 years, if there's no changes, what there will be with the 5-5 and whatever, if there's no changes, Iowa State fans are going to get to the point where it's like, well, are we ever going to actually make a Final Four? Mm-hmm. Are we ever going to like win a Big 12 tournament in 3 years in a row? Like that's just fandom, but I'm curious about the financial side for sure.
0: Yeah. Looking at them next season, Bart Torvik has his projections out for 2027. Mentioned that Evan Maya has Kentucky up to a top 10 team. He's got Iowa State 18th in his way too early analytics for next season. Is that a good spot for them in your mind?
1: Yeah, I think that's all right. I think we'll see a big step from a few players. And so my interpretation of the system of the situation is a little bit higher than I think most is. So I think 18 is actually pretty fair.
0: In comparison, Iowa, by the way, is number 41 in Bart Torvik's preseason numbers. Hasn't gone through the full scope of things, but just give you a little bit of baseline for both of those teams. We're going to talk more Cyclones a little bit later on as we're going to break down a few other things on the football side of things and talking about optimism. I'm going to put Nick on the hot seat about that. Ooh. All right, let's jump into a couple other topics here. It's Miller and Condon on the Iowa Sports Radio Network. Nick Marovitz from Locked On Cyclones hanging out with me here for the first part of the show for the first couple of segments. Nick, I want to jump over You mentioned you're a hockey guy. You like hockey. We got another hockey guy that's normally in the chair with Ken. So I look at this one as it starts tonight, game one of the Stanley Cup Finals with those hockey hotbeds, Raleigh, North Carolina, and Las Vegas, Nevada. That's what we're going to get for this one, and I'm sure the TV numbers are also going to indicate probably not going to be a well-run on that front. But when I jump in and I look at this matchup, I know what Vegas did last round. A part of me just, I don't want to say fluky. I do want to say fluky. It felt fluky to sweep a team that good, that talented. The injuries of Colorado were a huge part of that. And I just look at this Carolina team. And we talked yesterday with Joe O'Donnell, the voice of the Minnesota Wild. And I asked him in this way, Carolina, if they complete this and win it in four or five games, which I think they very well could, Carolina, I think, has a chance to be one of the better teams we've seen in the last 10, 15 years. That's the level that they played at in the regular season and certainly during this playoff, even if the path hasn't been that difficult. I just think Carolina's better. And if I had to take a wager right now, I like the price that goes along with it. You can get Carolina in five at plus 550. More bad news, obviously, for the NHL along with the matchup if it's a short series. But that's how I see it. How do you see this Stanley Cup final playing out?
1: I mean, based on what we saw from the Avalanche and the Wild, the Golden Knights taking care of them in the way that they did does have my attention. And it's kind of the same thing with what's going on in the NBA, and I'm sure we'll get to that. But I just can't look past the Knights here and imagine they're going to roll over. I do think Carolina is a better team, but you can't tell me that the Golden Knights just completely lucked their way into the finals. Like, I don't think that's the right avenue here. You look at, obviously, their series with the Mammoth, two losses there, two losses to the Ducks. All right. They didn't lose to the Avalanche, and I thought going into that series, based on what they did to the Wild, that the Avalanche were a very complete, legitimate team. And so whether it was injuries, whether it was just situational, whatever, I don't think you can look past the Golden Knights and what they've been able to do over the last few years as well, too. So I'm going to take the Hurricanes, but I don't think this is going to be a quick four or five game series. I actually think this might go to six, potentially even seven.
0: Hope you're right. Hope you have the right side of this one, and this thing at least stretches out a little bit. And any kind of content as we're making our way through the summer months is definitely a good thing on top of it. Over to the NBA, and I remain surprised. I think the Knicks are a live dog. I think they can win this series. The price plus 170. Now, the price was even bigger before the Western Conference finals finish up with the Spurs moving on. Still, I love this Knicks team. I love the toughness. I know they're going on the road for the first two games of this series. And if we get a game seven, obviously, it'd be back in San Antonio. But I think the Knicks are a live dog. I love the price of plus 170. Also hedging a little bit as I do have a Spurs ticket in my back pocket. But just overall, Nick, I think this is not quite a coin flip series. Definitely the Spurs should be favored. If we went to the Condon Casino, though, and I was putting lines out, I'd make this something more in the range of San Antonio minus 150, Knicks plus 130, something like that. Do you like the Knicks' chances?
1: I actually think those are probably about right as far as lines goes. When you look at their three matchups this season, which I know doesn't really matter all that much, but the Knicks won two of those, and the Spurs win was only by 2 points, which, take that for what it's worth. If you go based on heat, it's really hard to tell because we're in a bit of a rust situation with the Knicks and the Spurs coming off of a game seven. So are they going to be tired or are they just hotter than ever? The Spurs were a really fun watch, and I think that they're playing some of their best basketball. But I also think the Knicks, you know, I have to say this. You know, I was watching the Spurs and OKC and that whole side of the bracket develop. And then I got a little video come across my feed as far as what the Knicks have done this offseason or this postseason, excuse me. And when I looked into it, I was like, oh my gosh, they might be one of the best teams in postseason history. Like, this team is incredible. So I have a hard time saying that the Knicks are going to fall short. Like, they just are playing so well. Maybe it's competition. Maybe the East isn't the same as the West. That would be totally fair to say. But I can't look past the Knicks here either. I like the Spurs a lot. If I had to pick a team, I would pick the Spurs. Mm-hmm. I don't think anybody really matches up with the alien that is Wembanyama. All right? But I mean, these Knicks and Brunson right now, like, man. This is, I just tweeted out, I kept it very simple. This finals is going to be a movie, start to finish. I cannot wait for this series to get underway.
0: Right there with you. Could be a good one tomorrow night. We'll talk a little bit more tomorrow and preview things a little bit deeper with the Knicks and the Spurs. A couple other things before we wrap up. And last night, got home, called high school baseball. Got a little story for you on that in a moment. But get home, College World Series softball is on. And watching first is crazy, seeing Jenna Young out there, former Hawkeye, playing, leading off for Alabama, played some second base for the Crimson Tide as they were a win away from getting to the final. And you got the Texas Tech factor. And I think we touched on this last week. You had the story of Jason Williams' daughter, who was at Florida, where he played, transferred. They played in a super regional. She was plunked five times during that one. Then you have the brouhaha, the back and forth with Tennessee a couple of games ago in Texas Tech, and the player formerly of Tennessee that transferred to Texas Tech. Yet they get Texas in this championship final. I mean, their hated rival, most everybody, the casual fan out there, you're not finding many casual Texas fans backers, but I think suddenly with the NIL situation, Cody Campbell not shutting up, just on and on and on with Texas Tech, I think this might be one of the few times that the general public is actually rooting for the Texas Longhorns over somebody, because I think there's a lot of people just kind of sick of Texas Tech.
1: Yeah, there's an element maybe of that in this is for sure. The question, I think, is Texas going to play their twos and threes in this? Are they potentially just going to go that route instead of doing it in football?
0: Oh, that was good. That was good. And Cody Campbell, he said,
1: let's do it right there.
0: Yes, absolutely. If you missed the story, Sark opened his mouth and said his twos and threes could win the schedule that Texas Tech was playing. I wouldn't quite go that far. That's obviously a stretch that they'd be able to do that. But then Cody Campbell, the billionaire financer of all things Texas Tech athletics, he comes out and says, we'll buy out your week one game, we'll buy out ours, and let's play week one. And then suddenly Texas shut up a little bit, and the walk back happened just a little bit on that front. But it is fun. And certainly for you, Nick, in the Big 12, to have a villain, to have somebody like this, you know, for years and years it was Texas. It was Oklahoma to a lesser degree. It was Nebraska going back. There were those villains in this new iteration of the Big 12. You really don't have that. The natural rivalry with Nebraska is no longer there. K-State is, but they also have Kansas. You don't have those natural rivalries. Well, this is something that the other 15 members can all agree on. Let's all hate Texas Tech. And from a Big 12 perspective, it's kind of nice having that bully out there.
1: It really kind of is. I agree with you. We've talked about rivalries all over the place, you know, the Big 12 squad and whatever. And I haven't really had a super strong position on it because Farmageddon is a thing, right? Obviously, Iowa State, Kansas State, very real. Fun ending to the season, obviously, when Iowa State got their 10th win against Kansas State. Like, there's a lot of fun wrinkles to that. The game in the snow where Abu Sama had, like, it felt like 1,500 yards rushing on about 8 carries. Like, that is really fun, but it's hard to really feel like that's a true rivalry. And so when you don't have a rivalry, you said it best. You just make an enemy. It doesn't have to be two-sided. You can just hate a team. And Texas Tech has kind of become that because of the amount of money that they have. And I think Iowa State, you know, from a Cyclone perspective, is in a really unique spot where we don't have hardly any money. We pretty much let off the show talking about that. And so it's really easy to hate Texas Tech. I will say, going back to this softball situation, I thought UCLA was just playing out of their minds.
0: Yeah.
1: I mean, I tweeted about it when they were playing, who was it, Arkansas. They had, what, 10 runs in the second inning? They had 3 home runs in the second inning, I think it was. It was ridiculous. And then they had that, just a great game against Texas Tech. Obviously goes to extra innings, and the Red Raiders find a way. Between the two, it is interesting. I think a lot of people are on Texas' side here, but I am going to go Texas Tech as far as looking at it from a game perspective, not who I'm rooting for. I have a hard time rooting for Texas Tech, but they're just playing ridiculous right now. Their bats are good. Their fielding is right there with the best. And so it'll be a tough matchup, but I think Texas Tech gets this win.
0: Texas Tech gets the win and a championship. If that happens for the Big 12, that would be a good thing. We got super regionals coming up for NCAA baseball. Do you get into the college baseball at all? You like the ting of the bat?
1: I love it. I do. But it's hard to really buy in without a team. We have to find a way to get a baseball team back in Ames.
0: Well, maybe you need your own Cody Campbell. If that happens, baseball will be coming back for Iowa State if you could definitely get that route. Yeah, the upper left quadrant of the bracket is just absolutely ruined. You got the 16 seed is the only seeded team that remains up there, as West Virginia will play host to Cal Poly as UCLA, the number one overall seed, goes down. And then on the other side, which would normally be the 8-9 matchup, you got the Sun Belt Classic. Troy against Arkansas Little Rock. That is a super regional. Just absolutely crazy. College baseball, just a little bit different than what we're used to. Going to be keeping an eye on that. Speaking of baseball, and maybe a potential guy that could be part of a regional team for the Iowa Hawkeyes next season, Ryan Stedman, right-hander for West Des Moines Valley. So last night I called the Valley Waukee Northwest game over on our sister station, 96.9 FM, and He gave up his first earned runs of the season, gave up two. He had had 11 scoreless innings to begin the season. Had up 10 strikeouts, gave a couple of hits, had his first walk of the year. But there were scouts in attendance again. And Ryan Stedman now is going from a guy that all the regional scouts knew about him. He was going to be drafted at some point. Was he going to be signable? And I wonder how different that conversation becomes, because we do know when it comes to the MLB draft, it's not just about where you're selected, it's how much money that they're going to put into it. And from things that I've been hearing, that potentially could be pretty good for Ryan Stedman. I mean, this kid is just scratching the surface. He sits at 95, 96 with his fastball as an 18-year-old. Had three RBIs and a double also in the game. He can also swing the bat a little bit, though that's not going to be his future. And I wonder if Coach Heller over in Iowa City is getting a little bit nervous about him making his way to Iowa City. And on top of it, Coach Hawkins, the West Des Moines Valley coach, if he's getting nervous too. Because, you know, a Major League Baseball team is not going to allow him to finish up his high school season if they sign him and put a big figure that is behind it. But maybe just something to put in the back corner. But really impressed by him again last night, a live arm, and seeing the scouts there and the radar guns are out, which is always fun to see down below you. He is an absolute stud and committed to play at Iowa. And we know Iowa after this season, they definitely need some pitching. In fact, one of their pitchers, Tyler Guerin, has entered the transfer portal. One of their guys that was a big part of their season this year. So just a little story from you, high school baseball wise, and love getting out there calling some games. We'll have coverage for you all the way through. In fact, I'm going to be in your neck of the woods for the state baseball tournament.
1: Oh.
0: Yes, back in Cedar Rapids this season. So it'll be in CR. It was in Sioux City last year. 2 years ago it was in Cedar Rapids. So we'll return back to Cedar Rapids this year, and we'll have the coverage on 96.9 FM of all the local Central Iowa teams in Class 4A and the championship to go along with it. Coming up in late July, I believe the 23rd is when the championship game is scheduled. So maybe you can sit in. You want to hang out with me, call a ball game?
1: I was just thinking, you're describing what sounds like one of my best all-time evenings. Sitting out at baseball, maybe a hot dog, maybe some popcorn, just radar guns everywhere. So we got to line that up. I need to watch you call a game and watch some epic baseball while I'm at it.
0: We'll make it happen. Nick Marvitz hanging out with me today from Locked On Cyclones. Coming up on the other side, we're going to talk a little more Cyclones. We'll talk some Iowa as well. Concerns about this upcoming season, and we've said this a ton with Iowa State football. We just don't know. Do we? I think we maybe know. In the back of our mind, I think we know how this football team's going to look. We'll talk about that next. It's Miller and Condon on the Iowa Sports Radio Network.
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0: after 12:30 on a Tuesday, Miller and Condon continues on the Iowa Sports Radio Network, flagship 106.3 KXNO, along with our great affiliates across the state. Sioux City, Iowa City, Cedar Rapids, and the Quad Cities. Hello to everybody out there. Speaking of the east side of the state, he is Nick Marovitz hanging out with me today. Nick, want to have a real conversation with you. Sure. Real conversation about Iowa State football. Because throughout the spring, and even going back after Jimmy Rogers got the job, and we see this roster turnover that's happening, just the lack of guys that stuck around, and we've continued to kind of fall back on this. We don't know. We don't know. It is very difficult to have a real opinion. And I think it's the safe answer. It's the easy answer, but maybe a little bit more difficult. Maybe we do know, and we just don't want to bring ourselves here in the beginning of June to say what is the reality, that this team might be awful in year number one, that this thing could get ugly in a hurry. And we go back to Matt Campbell in his first year. We talked about the night game. That was a night game when we talked about Cy Hawk being under the lights this season, that the reality could be, it's not an indictment on Jimmy Rogers, but turning things over, that weird schedule that Washington State played a year ago and the holdovers that he brought with him from South Dakota State, that's one thing. But trying to do it in the Big 12 is going to be completely different. Is it fair? Is it me being mean? Or do you see that potentially as a reality that this year, number one, could be a real fire for Iowa State?
1: Oh, there's a very real chance of that. I actually just went through the schedule the other day, and we were talking about, I'm an optimistic guy, you know, and I found myself, I think, at 9 or 10 wins, and I was like, all right, I got to go.
0: All right, slow down, Nick.
1: There's just no way that is good. If that happens, I mean, I will be the happiest guy on the planet, but it's just not really more than likely going to be the case. I mean, you're probably going to get your two non-conference wins over SEMO and Bowling Green. I think that's a fair, we can agree that that's not too optimistic. Realistically, as a 12.5-point dog, probably not going to beat Iowa. Let's just play the numbers there. We already have the line. All right. So you're looking at a 2-1. And then in the conference schedule, yes, you're lucky to get your first two at home. I do like the fact that UCF gives you that mini bye week going into Kansas State at home. I like that. But you're playing BYU on the road. You're playing Arizona on the road. Those are probably two losses. West Virginia, we'll see what Rich Rod has cooked up. I think that could be a win as for one of those two early conference games. But I think six wins at this point, I'm landing where six wins is a good season. Six wins is a successful year. I don't think I would be upset if Iowa State makes a bowl game thinking, oh, what could have been? I mean, you're looking at the first year of a head coach who, what did he do? I mean, he took a roster that had already been there at SDSU to a national championship. Awesome. And then he was at Washington State for 1 year, so we can't really grade that and build up a whole new roster, a whole new staff at Iowa State. I mean, it's hard to really expect anything more than six wins. Anything over the bowl game, I think, is icing on the cake. Relatively unrealistic. Much more likely that they're fighting for that sixth win towards the end of the season, I think. Where are you at on this team? Because, well, I think you're naturally going to be a little bit more pessimistic, which is totally okay.
0: Yeah, I agree. You know, Southeast Missouri State, obviously, that should be a victory. The Bowling Green game, you get it in Ames. This is not the return trip that they have to go out there, which is a good thing to face the Falcons and another head-scratching decision on the scheduling from Jamie Pollard. But that aside, you definitely feel confident about getting the two victories in that one. You got to go to Iowa. We know they're nearly a two-touchdown underdog in that game. And as you go through the schedule, Utah at home, they're still probably an underdog, I would guess, at this point against the Utes. West Virginia, Rich Rod did a really good job in the portal. He's also recruiting at the high school level really well. They're going to be a huge underdog at BYU. They'll be a dog at Arizona. I think Oklahoma State, what they did, not just bringing in Drew Mestemaker, but the rest of that North Texas team that was really good a season ago, I think they'll be a dog against Oklahoma State. At Baylor, probably same thing. I mean, we're going through a stretch here where they potentially could be an underdog on, what is, six straight games before Cincinnati comes to town. I think that's a game I'd have them favored in. At UCF, tough. And then K-State at home, even at Jack Trice, probably at this point, if you had to put a line out there, maybe K-State by 2.5, 3, something in that range. And you kind of go through it that way, and you're looking at 4-8. Maybe.
1: The question is, if Iowa State's a four-win team this year, is that going to happen year over year? Right. Do you trust Jimmy Rogers to recruit at the high school level and to do well in the transfer portal over the next few seasons where he's got a base? Mm-hmm. I think I like Jimmy Rogers in the way that he's focusing on the offensive line. And he's got a really good 26 and 27 class built up. I like the future. I mean, if you want to focus in on this year, I think, yeah, you're probably looking at 4 to 6 wins, somewhere in there. But where do you think Jimmy Rogers sits over the next 3 years?
0: Well, I love, you know, we talked yesterday, in fact, about Slagle getting his commitment. I thought that was absolutely huge for the program. Yes, he's enormous. A legacy recruit. He's not just dad, but also uncle, played at Iowa State. But we know the relationship that Coach Campbell and the rest of the staff at Iowa State had with him previously. Yet,

0: kind of where I'm landing. Maybe I just had my pessimistic hat on today. I don't know what it is. But as I look at the Iowa side, I kind of come up with some of the same reasons for some pessimism. We have a year where Iowa has just 10 scholarship seniors. I can't remember a time, certainly in my lifetime, that Iowa's only had 10 scholarship seniors on the roster. Kirk Ferentz talks about leadership more than anybody that I know as a coach. He talks about leadership seemingly every single press conference. At some point, in some form or fashion, he brings up leadership, the importance of that, the number of good stories we've seen in Iowa football in the past, those guys that kind of come out of nowhere and put together a great season in their fifth year. And it's been kind of a benchmark of Iowa football. We really don't have those stories because not many seniors. They don't have many seniors, I guess I should say. You're returning a couple of guys that you have to be really excited about. Obviously, Zach Luttmer on that defense has a chance to be an absolute star. And there's plenty of pieces, but from the quarterback questions that they have, replacing three offensive linemen from a great offensive line a year ago, and maybe most importantly, I still look at that defensive tackle spot, and I wonder, what are they going to do there? You have right now one former walk-on that's going to be starting. I don't love the depth that they have at that position, and the secret of Iowa football, the secret sauce of the defense and Phil Parker, what they do every single year, is what Kelvin Bell, the defensive line coach, puts together every single time. They're going to be fundamentally sound. They're going to be mistake-free. They're going to, I've told the story, watching them at practice one day, and it was a defensive line, and all they're doing is putting their hands up and putting their hands up and just having their hand work in the exact right position. It's the most boring thing to watch, but there's a reason that they do it, because they're so fundamentally sound, and you're not going to be overwhelmed. I have those concerns, and if your defensive tackle position is not good, if they're not occupying space, if they're getting beat and allowing those blockers then to get to the second level and get into the linebackers, I think that spells concern for Iowa. You go through the schedule, the gauntlet that they have at the beginning of Big Ten play with a matchup on the road at Michigan, Ohio State, and then at Washington on the short week. Then you go to Minnesota after that. Minnesota, though Iowa's definitely had their number, that looks to be probably a coin flip type of game. The Illinois game at the end of the season, they can't keep beating Nebraska every single year, can they? I hope they can. But you just kind of go through, and suddenly a lot of those close victories, a ball bounces the other way, and you go from baseline, they're going to be 8-4. We know Iowa football is going to go 8-4. A couple of bounces go the other way, and suddenly we're back and saying, are they fighting for bowl eligibility going into that game? I guess that is my pessimistic view of Iowa football.
1: Yeah, I think that's a fair look is probably the best way to look at it. I'm curious about how long Iowa can kind of keep up this older style of coaching in this new era. And of course, the question of how long is Kirk going to stick around? So I think this year, you know, it's Iowa football. They're going to be pretty good. I'm going to keep my neutral hat on and say I expect 8-4. I just do. But I am curious, as we start to see all these big shifts with transfers, and where does do you have leaders if they're coming from somewhere else? Is this, like, all of that starts to go into play, and what does Iowa look like in 3 or 4 years, long game wise?
0: Nick Marovitz, Locked On Cyclones. You can catch Nick each and every day. He's got the Cyclone side of things. I got the Hawkeye side of things with Locked On Hawkeyes, your daily Cyclone and Hawkeye podcast on the Locked On Network. Nick, as always, good catching up with you, and you're going to hop in again tomorrow. So we'll talk to you again at noon tomorrow.
1: Yes, I'm excited to see tomorrow what they say about your shoulder. Let's get that thing fixed up.
0: Absolutely. We're going to do that on the other side. Thanks to Nick. Coming up, we're going to be speaking with Dr. Fitzsimmons. He is going to join us from Vero Health Center on the other side, as we will get a look at my shoulder and try to help you out with some summer pain as well. Stay right there. We come back with more in a moment. This is Miller and Condon on the Iowa Sports Radio Network.
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11: Welcome back. 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Joining me right now in studio, he is Dr. Fitzsimmons from Vero Health Center. And I see, Dr. Fitzsimmons, that we're neighbors. Your place I've driven by plenty of times is, I live right in the area there. So as I've been dealing with some shoulder pain here over the last couple of weeks, I'm very excited and going to make the short drive, I think, over to Vero here pretty soon. Got to help me out as I have a torn labrum over years throughout years and years of being the batting practice pitcher for high school baseball and now coaching my kids in softball and baseball. Finally caught up with me and the labrum had seen enough.
12: Well, we could definitely help you. We get amazing results with labrums.
11: Good, good. Well, we'll talk about that a little bit off air, but want to talk about Vero with you just a little bit. And some of the things is summer is coming up upon us. It is a time where people, those winter sprains, nicks, cuts, those kind of things, they're maybe starting to get out there and you want to be outside more. You want to be doing more activities, getting on the golf course, doing activities with the kids, whatever it may be. And if you're feeling that, the time feels like it's right now. Get in front of it. Get it before the kids. Well, they're finishing up summer for us today in West Des Moines. But before everything gets too deep in there, talk a little bit about things like knee pain. Somebody that's struggling right now. It's just been something that has been chronic for a while. And what you guys do at Vero.
12: Absolutely. Yeah, we get really phenomenal results with knee issues. For most people, they just let their issues just deteriorate and get worse and worse. And so many people have been told they have bone on bone knees and there's nothing that can be done about it. And they're just trying to push through, take different medications, you know, and then they eventually have to have knee surgery or knee replacement. And we've had so many people that we've helped avoid knee surgeries, help avoid knee replacements. Our whole entire goal with the knee is to try and increase that spacing, try and improve the blood flow, improve the nerve supply, decrease the inflammation, allow your body to heal from the inside the way God designed it to. That's our whole entire protocol at Vero Health Center. Without drugs, without surgery, how can you get your body to heal from the inside the way it's designed to?
11: 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That knee pain, and I've heard it. My wife has had chronic knee problems for a long time and just kind of crops up from time to time. Are there certain activities or daily habits that can lead to that knee pain over time?
12: Absolutely. For most people, it's a sports injury. It's some type of reoccurring activity like you were talking about with your shoulder, you know, pitching over for a long period of time or some repetitive activities or maybe some injury that happened decades ago that you just never did anything about. I always tell people, think about like your car goes out of line. You hit a curb, you think it's no big deal, but you just keep driving. 10,000 miles later, you might have a severe issue and then it's compounded and caused other issues throughout your body. So with your knees, for example, you know, not only can it affect your knees, but then your hips start to get affected, your back. We've seen people that have had headaches because of their biomechanics are so altered because of their knee, and we've completely got rid of their headaches by fixing their knees. So everything in your body is totally connected. And so whether it become from, you know, trauma or repetitive movement, you know, those things add up over time. And so we need to figure out exactly what the cause of that knee pain is so we can come up with a comprehensive solution to figure out how we can get long-lasting results.
11: Well, as I'm starting to age now in my mid-40s, I hear it a lot. Hear it from my buddies. In fact, my tailgate crew, we're going over to Wrigley Field on Sunday night for Sunday night baseball.
12: Yeah.
11: Yet, we're talking about, well, my shoulder. Another one of my friends just had surgery. As he age, and when you're younger, you just kind of roll your eyes. It's real. It's just that wear and tear. We talk about chronic pain. What is chronic pain, though, in your mind?
12: Absolutely. Chronic pain is defined any pain that you've had for more than 6 weeks. And so people are like, only 6 weeks? That's chronic pain. Yeah, that is the definition of chronic pain. So whether it be in your knees, your shoulders, your hips, your ankles, your elbows, you know, you want to enjoy life, whether it be golfing, whether it be playing pickleball, whether it just be picking up your kids or doing activities around the house or in the yard. A lot of people are doing landscaping, you know, these days, or honey to-do lists, you know, that you got to do. And those joints don't just work as well as they used to. And so we want to figure out exactly, is it a blood flow problem? Is it a structural issue? Is it a neurological issue? Is it an inflammatory problem? We want to figure out exactly the cause of the problem. That way we can come up with an individual game plan. You know, we have 9 doctors in our one location in West Des Moines, right off of I-35, Mill Civic exit. We have people that come right now over 5 hours one way. We have over 30 people a week right now that come to our clinic over 2 hours one way. So if you have knee issues, if you have back issues, disc herniated disc, sciatic pain down your hips and down into your legs, those are conditions that we just get phenomenal results with.
11: 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Right now, I believe you have a new patient special that is happening. So for the newbies out there that are feeling some of that chronic pain or something that you can help out with, tell us a little bit about the new patient special.
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12: Absolutely. We got you.
11: Thanks, Dr. Fitzsimmons, for joining us here. Coming up, hour number two, as we will kick things off talking about the Bears' new stadium. What is the latest on that front? Jeff Hughes is going to join us. We'll talk some college football with Pete Futek and a little Hawkeye talk. John Bowenkamp will join us. All coming up, hour number two. Miller and Connick continues on the Iowa Sports Radio Network.
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0: flying solo here for the rest of the show. But don't worry, you don't just have to listen to me drone on. We got three great guests coming up, including our next guest. He is Jeff Hughes from Da Bears Blog, as we try to figure out exactly what is going on with the stadium situation. Yes, we will actually talk some football as well. That's a big important part of it as well. Jeff, good to talk with you once again. I wish the circumstances were a little bit different, because the stadium situation for me, for you, I think for a lot of people out there, it is incredibly frustrating to try to wrap your mind around. But how are things for you as we make our way through this offseason?
1: You know, it's been great. I've been transitioning my content to audio. So Jeff Hughes is Talking Bears is now the podcast, and just posted the World Cup preview with a friend of mine, and we're just having a lot of fun. And, you know, I've watched the landscape change so dramatically over the last 20 years, and we just got to a point where the long-form writing wasn't doing the business that it used to do. So we've had to change, so I'm working with some folks over there at Sports Mockery, and we're having a great time. Listen, I'll give you a quick rundown on the stadium, because it's pretty simple. You have got Chicago-based politicians who don't want the team to leave Chicago. Unfortunately, two mayors ignored the Bears for years and their request to get a deal done in Chicago. And now they're having a hard time getting those politicians on board for a state package that would give the Bears very lucrative tax breaks on the property. This is the negotiation that happens around the country when it comes to building new stadiums. The taxpayer will ultimately be picking up the cost one way or another. And I just have to say it. Kevin Warren, the team president, was brought here to get this done, and there is no way to define his tenure off the field as anything else than a failure.
0: No doubt about it. And it was something, I will tell you, as a Big Ten fan, when he got the job, I was concerned. I looked at his handling of not just the COVID situation, but many others out there. And he was not exactly a beloved figure making his way in. He is a guy that felt like he has kind of fallen upwards throughout the course of his career, starting with the Vikings to the Big Ten, now back to the Bears in the NFL. This is a guy that, in a lot of circles, and outside of the stadium situation, you hear some of the other stories dating back to his days in Minnesota, not exactly glowing. Go back. How did he get this job?
1: You know, George liked him, and George was outvoted during the process. Kevin was not the candidate everyone else wanted, but George liked him. And what I think George liked more than anything else was the building of that stadium in Minnesota. Now, Kevin has a way of positioning very obvious achievements as his own. He has sold the media that Ben Johnson is here because of him. That is not true. He has sold the media that he has changed the culture inside Hallis Hall and inside the organization. He has, but I would argue that's not a necessarily positive way. And he sold George McCaskey that he would get this deal done quickly. The Bears have lobbyists. Those lobbyists have been in place for a long time in Springfield, Illinois. They have been largely ignored by this team president throughout the process. That most lobbyists have told him, this is not a slam dunk. This requires politics. This is incredibly complicated because Illinois and Minnesota have very different political structure. And he has ignored those comments for a long time, including comments from the previous team president who has tried to advise him. And we are where we are now because there is nobody inside Bears ownership equipped to navigate complicated political waters. Nobody in that building can do this. They have finally solved the football part, which is the irony of all of this. They have the head coach. They have the general manager. They have the quarterback. You would think now is the time to strike and build that stadium. Again, you're talking to someone who would rather they stay at Soldier Field, but if you're going to build the stadium, this is exactly the moment to do it. And they don't have the personnel to get it done.
0: Incredibly frustrating, no doubt. And you definitely feel that frustration from a lot of different avenues at this point in time, as we are joined right now by our buddy Jeff Hughes. Jeff, another part of this that I struggle to understand, and that is the politics of that. So help me out a little bit with the politics side, the way that this goes, and Illinois politics, we hear it all the time that it is much different over there, how the politics are playing a big part of this.
1: Well, there's a couple of elements to this that you have to take into consideration. First, don't discount at all that J.B. Pritzker, the governor of Illinois, is one of the frontrunners to be the Democratic candidate for president in 2 years. Whatever he does now, as the governor of Illinois, is what he has to run on in 2 years. And so you're starting to hear him say things like, I don't want to blindly spend taxpayer money for a sports facility. Because what is going to be the major issue in 2028? Affordability. Gas prices. Grocery prices. That is going to be something he would have to defend nationally in 2 years. But you also have this divide between Illinois politics and Chicago politics. And the Chicago politicians have a lot of sway in Springfield because there's more people in Chicago than the rest of the state combined. So the Chicago politicians don't want to lose the team, but they have allowed this process to go so far down the line that Kevin Warren and George has said to them, we're either going to Arlington Heights where we bought this property they shouldn't have bought, but they bought it anyway, or we're going to Hammond, Indiana, who have offered us the sweetheart deal of all sweetheart deals. So that's where we are right now. Is Chicago still in play? By everything the Bears have said, no. It's between the site that they now own in Arlington Heights and Hammond, Indiana. The political maneuver here for the Bears, the smart move, would be to sell back that property in Arlington Heights and start over with another team president. Start the whole process over again. Don't, because right now you are beholden to a deal you don't want to take and a location you don't want to be in. So if that is where you're at and you're going to be at Soldier Field for a few more years, so be it. Start over and rethink this process. But again, is there somebody in that building with the wherewithal to tell people that that's the right approach? I don't believe that right now.
0: Him in Indiana. Now, in the beginning, I saw plenty of people just freaking out because it was on the other side of the border. It doesn't matter. We know New York, obviously, both the Jets and the Giants play in New Jersey. Washington, the Commanders, haven't played in actual D.C. in a long time. The 49ers, we could go on and on and on.
1: Yeah.
0: But actual Hammond, Indiana, tell us a little bit about the area, because kind of looking at it, it just looks like an industrial park. This is not a city that seems set up to have a stadium and the infrastructure that goes along with it.
1: Well, remember, if you've been to the Meadowlands or you've seen a game at what used to be Giant Stadium is now MetLife and is now called New York, New Jersey Stadium for FIFA, because I guess MetLife wouldn't pony up the cash. The MetLife is built in a swamp, right? Giant Stadium is a swampland in New Jersey. I know it well. It's where I grew up. And they had to build anything that was going to come around that stadium, meaning highways, roads. By the way, World Cup folks, if you're trying to walk from the city to the Meadowlands, I urge you not to because you will pass away on the journey. The idea of putting this stadium in Hammond, Indiana, would forget the idea of this suddenly becoming a destination. This is going to be a stadium that sits in an industrial land and that fans come to and leave. That is going to be it. There is not going to be a thriving entertainment complex. There's not going to be a ton of bars and restaurants for 8 or 9 games a year. Taylor Swift is not going to suddenly stop going to Soldier Field and start going to Hammond, Indiana. This will be a building that is used a dozen times a year, most likely, max. So to build it there is, to me, a terrible mistake and a terrible waste of Indiana taxpayer money. But the precedent to do something like this exists. And the precedent really is the Meadowlands, because you go to a game at the Meadowlands and then you leave the game at the Meadowlands. You don't linger. That's what Hammond, Indiana would be.
0: Finally, football. Yeah, football. Miles Garrett was the apple of many people's eye, trying to pull off a trade for that one and mortgaging the future as the Rams did to get his services. Certainly changed the equation and the glimmer of hope that some Bears fans had. But as we go through OTAs, is there a top-level storyline that you're chasing, that you're looking at, that is the most important thing that you're looking for here over the next week or two?
1: Sure, it'll start. First of all, on the Barrett trade, I think a lot of the fans, if the trade were just for the draft picks, I would be yelling and screaming that the Bears should have made the move. The trade was Jared Verse. And if Jared Verse is not in that trade is not getting done. And the Bears don't have a player like that. I actually think the fascinating thing to watch in the OTAs for the Bears, and this will continue over the summer, is how much these rookies can challenge people. I think Logan Jones is going to be the starting center. I think everyone believes that. But he still has to unseat a veteran in Garrett Bradbury. I think Malik Muhammad is ultimately going to be a starting corner, but he still has to unseat Tyree Stevenson. I think Jordan Vandenberg and Xavion Thomas made significant impression in their rookie debuts. Start to see if those guys can work into a defensive and offensive rotation. The big thing to watch for me, though, aside from player-to-player battles, does Caleb start to take those strides in rhythm, take those strides on the short-release throws, on the underneath stuff? That is what Ben has talked about. That is what Ben is preaching. And the early reports were very good from camp. Caleb looks like a different player this year than he looked last year at this time. If he takes those strides and he becomes in the scope of the Ben game plan, we all know he can do the thrilling moment at the end of the game. But if he can connect on those 5 to 7 yarders with regularity, the completion percentage goes up, the first downs go up, the drives are longer, the defense is on the field less. Everything trickles down off that. So that's the thing I'm starting to pay a lot of attention to as we head into the summer.
0: Good stuff. Jeff Hughes joining us. Jeff Hughes Talking Bears is where you can find it. The audio component, Jeff breaking all things down. Jeff, good catching up again. And it's good to talk a little football as opposed to just stadium situations. Thanks for your time today.
1: Stay at Soldier Field, Bears. It's the easiest answer.
0: The easiest answer. Sometimes the easiest is the best. Thank you, Jeff. Jeff Hughes joining us here from formerly DaBearsBlog. That's where you can find him on Twitter, at DaBearsBlog is where he is. And you can find him, Jeff Hughes, Talking Bears. Coming up on the other side, we're going to be joined by Pete Futek, College Football News. We'll talk with Pete here a little bit. And the new schedule is out for the college football playoff for this upcoming season. Oh, yes, it's June, and it's kind of crazy we have to wait till June before we get that, but that is the reality as we're going to be joined here in just 1 minute by Pete Futek from College Football News. This portion of Miller and Condon on the Iowa Sports Radio Network is brought to you by Unjuiced.bet. Well, if you've been following along with me here recently, you have seen what Unjuiced has done for me. My prop betting has gone absolutely through the roof. Just an incredible run here over the last month of the season. We have put together one of our better months in quite a while, up 21 units overall. Our prop bets have returned 9.95 units. We're 59.55. 5-4, but a lot of plus money in there. My money line bets have also increased 9.7 units up over the last month. And unjuiced.bet, they can do that for you as well. They got great tools in there, arbitrage betting. You can take a look at the best props of the day. Unjuiced.bet is the website that you can go get signed up today. You get a free week of Unjuiced if you use the promo code KXNO, plus a subscription 30% off. 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They've helped me as a bettor, and they can try to do the same for you. Unjuiced.bet, this portion of the program brought to you by them. A big thank you to Unjuiced and helping us out with our prop bets. Coming up a little bit later on this hour, I will make my picks of the day brought to you by Circus Sports. That is coming up at the end of the program. Once again, Unjuiced.bet is where you go and get yourself an opportunity to get 30% off, plus that week free with the promo code KXNO. Let's get into some college football as we are joined by Jeff Hughes. We jump into Pete Futek from College Football News. Pete, good to catch up again. It is the summer. It is here. June is upon us. It's silly season. We got all kinds of crazy things going on. And yesterday, we actually got some real news, what the college football playoff schedule is going to look like. And the headline item, the Rose Bowl, not locked in. It is traditional time. We could see a night Rose Bowl. What are they going to do without the sunset?
2: That's everything. I mean, you have to, right? I mean, that is college football. And it's become kind of my new thing that I'm trying to impart upon all the other media teams. Like, we're talking college football on June 2nd. The rest of the world is not. Like, we forget in our strange little bubble that when it comes to football games, you show me a 100,000-person stadium, I'll show you 95,000 people who are just there looking for a fun afternoon and an entertainment product. They're not living and dying every part of this. But the Rose Bowl is the one thing that does transcend everything else. That's one of those things where, your grandma's probably watching, just because. Mm-hmm. Everyone's hungover, including grandma, on New Year's Day. And, to me, that's the crown jewel. You don't mess with that one. It wasn't the Rose Bowl when they moved it to, where was it, Texas and during the COVID season. You have to keep that one right. But I think the bigger overall thing is the lateness of how long it is before you get to the national championship. You're talking the end of January before this thing ends. That's like 2 full months after the conference championship. I mean, I love college football. You love college football. But to be honest, at that point, I'm in the end of NFL playoffs. I mean, it's like, all right, that's enough already. So that'll be a problem. You're going to see a lot of problems with the NFL draft, a lot of problems with opt-outs and all those other parts of the puzzle.
0: It is wild. And we've seen this. And I really go back to 2 years ago. We had two blue bloods, Ohio State and Notre Dame, two national programs. And the ratings were not very good. I mean, when you have those two programs in there, when you push it back, people are into the NFL at that point. They have moved on. College football in the rearview mirror. So as we look forward, and we'll talk a little bit about moving forward and the potential 2014 playoff here in a moment with you, Pete, but what is the perfect end date for you for the end of the college football season?
2: Honestly, if you could do it like a week after the two, if you could do this really right, you would do it like they had it right with the BCS, like a week after New Year's Day. Because once New Year's Day hits, that's college football. That is, you're in at that point. I don't think the times match up anymore, the dates match up anymore. But it used to be that's the end of the NFL season. You already, you have a couple big games, but everyone's sort of sitting their starters. No one really cares. That is college football time. So if you were to figure out a way, it's impossible to do. You get a playoff that gets you to New Year's Day, where that becomes a big thing. And then, all right, fine, a week later. 2 weeks later is not bad. It's a little long. But, man, again, you're talking late January. That's so long. Remember, the college football regular season is only 3 months long. And now 2 months between the championships and the national championship, that's just a little too much. Now, business-wise, yay. For people like me, it's great. But I think for the average viewer, it's like, all right, we're good.
0: You kind of go through and you look at that, too. What about the Monday National Championship game? And now with the NFL wildcard game, that's kind of thrown that in as things get pushed back further and further. Isn't there a way that we can push this thing? All right, January 1st, and I know it depends on the calendar and the way things fall every time, but instead of a Monday night, can't we get it to a Thursday night, something like that? Something a little bit more palpable just for the casual. Just Monday, it's been there for a long time now, but feels like there could be a better night for the national championship.
2: Yeah, I don't have a problem with that, and it actually kind of also goes to the national championship in basketball as well. When you, mm-hmm. you think about, everyone's into the Final Four. It's Final Four Saturday, and everyone, when you watch it, those two games, those are the big ones, and then it gets the national championship Monday night. It does have a feel to it, and I kind of thought that way, like you said before, when it came to the Monday aspect of this. And then when I got into it, and once the playoffs started, it takes on its own feel. The championship itself takes on its own a life of its own. It's fine. I just kind of think that, again, the date itself. I mean, if you're a casual fan, like the problem with the late date, like let's say you're a Notre Dame fan of last year, like, and I know this again, business wise and everything else. The second Notre Dame was out of it, no Notre Dame fan wanted anything to do with college football. They did not want to watch anything. They were mad at the sport. It made them feel sad. They were done. And now you're not getting those. You might get, the diehards who are going to watch the national championship. But if college football is not the NFL, if your team's not in it, you might watch, but there's just not as much interest.
0: Over to the 2014 playoff. Pete Futek joining us, College Football News. Pete, the Big Ten had been alone on an island for a long time. Let's expand this thing out. Now, they were also putting parameters in there, having kind of play-in games, if you will, to potentially help out their television contract and their TV partners. That's fallen by the wayside. 24 teams, the ACC is aboard now, the Big 12 is aboard now, and the SEC is holding. They'll go to 16. They don't want to go to 24. Pete, my theory is, very simply, the SEC, the biggest reason their commissioner does not want to go to 24 is not because of integrity or protecting the regular season. It's because their television partner does not have to open these games up to bid, ESPN, unless it goes above 16 teams. Your thoughts overall and the push now from three of the major four conferences to go to 24?
2: Yeah, I think you're right, and I think this is the SEC trying to pretend like it has hand. I mean, and I've been saying this for years. Like, the problem that no one really seems to catch is that the Big Ten, it's not the Big Ten and SEC, it's the Big Ten and everyone else. Because my line was always, just wait and you see what happens when Alabama realizes that they're making less money than Purdue. Like, the Big Ten just has more stuff. They've got all the big markets. I mean, they're national coast to coast, and I still, even though ESPN types swear that this is the wrong way to look at it, blah, blah, blah, yes, their ratings are technically better because there's nothing else to do in SEC country, but they screwed up by not getting bigger and increasing the footprint. Like, again, you're going coast to coast. You're playing games. You can play a game of, noon on a Saturday morning in, Piscataway, New Jersey, and then, end at 2 in the morning East Coast time in, L.A. You just don't have that. So, like, I get where the SEC is coming from, and I kind of think what they're just trying to do is be like, well, we think it should be 16. And if the Big Ten wanted 16, the SEC would be like, well, we want 24. They're just trying to show a little muscle here. I don't have the big, giant problem with 24 that everyone else does, only because if you take the mid-range bowl games are going to be complete disasters from here on out. Mm-hmm. I mean, no one's going to want to play in them. You're going to have all these opt-outs. You're just watching uniforms at that point. They really don't matter. So, okay, so if you're turning, mid-December bowl games from just being, something to do at a cocktail party, but no, it doesn't really matter, the playoff games, that's okay. I am not, though, really for the idea of, the ninth best team in the SEC getting in, but whatever. It'll be okay. It'll be fine. It's not going to kill the regular season like everyone thinks it will. But I do think 24 is too much. 16 is probably about right, and I do love the idea of playing games.
0: Pete Futek, College Football News. Pete, offseason is here. Team previews up, collegefootballnews.com. Appreciate your time as always. We'll talk again here maybe a time or two before we actually get to football season. Thanks for your time.
2: Have a good one.
0: Pete Futek joining us here. College Football News, great resource, great website for all things college football. And always a big thank you to Pete for giving us a little bit of time here today. We come back on the other side. Let's make our way down to the other side of the state. We're going to go down to Southeast Iowa, Burlington. Watching the Burlington Bees right now. He is John Bowenkamp. He is the AP writer on the Iowa Hawkeyes, and he's going to join us on the other side. We'll talk off season. We'll talk about a little baseball as well. His Dodgers, well, they're red hot. I'm going to try to steer away from the conversation on the Dodgers. Ken likes to bring it up all the time. Just the arrogance of the Dodger fan, well, John Bowenkamp and his Dodgers, that drives me absolutely batty, but I'm sure it'll come up at some point in time. We'll talk Hawkeyes and a little bit more with our buddy John Bowenkamp. He comes up on the other side here on a Tuesday edition, Miller and Condon on the Iowa Sports Radio Network.
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0: will be back with us, though, on Thursday. Our next guest needs no introduction, but I'll give him one anyway. He is the self-proclaimed wise owl on the Iowa media beat. He is John Bowenkamp, who joins us today. You see his work with the Associated Press, the AP. What is happening, John?
1: Not much. How you doing? I'm out at the ballpark right now.
0: I'm very jealous that you're out at the ballpark watching the Burlington Bees in action. Day at the ballpark, not too bad out there. I know I've asked you in the past, though, this transition that the Burlington Bees, and they're not alone, a bunch of the teams there on the river have gone through. You know, the people, the support that they get over there, I've heard good things. In fact, one of my buddy's sons is playing in that league and has the last couple of seasons. Just overall, really? When you look at the transition and what it's been also for the community down there in Burlington.
1: You know, I think it's been pretty smooth. I mean, it was... You know, I mean, people were a little upset when, you know, everything happened with Major League Baseball. But, you know, they've come out. The average attendance, you know, on a nightly basis is about the same as what it was in their last year in the Midwest League. It's not as many games, clearly. I mean, the season's only June and July. And if you get in the playoffs, you get to August. But for the most part, you know, people are still coming out and seeing baseball. They're still seeing good players. It's just a different level of play. It's their college players in a wood bat league. But, you know, some of these guys have already gone on in professional baseball. I was talking with the manager of the team last week on opening day, and we were talking about guys that are playing professionally. And I think we came up with six or seven names that have come through here that are now playing, you know, in the minor leagues or in the independent league. So, you're still seeing guys that are moving up into the professional level. It's just not the high draft picks like what you saw back when you were affiliated with the Major League team.
0: We'll talk some baseball also. Your Dodgers, they're just going to be fine, right? Boy, the bullpen, yeah, the scoreless streak that they had, that team, it can't be fun to root for anymore.
1: No, it's not. It really, because you're waiting for October.
0: That's true.
1: You know, but no, it's a runaway at this point.
0: So, it's a runaway.
1: No, it's been a lot of fun. I mean, they're a really good team, and you know, let's go get a third World Series title. That's my plan.
0: It'll work. Well, yeah. Oral Hershiser, his scoreless streak, his all-time record, might be broken. Christopher Sanchez, he's starting to close in on old Oral.
1: Nah, that's not going to happen. You know,
0: not nervous.
1: It's not going to happen because, you know, that Oral streak, that'll stand forever. So. But, you know, that's tough to do when you really think about it. In today's game and, you know, in the way it is, it's tough to do, I think. And if somebody ever would break it, that's a hell of a form they do that.
0: No doubt about it. Yeah, we were just talking yesterday what a big deal that Hershiser's scoreless streak ended. And then we kind of looked it up and remembered, well, it also ended the season leading to the World Series. So that probably had something to do with it also. And why it just felt like it was such a bigger deal than what Sanchez is going through at this point in time. Well, John, let's talk some Hawkeyes. And John Bowenkamp joining us here as we take a look at the Hawks. John, I want to start with the news from today. And Jan Jensen, she is not shy about the way she's putting together a schedule this year. We talked about last week the home-and-home matchup that'll start in Connecticut this year with the UConn Huskies. And now another big one, an SEC power in Vanderbilt, going to play that game up in Sioux Falls, likely at minimum a top 15 team that'll be matching up there. Jan, this is going to be a tough schedule this season.
1: Yeah, it is. And I mean, I like the way, and it shows the respect, I think, that people now have for this program. And if you know, if UConn reached out to them for the home and home, you know, that's saying to me that they wanted to play this game on a neutral court, you know, against an SEC team, you know, a really good SEC team. Again, shows the respect that they have, and obviously it'll probably be a national TV game. You know, so again, you've got that there. It's a really great opportunity for them, and I think it's, you know, I saw on social media some fans mad that, you know, this game wasn't going to be played at Carver. But you know what? It's still going to be played in the state of Iowa. If you want to go to the game, go to the game. And I think it's a great opportunity for everybody to see this team play and against a really, really good competition. So I thought it was really cool when I saw the announcement today. And like I said, you throw in the UConn announcement and, you know, the fact they're going to be coming to Carver next week. I think it's awesome for this program to now have that kind of respect, to be in there among the national teams, you know, in that kind of respect.
0: You have the matchup coming to Sioux City. That'll be a big thing, certainly in the state, at Fleet Farm Arena, a Tyson Event Center there in Sioux City. Love that opportunity also, and a little bit bigger than the Pentagon is. So that's a big thing for Northwest Iowa. We've seen many of these games, both men's and women's, that have been played, obviously, in Sioux Falls. But for Sioux City, that's a big deal, and we got an affiliate up there in Sioux City. So congratulations to them up there. Keeping it inside the state borders, too, that's got to make some people happy.
1: Yeah, I did, because, I mean, people sometimes kind of grumble about when they play in Sioux Falls, and you know, it's not Iowa. It's close, still close to Iowa. But it's, you know, still close to Northwest Iowa. But at the same time, you're right. It is a chance to put this team in another Iowa city, you know, and a chance for people to see them that might not get to Carver. And, you know, and especially the way that, you know, games have been sold out lately. So I think it's a great opportunity for the program. I think it's a great opportunity for Sioux City. I think it's just going to be a great game for them to play, I think.
0: Look at this Iowa women's basketball team. The headline item of the offseason, Danny Carnegie coming in, an all-SEC player from a year ago, and a different type of player. Looking at, you know, the highlights from her from a year ago, watching her at Georgia, this is the kind of player that Iowa hasn't had that can go off the bounce. Certainly didn't have it last season. Somebody, chit-chat's quick, but she's also 5'4". Having somebody with not just the speed to go off the bounce, but also have the size to get in there and do some damage, coupled with she's a good three-point shooter as well. Different kind, and it looks like, and it sounds like, according to Jan, we're going to go back to maybe the more traditional offense that we're used to, as opposed to the two posts they used a year ago.
1: Yeah, no, I mean, it was important for them to get size and experience in the portal, and I think they did that. You know, and I mean, I have seen some people grumbling that they've only got 11 players on the roster. But you know what? There's a lot of teams right now, I think, in college basketball, men and women, that aren't going to use their full complement of scholarships just because they know they'll bring somebody in. If they don't play, they're going to leave. And it's like, but what she was able to do in the portal with the players she was able to get, and I mean, she's bringing back clearly an Ava Hyden, one of the best players in the country. Taylor Stremmel is going to have a really good season. I think Chit Chat, you know, showed what she could do last year. I think this is a pretty good team. There's still some question marks with them, but I think she did a really good job in the portal of getting the players that she's going to need to compete in this Big Ten, because this league is going to be really good this year. And you're going to see a lot of teams that were, like, you know, fairly good last year that are going to be even better this year. And so I do think there's going to be a lot of talent in this league, and I think she was able to match that with what she was able to get in the portal.
0: John Bowenkamp joining us.

0: people talked about, you know, that they only added a couple of guys in the portal, which they didn't have that much room on the roster to begin with. But in my mind, they're just going to be better because of guys that are going to take a step from year one, year two. You know, and it's funny to say that about Cooper Kotch because he's been there 2 years, but last year was his first really full season. I think he takes a big step, you know, next year. I think Tate Sage takes that big step next year. You know, Cam Mannion now has some help inside. And so, you know, yeah, you're not going to have a Bennett Sturts, but you're going to have a really good team. It's just a matter of how do you put the pieces together with this group. But I do think this is a really strong team, a really, really good team from 1 to 13. And I think they will be, I think that he's going to have a lot of decisions to make on who's going to play because he's going to have a lot of talent out there, I think.
1: It's kind of crazy. There is a wide range of opinions about this Iowa basketball team on the national scale. I've seen, I was mentioned earlier, Bart Torvik, who has his analytics up for next season, though they're not completely finished as more guys still available in the portal and the like. He has Iowa at 41. And then on the other side, CJ Moore with The Athletic. He's got Iowa preseason number 14, so pretty wide swath there. Now, the easy answer is it's going to be somewhere in the middle, but if he had to take a guess, closer to 41 or closer to 14 coming up this year?
0: Closer to 14. I mean, I think they'll be a top 25 team. You know, I'm going to try to lobby with Blue Ribbon Yearbook to make him a top 25 team because that makes me a little more money. But I do think it's a team you got to consider just because of the depth and the experience that you've got with this team. So I think this will be a much better team. And I do think that this will be a, if not top 25, I think it's going to be the first one out of that group, you know, 26, 27, somewhere in there. So I do think that this is going to be a really good team that maybe somebody doesn't respect at the beginning of the year, but they're going to be respecting them, I think, by the time they get into January.
1: Finally, a little Iowa football with John Bowenkamp. And John, as we make our way through the offseason, storylines start to percolate. And now I go back to really the same big question. It is this squad with just the lack of seniors. It is so un-Iowa-like to go into a year with only 10 scholarship seniors. Kirk talks about leadership. I don't know. Maybe I'm making a bigger deal out of this than I should, but it's so Iowa, un-Iowa football-like that we see just this lack of seniors on this squad. I don't know. It's just something that's been lingering in my mind for a lot going back to spring football.
0: Right, but I mean, I think there are a lot of guys there that just have the experience in the program, that know what Kirk wants, that knows how this program wants to go. It may be a little bit of an issue, but I don't think it's going to be that much of an issue because I do think this is a really talented football team, and you can look at it another way. This is the team that might be together for a couple of years. So, you know, this might be a good year. Next year might be even better. So, you know, there's a couple of different ways to look at it, but I do think this is a really good football team that is going to win a lot of games and may surprise somebody, maybe get in the playoff, who knows? But I do think he's got a lot of talent there. It's just a matter of you know, how those guys kind of develop in that first month.
1: Now, I've heard a wide range from the beat guys about Tony Diaz and, you know, what you guys have kind of been hearing behind the scenes. I had one report that blew me away, and it was not somebody that's normally kind of feeds me info that is not usually pretty close. And this one was just about the excitement level inside the building that there is. Are you somebody, though, that wants to still wait and see? Yeah, the hype's out there. We know about the hype, but we've seen hype before. Are you jumping in head first? You're saying, absolutely, I'm going to buy this one hook, line, and sinker, and Tony Diaz is going to be a stud at wide receiver.
0: I'm kind of sort of buying it, but I'm also like you. We've heard this before.
1: Yeah.
0: And then somebody gets in, then somebody injures a hamstring in August.
1: Mm.
0: You know, and then never is, you know, so I mean, it's like I want to see him in game situations before I really totally buy into it. But everything I've heard is the same thing you did, that this is he's a really good receiver and really knows what he's doing and can get the ball and can go get it. And so if he is what is advertised, it's something they really haven't had, you know, when you think about it. And so I think, and again, he's got game experience. He's produced at a different level. So we'll see what he can do. But I'm kind of high on it, I think, but not totally sold just yet.
1: That's, I think, the safe place to be. Finally, quarterback Hank Brown, Jeremy Heklinski. I think it's going to come down to the wire. We're now, what, over a month removed from spring football. So as we go in and we get ready for Big Ten Football Media Days coming up, and of course after that,

0: we'll get ready for Iowa Media Day and all the pomp and circumstance leading into that first game of the year against Northern Illinois. John, do you have a favorite? If you had to put a line out there, if you were forced to make a pick, who takes snap number one as they trot out against the Huskies?
1: I would have said Heklinski in April, but maybe I say Hank Brown. The bottom line is it's going to come down to who in August shows Kirk that they can manage a game. His bottom line, that's it. I mean, both of them are different style of quarterbacks. Both of them are really good at what they do. It's just a matter of who's not going to make mistakes, who can lead a team. And I think that's what he's going to be looking for in August. And in the end, that's what's going to make that decision.
0: Checking in from the ballpark, he is John Boenkamp joining us here today. John, as always, appreciate the time. Get back to the ball game. We'll talk to you again soon.
1: All right. Have a good one. See you later.
0: Thank you, John Boenkamp, with us here. And the ambient sounds sound like there were some fireworks going on in the background there with John Boenkamp. Always appreciate his time as he joins us talking all things Iowa football. Well, we have still a little bit more work that needs to be done here before we wrap up for the day. Sean and Lucas waiting in the wings off the bench coming your way from 2 until 5 o'clock tonight before overtime Iowa from 5 until 6 o'clock. That's a snippet from each and every one of our shows. I'm going to make my picks of the day. Yesterday went even 500, but we made a profit. That is a good thing when he can be profitable, no doubt about it. We're going to go back to the well again. We got some props thanks to our friends at unjuice.bet. 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That's next on the Iowa Sports Radio Network.
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18: What's happening, fellow sports fans? It's Andy West. Let's look back on this day in sports history, June 2nd. We'll start out today in 1935, the day Babe Ruth announced his retirement from baseball. At age 40, Babe would retire with 714 home runs, a record that would stand for 39 years. People also forget that Babe was quite a pitcher, which is why he is considered one of, if not the greatest baseball player of all time. Jumping way ahead to today in 1990, Randy Johnson pitched the first no-hitter in Seattle Mariners history as he beat the Detroit Tigers 2-0. It was the first no-hitter at the Kingdome, which opened for baseball in 1977. He also threw a perfect game at age 40 in 2004. And today in 2011, Dirk Nowitzki makes the tie-breaking layup with 3.6 seconds left, and the Dallas Mavericks roar back from 15 points down in the fourth quarter to beat the Miami Heat 95-93 and tie the NBA Finals at one game apiece. The Mavs outscored the Heat 22-5 down the stretch and pulled off the biggest comeback win in the NBA Finals since 1992. The Mavs would go on to win their first NBA title.
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10: Hey, you know how the world's kind of in a real scary place right now with the horrible stories we hear about every week? I'm Robert Evans. I'm a journalist, and I cover the international fascist movement. And in 2019, July of that year, I decided to do something a little bit different. Instead of covering horror, I wanted to go look for hope. And I found it in a place you might find kind of unlikely, northeastern Syria. 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Since 2013, a loose alliance of revolutionaries over there have been fighting to not just drive back ISIS, but to establish something of a utopia, an egalitarian, feminist, eco-conscious community in a place that previously had known mostly war and terror. 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Follow me as I travel to a land of war and hope, a place trapped on the edge of utopia and oblivion. 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
0: Wrapping up a Tuesday edition, Miller and Condon on the Iowa Sports Radio Network. I'm Trent Condon. Thanks for being with us here today. We have talked a little bit of everything from softball to baseball to high school baseball and Ryan Stedman. We take a look at the NBA, the NHL, not a whole lot of baseball. 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Three picks in baseball tonight on the money line. Give me the Padres plus 130 against the Phillies on the road. I'm going to take the White Sox to bounce back against my god-awful Twins. We'll lay the minus 120 in that one. And speaking of bouncing back, I think the Dodgers do the same. We were on the D-backs yesterday. We'll go the other way. Give me the Dodgers here this evening. Baseball props, six of them this evening. Many of them are on the pitching front. We're going to go Steven Matz over 15.5 outs recorded for the Rays against the Tigers tonight. Gibby Martin for the White Sox over 4.5 strikeouts against the Twins. And Eovaldi also over 5.5 strikeouts for him against the Cardinals tonight down in St. Louis. We're going to go back to the well again. Yordan Alvarez, he has been fruitful lately, over 1.5 total bases tonight against the Pirates. And Moreno for the D-backs, we're going to go over 1.5 total bases for him. Nine picks tonight. Stanley Cup begins. Give me the Hurricanes in five. I jump aboard with that one, too. A little better than 5-1 on the Circus Sports app. That'll do it for today. Sean and Lucas off the bench. That's coming your way next. Thanks for being with us tomorrow. Nick Marvitz back with me from Locked On Cyclones. We'll talk to you then. Thanks for joining us. Miller and Condon on the Iowa Sports Radio Network.
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1: 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It's blocking that adenosine. You're going to feel alert and awake. It's got that adrenaline going, and it's rewarding you with the dopamine. I mentioned the vicious cycle, the inevitable crash,
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1: Like any stimulant drug, and you want more of it. 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
31: 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Here is what is coming up on the show today. We'll get to our tee time. We'll tee off coming up here shortly, brought to you by the Tournament Club of Iowa in Polk City, 2:30. Play-by-play voice of the Iowa Cubs, Jason Kempf, will hop on with us. 2:45, our Van Wall Equipment Play of the Day. 3 o'clock, we will go on the clock. 3:30, our buddy Jeff DeBraw, formerly at Channel 8 KCCI here in Des Moines, will join us. 3:45, we will face off. At 4 o'clock, we said that we're going to do this two times a week. Now we're going to go around the horn and talk some baseball. And at 4:45, what's in Lucas's notebook, brought to you by Unjuiced, Lucas's Power Play, and the bookmark. It's all coming up. What's up, Lucas? Happy Tuesday.
32: Hey, Sean, how are you?
31: I'm good. Good. It's Tuesday.
0: I know you're fired up today.
31: Another day closer to the weekend.
0: You're you don't have any caffeine in your system.
31: No, I do. I do. I got a rainstorm here.
0: That's why you haven't been.
31: Yeah, I wasn't
0: all wound up about me stealing your monster.
31: Yeah,
0: today.
31: You stole my whole case.
0: Yeah,
31: my office.
0: I took the whole case today. That's hidden.
31: My concern is that someone's going to see it and they're like, "Oh, up for grabs."
0: No one's finding this case.
31: Okay,
0: it's gone.
31: I don't like that you say that it's gone. That is a case that was personally brought to
0: it's
31: me.
0: It's gone.
31: Okay.
0: No one's finding it. Only I know its exact whereabouts.
31: Okay. As long as you know where it is.
0: Yeah. I even put a monster in the fridge for you today. I was trying to be nice.
31: I appreciate that. Thank you very much.
0: You want to go with the rain?
31: I was like, you know what? I'm not gonna freak out about this. There are worse things to get freaked out about, especially when I know that there was a rainstorm in the fridge that was ice cold. A few of them, so I know it wasn't just one person. I also know, again, my Atlantic Bottling. I know what was brought and what was not brought, so I know what is up for grabs and what isn't up for grabs.
0: So, Sean, last night, let's be honest, there's not much going on in the sports watching world at this point.
31: Correct.
0: Right? Where we are in that weird space between the NBA Finals and their conference championships and the NHL Finals.
31: It's only going to get weirder in 2 weeks.
0: And their conference championships. Well, yeah, once they're done, then it's really fully on to baseball season. But so, like, last night, I don't know how much you have dived into the College World Series and the Women's College World Series. But for me, like, I've been paying attention to the softball stuff.
31: I've seen highlights on the old X machine.
0: I think the softball stuff has been awesome. The Texas Tech stories.
31: It's been some drama.
0: But so the reason I bring this up is because, you know, I'm laying on the couch last night and, you know, I got games on. It's intriguing. But I had one of those moments, Sean, where you fall asleep on the couch.
31: Mm-hmm.
0: I'll tell you what. Falling asleep, taking a nap during a sporting event while you're laying on the couch, that is a top moment. That's really nice.
31: I think if it's a sporting event that, like, your team's not in,
0: yes,
31: or
0: yes,
31: you know, you don't have any major skin in the game, mm-hmm, yes, that's a top three nap right there.
0: That is a great nap, and I got it yesterday. And it's one of those weird ones where you wake up and the imprint of the couch has left the marks on your skin.
31: Yeah, that's you were feeling it.
0: I was in the couch. I was in it. The TV was off when I woke up. I was facing away from the TV, so either the TV turned itself off, like the Xbox eventually timed out, or I turned it off in my sleep and said, screw it.
31: I don't turn the TV off.
0: But it was...
31: I keep that bad boy on.
0: Like, I've always wanted to... Because I'm not that into golf. I don't go out of my way to go and put it on weekends when it's a big tournament or whatnot. But so everybody always talks about that Sunday afternoon where you fall asleep.
31: That's
0: where you're watching
31: nap.
0: Golf.
31: That's a good
0: I
31: nap.
0: Never get that. And I really wish I could.
31: That's good nap. And the beautiful thing about it, too, like, you take a 45-minute to an hour nap, you've only missed, like, four holes.
0: Pretty much. That's true.
31: Like, you want to watch... Oh, man, I want to stay up. I want to watch Scottie Scheffler. He's making a run. It's a Sunday. He just teed off. It's 1 o'clock. Well, I can take a nice little hour nap. He'll be on hole three. It's great. Beautiful.
0: But it's last night. I'm watching. I got the I got a men's regional game on one TV, on the other TV.
31: College baseball, by the way, has been incredible.
0: It's been awesome. I got Diamondbacks, Dodgers, flipping back and forth between that and the Mariners and the Mets. Fall asleep on the couch while you're watching sports. It's a great time.
31: And
0: I got it yesterday.
31: It is a great time. Connor Ferguson has graced us with his presence today after judging some tires in Davenport. What's up, Connor? How are you?
4: I didn't see the Connor Ferguson returns to the show graphic today, so I'm a bit disappointed we didn't go the Roman Reigns route. But doing good. How are you guys?
31: Good. How was the what event was yesterday? Saw Dirt and Beer.
4: Yeah, it's the Iowa Lottery Duel in Davenport, Sean. Yeah. A high limit racing event, but they are one of our sponsors, right, on the podcast network.
31: So. What is high limit racing mean?
4: That's the live of the two sprint car series.
31: Okay.
4: So, like, PGA was there first.
31: High limit is competing with
4: the World of Outlaws.
31: Okay. We're pro World of Outlaws, right?
4: We're pro both of them.
31: Okay.
4: We're
31: I just
4: like want to.
31: I just want to make sure I know where we stand in the racing community.
0: It's funny because Connor was like, he was begging us, promote this on the show.
31: Yeah.
0: And Sean, no.
31: No, yeah. We listen.
0: That's your job.
31: You want to, you
0: we want, make fun of you.
31: Yeah. You want promotion of racing? Always race day. That's where you go. Your one-stop shop.
4: I like it. I'll take it.
31: See, there you go. We'll dabble in it a little bit, but I'm not, if you're not on the show, Connor, I mean.
0: We will say that he's gone in a racing
31: yeah,
0: thing.
31: Yeah, I said yesterday you're judging tires in Davenport.
0: You will make fun of Connor. That's what we're here to do.
31: Lucas had to clarify yesterday. He's like, we know that we're growing in the racing community. Let's disclaimer, when we say what we say, it's strictly a shot at Connor, not racing.
4: Yeah, I got a text that's like, no one's better at judging tires than Connor. And I'm like, oh man, Sean's still on this.
0: Fergie Four Eyes. That's what he called himself yesterday.
4: You can't use the nickname I gave myself then.
0: Fergie Four Eyes.
31: Well, good to have you back, Connor. Good to have you back. I'm glad everything went well over there. Saw a lot of content out on the Always Race Day page. Dirt and beer, right? Dirt track, right? See?
4: Yeah. I didn't have any beer, but I hope somebody there got some dirt in their beer.
31: I gotta be honest with you. Have you watched any of the interviews that Connor does?
0: He's a completely different character.
31: You're a different human being. I was like, every time I watch these, I go, why can't we get this Connor on the show? What does that mean? Why can't we get this Connor's like, I mean, he's prepared. You're diving full send into these things. I'm very impressed with your interview skills, Connor.
4: Thanks for the compliment. I think, Sean.
31: Compliment, backhand, compliment, right?
0: Sean basically just said, all right, Connor, what you do over there is great. Can you do more of that here?
31: Can we get that here? How do we get that here? No, it really good stuff, though, in all seriousness.
0: I didn't know the performance review was that bad.
31: No, the documentary of the documentary. We did that over the weekend, by the way.
4: Oh, yeah?
31: At Busty's wedding on Friday. We did the documentary of the documentary.
0: I was documenting Busty's wedding, and Sean was documenting me documenting the wedding.
4: I love it. See,
31: out of respect for Connor.
4: If we had two phones, we'd have that for Always Race Day, but... Not anymore.
31: Banned. Not happening. All right, so I've been sitting on this one all day, Lucas.
0: Okay.
31: I think I'm getting bit with some karma.
0: You let me start with couch naps, and you had something else up your sleeve?
31: No, we got 5 minutes here. I think I'm getting bit with karma, and it happened overnight. I woke up this morning, and my shoulder was in excruciating pain. To the point where I yelped out.
0: Like a dog?
31: Like oh!
0: I'm picturing like a little baby puppy.
31: No,
0: That's Kaylee, kind of yelp.
31: Kaylee was sleeping, and it was like 4 in the morning, and I woke up because I was in pain, and I was like, oh! And Kaylee like woke up. She's like, what?
0: And I was she talks to you the way you talk to me.
31: Yes, and I was like, oh, my shoulder. I think I slept on it. I mean, this hurts. And then it hit me. This is karma for how we treated Trent last week. I don't know what is wrong with it. I don't know if it's like a muscle. It feels like kind of like a muscle cramp or even a possible muscle strain. But the top right half of my arm or my shoulder, more back area, It hurts, and it's been hurting all day.
0: Good.
31: And every time I move, I'm like, oh.
0: Good. You gave Trent a bunch of crap for his shoulder problems. You make fun of me every time I talk about my shoulder pain.
31: Yeah. No, this is karma.
0: Good.
31: It's happening.
0: You know what?
31: Right now, as we speak.
0: You're not going to be able to throw out the first pitch.
31: Oh, I'm throwing out the damn first pitch. No, I don't care. Not. I thought, in all honesty, I thought about that today. I go, this would happen. Finally going to get to throw out the first pitch, and I'm going to have an arm problem.
0: But it's because you were begging to wear White Sox gear when you do it.
31: The karma gods on multiple fronts are striking down on me right now.
0: You can't do that.
31: I did break it down to Kaylee this morning because she's like, what do you think's wrong? I go, well... I was like, I think pitching's starting to catch up with me. I think the wear and tear of being a collegiate pitcher and being a great athlete has finally caught up with me.
0: What is you and Trent trying to talk about this wear and tear from past?
31: AI medical reviews here on Google or AI Google said my wear and tear on my shoulder could have caused this injury.
0: You're WebMDing yourself.
31: AI WebMD, not even the official WebMD.
0: So it's even a step short of that.
31: Yes, yeah. Well, I'm not leaving it up to humans.
0: You're going
31: to the computer to
0: you're going to milk this as much as possible.
31: I think it's just a, like, I think I'll be fine. I don't think it's anything serious, but it has sat with me all day. And as soon as it happened to me this morning, I was like, damn, Trent.
0: It's your fault. You slept on it wrong. You tore your labrum in your sleep.
31: It's completely my fault. It's completely my fault. But yeah, so I sat on that today. I was like, I'll wait. I won't tell Lucas that I might be experiencing some sort of shoulder injury. I will probably bring this up when we head to Vero on Thursday. I'll bring it up to Dr. Fitzsimmons. See if there's any issues that we can figure out there.
0: Scott tweets in, it's called being 40.
31: 36, first of all.
0: I was going to say, you going to take that?
31: 36, okay. I'm proud 36, too. Yeah. 37 in a little over a month.
0: You're going to be 37 when we go to Vegas.
31: That's wild to think about.
0: And you think you're going to be able to hang.
31: It's wild to think about.
0: You can barely hang at 36. What are you going to do at 37?
31: I said yesterday, I can't hang anymore. I realized after Friday, I cannot hang anymore. And I'm okay admitting that.
0: Connor, this guy had a two-dayer.
31: Dude.
4: No way.
31: Dude.
0: He had a two-dayer.
4: I could tell from the videos it wasn't going to be a short one for Sean.
31: It was not a short one. I'm thankful that the wedding was on Friday and not Saturday, because yesterday would have been brutal.
0: He would have taken yesterday off.
31: I wouldn't have taken it off, but you would have been able to tell I was hungover.
4: I was thankful. I was running around Knoxville, and all of a sudden I see the videos come in, and then I see the reply that's like, Sean's been hanging out with the kid too much. And I'm like, my people are doing my work for me.
0: I'm the kid. I'll take that.
31: You weren't the kid. He's talking about Miles.
4: Yeah,
31: Miles. About Miles.
0: Oh.
31: That I don't have my fastball anymore.
0: Well, I thought you were hanging out with me, the kid.
31: I can openly say.
0: That's what got him going.
4: You're still the youngest in the studio, Lucas. You got the kid, though.
31: I can openly say, like, when it comes to partying, I have lost my fastball. Hopefully I can regain it. Maybe a little rehab stint down in AAA, get a couple quality, you know, some starts in me, and see if I can get my fastball back.
0: AKA just building up your tolerance again?
31: I'm building up the tolerance again. I got to build up the strength. Got to build up the strength, Vegas.
0: Scott tweeted back in. He apologized. Said, pushing 40.
31: There you go. I'll take that. That's better.
0: Pushing 40. I mean, you are pushing 40. You're over halfway there, like in your 30s. You're closer to 40 than you are to 30.
31: All right, let's get to our tea time.
10: It's time for your 2:15 tea time.
11: What's the tea?
10: Brought to you by TCI in Polk City.
31: Tea time brought to you by Tournament Club of Iowa in Polk City. Get your tea time at Tournament Club of Iowa, which is the only Arnold Palmer signature golf course here in the state of Iowa. I like the intro there. Good stuff.
0: Thanks.
31: Good job, Lucas.
0: Intro guy.
31: You're the, production at its finest, producing your ass off.
0: If there's anything that needs produced, whether it be videos or intros. Lucas!
31: See, Connor, you got to bring Lucas onto the dirt and beer track.
0: He already asked me if I would be the voiceover guy for the documentary.
4: Oh,
0: remember?
4: You volunteered yourself.
31: He doesn't have a voice for racing, though. I'm not saying I do either. Like, there's a distinct, I think, voice for racing. Lucas doesn't have it. And I'm not, that's not a shot. I'm just saying, like, your voice, I don't think dirt and beer.
0: I don't know how to take that.
31: I don't know how to take it either. It's, like I said, not a shot.
4: Sean's navigating these waters for the first time, much like we are.
31: it popped in my head. I was like, whoa. Anyway, all right. Let's tee off here a little bit. Milan Manchilovic picks Kentucky for a reportedly $6.5 million. That's a lot of money, man.
0: So I'm going to go through the line. You give me yes or no. Is Milan going to make more money than this player in the draft this year than their rookie season? Do you think he's going to make more money than the number one overall pick?
31: No.
0: He won't. Number two?
31: No.
0: No, he won't. Number three?
31: No.
0: No. Four?
31: No.
0: Five?
31: No.
0: Six?
31: No.
0: Seven?
31: No.
0: Eight?
31: No.
0: There it is.
31: Eight's the number. Okay.
0: He would have had to have been taken eighth overall to make more money in his rookie season of the NBA for how much money he is reportedly going to get from Kentucky this year.
31: That's $6.5 million, man.
0: Reportedly. Kentucky needed it.
31: Yeah. Did you see Pope's tweet? Like,
0: yes.
31: Like he's like king of the castle because he landed Manchilovic. It's like, dude, you had, what was it? Like 14 of
4: he's
31: the top
4: for 15. Now,
31: yeah.
4: Right?
31: Like that's crazy. That's I know you want to celebrate because you got arguably one of the best shooters in the country. It's great. But you were 0-14 going into this, and you had to have him withdraw from the NBA draft to be able to land him. Steve, do you like the fit here?
0: Anybody who says, "Oh yeah, I like the fit," they have no idea. No idea. Because can anybody tell us what the rest of Kentucky's roster is going to look like next season? You maybe know 2-3 guys. Nobody has any idea. Mark Pope doesn't know. Schematically?
31: Mark Pope needed this, though.
0: Schematically? For what Mark Pope likes to do? Yeah. Schematically, it should fit. But anybody who is trying to tell you, "Oh yeah, I think this is a really good fit for me line. I really think he's going to fit into their game." They don't know. No, it's college sports, especially college basketball. It changes every year.
31: Every year, you got the roster turnover. You are getting one of the better shooters in the country, so you can kind of bank on that he's going to do well. But $6.5 million. I mean, good for him. Got his money.
0: You want to know how much money Mark Pope is being paid next year?
31: Is he making less than Momchilovich?
0: Yes, he is.
31: Oh boy,
0: he's making 5.1.
31: Wow. Shout out college sports. Here we go.
0: Milan Momchilovich, a player on Kentucky's roster, is going to make more money than Kentucky's head coach. How in the world did we ever get here? How did this happen?
31: Well, I can tell you how we got here. The NCAA never did anything about this. And then all of a sudden, one day, out of nowhere, everyone's like, "You know what? Free market for everybody. Do whatever you want. We can't control anything. You want to make $4 million, you want to make $6.5 million. Go right ahead. If you want to pay people a different way, go right ahead. We can't stop it. There's no guardrails. Oh, you're going to put guardrails on it? Well, now we're going to sue you, so you can't put guardrails on it." And here we are. And that's like 30 seconds of not even nearly close of everything else that comes along with this.
0: What do you think Iowa State fans would have preferred? Beating Kentucky in the round of 32 or keeping Milan for another year?
31: Beating Kentucky in the round of 32 because you advanced to the Sweet 16.
0: Connor, what do you think?
4: So, you're saying with a round of 32 loss, Milan's on this roster next season?
0: Yeah,
4: everything
0: sure.
4: else is the same?
0: Hypothetical, yes.
4: Okay, round of 32.
0: You'd rather have the round of 32 win?
4: The loss.
0: You'd rather lose and keep Milan for next
4: Absolutely.
0: Season?
4: Absolutely, yeah. He's a good player.
0: I think Connor is where most Iowa State fans would feel.
31: Really?
4: They've made 5 Sweet 16s in my life.
31: Yeah,
4: I've
31: seen
4: it before.
31: But that gives you the opportunity. Like, okay, is this with knowing you're getting taken out in the Sweet 16?
0: Yeah, like the exact same path plays out. The exact same thing.
31: Oh,
0: like
31: then,
0: what we have, oh, what okay. happened here, or would Iowa State fans sacrifice that Kentucky game? Well, yes, we will lose that game. It guarantees Milan comes back next season.
31: Yeah, if
0: that's what I'm saying.
31: If your endpoint's the Sweet 16, I looked at it as, well, yeah, you're winning an NCAA tournament game that prolongs your season.
4: That makes a lot more sense,
31: right? Yeah, like yeah. if I know though it's ending in the round of the Sweet 16, yeah, we'll lose the Kentucky game to keep Momchilovich.
0: Yeah.
31: I'm interested. The interesting part of this is because I've seen two extremes. I've seen the extreme of, you know what? I appreciate Milan for everything. He's a Cyclone legend in my eyes. I'm always going to cheer for him. Good luck in Kentucky. Go Momchilovich. I've seen the other side. Never root for him again. What a POS. Like, I'm done with him. I never want to see him play basketball ever again. I hope the worst. And then I've seen the middle where it's like, eh. Sucks he's going to Kentucky. I'll always remember him for all the memories he gave us as a Cyclone. Good luck, Milan. But, like, don't beat us ever.
4: There's a fourth side, too, that's just...
31: I haven't seen the fourth side.
4: Overtly negative of his scouting report. And just like, he's so slow off the ball. Can't create his own shot, this and that.
31: He's really not that good, guys.
0: And those are the same fans who were telling you that he was the best shooter in college basketball last season and he should have been an All-American.
31: Yes.
0: It's the exact same fans, right?
31: You mean that you can go way extreme on stuff? No. I don't know. It is interesting to see Cyclone fans' reactions. Because like now that it's official, we kept talking about this over the last couple days and the last week or so. Like, what do you think? How do you think Iowa State fans are going to react to Momchilovich? I'm glad it's not. I think if it was Arizona, I do think it would be a little bit more screw that guy. Right, because you're going to another school in the Big 12. You're probably gonna have to play. You're gonna play each other at some point. Like that would have been awkward. I think him going to Kentucky, kind of a safe play for Momchilovich, because he probably more than likely is gonna have to worry about Iowa State. So I think that's a safe play for him, and he's gonna make a lot of money.
0: I think the only way that they can play each other is in the NCAA tournament.
31: Is that okay?
0: I think.
31: I love the reaction.
0: Kentucky's not going to the players era.
31: Go, you just scroll past one Iowa State fan, like, screw this guy. I hate him. He's the worst. Next guy's like, it's not so bad. Good luck in Kentucky, Milan. Thanks for everything, man.
0: There were some Iowa State fans who were still holding out hope that he was going to take the pay cut and return to Ames.
31: That was, okay. That just, I appreciate the hopefulness, but that's just pure ignorance. Everyone in their mother, everyone that has a pulse, that has any sort of source with Iowa State or has been in communication with anyone, that, like, TJ pretty much said on this radio show, it's not happening, guys. Mm-hmm. Like, we've moved on. It's okay. So that's where
0: I think it's okay to hold out hope. We're not saying you should just completely have no hope that it would happen again. I just think there were certainly some Iowa State fans who felt like it was a slap in the face when Kentucky was announced. Like, they fully believed, he's going to take the pay cut and he's going to return to Iowa State. Like, they had convinced themselves of it.
4: Well, I don't want to go too strong on the money side, because at the end of the day, once you have $1 million, it, you know, six, yeah, you'd rather have four or more.
31: $6.5 million.
4: $6.5 million is, it's,
31: that's arguable. That's,
4: I think it's one of the biggest NIL.
31: That's
4: deals.
31: Arguably some of, like, the entire cap for some of these basketball teams is $6.5 million.
4: Iowa State can't afford to spend $6.5 million on one player. Absolutely.
31: And
4: not.
31: I get it. This isn't, yeah. And no shot at Iowa State, right? Like, that $6.5 million. If Pope doesn't strike out on every transfer that walked through the doors,
0: Pope's gone.
31: One, probably gone. Yeah, they don't have $6.5 million to offer. You know what I mean? And maybe they do. I could be. I don't know the ins and outs of Kentucky's NIL situation. $6.5 million is a lot of money.
0: What I think is kind of crazy
31: for one player.
0: It was a bidding war between Kentucky and Louisville. It's not like Louisville was missing out on players. Louisville was throwing money at everybody.
31: Louisville said, we're going full send this season, and then we'll backtrack a little bit, but financially, full send.
0: They're tanking the next two.
31: Whatever you want, you got it. Good stuff. Good stuff. 515-284-5966. You can tweet at us at Off the Bench KXNO. You know, when we get back, we got Justin Verlander starting tonight down at Principal Park. You could have another Cy Young Award winner pitching this weekend.
0: Matt Shaw makes his return. He's going to do a... he's doing a...
31: Get down to Principal Park tonight.
0: Stint.
31: Get down to Principal Park. If you're in the central Iowa area, Des Moines area, and you got nothing going on, get down to Principal Park. Jason Kemp, play-by-play voice of the Iowa Cubs, going to join us next year on KXNO on the Iowa Sports Radio Network.
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23: 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And rising up to number 1 is the new Spider-Man Universe show, Spider-Noir, starring Nicolas Cage, on Amazon Prime Video. 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
29: John Polk was my nemesis. I knew in order to live a rich and fulfilling life, one where I was equal under the law and could be happy and fulfilled, I needed to defeat the message that John Polk was peddling.
30: I'm John Polk. For years, I was the poster boy of the conversion therapy movement. The ex-gay who married an ex-lesbian and traveled the world telling my story of how I changed my sexuality from gay to straight. I wore the label of ex-gay with pride. That was all until, well, we'll get to that part.
29: He's like a car wreck, and then people can't keep their eyes off him. He evokes a reaction. He did with me.
32: I remember it being a major blow to the evangelical community to see one of their brightest, hottest stars go down.
33: John has never been anything but gay, but he really tried hard not to be.
30: But you've never heard the real story.
29: I hated him. I hated John Polk because he was very good at what he did.
30: So join me as I peel back the layers and expose what happened to me in the midst of conversion therapy. To shine a light on what the ex-gay movement does to people and the pain it continues to cause.
31: All right, 2:33 here on the Iowa Sports Radio Network. Sean Roberts, Lucas Strain, Connor Ferguson with you until 5 o'clock this evening. Lucas Steve tweets in, by no means did I want you to have karma with your shoulder. I just remembered thinking, he just hasn't experienced this yet, waking up with a jacked up shoulder. It sucks. Poor Lucas may be next.
0: Oh, don't worry, Steve. The shoulder problems have been bothering Lucas for months.
34: I had it before Trent. I was cool before Trent was.
0: Now everyone just wants to have
31: shoulder problems. Now everyone's got shoulder problems.
0: Yeah, everyone wants to be like me.
31: Everyone's got to go to Vero, right? Everyone's got to get treated.
0: You know what helps with shoulder pain? Step Brothers.
3: It's good. That's a good one.
0: Can't finish the quote.
3: Nope.
34: Connor,
3: don't finish the quote.
4: As tempted as I was.
0: It's before four, so it's
3: yeah, it is before different. Four. We're kind of in a green light territory here. All right, let's get to our guest here. He is the play-by-play voice of your Iowa Cubs. Jason Kemp joins the show. Now, Jason, I'm sure it's very quiet right now down at Principal Park and has been with all the rumors of Cy Young winners coming to town and everything.
5: Yeah. Well, first of all, how are you guys? But, yeah, it's been an interesting day to start a homestand, that's for sure. We kind of got some rumors of this happening with Verlander pitching today on Saturday or Sunday while we were in Indianapolis. And obviously as the weather gets warm here, school's out, kind of our first big homestand coming up. So it certainly helped to have that to start the week.
0: So is Matt Shaw going to be making an appearance tonight as well?
5: Yeah, Matt Shaw is in the lineup tonight. He'll start his rehab, which he's been out with some back tightness. So the thought is he's probably going to be here for at least a few games, unsure of exactly which ones those are going to be, but he is in the lineup batting second, playing center field tonight. He'll probably play four or five innings, get two or three at-bats, and then be removed to make sure everything checks out today.
0: Center field, you think that's where he's going to be doing most of the rehab stint for? Because it seems like the Cubs, their everyday shortstop right now, is really struggling offensively. Maybe we could see Matt Shaw making the start at short up in Chicago.
5: Yeah, I would think they're going to do what was sort of the plan with him this year initially, even though he didn't play probably as much as he would have liked or that you would have thought based on how important he was in the postseason last year. I think he's probably going to play a little bit of everywhere at some point. Maybe the outfield to start today is just kind of easing back into play without, you know, having to turn a double play or anything like that. But I would not be surprised to see him in a few different spots here and then again in Chicago, although our best player for most of the year, Pedro Ramirez, is up there right now, and he's a guy that could play on the infield somewhere and give somebody a day off as he did last week. So there's a lot of moving parts up there and a lot of guys that they're trying to get going at the same time.
3: Jason Kemp, play-by-play voice of your Iowa Cubs, joining us here on the Iowa Sports Radio Network. Jason, with Justin Verlander on the bump tonight, can you confirm nor deny whether Cade Upton will be in attendance at Principal Park?
5: I cannot do either 100%, but from what I've heard, she will not be here, and that is from somebody that I trust. But I don't believe that anybody has a direct line to Kate. I apologize. Maybe one of you guys do. I mean, that might be
3: we're out on that one.
5: But I don't believe that Justin will be bringing his significant other from what I've heard.
3: Jason, you've been around minor league baseball for quite some time. Is possibly this week when it comes to the potential of two Cy Young Award winners pitching in the same week down at the AAA level. Is this maybe the two biggest starts that you've been able to see as far as talent, at least from starting pitcher?
5: Yeah, no doubt about it. And again, Tarek Skubal is sort of not set in stone. It sounds like it could be Saturday, which would obviously be awesome and a great opportunity for people to see him and maybe, based on some of the rumors out there, make your pitch for him to be traded to the Cubs at some point in a pie-in-the-sky world. But, yeah, this would be the most star-studded week. And also, Matthew Boyd pitched for us in Indianapolis this weekend, and the original thought was that he would make two rehab starts. So who knows? It could be Matthew Boyd against Tarek Skubal on Saturday. That would be pretty awesome as Matthew Boyd makes his way back from the torn meniscus. But this is kind of what you dream about in minor league baseball, is the opportunity to see some of these guys who have done it at the highest level for a long time pitch in a minor league setting where the fans are a little bit closer to them, and you can kind of get a close-up look at what they do in the bullpen and then on the game mound.
0: Well, I'm really hoping that they're on Saturday because I got tickets to that game, so I want to see those guys in person. And Jason, you said it's the Cubs' first long homestand in a while. How the Cubbies been doing on the road?
5: Yeah, it's been a little bit better here of late. We had the Cubs got swept by Nashville, which is a Brewers affiliate, which is not going to make anybody feel great right now. And then at one point it was an 8-game losing streak. But then we came home 2 weeks ago and played Memphis, who is the best team in the league. That's a Cardinals affiliate. The iCubs split with them and then also split with the Pirates affiliate in Indianapolis last week. And this is all coming. That 8-game losing streak happened right as Kevin Alcantara and Pedro Ramirez, who have been our two most impactful hitters this year, getting called up to the big league club. So you were wondering where the offense would come from, and B.J. Murray and Owen Miller have stepped up in the middle of the lineup and allowed the team to go 500 out over the last 2 weeks. And we're kind of building up toward the end of the first half here. The I-Cubs are not going to be in the playoff mix in the first half, but after the first 75 games, everybody starts 0-0 again, and you'll have another shot at really being in the mix in the playoff race. So I think that's the most exciting thing now, is that you have new guys stepping up. You could get a couple of those guys back, and then everything starts over from scratch in a few weeks here.
3: Do you like that, Jason? Do you like, you know, like you mentioned here, in a couple of weeks, you'll kind of restart everything? Do you like the way that they minor league baseball does that?
5: That's a great question, and I haven't figured out the right way to answer that or how.

0: really be playing here, that would not be able to play. But by and large, the minor league season would go about as planned. And honestly, you know, I hope it doesn't happen. But if the Cubs aren't playing, I think the Iowa Cubs will have some opportunities that they normally don't have. Same thing with South Bend Cubs in Knoxville, because it would kind of be the only way to watch baseball in America during that time once the college season is done. So I hope it doesn't happen for obvious reasons. The All-Star Game is at Wrigley next year. But if it does happen, nothing should be impacted here, minus a couple of guys that would normally be on our roster not being able to play until that's all worked out.
1: When is your guys' All-Star break?
0: It's the same as the Major League All-Star break. We have off that Tuesday through the Thursday in July, Monday through the Thursday in early July.
1: What does the All-Star break look like for Jason Kemp?
0: Well, there's a lot of cutting the lawn, doing some laundry.
2: Playing catch-up, right?
0: Spreading out the chores that I normally do just on Mondays, our only off day each week, over the course of 3 or 4 days. And then we'll fly this year. We're at home to end the first half, if you will. And then we fly to Memphis on Thursday to begin a two-week road trip after the break. So just try and hang out with family as much as I can. Try not to do any work, which is impossible. And just kind of enjoy those three consecutive days where I don't have to get up and go someplace.
1: Where's the what road trip have you enjoyed the most so far this season?
0: This season? Oh, boy, that's a good question. I enjoy Indianapolis quite a bit, and that's just, we were just there. We got there last Sunday right after the Indy 500, so the city was kind of buzzing. Everything around town had IndyCar signs and all of that. And it was the first week of the season where I think the temperature was above 75 every day that we were there. So I'd have to say our last one here in Indianapolis. But I am excited to get a look at Gwinnett for the first time right after the All-Star break. That'll be a new trip for the iCubs. So we're in the Atlanta area taking on the Braves AAA team. It's the hometown or home area of our manager, Marty Peavy. So he's excited about that one. He'll be in a good mood. So looking forward to that one. But so far, it's been Indianapolis.
2: Jason, I don't know if you're aware of this, but we made the announcement yesterday. Tuesday, July 7th, we're going to have a bench mob night at the iCubs game, and Lucas and I are going to be throwing out the first pitch.
0: Is that going to be... First of all, this is the first I'm hearing of that, which I'm very sorry about.
2: No, it's fine.
0: I thought somebody here would have told me right away.
2: To be fair, we finalized this like yesterday, like right before we went on the show.
0: Enough.
2: So it's all good.
0: Fair enough. So you're telling me on Tuesday, July 7th, you guys are both throwing out a first pitch?
2: Correct.
0: And so is this going to be a contest?
1: Yes.
0: Like, is there competition here? Or are you guys supporting one another?
1: Absolutely not.
2: Yeah, we don't support one another. This is full on.
0: No, I didn't think so. I just wanted to make sure. That has spiced things up a little bit for our start to July.
2: There you go. But yeah, it's a 1 year anniversary of our show, and so we're like, let's celebrate it with the iCubs. Let's go down to Principal Park. We'll get some bench mob members down there.
1: Doing our show there.
2: Yeah, we're gonna do our show down there, and then we're gonna throw out the first pitch.
0: That sounds electric. So what about Verlander and Scooble? We've got two other upcoming pitching performances that now I have on my mind. And we still got a couple months to wait.
2: Yeah, there you go,
1: Sean,
2: buddy.
1: Just messed up his shoulder, though.
2: Yeah, I did.
1: Worried.
2: Yeah, the first thing I thought of this morning when I woke up, I had some shoulder pain. I go, I'm not going to be able to throw out the first pitch. I got to figure this out.
0: Well, I saw on social media that there was some dancing going on. Was this related to that or not?
2: it could have happened, Jason. It could have happened. There's a good chance that I could have heard it Friday night at Bussy's wedding. But
0: fair enough.
2: Yeah, we'll get stretched out. We'll be all right. But yeah, July 7th. Be ready. You're gonna be on the broadcast.
0: Now.
2: I would say we want you field level for that, but you'll be doing your pregame show and all that stuff. So.
0: Yeah, but there'll be full coverage on the pregame show of those first pitches. I can almost guarantee it, especially if they don't go well.
2: That's true. Yeah, we. I don't want a 50-cent moment. Yeah, I don't want a 50-cent moment. So, all right, buddy. Well,
0: it's okay. We saw Julian Sain, the Ohio State quarterback, had a terrible first pitch.
1: You were there for that?
0: So, I was.
1: Oh.
0: I was. It wasn't great.
1: Oh, goodness. I saw that. I saw that on Twitter. I didn't know the Cubs were playing in that game. Oh, goodness.
0: Oh, yeah, we were there. Yeah, so you have that to just best. Just best that.
1: The floor's low.
0: And you're all right.
2: We'll be all right. All right, buddy. Well, good.

0: Good luck tonight, and good luck this week. Know you got a lot of probably media inquiries, a lot of people wanting to come down to the ballpark, which is good. We'd love to see it. But good luck this week, and have a good call tonight.
1: Absolutely. Appreciate it, guys, as always.
0: All right, my man. We'll see you. Jason Kampf, play-by-play voice of your Iowa Cubs. 515-284-5966. 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When we get back, we'll have our Van Wall equipment play of the day right here on KXNO and the Iowa Sports Radio Network.
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0: 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And when you go there, tell them you're part of the Bench Mob and that Sean and Lucas sent you. That was from Texas Tech, Tennessee yesterday?
3: Roll Tide.
0: Oh, Alabama.
3: Tennessee, Texas played each other.
0: Okay.
3: That's what we were watching here in during the show yesterday.
0: Yeah.
3: No, that was me and William, so that was
0: Texas Tech. Texas is in the national championship.
3: Yes, we got the Texas Tech-Texas rivalry that we were looking for in football.
0: Yeah.
3: And we're getting it in the softball championship instead. Do you think Sarkisian's going to make a comment on this? He better.
0: No.
3: I want Sark there. I want him there. So that was me and Williams. I don't know if you guys saw this in like the fifth inning or whatnot in the first game between Texas Tech and Bama. So Texas Tech had already lost once, and it's a double elimination. So if Alabama beat Texas Tech, they went on to play in the national championship. But Texas Tech had to beat Bama twice. So in the first game, this Texas Tech player hit a home run that literally barely snuck over the wall. The left fielder is for Alabama is catching so much flack because she didn't jump for the ball. She didn't jump for it.
0: If she jumps,
3: she catches it.
0: You got to put effort out there.
3: Literally, she would have had to have jumped 4 inches, and she would have caught it.
0: That's just not knowing your surroundings.
3: No, she made no effort at it whatsoever. Nothing. But so, I'd be
0: livid. If I was on the mound, I'd be livid.
3: You followed the Jason Williams story. That was his daughter who hit the...
0: Barstool Tate's been the one documenting
3: it.
0: He's the one
3: who first put it out. Yeah, and yes, he is there documenting it, too. It's like he followed him around with a camera when Mia Williams hit the walk-off.
0: He's done a good job of that.
3: He always does a good job with that. That's what he does.
0: Yeah, Jason Williams. I'm more intrigued in the Jason Williams story, and maybe that's bringing... I think it's bringing good attention to college softball.
3: It has.
0: The World Series. I think it's done a really good job.
3: It has.
0: To keep people engaged nationally.
3: But so Texas is in the championship. Texas could win both softball and baseball, Sean.
0: Where did Texas end up?
3: Their super regional?
0: Yeah.
3: They got Oregon. It's a tough draw. Because it's funny. You look at how the different super regionals have played out. Like West Virginia.
0: Yeah, okay. Did you see the
7: highlights?
0: Country Roads?
7: Spectacular.
0: Like, I hate that song because it was played in Omaha during the NCAA tournament. And the foreshadowing that, you know, happened. Drake called a timeout and they played Country Roads. That was brutal.
3: I mean, Starin DeVries is leaving for West Virginia.
0: Pretty much.
7: Did you know that was happening?
0: As soon as that song played, there was a pit in my stomach, Connor.
7: I get the feel.
0: Because the rumors had started at that point. Anyway, really cool moment in Morgantown with the entire crowd singing it.
3: Yeah, and how they got there anyway. Like Kentucky balked in a run. That's how West Virginia was able to stay alive, and then they hit the big home run. But they're playing Cal Poly and then Little Rock and Troy. Like, that's hilarious to me.
0: That's a good... It's college baseball.
3: Yes, it is college baseball.
0: And I'm all for it. You got Kansas, KU.
3: Yeah, they got Oklahoma.
0: Old school Pick 12. Here we go.
3: Yes, it is.
0: Let's go.
3: And you got a bunch of SEC matchups.
0: All right, that does it for our number one here on a Fiscus Jewelers Tuesday. We'll have On the Clock, Jeff DeBroff, and Face Off coming up in hour number two right here on KXNO and the Iowa Sports Radio Network.
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0: 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Coming up here shortly, we will go on the clock at 3:30. Our buddy Jeff DeBroff, formerly at Channel 8 KCCI here in Des Moines, will hop on with us. 3:45, we will face off. At 4 o'clock, we'll go around the horn and talk some Major League Baseball. And at 4:45, What's in Lucas's Notebook, brought to you by Unjuiced, Lucas's Power Play, and the bookmark. 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What's up, buddy? How are you?
4: I'm doing great. It's a great show. I'm going to touch on that, but I got a question for DeBrov for you, because I student taught in San Antonio and lived there a couple of years. Momcilovich and Vulgaris, I can't hate on those guys, because it's generational wealth if you spend it right. Mm-hmm. I mean, most of us, when we're getting out of college, we're figuring out, what do we have for a job, apartment, car payment, student loans. And I mean, even I was just looking at CD rates the other day. They're at 4%. You take $1 million, that's $40,000 a year. So, I mean,
0: CD rates are at 4% right now, Troy.
4: Yeah. Oh, close to it. Pretty darn close. Yeah. Just checking into that.
0: It's, I like that. Crazy.
4: Yeah. So, I mean, if you think about it, where they've come from, I can't hate on a guy for doing that. That's generational wealth. That's not number one draft pick, Bentley, Rolls Royce generational wealth. That's real world generational wealth.
0: Mm-hmm.
4: I wanted to ask you, too, about DeBrov. DeBrov changed my opinion about the CFP, but I wanted him to dig into his San Antonio background. I'd like you to ask him what that means for the city, because I student taught down there and lived down there. It's an amazing sports town. The Final Four and regional tournaments down there are amazing, because they take, and bowl games too, the Alamo Bowl, Big 12 Championship when they had it. They take the school's pep bands and they put them on the Riverwalk, and then the fans are on either side. And it's just a festival atmosphere. Plus, how the Spurs have drafted. They've had the luckiest draft in the history of the NBA when it comes to big men. I like you. I know the Knicks are your team, but I'd like you to ask him just what San Antonio is going to be like for the finals.
0: Yeah, we'll ask him. Appreciate the phone call, Troy. Always good hearing from you, buddy.
4: Thanks, guys.
0: Yep, have a good one. Look at that. NBA Finals DeProf Talk coming up at 3:30.
5: Yeah, he was celebrating on TV.
0: He what? Do you think you're sitting there, you're watching TV down in Tampa?
5: I'm like, why is this guy?
0: Look at this guy. Flaunting a Spurs t-shirt?
5: I thought this dude was from Iowa. And he went to college at USC.
0: What's this guy's deal?
5: Now he's a Spurs fan?
0: Get him off my screen.
5: He's from Texas.
0: He is. Larry tweets in, Sean has not sent any human monies to Danhausen, and now he's cursed. That's what he possibly thinks with the shoulder issue.
6: Well, I don't think if you don't send human monies to him. That's too many people in the world that are not being cursed. Is he still with the Knicks?
0: He's still pro Knicks.
6: We established that.
0: Okay. He's still pro Knicks.
6: Okay.
0: Good. So that's good for you, Lucas.
6: Very good.
5: Sure.
0: I did find my... Okay, real quick, Connor. I've found myself now saying human monies whenever there's some sort of currency exchange that needs to happen. I say it around the house. I say it off the air. I say it like to my hairstylist. I'm like, I got to send you human monies. A lot of people question why I'm saying human monies, but now it's just, it's built into my brain.
6: Has any, who's given you the worst look after you've
0: My
6: said,
0: wife.
6: Just your wife?
0: Yes.
6: She hasn't gotten used to it?
0: I was like, I need human monies. She has not gotten used to it yet. She thinks it's really stupid.
6: You're pretty impressionable. I'd be worried that you'd start walking around with a jar of human teeth, too.
0: I'm not walking around a jar with human teeth.
6: I haven't seen that really come out. That's
0: weird.
6: Fold.
0: That's really weird. Yeah. Not. I can't get away with that one. You can get around. You can get away with walking around town calling people, saying people are cursed. Human teeth. Now
5: I don't
0: you're.
5: Know.
0: That's kind of like. 5-0 will probably have to make a stop in my house.
6: The power is probably all in the teeth.
0: Oh, man.
5: Before we go on the clock, you recognize the name Scott Agnes? He is a WNBA writer, and he's been on Miller and Condon before. That's why the name's probably familiar to you.
0: Is this their Fever guy?
5: Uh-huh.
0: This is... Because I saw something come up on...
5: This is their Fever guy, yeah.
0: Oh, wow.
5: So, the reason I bring this up is because the Indiana Fever are being... soft as a cupcake. In my eyes. I probably should have read the paragraph before I put my opinion out there.
6: Come zone?
0: We've read a headline.
5: No, I have
0: Oh, you've read the article. Okay, okay.
5: I have read the article. That's why I told you go to Troy at the start of the segment. I've been reading it. I'm saying I should have read the article, read this paragraph, and then put my opinion out there. You know.
0: Read the paragraph.
5: Okay. He put out an article. And he titled it An Update for Subscribers and Fever Fans. And this is the second paragraph of the article. Indiana Fever Public Relations informed me via email that my credentialed access to all team events has been revoked. They said it was due to, quote, the spread of inaccurate and unsubstantiated information and cited my tweet about Caitlin Clark being ruled out 100 minutes before they defeated the Portland Fire on May 20th. They said that they're saying that that tweet was the spread of inaccurate and unsubstantiated information. It's true. She didn't play in the game. And that was the game where it was basically load management. And you remember how mad Fever fans were and how mad the Caitlin Clark fans around the world were when you find out 100 minutes before the game that she's not playing? You remember how mad everybody got at the Fever?
0: Wow.
5: It was seen as load management because the Fever were playing again 2 days later in what was Iowa Hawkeyes night. He tweeted out, Agnes found out she wasn't playing, and he tweeted it out. The tweet said, Fever guard Caitlin Clark will not play tonight versus the Portland Fire. I'm told it's part of a strategic management plan for the season. Tonight is the Fever's fourth game in 8 days. That's what the tweet says.
0: What's wrong with that?
5: Because the Fever don't like that it sounds like this is a planned break, a planned off day for her, where it is load management. The tweet does make it sound like it's load management. Mm. And the Fever wanted, they said... I'm trying to find what Stephanie White said. Okay, so what Stephanie White said was, quote, she's healthy. We're not managing anything. This is just a back issue that we want to make sure we give the time to be ready. So the Fever don't like that this is being spun as load management. The Fever want this to appear as if Caitlin Clark had a back problem come up 100 minutes before the game, and that's why she didn't play. So they're mad at the fact that Scott Agnes put out a tweet saying it's load management. I'm on the side of Scott Agnes on this one.
0: Yes.
5: To me, it feels like the Fever are throwing a fit.
0: And now you're drawing attention to something that didn't necessarily need any more attention.
5: Yeah. You're revoking his...
0: And Lucas, this is my problem.
5: It's not just the WNBA. The Fever have botched this too.
0: This is my problem. It's every freaking day. It's something.
5: Drama, drama, drama.
0: But it's drama that doesn't need to be a thing. I never in a million years truly would have thought a professional run organization, professional league could be run so half-assed than the WNBA. And not just the league, the teams that are a part of it too. And I know we got a lot of Indiana Fever fans and because of Caitlin Clark that listen to this show and this radio station that have intrigue and investment into the team and what is happening. I don't know, like this is beyond soft. Yeah. You're going to revoke a reporter's credential? How long has he been covering the Indiana Fever? At the time, before a couple years ago, by the way, probably no one gave a crap about.
5: Okay, so he covers, his website is called the Fieldhouse Files, so that's Gainbridge Fieldhouse. He covers the Pacers as well. So
0: okay.
5: He's probably been covering the Pacers for a long time. Probably Fever, probably when Caitlin Clark joined.
0: Okay, regardless though.
5: Maybe longer.
0: At least a few years.
6: Still a face around the building that is essentially losing his access because he accurately reported Caitlin Clark wasn't going to play?
5: So, he reported she wasn't going to play, but what the Fever don't like is the statement of, I'm told it's part of a strategic management plan for the season. But to me, how I read that is he's relaying what a source has told him. And that's what his job is.
0: That's his job!
5: That's your job on the beat.
6: And isn't every move, whether to play a player or not, in some way strategic?
5: A strategic management plan for the season. No, not necessarily.
0: And now they've made an ass of themselves, and they've made a bigger story when they've already had a couple days worth of controversial stuff.
5: The Fever beat's just going after.
0: They
5: the
0: should.
5: Fever.
0: I
5: find it entertaining.
0: Every place in America should be going after them right now.
5: Oh, that's strong.
0: Well, I'm just saying, like, this is the type of crap, though. If you have sources that are reporting something and it turns out to be true, and you say sources, he didn't say directly from the Indiana Fever, right? He didn't say that, did he?
5: What?
0: His tweet that he put out there? This came directly from the Indiana Fever that this is what they're going to do, the load management thing.
5: No.
0: No. He said, what was he exactly, per source?
5: Exact wording, Fever guard Caitlin Clark will not play tonight versus the Portland Fire. I'm told it's part of a strategic management plan for the season.
0: Okay. I don't have any issue with that.
5: I don't either. I don't know why the Fever do.
0: Jeff tweets in, I'm thankful I cheer for a different team and I don't have to deal with the media circus every day. Sorry to tell you guys, but even if CC goes to a different team, the circus will follow. Oh, they shouldn't have revoked the guy's credentials.
5: It's absolutely going to follow.
0: Roland Raider, the organization itself is awful. We all know it.
5: Yeah. Here's the thing. There's not too many organizations in the WNBA that are they're not very well run.
0: No. For those of us that are new to following what's happening in the league on a regular basis.
5: Hand up.
0: Yeah, both of us, right?
5: Mm-hmm. We talked W.
0: What we've learned? Not a well-run league on multiple fronts.
5: No.
0: I don't want to speak for every team because I know that it seems like there are some teams that have their crap together. But this is the type of stuff, like something like this, I don't know if it necessarily turns people off to the product because it's not necessarily a product situation. You can't be revoking a guy's credential.
5: No.
0: Over something like this.
5: It seems that everybody is on the same page on
0: good.
5: This. All right, let's go.
0: I'm sorry I got so worked up. I just stuff like this really gets me.
5: Let's go on the clock.
7: On the clock. The boys are now on the clock.
0: We always get, talk WNBA, and then stuff like this happens.
5: It's tiring.
0: When's the last time we've talked about something truly, truly positive for a consecutive couple days when it comes to the WNBA?
5: It's just tiring.
0: Yes.
5: It really is. It's fun to watch when things are going well, but it doesn't feel like things are often going well. We're complaining about one thing or another. The officiating.
0: It's a low-budget soap opera.
5: Whoa.
0: Sorry.
5: Whoa.
0: I need to stop.
5: Let's okay. The Iowa Hawkeyes are the first on the clock. The Hawkeyes are coming to Sioux City on Tuesday. Iowa women's basketball announced that they will take on Michaela Blake's and a top 10 Vanderbilt squad on November 15th. That is 1 week after they play number one UConn. Sean, your thoughts?
0: Awesome. This is good. This is what we like to see. I like good non-con games. Feed me it.
5: David says the Hawkeyes are supposed to be pretty good next season. He says they're supposed to be pretty, pretty good. This will be a test.
0: I think now that...
5: Don't take the UConn game. UConn's in a different league.
0: I think Dave now needs to apply to be a Fever beat writer. Get credentialed there.
5: I don't think he would even want to do that.
0: He's Mr. WNBA.
5: There's so much going on there. There's so much.
0: No, this is. I like to see this out of the Hawks. Good for Jan Jensen, and I love these matchups.
5: All right, Northern Iowa men's basketball is next on the clock because they're headed to Fog Allen Fieldhouse this season. Their game is going to be on December 1st. Nice job, Kyle Green.
0: Awesome job out of Northern Iowa here, and even more, good job, Kansas. Good job, KU, for having the cojones to play in a game like this. It's nice to see teams wanting to play a team from the Valley that are a Power 4 team. Congrats to Kansas. Congrats to UNI. This is going to be an awesome matchup. I think the first time UNI is visiting Lawrence, Kansas since 1973. I think I saw Justin Sorensen put out there earlier.
5: 1973, you say?
0: Yes, 1973. Lucas, why is that? Why did that catch your interest there?
5: It's the last time the Knicks won a championship.
0: Oh, here we go.
5: It's the Knicks
0: year. It's our Knicks, Connor.
5: It's the Knicks year.
6: He won't jump aboard the Danhausen train, but he'll pull that out of his hat.
5: Fraudhausen.
0: It's our Knicks year.
6: Lucas, you're playing with fire, buddy.
5: Fraudhausen. Good for UNI. UNI, Kansas. Get your popcorn ready, everybody. Rocco Becht is next on the clock. Billy Tucker of ESPN ranked the top 100 newcomers in college football this offseason. The list includes both transfers and recruits. Rocco Becht to Penn State comes in at number 6 on the list. Kind of high.
0: Okay, I was like, whoa.
5: No, not best players in college football.
0: I was like, man.
5: I think it's kind of high, but the quarterback position, you can't undervalue it, right? You can't.
0: You can't undervalue it. No, I can breathe now.
5: You got a little panicky there.
0: I was about to have another freak out.
5: Rocco Beck's not the 6th best player in college football.
0: This on the clock segment's really, this 3 o'clock segment's really throwing me for a spin.
5: So he comes in at number 6. Couple of other local kids here. Jontez Williams to USC is number 77. Jeremiah Cooper to Penn State, 94. Marion Jackson to Penn State. Don't forget, that's that freshman wide receiver that Campbell flipped to Penn State, was originally committed to the Cyclones. He is number 99 on the list. So Iowa doesn't have anybody on the list, either going in or out. Iowa State has nobody coming in. So I also thought this could be a fun game here. Here's the top 5 skill position guys. I want you to, this should be an easy game, should be easy. Tell me their old school and where they're going.
0: Oh boy.
5: This should be easy. You two can work together on this. It's the top 5.
6: I got the College Football Magazine last week. I haven't even opened it.
0: Yeah, but it wasn't a Phil Steele.
6: You're right. It's not the real one.
5: So here's the top 5 skill position guys. Number 1 was Josh Hoover. Old school, new school.
0: TCU. To Indiana.
5: That's correct. Connor, would you have gotten that?
6: Yes.
5: Okay. Number 2 on the list.
6: I would have had to think about it.
5: Is Cam Coleman.
0: Auburn to Texas.
5: Wow. I'm proud of you. That was the hardest one. Connor, would you have gotten that one?
6: No shot.
5: Sam Levitt's number 3.
0: Arizona State to LSU.
5: Yes, that's correct. Yep. Number 4 on the list is Darian Mensah. No, Connor?
6: Is this Tulane to Duke? Who am I thinking of?
0: Oh, this is Duke to
6: NC State?
0: No, NC State. Good for the Wolfpack out here.
6: Where'd he end up going?
5: Is CJ Bailey coming back for NC State?
0: Oh.
6: Is it a red school?
0: No. Duke to Miami.
5: It's Duke to Miami. Yeah. So he's number 4 on the list. And then number 8 on the list, there's a couple of edge rushers and offensive linemen mixed in there with Rocco Becht. Number 8 on the list is Drew Mestemaker.
0: Out.
5: Connor, you should know this one.
6: Is it North Texas to OSU?
5: Yes, it is.
6: Okay. The whole North Texas team went to OSU.
5: Look at you guys working together on that.
0: Yeah. Team game.
6: Teamwork.
0: This is what you get out of our Knicks.
6: That's
5: speaking
6: right.
5: Speaking of college football 27, the video game, the cover athletes came out today, everybody. Get excited. So, I'm going to tell you their names. You tell me what school they play for. All right, we'll start with the easy one, Dante Moore.
0: Wait, what was the question?
5: I'm going to tell you their names. Tell me what school they play for.
0: Oh, Oregon.
5: Okay. Malachi Toney.
0: Miami.
5: Here's the hard one. I think you guys might struggle with this one. Kawan Lacy.
0: Ole Miss.
5: Oh, look at you.
0: Come on.
5: Look at you.
0: Come on.
5: So I think it's also fun where if you look at the past covers of the game, which, by the way, the deluxe cover for the game this season has Kurt Cignetti on the front. Mm-hmm. Have you guys seen the pictures of this? It looks like your old school early 2000s, like college fun movies, like American Pie, Road Trip, where it's a picture of him, like the camera's pointed above his head and pointed down to him, and the lens is
0: really
5: weird.
0: Oh, it does.
5: It looks like the early 2000s movie covers.
0: Okay, so you got Leonard Moore on this one.
5: Notre Dame.
0: Yeah. You got, is that Coleman from Texas?
5: Yes.
0: You got the quarterback from USC. God, what's his Luava or
5: Jane Maiava.
0: Maiava. Lacy, Moore, Toney. Okay. I like that. What does the deluxe edition bring? What do you get out of that?
5: I honestly have no idea. I have no idea what that brings. But doesn't it look like the cover to like an old American Pie
0: movie?
5: It's
0: like a end of the 90s.
5: Somewhat
0: like comedy movie, yeah. Early 2000s. Yeah, late 90s, early 2000s.
5: Does it really matter? No. But that's what it looks like to me, and I'm smirking at Cignetti's smirk.
0: Do you think they told Cignetti who was going to be, you know, because they place these guys, it's all like the,
5: afterwards.
0: Yeah, Cignetti didn't take the photo with all these guys. Do you think he was like, hey, who's going to be in the photo with me? Or was it like a surprise? I saw Leonard Moore on his Instagram page. He took a picture with the USC quarterback, which personally I don't really like.
5: But what I appreciate is if you look at the background, you have
0: rivalries matter.
5: So you have all of the players up front, and then you have two mascots. You have Arizona State's mascot. First off, that should be Jeff Sims's jersey. Okay, that goes in the College Football Hall of Fame, correct?
0: Oh, boy.
5: And then you have LSU's mascot. And then of all schools, Western Kentucky. Beautiful. Thank you for throwing Western Kentucky a bone there. And
6: we don't need to throw Western Kentucky any bones.
5: Why not?
6: I'm still mad about 2008.
5: Have fun with that one. Sean, something you and I didn't get a chance to talk about because we were off the air on Friday and we didn't talk about it yesterday.
0: Hey, real quick, did Sorsby make the list that we were just going over?
5: Of top transfers?
0: Yeah.
5: No. That's what I wanted to talk about next.
0: Oh, okay. Sorry.
5: I wanted to talk about Brendan Sorsby.
0: My ADD moment, I was like, hey, was Sorsby on the list?
6: Next logical talking point here.
5: Here, you know what? Where do you think he would have gone on the list?
0: He's a top.
5: I bet you he would have been.
0: He would have been a top. He would have been a top five.
5: I bet you he would have been.
0: He'd make over $5 million. He's a top five.
5: Because it was Josh Hoover was number one. Cam Coleman, the receiver, was number two. Sam Levitt. I bet you he would have been number two. I bet you he would have been ahead of Cam Coleman.
0: Oh, Coleman's good.
5: He's really good.
0: Oh, Arch Manning throwing him. Oh man.
5: The dude's a stud.
0: Texas should not be scared to play Texas Tech.
5: I can't believe a hypothetical line would be 4.5. I'm laying that
0: confidently.
5: And that's
0: without Sorsby?
5: Yes. I'm laying that confidently. Confidently. That line would move, too.
0: Pick up the phone and start dialing, Sark. Come on. Get this thing done. Let's get this.
5: You'll beat Texas Tech. If you don't, you got problems.
0: Arch Manning to Cam Coleman. Good God.
5: Okay, Kenny.
0: Sorry, I just...
5: You think Sorsby?
0: That's going to be a nasty combo in the video game since we were talking about the video game.
5: The latest Sorsby news that came out on Friday that you and I were gone for is that the NCAA dropped because Sorsby was like, I'm going to play. I'm going against the NCAA, guys.
0: Well, you had the president of Texas Tech out here like, we are going to take this. He has our full backing. We will do whatever it takes to make sure he can play football.
5: Yeah, then the NCAA tells us that he actually placed 40 bets on Indiana while he was a part of the Indiana football program.
0: The NCAA was like, they're like, oh, we didn't want to do this, but since you're going to be an ass, okay.
5: We were trying to save his reputation a little bit.
0: Here you go.
5: Here, we'll put it on the table.
0: You're not playing football.
5: 40 bets on Indiana while he was at Indiana. And then when everybody kept saying, yeah, Brendan Sorsby has not placed a bet since he joined Texas Tech. Since he entered the state of Texas, he has not placed a single bet. Yeah, because it's illegal there. It's illegal in the state of Texas. So what's he been doing? He's been having other people out of state placing the bets for him. This dude is pure degeneracy.
0: What was the future that he placed on Texas Tech? Anything?
5: He took the under when he knew that he took their win total under when he knew that he wasn't going to be able to play. He was like, well, might as well be able to make a profit somehow. Yeah, Brent Sorsby's never playing again.
0: No.
5: Ever.
0: This is almost like when the NCAA came out with that late last week, this almost became a non-story anymore. There's no coming back from it. Any, like, the 1% chance of hope of him playing, and the only reason that people have 1% chance is because the NCAA is involved, and they'll botch something. That was the, okay, we're done here. Close the book.
5: I don't even feel sorry for him. I don't, because you see other people say they feel sorry because look at the situations that they're in, and sports betting is so enveloped with those, when we watch sports now. I don't feel sorry. You see anybody else is caving this bad? This bad? He's full on degeneracy.
0: That 40 bets, man, 40 bets in Indiana football. Good for you, even if you're not on the team.
5: Dude, that is a team player. Because Indiana was bad back then. They were bad.
0: Well, he wanted to have skin in the game.
5: He wanted to be in it with his teammates. He wasn't.
0: Did
5: playing.
0: He ever place anything on Cincinnati when he was there?
5: Don't know. NCAA hasn't given us that information.
0: I need the NCAA.
5: Yet.
0: Like, let's really bring the hammer down here.
5: They have not. They're not putting all the cards on the table yet.
0: I was okay with, you know, kind of not having the full on slam the door hammer, and then the president of Texas Tech was like, "We back Brendan Sorsby. He's gonna play football this year. We believe that he will play football this year." And then Sorsby wanted to go like, "No, now I want like let's just." You didn't get to do all that and then, you know, get the president of the school to put out a whole letter.
5: Last I heard, Sorsby had a temporary
0: really fired up today.
5: He had a temporary injunction hearing against the NCAA. This was yesterday morning. No decision was made. They took a recess and still haven't made a decision since then.
0: And the judge is from Texas Tech.
5: I don't know if it's that same judge anymore.
0: Good. He should have been pulled.
5: Yeah, he should have been.
0: The president was probably like, We'll give you the $5.5 million that we were going to give the Sorsby if you let him play football this season.
5: One last thing, I forgot to say this when we were talking about the players in the video game cover. This is Connor. Mascot mashup is 100% back in the
0: Let's
5: game.
0: Let's go.
8: It's about time.
0: There we go.
8: Now, you have to unlock some of the mascots via dynasty mode, I think. There's some wrinkle in there. I don't love that.
0: I don't need that. Just let me, if I want to play with the mascot, let me play with the mascot. If I want to do Psy versus Herky, let me do that.
8: Should have been a day one feature. Instead, we got Ultimate Team.
0: When do the schools like Drake and you and I make it back into the game? That's what I want to know.
8: And I'm pushing for it.
0: Who would take, like on KXNO College Football Online Dynasty, who would be the school, like who would be the guy to take you and I or Drake when those said teams eventually make it back into the game? If they did.
8: Do you think we'd fight Connor. Over Drake? Because I'd take Drake.
0: I mean, Coach Walker's bringing the offensive air raid to Des Moines. Greatest show on turf. So,
5: how long are you going to? We got to go to break.
0: Oh, yeah. All right. 515-284-5966. We got to get to Jeff DeBroff. It's coming up next here on the Iowa Sports Radio Network.
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0: All right, 3:33 here on the Iowa Sports Radio Network. Sean Roberts, Lucas Strait, and Connor Ferguson with you until 5 o'clock this evening. It is a Fiscus Jewelers Tuesday. If you're looking for that make good, that engagement ring, wedding ring, our lady listeners out there, Father's Day, coming up here in a couple weeks. Get your man something. Go see Noel Fiscus and the entire team up there at Fiscus Jewelers in Ankeny. They'll take great care of you. Again, it is a Fiscus Jewelers Tuesday, and it is Tuesday, and it's 3:30. That means our buddy, Mr. Jeff DeBraw, formerly of Channel 8 KCCI, joins us now. What's up, buddy?
22: Hi, guys.
0: What's happening? We saw your big throw the T-shirt around the TV and the television screen and all that. I'm sure the fine folks in Tampa loved, like, who is this guy flaunting the Spurs on my television?
22: No, they know who I am. Come on. Now they know more about me.
5: Throwing random Spurs shirts around. All right, whatever.
0: Well, Lucas is taking it personal.
5: I was just how excited were you after they beat the Thunder in Game 7? Did you see it coming? Because I know you didn't think they'd win Game 6.
22: No. I'm a battered fan to a certain extent sometimes.
5: You're
22: a
5: Spurs fan.
22: when they cut it to 6 with like a minute 30 left, I was just like, are we gonna blow this? And then once Kayson Wallace missed that three, we got the rebound. That's when I let out, you know, a shout of joy.
0: Just like that. Hey, we had a listener call in earlier. Troy wanted us to ask you, what will San Antonio be like here during the NBA Finals?
22: That's going to be fantastic. Well, you know, like, what's the city going to be like?
0: Yeah, like what's the atmosphere going to be like? What's the vibe going to be?
22: It's going to be incredible. San Antonio is an incredible NBA city. Very, very loyal fans. After every playoff win, the streets of downtown are packed with everyone driving from all corners of the city because everyone drives through traffic and just honks their cars. San Antonio is, it's a great crowd. It's a great environment. It's going to be fantastic. I mean, it's a city that has won, as Lucas, you know, pointed out, has won 5 championships. It's a smart basketball fan base. And it's going to be electric. It's going to be huge.
0: What's the get-in price in San Antonio?
22: I'm not sure. I haven't looked, actually. I mean, it's lower than New York. But, like, if you're trying to compare the get-in price to San Antonio to New York, like, it's like comparing, me to, like, Ryan Gosling. It's like, it's two separate things.
0: Listen, you're a good-looking guy, Jeff.
22: You know what I mean? Like,
5: New York. Who do you think is going to guard Jalen Brunson?
22: Steph Castle.
5: How do you think he's going to do?
22: I ask SGA how he just had to fare against Steph Castle for 7 games.
0: I'm just going to let you two go.
22: Okay. I mean, I'm intrigued to see. I'm just intrigued to see. I'm more intrigued to see who they put on Cat. That's who, to me, is the matchup. Are you going to let Wimby stay on Cat, and, you know, Cat can shoot the threes, and if you have that, then you're going to have to bring Victor out of the lane, and that frees things up in the lane, and what makes Victor Wembanyama the first ever unanimous defensive player of the year is that you go into the lane and you have to immediately do a U-turn because there's a 7'5" freak standing there waiting to block any shot that you try to put up. Now, if you bring out Cat, then that completely opens it up. So that to me is more, that's the more interesting matchup to me. And the way I see it with the Spurs playing defense on the Knicks is I almost liken it to what they did with Minnesota, where I think they're going to try to double Brunson, and you're going to let Josh Hart and Mikal Bridges have threes. And if they make them, if they start making them, which they have been all playoffs, then you adjust and you just let, and you figure it out from there. But like in Minnesota, you know, against Minnesota, they were doubling Ant, and they were living with Jalen with McDaniel taking wide open corner threes and either hitting them or missing. And that's kind of the way I see it. At least that's my viewpoint of it.
0: How do you think this finals is going to go for you? In all honesty, like, what's your breakdown here?
22: I'm not as confident as, like, I have friends who are really confident.
5: Mistake.
22: I'm not sad. I'm confident. I'm not scared, but I'm not overly confident. I think the Knicks are a really tough matchup, and they played the Spurs really well this year. But, you know, everyone looks at the NBA Cup game, and you're like, oh, look at the Cup game. It's like, yeah. In 2 of the 3 games that the Spurs played, one of them being that Cup game, Victor Wembanyama was on a minutes restriction, playing 20 minutes a game, and he still did damage offensively. And it's okay. He's not going to play. He's going to play 40 minutes a game. And all right, like I just think you kind of have to throw those games out the window. And the second part of that is 2 of those 3 games against the Knicks was when Harrison Barnes was still in the lineup. And the move that Mitch Johnson, the Spurs coach, made to take Barnes out of the lineup and put Champagne in has completely sparked what has been this run for this team. It completely opened up the offense because Harrison Barnes, you know, Ames native,
0: mm-hmm.
22: We love him, is an older player, and he's slower, and he doesn't provide that much of a threat outside of a corner three. Champagne is young, athletic, and can hit shots from all over the place. So it completely opened up their offense. And that was not the lineup that they had for 2 of the 3 games. So I'm really curious to see. But I don't know if the Knicks defense, you have Anunoby, he's great. I'm curious to see how the Knicks hide Brunson on defense, because there's not a lot of places to hide him on defense against the Spurs offense when they're rolling. Because all 5 of those guys in that starting lineup can hit shots. All 5 of them.
0: Jeff
5: DeRoff. Knicks lineup was also different in the NBA Cup, by the way. Jordan Clarkson and Tom McCulloch also both played over 20 minutes in that game.
22: Okay, that's great. Now you're relying on Landry Shamet to come in and do that.
5: And Landry Shamet just put up the best shooting performance in a conference finals history.
22: Like, great. Show it to me again.
0: Jeff DeBraw, formerly Channel 8 KCCI here in Des Moines, huge Spurs fan.

0: Justin Verlander is getting the start tonight in Des Moines, and Skubal might be pitching this weekend as well here in Des Moines. A couple Cy Young Award winners. Are the Rays a suitor for Skubal? Did I see that on your X feed?
1: Speculation. They could be. I don't think this Rays team is good enough to go on. They're not good enough offensively, in my opinion, to make that all in move, and that's gonna completely swing their chances. I would roll with the pitching staff that they have. They're a little banged up. Maybe not roll with the pitching staff that they have, but try to go get a different type of pitcher who's not going to command the return that Skubal gets, and then also try to sign a bat. The offense isn't as good as it needs to be. Now, I think I'm just using them as an example because they're my team. I think the Braves are an organization that you should maybe try to trade for Skubal because you have the offensive firepower. And then you add Skubal to a rotation that has Chris Sale and Spencer Strider, and then you're cooking with gas. You know what I mean? So there's that. But we shall see.
0: Yeah, I was going to ask you, are the Braves a potential suitor for Skubal if they decide that they want to part ways with him? But I guess you kind of answered it there.
1: I think you'd be silly not to be. You obviously need to check the medicals and see what those loose bodies in his elbow are like and how he's doing, you know, post-op. But if you're a team that's vying for a World Series this year, and I'm not saying the Rays aren't. The Rays could very well win their division. It also wouldn't surprise me if you see the Rays. You know, I said this to an anchor of ours the other day. I was like, I could see them losing 8 out of the next 10, and they've kind of slumped, but it's also baseball. If you're a team vying for the World Series, I think you'd be silly not to do it unless you're the Dodgers. If you're the Dodgers, stay away.
0: All right, buddy. What's your?
1: I was going to ask. Do you have a pick
0: for the NBA? I got to go Knicks. I got to go Knicks. We adopted the Knicks on this show. There are Knicks, and so I'm going to go Knicks in six.
1: Lucas.
2: Knicks in four.
1: Knicks in four.
0: He's going sweep.
1: That's really funny.
0: Connor.
3: I'll go Knicks in six. That's what I was going to say originally.
0: There you go. Yeah. Our Knicks.
3: Our Knicks.
0: What's your prediction, Jeff?
1: As you guys recall, when I was in studio with you last month or just over a month and a half ago, I said the Spurs were going to win the NBA Finals. And I will stand by that prediction. I have Spurs in seven. I had Spurs in six the other night. I have Spurs in seven. But I think it's a really, really close series. I think it's closer than Vegas projects it to be. I think anyone who thinks it's a sweep, by the way, is foolish and should not have a platform. I think it's two really evenly matched teams who can give issues on both sides of the ball. I do believe Lucas should have a platform. He's great at what he does. But Knicks in a sweep. Now, if the Knicks sweep the Spurs, I'll send you a six pack, Lucas.
0: Bush Light, Apple.
1: Bush Light, Apple. He sounds mad. He's not talking.
2: See how easy it is to get him going. All it took was three words. Three words, and I got it.
1: Yeah, give me Spurs in seven. Victor Wembanyama becomes the youngest player to ever win an NBA title in his first ever playoff run, and a sixth banner hangs up in San Antonio. But if we're sitting here in 2 weeks and the Knicks win in six and the Knicks win in seven, I'm not going to be terribly surprised either. It'll be interesting.
0: All right, buddy. Well, it should be a really good NBA Finals. I'm excited for it, and I'm glad that it's the Knicks and Spurs. I obviously would prefer if the Bulls would be in this, but I can live with this. This will be good, and we'll talk next Tuesday, sir.
1: Pure ethical basketball, baby. And the NBA is popping champagne. You got Wimby versus the Knicks. Woo!
0: It's going to be a good one. All right, buddy. We'll talk next week.
1: Tuesday.
0: Yep. We'll see you. Jeff DeBraw, formerly at Channel 8 KCCI here in Des Moines. 515-284-5966. You can tweet at us at OffTheBenchKXNO. When we get back, we will face off here on the Iowa Sports Radio Network.
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15: 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Connor, it's time to face off.
16: That it is, Lucas. First question today. Which player is going to be the hardest for Iowa State fans to watch play for another school? Rocco Becht at Penn State, Audie Crooks at Oklahoma State, or Milan Momcilovic at Kentucky?
17: Ooh, man.
3: I personally think it's Rocco.
17: I think it's Rocco too. Audie, Audie though. I mean, Audie,
3: Iowa grown,
17: specifically left for the bag.
3: No, Milan specifically left for the bag. I think Audie left because of bag and unhappiness.
17: Yeah, but Milan was at least like he had the NBA aspect of it. Like Milan was in the NBA draft, realized not good enough to be where he wants to be in the NBA, and he had the backup option.
3: I think Rocco is the one that's going to be the most difficult, especially if Penn State's good.
17: Yeah, like if Penn State's,
3: which given their schedule, they should be.
17: Like if Penn State's entering November, what, like eight, let's say 7-1, 8-0. Would that grind your gears, Connor?
18: Not mine, but I can see it grinding some Iowa State fans out.
17: Especially like,
18: sure.
17: Let's say, Iowa State, the Jimmy Rogers era, not off to the start that everyone wants it to get to.
18: Yeah, and I feel
17: like if they're struggling.
18: The other part of that is I don't think there is any way they keep Audie. I don't think there's any way they keep Milan. The only way they keep Rocco is a different coach, not Jimmy Rogers, yeah. Right? But still, it felt like those two are just gone, and Rocco's kind of like the one that's there like, man, what could have been?
3: I think the reason that it stings so much is because you know the reason why he left is, if you take it a step further, is he left because Campbell left, right?
17: Mm-hmm.
3: And what's the reason that Campbell left is because Campbell knew he accomplished about as much as he could at Iowa State. He knew that he had probably hit the ceiling, and he wanted to keep winning, and he knew that he couldn't reach that next level at Iowa State. So I think that's what's really painful, too, is just your coach leaving is the reason that Rocco backed is going to be playing quarterback for a different school next season. I think Rocco is going to be the most painful. It's going to be the hardest for Iowa State fans to watch.
17: Also be the first one. He's first on the board.
3: He is.
17: You don't have to see Audie or Milan for a while.
3: It's been a rough year for Iowa State fans.
17: Yeah. But they're tough.
18: Aside from the Seahawks series.
17: Blue collar.
18: If you throw the Seahawks series out, then I agree. All right, guys. The Stanley Cup Finals start tonight. NBA Finals start tomorrow. Who are you more confident in as far as this show goes, the Hurricanes or the Knicks?
17: Hurricanes.
3: Hurricanes.
18: Okay.
3: As much as I just said Knicks and four,
17: yeah.
3: I don't believe Knicks and four at all.
18: I'm more confident in the Knicks. They got Danhausen on their side. The Hurricanes managed to screw things up. Usually it's one round earlier.
17: The Knicks don't lose anymore.
18: Yeah.
17: What's the streak now?
3: They haven't lost since the night of the NFL draft.
18: Is it 10 or 11?
17: Welcome back, Connor.
18: That one switched on me. It said 3-4 minutes ago.
3: It's 13.
17: 13 in a row?
3: No, I did my math wrong. It's 11.
18: I was going to say mathematically they couldn't have won 13 games at this point.
3: That's true.
17: All right, that does it for hour number two here on a Fiscus Jewelers Tuesday. More to come here on KXNO and the Iowa Sports Radio Network.
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9: Is it not Connor's bookmark? I heard you guys both.
10: AJ's
9: lost.
10: Alive. As huh? is Devin. AJ is alive.
9: Oh, okay. All right. It's the bookmark then. That's fine.
10: It's the bookmark. It you is get the bookmark. Ownership of it. Jeez. Who does that? Who takes ownership of one of the last three things that we do to end the show? My goodness.
9: To his credit, Sean's been the latest one alive like almost every month.
10: Every time.
8: I am every time.
10: Not this month, though.
8: Except this month. Day one.
10: You didn't even know. You had to ask me. I know. It's did like, the Dodgers win?
8: I go, the Dodgers cover two? He's like, no, they lost by three. Damn it.
10: It was a pointless run, too. They were up 1-0, and then the Diamondbacks scored. Yeah, they tied the game, and then they just kept piling on insurance.
8: Yeah. Out on the bookmark. Day one.
10: Sorry.
8: Sorry. Me too. Now I don't need to stress.
10: Me too.
8: I can live this month, you know, stress-free.
10: Sucks.
8: I'm going on vacation this month too, so that's not stress-free.
10: So literally what the bookmark is that when you take something that is minus 500 exactly equivalents to, you have an 83.3% chance of getting that bet right. Sean, that is the same as like a dice. If you roll one singular die, you're basically trying to get it to not land on the number 6 20 times in a row. That's the equivalent of the bookmark.
8: Unreal.
10: You did it once.
8: I have accomplished it. Feels good.
10: AJ wants to take ownership of the segment, but he's never done it.
8: You got to, and cashing out halfway through, that doesn't count, AJ.
10: Yeah, you can't do that. Heather wanted to do that.
8: Just don't
10: I said absolutely
8: just
10: not.
8: Just don't tell your wife.
10: Yeah, come on, AJ. Rookie mistake. who was the one listener we had call in? His wife called in a couple of weeks ago and says, and said that he would just sit in the car and wait for a segment to end instead of going into the house. It was during Favorite Position Wednesday.
8: Yeah,
10: you got to be more like that guy.
8: He spends more time with us than he does with his wife.
9: And was it Roxy or was that a different
10: Roxy
9: call?
10: Was the, I think that was the wife's name. I think you're correct.
8: Yes, that could be.
10: Shout out Roxy. Shout out Mr. Roxy.
8: Speaking of both of them, and to all of you, July 7th, Bench Mob Night at the Iowa Cubs. Lucas and I are going to be throwing out the first pitch. See, Connor, you weren't here. We finally got this bad boy finalized. We're actually going to have a bench mob night. It's happening. A bench mob outing is actually going to take place.
9: Do I need to be practicing my first pitches?
8: No.
9: Good. Haven't thrown a baseball in a decade.
8: Might have get you some video. Like, you can get some video of it.
9: That's fine.
10: He's got to make a documentary.
8: Documentary of the documentary.
9: I'll do that.
8: We can bring content, folks. We'll bring content.
9: I'm going to barstool tape this.
8: Okay. There is not a specific section or promo code. We're just encouraging our listeners, buy GA tickets. We'll figure out what we'll do with all of you.
10: We also cannot promote the 999.
8: Cannot promote it, okay?
10: Can we not promote it?
8: what our listeners want to do at the baseball game, Lucas, they're more than welcome to do.
10: We can,
8: it's their decisions.
10: We can promote the 9 hot dogs during the game. We can promote that. And we can also promote to get some beverages at the game.
8: You can get some beverages.
10: We cannot promote 9 of them.
8: Nope.
10: But what you do at the game.
8: That's your call.
10: Yeah. Be smart. Be safe. I'm walking home. I live right there.
8: I asked Kaylee yesterday. I said, hey, coming up on July 7th, we're having bench mob night at the Iowa Cubs. It's a 6:30 pitch. Lucas and I are throwing out the first pitch, and she's like, oh, you guys actually you're going to do this? She goes, I thought you didn't have any faith in the listeners. I was like, listen, I have faith. I just, like, don't mess this up, guys.
10: Because accountability.
8: Accountability here. We're not doing this again if you guys don't come. But I was like, hey, with us doing this, I would like Miles to come. She's like, do you really want him to see you embarrass yourself?
10: Wow. Hatred out of the wife.
8: Now, she was joking, but
10: I forgot your wife's shoes again. I still have your wife's shoes at my apartment.
8: Why is my wife's shoes at your apartment, Lucas?
10: Do you not remember coming to my apartment after Bussy's wedding?
8: Not really. Not really. Friday was a blur.
10: And then Saturday and Sunday was a rough day for Sean.
8: I'm telling you, man. I know I talked about it yesterday, but
10: did you see the Nebraska softball player?
8: She was pregnant, right?
10: Or yeah.
8: She is pregnant.
10: She's 3 months pregnant. She won the college player of the year. She won the softball equivalent of the Heisman. And she did. So, she just announced she's 3 months pregnant. That's insane. Awesome.
8: That's incredible.
10: Holy cow. Nuts.
8: I can't imagine. Like, I obviously didn't live it, but my, like, looking back at my wife being 3 months pregnant, like, she was doing a lot then. Like, she did a lot throughout her pregnancy with, like, dance and all that. I can't imagine being the best college softball player in the country.
10: I'm just laughing because I know that most people listening will know that your wife runs a dance studio, but to the people who don't, you just said, like, she does incredible stuff at 3 months pregnant, like, dance.
9: She's trying out for the Savannah Bananas. Doing really well.
10: She thought she could be the Barnstormers quarterback. She's going out for the Iowa Wolves.
8: I can do it.
10: Tryouts.
8: Yeah, it's incredible. Good for her.
10: So let's go around the horn here, Sean. This is what
8: let's
10: I
8: do
10: want
8: it because
10: to do.
8: I got breaking news. Connor, hit it.
10: It's in the top right corner.
8: Come on, baby.
0: Stand by for news.
8: I live for this type of breaking news.
10: I'm going to judge if this is above the McKenzie floor.
8: It's above the McKenzie floor, and you're right to judge because we're judging Judge. Aaron Judge dealing with a bone bruise, and the Yankees are hopeful it's just a day-to-day situation, but Judge has reported some shoulder soreness, which led to imaging that he will meet with the team doctor tonight.
10: How is this breaking news?
8: This is listen, if he's out for a significant amount of time, Lucas.
10: I knew about this 2 hours ago.
8: This is 30 minutes ago, Fox Sports, Major League Baseball put it out.
10: The national mainstream guys got there late. This has been news in Yankee world for a while. Come on, Sean.
8: I think it's above the McKenzie floor. Connor, can I get a ruling here?
9: It's got to be above the McKenzie floor.
10: It is, but it's just not. It's not breaking.
8: It is if he's missing some significant amount of time.
10: It's just not new anymore.
8: Would hate to see that happen to the Yankees. Would really, truly hate to see significant amount of time happen to Aaron Judge.
9: Yeah, and you know, going after another organization or person that's having shoulder pains as yours is continuing to get worse.
10: Yeah, Sean, only good karma could come from this.
8: That's true. I need to stop. Anyway, I thought that's how we started around the horn.
10: It is breaking news.
9: There's always a Danhausen $200 cameo right around the corner.
8: Human monies.
9: Yeah.
10: No, it is actually really big news because when you did find out about 2.5-3 hours ago that Aaron Judge wasn't going to be in the lineup tonight for the Yankees, the speculation just begins and you're hoping it's a scheduled rest day. But here's the thing. Judge doesn't take those. So, you know, oh, yeah. Oh, shoot.
8: There's something here to this.
10: Yes. But, you know, you're hoping that it's just shoulder soreness, certainly. And not just if you're a Yankees fan, but because Aaron Judge is one of the best players in baseball. Mm. He's very, very exciting to watch. Doesn't show up in the big moments. Can say that for sure, but he is very exciting to watch. He is very fun. So, Sean, one thing that Trent and I do in our weekly television show, Inside the Numbers on MC22, shout out, wink, wink, One thing that we do every single show, every week, is we do our power rankings, and we give the top five teams in the American League, top five teams in the National League. I want you to give yours, because I want to be able to compare them as to how mine lined up. So I'm putting you on the spot here. I want to know. Let's start with the American League.
8: Okay.
10: Your power ranking. So you can do this based off of what have you done for me lately. This can be a season as a whole. It could be a outlook for what is still yet to come. That's typically not how power rankings are done. But, you know, that's how the College Football Playoff Committee does it. So might as well. So
8: I'll look at it. I'll do it from the, like, a season as a whole so far. I will go.
10: You don't want to do what have you done for me lately? It's kind of a combination of both, don't you think?
8: I'll just give you my top five. How about that? Right now, I'll give you my top five. Rays one. Yankees two. Guardians three. I don't want to do it. I don't want to do it. Mariners four, White Sox five.
10: Okay, so Sean literally just went down the list and he put it, they put the five top five teams, the best five records in the American League, and he switched number four and five.
8: I didn't want to do it. I didn't want to put them four.
9: I mean, that's probably what, yeah, that's probably like how it shakes out. I mean, every division, there's a clear cut.
8: I will say, like, if you're going, like, if you're, what have you done for me lately? Like, Orioles are playing really good baseball right now. You could put the Texas Rangers possibly in that conversation too.
10: Ugh, they are playing better, and I hate it because I took them to not make the playoffs like a week ago. So here's my power rankings. I had the Yankees at number one, and I think, and here's why. I had the Rays at number one last week, and I dropped them down. Mm-hmm. I think it's time.
8: You think this is where the other shoe starts to drop a little bit?
10: I think they've just been overperforming a little bit. And once you get a large enough sample size, teams will start to eventually figure out the Rays. Not to say that I think the Rays are going to completely drop out of the playoff picture. I don't. I think they're still going to be around. They're going to be, you could safely say right now, they're going to be one of the three wildcard teams. Mm. I don't think they're going to end up winning the division. I do think the Yankees are going to do it. And I think the Yankees have, they're playing better baseball. Now, the offense still struggles. The bullpen certainly needs some help. But in my power rankings, I would go, I went Yankees one, Rays number two. I went Seattle three. I think the Mariners have won seven games in a row. They continue to find games to win, including, you know, they walked off the Mets last night, but okay, it's the Mets. They swept the Diamondbacks. I think the Diamondbacks are a sneaky good team in the National League.
8: Agree.
10: So I had the Mariners at number three. I have Cleveland at number four. Now, their offense, Sean, their offense is so bad. And this isn't just like the Guardians teams we've seen of old. I'm starting to think that Cleveland just, are they just a byproduct of the division that they're in? Years past?
8: Yes.
10: I wouldn't say that. I think this year they are. I don't think Cleveland's very good.
8: No, that's the thing. They're never very good.
10: But I have
8: them. They're never very good, Lucas.
10: But they're seven games above 500.
8: I know. That's the issue that I always have with Cleveland. You know, they're not very good. But somehow, some way, like come August, they're going to be 15 games over 500 in first place by 3.5+ games. And you're going, how? How? Because they're not that good.
10: So I have Cleveland in my number four spot. And then I have the Chicago White Sox at number five.
8: Playing good ball.
10: I thought he was going to do like the slow turn, looked at me like, are you serious?
8: No, playing good ball.
10: I've had them in my number five spot for a while.
8: Lost last night to the Twins 6-9. Offensively, they were terrible last night. Outside of Miguel Vargas and Andrew Benintendi.
10: Yeah.
8: Conversations like 2 years ago, I would have never said. But no, they went into that game last night. They've won five in a row. Like, the Sox aren't a team that's going to string 10, 11 games in a row. Like, they're not going to do that. Their pitching isn't good enough to do that. Their offense consistently isn't good enough to do that. Now, tonight, they have Davis Martin pitching, so I think tonight they'll get back in the winning track, or at least keep them in a ballgame. Although, having said that, I saw the lineup that was put out there, and I got a lot of question marks of, are you
10: trying to win?
8: Are you punting this game?
10: Yeah, you got your ace on the mound?
8: Maybe that's why Will Venables feels that way, because, well, we got our ace, so we can trot out a lineup that might scratch two runs.
10: Yeah, I view it the other way. when you're gonna, whenever you're gonna punt a game, don't you think you gotta, you do it when you have your lower end guy out there?
8: Yeah, and you gotta win a game in the series.
10: Mm-hmm. Yeah, they got beat yesterday. Like,
8: you don't want to get swept.
10: Joe Ryan didn't look great, did he?
8: No, he didn't.
10: And he is great, but he's didn't
8: got
10: look great.
8: He's got some good stuff though, man.
10: You think Toronto can get there?
8: Hovering around 500, what, two games under right now?
10: I think they can. I think they can. I'm going to put it at that. They started the season very, very unhealthy, and they're playing better. They're still not playing great. They're not playing like the World Series team we saw last season, but they also didn't jump out to a great start a season ago. It was a slow start for Toronto.
8: No, you can. I think at the end of June, you'll kind of have a better idea of what all this is and what all this is going to look like as you head into the All-Star break. And into July, you'll have a better idea of who is truly in contention. You can start maybe some of the conversations of contender, pretender. Like, are they going to go make moves at the deadline? Are they going to not make moves at the deadline? I think the Blue Jays will be in the conversation of, and this is one of the things when you talk about playoff expansion and how baseball has now made these playoffs where you got three wildcard teams. You're going to have teams that would have been out of it that are going to hang around. And I think the Blue Jays will be one of them.
10: One story that was fun while it lasted, and I think it's sadly over, is the Athletics. It was fun.
8: 28-31 now, three games back of the Mariners in the AL West.
10: They got no pitching. They have no pitching whatsoever. Let's go over to the National League.
8: You want me to get my power?
10: Let's do the same thing. I want your five, your power rankings, best five teams in the
8: Braves National League. Braves won because they were the first team to get to 40. I'm going to go Braves won. Brewers 2, Dodgers 3. Brewers are playing incredible baseball. I want to put the Phillies.
10: Trent has the Phillies in his top five.
8: I want to put the Phillies in the top five.
10: Because they're playing ever since they fired Thompson. Ever since they did.
8: 5-5 in the last 10. I'll put the Cardinals in there.
10: I have the Cardinals in mind as
8: well.
10: Put
8: the Cardinals in there until they prove me. Now they're 3-7 in their last 10. The Cardinals are.
10: Mm-hmm.
8: So like,
10: got swept by the Brewers.
8: Is there a little coming back down to earth a little bit here? They're 31-27 overall, 5.5 back of Milwaukee. But I'll put the Cardinals in the top five there.
10: I had the Cardinals in mine as well. And again, this is power rankings. I view power rankings as a what have you done for me lately type of ordeal. But that being said, I have the Padres in there, and you know my opinions on the Padres. I have the Braves at number one
8: Padres
10: as well.
8: Padres just play they play with the Dodgers in the West.
10: The Dodgers are the best team in the National League, right? Mm-hmm. They are. But for the sake of having fun, I put the Braves in at number one instead, because this is not the AP poll in which what we put out actually matters. Even though a lot of AP poll voters will just mess around in what they do. We know this. Who was the chick last year who didn't realize that Florida lost to South Florida? You guys remember that story? And she kept him at like number 13 in her AP
8: poll. Oh, in the AP poll. Yeah, that was
10: college football.
8: I don't remember the name.
10: But you remember the story?
8: Yeah, I remember the story.
10: Oh, yeah. Anyway, I had the Braves at number one. I have the Dodgers 2, Brewers 3. I had the Padres number 4. And Sean, if I had to pick a line of this team will or won't make the postseason this year, I think the Padres might miss out. That's how negative I am on this team. Now, Tatis, round of applause.
8: Finally got the home run.
10: He finally got the monkey off the back. He finally did it. I have the Cardinals there, but I think the Diamondbacks are good too. I really do think this Diamondbacks team is good.
8: D-backs 32-27, 5.5 back of the Dodgers in the West.
10: Beat the Dodgers yesterday. They got another one tonight in which Dodgers are trotting out somebody. I can't remember who it is, but I almost took the Diamondbacks in this game tonight. I'll tell you what, like we all are shocked at how the Mets have been playing, and everyone asks the question, why hasn't Mendoza been fired yet? The answer is because they're going to use him as the scapegoat. The general manager is going to use him as the scapegoat for why this team isn't good.
8: Yep.
10: You fire your manager in the middle of the season, well, then now
8: and
10: it's
8: it
10: all on
8: get,
10: you.
8: And it doesn't get better.
10: Yeah, now it's all on you.
8: Now, if you take the risk, kind of like the Phillies did, right? Like, if you take the risk and you get rid of your manager early and you start to win games, you go, okay, we were right.
10: Was the Red Sox general manager fired too? I know they did the whole
8: I think
10: house. I know it was Cora, their hitting coach, their assistant hitting coach.
8: I don't think it was the GM. I think that's why everyone was fired up about it.
10: Yeah, I don't think the GM got fired. I think you're right.
8: But no, I think I think on what you were saying, I think, yes, you hang on to the manager to keep him as the scapegoat there. Because if you fire him now and it doesn't get better, well, this guy can't put together a roster. It's his fault.
10: Yeah.
8: You keep him there for the whole season. Well, this guy can't win ball games. Yeah,
10: that's why Mendoza hasn't been fired yet. That's the truth to it. But so we're in agreement in the, for the most part, where in the National League, we have four out of the same five. I just had the Padres in there, and I don't like it. I really don't. But that bullpen is really good, and it's not just Mason Miller.
8: It's a shutdown bullpen altogether.
10: It's everybody.
8: If you can, in order to beat the Padres, you have to get to the starters.
10: Get them out of here.
8: If you allow that bullpen to take over, you have a chance, but it's slim.
10: Mm-hmm. It's everybody. Like the Padres roster, Sean, is one that's built for the postseason. Mm-hmm. It is. It's where you have a bullpen that is going
8: to
10: be one of the best.
8: You need to take over the fourth inning, you can take over the fourth inning.
10: And you're just going to pass the baton to the next guy who's going to throw an inning or two.
8: And you have enough offensive firepower that like that should be able to win you baseball games.
10: They have the names.
8: They have the names. The Machados.
10: Buck 75.
8: Cassianos, Tatis.
10: Machado's at the .175.
8: Buxton.
10: Bogarts.
8: Bogarts. You got the names.
10: Gavin Sheets. Come on, no. Sean. You didn't mention Gavin Sheets.
8: Not going to.
10: Why not? He's the guy. He threw me a baseball the first time I ever visited Guaranteed Rate Field. So the Cubs are fascinating. What other team in baseball goes through 2 10-plus game winning streaks and then loses 10 in a row and somewhere in there as well? They're fascinating, aren't they? Dansby Swanson can't hit.
8: I think our boy Cappy.
10: Let's see. Tomorrow's Wednesday, right?
8: Yeah.
10: Oh, so tomorrow's Cappy's normal day, but I think they try and line it up for when Kenny's on. So it might be Thursday. Cappy might come on Thursday. I want to know what
8: his thoughts are. Because you had the whole argument a couple weeks ago about best shortstop in Chicago, Dansby Swanson or Colson Montgomery.
10: And, I'd take Colson Montgomery.
8: And Cappy was adamant that it was Swanson, and they prefaced it numerous times, not career, because like obviously
10: career, it's Dansby.
8: Montgomery's been in the league for
10: the second year, isn't it?
8: Not even like he hasn't even played 162. Like Swanson's won a World Series. He's been one of like career wise, yes, Dansby Swanson is the best shortstop. If you're talking about this season, hell, if you're talking about the last 100 games, it's Colson Montgomery.
10: Yeah.
8: The dude's got 30-plus home runs in his career.
10: Well, so the way that Dansby Swanson's playing, that's why I asked the question to Jason Kemp. Like, do you think, because don't forget, Matt Shaw, he's a shortstop.
8: Yeah, I saw our Tommy Birch put out a video. He's watching Shaw taking BP.
10: Yeah, I'm curious to see. You gave Dansby Swanson that contract. You're not releasing him. You're not DFAing Dansby Swanson. You're not doing it. He is one of the best defenders in the league. What I want to know is, will the Cubs, will Craig Counsell be like, okay, we got to see if Matt Shaw can be that guy.
8: It's going to take drastic measures.
10: Otherwise, Matt Shaw's going to play in the outfield. We know this.
8: It's going to take drastic measures because they went through the same thing with Hayward. You spend that much money, it's real hard to swallow that pill of you can't play every day. It's real hard.
10: Well, so then what are you going to do with Matt Shaw?
8: I don't know.
10: You're not putting him in center. You're not taking PCA out. If Hap has started to hit better since everyone was trashing all over Ian Hap, he started to hit it just a little bit.
8: No, I think
10: better.
8: Your outfield's set. I think you got PCA, you got Suzuki, you got Hap.
10: Well, I think you can DH.
8: You're not Suzuki. Taking out Horner.
10: No, I think you can DH Suzuki and put Shaw out in the outfield because, goodness knows, Ballesteros isn't hitting anything right now. Anything.
8: That's been a miss so far.
10: Well, he was red hot to start the season, remember? Red hot. And we started to pose the question, well, are the Cubs ever going to take a chance of putting him in there against lefties?
8: But you know what happens, Lucas? You get these guys that get called up early on in the season. They come up. They have some success. What happens? now the book is out on you. Mm-hmm. And now these major league pitchers, these staffs, they start to make their adjustments. It's up to that young player and that coaching staff to make the adjustments with the pitching staff, because they're going, once they get the book on you, all of a sudden you'll see that like first 2-3 week hot span, all of a sudden it starts to cool down real quick, and you got to make the adjustments. Not saying it can't happen, but that's how it works.
10: The funny thing is that we say all these different positions with the Cubs are like, okay, well, they're locked in here. Okay, well, they're locked in here. Well, the guys need to start playing like it. They really need to start playing like it.
8: Your most locked in positions with the Cubs,
10: Alex Bregman.
8: I think you got Bregman at third, Horner at second, and PCA in center. I would throw Happ in there.
10: The only reason I would say Happ is because of Craig Counsell's outright refusal to move him down in the order. I think Michael Bush is probably pretty shirt up.
8: Here's the thing: when you look at the Dansby Swanson contract, if you're a Cub fan, right? And Connor, you go through this every offseason. Like, oh, Cubs got printing money over there in Wrigleyville. Spend.
9: Sometimes, yeah.
8: Some of their biggest contracts, you look at Jason Hayward, Dansby Swanson, like the guys that get these massive deals.
10: They don't pay out.
8: The Cubs are like, why should we keep doing this? Every time we do it, after like a year or two, it's pointless.
10: Well, it's like
9: they don't perform. World Series.
8: That's true.
10: The core three that everybody wanted the Cubs to keep together with Javi, Rizzo, and Bryant. It's not like any of the three really had that great of a career after their time in Chicago.
8: No, Bryant's disappeared.
9: Rizzo would have been different in Chicago, though.
10: Rizzo's probably the best of the bunch, and he's retired now. He's not in baseball anymore. But Javi,
8: Baez has pretty much disappeared.
10: Hey, he was the starting center fielder in the All-Star game last season.
9: I think they need to call Rizzo, get him on the staff. Just reverse the juju.
8: No.
9: No?
8: No.
9: How about magician? Petting zoo? I'm just going back to what Joe Madden did.
10: You want O's the mentalist?
9: No, he's a phony.
10: Like Fraudhausen.
9: Excuse you. Fighting words, Lucas.
8: 515-284-5966. You can tweet at us at Off the Bench KXNO. When we get back, we got the Stanley Cup Finals starting tonight. You got the Hurricanes taking on the Las Vegas Golden Knights. We'll talk about that and more here on KXNO on the Iowa Sports Radio Network.
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16: Last night, a blown call changed everything. 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I'm Timbo, and on the Sports Slice podcast, we cut through the noise, breaking down the biggest moments, the plays, the controversies, and the stories behind the headlines that nobody else is telling. 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

0: 4:33 here on the Iowa Sports Radio Network. Sean Roberts, Lucas Strain, Connor Ferguson with you until 5 o'clock this evening.
1: We're not talking hockey. Connor's not allowed. It's not his power play, so he's banned from talking hockey.
2: I don't like how this is starting. This sounds like it's coming at me.
0: No. I thought you wanted to talk about what Jack Smelling Salts tweeted at me. He said, hey, Sean, what are you going to do with your Rocco jersey? I've already donated to Goodwill. And it wasn't a jersey, it was a hoodie.
1: You didn't tell me that you donated that.
0: Yeah. What am I going to do with it now?
1: What'd you do with your Wampa one? Same thing?
0: Same thing.
1: Yeah.
0: Nice donation.
1: Good for you.
0: Give him back. So we're not talking Stanley Cup. We're not talking about puck. We're not talking hockey.
1: No.
0: Lucas.
1: No,
0: Connor. What are we doing?
1: Connor, hit the thinking music, and it's coming your way. This one was Sean's idea.
0: Yeah.
1: Like this. Go ahead, Sean.
0: Welcome back to the show. We're not judging tires here. We're judging Connor's knowledge on Major League Baseball.
2: Oh, this is going to be terrible.
0: Lucas, are you ready to go here?
1: Do you want me to type things out, or you just want me to...
0: We'll just know.
1: I think we should know.
0: Connor!
1: Because this is an easy one.
0: It is an easy one. Can you name every Major League Baseball team?
2: Seriously? This is the one we're doing today?
1: I have another one if you go through too quickly.
2: Okay. Braves, Mets, Phillies, Marlins, Nationals. Also, Bill Seals, kid, Connor, on the way home from Davenport, he did this exact same sport goal last night. So, could say I've prepared. Cardinals, Pirates, Cubs, Brewers, Reds.
0: Okay.
2: Giants, Dodgers, Angels, Rockies, Diamondbacks. Red Sox, Blue Jays, Yankees, Orioles, Tampa Bay, Rays, and then White Sox, Tigers, Royals, Guardians, Tigers, Athletics, I gotta remember that, I can't say the abbreviation, but you know what I mean. Seattle Mariners, Texas Rangers. Did I put the Angels in place of the Dodgers earlier? Anyway, switch that. Angels. Is there one I haven't gotten?
0: He's missed two.
1: Well, so he missed one earlier when he said Angels.
0: Mm-hmm. He's missed two so far.
1: I think he hasn't. There's a third. He's doing this by division, and he didn't finish the American League West.
2: Rangers, Athletics, Angels.
1: Okay, I know who he didn't say. He's missed three teams so
2: Mariners.
1: Far.
2: Who's the other one that isn't the Mariners?
1: Sean did this in 1 minute and
0: 1 minute
1: seconds.
0: 9 seconds.
2: I was close. I just missed one.
0: No, Sean, you've missed multiple.
1: You've missed three.
2: Which ones did I not say?
0: What we can't tell you.
1: You said...
2: So you want me to go through the league again? That's just bad radio.
1: There were two teams that you said twice.
2: Okay.
1: You caught yourself with one of them. You said the Angels twice.
2: Diamondbacks. I didn't say that.
1: Do you know the other one that I'm talking about, Sean? The team that he said twice?
0: Yes. Yeah.
2: It wasn't the Rays. White Sox. Did I get the White Sox the first time around?
1: Yes, you did.
2: White Sox, Guardians, Tigers, Royals. Twins.
1: There you
2: That's
1: go.
2: The other one.
1: You said Tigers twice.
2: Okay. Yeah.
1: You're missing one team.
2: Athletics. Is it AL West? Did I say Braves? Did I say Phillies? I'm just going through my marks.
1: Those are the first two that he said.
2: I know.
1: Do you think the listeners have noticed what... Do you think they know?
0: I hope so.
2: Rangers.
0: I mean, Seattle. He substituted this team out. It actually threw me off.
1: You know which one I'm talking... He hasn't said, right?
0: Keep going, Connor.
2: No, I'm just watching you guys. It's okay. Oh, they're whispering over here. Oh, man.
1: Sean didn't think you'd get this one. He thought you'd get, like, maybe 50%. He thought you'd panic.
2: Oh, no.
0: About as good as your free throws.
2: Yeah, that's just about. This is stupid. What am I not saying?
0: I would love to give you a clue on this because there's some funny things to say with it. But I can't do that. because you've done better than I thought you would. So I'm not gonna
2: played for the Mariners.
0: I'm not gonna give you the easy way out here.
2: Gone to thinking about famous players and where they played and if anyone might have played for this team. A Astros. There it is.
0: There you go.
1: Okay, so here's the second one because I thought you might go through that one a little quick. Here's what I want. Here's what I want you to do, Connor.
0: Good job, Connor. You ruined everyone's fun today.
2: This was not my choice.
1: It's not your choice for what? You ruined it, okay? Here's what I want you to do. Here's your second task. There are an X amount of number of cities in the United States that have all four professional sports teams. At least one from all leagues. MLB, NFL, NBA, NHL. Can you name them?
2: Okay, so let's go. Can I write?
1: If you want to, yeah.
2: I don't know how much that's going to help me.
0: What was the question again, Lucas?
1: You two can work together on this one if you'd like to.
0: No.
1: Well, this is all Connor. So,
2: Sean.
0: I just need to know the question.
2: What happened to our Knicks?
1: I'm doing my math correctly. If I tallied everything the right way, there are 11 different cities in the United States that have at least one Major League Baseball team, NFL team, NBA team, and an NHL team. 11 of them. Can Connor name those 11?
0: Oh, I'll help you with this, Connor.
2: Crazy.
1: You should fill in his blanks. See if you can fill in his blanks. He should have to go first.
0: So 11 cities that have all four?
1: Yes.
0: One or multiple?
1: What do you mean?
0: Like Chicago's got multiple MLB.
1: It's just at least one.
0: Okay, Chicago.
1: Oh, so you're just going to help him out?
0: Yeah. Chicago. That was
2: on my list. Detroit.
1: Can you? I also want you to name all four of them.
0: I got to name all the teams now?
1: Yeah.
2: The Lions. The Tigers.
1: Bears, oh my?
2: No.
0: Lions, Tigers, Pistons.
2: Red Wings.
0: Red Wings.
1: Okay, that's Detroit.
0: Chicago. Bears, White Sox, Blackhawks, Bulls. Gave the wink there. New York.
1: Yep.
0: Giants. Knicks, Yankees, Rangers.
1: Specifically New York City.
0: Yeah.
1: Even though the Giants and Jets play in East Rutherford.
2: Tampa?
0: No.
1: Nope.
0: They don't have an NBA team.
2: Oh, that's okay. That's right. And Pittsburgh doesn't have...
0: Miami. Because technically the Florida Panthers play in Miami.
1: Yep, Miami's one of them.
0: Okay, Panthers, Dolphins, Marlins, Heat.
1: Yep.

0: Cleveland is not Columbus. And Houston also does not have an NHL team.
1: What about Columbus?
0: Columbus only has an NHL team.
2: Shout out Blue Jackets.
0: And
2: come
0: an
2: on.
0: MLS team, but I don't count. We're not doing the MLS.
2: Dallas.
0: I really didn't think you'd get Dallas.
2: Mavericks.
1: Yeah, we would have gotten Dallas.
0: I didn't think you'd get the Texas Rangers.
2: Yeah, Rangers, Mavericks, Stars. Come on, Connor.
0: All right, you got three to go.
1: Three left.
2: San Francisco.
0: No.
2: Golden State counts.
0: San Francisco.
2: Oh, they don't have a hockey team.
0: Yeah. Three to go.
1: Denver.
0: Denver's one of them.
2: Ah, good call. Connor, good call.
0: Denver has the Rockies, the Broncos, the Nuggets, and the Avalanche. You got two to go.
1: The Thrashers moved. I was going to say Atlanta.
2: Two to go.
0: These two cities are considered rivals with one another.
2: Boston.
0: And? Boston has the Red Sox, the Patriots, the Celtics, and the Bruins.
1: We said New York.
0: You did say New York.
1: This is like Brooklyn.
0: It's not Brooklyn.
1: Long Island.
0: No.
2: You get NFL team. NFL team. You got to think NFL.
1: New Jersey? Do they count those as?
2: The Devils do play in East Rutherford. The Jets play there as well.
1: Supercross goes there sometimes.
2: But those are the only two they have.
1: Oh, that's fair. So who'd Boston be a rival to?
2: Buffalo doesn't have baseball or basketball. Yeah, what rivalry? We've already said New York. We've already said L.A. Boston has a...
1: I think he's going to spring one that's like, it's a fake rivalry.
2: It's a Lucas Strain rivalry.
1: Yeah, it's like the Patriots have been rivals with the Titans for years. It's not Nashville.
2: Toronto! No, they don't have football.
1: Is it Nashville?
2: No, Nashville doesn't have baseball.
1: Just thinking of the Nashville Sounds.
2: I give up. Do you give up?
1: Yeah, that's fine.
2: We did 10, yeah. 10 of 11.
1: I'll take 10
2: I'm
1: of
2: good.
1: 11.
2: Yeah, 10 of 11 I'm good with.
0: Philadelphia.
2: Oh.
0: Philadelphia is definitely rivals with Boston.
1: Shout out to Stevens. He just texted me, Philly.
0: No cheating.
2: Yeah, we can't be getting
0: texts. There's no phone of friends.
1: When did I look at my phone after we had said we'd given up?
0: No phone of friends. That's not allowed. Sean, I'm really disappointed in Connor. He did too well on the baseball one.
2: Frankly, I think we did too well on this one.
0: We could have just... We were just going to pick
2: what
0: Connor.
2: What we've learned, our sports knowledge, pretty damn good.
1: At least I'm naming teams.
0: Let's start going back and looking at past Heisman voting. Well, let's go back to the Heisman runner-ups.
2: Okay.
0: Everyone can do Heisman winners. I want to know, who knows the Heisman runner-ups
2: who
0: in the
2: is
0: last
2: number two
0: decades?
2: Manti Te'o.
0: Was he number two? Did he finish second?
2: I think he
0: was Johnny Football, wasn't it?
2: I think he did finish two.
0: Was that Johnny Football?
2: He was either two or three.
0: Was that Johnny?
2: Yes.
0: Okay. Johnny Manziel Heisman voting results. Just trying to figure it out. Yeah, I can't find it right away. Oh, yeah, I can. Manti Te'o was number two.
2: Yes.
0: Colin Klein, number three.
2: Kansas State quarterback.
0: Yeah.
1: Troy Davis was number two. I mean, we were two out of the last 28.
2: There we go.
0: Look at you guys. You're on a roll.
2: We're on a roll.
0: Who finished second last year? Can we even remember who won the Heisman last year?
1: Did Diego Pavia finish second?
0: He did. He was the first ever second place finisher to not get drafted.
2: Did Shador Sanders finish two to Hunter?
0: No. Remember, he was the closest Heisman results ever. Ashton Jeanty.
2: Oh, yeah.
0: It was the closest Heisman final
1: ever. So we're
0: ever.
1: Basically at 12%.
2: We're on
0: you're
2: fire
0: building.
2: Right now.
1: Yeah.
2: Okay. It's good to know. 515-284-5966. Tweeted us at Off the Bench KXNO. When we get back, we'll wrap up a Fiscus Jewelers Tuesday. We got What's in Lucas's Notebook brought to you by Unjuice. We got his power play and the bookmark. That's all to come here on the Iowa Sports Radio Network.
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17: .451 here on the Iowa Sports Radio Network. Sean Roberts with the Strain. Connor Ferguson wrapping up a Fiscus Jewelers Tuesday.
18: What's on the agenda tonight, Sean? What do you got?
17: 162. White Sox Twins.
18: Can't watch.
17: I'll dabble. It's the Stanley Cup Finals. Out of respect to Puck, I will have that on. TV number two. TV number one is the playoff team.
4: Stay on baseball.
14: You don't think the two teams in the Stanley Cup are playoff teams?
17: Absolutely not, okay.
4: No.
17: Absolutely not.
14: Hit the panic button.
4: I haven't pressed it yet. You might have. Maybe you jumped the gun a little bit early on the Dallas Stars, but my hand's certainly on it by now. I'm starting to think that they're not going to represent the Western Conference in the NBA, in the NHL Stanley Cup Finals.
17: I think we have confirmation that it's happening. Not happening, I should say.
4: Well, we don't know that yet.
17: Okay.
4: We don't know that yet, but hand is certainly on the panic
17: time button. What time's puck drop tonight?
14: Seven?
4: A little after seven? Because it's
14: probably
4: ESPN.
14: A little after seven, yeah. Might be 7:18.
4: Here's the agenda for Lucas tonight. I'm going home to the gym, and then it's Tuesday. I'm picking up Jethro's. It's wing day. It's traditional wing day.
17: Yeah, you got a bone in today.
4: It's bone in. It's traditional. It's my way. It's my kind of wing. It's not Sean's.
17: You should get Jethro's. Lucas is getting Jethro's.
4: I'm getting Jethro's tonight. It's Tuesday.
17: I get it on Thursdays.
4: What's in Lucas's Notebook is presented by Unjuiced. It's not another sports book that I'm pushing you to. No, I am pushing you to a sports betting tool. It helps me find all of my plays. I went 2-2 yesterday, but here's the thing. Two of the plays, they were plus money. So I actually was in the green yesterday. In the baseball world, here's what we got. Give me over 8 between the Padres and the Phillies. I don't like either pitcher in that one. Give me the Rays money line tonight at home against the Tigers. Originally, early this morning, I placed a Yankees money line with Aaron Judge to get a hit parlay. Well, Aaron Judge isn't playing. That leg is voided, so now I'm just on the Yankees, just on the Yankees money line, minus 245. Great. Let's have fun. I'm on the Reds money line tonight at home against the Royals in a bounce back spot. My bookmark lost. White Sox, Twins, first five, under 4.5. Connor, what's your bookmark?
14: Andrei Svechnikov to record two or more shots in tonight's game one of the Stanley Cup Finals.
4: What are the odds on that?
14: Minus 450.
4: Right on the low end.
17: He snuck it in.
4: Right on the low end. Sean, whose power play is it?
17: It is Lucas Strain's power play. We got the Stanley Cup Finals. Lucas, where are we going?
4: Here's the thing. I don't want to take a team who is a heavy favorite. I don't want to take them minus 150 because that's just not how daily handicapping works. I'm taking the over.
17: He's taking a shot there, Connor.
14: Guaranteeing wins. You make picks.
4: You lose three in a row quite a bit there, don't you?
14: Well, only a few times.
4: I'm on over 5.5 goals tonight between the Knights and the Canes in game one.
17: All right, that does it for a Fiscus Jewelers Tuesday. We will be back tomorrow. Barrel Health Favorite Position Wednesday. Looking forward to it. Talk to you at 2. Have a safe evening, everybody. We'll talk tomorrow. Peace.
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20: On 235 westbound at the West Mixmaster, they've cleared an accident. There was still some slow traffic back at 22nd Street, about an 8-minute delay. Urban Loop westbound 141 to the West Mixmaster, a 6-minute travel time, that's 3 minutes delay.
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5: Burnside producer Tyler Allen, Shannon Earhart from KCCI. Shannon and I were finally able to make this happen. Girl power.
2: Yeah,
5: doing
2: seriously.
5: Radio together here in the morning.
2: So much fun. I don't like getting up early, but I have had the time of my life. Like,
5: oh, it
2: seriously.
5: Has been. And it's been great getting to know you better. I mean, we've obviously had a chance to chat at some sporting events, but mm-hmm. not 2 hours and counting.
2: Exactly.
5: Talking
2: it's like
5: on
2: two
5: and off
2: birds
5: the
2: with
5: air.
2: One stone.
5: Yeah. So, yeah, we've been able to get to know each other better, chat about all things sports for a couple hours. And mm-hmm. now I almost feel like Christine Brennan joining us now from USA Today. This is like three generations of women in sports here, Christine.
4: Hey, my two favorite Iowa sports women. Don't tell Caitlin Clark I said that. for the next few minutes. Shannon, I'm so thrilled you're there with Heather. Tyler, of course. Thanks, Tyler. I guess we got to have the token guy, right?
5: Yeah, he's the token guy today.
4: That's a joke, everybody. I didn't mean it. But I love Shannon. We've done several hits together on my book, on her game. Thank you, Shannon. Of course, Heather. You were the first to have an interview with me for the paperback a few weeks ago and have been so supportive of my book and my work as well. So thank you. This is an honor to be on with both of you.
5: Yeah, and it's great that you were able to join us this morning. And I'm really not kidding that it's three generations. Mm-hmm. I look at it and think, well, you could look at it as Christine walked so the rest of us could run. But Christine mm-hmm. Brennan basically hit the ground running at a time when women were not in sports. And I know we've talked a little bit about this before, but it just means a lot to me to have Shannon in here and kind of have mm-hmm. this conversation too, Christine.
4: Oh, for sure. I mean, this is my dream, I have to tell you. So we started the Association for Women in Sports Media, AWSM. And anyone listening, any dad or mom who has a daughter who's into sports, might be in high school or college for sure, check us out on social media, Instagram, AWSM, Association for Women in Sports Media. It began in 87. I was the first president in 88 to 90. And we had 40 people at our convention. That was really good back then. And that wasn't the entire group of women in sports media, of course, but that was the group that could come to California for a long weekend and start our, have convention programming, panels, et cetera. And if you had said to me in 1988, when I was basically just getting started, that in, almost 40 years now, right, 38 years, mm-hmm. we would have thousands of women covering sports, radio, TV, print / internet, authors, bloggers, podcasts, you name it, thousands of women covering sports in this country and around the world. I would have kind of thought, oh gosh, I hope so, right? Back in 88. So you are the people that our group that started it all, you're the people we dreamed of. And we hoped you were out there. And one of the reasons I did so many TV interviews, kind of got sick of myself talking at Miami Herald, first woman there, first woman to cover the Washington football team, as you guys know, in 85 at the Washington Post. And I always said yes to every local interview or national, ESPN, whatever. I always said yes because I pictured a 12-year-old girl on the couch with her dad or her mom watching, and I never had female role models in sports media, and very few in sports, period, which is why I believe Caitlin Clark is such an incredible historical story for the ages and what we're seeing. But going back to the media part, there was never a woman sports byline I read. There was never a woman doing sports on TV or radio. Never. There was never a Heather. There was never a Shannon. And there was never a Christine Brennan. and yet I persevered. My mom and dad were unbelievable. The greatest ever. First girl dad ever, my dad. And my mom was, and they pushed, they didn't push me. They encouraged me. And of course, go for it. Even though I'm sure they were like, I don't know. What's going to happen here? And of course, as you know, Northwestern, Big Ten all the way. And here I am talking to you, but I vowed to be the role model that I never had. And that's why I mentor every student. I shouldn't say this, but if you've got a young kid, boy or girl, not just women, but certainly focusing on women and girls, reach out to me. My website is just myname.com, and there's a student tab there, and you can look at that too. So, yeah, I really care about this, and I, as I said, so thrilled because it's the dream come true for me and my colleagues back then to see what we have and what the work that that wonderful women like you two do every day in beautiful Des Moines and throughout the state of Iowa, where, you know, I've spent a lot of time recently, and I am just a huge fan of both of your work.
5: Well, and Christine Brennan, I was able to grow up reading her work in the Washington Post and at the various publications that she worked for. And Shannon works for KCCI-TV, who hired a woman when no one was hiring women to do sports on TV too, and Heidi Soliday in the late 70s. So I had the fortunate, I was fortunate enough to read somebody like Christine Brennan and watch somebody like Heidi Soliday on KCCI. And then I became the first woman that they ever hired to do sports at Channel WHO Channel 13. The first woman to hired to do sports full time in sports radio at KXNO. And I hope I'm not the last. We shall see. There might be other reasons why women don't continue to go into this medium, and money might have something to do with it.
2: Yeah, but I hope not.
5: Yeah, I know. But it's just great to have the three of us together. And do you have any questions for Christine?
2: Yeah, Christine, it's good to hear from you. It's, I know it's only been like a month, but how have you been?
4: Well, good. It was great. I loved, I talked to both of you on the same day. What was that? May 4th, I think it was.
5: I think you're right.
4: But, yeah, well, I was all hopscotching around the country in a wonderful way. When I overdo it and my schedule's a little crazy, I say, okay, I have to fire my scheduler. But my scheduler is me. So therefore, I don't fire myself. But yeah, it was. We had the wonderful event at Sidekick Coffee and Books in Iowa City, and Sydney Affolter joined me there. Just a great crowd signing, of course, the paperback copies of On Her Game, and then came over to Des Moines for media, and of course saw both of you within a few hours of each other. So, excellent, great. More TV, more radio, book festivals. You know, Caitlin Clark is huge. I know we'll probably talk a little bit about what's been going on the last, you know, week or so. But just the love of Caitlin Clark around the country. And it's not just the Midwest. And it's not, and it's men, it's especially it's dads and grandfathers who say, come up to me all the time, I never, ever watched women's basketball until her. If I had a dollar for every person, especially a man who told me that, I would be well into, well, beyond three figures, four figures from this book tour over the last year, the hardcover coming out in July last year, and now the paper. It's absolutely extraordinary. And so, but then also family reunion, get together over the weekend. I just got back yesterday, Cape Cod, beautiful Cape Cod. We had some rain and wind, but that even made it more magical on the Cape. So that was really fun. Flew back from Boston yesterday. Based in D.C. So yeah, all good, all fun, and I'm very lucky to get to do what I love every single day of my life. And you know, as you said, Heather, I think it was you that said, you know, obviously we'll see if women keep coming into the field. I do think we will. You know, and obviously you can make a lot of money. You're not going to become a stockbroker and make, you know, well into six figures as a 25-year-old or 23-year-old. The way your friends who go to New York and, you know, and work in the financial world do. But you're going to have a lot more fun because you're going to be around sports every day and get to do what people love to do and pay to do, and you get paid to do it. So there's a lot there, even though, of course, it can be a grind, like any job, any advocate, you know, a vocation being your avocation also can certainly have its moments, that's for sure.
5: Christine Brennan from USA Today joining us here on the Iowa Sports Radio Network. One reason why we wanted to reach out to you, there was another, I guess, controversy surrounding Caitlin Clark and Steph White, her coach of the Fever. There was a pretty heated confrontation caught on the sidelines during a Fever loss, a kind of a surprising Fever loss to the Phoenix Fire, the expansion team in the WNBA. And I wanted to play this clip before we get your thoughts, Christine, because both Caitlin Clark and Stephanie White spoke out about it yesterday.
8: First of all, two people being competitive. Two people that really want to win, and you know, I think a lot of those things happen all the time, and I know there's a camera on me and that's how it's going to be, but there's a lot of people out there in the media or on TV that they think they know a lot of things and they're just blatantly wrong about a lot of things, and I ride for Steph. I ride for these girls. Steph has my back more than anybody, so it's just another example of what everybody, all of you, want to blow up and make something that is just lost and not in reality.
9: Now, how would you describe your relationship with Steph?
8: When I got hurt at the Connecticut game last year, like, I bawled in Steph's arms. Like, that's somebody I will ride for the rest of my life. Like, those are the moments that people behind, you know, people don't see that. People that just sit on their phones all day, they don't see those moments. They don't see the moments where we come into work. They don't see the moments that really absolutely suck, that people have your back, but they think they know everything. In reality, they don't have a clue. And it's old, but it's the reality in the life that I've lived for the past 5 years, and it's something I'm used to, but me and Steph both know what it is, and that's somebody who I will always ride for. You know, she had my back when really nobody else did.
0: My relationship with Caitlin is great. I ride with her, and I think that the narrative of people trying to make it something that it's not is just, you know, taking sensationalism to try to get some clicks and all the other stuff. She wants to be coached. I want her to help me be a better coach. We're both competitive. We're both stubborn. You know, we're more alike than different. And you know, hopefully we continue to bring the best out of each other.
5: Christine, what are your thoughts on Caitlin and Steph White's reaction to this story?
4: First of all, I think it has to be said off the top, and I tweeted about this last night, because I didn't tweet, unlike what Caitlin was talking about, all the conjecture and the mistakes online. I didn't do any of that because I didn't know. Journalism responsibility is so key here, and Caitlin is 100% right on that. And shame on those people who just make stuff up and throw it out there. That's ridiculous, especially if they're quote-unquote journalists. Or real journalists, which I'm thinking of several people in particular that just got it wrong or had just absolute out mistakes. But if anyone still, and there are people out there who want to minimize Caitlin Clark's impact on the WNBA, right? And women's sports in general, and anyone out there who still thinks that Caitlin Clark is not the biggest thing to ever happen to the WNBA and women's team sports worldwide ever, just look at the last, you know, past 3 days. My goodness, people care. Boy, do they care. It's a passion, Shannon and Heather, it's a passion that is like men's team sports. Like, you, if you love the Cubs, you love the Detroit Tigers, you love the Knicks, there's a passion there that you cannot, it's just overwhelming. Or your college, you love the Hawkeyes, you love the Cyclones, I love the Wildcats. And it's just absolutely inside of you. That is the way people care about Caitlin Clark. We've never seen this before in women's team sports, and very rarely in women's tennis, which is, of course, the big one outside of women's team sports. Totally unprecedented in women's team sports. So for those of you, oh, she's not, no. So if anyone doubted, that's number one. How huge she is, credit to her, credit to everything about what she's done. Iowa Caitlin, and then obviously a really great start to the WNBA, excluding, of course, the injured year last year. But even then, and just, I think people forget this, right now, right this second, after a mediocre game and then a bad game, but otherwise great, you know, some really great games, she's fifth in the league in points per game, and she's first in the league in assists per game. So most players would love that for like a second, right? So there's that. Okay. As far as the fiery exchange that we all saw, and that, of course, gets attention because it's Caitlin Clark. I think Cheryl Miller said this in her kind of walking back some things on air yesterday, that and Sue Bird too, that they have had these things happen all the time, but it was never on camera. Well, why wasn't it on camera? Because the cameras didn't show it because people were not watching or didn't care. The numbers, you guys know this, you've heard me say this, every number, the attendance numbers, obviously the 18.9 million who watched Caitlin's final game, the NCAA final, the women's final, that was 4 million more than the men's final the next night. Extraordinary. Extraordinary, unprecedented, never seen it before. Hopefully we'll see it again, but I'm not sure. So they can't. We see everything that we don't see from others, and I think that's a huge point to make. Also, Caitlin is fiery. Her fiery behavior. She's intense on court. And, you know, as you guys both know, I have this throughout the book on her game. In high school, her coach at Dowling Catholic, Kristen Meyer, who's terrific, who I interviewed for the book, and obviously that's why I'm quoting from it here, she said that probably on average two times a game that Meyer said, I would sub her out for body language type things. There were certain times when things weren't acceptable, things I wouldn't accept from other players. But then she went on to say, Caitlin probably could have gotten a foul called on her every play. She's one of the smartest people I know, makes judgments quicker than almost anyone. And as a high school girl that was tough, to then be fouled on every play because everyone was trying to guard her and couldn't guard her, and the refs couldn't call a foul on every play. So, but the point is, Caitlin having to be subbed out, according to her coach, she said on average two times a game. That's kind of a lot. I've seen a lot of kids' high school sports. I'm not saying it's terrible at all. It's just real. It's reality. It's honesty. It's in my book. Same thing with that season that I covered, as you all know, the 2024 rookie season of Caitlin Clark, in the book, where she goes and slaps the stanchion and gets her fifth technical. And if you get seven, there's 12 games remaining at that point. If you get seven, you're out. You miss a game. And of course, not only did Caitlin and the Fever not want to lose a game in a playoff run in 2024, the WNBA and wherever they were playing, either Indy or you know, wherever, didn't want to lose Caitlin because, of course, then you would have the tickets and the attendance drop. So Caitlin, you know, is kind of going crazy. And I asked her, and this is what's fun about Caitlin. She's so smart. She's so thorough, and she's so honest, which makes her so relatable to millions of people. And that, again, is why she's loved so much. Just a quick last thought, I said to her after that whole scene where she had to be pulled away and her teammates are jumping in like big sisters, you know, steering her away. It was actually kind of fun and funny and adorable in many ways. Some people might hate it. I thought, you know, a lot of us, I think it's kind of funny, and it certainly makes her who she is, the personality who she is, in addition to the incredible talent she has. And so I asked her about it. You know, obviously you were fiery. There's a lot going on. She interrupted me, which is fine. It was not a bad interrupt. Yeah, crazy. And then I said, can you describe what's going on in your brain at that moment? And she started laughing and she goes, too much. I got a technical for basically being mad at myself because I missed the three.
1: Yeah.
4: I was. Yeah. So the point is, this. If you've been watching Caitlin, this is how she plays. And that scene that seemed to be so shocking to people didn't shock me at all. And I'm going to guess it probably didn't shock either of you. Because we've all seen it if you've watched her over the last, you know, 5-6 years.
1: Right, but I did want to ask you, before we have to let you go, that I feel like there are, they might be fine with each other, and I don't have any reason to doubt that.
2: Mm-hmm.
1: But I do feel like there could be some, I'm not sure at times what I'm looking at with Stephanie White and what she is attempting to do with this basketball team with her substitution patterns, and I'm wondering how much of that is fans taking out their frustration on the Fever not getting off to the best start this year, seemingly having questions about how Steph White is managing this team, and then parlaying that into making this scene on the in the huddle more than it was.
4: Big point. I do not understand. I did not see the game. Obviously, I caught up on it because I was, you know, it's a family thing. But I bring her, taking her out 3.5 minutes into the game after she had scored and had several assists. And they're really, I think they were up 8-2. And out goes Caitlin. I don't get that at all. That makes no sense. Now, they obviously want to have her, of course, have her be healthy through the season. So they're clearly giving her some rest. And I think everyone thinks that's a good idea. I'm also know enough about the situation that Caitlin is, I don't want to say she's in control of the franchise, but Caitlin is so important to the Indy Fever. If she were to leave, I mean, it would tank the Fever and tank the entire downtown economy of Indianapolis. So I don't see that happening. You know, I know there's a lot of conjecture out there. I also get how people are frustrated. It is hard to watch because we want to see Caitlin do what she did a few weeks ago with that incredible three at the end of the game, or the logo three against Seattle, and, you know, all the things that Caitlin does. And why isn't she able to do all of that all the time? Also, you didn't mention this, but I know it's probably the same kind of part of the same conversation. The defense. You got to help her on defense.
2: Yeah.
4: And it's okay when people say, "Oh, Caitlin's not a great defender." Who? I mean, you care, but then I would also say, who cares? Caitlin is the instant offense. She is the most exciting player the WNBA's ever had in terms of views and everything. Every measure you'd have. Not necessarily the best. Certainly, I'm not the best right now. Maybe she will be. Maybe she won't. But she is. You want her to do what she does, because when she's doing what she does, as we saw in the 2024 season and in moments in the 2025 season around the injuries, then the Fever are so much better. I agree with you there. Absolutely. What's going on, and why are they not playing to her strengths? And also, Why is she going out 3.5 minutes into the game, or even 5 or 6 minutes when things seem to be really rolling? Take her out when she's huffing and puffing if she needs it, not when you're on a roll and then you kill your momentum. I absolutely agree. I don't understand that part of it. And one, you know, big game Thursday, right, against Atlanta with, of course, Angel Reese coming in. Lots of eyeballs on that. Let's see if we see something different. Because, again, just a few weeks ago, Caitlin was firing from everywhere, making logo threes, and everyone was happy as they won three straight games. So, you know, it does ebb and flow. I'm not minimizing it. Your question is a really good one, for sure.
1: Christine Brennan from USA Today, really always great to catch up with you. And thanks so much for joining us today.
4: Oh, my pleasure. Thanks to you both.
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9: Lauren Conan continues on the Iowa Sports Radio Network, flagship 106.3 KXNO, along with our great affiliates across the state. Sioux City, Iowa City, Cedar Rapids, and the Quad Cities. Hello to everybody out there. Speaking of the east side of the state, he is Nick Marovitz hanging out with me today. Nick, want to have a real conversation with you. Real conversation about Iowa State football, because throughout the spring, and even going back after Jimmy Rogers got the job, and we see this roster turnover that's happening, just the lack of guys that stuck around, and we've continued to kind of fall back on this. We don't know. It is very difficult to have a real opinion. And I think it's the safe answer. It's the easy answer, but maybe a little bit more difficult. Maybe we do know, and we just don't want to bring ourselves here in the beginning of June to say what is the reality, that this team might be awful in year number one, that this thing could get ugly in a hurry. And we go back to Matt Campbell in his first year. We talked about the night game. That was a night game when we talked about Cy-Hawk being under the lights this season, that the reality could be, it's not an indictment on Jimmy Rogers, but turning things over and that weird schedule that Washington State played a year ago and the holdovers that he brought with him from South Dakota State, that's one thing. But trying to do it in the Big 12 is going to be completely different. Is it fair? Is it me being mean? Or do you see that potentially as a reality that this year, number one, could be a real fire for Iowa State?
21: Oh, there's a very real chance of that. I actually just went through the schedule the other day, and we were talking about, I'm an optimistic guy, you know, and I found myself, I think, at 9 or 10 wins, and I was like, all right, I got to go.
9: All right, slow down, Nick.
21: There's just no way if that happens, I mean, I will be the happiest guy on the planet, but it's just not really more than likely going to be the case. I mean, you're probably going to get your two non-conference wins over SEMO and Bowling Green. I think that's we can agree that that's not too optimistic. Realistically, as a 12.5-point dog, probably not going to beat Iowa. Let's just play the numbers there. We already have the line. All right. So you're looking at a 2-1. And then in the conference schedule, yes, you're lucky to get your first two at home. I do like the fact that UCF gives you that mini bye week going into Kansas State at home. I like that. But you're playing BYU on the road. You're playing Arizona on the road. Those are probably two losses. West Virginia, we'll see what Rich Rod has cooked up. I think that could be a win as for one of those two early conference games. But I think 6 wins at this point, I'm landing where 6 wins is a good season. 6 wins is a successful year. I don't think I would be upset if Iowa State makes a bowl game thinking, oh, what could have been? I mean, you're looking at the first year of a head coach who, what did he do? I mean, he took a roster that had already been there at SDSU to a national championship. Awesome. And then he was at Washington State for 1 year, so we can't really grade that and build up a whole new roster, a whole new staff at Iowa State. I mean, it's hard to really expect anything more than 6 wins. Anything over the bowl game, I think, is icing on the cake. Relatively unrealistic, much more likely that they're fighting for that 6th win towards the end of the season, I think. Where are you at on this team? Because I think you're naturally going to be a little bit more pessimistic, which is totally okay.
9: Yeah, I agree. You know, Southeast Missouri State, obviously, that should be a victory. The Bowling Green game, you get it in Ames. This is not the return trip that they have to go out there, which is a good thing to face the Falcons and another head-scratching decision on the scheduling from Jamie Pollard. But that aside, you definitely feel confident about getting the 2 victories in that one. You got to go to Iowa. We know they're nearly a 2-touchdown underdog in that game. And as you go through the schedule, Utah at home, they're still probably an underdog, I would guess, at this point against the Utes. West Virginia, Rich Rod did a really good job in the portal. He's also recruiting at the high school level really well. They're going to be a huge underdog at BYU. They'll be a dog at Arizona. I think Oklahoma State, what they did, not just bringing in Drew Mestemaker, but the rest of that North Texas team that was really good a season ago, I think they'll be a dog against Oklahoma State. At Baylor, probably same thing. I mean, we're going through a stretch here where they potentially could be an underdog on, 6 straight games before Cincinnati comes to town. I think that's a game I'd have them favored in. At UCF, tough. And then K-State at home, even at Jack Trice, probably at this point, if you had to put a line out there, maybe K-State by 2.5, 3, something in that range. And you kind of go through it that way, and you're looking at 4-8. Maybe.
21: The question is, if Iowa State's a four-win team this year, is that going to happen year over year? Right. Do you trust Jimmy Rogers to recruit the high school level and to do well in that transfer portal over the next few seasons where he's got a base? Mm-hmm. I think I like Jimmy Rogers in the way that he's focusing on the offensive line. And he's got a really good 26 and 27 class built up. I like the future. I mean, if you want to focus in on this year, I think, yeah, you're probably looking at 4-6 wins somewhere in there. But where do you think Jimmy Rogers sits over the next 3 years?
9: Well, I love, you know, we talked yesterday, in fact, about Slagle getting his commitment. I thought that was absolutely huge for the program. Yes, he's enormous. A legacy recruit. He's not just dad, but also uncle, played at Iowa State. But we know the relationship that Coach Campbell and the rest of the staff at Iowa State had with him previously. Yet I was sniffing around, and obviously what George Barnett has done, I heard they had a really good relationship. And securing him back up, I think, says a lot. This past weekend, getting 3 commitments, I like those guys that they brought in, 11 commitments in the class, and yeah, they all make sense. I don't see it as an indictment. If this year, even if it is really disappointing, they're 3-9, 4-8, something like that, I'm not going to make some kind of indictment, because this kind of roster turnover in the Big 12 is just so different, unlike anything that we have seen, certainly at this level for Iowa State. We go through coaching changes and see that, but in this portal era, in the NIL era, it's just a completely different circumstance. So this is not something where I'm going to say in year number one that it's never going to work, that there's no hope, that there's no chance that Jimmy Rogers would be able to turn it around. But I just want to kind of get your thoughts on that, because we have fallen back so many times on we don't know. I think we do know. I think we do know that this is going to be, at least in my mind, a struggle in season number one. But potential, definitely going forward for Jimmy Rogers and company at Iowa State. So we talked about the Iowa State side and kind of where I'm landing. Maybe I just had my pessimistic hat on today. I don't know what it is. Mm-hmm. But as I look at the Iowa side, I kind of come up with some of the same reasons for some pessimism. We have a year where Iowa has just 10 scholarship seniors. I can't remember a time, certainly in my lifetime, that Iowa's only had 10 scholarship seniors on the roster. Kirk Ferentz talks about leadership more than anybody that I know as a coach. He talks about leadership seemingly every single press conference. At some point, in some form or fashion, he brings up leadership, the importance of that, the number of good stories we've seen in Iowa football in the past, those guys that kind of come out of nowhere and put together a great season in their fifth year. And it's been kind of a benchmark of Iowa football. We really don't have those stories because not many seniors. They don't have many seniors, mm-hmm. I guess I should say. You're returning a couple of guys that you have to be really excited about. Obviously, Zach Lutmer on that defense has a chance to be an absolute star. And there's plenty of pieces, but from the quarterback questions that they have, replacing 3 offensive linemen from a great offensive line a year ago, and maybe most importantly, I still look at that defensive tackle spot, and I wonder, what are they going to do there? You have right now one former walk-on that's going to be starting. I don't love the depth that they have at that position, and the secret of Iowa football, the secret sauce of the defense and Phil Parker, what they do every single year, is what Kelvin Bell, the defensive line coach, puts together every single time. They're going to be fundamentally sound. They're going to be mistake-free. They're going to, I've told the story, watching them at practice one day, and it was a defensive line, and all they're doing is putting their hands up and putting their hands up and just having their hand work in the exact right position. It's the most boring thing to watch, but there's a reason that they do it, because they're so fundamentally sound and you're not going to be overwhelmed. I have those concerns, and if your defensive tackle position is not good, if they're not occupying space, if they're getting beat and allowing those blockers then to get to the second level and get into the linebackers, I think that spells concern for Iowa. You go through the schedule, the gauntlet that they have at the beginning of Big Ten play, with the matchup on the road at Michigan, Ohio State, and then at Washington on the short week. Then you go to Minnesota after that. Minnesota, though Iowa's definitely had their number, that looks to be probably a coin flip type of game. The Illinois game at the end of the season. They can't keep beating Nebraska every single year, can they? I hope they can. But you just kind of go through, and suddenly a lot of those close victories, a ball bounces the other way, and you go from baseline, they're going to be 8-4. We know Iowa football is going to go 8-4. A couple of bounces go the other way, and suddenly we're back and saying, are they fighting for bowl eligibility going into that game? I guess that is my pessimistic view of Iowa football.
21: Yeah, I think that's a fair look is probably the best way to look at it. I'm curious about how long Iowa can kind of keep up this older style of coaching in this new era. And of course, the question of how long is Kirk going to stick around? So I think this year, you know, it's Iowa football. They're going to be pretty good. I'm going to keep my neutral hat on and say, I expect 8-4. I just do. But I am curious as we start to see all these big shifts with transfers? And where does do you have leaders if they're coming from somewhere else? Is this, like, all of that starts to go into play. And what does Iowa look like in 3 or 4 years, long game wise?
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24: We're talking about peacocks.
25: A peacock is specifically the male. The peahen is the female. They are not native to the United States, although they thrive in coastal, warmish areas.
24: So when you see that thing fully displayed, when that peacock wants to have a little good time with a peahen, that thing may go 5 to 7 feet in every direction.
25: That's the whole point. of those feathers. Again, the peacocks will use it to try to ward off or intimidate trespassers in their territory, but for the most part, the whole thing is to impress the peahens.
24: And they will shake those feathers, and the shaking isn't just like, hey, look how pretty. Mm-hmm. Science has discovered semi-recently those vibrations are in lockstep with the peafowl's head feathers that they used to think were just for show, but mm-hmm. now they realize they vibrate at the same intensity and that they can actually, you know, sort of feel when those tail feathers are vibrating in their direction through their head feathers.
23: For the entire peacock episode and everything else in the Stuff You Should Know universe, open the free iHeart app, search Stuff, and listen now.
1: What's up, guys? 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

0: So the thought is he's probably going to be here for at least a few games, unsure of exactly which ones those are going to be, but he is in the lineup batting second, playing center field tonight. He'll probably play four or five innings, get two or three at-bats, and then be removed to make sure everything checks out today.
1: Center field, you think that's where he's going to be doing most of the rehab stint for? Because it seems like the Cubs, their everyday shortstop right now, is really struggling offensively. Maybe we could see Matt Shaw making the start at short up in Chicago.
0: Yeah, I would think they're going to do what was sort of the plan with him this year initially, even though he didn't play probably as much as he would have liked or that you would have thought based on how important he was in the postseason last year. I think he's probably going to play a little bit of everywhere at some point. Maybe the outfield to start today is just kind of easing back into play without, you know, having to turn a double play or anything like that. But I would not be surprised to see him in a few different spots here and then again in Chicago, although our best player for most of the year, Pedro Ramirez, is up there right now, and he's a guy that could play on the infield somewhere and give somebody a day off as he did last week. So there's a lot of moving parts up there and a lot of guys that they're trying to get going at the same time.
2: Jason Kempf, play-by-play voice of your Iowa Cubs, joining us here on the Iowa Sports Radio Network. Jason, with Justin Verlander on the bump tonight, can you confirm nor deny whether Cade Upton will be in attendance at Principal Park?
0: I cannot do either 100%, but from what I've heard, she will not be here, and that is from somebody that I trust. But I don't believe that anybody has a direct line to Kate. I apologize. Maybe one of you guys do. I mean,
2: No, we're out on that one.
0: But I don't believe that Justin will be bringing his significant other, from what I've heard.
2: Jason, you've been around minor league baseball for quite some time. Is possibly this week, when it comes to the potential of two Cy Young Award winners pitching in the same week down at the AAA level, is this maybe the two biggest starts that you've been able to see as far as talent, at least from starting pitcher?
0: Yeah, no doubt about it. And again, Tarek Skubal is sort of not set in stone. It sounds like it could be Saturday, which would obviously be awesome and a great opportunity for people to see him and maybe, based on some of the rumors out there, make your pitch for him to be traded to the Cubs at some point in a pie-in-the-sky world. But, yeah, this would be the most star-studded week. And also, Matthew Boyd pitched for us in Indianapolis this weekend, and the original thought was that he would make two rehab starts. So who knows? It could be Matthew Boyd against Tarek Skubal on Saturday. That would be pretty awesome as Matthew Boyd makes his way back from the torn meniscus. But this is kind of what you dream about in minor league baseball, is the opportunity to see some of these guys who have done it at the highest level for a long time pitch in a minor league setting where the fans are a little bit closer to them, and you can kind of get a close-up look at what they do in the bullpen and then on the game mound.
1: Well, I'm really hoping that they're on Saturday, because I got tickets to that game, so I want to see those guys in person. And Jason, you said it's the Cubs' first long homestand in a while. How the Cubbies been doing on the road?
0: Yeah, it's been a little bit better here of late. We had the Cubs got swept by Nashville, which is a Brewers affiliate, which is not going to make anybody feel great right now. And then at one point it was an 8-game losing streak. But then we came home 2 weeks ago and played Memphis, who is the best team in the league. That's a Cardinals affiliate. The iCubs split with them and then also split with the Pirates affiliate in Indianapolis last week. And this is all coming. That 8-game losing streak happened right as Kevin Alcantara and Pedro Ramirez, who have been our two most impactful hitters this year, getting called up to the big league club. So you were wondering where the offense would come from, and B.J. Murray and Owen Miller have stepped up in the middle of the lineup and allowed the team to go .500 out over the last 2 weeks. And we're kind of building up toward the end of the first half here. The iCubs are not going to be in the playoff mix in the first half, but after the first 75 games, everybody starts 0-0 again. And you'll have another shot at really being in the mix in the playoff race. So I think that's the most exciting thing now, is that you have new guys stepping up. You could get a couple of those guys back, and then everything starts over from scratch in a few weeks here.
2: Do you like that, Jason? Do you like, you know, like you mentioned here, in a couple of weeks, you'll kind of restart everything? Do you like the way that minor league baseball does that?
0: That's a great question, and I haven't figured out the right way to answer that or how I feel exactly. It used to be that all of the lower levels in minor league baseball played by halves, and AAA was like the big leagues where it was the full season. In the lower levels, it's important because at the halfway point is the time when most of the guys get promoted that have been really good. So you literally have

0: two different teams in the first half and the second half because prospects who are really good go up to the next level. Here, the roster is changing every day anyways, so I do think there's kind of a value of taking the full season. But then again, if you have a bad first half, the last 4 months of the season can be meaningless. This way, there's something exciting that you're looking forward to. Our hitting coach, Damon Miner, asked me the other day, hey, when does everything restart again? Because he was kind of lining things up in his head like, hey, we need to be going on this date again, and we'll be back in the mix. So when the team is not great to start the year, I think it's awesome. But if the team's really good, you wouldn't mind the whole season standing. So I kind of didn't answer the question.
1: No, you're good. Ways. You're good. Because I might ask you another question that you might not have an answer to. But yeah. with this CBA stuff happening, if let's say that there is no season with Major League Baseball next year, or there's a delay or they can't come to an agreement, does that affect you guys and the minor league system too?
0: So it does affect us, but not in a completely negative way. From what I've been told, if there is a lockout next year, and certainly the starting point of these talks does not make you feel great about
1: right,
0: the situation.
1: Right.
0: That we would be able to still play our normal schedule. The only difference is, and where it would affect us, is that you could not have guys who are on the 40-man big right. league roster playing. So there'd be a handful of guys that would normally be playing here that would not be able to play. But by and large, the minor league season would go about as planned. And honestly, you know, I hope it doesn't happen. But if the Cubs aren't playing, I think the Iowa Cubs will have some opportunities that they normally don't have. Same thing with South Bend Cubs in Knoxville, because it would kind of be the only way to watch baseball in America during that time once the college season is done. So I hope it doesn't happen for obvious reasons. The All-Star Game is at Wrigley next year. But if it does happen, nothing should be impacted here minus a couple of guys that would normally be on our roster not being able to play until that's all worked out.
2: When is your guys' All-Star break?
0: It's the same as the Major League All-Star break. We have off that Tuesday through the Thursday in July. Monday through the Thursday in early July.
2: What does the All-Star break look like for Jason Kemp?
0: Well, there's a lot of cutting the lawn, doing some laundry.
1: Playing catch-up, right?
0: Spreading out the chores that I normally do just on Mondays, our only off day each week, over the course of 3 or 4 days. And then we'll fly this year. We're at home to end the first half, if you will. And then we fly to Memphis on Thursday to begin a two-week road trip after the break. So just try and hang out with family as much as I can. Try not to do any work, which is impossible, and just kind of enjoy those three consecutive days where I don't have to get up and go someplace.
2: Where's the what road trip have you enjoyed the most so far this season?
0: This season? Oh, boy, that's a good question. I enjoy Indianapolis quite a bit, and that's just we were just there. We got there last Sunday right after the Indy 500, so the city was kind of buzzing. Everything around town had IndyCar signs and all of that. And it was the first week of the season where I think the temperature was above 75 every day that we were there. So I'd have to say our last one here in Indianapolis. But I am excited to get a look at Gwinnett for the first time right after the All-Star break. That'll be a new trip for the iCubs. So we're in the Atlanta area taking on the Braves AAA team. It's the hometown or home area of our manager, Marty Peavy. So he's excited about that one. He'll be in a good mood. So looking forward to that one. But so far, it's been Indianapolis.
1: Jason, I don't know if you're aware of this, but we made the announcement yesterday. Tuesday, July 7th, we're going to have a bench mob night at the iCubs game, and Lucas and I are going to be throwing out the first pitch.
0: Is that going to be... First of all, this is the first I'm hearing of that, which I'm very sorry about.
1: No, it's fine.
0: I thought somebody here would have told me right away.
1: To be fair, we finalized this like yesterday, like right before we went on the show. So it's all good.
0: Fair enough. So you're telling me on Tuesday, July 7th, you guys are both throwing out a first pitch?
1: Correct.
0: And so is this going to be a contest?
2: Yes.
0: Competition here? Or are you guys supporting one another?
2: Absolutely.
1: Yeah, we don't support one another. This is full on.
0: I didn't think so. I just wanted to make sure. that has spiced things up a little bit for our start to July.
1: There you go. But yeah, it'll be it's the 1 year anniversary of our show, and so we're like, let's celebrate it with the iCubs. Let's go down to Principal Park. We'll get some Bench Mob members down there.
2: Doing our show there.
1: Yeah, we're gonna do our show down there, and then we're gonna throw out the first pitch.
0: That sounds electric. So what about Verlander and Scooble? We've got two other upcoming pitching performances that now I have on my mind, and we still got a couple months to wait.
1: Yeah, there you go,
2: Sean,
1: buddy.
2: Just messed up his shoulder, though.
1: Yeah, I did.
2: He's worried.
1: Yeah, the first thing I thought of this morning when I woke up, I had some shoulder pain. I go, I'm not going to be able to throw out the first pitch. I got to figure this out.
0: Well, I saw on social media that there was some dancing going on. Was this related to that or not?
1: It could have happened, Jason. It could have happened. There's a good chance that I could have heard it Friday night at Bussy's wedding. But
0: fair enough.
1: Yeah, we'll get stretched out. We'll be all right. But yeah, July 7th. Be ready. You're gonna be on the broadcast. Now. I would say we want you field level for that, but you'll be doing your pregame show and all that stuff. So.
0: Yeah, but there'll be full coverage on the pregame show of those first pitches. I can almost guarantee it, especially if they don't go well.
1: That's true. Yeah, we. I don't want a 50 cent moment. Yeah, I don't want a 50 cent moment. So, all right, buddy. Well,
0: it's okay. We saw Julian saying the Ohio State quarterback had a terrible first pitch.
2: You were there for that?
0: So, I was.
2: Oh,
0: I was. It wasn't great. It wasn't great.
2: Oh goodness, I saw that. I saw that on Twitter. I didn't know that. I didn't know the Cubs were playing in that game. Oh, goodness.
0: Oh, yeah, we were there. Yeah, so you have that to just best. Just best that.
2: The floor's low.
0: And you're all right.
1: We'll be all right. All right, buddy. Well, good luck tonight and good luck this week. I know you got a lot of probably media inquiries, a lot of people wanting to come down to the ballpark, which is good. We'd love to see it. But good luck this week and have a good call tonight.
0: Absolutely. Appreciate it, guys, as always.
1: All right, my man. We'll see you. Jason Kampf, play-by-play voice of your Iowa Cubs. 515-284-5966. You can tweet at us at Off the Bench KXNO.
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27: The Atlanta Falcons gave wide receiver Drake London a four-year contract extension worth $100 million guaranteed. The Steelers gave linebacker Nick Herbig a four-year extension worth over $40 million guaranteed. Seahawks pass rusher Derek Hall got a three-year extension worth over $20 million guaranteed. Packers running back Josh Jacobs returned to practice after last week's arrest following domestic abuse allegations. The NBA Finals start Wednesday. The Stanley Cup Final has Game 1 tonight. In an hour, it's Vegas at Carolina. The Hurricanes just eliminated Montreal. Vegas with an impressive sweep of number 1, Colorado. Four WNBA games tonight. At the French Open, number 2, Alexander Zverev won his quarterfinal. To Major League Baseball, the Yankees are hosting Cleveland, but Aaron Judge of New York out with bruised ribs and a sore shoulder. I'm Steve DeSager.
28: One guy is happily divorced. One guy is happily married. One guy gets called daddy by his three beautiful daughters. One guy gets called daddy after a credit card approval. One guy won a state high school basketball championship. One guy only covered a state high school basketball championship. One guy's been inducted into three halls of fame. One guy has only mopped a hall. Does this seem weird to anybody else?
29: Crazy.
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3: That's right. 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
4: We'll do it live.
3: I'll write it. We'll do it. Do it.
0: Say my name,
3: Rob Parker.
0: Say his name,
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0: And we are indeed the Odd Couple right here on Fox Sports Radio on a Trash Talking Tuesday.
3: Woo!
0: That's right. 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
3: What else are you going to count it?
0: Sorry about that, Ben. 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
9: The Odd Couple was filmed in front of a live audience.
0: Sweet Oobity.
3: Yeah.
0: There you go. Let's
8: Viva
0: go.
8: Viva Mexico.
0: Let's go. Big show. Let me welcome in my co-host. He is Kelvin Washington.
3: That's right. What up, man? Happy Trash Talking Tuesday. You remember that moment right there when they didn't give my man his perfect game?
0: Yes, that was the terrible game by the Empire right there. Awful.
3: Awful. Sorry.
0: My big thing is...
3: That was June 2nd, 2010 in Detroit. That's why they're showing it today.
0: The problem with it is if you're the umpire, it's real simple, and you're at first base... Before the batter comes up with two outs and a chance at a perfect game, you have to say to yourself, Kelvin, it's real simple. Bang, bang, play. He's out. And you don't get it. Bang, bang, play. He's out. No one's going to argue with you. You're in Detroit. A bang, bang, play at first base. No replay. Do you get me?
3: Yep.
0: Like, but you have to go in with that idea.
3: You're right, because
0: I don't know how you can be at first base and not think that.
3: You'd rather bang bang it and be slightly off than epic story. We got to make documentaries about it.
0: Joyce has to live with that. Yeah. Like that, like his whole career. Like you can't, it's always going to be when they do his obituary. Like that's in the second paragraph.
3: Yeah. So anyway, it was 16 years ago today. That's why they're showing it.
10: Bang, bang.
0: That's
10: chicken
0: right.
10: And shrimp.
0: No doubt. All right. It is the Odd Couple. And, man, what a show we have for you on Trash Talking Tuesday. Don't forget to check us out on YouTube. That's right. You can watch us live right now. You could see us. We both got on very light colors.
3: We do.
0: Elijah, is this bad? People have to adjust their...
3: Elijah said it's bad. Yeah.
0: Thumbs down. I'm sorry.
3: Yeah, I try not to wear... I know Elijah wore low colors. Light, yeah, you know? You got what yours is. Bro, you look like you went to heaven.
0: I got my wings.
3: Going the other way? No, you got your wings. You're all going right up there. You and, what's his name? Sam, whoever?
0: Sam.
11: Who is it?
3: The guy, Ray, who? Ray Byrne or something? Who you love?
0: Raymond Burr? Sam, my God.
11: Never heard of him.
0: Raymond Burr?
3: By the way, Scotty at the other job took me telling you he was going to take with me making fun of you yesterday, and he did a little promo thing. I told you he does that.
0: Oh, he does it?
3: He took you talking about, Raymond Burr versus Jesus.
0: Unbelievable.
3: And let all the spectrum people hear. And he's like, you work with a heathen?
0: Yes, I do. You said every day.
3: Every day. Every day.
0: All right, just search Odd Couple FSR on YouTube. Make that happen. All right, let's welcome in the Odd Couple crew because we wouldn't be able to do this fine radio program without them.
3: Who we got?
0: Rob G is our producer.
3: Bud Mexican?
0: Rob G is our producer.
3: Bud Mexican?
0: Okay. USC Chris is our engineer today.
2: But Mexican is the one I do not have here, so we finished with a 900.
3: I think Rob G, to be honest with you, he deleted it.
0: What I'm going to do is I'm going to make a board for when people fill in.
3: Wait, you're going to make it?
2: There is one.
0: I'm
2: going to
0: make a board, and it'll be button. You'll get the script.
3: Okay.
0: Button 1, 2, 3, 4, and it'll be a circle.
3: Bud Mexican is
0: 1, 2, 3.
3: You're going to make it.
2: There it is.
3: I'm
2: going
3: to make
2: it.
3: I feel like that's 1,000% going to be Alex or Rob G making it.
0: Bud Mexican
3: is. Alex is about to get the hit with HRU.
0: What are you trying to think like I'm not... yes. Tech savvy?
3: Before you even say it, yes.
0: Okay. Steve DeShager's at the anchor desk. He'll keep us updated throughout the program. And, of course, Elijah is our social media guru. So there we go.
3: All
0: that and much more. All right, Rob G., I'm just tired of all this Rams news. I mean, it made me throw up in my mouth today when I had to hear Aaron Donald chiming in. I thought he was retired. And
3: I thought you loved all the Aarons.
0: I don't like the retired ones. So when Aaron Rodgers retires, it'll be a different story.
3: Gotcha.
4: But you like Aaron Burr?
0: Raymond Burr, would
4: brother.
0: You stop?
4: Okay, anyways, yes.
0: Raymond Sam Burr.
3: It was Sam. I thought it was Sam.
4: Aaron that Rob doesn't like, Aaron Donald. Once Myles Garrett got traded to the Rams, the next question on everybody's mind was, damn, can you imagine if Aaron Donald came out of retirement, him and Myles Garrett on the same D-line? It'd be incredible. So Shady McCoy, who played at Pittsburgh where Aaron Donald played, said, hey, you know what? Been texting with AD. You know, he may or may not want to come back. We'll see. One of his former teammates, Michael Brockers from the Rams, saying, you know what? I got some intel. My guy's staying ready. He don't got to get ready.
3: Now, that's facts.
4: But Pat McAfee got Aaron Donald on record. Had a text exchange, which he read on air today during the Pat McAfee show. McAfee sent him a text saying, hey, you thinking about coming back to play with the Rams? And here's what Aaron Donald said, quote, it for sure got me thinking. 35, removed 2 years ago. Got to see if that fire can light back up.
0: I got news for you.
3: What's the news?
0: I got a fire extinguisher, and I'm going to keep the flame extinguished. Please, just go home. Stay with your family. You were tired. Guys, kill me with this. I don't understand it. Seriously, because it takes a lot for you. It's something you've done as a kid all the way. When you step away, it speaks volumes. It really does. I'm not talking about like the Brett Favre who never really, he was like, I'm retiring. He never really quit and then came back. It was just conversation. He didn't take a year or two off and then come back. I just don't understand it. You know, just because someone texts you or whatever, Aaron would not have quit if he didn't feel that way. He has the perfect life. You know why? He went out on top with a championship. Bing. He got his big contract playing in the National Football League. Bing. He's got his health. Bing. Mm-hmm. Your kids, your family get to have a young dad around and all this other stuff. All of these things are winning. What you could do is come back, get hurt, not play well for people to look at you and go, man, I remember when he was really like the best player in the league. Okay. Or Matthew Stafford has 4 snaps and busts something, and then the season's over, and you're there playing for what? I don't get it. Aaron Donald, don't do it. I would rather you go work at McDonald's than come back and play for the Rams. I'm dead serious.
3: Don't be dead serious.
0: At least there.
3: The man got a chance to make, first of all, crazy money.
0: Forget it. He's already got money. He wouldn't have left if he needed money. He wouldn't have left. A lot of NFL players, and you know this, they drop dead at 55 years old. There's a lot into it. He did not quit because he couldn't play. It's that he thought it out and made a right decision. It wasn't like I was unfulfilled because I never won a Super Bowl or I never got there. He was at the pinnacle.
3: Yeah.
0: I just hope he had a brain fart for a couple of minutes and
3: you mean when he retired?
0: No.
3: He had the brain fart then, right? When he retired, that's what it was.
0: Now,
3: man, listen to me, Rob. Everybody can't have this is my 40th year. You know, this is my 35th year. You know, this is my, are you going to 45? You're going a year 45 in this business.
0: Yeah, but
3: when
0: I'm ready to retire, which you don't
3: believe, I do believe
0: you think I'm going to come back?
3: Not in this capacity. I think you'll find something else.
0: No.
3: But the only reason why I do believe you is because you have been a man. You are very stick-to-itive. I'll give you that.
0: I tell you that I'm working on, I'm going to do
3: it. I'll give you that.
0: I'm going to do it.
3: You get dap on that. Dap me up. I'll give you that. Now, what I'm saying with Aaron Donald is this. Couple of things. One, the reason I brought up how long you've been doing this is there are times where athletes realize this is the smallest window to a professional career. You're going 45. I've been in it 21 years. I could go another 20 years and so on and so forth, right? We're blessed with a career. Al Pacino's still acting. He's what, 106? Clint Eastwood got to be 109. So my point is there are certain careers you can keep going. Teachers, they're 70 something, or principals, and athletes know it's a finite career. And I think that they do get the itch sometimes. Like, I didn't want to go through a summer camp. I didn't have OTAs in me. I wanted to be home. And I think they get home and they rest up and your body's feeling good. You took a couple years off. And I think they get that itch. And I'll give you an example. Tom Brady never quite got the itch like that. He never really let it sit. That's what I say. He never really let it settle. But what he did was go call Rob Gronkowski. And he said, yo, Gronk, come on back with me. Who would have been off for a year or two. Come on back. Come win this Super Bowl with me in Tampa. And they come back and they won. Eric Waddle did that for the Rams and ended up being a pivotal piece defensively for the Rams the year they won it back in February of 2022. So I think there are examples of where guys come back. They're fresh. They're healthy. Have you seen Aaron Donald on what he's been doing? He ain't missed the beat physically.
0: Okay. Can I give you a quote from Aaron Donald, May 2025?
3: Yes, let me hear it.
0: Right? That's just about a year ago.
3: Yep.
0: Okay. Quote, as far as playing football, I don't miss it. I don't even have the passion or excitement to want to play football. Mm-hmm. I will always love football, but once you lose the passion, it's time to walk away. Hello? He said this. There wasn't a gun to his back.
3: Might have been.
0: Those are real comments. He got caught up in the trade and somebody texting him and being involved and all that. Come on, man. You don't say this a year ago unless you believe it. Once you lose that passion, we talk about it all the time. When players start even talking about retirement, you don't want that guy. He's already checked out.
3: I don't disagree with most humans, but I use Gronk as an example, arguably a top what? Where you want to put him? 3-4 tight end of all time?
0: But Gronk was younger. He retired early.
3: But his body's more battered than Aaron Donald's.
0: But it ain't the same.
3: Aaron Donald is still a young 35. He has a couple years off. It's kind of like Michael Vick. Not that he wanted to retire, but set him out to prison, and he got 2 years off to just stay healthy, to keep his body right, and came back and had the best year of his career, a couple years with Andy Reid. And all I'm saying with Aaron Donald is I get why he might be interested. I get why he might want to say, man, Matthew Stafford, who's questioned retirement, is there again. Sean McVay questioned retirement. Please. Is there. So you got Sean McVay, Matthew Stafford, guys who've been through, but they pushed through, and they've had great seasons.
0: Neither one of them, Sean McVay or Matthew Stafford, was never the best player in the league. They were never on that level.
3: Sean McVay, you could argue, has been the best coach.
0: No, he's not.
3: He's right there on the short list.
0: No, he's not. If you want to say,
3: well, who's better coach?
0: I'm just saying, it's not on my list. We can just go on.
3: He's right there. Many people would say it's Sean McVay.
0: That's fine. I don't care what many people say. I'm giving you my opinion as someone who's covered the league.
3: He's right there.
0: Since 1990.
3: Sean McVay absolutely deserves to be right
0: 1987.
3: There. 1987. And so if Sean McVay questioned
0: That's why it, he never fixed the special teams. That's why he didn't get a kicker. He didn't do what he needed to do last year. It was a problem all year, and they didn't
3: fix
0: it.
3: And part of it was
0: him as a coach.
3: Their defense, horrible the second half. And they righted that ship. I'm talking about what happened last year. Right. And part of the defense, the special teams was issues too. And I'm going to trust that they right the ship.
0: Okay.
3: He has earned that he has done. He finds ways to fix holes. He didn't do it last year.
0: That's what cost.
3: Right. That's what I'm talking about this season. So my whole point is, if Aaron Donald wants to come back, I understand it. I get it. He's that talented. He's that healthy. He's that in shape. The team would not need him to be Aaron Donald of the 2018s, 19s, and 20s. They would need him to be just give us spot plays here or there. We've got other players. And come just be great, be around the locker room, be a leader, make a play here or there, and go for a last ride. Might be the last ride for him, Stafford, might even be McVay. You never know.
0: 877-99-ON-FOX, 877-996-6369. Should Aaron Donald come out of retirement to play for the Rams again?
3: Come on back. Come get this grunt trophy.
0: We'll continue that conversation next with you. It is The Odd Couple. Rob Parker, Kelvin Washington, where we deliver insight, not noise. And we value your phone calls. 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
3: Rob G. going to get these calls.
0: Continue on. We'll continue this conversation next.
3: Hey, look what I'm about to do. I'm about to unhold him. No, I'm going to unhold him.
0: It is The Odd Couple.
3: How do I do that? There we go.
0: You can't do it. He can do it. Right here on Fox Sports Radio. And you know what you need to do.
3: You're lucky, Rob G.
0: Stick and stay.
2: Why does it got to be Mexican, bud? Couldn't it be American, bud? USA.
3: Go the other way. But yeah, Mexican. Yeah. I did it, by the way. I unblocked those. Take that, Rob G. All right, check it out. The world's biggest soccer tournament. 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And on Kalshi, you can trade every match from the opening stage all the way to the final. 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I love an underdog story. Picking the favorite, it's still easy, right? But riding with the long shot, it's more fun. It feels more rewarding. And with that in mind, I want to tell you all about this one. 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

0: 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All right, 877-99 on Fox. Let's get to these calls. Aaron Donald, getting out of retirement? Possibility, good idea. Should he stay home, relax, and lift weights every day like he does on Instagram? Or come back to a Super Bowl contending team, Rob, and get one more, and then he can look at you and scream, anything's possible!
1: And in case you're wondering why we call Chris, USC Chris, he was my student.
0: So, Rob, me and Steve DeSager are the only people who weren't your students. And even then, you've had Steve go speak to your students. And matter of fact, I sit next to you every day. When you going to ask me?
1: I'm going to have you. Next semester.
2: I think I get the USC title just because I was one of your first students, though.
1: Yes, you were.
2: I was one of the first ones through.
1: No doubt. All right, here we go. 877-99.
0: Wait, but was he a good student?
1: On Fox. He did a great job.
0: All right, just making sure.
2: He liked my paper on Rasheed Wallace.
1: Absolutely. All right, Kenneth in Louisiana. You're on the Odd Couple Fox Sports Radio. What's up, Kenneth?
3: What's going on, guys?
1: How are you?
0: What up?
3: I'm good. Long time listener, first time caller.
1: Hey, Kenneth, we appreciate you. How long have you been listening, my man?
3: For years.
1: Thank you. Okay.
0: What part of Louisiana?
3: Lafayette.
1: Okay.
0: Right. You agree in Louisiana.
1: You agree with me. I want to hear why.
3: You always want to go out on top. You think you come back to get in, you know, try to do whatever you can do, but if you're losing, it doesn't look good.
1: Right.
3: It doesn't look good at all. I.e. LeBron James.
1: Okay.
0: Well, I think I get your sentiment, yep. But I'll say this. It is a different.
1: Thanks, Kenneth.
0: A D lineman, defensive tackle, is much different than a star NBA player, franchise leader. I get, because that's a whole that we're looking at you. It'd be more Matthew Stafford than Aaron Donald. Aaron Donald comes back, and let's say he's solid but not great. He'll just kind of fall in the mix, and we won't necessarily make a thing of it. That's the luxury of football teams. It usually just falls on the quarterback.
1: Yeah. I just think
0: or the coach, those two.
1: If you can. I always loved how John Elway left. Like, I really.
0: And a bus.
1: Right?
0: Especially Elway.
1: Seriously. Same thing. Jerome Bettis, he probably could have eked out another year if he wanted to. He was good. Greg in Wichita, you're on the Odd Couple Fox Sports Radio. What's up, Greg?
4: Rob, K-Dub, how you guys doing?
0: Yo.
4: Hey, Rob, I understand what you're saying, but I'm not going to tell anybody what they should do. Aaron Donald's an intelligent guy. If it's cool with his wife, if she wants him out of the house and he's got the drive, I don't know why not. I mean,
1: Greg,
4: I know what
1: Greg,
4: said.
1: Let me say this. And you're right. Aaron Donald's not listening to the show. I'm going to say, yeah, Rob is right. I'm not going to come back.
0: Wait, why? He live out
1: okay?
0: here, don't he?
1: I'm just saying. But Greg, that's why we do the show, right? We got an opinion on this. Should he? Shouldn't he? So I'm not saying this and saying Aaron Donald's going to listen to Rob Parker about his few. I'm just saying I would rather a guy who said that he didn't have passion for the game stay home. That's all I'm saying.
0: Did you ever give up passion for this?
1: No.
0: What about her?
1: Yeah, I did. That's why I got divorced.
0: But another her?
1: No.
0: So you ain't never did back?
1: When I didn't have the passion, I got divorced.
0: I'm not talking about divorce.
1: No, I'm talking about another one. I'm talking about
0: Yeah, he
1: divorce.
0: Went back, Rob G.
1: I'm talking
0: he,
1: about
0: He spun the block.
1: I'm talking about divorce.
0: Yeah, you spun the block. Hey, I know. No. Sheila, I said it was over, but
1: There comes a point, and my point is, like, I'm as passionate about what I do every day than I was 25 years ago. And I'm not even kidding you. I come in here, I'm fired up, I'm ready to scream and yell and have my opinion. I am. And that's why I still do it. If I didn't do that, if I was mailing it in like some other people maybe might be doing.
0: Some people mailing it.
1: There you go.
0: Let me tell you something. I ain't Mr. Anti-Podcast like you, but I ain't going to lie. There's some people eating on podcasts.
1: There you go.
0: Because the one person is, ah, and then everybody's, yeah.
1: That's all they do. I don't know how they get paid. I don't even know. All right, let's squeeze in Kevin real quick. Kevin in Culver City. That was about your guy. Wait a minute. Was that about Marcellus?
0: No.
1: Did you hear him go, huh?
0: No.
1: Huh?
0: Don't do that.
1: Okay.
0: I told you don't do that.
1: Kevin.
0: I told you.
1: Kevin in Culver City.
0: We're going to talk about it.
5: God is good.
0: All the time. Whoa, what are you doing calling so early?
1: What's up, buddy?
0: What you on, a day off?
5: Yeah, I have to get in on this topic. Hey, Aaron Donald, AD, is the baddest man in L.A., and the difference is, I know what Rob is saying, but this guy, any room he walks into, he's the strongest man, the most in shape man, and you have an opportunity to play with a guy like Myles Garrett and work with him every day, get back into the grind with Stafford.
1: He said he had no passion, so was he lying to us, Kevin? Was he lying to us a year ago? Kevin, I'm asking you. Kevin, just answer my question. So he lied a year ago when he said he had no passion for the game? Is that what he lied to us?
5: There might have been a little cap in there. No, he didn't lie. But sometimes you get the fire rejuvenated. Okay, again. You got a unique opportunity in L.A. for a Super Bowl. And this is a unique team with Myles Garrett that can legit win a Super Bowl. And you look at that defensive line with Donald and Garrett together.
0: Sheesh.
5: That's a winning formula. That's a championship team with Stafford to run up.
1: Until somebody's Achilles is hanging out of their baloney sock.
0: There you go. And you know the Super Bowl is in L.A. too, so they want to go ahead and win another one in L.A.
1: Okay.
0: That's what they want to do. Hey, appreciate the calls. As always, Efrem Salaam on the other side. We'll talk to him. And, of course, he was once retired, so we'll see. Get his thoughts. What are you about to say?
1: I'm going to say this before Steve's update. Yeah. Tonight's the first night of the Stanley Cup Final, right? As somebody who worked in Hockey Town and grew up as an Islander fan,
0: what happened?
1: My team won 4 Stanley Cups in a row. I'm going to say this, and I'm saying it with all sincerity. I think the problem with the National Hockey League is that it's Las Vegas against the Hurricanes, right?
0: Mm-hmm.
1: I don't think the Canadian teams aren't like relevant anymore. Like,
0: you need the big brands.
1: Where are the Rangers? Where are the Flyers?
0: Red Wings, Blackhawks.
1: It's mind-boggling since they came into the league. Like, Las Vegas has been a couple times. I'm not saying they're a good team. Obviously, Tampa Bay's won. Like, if you start looking, go over the last 20 years and see the teams that have won, they're all, like, off-brands, essentially. All right, that's my commentary on hockey.
0: There you go. Anti-small man. Small market.
1: Golden Knights and the Hurricanes are coming up next.
2: I mean, we had two of those teams like right there with the Avalanche and the Canadiens, but they just keep losing. They just can't lose.
0: I'm just gonna be honest with y'all. It ain't hitting like it used to. It used to be, Steve. You know this. It really used to be Big Four in America. Big Four sports, right. And it was like, as somebody who wasn't the massive hockey fan growing up in Metro Detroit,
1: I went to Red Wings coverage, Stanley Cup, all that stuff.
0: And something about it, but then it just fell off. I don't know what happened. I don't know if it's UFC, if it's soccer, the little incremental growth. I don't know what.
6: They did shoot themselves in the foot when they went off ESPN, because in the 90s, the NHL, you're right, was one of the big four sports.
0: It was,
6: and that coincided with the Red Wings run, I realize. But now, if they can get 3 million viewers for a playoff game, they're doing cartwheels. Yeah. The NBA's Game 7 over the weekend was closer to 16 million.
1: Wow. That's what I'm saying. And working in Detroit Hockey Town, it was a big deal.
0: And it was cultural, too. It wasn't
1: a big deal.
0: People, you kept up. Maybe you didn't know every single thing, but you kept up a bit.
6: Yeah.
0: Things have changed. All right, Steve.
6: And yes, it is about a half an hour away. Game 1 of the Stanley Cup Final, Vegas at Carolina. As far as Major League Baseball, the Detroit Tigers had lost 21 of 25 until Monday's win when they hit 5 homers. They got 2 homers in the first 2 innings at Tampa Bay tonight against Steven Matz. It's now Tigers 5-0 over the Rays in the bottom of the third. The Padres, with a 2-run shot, lead 2-0 at Philadelphia against Aaron Nola and the Phils in the bottom of the third. Baltimore at Boston 1-1 in the top of the third inning. Also, the Yankees are scoreless at home against Cleveland, bottom of the second. Aaron Judge out with bruised ribs and a sore shoulder. Also, later in Major League Baseball, Houston will be hosting Pittsburgh in a half an hour. Houston activated reliever Josh Hader for his season debut after biceps tendonitis. One of the late games will have the Angels hosting Colorado. Angels shortstop Zach Neto is out again with whiplash. The Women's College World Series final starts Wednesday, Texas against Texas Tech. 4 WNBA games tonight. NBA finals start on Wednesday. The Atlanta Falcons gave wide receiver Drake London a 4-year contract extension worth $100 million guaranteed. The Steelers gave linebacker Nick Herbig a 4-year extension. Pass rusher Derek Hall of the Seahawks got a 3-year extension. Back to you.
0: Steve, thank you. Appreciate it. Our couple, Rob and Kelvin, on a Trash Talking Tuesday, which is coming up in next hour right now, joined by Efrem Salaam, former NFL offensive lineman, Fox Sports Radio Weekends. Efrem Salaam on X. Give him a follow. E, what up, man?
7: What's good, brothers? How y'all doing?
0: Good. We're trying to see if you want to go block for Matthew Stafford and join Aaron Donald and Myles Garrett and all them. Go and have a little party with the Rams. You got it in you?
7: Man, I really do, but about that. my back, knees, hips, and shoulders are like, yeah, we're good.
0: What do you make of that? Aaron Donald coming? No, he hasn't said anything, but little hints, a little joke, you know, little tongue-in-cheek tweets or messages to Pat McAfee. What do you make of that? Rob says, look, you left. You were done. You said you didn't have the passion.
1: He said it a year ago. Mm-hmm. Not. He said he didn't have the passion. He loved the game, but he doesn't have the passion to play anymore. And I know of plenty of football. I've been covering this league for a long time. And Ephraim, you know this. Once you don't have that, you don't want to get back out on that field.
7: That's true. But just like you can lose it, you can regain it. And
1: what'd he do? Pop a blue pill and he's ready to play again?
7: No. I think he understands just what it would mean and how it would make his job a lot easier to have himself in a 3 technique and Myles Garrett out there in a 7 technique or a 9 technique. I mean, you want to talk about a nightmare for opposing offenses. If Aaron Donald would come in and play, let's just say he plays 15, 20 plays a game, pass rush situation, that would be the ultimate. That would be the ultimate job.
0: Yeah.
7: It would be the ultimate job. You come in next to one of the all-time greats. Well, all the attention will be over there.
1: Until Matthew Stafford rips his Achilles.
0: See what
1: he's
0: doing?
1: Course.
0: Now, see what he's doing?
7: I'm not going to wish something like that.
1: I didn't wish it on it. Nobody wished it on Aaron Rodgers. Nobody wished it on Aaron Rodgers, and it happened. All quarterbacks get hurt. That's all I'm saying.
7: But we're talking about the defensive line, and I know you're equating it to then if that happened, then he would just be playing for nothing. But so that's why, you know, I see if it does happen, I see it happening around, you know, Thanksgiving, going into the later months and all of that. Maybe he's popping up at practices and around the team. But it's a win-win situation for him. Come back, play with one of the all-time greats, play on a team that you won a championship with. That move, that trade makes them the odds-on favorite to win the Super Bowl. It's clear cut, in my opinion.
1: Not me. So you got them winning the Super Bowl. I remember that. We got it on tape. I don't.
7: We have it on tape. I don't have it. I'm going to say it on my show, too. So we'll have a bunch of tapes.
1: Good.
0: Go ahead. Taped out.
1: Yeah, we're taped out. That's all I want to know. let's get to I do want to get to the NBA Finals as well.
0: Oh, real quick. Real quick. A.J. Brown. Your thought with A.J. Brown and the Patriots.
7: I think it's great. I think it's he'll finally in his entire career be with an A quarterback. You know, he's never had a
0: don't disrespect Tannehill like that again, Ephraim.
7: Okay, well, the numbers disrespect him. Like I'm not saying anything disparaging. Just look at the numbers. And so this will be the first time he's playing with what we will consider a real starting quarterback. Who's a proficient passer down the field. I don't want to take anything away from Jalen Hurts, but his limitations.
1: I don't know what Super Bowls you watched because he outdueled Patrick Mahomes. I thought he threw the ball really well there.
7: In those 2 games.
1: He sure did.
7: But as you know, as a receiver, your season isn't made and comprised of 1 game or 2 games.
1: Yeah, but it's about winning. Any guy, so I hope he goes to New England. I hope this year they don't make the playoffs, and he's happy because he has his numbers. Anybody who's on a team that's winning who doesn't feel good about it, I got a problem with that in sports because it's not just about compiling numbers. Go to a bad team and get numbers.
7: No one said anything about that, and I agree with that sentiment. What I said was I'm sure he'll be happy because now he's with what we all consider a passer of the football. And he's never had that. I didn't say anything else about, you know, him being unhappy and they're winning. No. I'm just talking about personally for him as a receiver, you want to be part of the game plan. We know in New England, he'll be part of the game plan. Philadelphia is a run first team. That's just what it was. Guess what? Tennessee was a run first team. They just happen to have two of the best running backs that played in the NFL in the last 20 years on both of those respective teams. So now he gets to be on a team where they will feature wide receivers, which he's never really had before.
1: Yeah, I got
0: NBA. You want to get to the NBA?
1: Yeah, let's
0: now?
1: Get to the NBA.
7: Yeah, let's
1: tomorrow,
7: get to the NBA.
1: Tomorrow is the start of the NBA Ooh. Finals. The Knicks are in San Antonio taking on the Spurs. Who you got and why? How many games?
7: I like the Spurs. I called it back in February. I thought the Spurs had an opportunity as good as OKC was and what was going on. I thought and the Celtics at the time, everybody was playing well. I thought the Spurs had an opportunity to win the championship this year with Victor Wembanyama. Not just Victor, though. When you look at Castle and his growth, you look at Vassell and what he's been able
1: See,
7: to do.
1: See, I think Dylan you're spot Harper. On, man, Ephraim. It yeah. As much as Wimby is and all that, they have a good team.
0: Without a doubt.
1: They have a good team. Anybody who thinks it's just Wimby is not watching.
7: They're not watching. They're not watching. And as you guys know, I watch. I watch. I understand the game at a high level. And I'm watching what they're doing. Like those young guards, those wing defenders, number one, they will go to the rim and put you in it. And in a league that's, you know, hyperbolic when it comes to we're gonna get up threes and shoot as many threes, they have guards that will get downhill and meet you at the rim. You know how many times they tried to dunk on Chet Holmgren or Harkinstein?
0: Stephon Castle has to relax.
7: they are assaulting the rim, and I respect that in a time where people are passing up layups for threes.
0: Yeah, that's what makes them scary is they're well-versed. The only thing I would say is maybe age. That's the one, you know, area you could say, well, I don't know about that, but they look scary as a team for sure. E-man, appreciate
7: it. I don't think you can use an age thing. They said that they were a year away, and next year they were too young to go to OKC and beat them like that. I think they grew up a lot in that last

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0: truth, justice, and decency in a country overrun by corruption. 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
1: There are crooks everywhere you look now. The situation is desperate.
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0: It is a Trash Talking Tuesday, by the way. That's coming up next hour, so you can get ready for that as well. Looking forward to what you guys have cooking on that. Antonio Daniels next hour as well. And then Jonathan Von Tobel will join us, host of Money Moves on VSiN last hour. So we still got a lot going on in the show.
1: I also want to give a shout-out, couple shout-out, to my man Tony Motley from Southfield, Michigan, one of my buddies who's watching us on YouTube.
0: Shout out to Tony.
1: Suburban Detroit. Tony and his family.
2: Never heard of him.
1: Yeah, I know. There we go.
0: He's right.
1: Tony's like, wow. It's all good, Tony.
0: He's right there. He keep an eye on your house?
1: Yeah. Yeah, how'd you know that?
3: Wow.
0: You know, I know the neighborhood. Yes. So, yeah.
1: Very good. Thanks, Tony.
0: Shout out to Tony, man. Appreciate it. All right, let's get to it. Shekel City.
4: Two. Shekel City. The home base for Rob Parker's daily picks against the spread.
1: All right. Night, good night, 2-1. Record is now 152-121. 31 games over 500 versus the spread. I'll take that any day. Here we go. Best bet. I'm taking the Cubs -1.5. They're hosting the Athletics in Chicago.
0: Okay.
1: Got the Pirates -1.5. They're in Houston taking on the Astros. And the Angels, who lost by one run last night to the Rockies. I'm going to take the Angels -1.5 in Anaheim, taking on the Rockies. So again, Angels -1.5, Pirates -1.5 runs, and the Cubs -1.5 runs. And remember,
0: what's that?
1: I'm not telling you who to bet on. I'm telling you who I bet on.
0: All right.
1: Bryce Harper just went yard in Philadelphia.
0: Yeah,
1: he is. Is that a tie game?
0: Did he scream something to Rob Manfred?
1: Yeah, no. It's going. It's gone.
0: Yeah,
1: how's that?
0: He's talking about, hopefully he wasn't talking about the season. My goodness. All right, there you have.
1: I'm just happy that they're talking. I'm serious.
0: They are.
1: I don't care.
0: He said something today, though.
1: He was concerned.
0: He was concerned. Yeah, he was saying.
1: Everybody's concerned because I think everybody knows about the momentum of the game, and it would just be like baseball shooting itself in the foot.
0: It would be. We talked about it.
1: You got the momentum. The numbers are good, right?
0: Numbers good. Stars, young stars. Obviously, some like middling age stars like himself, Mike Trout, and you don't want to lose that at all. And you, like we said, you had the big cities, you had the Dodgers in it, you had the Yankees. Not this past year, the year before that. You know what I mean? You're having some great things happen. It'll be awful to lose that. All right, let's get to your Tire Rack play of the day.
4: Dingler swinging a high fly ball center field. This one's deep. Going back is Mullins at the fence, looking up, and it's gone. Fourth home run of the night for the Tigers. Second of the night for Dylan Dingler.
0: Tigers radio there.
1: Dan Dickerson, my buddy Dan Dickerson.
0: Hold on, you know what? Now that I look at it, what is it? Bottom of the fourth, Tigers up 5-0 on the Rays. I thought they're going to use all their runs. They had 10 yesterday. They're doing all right. You know how you get 10 runs, you usually get one or two the next day? They're at 5 right now, so all right. Still got some juice.
1: They got juice still.
0: Yeah, still got
1: usually
0: juice.
1: They'd be losing one.
0: They would. It's still early, though. I'm a little nervous. They got
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0: yesterday. 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
1: And
0: who
1: Paul
0: just went yard?
1: Goldschmidt just went yard for the Yankees. It's 2-1 Yankees over the Guardians.
0: The Yankees hit a home run.
1: There you go.
0: All right. Big RIP, man. Larry Fitzgerald Sr., big time editor?
1: Sports writer and broadcaster. He had a talk show in Minneapolis.
0: Yep.
1: Somebody who, when I was a young writer, and got my own talk show in Detroit at a young age, somebody who would give me advice and stuff that I still hold on to today. Great guy. And then, you know, to see a sports writer and then his son become a star in the NFL was always something, because he was like a ball boy. And I remember meeting his son, you know, years ago. And this guy winds up being one of the best receivers.
0: One of the best receivers ever. One of the best pair of hands ever. Hall of Famer.
1: He was a ball boy for the Vikings.
0: I know.
1: Is that unbelievable?
0: I know. Anytime you see, what's funny is whenever they show those old clips of him, especially once he got like 14-ish, 34,
1: you can see.
0: You can see. All right. He, he's looking a little different out there. They say he's talked to Chris Carter and Randy and get advice and all that good stuff. But rest in peace to Larry Fitzgerald Senior. Love and prayers to the family. Larry Fitzgerald Junior, obviously. All the best to he and his family. But you mentioned that all I've ever heard today from so many different people, Tony Kornheiser, Michael Wilbon, is how happy he was to see his boy, as you mentioned, and just to be around all of that throughout his career.
1: No
0: so
1: doubt.
0: That's a beautiful story there, man. R.I.P. We are
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22: Still a few minutes away from Game 1 of the Stanley Cup Final. It's Vegas at Carolina tonight. The NHL's All-Star Game in February will be a 3-on-3 round-robin tournament with five teams. The New York Islanders Arena will host. Zach Werenski of Columbus won the Norris Trophy, and Nashville's new team president and general manager is Chris McFarland from the Avalanche. To Major League Baseball, the Tigers are up 5-0 at the Rays in the top of the fifth. The Phillies have tied up the Padres 2-2 there in the fifth. Orioles lead 4-1 at the Red Sox in the top of the fifth. The Yankees are up 2-1 on the Guardians in the fourth inning. The Yankees do not have Aaron Judge tonight, out with bruised ribs and a sore shoulder. Houston reliever Josh Hader has been activated after biceps tendonitis. He's been out since last August. Houston about to host Pittsburgh. And the Atlanta Falcons gave wide receiver Drake London a four-year extension. I'm Steve DeSig.
23: One guy is happily divorced. One guy is happily married. One guy gets called daddy by his three beautiful daughters. Aww. One guy gets called daddy after a credit card approval. One guy won a state high school basketball championship. One guy only covered a state high school basketball championship. One guy's been inducted into three halls of fame. One guy has only mocked a hall. Does this seem weird to anybody else?
24: Hey, I heard that.
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1: 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Rob Parker, Kelvin Washington on a Trash Talking Tuesday. 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
0: We do.
1: We care about you. We want to hear what you have to say.
25: You can rip my ass.
0: Hold on now. Hey, now.
1: Who is that?
0: You
25: I
0: don't know who. Make sure
25: I'm the go-to at 2:15 when you struck out on everything else, Rob Parker, you know it.
1: Oh, that's Jonas, my God.
0: Make sure we bury that first one.
1: There you go, I know.
0: I don't want to hear